0: continued expansion of the energy infrastructure.
1: And as phase two, not expected to be finished as it relates to the new policy for guidelines and use standards for those data centers, not expected to be done until 2027. And so this action, if in a couple of months the Board of County Supervisors in Loudoun moves forward with it, would put a pause on new applications for probably about a year, if not longer, depending on how all of this takes.
2: As for the next steps,
1: not expecting more information until September. That is going to be a scheduled Board of Supervisors meeting when county staff, including a legal brief, are expected to talk more about the possibility of this, what it would look like, but really, really significant in this moment that we're in, because as we've been reporting on for months now, energy companies, including Dominion in Virginia, say there's a great need for more power, for data centers, for transmission lines. And this, at least on the Virginia side, there's been some talk of this in Prince George's County in Maryland, but at least on the Virginia side, this perhaps one of the first looks at pumping the brakes a little bit as it relates to data center development.
2: That's WTOP's Scott Gelman. From Virginia to Maryland, Montgomery County leaders appear to be supporting an 18-month pause on new data center development. During a meeting this week, members of the County Council's Economic Development Committee signaled support for an 18-month moratorium as they consider how to regulate the fast-growing industry. WTOP's Kate Ryan has that part of our story.
3: Right now, Montgomery County has a 6-month moratorium on data centers in place, but the Council's Economic Development Committee is recommending that be extended to 18 months. Councilmember Marilyn Balcom said data centers present a number of land use issues.
4: Energy and water being two of the primary ones, and it became apparent to the co-leads that we needed to step back
3: and take more time. Montgomery County Executive Mark L. Rich, whose order put the current moratorium in place, applauded the committee's move.
5: These are important issues for our county's future, and we need to get the policy right before any permits are finalized.
3: The developer of a proposed data center in Dickerson, Atmosphere, has appealed the current moratorium. Kate Ryan, WTOP News.
2: Developing news related to a historic ferry in the region. Montgomery County is set to take a step toward bringing back White's Ferry. Sources tell WTOP the county has reached a deal with the ferry's owner to acquire the ferry operation and that dock area on the Maryland side in Poolsville. White's Ferry connected Montgomery and Loudoun counties across the Potomac River for decades before it shut down in 2020.
6: The issue is that the courts have ruled that it's illegal for the ferry to dock on the Virginia side without the permission of the owner of the land there. Today, I emailed with Libby Devlin. She's the owner of Rockland Farms, where the ferry has been docking in Loudoun County. She tells me that she hadn't been advised of the deal and wasn't invited to tomorrow's news conference. So unless someone has the idea of building a new docking location on the Loudoun County side of the Potomac, there's a lot of work to be done before the ferry service will start crossing the Potomac again.
2: That's WTOP's Neil Augenstein.
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8: Michael and Son.
2: It's 8:08, traffic and weather. Alan Edders in the traffic center.
9: Nick, still extremely slow on the Beltway in Virginia. Inner loop through McLean up to the Legion Bridge and through Alexandria. Outer loop to the Wilson Bridge. It is all volume trying to clear out at this hour. Out in Butts Corner in Fairfax County, Ox Road, Route 123, all northbound lanes still blocked for the crash cleanup at Chapel Road. They are beginning to alternate some traffic to get the backup cleared out through there, but it is still pretty serious. Follow police direction. That's Ox Road at Chapel Road in Fairfax County. In the district, I'm seeing a sudden backup southbound 295 before Burroughs Avenue. Could have some road work going on. The backup starts right at the DC line. Still a slight delay southbound 95 in Virginia to get over the Occoquan River. And in Maryland, no serious issues are being reported right now. I-270 is all clear. 95 and the BW Parkway are running well between the beltways. Selling your car? 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I'm Alan Etter with your next traffic report in 10 minutes.
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10: Our weather today, wow, simply wow. It's been picture perfect, good air quality, appreciated.
8: pretty blue sky and low humidity, and that's going to be sticking around for another day, perhaps even 2 days going through Saturday. This evening, 66 to 75 your temperatures, and then we're dropping down to 55 to 63 degrees overnight. That'll give us a cool start for Friday. High temperature range Friday, 81 to 85 degrees with partly sunny skies. Now, on Saturday, there may be a stray shower in the morning before skies turn partly sunny again. We'll have afternoon temperatures in the mid-80s, and mid-80s also on Sunday with partly sunny skies. I'm 7 News Chief Meteorologist Veronica Johnson in the First Alert Weather Center.
2: It's 76 degrees in Fairfax, 78 on the National Mall, and 77 outside of our studios, brought to you by Long Fence. 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
10: Lockheed Martin saw its stock skyrocket on Thursday. The Bethesda defense giant has been pushing to build more missiles and build them faster. And that push is paying off. Profits way up. And so was the stock. Lockheed Martin rising some 10% Thursday. It was one of the biggest winners on the S&P 500. As for the major stock averages, lots of red arrows Thursday as investors reacted to lackluster financial updates from Google parent Alphabet and Tesla. At the closing bell, the Dow Jones Industrial Average losing 506 points, the S&P 500 slipping 90, and the NASDAQ fell more than 2%. It was down some 553 points. John Wardock, WTOP News.
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2: It's 8:12. I'm Nick Ionelli. Thanks so much for listening. Many Americans are retiring earlier than planned and wishing they had saved more before leaving the workforce. A new report finds the average retiree stopped working at 57 years old. Even though many workers expect to retire closer to 62 or 65, more than half of retirees say they left the workforce earlier than expected, and about three-quarters say they regret not saving sooner. We talked more about it with USA Today reporter Daniel Divizet.
14: There's a retirement gap that I've seen over and over again in different studies and surveys. This is a gap between when people think they're going to retire and when they actually do. And it seems like that gap is often around 5-6 years. So in this latest survey, which is a really high quality survey from TIA Institute, they found the average retiree said they'd retired either by losing their job or retiring for some other reason at 57, which sounds really young to me. The average worker is expecting to retire 5 years later at age 62. So it's another iteration of this retirement gap.
2: So these are other factors besides just wanting to retire that you're hearing about, like layoffs or health issues, things like that. Are there other issues that people don't expect that show up in people's lives and force them into retirement?
14: The average worker expects to retire maybe 65, maybe 67. The survey showed a younger age, 62. And those are the ages of Medicare. It's when you can take Social Security. But what actually happens is that people end up retiring often younger than that. And sometimes it's according to plan, but way more often it's because of a job loss or because of health issues, either your own or somebody in your household. This shows up again and again in the research that retirement is often out of your control. You don't get to decide when you retire.
2: This found that a lot of people regret their decision to retire. One of these things might happen, they get laid off, or there's a health issue, and then people retire. And then they think back and they say, well, maybe I shouldn't have retired. What do people say they would have done differently if they could go back and start planning again for retirement?
14: As an issue of retirement planning, here's why this matters. If you retire 5 years earlier than what you were thinking, that means your retirement lasts 5 years longer, and you also have five fewer years to save. That's a huge hit. You might be chugging along in your job. Let's say you're planning to save $500,000 and retire at 65. Okay, great. But if you retire at 60 because you lose your job or because of a health issue, you might be well short of your retirement savings goal because you didn't have those last 5 years to work. And then your retirement is lasting another 5 years and you don't even have Social Security or Medicare. So it can be sort of catastrophic. The message from this is that your retirement plan, and you should have one, should include the possibility that you might end up retiring sooner than you think.
2: What would you say the biggest risk is? Is it running out of money after retirement, or is it being forced into retirement before you're actually financially ready for it?
14: I guess the big risk here has to do with how much money you have and how you're going to fund your retirement. It's a precarious thing to kind of lose your job around age 60 because you don't yet have Social Security. You don't have Medicare. You might be spending thousands of dollars a month on health insurance and you might be drawing down your savings before you're ready. So really, this all comes down to money. If you retire at a regular full retirement age, say 65, 67, the government is set up for that because you're getting Social Security, you're getting Medicare. If it happens a lot earlier, it just can have really serious ramifications for your spending and your ability to have enough money to live the rest of your life.
2: That's USA Today reporter Daniel Divisay.
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2: We have just learned about a tragic crash in Northern Virginia. A 9-year-old boy killed after being hit by a vehicle while riding an electric scooter. This happened in Herndon on Madden Court near Sully Square just a couple hours ago. Fairfax County police say that 9-year-old boy was taken to a hospital and later died from his injuries. Police say the driver stayed at the scene and is cooperating with the investigation.
15: ABC News, I'm Michelle Franzen. The Justice Department agreeing to withdraw subpoenas issued to New York Times journalists for leaked reports about the security of President Trump's Air Force One jet. ABC's Catherine Falder says that after the judge pointed out to prosecutors that they didn't take initial investigative steps first.
16: While they didn't go into the details of what had happened and what investigative steps they may have missed or not carried out, it certainly is an admission by the Department of Justice that these subpoenas were likely issued improperly, if you will. Now, that doesn't mean that they won't try and issue them again, that they won't try and do the same thing. But for now, the Department of Justice has agreed to withdraw them.
15: President Trump is moving ahead with a new round of double-digit tariffs on dozens of countries set to take effect at midnight. A spokesperson in West Virginia's governor's office confirms there are at least 2 flood-related deaths so far this week. Water rescues continue after torrential rain. This is ABC News.
2: There's a new debate over the future of the region's power grid. As WTOP's Kyle Cooper tells us, consumer advocates are pushing for a greater role in decisions that impact what ratepayers actually pay for electricity.
17: Several government leaders attending the Federal Energy Regulatory Commission meeting made statements indicating there's a loss of confidence in some of the ways PJM, the grid operator for Maryland, Virginia, and D.C., has been operating. Outside the meeting, several groups held a news conference. Quentin Scott, federal policy director at Chesapeake Climate Action Network.
18: PJM was created to ensure affordable, reliable electricity for all consumers. Today, however, many people feel that PJM has become slow, secretive, and disconnected from public interest.
17: The group say PJM's governance structure needs to change because states and ratepayers are underrepresented in decision-making. Kyle Cooper, WTOP News.
2: It's 8:18, traffic and weather. Over to Alan Etter in the traffic center.
19: Well, traffic remains extremely slow this late in the day on the Beltway. On the inner loop, delays continuing through McLean all the way to the Legion Bridge. On the outer loop, it's bumper to bumper through Alexandria to the Wilson Bridge. No incidents to blame there, just a heavy volume as the evening rush continues to clear out. The big problem in Fairfax County, all northbound lanes of Route 123, that's Ox Road, still blocked for the crash cleanup at Chapel Road. Police diverting traffic through that scene to help with the backup, which appears to be improving, but delays remain significant. Drivers should expect a lengthy wait if you're traveling through there. Still a minor delay on the southbound I-95 approaching the Occoquan River over the Purple Heart Bridge. In D.C., a sudden slowdown has developed on southbound D.C. 295 before Burroughs Avenue for road work. In Maryland, enjoy it while it lasts, and no major problems going on right now being reported. It's I-270 moving without delay. Both I-95 and BW Parkway are running very well between the beltways. 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Keep it here. I'm Alan Edder. I'll be back in less than 10 minutes.
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8: It's been quite refreshing today with low humidity. It certainly has been pretty. This is summer at its finest. We've got a rare gem of another day coming up tomorrow. Fantastic Friday will be in the works. Expect temperatures this evening between 66 and 75 degrees. And then overnight, we're dropping to 55 to 63 with mainly clear skies. High temperature range for Friday afternoon, 81 to 85 degrees. I'm 7 News Chief Meteorologist Veronica Johnson in the First Alert Weather Center.
2: 78 degrees in Georgetown, 74 in Bowie. It's 76 degrees outside WTOP studios, brought to you by Gutter Helmet. Summer storms are here. Protect your home with Gutter Helmet Gutter Protection, 8885-HELMET.
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2: Boys in Virginia fall behind girls when it comes to reading proficiency. A newly formed state commission is looking at why that's happening and what can possibly be done. Here's WTOP's Kate Ryan.
3: The numbers are stark. Data from the American Institute for Boys and Men shows when it comes to learning to read in Virginia, there's a nearly 14-point gap between fourth grade boys and girls. State Delegate Josh Thomas chairs the Virginia Boys and Men Advisory Commission.
20: I think universally agree that, you know, by fifth grade, boys are already starting to show a disinterest. And then by sixth grade, there's already a complete lack of interest in getting an education.
3: Thomas says one possible solution, getting more men in the classroom. But he says the needs don't stop there.
20: Our retention is not great either. You know, even once we get them in the classroom, men are much more likely to leave the profession.
3: The bipartisan commission is working on a report due in October. Kate Ryan, WTOP News.
2: 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In Fairfax County, one camp is focused on something different, teaching young people how to navigate the real world as adults. WTOP's Jimmy Alexander tells us about Money Camp.
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2: We do want to let you know we're continuing to follow a breaking news story out of Northern Virginia. A terribly tragic crash. A 9-year-old boy has died after being hit by a vehicle. Police say the boy was on an e-scooter, an electric scooter, when this happened on Madden Court near Sully Square. The child was taken to a hospital and he later died from his injuries. Police say the driver did stay on the scene. The investigation is ongoing. Police are planning to update the media and the public shortly. We'll keep you updated here on WTOP. We'll try to get that to you live as it happens in Herndon. A 9-year-old boy killed while riding an e-scooter hit by a vehicle on Madden Court near Sully Square. It's 8:23.
13: WTOP.
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0: 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Kevin Fogarty, the Senior Vice President and Chief Technology Officer for the Intelligence Sector at Leidos, said on the discussion from open source to operational security, integrating OSINT into cyber defense for global missions, that AI will help agencies orchestrate data faster to better identify cyber threats.
1: It's not any single one-size-fits-all solution, right? 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
5: The Mystics enter a six-day All-Star break as winners of six of their last nine, including the impressive victory over the Las Vegas Aces Wednesday night. Washington has done that winning despite the WNBA's second-worst scoring average. And All-Star Kiki Iriafin's defense and timely scoring has been a big reason why, according to Christy Winter Scott, the longtime Monumental basketball analyst who also happens to be a longtime parent.
6: She doesn't have to be fed to eat, right? You know, when kids right. started learning how to eat and they're in the high chair and you put down little pieces, you break, you know, cut the grapes into little pieces. Well, I did that. I don't have to pick it up and give it to them, right? They can pick it up and give it to themselves. Like, I don't have to set her up and go specifically through her because she's organically going to find the ball. The ball finds energy and she is energy.
5: Winter Scott breaks down both Mystics All-Stars and explains what lies ahead in the season's second half on WTOP.com first thing Friday morning. Area baseball is dark with the Nationals and Orioles both enjoying a night off before hosting three-game series. Tigers ace Tarik Skubal said he wants to finish out this season in Detroit and compete for a World Series rather than be dealt at the August 3rd trade deadline. The two-time Cy Young Award winner is a free agent at season's end, so Friday night starts maybe Skubal's last at Comerica Park if the Tigers opt for a blockbuster haul. Rob Woodfork, WTOP Sports.
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2: It's 8:28. Traffic and weather on WTOP. Alan Edders in the traffic center.
31: Our top traffic headlines include new problems. Southbound 95 in Dale City. Multi-vehicle crash in camera after Dale Boulevard. It's blocking the left side. This involves a car carrier. So this is pretty messy. Only one right lane gets by right now. In Fairfax County, all northbound lanes Route 123 Ox Road, still blocked at Chapel Road for the cleanup there. In the district, a stiff backup southbound 295 where road work is going on around Burroughs Avenue. 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I'm Alan Etter with the next traffic check just 10 minutes away.
2: Clear tonight and cool with lows in the upper 50s. Tomorrow, mostly sunny. Another really nice day with highs around 80 degrees.
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2: Good evening, I'm Nick Iannelli. 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
2: We're awaiting more information from Fairfax County Police after a 9-year-old boy died after being hit by a vehicle while riding an e-scooter in Herndon. An electric scooter crash has left the child dead. Fairfax County Police say this crash happened a couple hours ago on Madden Court near Sully Square. The child was taken to a hospital and later died from his injuries. The driver involved stayed at the scene and is cooperating with investigators. Police are setting a stage for a media briefing that should be coming at some point shortly this evening. We were going to try to bring you that live here on WTOP as it happens. If we don't have it live, we will certainly have all the details from it as soon as they are released here in this tragic crash that continues to be under investigation this evening in Fairfax County. In other news, the Trump administration is rolling out a new round of tariffs on imports from dozens of countries. 60 trading partners will face new tariffs ranging from 10 to 12.5% beginning after midnight. Among the countries affected are Canada, Mexico, India, and the UK. Canadian Prime Minister Mark Carney.
8: Let's be clear about how Canada is responding. Yes, we are intensifying our negotiations with the United States in pursuit of a comprehensive agreement that addresses all tariff-related sectors.
2: The Trump administration says the tariffs are being imposed because investigators found the countries failed to adequately block goods produced through forced labor. On Capitol Hill, lawmakers remain divided over U.S. involvement in the war with Iran as the House approved a war powers resolution aimed at putting limits on President Trump's ability to expand military action without approval from Congress. In the Senate, though, a similar measure failed to advance. WTOP's Mitchell Miller today on the Hill.
10: The House resolution passed on a 214-208 vote with four Republicans joining Democrats. In the Senate, Montana Republican Tim Sheehy spoke on behalf of the president and the prosecution of the war.
11: There's never been a single president who has stood up to Iran and hit back. For 47 years, our troops and our families have been absorbing attack after attack after attack.
10: Maryland Democrat Chris Van Hollen sponsored the War Powers Resolution in the upper chamber.
14: You can glorify President Trump all you want, but the founders, those who helped write the Constitution, understood that that power should not vest with one person, whoever that person may be.
10: Van Hollen's resolution narrowly failed on a 47-49 vote. On Capitol Hill, Mitchell Miller, WTOP News.
2: Both sides in the war continue to trade attacks.
15: Iranian-backed militants in Yemen taking aim at two Saudi oil tankers in the Red Sea in an attempt to block international shipping, choking another key waterway that could have ripple effects for the world economy. Despite the U.S. bombardment of Iran, they aren't backing down, once again threatening oil tankers in the Strait of Hormuz. And in Iraq, American forces on alert after explosions rocked Erbil. President Trump responding with a stark warning that for every Iranian strike on a ship in the Strait of Hormuz, the U.S. will bomb and destroy one bridge or power plant inside Iran. Deliberately targeting civilian infrastructure is a potential war crime under international law. The real cost of the war is hitting home. 18 American service members killed so far and 100 wounded this month alone.
2: That's ABC News Chief Global Affairs Correspondent Martha Raddatz.
16: I'm J.J. Green. The global economy is suffering as oil prices continue to rise, and so will the price of many more things if the conditions continue as they are.
17: It's a struggle on both sides for leverage and for each to demonstrate to the other that they are on top or at least have a strong hand.
16: Nick Redman, Director of Analysis at Oxford Analytica. He says there's no real possibility of ceasefire talks or negotiations right now.
17: Because then that conditions then the basis on which you might expect a negotiation eventually to come.
16: And he says the key problem goes back to that failed memorandum of understanding.
17: The United States read it as basically the Iranians have agreed to come back and be reasonable. The Iranians read the MOU as the United States has basically accepted the fact that Hormuz is under our control.
16: And they've commissioned the Houthis to take over the Bab el-Mandeb Strait in the Red Sea, creating massive complications for the global economy. And they've also realized as well that the two sides have fundamentally misunderstood each other.
2: That's WTOP National Security Correspondent J.J. Green. A Secret Service agent assigned to Vice President J.D. Vance's security detail is on administrative leave amid an investigation into alleged leaks of sensitive information. Investigators think the employee may have shared details that later appeared in a news report about Vance's travel schedule. The Secret Service says any conduct that undermines trust between protectees and their security teams will not be tolerated.
1: One Secret Service agent who was designated Vice President Vance's protective detail, a member of that very elite unit, has been put on administrative leave in light of allegations that they may have leaked some information connected to the detail. We do know that there have been a number of reports in recent weeks regarding Vance's detail, agents having to make last-minute arrangements to accommodate him and his family. In one case, reserving helicopter time for the vice president and his son to be flown to a golf lesson. So some concerning details that were revealed in recent reporting that CBS hasn't confirmed independently, but we have confirmed that the Secret Service has placed at least one individual from VP Vance's detail on leave as they investigate a potential leak here.
2: That's CBS News Homeland Security correspondent Nicole Skanga. An FDA advisory panel is recommending that compounding pharmacies be allowed to produce at least one peptide treatment. The committee backed easing restrictions on a peptide that supporters say may help with inflammation and tissue repair, among other things. The recommendation is not final, though, because the FDA makes the ultimate decision.
13: Federal health advisors are reviewing a group of controversial chemicals called peptides. They've been backed by people like podcaster Joe Rogan and Health Secretary Robert F. Kennedy Jr. The unapproved injections have become a popular wellness trend promoted by influencers and celebrities for building muscle, healing injuries, and other uses.
18: They don't really have a lot of research behind these claims.
13: Rita Ju is a pharmacist and president of the Institute for Safe Medication Practices.
18: We don't know if they really work, as they have claimed. And most importantly is if they're safe.
13: A panel of advisors narrowly voted to broaden access to one peptide called BPC-157. Acting director at the FDA, Matt Lash.
19: They serve an important role for patients whose medical needs cannot be met by an FDA-approved drug product, but at times have been associated with adverse events specific to the quality of the compounded drug.
13: Audio courtesy of the FDA. Hiya Panjwani, Washington.
2: A police shooting in Madison, Wisconsin is under investigation tonight. An officer shot and killed a man during a struggle. It was caught on video and circulated online. Four officers involved are now on administrative leave.
20: Social media video shows four Madison police officers struggling to detain a male suspect on Wednesday. One officer attempts to tase him. Then another shoots him three times, about 2 seconds later.
21: MPD officers were dispatched to a call just before 1 p.m. in the Marquette neighborhood for a report of a person who was allegedly checking parked vehicles.
20: Madison Police Chief John Patterson said the suspect fled the initial scene on a bicycle before those four officers re-encountered him around 1:30, and a fight ensued.
21: During the struggle, the man, we're told, pulled out a knife, and an officer was injured by this while attempting to arrest him. The taser was deployed. Unfortunately, it was unsuccessful.
20: Video shows officers throwing a knife to the ground after the shooting. Chief Patterson said two officers were injured and the suspect died at the hospital. On Wednesday night, demonstrators gathered to protest the shooting at the Wisconsin State Capitol, interrupting a summer concert event.
22: Young black man has been murdered!
20: CBS News law enforcement contributor Rodney Harrison spent three decades with the New York City Police Department.
23: We got to see more of the video. Is it something where he had a knife eventually where they could have
0: possibly kept a certain level of distance away from him, or were they trying to arrest him and then he reached into a certain part of his clothing and pulled out a knife?
4: All four officers have been placed on administrative leave while the state conducts an independent investigation. This won't help. Madison police officers do not currently use body cameras, and Chief John Patterson has said securing funding for them is a top priority.
2: That's CBS News correspondent Mark Strassman. Traffic and weather. Alan Etter is in the WTOP Traffic Center.
5: All right, Nick, in Virginia, southbound 95 near the Dale City rest stop, the serious crash after the rest stop closes the whole left side of the roadway. Just one right lane getting by right now, and I'm hearing them dispatch more EMS units out there, so watch your mirrors. That's southbound 95 after Dale Boulevard. We got a stray backup here and there around the Beltway, but the Beltway seems finally in good shape right now, except for some road work, it looks like, going on now on the outer loop after Route 5 and before the Suitland Parkway in Maryland. In Fairfax County, Route 123 Ox Road remains a problem spot. All northbound lanes still blocked on 123 at Chapel Road for the crash cleanup there. Police diverting traffic around the scene. And the backup appears to be getting a lot better in the last little while. D.C., watch for a slowdown southbound D.C. 295 before East Capitol Street. Looks like there's a mobile work detail going on there. Northbound 295 looks pretty good right now. In I-70 eastbound out in the Damascus area, Maryland, road work briefly slows the trip toward Mount Airy. 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Keep it here. I'm Alan Etter. I'll have you next update in less than 10 minutes.
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6: What a great evening we've got on tab. Cancel those indoor plans. Mainly clear skies, very comfortable with low humidity, 66 to 75 degrees this evening. Overnight, we're down to 55 to 63 degrees with a light northerly wind. And then Friday, mostly sunny, could be a few scattered clouds coming our way after about lunchtime, but 81 to 85 degrees with low humidity. Tomorrow. Humidity creeps back early part of next week. I'm 7 News Chief Meteorologist Veronica Johnson in the First Alert Weather Center.
2: Let's go live to Fairfax County Police. They are giving an update on a child who was killed in a crash.
7: Helmet when he was struck by a vehicle that was entering the neighborhood. The driver remained on scene and the boy was transported to a local hospital where he was pronounced deceased. Detectives from our crash reconstruction unit are on scene investigating the circumstances of this crash. And members of our victim services division are tending to the needs of everyone involved. Detectives ask that anyone with information about this crash call the crash reconstruction unit at 703-280-0543. This is a very tragic incident for everyone in this neighborhood and for everyone involved. And we continue to hold everyone here in our thoughts and prayers.
9: Sir? Pardon me. Was it a car or an SUV that hit the night?
7: It was a minivan.
9: It was a minivan?
7: Yes.
9: Okay. And I've seen doorbell cameras around here. Have you been able to get any video evidence that shows what happened?
7: So the detectives have canvassed the neighborhood and spoken with several of the homeowners. The results of that are still pending, and you know they'll determine if there's any video that's available to aid in their investigation.
9: And just one more question. People we talk to say that there's a lot of kids around here after school. I would like you to talk into the microphone. For other parents who are watching this, not to, you know, it's a very sensitive situation. A lot of people tell me that these kids don't wear helmets at all. What advice would you give parents who have kids?
7: So, of course, you know, there's a time and place to talk about the legalities of everything here. But we do obviously encourage parents to have their kids wear helmets.
23: Captain, you said that the driver stayed on the scene. He's being cooperating right now.
7: Yes, yes. The driver's an adult female, and she did stay on scene.
23: Okay.
24: I know this is too early to say, but the crash happened in the neighborhood, which you don't typically see, like, you know, crash in the high speeds, that kind of stuff. At this stage, do you think the speed is a factor?
7: That's something that the detectives will determine. Right now, it's a little too early to tell that.
24: So it wasn't a fear for me. She was like the kid was hit when she was like going forward or backward.
7: So again, that's still something that's being investigated. You know, it's still early in the investigation to determine the speeds and the angles and and what directions both the boy on the scooter and the van were going.
23: This is obviously one of those stories that everybody in the community knows about now. There are a lot of doors open, people watching. What message do you have for this community that obviously has heard the news that a kid has died during doing
7: sure.
23: something?
7: Yeah, of course, this is very tragic, very unexpected. We ask that they reach out for help if they need it, reach out for counseling if they need it. Please have your kids wear helmets. Teach them the basic safety rules. Keep an eye on them. You know, this is a neighborhood with a lot of parents who are out and about. You know, don't hesitate to speak up, and if you see something dangerous, whether it's your kid or not.
3: No indication is at this point that the e-scooter aspect of this played a role.
7: That the e-scooter? At this point, it's not able to tell if it was being powered or driven manually, but it is something that is being looked at.
23: And is that driver not in custody?
7: No.
23: Okay.
8: Breaking news on WTOP.
2: That was an update from Fairfax County Police there. It was in relation to a 9-year-old boy who was killed in a crash. The 9-year-old was riding an electric scooter in Herndon a couple hours ago. Fairfax County Police there saying that this was a minivan that crashed into the boy. A woman who was driving stayed on the scene, cooperated with the investigation, with this very tragic investigation that is unfolding right now in Herndon. Police say the 9-year-old was on an e-scooter on Madden Court near Sully Square. The child was taken to a hospital and later died from his injuries. Now, we don't know a lot about how fast this vehicle was going. We were just hearing there in the media briefing that the investigation is just starting, but the police investigator who was on the scene talking to the media just now was making sure that they got the message out that parents should know that if their child is going to be riding an e-scooter, that the child should always wear a helmet. Perhaps that will be a part of the investigation. We just don't know yet, but the 9-year-old boy died after being hit by a vehicle. He was riding an electric scooter, taken to the hospital, and later died. We will have much more on this story throughout the evening here on WTOP. It's 8:46.
11: 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We'll play the voice of someone you've heard in the news this week on WTOP. 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That's the Mystery Newsmaker this weekend only from Washington's top news, WTOP.
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2: Traffic and weather, Alan Edders in the traffic center.
5: Nick, a major problem southbound I-95 near the Dale City rest area. Serious crash just beyond the rest stop. It shut down the entire left side of the roadway. It leaves only a single right lane to get by. If you're headed southbound after Dale Boulevard, stay alert. Watch for emergency vehicles approaching from behind. Elsewhere, there are still a few pockets of congestion, but the beltway's finally looking pretty good right now. The one exception on the outer loop in Maryland, where road work is going on between Allentown Road and Ritchie Marlboro Road, just one lane getting by to the right. In Fairfax County, Route 123 Ox Road, still restrictions in place there at Chapel Road for crash cleanup. Northbound traffic still being diverted around the scene. Southbound traffic now being impacted in the left lanes, as it appears they're getting some wreckers in there to finally clear out those vehicles. DC, watch for slowing on the southbound DC 295 approaching East Capitol Street. It appears a mobile work crew is moving through the area. Northbound DC 295, however, is in good shape. Back in Maryland, eastbound I-70, road work causing a brief slowdown heading toward Mount Airy. Otherwise, conditions across much of Maryland look pretty good right now. 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Keep it here. I'm Alan Edder. I'll have another traffic update coming up in less than 10 minutes.
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6: Well, today has been delightful. A summer day without the sweat, and we'll have more of that for Friday and even Saturday. Expect mainly clear skies here this evening. Temperatures mid-60s to mid-70s. Overnight, we're 55 to 63 degrees, and then 81 to 85 for a high temperature tomorrow with more sunshine. I'm 7 News Chief Meteorologist Veronica Johnson in the First Alert Weather Center.
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2: The Trump administration is rolling out more tariffs on imports from dozens of countries. 60 trading partners will face new tariffs ranging from 10 to 12.5% starting after midnight. Countries affected include Canada, Mexico, India, and the U.K. With us live to talk more is New York Times reporter Anna Swanson. Anna, thanks for coming on. We appreciate it.
16: Sure. Happy to be here.
2: So what is the reasoning behind this, according to the Trump administration?
16: Well, so these tariffs are imposed on the basis of concerns about forced labor, so slave labor, coercive labor. The administration says that the U.S. has laws about this and other countries don't have sufficient laws. But I think what's really going on here is that the Trump administration is working to rebuild the tariffs that were struck down by the Supreme Court in February. And so this is kind of their replacement plan that they're finally getting up in effect.
2: So these tariffs could hit some of America's biggest trading partners, Canada, Mexico, the European Union. What impact could that have on consumers and businesses here at home?
16: Yeah, these are very broad tariffs. They cover countries that send more than 99% of U.S. imports to the United States. There are some exemptions for some categories, but, you know, a tariff is a tax on an import. The administration, you know, denies all the time that tariffs are increasing prices, but that is basically what tariffs are meant to do. They're meant to increase the prices of foreign goods so consumers want to buy domestic ones. So they will result in an increased price on some foreign goods. The tariff level is not that different than what we had before, but there could actually be more tariffs on the way. There's another investigation that the administration is working on right now to impose some more duties on top of these ones.
2: So people listening are probably thinking about how the Supreme Court recently struck down a number of the Trump administration's tariffs. How are these different? How could these get around potential legal challenges?
16: Yeah, so these are using a different law. Congress does have authority over trade policy, but they've also written a lot of laws that allow the president to impose tariffs under certain circumstances. And so the administration has just turned to another trade law to try to roll out the tariffs. I do expect these to be challenged in court as well. This law that they're using is one that's a little more battle-tested, a little safer, but the way that they're using it is very unprecedented and sweeping. So I do expect they'll face court challenges here as well, and we'll just have to see how those turn out.
2: All right, Anna, we'll continue watching what happens. Thank you so much for your time tonight. We appreciate it.
16: Thank you.
2: That is New York Times reporter Anna Swanson. 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
13: The Nationals and Orioles enjoy a day off before hosting weekend series. The Nats open a 6-game homestand against Arizona Friday, with Blake Butera still in the glow of a 4-2 road trip that extended the Nationals' streak of victories in road series to 5 in a row.
17: I think anytime you go out west, obviously there's challenges with that. Happy with the way we played, happy with us leaving 4-2. This felt like a really important game for us. I'm sure they all are, hopefully down the stretch, but for whatever

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10: 858 Traffic and Weather, Alan Edders in the Traffic Center.
11: Well, Nick, it's a big deal. Southbound I-95 in Dale City, a multi-vehicle crash just past the rest area blocks the left side of the roadway, leaving only one right lane getting by. Fairfax County, all northbound lanes, Route 123, Ox Road, still blocked at Chapel Road for the ongoing crash cleanup operations. End of the district, a heavy backup continuing southbound DC 295 near East Capitol Street. The culprit there, road work. The WTOP Traffic Center is presented by Window Nation. 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More traffic when you need it. I'm Alan Etter, back in 10 minutes.
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12: Well, it certainly has been delightful today. We hit the low humidity jackpot. And now our temperatures tonight will drop to 55 to 63 degrees with dry air. This will be our coolest start in nearly a month. High temperatures for Friday, 81 to 85 degrees with mostly sunny skies. I'm 7 News Chief Meteorologist Veronica Johnson in the First Alert Weather Center.
10: Low to mid-70s, it's 74 degrees in the nation's capital.
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5: From ABC News, I'm Dave Packer. Iran's new threat as the U.S. launches a 13th day of attacks. Barely any ships now coming through the Strait of Hormuz. Now, Iranian-backed Houthis say they're striking ships on the Red Sea.
6: Secretary of State Marco Rubio has been traveling this week, and he's also been commenting on this. And he said that Iran is begging the United States indirectly and directly to get back to talks. But he also indicated that the fractions within the Iranian leadership are making it difficult to move forward with negotiations right now. That when they get to a point where they think they can have talks or have some next stage, the Iranians change their mind or change the parameters.
5: ABC's Karen Travers. President Trump announced today he's imposing new double-digit tariffs on dozens of U.S. trading partners just as the clock runs out Friday on stopgap levies he imposed after a defeat at the Supreme Court. Among them, Canada, 50%. Reaction from Prime Minister Mark Carney.
7: Let's be clear about how Canada is responding. Yes, we are intensifying our negotiations with the United States in pursuit of a comprehensive agreement that addresses all tariff-related sectors.
5: In Madison, Wisconsin today, after a police-involved deadly shooting, the city's mayor, Satya Rhodes Conway, saying the immediate focus is supporting the family of Corey Ruiz and the community.
8: Maybe we need to be changing our standards of what it looks like to know that you're fit to be in our community, serving our community, because too often we have a Corey.
5: Police say they shot Ruiz after he pulled a knife during a confrontation. Severe flooding in West Virginia, leaving at least two people dead. But West Virginia Governor Patrick Morrissey says rescue crews have been able to get people that were unreachable just days ago.
9: That means being able to open more roads. That means more debris being cleared, more utilities being restored.
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4: It's 9:03 on Thursday, July 23rd, 74 degrees. Clear tonight, comfortable lows in the upper 50s. Tomorrow, another nice day with highs around 80. Good evening, I'm Nick Ionelli.
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4: We're following this developing situation in Northern Virginia, a tragic crash. A 9-year-old boy was killed in Herndon while riding an electric scooter was hit by a minivan. Fairfax County Police say it happened a few hours ago along Madden Court near Sully Square.
10: Preliminarily, the boy was riding an electric scooter without a helmet when he was struck by a vehicle that was entering the neighborhood. The driver remained on scene, and the boy was transported to a local hospital where he was pronounced deceased. Detectives from our crash reconstruction unit are on scene investigating the circumstances of this crash, and members of our victim services division are tending to the needs of everyone involved.
4: That's Captain Chris Cosgriff with the Fairfax County Police Department. No word yet on whether the driver is going to face any charges. After a steep increase in homicides after COVID, the numbers have been falling across the United States, and a new report suggests that D.C. is seeing one of the biggest drops. The Council on Criminal Justice says homicides in 30 major cities fell 18% during the first half of this year compared with the same period last year, and in D.C., the drop is even steeper. Homicides are down about 37% so far this year. We talked more about it with reporter Felicia Ashley with our partners at 7 News.
11: The main point that was hit on in this report, which was released by the Council on Criminal Justice, is that overall it has been on a steep decline. One of the main comparisons it used was 2019. The reason it did that was to use a comparison of pre-pandemic, during, and then post. And overall, substantially, crime has continued to decline. One space where they highlighted where they saw steep decreases included carjackings. They also saw a 41% decrease since 2019 as it relates to homicides, and they showed a comparison in some of the monthly rates and changes that they've seen as well. One thing they also highlighted, because I did ask the co-authors of this report, as well as data analysts who specialize in crime and criminal justice, they said that they cannot pinpoint one exact reasoning for this change, nor did they say that was possible to do so. They said this change started in the span of two presidential administrations. They say it started under the Biden administration and continued under the Trump administration. So he said because of that, as well as all the many factors that have changed over the years in the country, as well as in DC, there's no way to actually pinpoint what the solution has been over this time.
4: Yeah, the numbers have fluctuated so much, especially during COVID. We know right after COVID, they went way up. They've been trending down. How significant is this decline that was cited in the study?
11: They said it was significant in terms of the continued pattern they're seeing and that it has shown that it will continue to decline. When I asked them if they think this will continue on into the future and or if they think a spike will happen, they said because they can't pinpoint, and they said, in fact, leaders won't be able to pinpoint exactly what led to this. They said it is possible that there may be a spike here or there, but they said based on the trends they're seeing, this will continue to decrease. They said at a point, though, it will level out. And when that happens, we won't see this drastic change or a large significant difference in crime. We'll start to see small percentages of differences.
4: Another thing that stands out in this report is that while killings are down in D.C., aggravated assaults have actually been going up.
11: It's one of the crimes that aligns quite closely to homicides. It can be small factors that unfortunately change an aggravated assault to an unfortunate homicide. So aggravated assault is still an area of concern. I did ask them if the allegations of crime manipulation may have played a role in any of this data. They said that some aspects still have to look at in the earlier findings with the allegations of crime manipulation, but they did say DC still aligns very closely with what they're seeing nationally. So they said even if there was alleged manipulation, it wouldn't have impacted the results by a large margin.
4: The Trump administration has obviously made crime one of its big priorities in the nation's capital. Did the report get into the National Guard deployment and things like that that we've seen over the past year and a half?
11: They mentioned that that obviously was an aspect that has existed, but they said that wouldn't be the exact reason, just because these numbers are comparing over more than a decade. And as we know, they haven't always been here in that large amount. So they said that they wouldn't include that. They're pinpointed as the one reason or a substantial reason why we're seeing this drastic change, but they say it could be a contributor. I did get a chance to speak with Mayor Muriel Bowser about this, and she said that the report itself aligns with what the city has been saying for quite some time, that there has been a drop in crime significantly and a steady drop as well. But I think this question a lot of people have is they would like to pinpoint the why just so they can increase that and hone in on that as well.
4: That's reporter Felicia Ashley with our partners at 7 News.
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4: 908 WTOP traffic and weather. Over to Alan Etter in the traffic center.
14: Nick, we got a lot of stuff going on in Virginia tonight. The major crash southbound I-95 near the Dale City rest area. Serious crash just beyond the rest stop has taken away the entire left side of the roadway. It's been there for a while. It's just leaving one right lane to get through. It's a big mess through there, so have some patience if you're headed that direction. Another crash down in the Dumfries area, still southbound 95. There was a serious delay, but they may have that completely off the roadway now. The backup has improved suddenly through there in the last couple of minutes. On the Beltway, Maryland Outer Loop, road work between Allentown Road and Richie Marlborough Road has traffic squeezed down to just one lane to get by there. That's on the right. In Fairfax County, Route 123, Ox Road at Chapel Road, northbound traffic on 123, still being diverted around the crash cleanup scene. The delay through there has improved, though. Southbound DC 295, approaching East Capitol Street, a mobile work crew appears to be causing delays there. Northbound 295, moving without much trouble right now. In Maryland, eastbound I-70, road work causing a brief slowdown toward Mount Airy. 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Affordable never looks so good. Keep it here. I'm Alan Etter. I'll have another traffic update in less than 10 minutes.
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15: What a great evening we've got on tab. Cancel those indoor plans. Mainly clear skies, very comfortable with low humidity, 66 to 75 degrees this evening. Overnight, we're down to 55 to 63 degrees with a light northerly wind. And then Friday, mostly sunny, could be a few scattered clouds coming our way after about lunchtime, but 81 to 85 degrees with low humidity. Tomorrow. Humidity creeps back early part of next week. I'm 7 News Chief Meteorologist Veronica Johnson in the First Alert Weather Center.
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13: Lockheed Martin was one of the biggest winners on the S&P 500 Thursday. Market Watch says the Bethesda defense giant enjoyed its best day on Wall Street in 6 years. The stock jumping 10% after seeing profits rise more than 400% as the company looks to produce more missiles and produce them faster. Google's parent company opened its books and their concerns Alphabet is spending too much on AI, and the stock was the biggest loser on the Dow, losing 7%. At the closing bell Thursday, the Dow Jones Industrial Average lost 506 points. The S&P 500 was down 90. The NASDAQ fell 553 points. For the NASDAQ, that was more than a 2% decline. John Wardock, WTOP News.
5: ABC News, I'm Dave Packard. A day after signing a landmark nuclear deal with Saudi Arabia, that agreement may now be in doubt. President Trump announcing the Saudis have to join the Abraham Accords. White House Press Secretary Caroline Levitt.
16: Yes, this deal with Saudi Arabia, the energy deal, is contingent on this condition as far as the president is concerned. So we'll continue to talk with our Saudi counterparts to get the deal finalized and hopefully see them joining the Abraham Accords very soon.
5: The Saudis have been against joining because they want to see the establishment of a Palestinian state. Israel doesn't. A 13th day of attacks in Iran. Iran retaliating by firing missiles and drones, interceptions in Jordan and Kuwait. Iranian-backed Houthis establishing a second oil choke point at the entrance of the Red Sea, striking ships, oil prices skyrocketing to more than $100 a barrel. Protests today in Madison, Wisconsin, after police shot and killed a man who they say pulled a knife during a struggle. This is ABC News.
2: If it's happening in the DMV, it's on WTOP.
17: Debate over National Guard troops in D.C. is heating up. The deployment tied to President Trump's crime initiative could stay in place through Inauguration Day 2029.
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4: It's 9:13. I'm Nick Iannelli. Thanks for listening. Maryland's top election official is asking state prosecutors to investigate prediction market platforms that allow people to wager on election outcomes. In a letter obtained by Maryland Matters, Elections Administrator Jared DeMarinis says Maryland law clearly prohibits betting on state and local elections. He argues that sites like Kalshi and Polymarket let users put money on election results and profit if their predictions are correct. DeMarinis says those activities appear to violate state law, and he's asking prosecutors to review the issue and take any action they deem appropriate. Prediction market companies argue that users are engaging in market trading and not gambling. This all comes as Kalshi is launching a new online hub focused specifically on the midterms. The prediction market platform says its new midterms hub will let users track how traders believe key House and Senate races will turn out. News Nation correspondent Anna Koyman takes a closer look.
18: For years, pollsters have asked voters, hey, what do you think? Well, this dashboard asks a very different question. What are you willing to risk? And that's where it gets interesting because the money doesn't always agree with the polls. And some of these races are moving in real time. And there's one number on here the campaigns are watching closer than any survey, as you can imagine.
19: Introducing the election forecast that doesn't sleep, the Midterms Hub. The first ever live market-based election forecast, powered by the wisdom of the crowd without the bias.
18: Kalshi's new midterms hub, it puts live market odds next to traditional polling, campaign funding, historical results, and political news. And it tracks who traders believe will control the House and Senate, along with individual governor, Senate, and House races, too. And the contracts are pretty simple. Traders buy yes or no shares tied to a particular outcome, and then the price is presented as the market's estimate of the chance it will actually happen. So a contract trading at 60 cents, for example, is essentially signaling a 60% chance. Kalshi argues that money makes the forecast harder to fake because people have something to lose. The company also wants people who never place a trade to use the site like an election scoreboard. CNBC is reporting that about 3 out of 4 people visiting Kalshi don't actually trade while they're there. Think of the odds as another piece of information, not an election result from the future. So the markets can react to breaking news faster than a poll, which may take days to conduct. More than $30 million has already been traded just on contracts involving which party will win the House and Senate. That's according to CNBC. But the price can also move because of a small number of wealthy traders, speculation, or someone who may know more than the public. Kyle Shee has already suspended three congressional candidates for trading on their own races. And this launch comes as Kyle Shee is fighting states over whether some of its contracts amount to illegal gambling. A Washington judge just ordered the platform blocked in that particular state, joining court actions in New York, Massachusetts, Michigan, and Nevada, too. And earlier this week, the Wisconsin Elections Commission warned voters they could face felony charges for betting on an election where they also cast a ballot. Now, this big test is really going to come in November when we all find out whether these markets simply measure this political momentum or if they begin actually creating some momentum of their own, too.
4: That's News Nation correspondent Anna Koyman. We're following a developing story involving White's Ferry. The historic Potomac River crossing has been shut down since 2020, cutting off a key link between Montgomery and Loudoun counties. But there could be a path forward. WTOP's Neil Augenstein.
20: Montgomery County has reached a deal with the owner of White's Ferry, Chuck Kuhn. Kuhn is donating the ferry operations to Montgomery County, and the county is buying the dock area and the land around it from Kuhn in Poolsville at a price that's lower than appraisal. A news conference will be held tomorrow at White's Ferry to announce the deal. What's not clear is whether it will move things any closer to the ferry resuming operations. I've just communicated with Libby Devlin, the owner of Rockland Farms, which is where the landing area on the Loudoun side is located. She tells me she was unaware of the deal and wasn't invited to tomorrow's news conference. We're trying to get more information on the deal from Chuck Kuhn and Montgomery County. Neil Augenstein, WTOP News.
4: In Virginia, boys begin falling behind girls in school as early as kindergarten, and that gap tends to widen through graduation. A new state commission has taken a closer look at those challenges, and that group held its first meeting this week. WTOP's Kate Ryan.
21: Virginia has the country's widest gender gap in fourth grade reading performance, and Virginia State Delegate Josh Thomas, chair of the new Boys and Men Advisory Commission, says the problems don't end there.
22: Our boys are 1.5 times more likely to drop out and never complete high school due to lack of interest, which is kind of a new trend that we haven't seen before.
21: The commission will put out a report in October with recommendations.
22: One of the solutions that we heard about on Monday that has garnered a lot of interest is getting more men in the classroom. You know, it's kind of hard to see where you can be in the world if you don't see yourself there.
21: On the positive side, Thomas says there's bipartisan support for the commission's efforts to improve outcomes for boys and men. Kate Ryan, WTOP News.
4: It's 9:18, traffic and weather on WTOP. Over to Alan Etter in the traffic center.
14: Got a new issue right now. Inner loop of the Beltway before Old Georgetown Road. Fire equipment on the scene. Caller says one left lane getting by. This just happened. And it's been a busy night across the region, especially in Virginia. The biggest problem remains on southbound I-95 in Dale City, where a serious crash just beyond the Dale City rest area has traffic funneled into a single right lane. Delays heavy with emergency crews still on that scene. Farther south, I-95 in Dumfries, there was another crash creating problems, but that's all on the right shoulder now. On the Maryland, outer loop of the Beltway, road work in Prince George's County between Allentown Road and Richie Marlborough Road continues to squeeze traffic down to one lane on the right. Fairfax County, Route 123, Ox Road, still closed. Northbound lanes at Chapel Road. Northbound traffic being diverted around that crash, cleanup scene, and the delays continue in that area. In the district, southbound DC 295, slowing approaching East Capitol Street. Road work causing backups there. Northbound 295 looks good right now. And in Maryland, eastbound I-70 has a brief slowdown heading out toward Mount Airy because of road work there. One right lane is closed there. I'm Alan Etter, and I'll have another update on the roads in less than 10 minutes.
4: 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First Alert Chief Meteorologist Veronica Johnson. Veronica, can we have more weather like this?
23: We can. That's going to be our Friday, which is why I'm saying it's going to be a fantastic Friday. Temperatures, even in the morning, kind of refreshing at 56 to 63 degrees, mainly clear. Could be our coolest start in about a month. We'll have a high temperature, 81 to 85 degrees. That's the range that we were in this afternoon. And once again, tomorrow, we've got that low humidity. Now, on Saturday, temperatures will top out in the mid-80s. Sunday, about 85, 86. But Saturday morning and Sunday late, that's when they're there could be a few clouds around the area and maybe a little stray shower. Otherwise, lots of dry hours and very comfortable conditions even this weekend. It's only late Sunday when you're going to notice an uptick in the humidity levels. Right now it's 75 in D.C., Urbana 70, Reston 75 degrees.
4: Thank you, Veronica. 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Trusted same-day service 7 days a week.
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3: News happens here.
4: A Delta Airlines flight approaching New York's LaGuardia Airport was briefly put on alert after receiving a report of a possible rocket launcher near the airport. Air traffic controllers warned the crew arriving from Detroit to use extreme caution while landing because of that report.
0: Delta 2604, LaGuardia Tower, clear to land.
1: Seconds later, a warning no pilot wants to hear. Delta Flight 2604 on final approach into New York's LaGuardia Airport from Detroit with 182 people on board.
0: Manpad alert issued at LaGuardia Airport at 0027. Use extreme caution.
6: All right, clear to land, runway 22, Delta 2604. Hey, could you explain what a manpad is?
0: Yeah, that's a manned portable air defense system. Basically, it was a report of a rocket launcher.
1: The call had been made to New York's Port Authority Police, which notified the tower. It turned out to be a hoax. Just over a minute after that initial warning came the all clear.
0: No need to respond, Delta 2064. Port Authority Police reported it was non-credible threat.
1: The plane landed safely minutes later. Captain Laura Einsettler has flown commercial jets for more than 30 years.
7: We always take every threat as significant and credible because the alternative can be catastrophic.
24: Threats to airliners are not uncommon. In this instance, none of the passengers on that Delta flight were even aware of any of this. There was no deviation from the flight path, and the plane landed without incident.
4: That's CBS News correspondent Tom Hansen. The Justice Department has agreed to withdraw subpoenas that tried to force New York Times reporters to reveal sources for stories about the controversial Air Force One jet that was donated to President Trump. The aircraft has faced scrutiny over ethics concerns surrounding the gift, as well as questions about whether adequate security measures were even in place.
25: The Department of Justice had little choice in the matter after a federal judge said he would throw out the subpoenas if prosecutors refused to withdraw them. The Department of Justice served the subpoenas to reporters earlier this month after the New York Times reported about security issues with the new Qatari-donated Air Force One. Lawyers for the newspaper said the subpoenas were, quote, the latest salvo in an escalating series of attacks on journalists to intimidate them. In addition to withdrawing the subpoenas, prosecutors also agreed to approach the court if they attempt to subpoena the reporters in the future. Peter Haralambos, ABC News.
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8: The Mystics enter a six-day All-Star break as winners of 6 of their last 9, including the impressive victory over the Las Vegas Aces Wednesday night. Washington has done that winning despite the WNBA's second-worst scoring average. And All-Star Kiki Iriafin's defense and timely scoring has been a big reason why, according to Christy Winter Scott, the longtime Monumental basketball analyst who also happens to be a longtime parent.
9: She doesn't have to be fed to eat, right? You know, when kids started learning how to eat and they're in the high chair and you put down little pieces, you break, you know, cut the grapes into little pieces. Well, I did that. I don't have to pick it up and give it to them, right? They can pick it up and give it to themselves. Like, I don't have to set her up and go specifically through her because she's organically going to find the ball. The ball finds energy and she is energy.
8: Winter Scott breaks down both Mystics All-Stars and explains what lies ahead in the season second half on WTOP.com first thing Friday morning. Area baseball is dark with the Nationals and Orioles both enjoying a night off before hosting 3-game series. Tigers ace Tarik Skubal said he wants to finish out this season in Detroit and compete for a World Series rather than be dealt at the August 3rd trade deadline. The 2-time Cy Young Award winner is a free agent at season's end, so Friday night starts maybe Skubal's last at Comerica Park if the Tigers opt for a blockbuster haul. Rob Woodfork, WTOP Sports.
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4: Traffic and weather over to Alan Etter in the traffic center.
14: Our top traffic trouble spots include a new issue, actually a couple of them, in Montgomery County, Italy with the Beltway before Old Georgetown Road. first responders are there. It's a crash with only one lane getting by on the left. In Virginia, outer loop of the Beltway, but before the Wilson Bridge, it appears as though there's some road work going on right now that's causing very slow traffic approaching the Wilson Bridge. And southbound I-95 in Dale City, still on that crash, just beyond the Dale City rest area, blocking the left side of the roadway, leaving only one single lane to the right getting through. 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That's the current traffic situation, Nick. I'm Alan Etter with another update in 10 minutes.
4: Clear tonight and cool with lows in the upper 50s. Tomorrow, mostly sunny. Another really nice day with highs around 80 degrees.
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4: Good evening. I'm Nick Iannelli. Juan Herrera is our producer.
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4: The breaking news we're following is out of Fairfax County. A tragic crash. A 9-year-old boy has died after being hit by a minivan while riding an electric scooter. Captain Chris Cosgriff with Fairfax County Police is with us live now. Captain, thank you for coming on tonight. We appreciate your time.
3: You're welcome.
4: Could you please walk us through what you know so far about this terribly tragic incident?
3: Yeah, so earlier this afternoon at about 5:30 p.m., there was a 9-year-old boy riding an electric scooter without wearing a helmet. He was in a townhouse neighborhood parking lot, and his scooter collided with a vehicle that was turning into the parking lot. Tragically, he was pronounced deceased after being transported to a local hospital.
4: For those who don't recognize this area, or it's not immediately clear exactly where this was, can you describe the landscape of where this happened?
3: Sure. It's on Madden Court in the Herndon area of Fairfax County. It's in a traditional townhome subdivision that you see anywhere in the Northern Virginia area.
4: Any indication of how fast the vehicle was going at this point?
3: Not right now. Our detectives with our crash reconstruction unit are still piecing together the circumstances of the crash as far as speed, angles, directions that the vehicle and the boy on the scooter were traveling. That's going to be part of a very thorough investigation, the results of which won't be available for quite a while.
4: So for those of us who are not involved in police investigations, what goes into looking into how something like this occurred? Do you have maybe some video footage from like Ring doorbells or something like that? Like what all goes into the investigation now?
3: Sure. So one of the things that the detectives will do and the patrol officers will do will canvass the area, go to neighbors, houses with Ring cameras and other camera systems, and see if there is video available. Our crash reconstruction unit detectives are the best in the country. They will do scientific measurements. They'll do analysis. They will look at the computer and the vehicle to determine if there's anything in there that can help explain what happened.
4: How about the driver in this incident? We know that the driver stayed on the scene and is cooperating with the investigation. Was the driver taken not into custody, but was the driver taken away and continuing to talk with police, or was that driver allowed to go home?
3: So the driver did remain on scene and cooperated with officers. You are correct. The driver is not taken into custody. As you can imagine, this is a tragic incident for everyone, including the driver. Our department stands by to assist her needs and the needs of the family involved.
4: So how does the community cope with something like this? Obviously, it just happened. It's just unthinkable that such a young person would be involved in this. Like you're saying, this is not a busy highway or anything like that. This is a neighborhood street. How does the community begin to even cope with something like this?
3: Sure. So it's important that they come together as a community, talk to their children, talk to each other, talk about safety, talk about, coming together as a community to keep the children and the community safe in the future. Don't hesitate to speak up. Talk to kids who are doing something dangerous who aren't wearing helmets. There's going to be people who are grieving right now, and they should seek out professional counseling if that's the appropriate way for them, or talk to their pastors or other clergy. The most important thing is that the community stick together during this time.
4: All right, Captain, really appreciate your time tonight. Thank you for coming on.
3: Thank you.
4: That is Captain Chris Cosgriff with the Fairfax County Police Department. It's 9:34.
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2: 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News happens here.
4: It's 9:35. President Trump is going ahead with new double-digit tariffs on dozens of U.S. trading partners.
6: President Trump is citing human rights abuses to impose new tariffs of 10 to 12.5% on products from 60 countries, citing their failure to enforce an import ban on goods produced with forced labor. The announcement came just as the 150-day clock runs out on temporary 10% levies he imposed after the Supreme Court struck down his larger tariffs from February. Under Section 301 of the 1974 Trade Act, the president is permitted to impose such taxes. A statement from U.S. Trade Representative Jameson Greer says the action will begin to correct what is both a human rights abuse and distortive trade practice. Some products are exempted from the new levies, including oil, gas, fertilizer, and duty-free items protected under the U.S.-Mexico-Canada agreement. Jennifer King, Washington.
4: Congress delivered a split verdict on President Trump's handling of the war in Iran. In the House, Democrats joined with four Republicans to pass a resolution criticizing the military campaign and calling for an end to U.S. involvement. But in the Senate, a similar effort failed. WTOP's Mitchell Miller today on the Hill.
7: On this vote, the yeas are 214, the nays are 208.
17: Four Republicans joined Democrats in voting for the resolution in the House. An effort to bring the bill to the floor gained momentum after the recent attacks that killed U.S. military personnel. In the Senate, Maryland Democrat Chris Van Hollen also sponsored a war powers resolution.
18: The framers understood. They understood that decisions involving war and peace should not rest with any one individual.
17: But Montana Republican Tim Sheehy says the president has been right to challenge Iran and its terrorist proxies.
19: They want all of you dead. They want all of us dead.
17: The Senate resolution was defeated on a vote of 47-49. On Capitol Hill, Mitchell Miller, WTOP News.
20: I'm J.J. Green. This is looking more and more like a battle that's forcing one or the other to blink first.
21: It doesn't seem to me like either of the principal combatants are willing to stand down.
20: Nick Redman, Director of Analysis at Oxford Analytica.
21: The fact that we've now opened up another front with the Houthis attacking marks an escalation.
20: 13 days in a row, the U.S. has fired on Iran. Iran is now shooting at least a half dozen of its neighbors and tracking U.S. troops.
21: We're not yet at the point where you've got massive U.S. bombing.
20: But here's an unknown that could change the entire complexion of the conflict.
21: Whether Israel rejoins the fight or not. But right now, I think the default situation is shipping is back to a standstill and us going back to something like the kind of fighting that we had in March looks increasingly possible.
20: And there is this also this new information, too, that seems to suggest that the U.S. is thinking very clearly about how to find some other ways to end this conflict, but having no success.
4: That's WTOP National Security Correspondent J.J. Green.
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4: WTOP traffic and weather to the traffic center now in Allen Etter.
14: Start you off on the Beltway, Nick. The crash on the end loop in Maryland before Old Georgetown Road has evolved into a hazmat situation now with a tractor trailer leaking diesel fuel into the roadway. Stay alert, though. One left lane is getting by right now. That might change quickly. Through Prince George's County, the road work on the outer loop between Allentown and Ritchie Marlboro Roads, only one right lane is open there. In Virginia, the outer loop through lanes impacted with road work before the Woodrow Wilson Bridge. Very slow through there. Southbound I-95 in Dale City, we got some good news finally. They have reopened all southbound lanes with the wreckage on both shoulders. Stay alert. There's still a lot of activity going on there. In Fairfax County, Route 123, Ox Road, that's still a problem. At Chapel Road, northbound lanes still being diverted around the crash cleanup operation. In the district, southbound DC 295, very slow approaching East Capitol Street because of road work. And in Maryland, eastbound I-70 slowing approaching Mount Airy, where road work has one right lane closed. Traffic briefly bunching up around that. I'm Alan Etter, and I'll have another look at the roads in less than 10 minutes.
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9: Finally, the high temperatures, the tropical air, the poor air quality, all gone. This is summer at its finest for today and for the next couple of days. Expect temperatures tonight dropping to 55 to 63 degrees. That'll give us a cool start more like late September for Friday. Sunshine on tap for your Friday afternoon. Temperatures 81 to 85 degrees. And we'll do that range again for Saturday, 81 to 85 degrees on Saturday. There's a chance that there could be a passing shower Saturday morning. Otherwise, pretty decent weather for the afternoon and evening. And then Sunday, partly sunny skies, maybe a stray shower also, this time during the evening hours. As we get into early next week, we'll get a little heat back to round out this month of July. 90 degrees your temperature for next Tuesday. That's your next best chance of rain. Could have a few thunderstorms moving through the area. I'm 7 News Chief Meteorologist Veronica Johnson in the First Alert Weather Center.
4: It's 71 degrees in Springfield, 68 in Laurel, 74 outside WTOP studios. Such a nice evening, really comfortable, low humidity. Money News Now with John Wardock.
10: If you're looking to buy a home and you're shopping around for a mortgage, some discouraging news. Freddie Mac says the average 30-year fixed rate mortgage has risen to 6.58%. That is the highest level since last August. More than 54% of rental listings in D.C. last month came with a concession from the property manager or landlord. So finds a new survey by Zillow. Popular concessions include a month of free rent, waived fees, or free parking. On Wall Street Thursday, the Dow Jones Industrial Average down some 506 points. The S&P 500 was off 90. The NASDAQ gave back 553 points. That was more than a 2% decline. John Wardock, WTOP News.
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4: It's 9:44. I'm Nick Ionelli. Thanks so much for being with us tonight. A police shooting in Madison, Wisconsin is under investigation. An officer shot and killed a man during a struggle that was caught on video and circulated online. Four officers who were on the scene have been placed on administrative leave.
25: Protesters marching through downtown Madison following a deadly encounter between police and a black man, authorities say was armed with a knife.
26: No justice, no peace!
25: Police say officers were called for reports of a man checking vehicle doors. When officers tried to make contact, they say he fled on a bicycle. About a half hour later, officers catching up with him and a physical struggle ensued in a busy intersection. Police say the man produced a fixed blade knife and injured an officer. They say they tased him, but it failed to stop the suspect. Officers appear to be wrestling with the man on the ground before three shots are fired. The man later died at the hospital.
1: What appears to be stoking tensions is clearly a lack of trust. The police were not wearing body cameras, which are not widely deployed in their department.
4: That's ABC News Chief Justice Correspondent Pierre Thomas. President Trump is adding a major new condition to a U.S. nuclear deal with Saudi Arabia. Just a day after it was announced, the president said Saudi Arabia must normalize relations with Israel and join the Abraham Accords in order to receive American nuclear technology. The deal would allow Saudi Arabia to build nuclear power plants using U.S. technology. The White House says if Saudi Arabia refuses to establish diplomatic ties with Israel, the agreement is off.
2: A big question that came up is why wasn't this announced yesterday when the Energy Department put out a news release and touted this civilian nuclear agreement between the United States and Saudi Arabia, but did not mention the new conditions that the president placed on finalizing this agreement just this morning over Truth Social. The president now saying that the deal is subject to Saudi Arabia joining the Abraham Accords to normalize ties with Israel. He also made clear in that social media post that there's not to be any enrichment, that this is a non-military nuclear deal. Now, the Saudi crown prince has previously said that joining the Abraham Accords would depend on a roadmap to a Palestinian state. So it's unclear where that leaves this agreement.
4: That's CBS News correspondent Natalie Brand. European regulators have fined Google, alleging the company gives preferential treatment to its own services.
3: The EU has fined Google €890 million. That's $1 billion. After, it says, the group broke digital antitrust regulations by setting up Google Play and its ubiquitous search engine to corral consumers towards its own services and apps to the detriment of competitors. It's the latest major crackdown on big tech by Brussels, which has led the world in reining in some of the world's largest companies from Silicon Valley to Beijing. Google had recently lost its appeal of a $4.5 billion antitrust fine imposed by the EU for throttling competition and reducing consumer choice through the dominance of its mobile Android operating system. I'm Charles de Ledesma.
5: ABC News, I'm Dave Packer. In the Gulf, Tropical Storm Bertha making landfall again, this time in southern Texas, northeast of Galveston. Up to 3 feet of storm surge is possible. Meanwhile, dangerous flooding along the southeast.
6: The same storm system that spawned multiple twisters in the northeast, now dumping torrential rain across the Carolinas. Nearly half a foot of rain around Raleigh, snarling travel, taking down trees and power lines.
5: ABC meteorologist Leslie Lopez. Iran's new threat as the U.S. launches a 13th day of attacks. Barely any ships now coming through the Strait of Hormuz. And now, Iran-backed Houthis say they're striking ships in the Red Sea. President Trump announcing today he's imposing new double-digit tariffs on dozens of U.S. trading partners just as the clock runs out Friday on any stopgap levies he imposed after defeat at the Supreme Court. Vance Bolter sentenced to serve two life sentences plus an additional 40 years in prison after pleading guilty to shooting two Minnesota lawmakers and their spouses last year. This is ABC News.
4: It's 9:48. Traffic and weather. Alan Edders in the traffic center.
14: On the Beltway, a crash in the Maryland Inner Loop before Old Georgetown Road. Hazmat on the scene. A tractor trailer now leaking diesel fuel into the roadway. At the moment, traffic is getting by in a single left lane, but with the cleanup underway, traffic patterns could change quickly. Then up ahead on the Inner Loop, the roadwork is now or will shortly be in place between Wisconsin Avenue and Connecticut Avenue. So watch out for that. Through Prince George's County, roadwork continuing on the Outer Loop between Allentown Road and Ritchie Marlboro Road. One light lane is open through that work zone. In Virginia, roadwork affecting the Outer Loop through lanes approaching the Wilson Bridge. Traffic is moving very slowly in that stretch. Some good news, southbound I-95 in Dale City. All lanes have reopened following the earlier crash. The wrecked vehicles have been moved to the shoulders, though. That's plenty of emergency activity going on still in the area, so expect some lingering delays there. In Fairfax County, Route 123 remains a trouble spot at Chapel Road. Northbound traffic still being diverted around an ongoing crash cleanup operation there. In the district, southbound DC 295 continuing to slow approaching East Capitol Street because of road work there. That delay begins right at the DC Maryland line. And in Maryland, eastbound I-70 remaining slow approaching Mount Airy where road work has the right lane closed. Traffic bunching up around that work zone there. I'm Alan Etter, and I'll have another check on traffic in less than 10 minutes.
4: Over to 7 News, First Alert Chief Meteorologist Veronica Johnson. Veronica, it is still really comfortable, low humidity out there, feeling really good.
7: Most excellent. And it would be nice, Nick, if we could bottle this weather, but we can't. So let's not waste it. You got to get out tomorrow, and it's nice that it's a Friday as well. All right, so maybe leaving work a little early. 56 to 63 degrees in the morning. Boy, this time of the year, that's refreshing. 63 in D.C., our typical low, 73. So even the low temperatures will be running some 10 degrees below average. We'll max out tomorrow anywhere between 81 and 85. 85 degrees, like today, just as nice with the comfort zone. Now, for the sky conditions, there could be some high clouds moving in by the afternoon after about noon, but no rain. We could get a few drops of rain Saturday morning, especially in our southwestern zones, anywhere south of I-66, Rappahannock, Culpeper County, even Stafford, Spotsylvania. That'll be short-lived, and then another chance as we wrap up the weekend Sunday evening. You're looking at a high temperature both Saturday and Sunday, about 85 degrees. Right now, 75 in D.C., 75 degrees in Burke, and also Greenbelt, Maryland.
4: 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An FDA advisory panel recommends that compounding pharmacies be allowed to produce at least one peptide treatment. That committee backed easing restrictions on a peptide that supporters say could help with inflammation and tissue repair, among other things. It's seen as a win for Health Secretary Robert F. Kennedy Jr., who has promoted broader access to peptide therapies, and he's argued that the FDA has been overly restrictive.
11: It's hard to scroll social media without seeing influencers promoting peptides, promising everything from weight loss and muscle growth to anti-aging and better recovery.
16: I mean, I'm a big fan of peptides.
11: Secretary of Health and Human Services Robert F. Kennedy Jr. says he's used peptides for injuries.
16: I've used them myself and used them with really good effect.
17: A lot of the peptides that are in front of the FDA, we don't have clinical data on. They haven't been studied in humans.
11: Physicians like NYU Langone Health Dr. Rachel Pesa-Pollock are skeptical of online testimonials about unapproved peptides because of the lack of research.
17: Anecdotes aren't evidence, and a lot of the data is on animal models.
11: Peptides are amino acids that help trigger a variety of responses in the body, from immune defense to tissue repair to inflammation control. Examples of FDA-approved peptide medications are GLP-1s like Ozempic and Wegovy. Dr. Jessica Duncan.
18: We have a safety issue right in front of us.
11: She's the chief medical officer for IVM Health, a for-profit company prescribing FDA-approved peptide medications.
18: There is demand. People want them. They have proven to us that they are going to seek them out. What I'm asking and advocating for is that the conversation with them, the education that's provided, is in the exam room.
11: Regardless of the FDA's ultimate decision and these peptides' popularity, many doctors aren't convinced of their safety and efficacy.
19: Regardless how the panel casts its advisory vote, this would not constitute FDA approval on the peptides. But as we know, people are buying these peptides online from sites that label them for research use only, not for human consumption, in order to sidestep FDA oversight. It is a gray market. Every practitioner we spoke to called risky due to potential impurities or to contamination.
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1: Three to five in a row.
2: I think anytime you go out west, obviously there's challenges with that. Happy with the way we played, happy with us leaving 4-2. This felt like a really important game for us. I'm sure they all are, hopefully down the stretch, but for whatever reason, this one felt like it was extremely important for us to come out with a win.
1: Meanwhile, the O's welcome Atlanta to Charm City for a three-game set. And speaking of Charm City, the Baltimore Ravens have released Diego Pavia from their crowded quarterback room in order to make room for newly acquired veteran center Ethan Posick ahead of training camp. The Mystics enter the All-Star break with a 14-12 record to occupy the eighth and final playoff berth, which puts the youngest team in WNBA history a bit ahead of schedule. Longtime Monumental basketball analyst Christy Winter Scott defines his team as winners who possess
3: this indomitable force of competitive fire that is immeasurable. I don't care how old you are. If you have it, you have it. Like they say, if you don't bite as a puppy, you're not going to fight as a dog. So yeah, I think they are fighting. They are together with it. And that's the togetherness and toughness that Sidney Johnson has been preaching.
1: More on how the Mystics overcome their two fatal flaws and the outlook for the second half of the season. First thing Friday morning on WTOP.com. 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
8: Traffic and weather over to Alan Etter in the traffic center.
9: Our top traffic trouble spots at the moment in Montgomery County, Inland with the Beltway, before Old Georgetown Road. Emergency crews on the scene of a crash involving a tractor trailer. Traffic is squeezed down into just one lane on the left. Outer Loop in Prince George's County. Watch for a crash past Route 50. And in Virginia, another issue, southbound 95. This one after the Prince William Parkway. Right side is blocked for the response there. The WTOP Traffic Center is presented by Window Nation. 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That's the latest from the Traffic Center. I'm Alan Etter, back in 10 minutes.
8: Over to the forecast in 7 News. 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
10: Well, today has been amazing. And I know you're wondering, how long is this five-star weather going to be sticking around? Well, I can tell you, our Friday is going to be fantastic. Hopefully, won't be too many people calling out to enjoy the weather. Now, temperatures tonight will drop down into the mid-50s to low 60s. We've got a high temperature range Friday with mostly sunny skies at 81 to 85 degrees. Saturday right now, 81 to 85 also, with a passing shower in the morning. I'm 7 News Chief Meteorologist Veronica Johnson in the First Alert Weather Center.
8: Looking at the temperatures, they are around 70 degrees, feeling really comfortable everywhere you go around the D.C. region tonight. It's 73 degrees in Washington.
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12: From ABC News, I'm Dave Packer. A southeast soaker. Parts of North Carolina have already seen more than 5 inches of rain in the last 24 hours, and there's more on the way. Flash flood threats across the region. ABC's Leslie Lopez is in Raleigh.
13: This is coming in from the southeast area of North Carolina, all the way down into South Carolina, and then also pushing out towards the west. There's a big area under a 3 out of 5 risk level for the region, so you really want to take all precautions as necessary.
12: Protests in Madison, Wisconsin today after a police-involved deadly shooting. Police Chief John Patterson.
14: What I can promise you is that this department will cooperate fully with DCI, and we will

0: not hide from any aspect of this investigation.
1: The family of the man shot Corey Ruiz, retaining civil rights attorney Ben Crump. Police say Ruiz pulled a knife. Stabbings in New York City.
2: Two men in their 50s were stabbed in separate locations here on the Upper West Side of Manhattan in broad daylight around 1:30 this afternoon. One of the men is of Asian descent. The other is Jewish. The police commissioner said the suspect was heard shouting Allahu Akbar, and that's what's leading them to work to determine whether this was meant as a hate crime. But the police commissioner was careful to say the suspect's mental health also appears to have been a factor.
1: ABC's Aaron Katursky. U.S. military says it's finished the latest strikes in Iran. This is President Trump signals a possible major escalation. ABC's Jonathan Curl.
3: The president told Axios he is, quote, close to a decision on his threat of a massive attack on Iran. And senior White House officials told me today the president is considering a range of options, including military operations at the level that we saw at the height of Operation Epic Fury at the start of the war.
1: Vance Bolter has been sentenced to serve two life sentences plus an additional 40 years in prison after pleading guilty to shooting two Minnesota lawmakers and their spouses last year. You're listening to ABC News.
4: It's 10:02 on Thursday, July 23rd. 73 degrees, clear tonight, comfortable, lows in the 50s. Tomorrow, another nice day with highs around 80. Good evening, I'm Nick Iannelli.
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4: We've been following this breaking news out of Northern Virginia. A crash has left a 9-year-old boy dead in Herndon. Fairfax County police say the boy was riding an electric scooter along Madden Court when he was hit by a minivan. We talked about it with Captain Chris Cosgriff with the Fairfax County Police Department.
6: At about 5:30 p.m., there was a 9-year-old boy riding an electric scooter without wearing a helmet. He was in a townhouse neighborhood parking lot, and his scooter collided with a vehicle that was turning into the parking lot. Tragically, he was pronounced deceased after being transported to a local hospital.
4: For those who don't recognize this area, or it's not immediately clear exactly where this was, can you describe the landscape of where this happened?
6: Sure. This is on Madden Court in the Herndon area of Fairfax County. It's in a traditional townhome subdivision that you see anywhere in the Northern Virginia area.
4: Any indication of how fast the vehicle was going at this point?
6: Not right now. Our detectives with our crash reconstruction unit are still piecing together the circumstances of the crash as far as speed, angles, directions that the vehicle and the boy on the scooter were traveling. That's going to be part of a very thorough investigation, the results of which won't be available for quite a while.
4: So for those of us who are not involved in police investigations, what goes into looking into how something like this occurred? Do you have maybe some video footage from like Ring doorbells or something like that? Like what all goes into the investigation now?
6: Sure. So one of the things that the detectives will do and the patrol officers will do will canvass the area, go to neighbors, houses with Ring cameras and other camera systems, and see if there is video available. Our crash reconstruction unit detectives are the best in the country. They will do scientific measurements. They'll do analysis. They will look at the computer and the vehicle to determine if there's anything in there that can help explain what happened.
4: That's Captain Chris Cosgriff with the Fairfax County Police Department. The driver of the minivan stayed on the scene and cooperated with investigators. No word yet on whether that driver is going to be charged in the crash. To the growing debate over data centers in our region, Loudoun County is home to more than 250 data centers, and now county leaders are considering a temporary pause on new data center applications and site plans while they take a closer look at land use policies and future growth. Supervisors have directed county staff members to develop options and then return with recommendations by mid-September. WTOP's Scott Gelman.
7: This was an idea that came from Loudoun County Supervisor Julie Briskman during a meeting on Wednesday night, and this would require county staff to come back later this year in September with a proposal to pause data center applications, site plans, and substation applications while the county finishes its ongoing data center standards and locations project.
8: So this motion does not immediately enact a data center moratorium tonight. It directs county staff to prepare an item for September.
7: Not something that's going to happen immediately, but perhaps the first indication that this is something that the county wants to take a little bit of a closer look at. This has been underway in Loudoun County for several years now, and all of this actually started back in 2022. That was what was considered part one, and it concluded last year. That was an updated rule that required proposed data centers to get special approval, including by a Board of County Supervisors vote. That part of all of this is finished, but phase two, what's underway now, would establish new policy guidelines and use standards for data centers and data center substations. Now, all of that is not going to be done until 2027, expected to be done in 2027. What's being done here is the argument being made to possibly pause new projects while that review for new policy guidelines for data centers is underway. All of this happening with the backdrop, as Supervisor Julie Briskman says, getting a lot of concerns and complaints from people who live in and around Loudoun County.
8: I've heard from residents across the county that they want data center growth significantly constrained or stopped entirely. They are tired of the visual impacts, the noise impacts. They're concerned about the continued expansion of the energy infrastructure.
7: And as phase two, not expected to be finished as it relates to the new policy for guidelines and use standards for those data centers, not expected to be done until 2027. And so this action, if in a couple of months the Board of County Supervisors in Loudoun moves forward with it, would put a pause on new applications for probably about a year, if not longer, depending on how all of this takes.
4: As for the next steps,
7: not expecting more information until September. That is going to be a scheduled Board of Supervisors meeting when county staff, including a legal brief, are expected to talk more about the possibility of this, what it would look like. But really, really significant in this moment that we're in, because as we've been reporting on for months now, energy companies, including Dominion in Virginia, say there's a great need for more power, for data centers, for transmission lines. And this, at least on the Virginia side, there's been some talk of this in Prince George's County in Maryland, but at least on the Virginia side, this perhaps one of the first looks at pumping the brakes a little bit as it relates to data center development.
4: That's WTOP's Scott Gelman. From Virginia to Maryland, Montgomery County leaders appear to be supporting an 18-month pause on new data center development. During a meeting this week, members of the County Council's Economic Development Committee signaled support for an 18-month moratorium as they consider how to regulate the fast-growing industry. WTOP's Kate Ryan has that part of our story.
9: Right now, Montgomery County has a 6-month moratorium on data centers in place, but the Council's Economic Development Committee is recommending that be extended to 18 months. Councilmember Marilyn Balcom said data centers present a number of land use issues.
10: Energy and water being two of the primary ones, and it became apparent to the co-leads that we needed to step back
9: and take more time. Montgomery County Executive Mark L. Rich, whose order put the current moratorium in place, applauded the committee's move.
11: These are important issues for our county's future, and we need to get the policy right before any permits are finalized.
9: The developer of a proposed data center in Dickerson, Atmosphere, has appealed the current moratorium. Kate Ryan, WTOP News.
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4: Traffic and weather, Alan Edders in the WTOP Traffic Center.
14: All right, we continue to follow that major problem on the Maryland Beltway. Interloop before Old Georgetown Road, a crash has incurred a hazmat response there. Tractor trailer leaking diesel fuel into the roadway. The traffic currently squeezing by in just one single left lane. Drivers should be prepared for changing traffic patterns as this continues, as the cleanup there continues. Farther up ahead on the Interloop, road work is either in place now or about to get underway between Wisconsin Avenue and Connecticut Avenue, adding to the delays there. And now there's road work that is actually set up on the outer loop of the Beltway at the Clara Barton Parkway, the delay starting after River Road. Prince George's County, the outer loop remains restricted by road work between Allentown Road and Ritchie Marlboro Road. Only one right lane getting by there, seeing a pretty serious delay to get around that. In Virginia, road work slowing on the outer loop approaching the Woodrow Wilson Bridge with through lanes affected, traffic backing up well before the bridge. We got a new crash now, southbound 95 past Potomac Mills. The right lane is blocked there. There's a fire truck out there blocking the traffic there. One left lane is getting around that. In the district, southbound DC 295, slow still, approaching East Capitol Street. Road work continues to cause delays through there. And in Maryland, eastbound I-70 still sluggish, approaching Mount Airy, with a right lane closure for road work, creating a brief backup. Selling your car? 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I'm Alan Etter. I'll have another traffic check in less than 10 minutes.
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13: Finally, the high temperatures, the tropical air, the poor air quality, all gone. This is summer at its finest for today and for the next couple of days. Expect temperatures tonight dropping to 55 to 63 degrees. That'll give us a cool start, more like late September for Friday. Sunshine on tap for your Friday afternoon. Temperatures 81 to 85 degrees. And we'll do that range again for Saturday, 81 to 85 degrees on Saturday. There's a chance that there could be a passing shower Saturday morning. Otherwise, pretty decent weather for the afternoon and evening. And then Sunday, partly sunny skies, maybe a stray shower also, this time during the evening hours. As we get into early next week, we'll get a little heat back to round out this month of July. 90 degrees your temperature for next Tuesday. That's your next best chance of rain. Could have a few thunderstorms moving through the area. I'm 7 News Chief Meteorologist Veronica Johnson in the First Alert Weather Center.
4: Really comfortable tonight. Temperatures around 70 degrees. 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Money news with John Wardock.
15: Lockheed Martin saw its stock skyrocket on Thursday. The Bethesda defense giant has been pushing to build more missiles and build them faster. And that push is paying off. Profits way up. And so was the stock. Lockheed Martin rising some 10% Thursday. It was one of the biggest winners on the S&P 500. As for the major stock averages, lots of red arrows Thursday as investors reacted to lackluster financial updates from Google parent Alphabet and Tesla. At the closing bell, the Dow Jones Industrial Average losing 506 points, the S&P 500 slipping 90, and the NASDAQ fell more than 2%. It was down some 553 points. John Wardock, WTOP News.
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19: As the war in Iran intensifies, sending oil prices surging above $100 a barrel, President Trump is threatening a major escalation. The president telling Axios, I am considering a massive attack, bigger than ever before.
1: ABC's Jonathan Curl. Heated protests in Madison, Wisconsin, a day after a man was shot during a struggle with police after they say that man, identified as Corey Ruiz, pulled a knife. Officers said they first tried to tase him but were unsuccessful. The department's investigating. A Secret Service spokesman confirming a member of Vice President J.D. Vance's protective detail is the subject of an internal investigation and potential criminal inquiry. This after leaked reports of hastily arranged travel by Vance, including taking his son or planning to take him to a golf lesson on a helicopter. Extreme flooding in West Virginia claiming two lives, says the governor's office. This is ABC News.
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22: Area commuters should brace for more pain at the pump as our summer continues.
23: The national average for a gallon of regular gasoline is now back to $4, but DC drivers are paying much more.
24: WTOP News happens here.
4: It's 10:15. I'm Nick Iannelli. Thanks so much for being with us tonight. Many Americans are retiring earlier than planned and wishing they had saved more before leaving the workforce. A new report finds the average retiree stopped working at 57 years old, even though many workers expect to retire closer to 62 or 65. More than half of retirees say they left the workforce earlier than expected, and about three-quarters say they regret not saving sooner. We talked more about it with USA Today reporter Daniel Divise.
25: There's a retirement gap that I've seen over and over again in different studies and surveys. This is a gap between when people think they're going to retire and when they actually do. And it seems like that gap is often around 5-6 years. So in this latest survey, which is a really high quality survey from TIA Institute, they found the average retiree said they'd retired either by losing their job or retiring for some other reason at 57, which sounds really young to me. The average worker is expecting to retire 5 years later at age 62. So it's another iteration of this retirement gap.
4: So these are other factors besides just wanting to retire that you're hearing about, like layoffs or health issues, things like that. Are there other issues that people don't expect that show up in people's lives and force them into retirement?
25: The average worker expects to retire maybe 65, maybe 67. The survey showed a younger age, 62. And those are the ages of Medicare. It's when you can take Social Security. But what actually happens is that people end up retiring often younger than that. And sometimes it's according to plan, but way more often it's because of a job loss or because of health issues, either your own or somebody in your household. This shows up again and again in the research that retirement is often out of your control. You don't get to decide when you retire.
4: This found that a lot of people regret their decision to retire. One of these things might happen, they get laid off or there's a health issue, and then people retire. And then they think back and they say, well, maybe I shouldn't have retired. What do people say they would have done differently if they could go back and start planning again for retirement?
25: As an issue of retirement planning, here's why this matters. If you retire 5 years earlier than what you were thinking, that means your retirement lasts 5 years longer, and you also have five fewer years to save. That's a huge hit. You might be chugging along in your job. Let's say you're planning to save $500,000 and retire at 65. Okay, great. But if you retire at 60 because you lose your job or because of a health issue, you might be well short of your retirement savings goal because you didn't have those last 5 years to work. And then your retirement is lasting another 5 years and you don't even have Social Security or Medicare. So it can be sort of catastrophic. The message from this is that your retirement plan, and you should have one, should include the possibility that you might end up retiring sooner than you think.
4: What would you say the biggest risk is? Is it running out of money after retirement, or is it being forced into retirement before you're actually financially ready for it?
25: I guess the big risk here has to do with how much money you have and how you're going to fund your retirement. It's a precarious thing to kind of lose your job around age 60 because you don't yet have Social Security. You don't have Medicare. You might be spending thousands of dollars a month on health insurance, and you might be drawing down your savings before you're ready. So really, this all comes down to money. If you retire at a regular full retirement age, say 65, 67, the government is set up for that because you're getting Social Security, you're getting Medicare. If it happens a lot earlier, it just can have really serious ramifications for your spending and your ability to have enough money to live the rest of your life.
4: That's USA Today reporter Daniel Divisay. WTOP traffic and weather, Alan Edders in the traffic center.
14: All right, Nick, let's start out in Maryland. Interloop before Old Georgetown Road, the crash involving a tractor trailer leaking some diesel fuel, and traffic is squeezing by on just a single left lane. Farther ahead on the Interloop, road work is either underway now or about to get underway between Wisconsin Avenue and Connecticut Avenue. That will add to the congestion through that corridor. Big delay heading the other way on the outer loop of the Beltway. Still in Maryland with road work going on at the Clara Barton Parkway. Only one lane getting by to the left there. That's a pretty significant delay as well. In Prince George's County, road work continuing on the outer loop between Allentown Road and Ritchie Marlborough Road. Only one lane is open there, and that is a big delay as well. In Virginia, road work slowing the outer loop through lanes approaching the Wilson Bridge, with backups building well before the bridge. And the crash still in place on southbound I-95 past Potomac Mills. The right lane block there, traffic getting by just one lane to the left. In D.C., southbound D.C. 295, still slow approaching East Capitol Street. The road work has been in place all evening. In Maryland, eastbound I-70 is sluggish approaching Mount Airy with a right lane closure for road work, creating a brief but noticeable backup up there. 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I'm Alan Etter. I'll have another traffic check in less than 10 minutes.
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13: Our weather today, wow, simply wow. It's been picture perfect, good air quality, a pretty blue sky and low humidity, and that's going to be sticking around for another day, perhaps even 2 days going through Saturday. This evening, 66 to 75 your temperatures, and then we're dropping down to 55 to 63 degrees overnight. That'll give us a cool start for Friday. High temperature range Friday, 81 to 85 degrees, with partly sunny skies. Now, on Saturday, there may be a stray shower in the morning before skies turn partly sunny again. We'll have afternoon temperatures in the mid-80s, and mid-80s also on Sunday with partly sunny skies. I'm 7 News Chief Meteorologist Veronica Johnson in the First Alert Weather Center.
4: 73 degrees in Washington, really comfortable tonight. 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We're following a new debate over the future of the region's power grid. WTOP's Kyle Cooper tells us that consumer advocates are pushing for a bigger role in decisions that impact what ratepayers ultimately pay for electricity.
0: Several government leaders attending the Federal Energy Regulatory Commission meeting made statements indicating there's a loss of confidence in some of the ways PJM, the grid operator for Maryland, Virginia, and D.C., has been operating. Outside the meeting, several groups held a news conference. Quentin Scott, federal policy director at Chesapeake Climate Action Network.
2: PJM was created to ensure affordable, reliable electricity for all consumers. Today, however, many people feel that PJM has become slow, secretive, and disconnected from public interest.
0: The groups say PJM's governance structure needs to change because states and ratepayers are underrepresented in decision-making. Kyle Cooper, WTOP News.
4: From sports camps to theater camps, summer offers kids a lot of ways to learn new skills. In Fairfax County, one camp is focused on something different, teaching young people how to navigate the real world as adults. WTOP's Jimmy Alexander brings us to Money Camp.
3: I didn't know how much taxes cost.
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16: Just part of the fun of adulting that 12-year-old Morgan Tallberg and 10-year-old Suri Akasaju are learning at the week-long camp at Oak Hill Elementary School in Herndon.
26: So Monday, they apply for jobs. 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
16: Jeanette O'Malley, who helped start the camp 15 years ago, says the students create a product prototype, do market research, make the items, and then on Friday, set up a market.
26: And sell what they've been creating all week.
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16: From Herndon, Jimmy Alexander, WTOP News.
4: In Virginia, boys are falling behind girls when it comes to reading proficiency. A newly formed state commission is looking at why that's happening. WTOP's Kate Ryan.
9: The numbers are stark. Data from the American Institute for Boys and Men shows when it comes to learning to read in Virginia, there's a nearly 14-point gap between fourth grade boys and girls. State Delegate Josh Thomas chairs the Virginia Boys and Men Advisory Commission.
27: I think universally agree that, you know, by fifth grade, boys are already starting to show a disinterest. And then by sixth grade, there's already a complete lack of interest in getting an education.
9: Thomas says one possible solution, getting more men in the classroom. But he says the needs don't stop there.
27: Our retention is not great either. You know, even once we get them in the classroom, men are much more likely to leave the profession.
9: The bipartisan commission is working on a report due in October. Kate Ryan, WTOP News.
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1: The Mystics enter a six-day All-Star break as winners of six of their last nine, including the impressive victory over the Las Vegas Aces Wednesday night. Washington has done that winning despite the WNBA's second-worst scoring average. And All-Star Kiki Iriafin's defense and timely scoring has been a big reason why, according to Christy Winter Scott, the longtime Monumental basketball analyst who also happens to be a longtime parent.
7: She doesn't have to be fed to eat, right? You know, when kids started learning how to eat and they're in the high chair and you put down little pieces, you break, you know, cut the grapes into little pieces. Well, I did that. I don't have to pick it up and give it to them, right? They can pick it up and give it to themselves. Like, I don't have to set her up and go specifically through her because she's organically going to find the ball. The ball finds energy and she is energy.
1: Winter Scott breaks down both Mystics All-Stars and explains what lies ahead in the season second half on WTOP.com first thing Friday morning. Area baseball is dark with the Nationals and Orioles both enjoying a night off before hosting three-game series. Tigers ace Tarik Skubal said he wants to finish out this season in Detroit and compete for a World Series rather than be dealt at the August 3rd trade deadline. The two-time Cy Young Award winner is a free agent at season's end, so Friday night starts maybe Skubal's last at Comerica Park if the Tigers opt for a blockbuster haul. Rob Woodfork, WTOP Sports.
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14: Okay, Nick, our top traffic trouble spots at the moment in Montgomery County on the inner loop of the Beltway before Old Georgetown Road. Emergency crews is still there working that crash involving a tractor trailer. Traffic squeezing down into just one lane getting by on the left, so expect significant delays through there. Road work still a headache all around. Outer loop of the Beltway in Maryland at Clara Barton Parkway. Road work narrows down into one lane with a delay beginning after River Road. And outer loop in Prince George's County, only one lane gets through the road work from Allentown Road to Ritchie Marlboro Road. And finally in Virginia, the southbound I-95 after Prince William Parkway, the right side of the roadway was blocked. It is now open. All travel lanes are now open headed southbound, but still a delay getting through there. 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That's the latest from the Traffic Center. I'm Alan Etter. I'll be back in 10 minutes.
4: Clear tonight and cool with lows in the upper 50s. Tomorrow, mostly sunny. Another really nice day with highs around 80 degrees.
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4: Good evening. I'm Nick Iannelli. Juan Herrera is our producer. We've been following this developing situation in Northern Virginia. Tonight, a 9-year-old boy has died in Herndon. He was riding an electric scooter when he was hit by a minivan. Fairfax County Police gave an update saying this happened along Madden Court near Sully Square.
11: Preliminarily, the boy was riding an electric scooter without a helmet when he was struck by a vehicle that was entering the neighborhood. The driver remained on scene, and the boy was transported to a local hospital where he was pronounced deceased. Detectives from our crash reconstruction unit are on scene investigating the circumstances of this crash, and members of our victim services division are tending to the needs of everyone involved.
4: That's Captain Chris Cosgriff with the Fairfax County Police Department. After that news conference, Cosgriff came on the air with us here on WTOP saying that one thing investigators will be looking for is possibly ring video camera footage that might show something leading up to the crash, but the investigators will be in that neighborhood for quite some time working to determine how this happened. No word yet on whether the driver will be charged. The Trump administration is rolling out a new round of tariffs on imports from dozens of countries. 60 trading partners will face new tariffs ranging from 10 to 12.5% beginning after midnight. Among the countries affected are Canada, Mexico, India, and the UK. Canadian Prime Minister Mark Carney.
12: Let's be clear about how Canada is responding. Yes, we are intensifying our negotiations with the United States in pursuit of a comprehensive agreement that addresses all tariff-related sectors.
4: The Trump administration says the tariffs are being imposed because investigators found the countries failed to adequately block goods produced through forced labor. On Capitol Hill, lawmakers remain divided over U.S. involvement in the war with Iran as the House approved a war powers resolution aimed at putting limits on President Trump's ability to expand military action without approval from Congress. In the Senate, though, a similar measure failed to advance. WTOP's Mitchell Miller today on the Hill.
15: The House resolution passed on a 214-208 vote with four Republicans joining Democrats. In the Senate, Montana Republican Tim Sheehy spoke on behalf of the president and the prosecution of the war.
17: There's never been a single president who has stood up to Iran and hit back. For 47 years, our troops and our families have been absorbing attack after attack after attack.
15: Maryland Democrat Chris Van Hollen sponsored the War Powers Resolution in the upper chamber.
18: You can glorify President Trump all you want, but the founders, those who helped write the Constitution, understood that that power should not vest with one person, whoever that person may be.
15: Van Hollen's resolution narrowly failed on a 47-49 vote. On Capitol Hill, Mitchell Miller, WTOP News.
4: Both sides in the war continue to trade attacks.
19: Iranian-backed militants in Yemen taking aim at two Saudi oil tankers in the Red Sea in an attempt to block international shipping, choking another key waterway that could have ripple effects for the world economy. Despite the U.S. bombardment of Iran, they aren't backing down, once again threatening oil tankers in the Strait of Hormuz. And in Iraq, American forces on alert after explosions rocked Erbil. President Trump responding with a stark warning that for every Iranian strike on a ship in the Strait of Hormuz, the U.S. will bomb and destroy one bridge or power plant inside Iran. Deliberately targeting civilian infrastructure is a potential war crime under international law. The real cost of the war is hitting home. 18 American service members killed so far and 100 wounded this month alone.
4: That's ABC News Chief Global Affairs Correspondent Martha Raddatz.
20: I'm J.J. Green. The global economy is suffering as oil prices continue to rise, and so will the price of many more things if the conditions continue as they are.
22: It's a struggle on both sides for leverage, and for each to demonstrate to the other that they are on top or at least have a strong hand.
20: Nick Redman, Director of Analysis at Oxford Analytica. He says there's no real possibility of ceasefire talks or negotiations right now.
22: Because then that conditions then the basis on which you might expect a negotiation eventually to come.
20: And he says the key problem goes back to that failed memorandum of understanding.
22: The United States read it as basically the Iranians have agreed to come back and be reasonable. The Iranians read the MOU as the United States has basically accepted the fact that Hormuz is under our control.
20: And they've commissioned the Houthis to take over the Bab el-Mandeb Strait in the Red Sea, creating massive complications for the global economy. And they've also realized as well that the two sides have fundamentally misunderstood each other.
4: That's WTOP National Security Correspondent J.J. Green. A Secret Service agent assigned to Vice President J.D. Vance's security detail is on administrative leave amid an investigation into alleged leaks of sensitive information. Investigators think the employee may have shared details that later appeared in a news report about Vance's travel schedule. The Secret Service says any conduct that undermines trust between protectees and their security teams will not be tolerated.
0: One Secret Service agent who was designated Vice President Vance's protective detail, a member of that very elite unit, has been put on administrative leave in light of allegations that they may have leaked some information connected to the detail. We do know that there have been a number of reports in recent weeks regarding Vance's detail, agents having to make last-minute arrangements to accommodate him and his family. In one case, reserving helicopter time for the vice president and his son to be flown to a golf lesson. So some concerning details that were revealed in recent reporting that CBS hasn't confirmed independently, but we have confirmed that the Secret Service has placed at least one individual from VP Vance's detail on leave as they investigate a potential leak here.
4: That's CBS News Homeland Security correspondent Nicole Skanga. An FDA advisory panel is recommending that compounding pharmacies be allowed to produce at least one peptide treatment. The committee backed easing restrictions on a peptide that supporters say may help with inflammation and tissue repair, among other things. The recommendation is not final, though, because the FDA makes the ultimate decision.
2: Federal health advisors are reviewing a group of controversial chemicals called peptides. They've been backed by people like podcaster Joe Rogan and Health Secretary Robert F. Kennedy Jr. The unapproved injections have become a popular wellness trend promoted by influencers and celebrities for building muscle, healing injuries, and other uses.
3: They don't really have a lot of research behind these claims.
2: Rita Ju is a pharmacist and president of the Institute for Safe Medication Practices.
3: We don't know if they really work, as they have claimed, and most importantly is if they're safe.
2: A panel of advisors narrowly voted to broaden access to one peptide called BPC-157. Acting director at the FDA, Matt Lash.
5: They serve an important role for patients whose medical needs cannot be met by an FDA-approved drug product, but at times have been associated with adverse events specific to the quality of the compounded drug.
2: Audio courtesy of the FDA. Hi, up in Juwani, Washington.
4: A police shooting in Madison, Wisconsin is under investigation tonight. An officer shot and killed a man during a struggle. It was caught on video and circulated online. Four officers involved are now on administrative leave.
6: Social media video shows four Madison police officers struggling to detain a male suspect on Wednesday. One officer attempts to tase him. Then another shoots him three times, about 2 seconds later.
13: MPD officers were dispatched to a call just before 1 p.m. in the Marquette neighborhood for a report of a person who was allegedly checking parked vehicles.
6: Madison Police Chief John Patterson said the suspect fled the initial scene on a bicycle before those four officers re-encountered him around 1:30, and a fight ensued.
13: During the struggle, the man, we're told, pulled out a knife, and an officer was injured by this while attempting to arrest him. The taser was deployed. Unfortunately, it was unsuccessful.
6: Video shows officers throwing a knife to the ground after the shooting. Chief Patterson said two officers were injured and the suspect died at the hospital. On Wednesday night, demonstrators gathered to protest the shooting at the Wisconsin State Capitol, interrupting a summer concert event.
16: Young black man has been murdered!
6: CBS News law enforcement contributor Rodney Harrison spent 3 decades with the New York City Police Department.
23: We got to see more of the video. Is it something where he had a knife eventually where they could have possibly kept a certain level of distance away from him? Or were they trying to arrest him and then he reached into a certain part of his clothing and pulled out a knife?
6: All four officers have been placed on administrative leave while the state conducts an independent investigation. This won't help. Madison police officers do not currently use body cameras. And Chief John Patterson has said securing funding for them is a top priority.
4: That's CBS News correspondent Mark Strassman. WTOP traffic and weather now. Alan Edders in the traffic center.
14: Let's start off in Maryland. Interloop of the Beltway before Old Georgetown Road. A crash involving a tractor trailer has traffic squeezing by in just one single left lane. Heading the other direction, major delay on the outer loop of the Beltway at the Clara Barton Parkway, where road work has traffic reduced to just one lane getting by in the left there as well. Prince George's County, more road work on the outer loop between Allentown Road and Ritchie Marlboro Road continues to restrict traffic to a single right lane. In Virginia, the road work is slowing on the outer loop through lanes approaching the Woodrow Wilson Bridge. And southbound I-95 past Potomac Mills, a crash was blocking the right lane. Now on the right shoulder, upstream over the Occoquan, there is a big delay in the express lanes for some reason. Can't quite figure that one out. It does not look like a crash. Might be some more road work. And road work is in place northbound 95 in the Aquia Harbor area. Two right lanes are blocked with a single left lane moving through. I'm Alan Etter, and I'll have another check of traffic in just about 10 minutes.
4: 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Here's 7 News First Alert Chief Meteorologist Veronica Johnson.
1: It's been quite refreshing today with low humidity. It certainly has been pretty. This is summer at its finest. We've got a rare gem of another day coming up tomorrow. Fantastic Friday will be in the works. Expect temperatures this evening between 66 and 75 degrees. And then overnight, we're dropping to 55 to 63 with mainly clear skies. High temperature range for Friday afternoon, 81 to 85 degrees. I'm 7 News Chief Meteorologist Veronica Johnson in the First Alert Weather Center.
4: Temperatures around 70 degrees. It's 69 in Silver Spring, 67 at Fort Belvoir, 73 outside of our studios. 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
7: An Arlington defense giant cracked open its books Thursday, and investors liked what they saw. RTX is benefiting from strong demand for weapons, and the company is raising its outlook for the year. RTX stock rose 7%. It was one of the biggest winners on the S&P 500. As for the major stock averages, a much different story. They struggled, and they saw red after lackluster financial updates from Google parent Alphabet and Tesla. At the closing bell, the Dow Jones Industrial Average lost 506 points Thursday. The S&P 500 was down 90, and the NASDAQ fell 553 points. That was more than a 2% decline for the NASDAQ. Coming up Friday, expect an update on new home sales. John Wardock, WTOP.
8: ABC News, I'm Dave Packer. Rain pounding in the southeast. Flash flood threats. ABC's Leslie Lopez is in Raleigh.
9: This is coming in from the southeast area of North Carolina all the way down into South Carolina, and then also pushing out towards the west. There's a big area under a 3 out of 5 risk level for the region, so you really want to take all precautions as necessary.
8: Protests in Madison, Wisconsin today after a police-involved deadly shooting. The family of the man shot, Corey Ruiz, retaining civil rights attorney Ben Crump. Police say Ruiz pulled a knife. U.S. military says it's finished up the latest strikes in Iran. This is President Trump signals a possible major escalation. The president told Axios he's, quote, close to a decision on his threat of a massive attack on Iran. New Hampshire says it's linked at least 9 cyclosporiasis parasite cases to recalled lettuce supplied by Taylor Farms and served at a medical facility. This is ABC News.
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4: It's 10:44. I'm Nick Iannelli. Thanks for listening. The Trump administration is rolling out a new round of tariffs on imports from dozens of countries. 60 trading partners will face new tariffs ranging from 10 to 12.5% starting after midnight. Among the countries affected are Canada, Mexico, India, and the UK. Imports from the European Union and Taiwan face tariffs as high as 12.5%. The Trump administration says the tariffs are aimed at countries that are not doing enough to prevent forced labor imports. We talked more about it with New York Times reporter Anna Swanson.
11: These tariffs are imposed on the basis of concerns about forced labor, so slave labor, coercive labor. The administration says that the U.S. has laws about this and other countries don't have sufficient laws. But I think what's really going on here is that the Trump administration is working to rebuild the tariffs that were struck down by the Supreme Court in February. And so this is kind of their replacement plan that they're finally getting up in effect.
4: So these tariffs could hit some of America's biggest trading partners, Canada, Mexico, the European Union. What impact could that have on consumers and businesses here at home?
11: Yeah, these are very broad tariffs. They cover countries that send more than 99% of U.S. imports to the United States. There are some exemptions for some categories, but, you know, a tariff is a tax on an import. The administration, you know, denies all the time that tariffs are increasing prices, but that is basically what tariffs are meant to do. They're meant to increase the prices of foreign goods so consumers want to buy domestic ones. So they will result in an increased price on some foreign goods. The tariff level is not that different than what we had before, but there could actually be more tariffs on the way. There's another investigation that the administration is working on right now to impose some more duties on top of these ones.
4: So people listening are probably thinking about how the Supreme Court recently struck down a number of the Trump administration's tariffs. How are these different? How could these get around potential legal challenges?
11: Yeah, so these are using a different law. Congress does have authority over trade policy, but they've also written a lot of laws that allow the president to impose tariffs under certain circumstances. And so the administration has just turned to another trade law to try to roll out the tariffs. I do expect these to be challenged in court as well. This law that they're using is one that's a little more battle-tested, a little safer, but the way that they're using it is very unprecedented and sweeping. So I do expect they'll face court challenges here as well, and we'll just have to see how those turn out.
4: That is New York Times reporter Anna Swanson, who joined us here on WTOP. A lot of people turn to ChatGPT for health advice, and sometimes it doesn't go well. A man in Florida is now suing OpenAI, claiming advice from ChatGPT discouraged him from seeking medical treatment before a life-threatening health emergency.
12: 55-year-old pastor Scott Winters has sued OpenAI and CEO Sam Altman in California Superior Court, alleging that ChatGPT 4.0 downplayed the severity of the medical symptoms he shared with it, putting his life at risk. Winters claimed ChatGPT offered him specific care directives using an authoritative tone, advising him to combine medications, and eventually convinced him that seeking medical attention was unnecessary and even potentially lethal. Winters was eventually hospitalized for a life-threatening pulmonary embolism, a blood clot in the lungs. In the complaint, one of his doctors rejected ChatGPT's diagnosis as wrong. In response to the lawsuit, OpenAI said in part, ChatGPT is not a doctor and should never be used as a substitute for medical care, diagnosis, or treatment. Treating chatbots as the whole story behind people's medical decisions or outcomes oversimplifies a much bigger challenge.
15: Winters is seeking financial damages and asked the court for an injunction to stop ChatGPT from giving health advice till independent evaluators determine that it's safe. But according to OpenAI, hundreds of millions of people are using it every week for health advice.
4: That's CBS News correspondent Joe Ling Kent.
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4: It's 10:48, traffic and weather. Alan Edders in the traffic center.
14: In a loop of the Beltway in Maryland, before Old Georgetown Road, the long-standing crash involving a tractor-trailer still there as traffic squeezing by in just a single lane on the left, delays stretching back through Bethesda. Heading the other way, it's a rough ride on the outer loop at Clara Barton Parkway. Road work has traffic reduced to one lane getting by on the left. In Prince George's County, more overnight work on the outer loop between Allentown Road and Richie Marlborough Road continues to keep traffic bottled up there with only a single right lane open. In Virginia, more road work continues to slow the outer loop through lanes approaching the Woodrow Wilson Bridge. Farther south, road work in place on northbound I-95 in the Aquia Harbor area. Two right lanes blocked. Traffic is getting by in a single left lane. And in D.C., the only issue is road work southbound 295 around south of Benning Road. 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Amentum, delivering advanced solutions for space and defense. I'm Alan Etter, and I'll have another traffic update in about 10 minutes.
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1: Well, today has been amazing, and I know you're wondering, how long is this five-star weather going to be sticking around? Well, I can tell you, our Friday is going to be fantastic. Hopefully, won't be too many people calling out to enjoy the weather. Now, temperatures tonight will drop down into the mid-50s to low 60s. We've got a high temperature range Friday, with mostly sunny skies at 81 to 85 degrees. Saturday right now, 81 to 85 also, with a passing shower in the morning. I'm 7 News Chief Meteorologist Veronica Johnson in the First Alert Weather Center.
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23: The Nationals and Orioles enjoy a day off before hosting weekend series. The Nats open a 6-game homestand against Arizona Friday, with Blake Butera still in the glow of a 4-2 road trip that extended the Nationals' streak of victories in road series to 5 in a row.
29: I think anytime you go out west, obviously there's challenges with that. Happy with the way we played, happy with us leaving 4-2. This felt like a really important game for us. I'm sure they all are, hopefully down the stretch. But for whatever reason, this one felt like it was extremely important for us to come out with a win.
23: Meanwhile, the O's welcome Atlanta to Charm City for a 3-game set. And speaking of

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7: Traffic and weather, Alan Edders in the WTOP Traffic Center.
8: Well, we have a lot going on tonight. Southbound BW Parkway, an incident around the Good Luck Road overpass is affecting traffic in both directions just inside the Beltway. Montgomery County, the major issue on the interloop of the Beltway before Old Georgetown Road. That's where a crash involving a tractor trailer has traffic squeezed down to just one lane getting by on the left. Outer loop at the Clara Barton Parkway, lane closures for road work have traffic funneled into a single left lane. Delays beginning after River Road. 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That's the latest from the Traffic Center. I'm Alan Etter. Robert Workman takes over in 10 minutes.
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9: Well, it certainly has been delightful today. We hit the low humidity jackpot. And now our temperatures tonight will drop to 55 to 63 degrees with dry air. This will be our coolest start in nearly a month. High temperatures for Friday, 81 to 85 degrees with mostly sunny skies. I'm 7 News Chief Meteorologist Veronica Johnson in the First Alert Weather Center.
7: It's 73 degrees in the nation's capital.
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14: From ABC News, I'm Dave Packer. The U.S. military says it concluded a 13th night of strikes against Iran as clashes escalate over shipping routes. ABC's Jonathan Curl.
15: As the war in Iran intensifies, sending oil prices surging above $100 a barrel, President Trump is threatening a major escalation. The president telling Axios, "I am considering a massive attack, bigger than ever before."
16: Growing outrage in Madison, Wisconsin over the deadly police shooting of a black man during a struggle. Authorities say he was armed with a knife, and now that man's family retaining civil rights attorney Ben Crump. ABC

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1: An eruption of raw emotion as local leaders tried to provide an update on the fatal police shooting of a black man at a busy intersection in Madison, Wisconsin.
2: We don't want to hear anything you've been saying.
1: That stunning moment as a man spewing anti-Semitic and anti-capitalism views suddenly emerges from the audience and literally takes the microphone from the Madison police chief while he's participating in a press conference on the shooting. The bizarre scene arising out of a city gripped in tension.
0: The man who pleaded guilty to the shooting deaths of Minnesota Democratic lawmaker Melissa Hortman and her husband was handed two life in prison terms plus 40 years. Afterwards, Hortman's father, Howard Apsusak.
3: We're just glad that it's over and he's going to prison forever and he won't hurt someone else.
0: Vance Bolter also critically wounded another Democrat in another shooting the same day. Justice Department agreeing to withdraw subpoenas to several New York Times journalists over a leak about the security of President Trump's new Air Force One plane. ABC's Catherine Falders.
4: The chief counsel for the U.S. attorney for the Southern District of New York, a man by the name of Sean Buckley, who was in the courtroom at the time, acknowledged in open court that the Department of Justice subpoenaed, served these subpoenas before carrying out some initial investigative steps.
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5: 11:03 on Thursday, July 23rd, 73 degrees, clear tonight, lows in the 50s. Tomorrow, another nice day with highs around 80. Good evening, I'm Nick Iannelli. We've been following this tragic crash in Northern Virginia. A 9-year-old boy in Herndon died after being hit by a minivan. Fairfax County police say the boy was on an electric scooter along Madden Court near Sully Square when he was hit by the minivan. We talked about it with Captain Chris Cosgriff with Fairfax County Police. What goes into looking into how something like this occurred? Do you have maybe some video footage from like Ring doorbells or something like that? Like what all goes into the investigation now?
6: Sure. So one of the things that the detectives will do and the patrol officers will do will canvass the area, go to neighbors, houses with Ring cameras and other camera systems, and see if there is video available. Our crash reconstruction unit detectives are the best in the country. They will do scientific measurements. They'll do analysis. They will look at the computer and the vehicle to determine if there's anything in there that can help explain what happened.
5: How does the community begin to even cope with something like this?
6: Sure. So it's important that they come together as a community, talk to their children, talk to each other, talk about safety, talk about, coming together as a community to keep the children and the community safe in the future. Don't hesitate to speak up. Talk to kids who are doing something dangerous who aren't wearing helmets. There's going to be people who are grieving right now, and they should seek out professional counseling if that's the appropriate way for them, or talk to their pastors or other clergy. The most important thing is that the community stick together during.
5: That's Captain Chris Cosgriff with the Fairfax County Police Department. The driver did stay on the scene to cooperate with investigators. It's not clear how fast that minivan was going. No word yet on whether the driver is going to be charged. After a steep increase in homicides after COVID, the numbers have been falling across the United States, and a new report suggests that D.C. is seeing one of the biggest drops. The Council on Criminal Justice says homicides in 30 major cities fell 18% during the first half of this year compared with the same period last year. And in D.C., the drop is even steeper. Homicides are down about 37% so far this year. We talk more about it with reporter Felicia Ashley with our partners at 7 News.
7: The main point that was hit on in this report, which was released by the Council on Criminal Justice, is that overall it has been on a steep decline. One of the main comparisons it used was 2019. The reason they did that was to use a comparison of pre-pandemic, during, and then post. And overall, substantially, crime has continued to decline. One space where they highlighted where they saw steep decreases included carjackings. They also saw a 41% decrease since 2019 as it relates to homicides, and they showed a comparison in some of the monthly rates and changes that they've seen as well. One thing they also highlighted, because I did ask the co-authors of this report, as well as data analysts who specialize in crime and criminal justice, they said that they cannot pinpoint one exact reasoning for this change, nor did they say that was possible to do so. They said this change started in the span of two presidential administrations. They say it started under the Biden administration and continued under the Trump administration. So he said because of that, as well as all the many factors that have changed over the years in the country, as well as in DC, there's no way to actually pinpoint what the solution has been over this time.
8: Yeah, the numbers have fluctuated so much, especially during COVID. We know right after COVID, they went way up. They've been trending down. How significant is this decline that was cited in the study?
7: They said it was significant in terms of the continued pattern they're seeing and that it has shown that it will continue to decline. When I asked them if they think this will continue on into the future and or if they think a spike will happen, they said because they can't pinpoint, and they said, in fact, leaders won't be able to pinpoint exactly what led to this. They said it is possible that there may be a spike here or there, but they said based on the trends they're seeing, this will continue to decrease. They said at a point, though, it will level out. And when that happens, we won't see this drastic change or a large significant difference in crime. We'll start to see small percentages of differences.
5: Another thing that stands out in this report is that while killings are down in D.C., aggravated assaults have actually been going up.
7: It's one of the crimes that aligns quite closely to homicides. It can be small factors that unfortunately change an aggravated assault to an unfortunate homicide. So aggravated assault is still an area of concern. I did ask them if the allegations of crime manipulation may have played a role in any of this data. They said that some aspects still have to look at in the earlier findings with the allegations of crime manipulation, but they did say DC still aligns very closely with what they're seeing nationally. So they said even if there was alleged manipulation, it wouldn't have impacted the results by a large margin.
5: The Trump administration has obviously made crime one of its big priorities in the nation's capital. Did the report get into the National Guard deployment and things like that that we've seen over the past year and a half?
7: They mentioned that that obviously was an aspect that has existed, but they said that wouldn't be the exact reason, just because these numbers are comparing over more than a decade. And as we know, they haven't always been here in that large amount. So they said that they wouldn't include that or pinpoint it as the one reason or a substantial reason why we're seeing this drastic change, but they say it could be a contributor. I did get a chance to speak with Mayor Muriel Bowser about this, and she said that the report itself aligns with what the city has been saying for quite some time, that there has been a drop in crime significantly and a steady drop as well. But I think this question a lot of people have is they would like to pinpoint the why just so they can increase that and hone in on that as well.
5: That's reporter Felicia Ashley with our partners at 7 News.
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5: Traffic and weather on WTOP. Over to Robert Workman in the traffic center.
11: Crash reported now southbound Baltimore-Washington Parkway before 410 in Riverdale. Seeing slow traffic there in both directions between the Beltway and East-West Highway. Around the outer loop of the Beltway, your lanes are open into College Park and Silver Spring. Inner loop, there's still accident cleanup before you get to Old Georgetown Road. Truck was involved in that one, and there was a diesel fuel spill. Right in center lane still blocked as you come around from the 270 spur. Stay over to the far left as you continue over towards Old Georgetown Road. On the outer loop of the Beltway, it's road work south of River Road, and only a single left lane is open there. That work goes all the way across the American Legion Bridge to the George Washington Parkway. Stay to the far left. The exit ramp to the GW Parkway, though, is still open through there. Had two crashes southbound on I-95 down towards Dale City. Both are out of the travel portion. 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I'm Robert Workman. Your next traffic report in 10 minutes.
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12: Our weather today, wow, simply wow. It's been picture perfect, good air quality, a pretty blue sky and low humidity, and that's going to be sticking around for another day, perhaps even 2 days going through Saturday. This evening, 66 to 75 your temperatures, and then we're dropping down to 55 to 63 degrees overnight. That'll give us a cool start for Friday. High temperature range Friday, 81 to 85 degrees with partly sunny skies. Now, on Saturday, there may be a stray shower in the morning before skies turn partly sunny again. We'll have afternoon temperatures in the mid-80s and mid-80s also on Sunday with partly sunny skies. I'm 7 News Chief Meteorologist Veronica Johnson in the First Alert Weather Center.
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10: Lockheed Martin was one of the biggest winners on the S&P 500 Thursday. MarketWatch says the Bethesda defense giant enjoyed its best day on Wall Street in 6 years. The stock jumping 10% after seeing profits rise more than 400% as the company looks to produce more missiles and produce them faster. Google's parent company opened its books and their concerns Alphabet is spending too much on AI. And the stock was the biggest loser on the Dow, losing 7%. At the closing bell Thursday, the Dow Jones Industrial Average lost 506 points. The S&P 500 was down 90. The NASDAQ fell 553 points. For the NASDAQ, that was more than a 2% decline. John Wardock, WTOP News.
0: ABC News, I'm Dave Packer. In the Gulf, Tropical Storm Bertha making landfall again, this time in southern Texas, northeast of Galveston. Up to 3 feet of storm surge is possible. Meanwhile, dangerous flooding along the southeast.
13: The same storm system that spawned multiple twisters in the northeast, now dumping torrential rain across the Carolinas. Nearly half a foot of rain around Raleigh, snarling travel, taking down trees and power lines.
0: ABC meteorologist Leslie Lopez. Iran's new threat as the U.S. launches a 13th day of attacks. Barely any ships now coming through the Strait of Hormuz. And now Iran-backed Houthis say they're striking ships in the Red Sea. President Trump announcing today he's imposing new double-digit tariffs on dozens of U.S. trading partners just as the clock runs out Friday on any stopgap levies he imposed after defeat at the Supreme Court. Vance Bolter sentenced to serve 2 life sentences plus an additional 40 years in prison after pleading guilty to shooting 2 Minnesota lawmakers and their spouses last year. This is ABC News.
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5: 11:15, I'm Nick Iannelli. Thanks for being with us. A 9-year-old boy has died after being hit by a vehicle while riding an electric scooter in Herndon. Fairfax County Police say the crash happened on Madden Court near Sully Square. Happened this afternoon. Captain Chris Cosgriff with the Fairfax County Police Department joined us here on WTOP to walk us through what's happening with the investigation.
6: Earlier this afternoon at about 5:30 p.m. There was a 9-year-old boy riding an electric scooter without wearing a helmet. He was in a townhouse neighborhood parking lot, and his scooter collided with a vehicle that was turning into the parking lot. Tragically, he was pronounced deceased after being transported to a local hospital.
5: For those who don't recognize this area, or it's not immediately clear exactly where this was, can you describe the landscape of where this happened?
6: Sure. It's on Madden Court in the Herndon area of Fairfax County. It's in a traditional townhome subdivision that you see anywhere in the Northern Virginia area.
5: Any indication of how fast the vehicle was going at this point?
6: Not right now. Our detectives with our crash reconstruction unit are still piecing together the circumstances of the crash as far as speed, angles, directions that the vehicle and the boy on the scooter were traveling. That's going to be part of a very thorough investigation, the results of which won't be available for quite a while.
5: So for those of us who are not involved in police investigations, what goes into looking into how something like this occurred? Do you have maybe some video footage from like Ring doorbells or something like that? Like, what all goes into the investigation now?
6: Sure. So one of the things that the detectives will do and the patrol officers will do, will canvass the area, go to neighbors, the houses with Ring cameras and other camera systems, and see if there is video available. Our crash reconstruction unit detectives are the best in the country. They will do scientific measurements. They'll do analysis. They will look at the computer and the vehicle to determine if there's anything in there that can help explain what happened.
5: How about the driver in this incident? We know that the driver stayed on the scene and is cooperating with the investigation. Was the driver taken not into custody, but was the driver taken away and continuing to talk with police, or was that driver allowed to go home?
6: So the driver did remain on scene and cooperated with officers. You are correct. The driver is not taken into custody. As you can imagine, this is a tragic incident for everyone, including the driver. Our department stands by to assist her needs and the needs of the family involved.
5: So how does the community cope with something like this? Obviously, it just happened. It's just unthinkable that such a young person would be involved in this. Like you're saying, this is not a busy highway or anything like that. This is a neighborhood street. How does the community begin to even cope with something like this?
6: Sure. So it's important that they come together as a community, talk to their children, talk to each other, talk about safety, talk about, coming together as a community to keep the children in the community safe in the future. Don't hesitate to speak up. Talk to kids who are doing something dangerous who aren't wearing helmets. There's going to be people who are grieving right now, and they should seek out professional counseling if that's the appropriate way for them, or talk to their pastors or other clergy. The most important thing is that the community stick together during this time.
5: That is Captain Chris Cosgriff with the Fairfax County Police Department. WTOP traffic and weather, over to the traffic center and Robert Workman.
11: Significant beltway delays because of construction. Outer Loop in Prince George's County coming up past Allentown Road and Joint Base Andrews. You're down to just a single right lane open up towards Ritchie Marlborough Road. Over in Montgomery County, very slow from River Road, heading down towards the American Legion Bridge. Right and center lanes are blocked there. Only one left lane open. And that work continues over on the Virginia side of the bridge towards the George Washington Parkway. The ramp to the parkway is open. On the inner loop of the beltway, there's accident cleanup before Old Georgetown Road. Two right lanes still tied up there. There was a fuel spill there. Up ahead, there's now road work on the inner loop between 355 and Connecticut Avenue. That blocks two left lanes, so stay over to the right. And they've set up road work now in Greenbelt around Kenilworth Avenue on the way over towards the BW Parkway. You'll lose the right lane. Now, southbound BW Parkway is slow from the beltway heading down towards 410. Accident reported there. Some rubbernecking on the northbound side north of Capitol Plaza up into Riverdale. I'm Robert Workman, your next traffic report in 10 minutes.
5: To the forecast in 7 News, First Alert Chief Meteorologist Veronica Johnson.
1: What a great evening. We've got on tab, cancel those indoor plans. Mainly clear skies, very comfortable with low humidity, 66 to 75 degrees this evening. Overnight, we're down to 55 to 63 degrees with a light northerly wind. And then Friday, mostly sunny, could be a few scattered clouds coming our way after about lunchtime, but 81 to 85 degrees with low humidity tomorrow. Humidity creeps back early part of next week. I'm 7 News Chief Meteorologist Veronica Johnson in the First Alert Weather Center.
5: 72 degrees in the nation's Capital. 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
27: News happens here.
5: A Delta Airlines flight approaching New York's LaGuardia Airport was briefly put on alert after receiving a report of a possible rocket launcher near the airport. Air traffic controllers warned the crew arriving from Detroit to use extreme caution.
28: Delta 2604, LaGuardia Tower, clear to land.
29: Seconds later, a warning no pilot wants to hear. Delta Flight 2604 on final approach into New York's LaGuardia Airport from Detroit with 182 people on board.
28: Manpad alert issued at LaGuardia Airport at 0027. Use extreme caution.
30: All right, clear to land, runway 22, Delta 2604. Can you explain what a man pad is?
28: Yeah, that's a man portable air defense system. Basically, it was a report of a rocket launcher.
29: The call had been made to New York's Port Authority Police, which notified the tower. It turned out to be a hoax. Just over a minute after that initial warning came the all clear.
28: No need to respond. Delta 2064, Port Authority Police reported it was non-credible threat.
29: The plane landed safely minutes later. Captain Laura Einsettler has flown commercial jets for more than 30 years.
31: We always take every threat as significant and credible because the alternative can be catastrophic.
29: Threats to airliners are not uncommon. In this instance, none of the passengers on that Delta flight were even aware of any of this. There was no deviation from the flight path, and the plane landed without incident.
5: That's CBS News correspondent Tom Hansen. 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Here's Rob Woodfork.
32: The Mystics enter a six-day All-Star break as winners of six of their last nine, including the impressive victory over the Las Vegas Aces Wednesday night. Washington has done that winning despite the WNBA's second-worst scoring average. And All-Star Kiki Iriafin's defense and timely scoring has been a big reason why, according to Christy Winter Scott, the longtime Monumental basketball analyst who also happens to be a longtime parent.
33: She doesn't have to be fed to eat, right? You know, when kids started learning how to eat and they're in the high chair and you put down little pieces, you break, you know, cut the grapes into little pieces. Well, I did that. I don't have to pick it up and give it to them, right? They can pick it up and give it to themselves. Like, I'll have to set her up and go specifically through her, because she's organically going to find the ball. The ball finds energy, and she is energy.
32: Winter's Scott breaks down both Mystics All-Stars and explains what lies ahead in the season's second half on WTOP.com first thing Friday morning. Area baseball is dark, with the Nationals and Orioles both enjoying a night off before hosting three-game series. Tigers ace Tarik Skubal said he wants to finish out this season in Detroit and compete for a World Series rather than be dealt at the August 3rd trade deadline. The two-time Cy Young Award winner is a free agent at season's end, so Friday night starts maybe Skubal's last at Comerica Park if the Tigers opt for a blockbuster haul. Rob Woodfork, WTOP Sports.
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5: It's 11:28. Traffic and weather. Over to Robert Workman in the traffic center.
11: Getting word from Virginia State Police of a multi-vehicle crash southbound on I-95 just south of the Triangle Interchange. All traffic stopped at the moment just south of exit 150. Delay is already starting to creep back towards 234. Route 1, if you're headed southbound on I-95, because Route 1, or I-95 rather, may be closed for a bit as you head south of Triangle. Currently, your lanes are open. There could be some of the emergency response. There's also northbound road work on 95 coming up through Stafford County from Courthouse Road up towards 610. Traffic only gets by single file through there. Up in Springfield, road work on the exit ramp to the outer loop of the Beltway and on the outer loop through the Springfield Interchange. Just one lane open through there. I'm Robert Workman. Your next traffic report in 10 minutes.
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14: I didn't know how much taxes cost.
15: Kids learn the tough truth about adulting at Money Camp. I'm Jimmy Alexander.
1: It's been quite refreshing today with low humidity. It certainly has been pretty. This is summer at its finest. We've got a rare gem of another day coming up tomorrow. Fantastic Friday will be in the works. Expect temperatures this evening between 66 and 75 degrees. And then overnight, we're dropping to 55 to 63 with mainly clear skies. High temperature range for Friday afternoon, 81 to 85 degrees. I'm 7 News Chief Meteorologist Veronica Johnson in the First Alert Weather Center.
13: 60s and 70s around the region tonight. Upper Marlboro, we're at 63 degrees this check. 69, Woodbridge, 73 in our nation's capital, 72 outside the WTLP studios.
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13: And a good Thursday evening, July 23rd. We do indeed thank you for taking us along for the 1130 report. Glad you're in. Welcome. I'm Dean Lane. Juan Herrera is our producer. Our top story.
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13: We begin with the latest now on a crash locally that killed a 9-year-old boy in Herndon this evening. Fairfax County police say the boy was riding at the time an electric scooter, apparently, along Baden Court, and that's located near Sully Square, when he was hit by a minivan. The boy was not wearing a helmet at the time. He was taken to a nearby hospital where he later died.
26: Please have your kids wear helmets. Teach them the basic safety rules. Keep an eye on them. You know, this is a neighborhood with a lot of parents who are out and about. You know, don't hesitate to speak up and if you see something dangerous, whether it's your kid or not.
13: On WTOP, that was Captain Chris Cosgrove of the Fairfax County Police Department. Police say tonight the driver stayed at the scene and is cooperating with investigators as we speak. President Trump on another front, going ahead now apparently with brand new double-digit tariffs on dozens of U.S. trading partners.
4: President Trump is citing human rights abuses to impose new tariffs of 10 to 12.5% on products from 60 countries, citing their failure to enforce an import ban on goods produced with forced labor. The announcement came just as the 150-day clock runs out on temporary 10% levies he imposed after the Supreme Court struck down his larger tariffs from February. Under Section 301 of the 1974 Trade Act, the president is permitted to impose such taxes. A statement from U.S. Trade Representative Jameson Greer says the action will begin to correct what is both a human rights abuse and distortive trade practice. Some products are exempted from the new levies, including oil, gas, fertilizer, and duty-free items protected under the U.S.-Mexico-Canada agreement. Jennifer King, Washington.
13: Congress delivered a split verdict this week on President Trump's handling of the war in Iran. In the House, Democrats joining with four Republicans in the vote to pass a resolution criticizing the military campaign, calling for an end to the U.S. involvement altogether. But in the Senate, a similar effort apparently failed, as we hear tonight from WTOP's Capitol Hill correspondent Mitchell Miller, Thursday evening, today on the Hill.
6: On this vote, the yeas are 214, the nays are 208.
19: Four Republicans joined Democrats in voting for the resolution in the House. An effort to bring the bill to the floor gained momentum after the recent attacks that killed U.S. military personnel. In the Senate, Maryland Democrat Chris Van Hollen also sponsored a war powers resolution.
21: The framers understood. They understood that decisions involving war and peace should not rest with any one individual.
19: But Montana Republican Tim Sheehy says the president has been right to challenge Iran and its terrorist proxies.
22: They want all of you dead. They want all of us dead.
19: The Senate resolution was defeated on a vote of 47-49. On Capitol Hill, Mitchell Miller, WTOP News.
13: WTOP at 11:34. Despite diplomatic efforts and repeated calls for de-escalation, both sides are continuing to trade attacks with civilian infrastructure, increasingly becoming the targets here.
32: 18 U.S. service members have now been killed in the conflict, with nearly 500 wounded.
23: They're getting hit so hard.
32: President Trump warning that for every ship Iran attacks in the Strait of Hormuz, the U.S. will bomb and destroy an Iranian bridge or power plant. Iran's foreign minister fired back, warning our defense doctrine is clear. Eye for an eye. Tensions in the strait are now spilling into the Red Sea nearby. The UK Maritime Trade Operations Agency says it received a report of an attack on two Saudi oil tankers. Iranian-backed Houthi militants took responsibility.
13: That's CBS News Chief White House correspondent Nancy Cordes on WTOP Thursday morning, Thursday evening, as the case would be. 11:34 the time now on WTOP.
34: I'm J.J. Green. This is looking more and more like a battle that's forcing one or the other to blink first.
35: It doesn't seem to me like either of the principal combatants are willing to stand down.
34: Nick Redman, Director of Analysis at Oxford Analytica.
35: The fact that we've now opened up another front with the Houthis attacking marks an escalation.
34: 13 days in a row, the U.S. has fired on Iran. Iran is now
0: shooting at least a half dozen of its neighbors, and tracking U.S. troops.
5: We're not yet at the point where you've got massive U.S. bombing.
0: But here's an unknown that could change the entire complexion of the conflict.
5: Whether Israel rejoins the fight or not. But right now, I think the default situation is shipping is back to a standstill, and us going back to something like the kind of fighting that we had in March looks increasingly possible.
0: And there is this new information, too, that seems to suggest that the U.S. is thinking very clearly about how to find some other ways to end this conflict, but having no success.
13: WTOP National Security Correspondent J.J. Green. WTOP now at 11:36. A Secret Service agent assigned to VP Vice President J.D. Vance's security detail has apparently been placed on administrative leave this week amid an investigation that's ongoing into alleged leaks of sensitive info.
7: A member of Vice President J.D. Vance's security detail is being investigated over a suspected news leak. The Secret Service says the probe centers on allegations a detail member compromised operational and information security. It says the internal investigations tied to an MS Now report last week, which said some Secret Service agents privately expressed frustration over the Vance family's last-minute travel. The Vice President and his wife recently welcomed their fourth child, the first born to a sitting VP in nearly 150 years. All four kids are under 10. Sagar Meghani at the White House.
13: WTOP at 11:37. Good Thursday evening, July 23rd. Thanks for taking the 11:30 report ride with us. Glad you're in. Welcome. I'm Dean Lane. An update on traffic and weather for you now, a minute away on WTOP. Meantime, if you're just joining us, welcome in. A recap of some of the top stories we're following this morning.
8: ABC News, I'm Dave Packer. Intensifying clashes with Iran over shipping routes. ABC's Jonathan Curl.
9: As the war in Iran intensifies, sending oil prices surging above $100 a barrel, President Trump is threatening a major escalation. The president telling Axios, I am considering a massive attack, bigger than ever before.
8: Growing outrage in Madison, Wisconsin over the deadly police shooting of a black man during a struggle. Authorities say he was armed with a knife. That man's family retaining civil rights attorney Ben Crump. The man who pleaded guilty to the shooting deaths of Minnesota Democratic lawmaker Melissa Hortman and her husband was handed two life in prison terms plus 40 years. Vance Bolter also critically wounded another Democrat in another shooting on the same day. The Justice Department has agreed to withdraw subpoenas to several New York Times journalists over a leak about security on the new Air Force One plane. This is ABC News.
13: And a good Thursday evening, July 23rd. Thanks for taking the ride with us. Time now, 11:38 to be here. Traffic and weather on the 8th. Good evening to Robert Workman Thursday in the WTOP Traffic Center.
10: Good evening, Dean. A multi-vehicle crash closes southbound I-95 just south of Triangle between there and Quantico around mile marker 149. Everything at a standstill south of 234 in Dumfries. You can bail out there and go over to Route 1 as an alternate. Northbound at the accident scene, your lanes are open. There is road work northbound I-95 in Stafford County from Courthouse Road up towards 610, and only a single left lane is open through there. That's pretty slow. Beyond that point, you should be okay to the Beltway. Outer loop of the Beltway, heavy and slow from River Road through the work zone down across the American Legion Bridge. Only one left lane is open there. Still cleaning up a diesel fuel spill from an earlier crash on the inner loop of the Beltway before Old Georgetown Road. One single right lane remains blocked, and having that second lane open now has allowed the delays to ease a little bit. But up ahead, there's road work now on the inner loop between 355 and Connecticut Avenue, and there two left lanes are blocked. Outer loop in Prince George's County, quite slow. As you come up past Joint Base Andrews, road work takes away your left and center lanes. On the way up past Pennsylvania Avenue towards Ritchie Marlboro Road, they're also working on the inner loop of the Beltway in Greenbelt near Kenilworth Avenue in the right lane. Looks like there might be now a new issue on the inner loop near the Woodrow Wilson Bridge. I'll check into that. I'm Robert Workman, your next traffic report in 10 minutes.
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1: Well, today has been amazing, and I know you're wondering, how long is this five-star weather going to be sticking around? Well, I can tell you, our Friday is going to be fantastic. Hopefully, won't be too many people calling out to enjoy the weather. Now, temperatures tonight will drop down into the mid-50s to low 60s. We've got a high temperature range Friday with mostly sunny skies at 81 to 85 degrees. Saturday right now, 81 to 85 also, with a passing shower in the morning. I'm 7 News Chief Meteorologist Veronica Johnson in the First Alert Weather Center.
13: Right now, we are at 66 degrees in Hyattsville, 64 Herndon. This check, we are looking at 74 Foggy Bottom, 72 outside the WTOP studio.
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13: WTOP at 1140. Where, of course, we bring you money news at 10 and 40. Here's John Warthog.
11: If you're looking to buy a home and you're shopping around for a mortgage, some discouraging news. Freddie Mac says the average 30-year fixed-rate mortgage has risen to 6.58%. That is the highest level since last August. More than 54% of rental listings in D.C. last month came with a concession from the property manager or landlord. So finds a new survey by Zillow. Popular concessions include a month of free rent, waived fees, or free parking. On Wall Street Thursday, the Dow Jones Industrial Average down some 506 points. The S&P 500 was off 90. The NASDAQ gave back 553 points. That was more than a 2% decline. John Wardock, WTOP News.
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17: happens
18: here.
13: A police shooting we turn to now tonight in Madison, Wisconsin, under investigation this evening. An officer shot and killed a man apparently during a struggle that was caught on video and circulated online. Four officers in all who were at the scene have all been placed on administrative leave tonight.
20: Protesters marching through downtown Madison following a deadly encounter between police and a black man, authorities say was armed with a knife.
24: No justice, no peace!
20: Police say officers were called for reports of a man checking vehicle doors. When officers tried to make contact, they say he fled on a bicycle. About a half hour later, officers catching up with him and a physical struggle ensued in a busy intersection. Police say the man produced a fixed blade knife and injured an officer. They say they tased him, but it failed to stop the suspect. Officers appear to be wrestling with the man on the ground before three shots are fired. The man later died at the hospital.
25: What appears to be stoking tensions is clearly a lack of trust. The police were not wearing body cameras, which are not widely deployed in their department.
13: That is ABC News Chief Justice Correspondent Pierre Thomas. In other news, European regulators have apparently fined Google this week, alleging the company gives preferential treatment to its own services.
27: The EU has fined Google €890 million, that's $1 billion, after it says the group broke digital antitrust regulations by setting up Google Play and its ubiquitous search engine to corral consumers towards its own services and apps to the detriment of competitors. It's the latest major crackdown on big tech by Brussels, which has led the world in reining in some of the world's largest companies from Silicon Valley to Beijing. Google had recently lost its appeal of a $4.5 billion antitrust fine imposed by the EU for throttling competition and reducing consumer choice through the dominance of its mobile Android operating system. I'm Charles de Ledesma.
13: These days, forget about sleepaway camp. No, some local Fairfax County students are spending their summer apparently learning something just as important, how to be an adult. This evening, WTOP's Jimmy Alexander takes us to Oak Hill Elementary School locally and their money camp, where kids there are getting lessons on real-world financial skills.
23: We basically learn about like what it's like in the real world.
28: 11-year-old Luca Lanzetta.
23: Paying for houses, like our space.
28: The week-long camp starts off with the students getting jobs and choosing a product to produce. Over time, they do market research, create items, handle advertising, and by Friday, sell it all at their market.
29: The kids have the option of buying insurance every day.
28: Kathy Lohr is one of the money camp teachers.
29: And they never know when an accident is going to happen and when they mean to show proof of insurance or they owe a lot of money.
2: We're also learning how to guess the prices of things.
28: Is 12-year-old Layla Imers having a good time?
2: Oh, it's really fun. We get to, like, pay taxes. Actually, that part isn't fun at all.
28: From Herndon, Jimmy Alexander, WTOP News.
4: Crashes, car fires, closures. If it's urgent, call the WTOP Traffic Center at 866-304-WTOP. What's happening when it's happening? WTOP Traffic Updates every 10 minutes.
13: And a good Thursday evening, July 23rd. Thanks for taking us along. I'm Dean Lane. Time now on WTOP 1145.
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6: News happens here.
13: Well, the saga continues over that Lincoln Memorial reflecting pool. You remember that, right? President Trump's problem-plagued effort to revamp that landmark still a problem. The Washington Post examined new photos of the drained reflecting pool recently, and they say it seems government employees were collecting evidence in spots where the new coating had already peeled off. The White House has blamed vandals, as you know, for the issues with the pool. Tonight, Washington Post features reporter Marika Jukis is here to discuss what she's learned from the Post's investigation here.
17: So we saw FBI and National Parks workers collecting, apparently, evidence in the reflecting pool. The FBI confirmed to us that it is working with park police. However, they did not respond to questions from the Post about whether they actually found evidence of vandalism. And we also saw parks workers who have been examining the pool lining, and in one instance that I witnessed, ripping up a giant chunk of it. And they were accompanied by workers from the National Center for Preservation Technology and Training, which is part of the National Park Service's Center for Cultural Resources.
18: Is there any evidence at this point that there has been vandalism found?
17: You know, we've repeatedly pressed Interior on this. They have not provided any to us yet. The court cases against David Hearn, the Olympian accused of vandalizing the pool, continue. He's set to go on trial on September 28th on a single count of destruction of property. There have also been people charged with misdemeanors as well.
19: Mark, can you give us some insight into when you all saw what you saw at the reflecting pool? Because we did have the draining of the pool in the last 2 weeks, and then it was the huge fences went up around it to try and keep the public out. So was this super recently? Was it in the last couple of weeks as all of this was unfolding?
17: Well, so in June, I've been spending a lot of time at the pool, obviously. And in June, I went around and documented and actually geotagged 7 instances of the blue liner peeling up. And a team of reporters and I published a report last week that found that the pool's lining had peeled away in at least these 7 spots. And those were along seams that were created when the material was applied in these large rectangular sections. And some of these sections were the ones being inspected over the last few days, actually. But because of the way that this epoxy base coat and the dark blue lining need to be applied within a certain time frame to adhere properly, we were able to determine that in these spots where we identified the lining failures, workers did not appear to apply the products in the time frame that was dictated by the manufacturer.
18: From what you are able to find out at this point, what is the next step here on repairing the bottom of the reflecting pool?
17: Yeah. So, you know, obviously the pool has been drained. Some of the workers that I saw were wearing insignia or hats from various coating inspection companies. So there's going to be a detailed assessment of what went wrong. You know, presumably some of this peeling lining will be scraped off. It's unclear if they will be able to just apply that second coat of that lining again, or if we'll have to start from scratch here. That's something we're trying to figure out.
13: On WTOP Thursday evening, Washington Post features reporter Mara Jutkis talking there with Ann and Sean. I'll be able to check traffic for that. Here to Robert Workman this evening in the WTOP Traffic Center.
10: Accident cleanup continues to keep southbound I-95 closed between Triangle and Quantico, between exit 150 and exit 148. Follow police directions. You come down towards that exit. Looks like they'll send you over to Route 1 and then down to Joplin Road, where you can cut back over and get on to back onto the interstate. Northbound on I-95, construction from Stafford, Courthouse Road, going up past 610. Only a single left lane is open through there, and that's quite slow. Then better from Quantico up into Springfield. They're doing work on the exit ramp from northbound 95 to the outer loop of the Beltway and on the outer loop through the Springfield interchange with just one right lane open through there. Maryland Beltway, outer loop construction going going up past Joint Base Andrews with just one right lane open as you go up past Pennsylvania Avenue. That's quite slow to Richie Marlborough Road, and also very slow on the outer loop of the Beltway in Montgomery County from River Road across the American Legion Bridge. Just one left lane open heading down towards the George Washington Parkway. I'm Robert Workman, your next traffic report in 10 minutes.
0: Well, today has been amazing, and I know you're wondering, how long is this five-star weather going to be sticking around? Well, I can tell you, our Friday is going to be fantastic. Hopefully, won't be too many people calling out to enjoy the weather. Now, temperatures tonight will drop down into the mid-50s to low 60s. We've got a high temperature range Friday with mostly sunny skies at 81 to 85 degrees. Saturday right now, 81 to 85 also with a passing shower in the morning. I'm 7 News Chief Meteorologist Veronica Johnson in the First Alert Weather Center.
13: 60 is quite comfortable out. Low humidity, 64 degrees. Gaithersburg, this check, 67. Arlington, 65. Lanham, the hot spot, 72. Right now, outside the WTOP studios. And still ahead for you on WTOP tonight.
1: A fallen D.C. police officer's legacy lives on.
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13: Taking you to New York City tonight, stabbing attacks on the Upper West Side of Manhattan. Two people apparently were stabbed in separate incidents near Central Park. We're told the victims are in stable condition in the hospital, as we hear from ABC News Chief Investigative Correspondent Aaron Katursky.
21: Two men in their 50s were stabbed in separate locations here on the Upper West Side of Manhattan in broad daylight around 1:30 this afternoon. One of the men is of Asian descent. The other is Jewish. The police commissioner said the suspect was heard shouting Allahu Akbar, and that's what's leading them to work to determine whether this was meant as a hate crime. But the police commissioner was careful to say the suspect's mental health also appears to have been a factor.
13: Here at home, a Fairfax County pastor is accused tonight of sending explicit photos to a Pennsylvania teen. Our partners at 7 News report that Kenny Baldwin is charged officially with unlawful contact with a minor, corruption of minors, indecent exposure, and open lewdness. Pennsylvania State Police say Baldwin met the 15-year-old in 2024 while delivering a sermon at the time at the victim's church, and they exchanged numbers. Troopers say that Baldwin sent the victim pictures of his genitals and also exposed himself to the teen in person. The victim, who is now 17, contacted troopers in May back in the spring, and they believe there could be more victims here. 7 News reached out to Crossroads Baptist Church in Bailey's Crossroads, where Baldwin was employed as a senior pastor at the time. So far, we have not heard back. New poll finds most Americans are not fans of President Trump's high-profile construction projects in Washington. Washington Post Ipsos survey, the latest one, asked about the proposed White House ballroom, a triumphal arch, and the renovation of that Lincoln Memorial reflecting pool. Just 31% of the respondents said they felt satisfied or enthusiastic about the projects themselves. 65% said they were dissatisfied or upset by the whole move. When asked about Mr. Trump's motivation, only 26% said they believe he's trying to make Washington more beautiful. A majority, 51% in all in the survey, said they think the Projects are driven by other goals, with most common response being, we're told, personal vanity or self-promotion. Now, the poll surveyed roughly 2,600 adults nationwide and has a margin of error tonight, a plus or minus 1.9 percentage points. Would you stay in a job that you dislike just to keep your health insurance? A new Gallup poll on that issue. The survey finds nearly 1 in 4 American workers say they feel stuck in their current job because they can't afford to lose their health benefits. Experts call it job lock, when the need for insurance keeps employees from changing jobs.
3: We're seeing that women are really disproportionately affected. You know, we know that they've been disproportionately affected by lingering effects of the COVID pandemic and by higher healthcare costs in general as well. You know, and then again, thinking about how this affects Americans at different income levels, one of the shocking findings was actually the lack of a huge demographic difference by income. I think we kind of expect that it's going to hit lower income populations more, but we're seeing increasingly that healthcare affordability issues are creeping into the middle class at a higher and higher rate. And that's what we're seeing here.
13: Ellen Maese on WTOP earlier, senior research consultant at Gallup. 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
14: The Nationals and Orioles enjoy a day off before hosting weekend series. 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
1: 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So yeah, I think they are fighting. They are together with it. And that's the togetherness and toughness that Sidney Johnson has been preaching.
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4: WTOP at 11:58, traffic and weather on the 8th. Traffic's first, here's Robert Workman.
5: Southbound I-95 remains closed for the accident cleanup south of Triangle. Follow police direction. Looks like they'll take you off and send you over towards Route 1 down towards Quantico to get back over onto the interstate. Northbound 95 jammed up in the work zone coming up through Stafford County from Courthouse Road up past 610. Only a single left lane open there. Just one left lane open on the outer loop of the Beltway from River Road down across the American Legion Bridge. That could cost you 45 minutes or so on the way down towards Tyson's. And on the outer loop in Prince George's County, just one right lane is open going up through the work zone past Joint Base Andrews towards Ritchie Marlboro Road. 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I'm Robert Workman, your next traffic report in 10 minutes.
4: Veronica has got a check of that forecast for us on WTOP.
6: What a great evening we've got on tab. Cancel those indoor plans. Mainly clear skies, very comfortable with low humidity, 66 to 75 degrees this evening. Overnight, we're down to 55 to 63 degrees with a light northerly wind. And then Friday, mostly sunny, could be a few scattered clouds coming our way after about lunchtime, but 81 to 85 degrees with low humidity tomorrow. Humidity creeps back early part of next week. I'm 7 News Chief Meteorologist Veronica Johnson in the First Alert Weather Center.
4: Right now, we're at 72 degrees in our nation's capital at 11:59.
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4: Good Friday morning, July 24th. I'm Dean Lane. Coming up this midnight hour on WTOP Friday of Fairfax County. In Fairfax County, a minivan struck and killed a boy last night who was riding on an electric scooter at the time. Well, we're learning about the deal between Montgomery County and the owner of the historic White's Ferry.
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9: From kindergarten to graduation, Virginia boys trail girls in school. A commission looks at solutions. I'm Kate Ryan.
4: On Wall Street, at the closing bell Thursday, down across the board, the Dow dropped 506 points. Good morning. 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
10: From ABC News, I'm Dave Packer. A call for calm. The mayor of Madison, Wisconsin, says the state will conduct an investigation into a deadly police shooting that sparked protests in the city. During a struggle, police say an officer opened fire on a suspect who they say was armed with a knife. One protester interrupting a news conference, grabbing the mic from the Madison police chief.
11: You're going to say the same thing you all say every time a black body gets shot down in this city. This is a corrupt city.
10: The man shot identified as Corey Ruiz, the family retaining civil rights attorney Ben Crump. President Trump signaling a possible major escalation in the war in Iran. Trump telling Axios he is, quote, considering a massive attack bigger than ever before.
12: This comes as the conflict is already expanding. The Iranian-allied Houthi rebels now attacking two Saudi oil tankers in the Red Sea.
10: ABC News Chief Washington correspondent Jonathan Carl. Oil prices surging above $100 a barrel. In Washington state, one passenger in critical condition after a seaplane went down in the waters north of Seattle.
13: The aircraft crashed in the San Juan Islands near the maritime border with Canada. Data from FlightAware.com indicates the plane went down in the water not too far from the shores of a remote island, accessible only by boat. The plane's operator, Kenmore Air, says the flight left Seattle's Lake Union at around 4:30 with 10 passengers and a pilot on board. All have been rescued and some are receiving medical treatment. The cause of the crash has not been determined, but thunderstorms were reported in the area. Jeff Pogula, ABC News, Seattle.
10: A multi-day flash flood threat is developing in the southeast. Round after round of heavy rain triggering flash flood warnings in the Carolinas. At least two people are still missing.

0: nothing after flooding in West Virginia. A victory Thursday for Republicans hoping to gain House seats in the midterms. A federal judicial panel allowing Tennessee to use a new congressional map that splits apart a majority black district in Memphis. You're listening to ABC News.
1: WTOP at 12:02. Good Friday morning, July 24th. Thanks for taking the midnight hour ride. Clear, low 58 to 65, quite comfortable, low humidity, mostly sunny later this Friday, 80 to 85 for the high. We're at 75 in our nation's capital Friday morning. Good morning. Glad you're with us. I'm Dean Lane. Our top story this morning on WTOP locally. We turn now to the latest to update you on a crash locally that killed a 9-year-old boy in Herndon last night. Fairfax County Police say this morning the boy was apparently riding an electric scooter at the time along Madden Court near Sully Square when he was hit, apparently, by a minivan on Thursday. Captain Chris Cosgriff with the Fairfax County Police Department joins our Nick Iannelli to talk further about it.
2: About 5:30 p.m., there was a 9-year-old boy riding an electric scooter without wearing a helmet. He was in a townhouse neighborhood parking lot, and his scooter collided with a vehicle that was turning into the parking lot. Tragically, he was pronounced deceased after being transported to a local hospital.
3: For those who don't recognize this area, or it's not immediately clear exactly where this was, can you describe the landscape of where this happened?
2: Sure. It's on Madden Court in the Herndon area of Fairfax County. It's in a traditional townhome subdivision that you see anywhere in the Northern Virginia area.
3: Any indication of how fast the vehicle was going at this point?
2: Not right now. Our detectives with our crash reconstruction unit are still piecing together the circumstances of the crash as far as speed, angles, directions that the vehicle and the boy on the scooter were traveling. And that's going to be part of a very thorough investigation, the results of which won't be available for quite a while.
1: The driver of the minivan stayed on the scene, we understand, to cooperate with investigators. No word yet on whether the driver will be charged. We'll keep you updated as we learn more. With the time now on WTOP is 12:04. In other news, we're following developing news related to a historic ferry in the region. Montgomery County is now set to take a major step toward bringing back White's Ferry. Remember that? Sources tell WTOP this morning the county has reached an agreement on the table with ferry's owners to acquire the ferry operation and the dock area on the Maryland side located in Poolsville. White's Ferry connected Montgomery County and Loudoun County across the Potomac River for decades before shutting down back in 2020. Let's get more now from WTOP's Neil Augenstein.
4: The owner of White's Ferry, Chuck Kuhn, has reached a deal with Montgomery County. Kuhn is donating the ferry operations to the county, which in turn is buying the dock and the land around it on the Maryland side near Poolsville from Kuhn. Sources say the county bought the land at a price that's lower than the appraisal. A news conference will be held tomorrow at White's Ferry. What isn't clear is whether this will move things any closer to the ferry actually resuming operations across the Potomac. I just communicated with Libby Devlin, who owns Rockland Farms, where the current landing is in Loudoun County. She says she was unaware of the deal and was not invited to the news conference. We're still trying to get more information on the details of the deal from Chuck Kuhn and Montgomery County. Neil Augenstein, WTOP News.
1: At 12:06, turning now to the growing debate over data centers locally in the D.C. region. Loudoun County is already home to more than 250 data centers. Did you know that? Now county leaders are considering a temporary pause here on new data center applications and site plans, while at the same time they take a closer look at land use policies and future growth.
5: This was an idea that came from Loudoun County Supervisor Julie Briskman during a meeting on Wednesday night. And essentially, this would require county staff to come back later this year in September with a proposal to pause data center applications, site plans, and substation applications while the county finishes its ongoing data center standards and locations project.
6: So this motion does not immediately enact a data center moratorium tonight. It directs county staff to prepare an item for September.
5: So again, not something that's going to happen immediately, but perhaps the first indication that this is something that the county wants to take a little bit of a closer look at.
1: That was WTOP's Scott Gelman this morning. It's a big issue right now locally in Montgomery County, too, we understand this morning. During the meeting just this week, members of the County Council's Economic Development Committee signaled support for an 18-month pause on new data center development in that region. We'll keep you updated as we learn more here at WTOP, where the time now is 12:07. Following new debate over the future of the region's power grid, WTOP's Kyle Cooper, with that angle, tells us this morning consumer advocates are pushing hard for greater roles in decisions that impact what ratepayers ultimately pay for that juice, as in electricity.
7: Several government leaders attending the Federal Energy Regulatory Commission meeting made statements indicating there's a loss of confidence in some of the ways PJM, the grid operator for Maryland, Virginia, and D.C., has been operating. Outside the meeting, several groups held a news conference. Quentin Scott, federal policy director at Chesapeake Climate Action Network.
8: PJM was created to ensure affordable, reliable electricity for all consumers. Today, however, many people feel that PJM has become slow, secretive, and disconnected from public interest.
7: The groups say PJM's governance structure needs to change because states and ratepayers are underrepresented in decision-making. Kyle Cooper, WTOP News.
1: Good morning. It is Friday morning, July 24th. Thanks for taking the midnight hour with us. Glad you're in. Time now to be exact, 12:08.
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1: I think it's weather on the 8th. And a good Friday morning to Robert Workman with us this early hour in the WTOP Traffic Center.
11: Good morning, Dean. And a little bit of good news. Southbound on I-95, the crash scene south of Triangle had been closed for about 45 minutes. Some traffic is now being allowed to get by single file. Looks like they're using the left shoulder. Still going to be very slow coming south from 234 in Dumfries as you head down towards Quantico. But traffic is moving again past the accident scene. Northbound, still very slow in the work zone coming up from Stafford County. Courthouse Road up past 610. Only a single left lane is available through there. Downtown, it's slow. Southbound on DC 295, which is one lane open through the work zone south of Eastern Avenue, down towards Benning Road and East Capitol Street. Beltway delays, outer loop, as you head past River Road down across the American Legion Bridge. Only one left lane is open through that work zone. Looks like they have finished cleaning up the diesel fuel spill on the inner loop of the Beltway near Old Georgetown Road. I still see some activity on the shoulder, but your lanes are open. There is road work up ahead, though, on the inner loop between 355 and Connecticut Avenue. Two left lanes are blocked. Selling your car? Watch out for fake payments, unsafe meetups, endless haggling, or you could just sell to Fitzgerald and know exactly who you're dealing with. 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Today. I'm Robert Workman, your next traffic report in 10 minutes.
12: A stretch of below average temperature is continuing for Friday through your weekend, even Monday. Last time we've had that was weeks ago, and this morning looking like our coldest start in about a month. Temperatures this morning running between 56 and 63 degrees. The afternoon will be up to 81 to 85 degrees with some high clouds moving in after about lunchtime. No rain expected. I'm 7 News Chief Meteorologist Veronica Johnson in the First Alert Weather Center.
1: We're at 73 at the Wharf in D.C., 69 Oxon Hill, 63 in Sterling, midnight hour. Friday morning, July 24th. We're at 72 and holding outside the WTOP studios. 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Here's John.
13: Lockheed Martin was one of the biggest winners on the S&P 500 Thursday. Market Watch says the Bethesda defense giant enjoyed its best day on Wall Street in 6 years. The stock jumping 10% after seeing profits rise more than 400% as the company looks to produce more missiles and produce them faster. Google's parent company opened its books and their concerns Alphabet is spending too much on AI. And the stock was the biggest loser on the Dow, losing 7%. At the closing bell Thursday, the Dow Jones Industrial Average lost 506 points. The S&P 500 was down 90. The NASDAQ fell 553 points. For the NASDAQ, that was more than a 2% decline. John Werdock, WTOP News.
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1: Good Friday morning, July 24th. We do indeed thank you for taking us along for the midnight hour ride on your Friday. If you're just joining us, clear, overnight, comfortable, low humidity. Veronica says we're going down by daybreak to somewhere between 58 and 65, depending upon where you are in the region. Mostly sunny later today. Another nice day, 80 to 85 with low humidity. 72 in our nation's capital right now. Good morning to you. I'm Dean Lane. Thanks for taking the ride with us. 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
19: In my rehearsals for retirement.
1: Many Americans these days are retiring earlier than they had planned, wishing they had saved more before actually leaving the workforce altogether. A new report finds the average retiree stopped working at 57 years old, leaving the workforce. Even though many workers expect to retire closer to 62 and 65, more than half of all retirees say they left the workforce earlier than expected, and about three quarters say this morning in this survey they regret not saving sooner to make things better for them now. WTOP's Nick Iannelli talks more about that this morning with USA Today reporter Daniel DeVise to get his take.
20: There's a retirement gap that I have seen over and over again in different studies and surveys. This is a gap between when people think they're going to retire and when they actually do. And it seems like that gap is often around 5-6 years. So in this latest survey, which is a really high quality survey from TIA Institute, they found the average retiree said they'd retired either by losing their job or retiring for some other reason at 57, which sounds really young to me. The average worker is expecting to retire 5 years later at age 62. So it's another iteration of this retirement gap.
21: So these are other factors besides just wanting to retire that you're hearing about, like layoffs or health issues, things like that. Are there other issues that people don't expect that show up in people's lives and force them into retirement?
20: The average worker expects to retire maybe 65, maybe 67. The survey showed a younger age, 62. And those are the ages of Medicare. It's when you can take Social Security. But what actually happens is that people end up retiring often younger than that. And sometimes it's according to plan, but way more often it's because of a job loss or because of health issues, either your own or somebody in your household. This shows up again and again in the research that retirement is often out of your control. You don't get to decide when you retire.
21: This found that a lot of people regret their decision to retire. One of these things might happen, they get laid off or there's a health issue, and then people retire. And then they think back and they say, well, maybe I shouldn't have retired. What do people say they would have done differently if they could go back and start planning again for retirement?
20: As an issue of retirement planning, here's why this matters. If you retire 5 years earlier than what you were thinking, that means your retirement lasts 5 years longer and you also have five fewer years to save. That's a huge hit. You might be chugging along in your job. Let's say you're planning to save $500,000 and retire at 65. Okay, great. But if you retire at 60 because you lose your job or because of a health issue, you might be well short of your retirement savings goal because you didn't have those last 5 years to work. And then your retirement is lasting another 5 years. And you don't even have Social Security or Medicare. So it can be sort of catastrophic. The message from this is that your retirement plan, and you should have one, should include the possibility that you might end up retiring sooner than you think.
21: What would you say the biggest risk is? Is it running out of money after retirement, or is it being forced into retirement before you're actually financially ready for it?
20: I guess the big risk here has to do with how much money you have and how you're going to fund your retirement. It's a precarious thing to kind of lose your job around age 60 because you don't yet have Social Security. You don't have Medicare. You might be spending thousands of dollars a month on health insurance, and you might be drawing down your savings before you're ready. So really, this all comes down to money. If you retire at a regular full retirement age, say 65, 67, the government is set up for that because you're getting Social Security, you're getting Medicare. If it happens a lot earlier, it just can have really serious ramifications for your spending and your ability to have enough money to live the rest of your life.
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1: Traffic and weather on WTOP.
22: Prince George's County Beltway, slow on the outer loop through the work zone as you head past Joint Base Andrews. Starting before Allentown Road, the left and center lanes are blocked. Up past Pennsylvania Avenue towards Ritchie Marlboro Road, that only leaves one right lane open. Interloop, there's road work between Kenilworth Avenue and the BW Parkway in the right lane. Downtown, slow southbound on DC 295. With just one lane getting through the work zone south of Eastern Avenue down towards East Capitol Street. We're okay across the Anacostia and Potomac River bridges. Still working on the accident cleanup southbound on I-95 south of Triangle. One lane of traffic getting by, single file over on the left shoulder. I'm Robert Workman, your next traffic report in 10 minutes.
1: Coming right up this half hour on WTOP, right after traffic and weather this morning.
23: 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I'm Kate Ryan.
12: A very cool start here early this morning with temperatures in the mid-50s to lower 60s under mainly clear skies. By the afternoon, by lunchtime, in fact, some high clouds will start moving in, so skies will become partly cloudy, but still great air quality and low humidity today. Temperatures will max out around 81 to 85 degrees. And 81 to 85, also your range of high temperatures for Saturday, with some clouds in the morning and maybe a stray shower. I'm 7 News Chief Meteorologist Veronica Johnson in the First Alert Weather Center.
1: We're in the 60s for the most part, few 70s, low 70s around the region, low humidity, very comfortable this midnight hour, Friday morning, July 24. Thanks for taking the ride with us. We're at 66 right now, Springfield. 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And also coming up this half hour for you on WTOP right around the corner.
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6: The major incidents.
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16: News happens here.
1: After a series of deadly confrontations involving ICE agents, Border Czar Tom Holman says this week they are apparently on pace for a record number of monthly arrests.
7: Some of that data shows that there are nearly 66,000 people currently in ICE custody, and of those, 43,000 were taken into detention just last month alone. It's the highest monthly total since President Trump returned to office. And Holman also confirmed ICE vehicle stops have resumed after they were temporarily paused following those recent officer-involved shootings in Texas and Maine. He says the pause was intended to review officer safety, equipment, and training before President Trump directed operations to continue.
1: News Nation's Ali Bradley. This early Friday morning, Holman said all traffic stops would require at least one officer to wear a camera. Federal immigration agents, meantime, say they arrested two undocumented immigrants from Mexico on Wednesday following an enforcement operation along the Clara Barton Parkway. The Department of Homeland Security says this morning the man ran away from a vehicle stop involving U.S. Park Police and other federal law enforcement agencies before they were taken into custody near the Potomac River. Both remain in ICE custody this early morning facing removal proceedings. The operation drew criticism, we're told, from Montgomery County Executive Mark Eldridge, who said this week the county has little authority over federal immigration enforcement. Here at home, boys in Virginia are falling behind girls, apparently when it comes to reading proficiency. To that end, a newly formed state commission is now, we're told, looking at why that's happening and what can be done to improve the situation.
23: The numbers are stark. Data from the American Institute for Boys and Men shows when it comes to learning to read in Virginia, there's a nearly 14-point gap between fourth grade boys and girls. State Delegate Josh Thomas chairs the Virginia Boys and Men Advisory Commission.
8: I think universally agree that, you know, by fifth grade, boys are already starting to show a disinterest. And then by sixth grade, there's already a complete lack of interest in getting an education.
23: Thomas says one possible solution, getting more men in the classroom. But he says the needs don't stop there.
8: Our retention is not great either. You know, even once we get them in the classroom, men are much more likely to leave the profession.
23: The Bipartisan Commission is working on a report due in October. Kate Ryan, WTOP News.
1: The saga over the Lincoln Memorial reflecting pool continues this morning as questions grow about President Trump's troubled renovation of that landmark. The Washington Post reports this week newly published photos of the drained pool appear to show government workers collecting samples from areas where the pool's new coating has peeled away now. The White House has blamed vandalism for the damage, as you know, and we've reported here on WTLP. But the images here are fueling new scrutiny, apparently this week, of what went wrong with the project to begin with.
9: So we saw FBI and National Parks workers collecting apparently evidence in the reflecting pool. The FBI confirmed to us that it is working with park police. However, they did not respond to questions from the Post about whether they actually found evidence of vandalism. And we also saw parks workers who have been examining the pool lining. And in one instance that I witnessed, ripping up a giant chunk of it. And they were accompanied by workers from the National Center for Preservation Technology and Training, which is part of the National Park Services Center for Cultural Resources.
1: Washington Post features reporter Mara Judkis on WTOP. From sports camps to theater camps, summer offers kids plenty of ways to learn some new skills. In fact, locally in Fairfax County, we are hearing about one camp this morning focused on something a little different, teaching young people how to navigate the real world as adults.
11: I didn't know how much taxes cost.
28: And how much taxes take out of your pay.
29: You just wait till you get older. It's going to get worse.
28: Shoot, I'm cooked.
30: Just part of the fun of adulting that 12-year-old Morgan Tallberg and 10-year-old Suri Akasaju are learning at the week-long camp at Oak Hill Elementary School in Herndon.
31: So Monday, they apply for jobs. 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
30: Jeanette O'Malley, who helped start the camp 15 years ago, says the students create a product prototype, do market research, make the items, and then on Friday, set up a market.
31: And sell what they've been creating all week.
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28: Real estate agent or a professional soccer player.
30: From Herndon, Jimmy Alexander, WTOP News.
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0: The Mystics enter a six-day All-Star break as winners of six of their last nine, including the impressive victory over the Las Vegas Aces Wednesday night. Washington has done that winning despite the WNBA's second-worst scoring average. And All-Star Kiki Iriafin's defense and timely scoring has been a big reason why, according to Christy Winter Scott, the longtime Monumental basketball analyst who also happens to be a longtime parent.
3: She doesn't have to be fed to eat, right? You know, when kids started learning how to eat and they're in the high chair and you put down little pieces, you break, you know, cut the grapes into little pieces. Well, I did that. I don't have to pick it up and give it to them, right? They can pick it up and give it to themselves. Like, I don't have to set her up and go specifically through her because she's organically going to find the ball. The ball finds energy and she is energy.
0: Winter Scott breaks down both Mystics All-Stars and explains what lies ahead in the season's second half on WTOP.com first thing Friday morning. Area baseball is dark with the Nationals and Orioles both enjoying a night off before hosting three-game series. Tigers ace Tarik Skubal said he wants to finish out this season in Detroit and compete for a World Series rather than be dealt at the August 3rd trade deadline. The two-time Cy Young Award winner is a free agent at season's end, so Friday night starts. Maybe Skubal's last at Comerica Park if the Tigers opt for a blockbuster haul. Rob Woodfork, WTOP Sports.
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5: Votes in the House and Senate on war powers resolutions on Iran with different results. I'm Mitchell Miller, today on The Hill.
1: Traffic and weather on WTOP.
22: Accident cleanup continues southbound I-95 just south of Triangle. Traffic getting by single file to the left. Looks like on the shoulder at this point as you come down from 234 in Dumfries. Northbound quite slow in the work zone from Courthouse Road in Stafford County up towards 610. Stay to the far left to get by there as well. Up in Springfield, they're doing work on the outer loop in the Springfield Interchange. Stay to the far right. Downtown, your Anacostia and Potomac River bridges are running without incident. There's road work southbound on DC 295. One lane open as you head south of Eastern Avenue down past East Capitol Street. Looks like there may be a problem now as you come out of Northeast, northbound on 295, just off the ramp from outbound Route 50. I'm Robert Workman, your next traffic report in 10 minutes.
1: Let's check that forecast with Veronica this morning on WTOP. Pretty nice.
12: Well, this is by far one of the best Fridays we've had in a long time. Now, we've got low humidity still continuing. There'll be some high clouds moving in late, but still a very nice day to get out. 56 to 63 degrees this morning. Temperatures on the cooler side, than 81 to 85 degrees for the afternoon. Mid-80s expected both Saturday and Sunday. The bookends of our weekend, Saturday morning and Sunday evening, could have a few clouds and maybe a stray shower. 7 News, Chief Meteorologist Veronica Johnson in the First Alert Weather Center.
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1: Good Friday morning, July 24th. We do indeed thank you for taking us along for the midnight hour ride. Welcome in. Glad you're with us. I'm Dean Lane. Juan Herrera is our producer. Among the top stories we're following on WTOP as we ride through this morning together. We begin this half hour with an update now, bringing you the very latest on a local crash that killed a 9-year-old boy in Herndon last night. Fairfax County Police say this morning the boy was, at the time, riding an electric scooter along Madden Court near Sully Square when he was hit, apparently by a minivan.
14: Preliminarily, the boy was riding an electric scooter without a helmet
2: when he was struck by a vehicle that was entering the neighborhood. The driver remained on scene, and the boy was transported to a local hospital where he was pronounced deceased. Detectives from our crash reconstruction unit are on scene investigating the circumstances of this crash, and members of our victim services division are tending to the needs of everyone involved.
1: That was Captain Chris Cosgrove Friday morning on WTLP with the Fairfax County Police Department. No word yet this morning on whether the driver will be charged in the case. We'll update you as we learn more. WTLP now at 12:32. The Trump administration rolling out a brand new round of tariffs, we're told, on imports from dozens of countries. 60 trading partners involved will face new tariffs ranging anywhere from 10 to 12.5% beginning after midnight. It just started, in fact. Among the countries affected are Canada, Mexico, India, and the UK, United Kingdom. Imports from the European Union and Taiwan will face tariffs as high as 12.5%. Canadian Prime Minister Mark Carney.
4: Let's be clear about how Canada is responding. Yes, we are intensifying our negotiations with the United States in pursuit of a comprehensive agreement that addresses all tariff-related sectors.
1: The Trump administration says this morning the tariffs are being imposed after investigations found the countries failed to adequately block goods produced through forced labor. Stay tuned. WTOP at 12:32. Out at Capitol Hill on your Friday morning, where lawmakers remain divided over U.S. involvement in the war with Iran. The House approving a war powers resolution this week aimed at limiting President Trump's ability to expand military action without congressional approval. But in the Senate, a similar measure actually failed to advance at all. Where do we stand this morning? For some answers, we turn to WTOP Capitol Hill correspondent Mitchell Miller. Friday morning, Today on the Hill.
5: The House resolution passed on a 214-208 vote, with four Republicans joining Democrats. In the Senate, Montana Republican Tim Sheehy spoke on behalf of the president and the prosecution of the war.
14: There's never been a single president who has stood up to Iran and hit back. For 47 years, our troops and our families have been absorbing attack after attack after attack.
5: Maryland Democrat Chris Van Hollen sponsored the War Powers Resolution in the upper chamber.
15: You can glorify President Trump all you want, but the founders, those who helped write the Constitution, understood that that power should not vest with one person, whoever that person may be.
5: Van Hollen's resolution narrowly failed on a 47-49 vote. On Capitol Hill, Mitchell Miller, WTOP News.
1: Now, despite diplomatic efforts of late and repeated calls for de-escalation, both sides are continuing to trade attacks this week, with civilian infrastructure increasingly becoming targets. Let's get more now from ABC News Chief Global Affairs Correspondent Martha Raddatz Friday morning.
17: Iranian-backed militants in Yemen taking aim at two Saudi oil tankers in the Red Sea in an attempt to block international shipping, choking another key waterway that could have ripple effects for the world economy. Despite the U.S. bombardment of Iran, they aren't backing down, once again threatening oil tankers in the Strait of Hormuz. And in Iraq, American forces on alert after explosions rocked Erbil. President Trump responding with a stark warning that for every Iranian strike on a ship in the Strait of Hormuz, the U.S. will bomb and destroy one bridge or power plant inside Iran. Deliberately targeting civilian infrastructure is a potential war crime under international law. The real cost of the war is hitting home. 18 American service members killed so far and 100 wounded this month alone.
18: I'm J.J. Green. The global economy is suffering as oil prices continue to rise, and so will the price of many more things if the conditions continue as they are.
19: It's a struggle on both sides for leverage, and for each to demonstrate to the other that they are on top or at least have a strong hand.
18: Nick Redmond, Director of Analysis at Oxford Analytica. He says there's no real possibility of ceasefire talks or negotiations right now.
19: Because then that conditions then the basis on which you might expect a negotiation eventually to come.
18: And he says the key problem goes back to that failed memorandum of understanding.
19: The United States read it as basically the Iranians have agreed to come back and be reasonable. The Iranians read the MOU as the United States has basically accepted the fact that Hormuz is under our control.
18: And they've commissioned the Houthis to take over the Bab el-Mandeb Strait in the Red Sea, creating massive complications for the global economy. And they've also realized as well that the two sides have fundamentally misunderstood each other.
1: WTOP National Security Correspondent J.J. Green. Meantime, a shakeup in VP Vice President Vance's Secret Service detail this week. An agent apparently assigned to protect Vance now under investigation this morning, accused of leaking information about his travel. ABC's Jay O'Brien.
7: We're learning, according to the Secret Service, that that agent on Vice President J.D. Vance's detail is facing an internal investigation and a potential criminal probe over accusations that this unnamed agent leaked information about the vice president's travel and potentially compromised the VP's security. In a statement, the Secret Service saying that, quote, any conduct that potentially threatens the safety of a protectee will not be tolerated.
1: ABC's Jay O'Brien, Friday morning on WTOP. Good Friday morning. Thanks for taking the ride with us on this July 24th. Time now is 12:37. We'll update traffic and weather for you in just 1 minute. Stick around. Meantime, if you are just joining us, welcome in for the ride. A recap now of some of the top stories Friday morning we're following for you right here on WTOP this morning.
8: ABC News, I'm Dave Packer. Growing protests in Madison, Wisconsin, following the deadly police shooting of a black man who authorities say was armed with a knife. And then the jarring moment when the police chief was interrupted during a press conference about the case.
9: You're going to say the same thing you all say every time a black body gets shot down in this city. This is a corrupt city.
8: The man shot identified as Corey Ruiz, his family retaining civil rights attorney Ben Crump. President Trump signaling a possible major escalation in the war in Iran. Trump telling Axios he is, quote, considering a massive attack bigger than ever before, unquote. And the president announced a sweeping new round of tariffs on the top 60 U.S. trading partners, including the European Union. A Secret Service agent on Vice President J.D. Vance's detail is under investigation and has been placed on administrative leave. The unnamed agent is suspected of leaking information about the vice president's travel, possibly compromising his security. This is ABC News.
1: Friday morning, July 24th. Thanks for taking the ride with us. 12:38. Traffic and weather on the 8th. How about the right button? There we go. Over to Robert Workman in the WTOP Traffic Center this morning.
11: I need my tunes, man. Outbound on Route 50 coming out of Northeast. Accident on the ramp to go north on the BWE Parkway. Looks like a couple of vehicles in the left lane as you head up towards the merge point and continue up to 202. So be alert coming out across the Anacostia outbound on Route 50, New York Avenue. On the parkway itself, as you head up past Capitol Plaza and out towards Greenbelt, you should be okay. Checking for a crash, though, north of 197 in Laurel. So watch for some flashing lights through there. Southbound DC 295 in Northeast. Road work has you down to just one lane as you head south of Eastern Avenue down towards Benning Road and East Capitol Street. Outer loop of the Beltway, just one right lane open through the work zone as you travel past Joint Base Andrews from Allentown Road up to Ritchie Marlboro Road. Get way over to the right to get by. Southbound on I-95, accident cleanup down near Triangle, just south of the interchange. Stay to the left under police direction. Northbound, just one left lane gets by in the work zone from Courthouse Road up towards 610. Looks like they also had a tractor-trailer crash in the backup. That's been moved behind the barrels. It's still just the one lane getting by. I'm Robert Workman. Your next traffic report in 10 minutes.
1: 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We turn now to 7 News First Alert Chief Meteorologist Veronica Johnson with a look at that forecast as we roll so happily through this Friday morning.
12: Well, cancel those indoor plans and let's get outdoors. This is going to be another day where we've hit the low humidity jackpot, a summer day without the sweat. Now, today there will be some high clouds moving in, unlike yesterday. So that'll be for the afternoon hours. But this morning we're refreshing, 56 to 63 degrees. The afternoon, about 81 to 85 degrees. Saturday, much of the same, 81 to 85 degrees. And there is the possibility that there could be a shower during the early morning hours on Saturday. 7 News Chief Meteorologist Veronica Johnson in the First Alert Weather Center.
1: Right now, we're at 65 degrees to Pond Circle, 59 Germantown, 67 this check Annandale, 72 and holding outside the WTOP studios. For the time now, Friday morning on TOP is 12:40. On WTOP, of course, we bring you money news. At 10 and 40, here's John Wardock this morning.
20: Lockheed Martin saw its stock skyrocket on Thursday. The Bethesda defense giant has been pushing to build more missiles and build them faster, and that push is paying off. Profits way up. And so was the stock. Lockheed Martin rising some 10% Thursday. It was one of the biggest winners on the S&P 500. As for the major stock averages, lots of red arrows Thursday as investors reacted to lackluster financial updates from Google parent Alphabet and Tesla. At the closing bell, the Dow Jones Industrial Average losing 506 points, the S&P 500 slipping 90, and the NASDAQ fell more than 2%. It was down some 553 points. John Werdock, WTOP News.
1: Checking overseas this midnight hour, our first check, Asian stocks down across the board this morning. The Shanghai is off by 46, almost 47 points. The Hang Seng is down 319 this morning. And the Nikkei is off by 1,903 points. Good morning. Glad you're with us. Welcome into WTOP at 1241.
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1: 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Welcome in for the ride. Glad you're with us. I'm Dean Lane. 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
16: News
0: happens here.
1: The Trump administration is rolling out a new round of tariffs on imports from dozens of countries. 60 trading partners will face new tariffs ranging from 10 to 12.5% beginning. It just started in this midnight hour. Among the countries affected are Canada, Mexico, India, and the UK. Imports from the European Union and Taiwan will face tariffs as high as 12.5%. The administration says these tariffs are aimed at countries that are not doing enough to prevent forced labor imports. New York Times reporter Anna Swanson talks more this morning on WTOP.
25: These tariffs are imposed on the basis of concerns about forced labor, so slave labor, coercive labor. The administration says that the U.S. has laws about this and other countries don't have sufficient laws. But I think what's really going on here is that the Trump administration is working to rebuild the tariffs that were struck down by the Supreme Court in February. And so this is kind of their replacement plan that they're finally getting up in effect.
26: So these tariffs could hit some of America's biggest trading partners, Canada, Mexico, the European Union. What impact could that have on consumers and businesses here at home?
25: Yeah, these are very broad tariffs. They cover countries that send more than 99% of U.S. imports to the United States. There are some exemptions for some categories, but, you know, a tariff is a tax on an import. The administration, you know, denies all the time that tariffs are increasing prices, but that is basically what tariffs are meant to do. They're meant to increase the prices of foreign goods so consumers want to buy domestic ones. So they will result in an increased price on some foreign goods. The tariff level is not that different than what we had before, but there could actually be more tariffs on the way. There's another investigation that the administration is working on right now to impose some more duties on top of these ones.
26: So people listening are probably thinking about how the Supreme Court recently struck down a number of the Trump administration's tariffs. How are these different? How could these get around potential legal challenges?
25: Yeah, so these are using a different law. Congress does have authority over trade policy, but they've also written a lot of laws that allow the president to impose tariffs under certain circumstances. And so the administration has just turned to another trade law to try to roll out the tariffs. I do expect these to be challenged in court as well. This law that they're using is one that's a little more battle-tested, a little safer, but the way that they're using it is very unprecedented and sweeping. So I do expect they'll face court challenges here as well, and we'll just have to see how those turn out.
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1: Good Friday morning, July 24th. Thanks for taking the Midnight Hour ride with us. Welcome in. I'm Dean Lane. 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
13: Here.
1: Oil prices have shot up again to the highest price since spring, back in May, topping $100 per barrel after the attacks on two Saudi oil tankers in the Red Sea by Iran's Houthi allies. Now, the increased fighting in the Middle East has threatened to slow the global flow of oil overall. Tom Kloza, Chief Energy Advisor for Gulf Oil, is here this morning to discuss how Yemen's Iran-backed Houthi rebels blockading the Red Sea to keep Saudi Arabia's ships from going through could further disrupt global oil supplies and international trade in the future.
14: The Strait of Hormuz is one of the major choke points for petroleum in the world, and its close second probably is the Bab el-Mandeb Strait in the south of the Red Sea. There's a lot of crude oil that loads from the Saudis, Sudan, and others that moves through that passage. And the Houthis, you know, shot ordnance on a couple of tankers yesterday. So they had been the dog that hadn't barked. You know, they're proxies of Iran, and it was always thought that they might get involved in the Middle East war. And it looks as though they're involved to a T.
15: Also, when we talked to you a few days back, the average price of gasoline in the U.S. was $4. Now it's up to $4.09. What can we expect here with all this turmoil?
14: Fill up today. Your price in the next few days is going to be higher. I would say that. It's rarely, you know, kind of the chalk, but I would call it that right now. We've got probably 20 to 25 cents of catching up to do with the surge in wholesale prices that we've seen in the last 5 days or so. And who knows what's going to happen tomorrow? You know, this is 12th night, and I'm not quoting Shakespeare. I'm quoting the fact that we've had 12 nights of different attacks on Iran. So anything can happen here in the next 24, 36 hours.
22: Tom, how long does it take usually? Because we've had this back and forth since the war started. So we're months into this now. But just thinking about the cost for consumers for everything that we buy at the store, which, of course, most of it is actually shipped through big trucks. And you're talking about diesel expenses there. So it would seem it would be par for the course that we might see another jump in some of these prices as well.
14: Oh, it's a horrible outlook for diesel and for the inflation that's brought upon by diesel. Right now, the average price across the country is $5.21, but it's going to get to $5.50 probably in the next week. You know, diesel numbers are going up by twice as much as gasoline. And it's not just the product where you see the big rigs hauling across the country. You know, the value of marine gas oil, the diesel that powers a lot of the boats, has gone crazy as well. So we're going to get a pretty ugly CPI or PPI number or PCE number in the forthcoming data that comes out in the next 30 days or so.
15: Tom, our listeners wish we can talk to you the day that the gas prices go under $3 a gallon. We want some good news from you.
14: Yeah, don't see that happening anytime soon, but don't rule it out. It can happen next year or even before that with the right set of circumstances.
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27: Traffic and weather on WTOP.
11: Construction delays outer loop of the Beltway, beginning before River Road and continuing down across the American Legion Bridge. Eventually, just one left lane is open through there, headed towards the George Washington Parkway. The exit to the GW Parkway is open in that work zone. On the inner loop of 495 coming up from Tyson's, all is well towards the 270 spur and continuing north up towards Rockville and Gaithersburg. There is road work on the inner loop of the Beltway between 355 and Connecticut Avenue along the left side of the roadway, and up ahead on the inner loop as you head through Greenbelt, passing Kenilworth Avenue towards the BW Parkway. You'll lose the right lane. I'm Robert Workman, your next traffic report in 10 minutes.
1: Let's check that weather forecast now with Veronica this morning on WTOP. Nice and comfortable.
12: A stretch of below average temperature is continuing for Friday through your weekend, even Monday. Last time we've had that was weeks ago. And this morning looking like our coldest start in about a month. Temperatures this morning running between 56 and 63 degrees. The afternoon will be up to 81 to 85 degrees with some high clouds moving in after about lunchtime. No rain expected. I'm 7 News Chief Meteorologist Veronica Johnson in the First Alert Weather Center.
1: We're at 65 degrees DuPont Circle, 59 Germantown, 67 Annandale, 71 right now outside the WTOP studios.
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1: Good Friday morning, July 24th. Thanks for taking the ride with us. Glad you're in. 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
16: WTOP. News happens here.
1: Heard that Virginia Senator Mark Warner is saying this week a fourth term could be his very last. Northern Virginia Magazine reports this week the Democrat says that he has no plans to leave office while Donald Trump is president. But Warner, who is 71, also says it's important for a new generation of leaders to step up now. If voters send him back to the Senate this November, Warner says it would be his final term. Warner is the vice chairman of the Senate Intelligence Committee. He's been in the Senate since 2009. A local county in our region is marking a big upgrade to its recycling program, we hear this morning. While WTOP's Luke Lukert, he gets a first-hand look now at the new way bottles, cans, and cardboard are being sorted at the facility located in Capitol Heights.
5: There's a lot of recyclables dumped here at the Prince George's County Materials Recycling Facility, or MRF.
19: On a daily basis, we take in 250 tons per day.
5: MRF has magnetic belts that grab cans, laser scanners to sort trash, and now a new system that can better sift through cardboard and paper. It's essentially what looks like fast-spinning ninja stars that allow fibrous materials to float over it. Plastics, meanwhile, fall through, speeding things up and leading to less contamination. Michael Bell is the senior operations manager here.
19: Contamination leads to rodents as well as it makes this job a lot harder for the equipment and the sorters that work on the line.
5: During the ribbon cutting, Prince George's County was recognized as being one of the top programs in the state. Luke Luger, WTOP News.
1: 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D.C. is honoring Officer Terry Bennett this week. The police officer was hit and killed while helping a stranded driver on I-695 just days before Christmas, actually. Prosecutors say in this case the driver who hit him was impaired. Now the community is celebrating this week Bennett's life with an event that reflects the service, generosity, and compassion that they say he showed every single day of his life. Terry Bennett Day, as it's called, is set for this weekend Saturday at Landsberg Park, located in Southwest D.C. WTOP's Mike Murillo as a preview of the honors.
3: We didn't realize that that would be the last night that we would all see him again.
7: For Terry Bennett's widow, Nadia Bennett, the loss still hurts. She says memories of that night can replay like a nightmare, but they also motivate her to carry on his legacy as she raises their young son. Bennett was a lifelong Washingtonian who coached football and spent years giving back to the community. Nadia says hearing stories about the impact he made helps keep his memory alive for the family.
3: It feels like I'm never alone, and it doesn't feel lonely. It feels like we're all grieving together, and that part, it helped.
7: The D.C. Council proclaimed July 21st, what would have been Bennett's 33rd birthday, as Terry Bennett Day. And this weekend, that recognition will be marked with a community gathering at Landsberg Park, an event his widow says reflects how her husband loved spending time with family, friends, and community.
3: I don't think he would have ever imagined that the impact he made would get him what he's receiving today.
7: Mike Murillo, WTOP News.
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8: The Nationals and Orioles enjoy a day off before hosting weekend series. The Nats open a 6-game homestand against Arizona Friday, with Blake Butera still in the glow of a 4-2 road trip that extended the Nationals' streak of victories in road series to 5 in a row.
9: I think anytime you go out west, obviously there's challenges with that. Happy with the way we played, happy with us leaving 4-2. This felt like a really important game for us. I'm sure they all are, hopefully down the stretch. But for whatever reason, this one felt like it was extremely important for us to come out with a win.
8: Meanwhile, the O's welcome Atlanta to Charm City for a 3-game set. And speaking of Charm City, the Baltimore Ravens have released Diego Pavia from their crowded quarterback room in order to make room for newly acquired veteran center Ethan Posick ahead of training camp. The Mystics enter the All-Star break with a 14-12 record to occupy the 8th.

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3: Good Friday morning, July 24th. Thanks for taking the ride with us. 12:58 the time. Robert Workman now in the WTOP Traffic Center this early hour.
4: Authorities still on the scene of the multi-vehicle crash southbound on I-95 just south of Triangle. Stopped all traffic for a few minutes. Traffic has been getting by single file to the left for the last little while. Don't see much of a delay, but it might cost you a few minutes as you head south towards Quantico. Northbound, there's still just one left lane open through the work zone from Courthouse Road up past 610, and there had been a crash in that work zone as well. That one's been cleared away. It's just the one left lane getting by. Up on the BW Parkway, new crash north of 197. They've temporarily stopped all traffic up in Laurel. 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I'm Robert Workman, your next traffic report in 10 minutes.
3: Let's check that forecast now with Veronica this morning on WTOP.
5: A very cool start here early this morning with temperatures in the mid-50s to lower 60s under mainly clear skies. By the afternoon, by lunchtime, in fact, some high clouds will start moving in, so skies will become partly cloudy, but still great air quality and low humidity today. Temperatures will max out around 81 to 85 degrees. And 81 to 85, also your range of high temperatures for Saturday, with some clouds in the morning and maybe a stray shower. I'm 7 News Chief Meteorologist Veronica Johnson in the First Alert Weather Center.
3: 71 degrees, having dropped a degree outside the WTOP studios, where the time now is 12:59.
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3: Good Friday morning, July 24th. I'm Dean Lane. Coming up this 1 a.m. hour on TOP this morning, in Fairfax County locally, a deadly crash involving a 9-year-old boy on an electric scooter. Montgomery County is set to take a major step toward bringing back White's Ferry. The historic ferry that connected Montgomery County and Loudoun County across the Potomac has been shut down, actually, since 2020.
7: Energy advocates push for major changes at the region's electric grid operator. This is Kyle Cooper.
8: Virginia works to reverse trends that show boys falling far behind girls in school. I'm Kate Ryan.
3: Money news at the closing bell Thursday, down across the Wall Street, down across the board. The Dow lost 506 points. The Nasdaq was down 553. Asian stocks lower across the board this morning. Good morning. Welcome in. 1 o'clock the time on WTOP.
9: From ABC News, I'm Dave Packer. The U.S. concluded a 13th straight day of strikes in Iran as President Trump is reportedly considering a, quote, massive attack. Meantime, oil prices have again soared past $100 per barrel as gas prices continue to rise. Patrick DeHaan at Gas Buddy says much of the rise is due to Iran targeting a new maritime choke point.
10: It's all because of what's happening with the strait. Now, two straits, not only the Strait of Hormuz, but Bab al-Mandeb, something, a strait that connects the Red Sea. And it's not just oil, but Ukrainian attacks on Russia continue as well. That's knocking out refining capacity that's badly needed. So this is just unfolding into not only an oil issue, but a refining issue. And of course, we also have Mother Nature to contend with as well in the weeks ahead.
9: President Trump announcing a sweeping new round of tariffs on the top 60 U.S. trading partners, including the European Union. Canada facing a 50% tariff. Prime Minister Mark Carney says Canada will respond by trading elsewhere.
11: We're a reliable partner in a world that's anything but. So we're diversifying our partnerships abroad.
9: In Madison, Wisconsin, Thursday, after a police-involved deadly shooting, the city's mayor, Satya Rhodes Conway, saying the immediate focus is supporting the family of Corey Ruiz and the community.
12: Maybe we need to be changing our standards of what it looks like to know that you're fit to be in our community, serving our community, because too often we have a Corey.
9: Police say they shot Ruiz after he pulled a knife during a confrontation and struggle. Shake up in Vice President J.D. Vance's Secret Service detail.
13: We're learning, according to the Secret Service, that that agent on Vice President J.D. Vance's detail is facing an internal investigation and a potential criminal probe over accusations that this unnamed agent leaked information about the vice president's travel and potentially compromised the VP's security. In a statement, the Secret Service saying that, quote, any conduct that potentially threatens the safety of a protectee will not be tolerated.
9: You're listening to ABC News.
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3: 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Good Friday morning, July 24th. Welcome in for the ride. Clear, overnight low with low humidity, 58 to 65 by daybreak. Mostly sunny, high 80 to 85 later today. Good morning to you. I'm Dean Lane. Our top local story this morning on WTOP. We begin the ride with an update now for you on a tragic story. The latest we bring you now on a crash that killed a 9-year-old boy in Herndon. Fairfax County Police say the boy was riding an electric scooter at the time along Madden Court, apparently near Sully Square, when he was actually hit by a minivan. It happened Thursday night. The child was then taken to a hospital where he later died from his injuries. He was not wearing a helmet, according to authorities, when the crash actually occurred. Captain Chris Cosgrove with the Fairfax County Police Department locally joins our Nick Iannelli to talk more about the crash and what happened here.
4: What goes into looking into how something like this occurred? Do you have maybe some video footage from like Ring doorbells or something like that? Like, what all goes into the investigation now?
5: Sure. So one of the things that the detectives will do and the patrol officers will do, will canvass the area, go to neighbors, houses with Ring cameras and other camera systems, and see if there is video available. Our crash reconstruction unit detectives are the best in the country. They will do scientific measurements. They'll do analysis. They will look at the computer and the vehicle to determine if there's anything in there that can help explain what happened.
4: How does the community begin to even cope with something like this?
5: Sure. So it's important that they come together as a community, you know, talk to their children, talk to each other, talk about safety, talk about, you know, coming together as a community to keep the children and the community safe in the future. Don't hesitate to speak up. Talk to kids who are doing something dangerous, who aren't wearing helmets. You know, obviously, you know, there's going to be people who are grieving right now, and they should seek out professional counseling if that's the appropriate way for them, or talk to their pastors or other clergy. You know, the most important thing is that the community stick together.
3: The driver stayed on the scene, we're told, to cooperate with investigators in this awful incident. It is not clear how fast the minivan was actually going. No word yet either this morning on whether the driver will be charged. We'll update you, of course, here at WTOP as we learn more on this developing story, where the time now is 106. A big development turning we are to this morning involving White's Ferry. Remember that? The historic Potomac River crossing has been shut down since the end of 2020, cutting off a key link between Montgomery and Loudoun counties. Now, there may be a path forward, we understand this morning from WTOP's Neil Augenstein with this exclusive look.
6: Montgomery County has reached a deal with the owner of White's Ferry, Chuck Kuhn. Kuhn is donating the ferry operations to Montgomery County, and the county is buying the dock area and the land around it from Kuhn in Poolsville at a price that's lower than appraisal. A news conference will be held tomorrow at White's Ferry to announce the deal. What's not clear is whether it will move things any closer to the ferry resuming operations. I've just communicated with Libby Devlin, the owner of Rockland Farms, which is where the landing area on the Loudoun side is located. She tells me she was unaware of the deal and wasn't invited to tomorrow's news conference. We're trying to get more information on the deal from Chuck Kuhn and Montgomery County. Neil Augenstein, WTOP News.
3: WTOP at 107. Loudoun County is home to more than 250 data centers these days. Leaders there are considering pausing new data center applications and site plans while they update their policies.
7: All of this actually started back in 2022. That was what was considered part one, and it concluded last year. That was an updated rule that required proposed data centers to get special approval, including by a Board of County Supervisors vote. That part of all of this is finished, but phase two, what's underway now, would establish new policy guidelines and use standards for data centers and data center substations. Now, all of that is not going to be done until 2027, expected to be done in 2027.
3: That's WTOP Scott Gelman Friday morning. The plan apparently requires county staff to come back to the county's Board of Supervisors with more information in September. Good morning. Welcome into WTOP. Glad you're with us. Time now is 1:08.
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3: Traffic and weather on the 8th. Good morning to Robert Workman Friday morning in the WTOP Traffic Center.
10: Good morning, Dean. Accident cleanup continues northbound BW Parkway, north of 197. They stopped all traffic for a few minutes, but now it looks like you are able to get by to the right. It will cost you a minute or two on the way up towards 198. Southbound, your lanes are open. There had been an earlier crash outbound on New York Avenue on the ramp to go north on the BW Parkway. That one's been cleared away. Southbound DC 295, slow in the work zone as you head past Burroughs Avenue through northeast down towards East Capitol Street. Just one lane open through there. Only one right lane open in the work zone on the outer loop of the Beltway going up past Joint Base Andrews near Route 4 Pennsylvania Avenue, and only one left lane gets by on the outer loop as you head south of River Road through that work zone that goes across the American Legion Bridge to the George Washington Parkway, particularly slow in the traffic cameras over through there. Looks like all lanes just reopened southbound on I-95 at the crash south of Triangle. That had tangled things up for more than an hour. Northbound, still slow in the work zone as you come up through Stafford with just one left lane open from Courthouse Road to 610. 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I'm Robert Workman, your next traffic report in 10 minutes.
11: Well, this is by far one of the best Fridays we've had in a long time. Now, we've got low humidity still continuing. There'll be some high clouds moving in late, but still a very nice day to get out. 56 to 63 degrees this morning. Temperatures on the cooler side of an 81 to 85 degrees for the afternoon. Mid-80s expected both Saturday and Sunday. The bookends of our weekend, Saturday morning and Sunday evening, could have a few clouds and maybe a stray shower. 7 News Chief Meteorologist Veronica Johnson in the First Alert Weather Center.
3: Right now, we are checking the airport this 1 a.m. hour. Friday morning, July 4th, for the temperature, 70 degrees at Reagan National this hour, 66 Friday morning, BW by Marshall, 64 Dulles, 71 outside the WTOP studios. Good morning. Welcome into WTOP. 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
12: An Arlington defense giant cracked open its books Thursday, and investors liked what they saw. RTX is benefiting from strong demand for weapons, and the company is raising its outlook for the year. RTX stock rose 7%. It was one of the biggest winners on the S&P 500. As for the major stock averages, a much different story. They struggled and they saw red after lackluster financial updates from Google parent Alphabet and Tesla. At the closing bell, the Dow Jones Industrial Average lost 506 points Thursday. The S&P 500 was down 90. And the NASDAQ fell 553 points. That was more than a 2% decline for the NASDAQ. Coming up Friday, expect an update on new home sales. John Werdock, WTOP News.
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3: Good Friday morning, July 24th. Thanks for taking the very early 1 a.m. hour ride with us. Glad you're in. I'm Dean Lane. It is 1:13, the time now on WTOP this morning.
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16: News happens here.
3: After a steep increase in homicides after COVID, the numbers have been falling across the U.S. New reports suggest this week that D.C. is seeing one of the biggest drops. The Council on Criminal Justice says that homicides in 30 major cities actually fell 18% during the first half of this year compared with the same period last year at this time. In D.C., the decline has been even steeper. Homicides are down about 37% so far this year. We talk more about it with Felicia Ashley, with our partners at 7 News.
9: The main point that was hit on in this report, which was released by the Council on Criminal Justice, is that overall it has been on a steep decline. One of the main comparisons it used was 2019. The reason it did that was to use a comparison of pre-pandemic, during, and then post. And overall, substantially, crime has continued to decline. One space where they highlighted where they saw steep decreases included carjackings. They also saw a 41% decrease since 2019 as it relates to homicides, and they showed a comparison in some of the monthly rates and changes that they've seen as well. One thing they also highlighted, because I did ask the co-authors of this report, as well as data analysts who specialize in crime and criminal justice, they said that they cannot pinpoint one exact reasoning for this change, nor do they say that was possible to do so. They said this change started in the span of two presidential administrations. They say it started under the Biden administration and continued under the Trump administration. So he said because of that, as well as all the many factors that have changed over the years in the country, as well as in DC, there's no way to actually pinpoint what the solution has been over this time.
18: Yeah, the numbers have fluctuated so much, especially during COVID. We know right after COVID, they went way up. They've been trending down. How significant is this decline that was cited in this study?
9: They said it was significant in terms of the continued pattern they're seeing, and that it has shown that it will continue to decline. When I asked them if they think this will continue on into the future and if they think a spike will happen, they said because they can't pinpoint, and they said, in fact, leaders won't be able to pinpoint exactly what led to this. He said it is possible that there may be a spike here or there, but they said based on the trends they're seeing, this will continue to decrease. They said at a point, though, it will level out. And when that happens, we won't see this drastic change or a large significant difference in crime. We'll start to see small percentages of differences.
4: Another thing that stands out in this report is that while killings are down in D.C., aggravated assaults have actually been going up.
9: It's one of the crimes that aligns quite closely to homicides. It can be small factors that unfortunately change an aggravated assault to an unfortunate homicide. So aggravated assault is still an area of concern. I did ask them if the allegations of crime manipulation may have played a role in any of this data. They said that some aspects still have to look at in the earlier findings with the allegations of crime manipulation, but they did say D.C. still aligns very closely with what they're seeing nationally. So they said even if there was alleged manipulation, it wouldn't have impacted the results by a large margin.
4: The Trump administration has obviously made crime one of its big priorities in the nation's capital. Did the report get into the National Guard deployment and things like that that we've seen over the past year and a half?
9: They mentioned that that obviously was an aspect that has existed, but they said that wouldn't be the exact reason, just because these numbers are comparing over more than a decade. And as we know, they haven't always been here in that large amount. So they said that they wouldn't include that or pinpoint it as the one reason or a substantial reason why we're seeing this drastic change. But they say it could be a contributor. I did get a chance to speak with Mayor Muriel Bowser about this, and she said that the report itself aligns with what the city has been saying for quite some time, that there has been a drop in crime significantly and a steady drop as well. But I think this question a lot of people have is they would like to pinpoint the why just so they can increase that and hone in on that as well.
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3: Good Friday morning, July 24th. Coming right up this half hour after traffic and weather for you here on WTOP This Morning.
20: 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I'm Kate Ryan.
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22: Beltway construction continues. Outer loop as you head south of River Road. You'll lose the right and center lanes down across the American Legion Bridge all the way towards the George Washington Parkway. The exit to the GW Parkway is open, but otherwise you got to stay single file to the left to get by on the way down to McLean. Inner loop, your lanes are open across the bridge and over towards 270. No issues on 270 out towards Montgomery Village. There's road work on the inner loop of the Beltway between 355 and Connecticut Avenue. Two left lanes are tied up there. Also working on the inner loop between Kenilworth Avenue and the BW Parkway in the right lane. Earlier crash, northbound BW Parkway north of 197. That's out of the way now. All of your lanes reported open. I'm Robert Workman, your next traffic report in 10 minutes.
11: Well, cancel those indoor plans and let's get outdoors. This is going to be another day where we've hit the low humidity jackpot, a summer day without the sweat. Now, today there will be some high clouds moving in, unlike yesterday. So that'll be for the afternoon hours. But this morning we're refreshing, 56 to 63 degrees. The afternoon, about 81 to 85 degrees. Saturday, much of the same, 81 to 85 degrees. And there is the possibility that there could be a shower during the early morning hours on Saturday. 7 News Chief Meteorologist Veronica Johnson in the First Alert Weather Center.
3: 64 Fort Belvoir, 71 Foggy Bottom, 65 in Silver Spring, 71 outside the WTOP studios. Also coming up this half hour for you on WTOP.
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3: It's Friday, July 24th. 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
16: 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News happens here.
3: The Justice Department has agreed to withdraw subpoenas that tried to force New York Times reporters to reveal sources for stories about the controversial Air Force One jet that was donated to President Trump. You may remember that aircraft was facing scrutiny over ethics concerns surrounding the gift, as well as questions about whether or not it was adequate security measures in place on that plane to keep him safe.
27: The Department of Justice had little choice in the matter after a federal judge said he would throw out the subpoenas if prosecutors refused to withdraw them. The Department of Justice served the subpoenas to reporters earlier this month after the New York Times reported about security issues with the new Qatari-donated Air Force One. Lawyers for the newspaper said the subpoenas were, quote, the latest salvo in an escalating series of attacks on journalists to intimidate them. In addition to withdrawing the subpoenas, prosecutors also agreed to approach the court if they attempt to subpoena the reporters in the future. Peter Haralambos, ABC News, New York.
3: Turning now to a shakeup with the second-in-command, VP Vice President Vance's Secret Service detail is in hot water. An agent there assigned to protect Mr. Vance, now under investigation this week, we're told, accused of leaking info about his travels. ABC's Jay O'Brien with more for us.
28: All of it ties back to a report in MS Now, which has not been independently confirmed by ABC News, that alleges that agents on Vance's detail said that there were, in their view, inappropriate and in some instances last-minute travel for the VP and his family that frustrated them, including a report of a helicopter ride that was supposed to be taken by the VP and his son to a golf lesson that was ultimately scrapped because of bad weather.
3: Federal immigration agents say this morning they arrested two undocumented immigrants from Mexico on Wednesday following an enforcement operation along the Clara Barton Parkway. The Department of Homeland Security says the men ran away from a vehicle that had been stopped involving U.S. Park Police and other federal law enforcement as well, various agencies, before they were taken into custody near the Potomac River, we're told. Both remain in ICE custody and face removal proceedings this morning. The operation drew criticism locally from Montgomery County Executive Mark Eldridge, who said the county has little authority over federal immigration enforcement. In Virginia, boys begin falling behind girls in school as early as kindergarten. Did you know that? And the gap often widens through graduation. A new state commission on this issue now taking a closer look at those challenges. As WTOP's Kate Ryan tells us Friday morning, the group held its first meeting just this week.
20: Virginia has the country's widest gender gap in fourth grade reading performance, and Virginia State Delegate Josh Thomas, chair of the new Boys and Men Advisory Commission, says the problems don't end there.
0: Our boys are 1.5 times more likely to drop out and never complete high school due to lack of interest, which is kind of a new trend that we haven't seen before.
20: The commission will put out a report in October with recommendations.
0: One of the solutions that we heard about on Monday that has garnered a lot of interest is getting more men in the classroom. You know, it's kind of hard to see where you can be in the world if you don't see yourself there.
20: On the positive side, Thomas says there's bipartisan support for the commission's efforts to improve outcomes for boys and men. Kate Ryan, WTOP News.
3: Prince George's County is now recycling more efficiently these days, we're told, thanks to an upgrade at one of their facilities. WTOP's Luke Lukard was at the ribbon-cutting ceremony and tells us how this is actually going to work.
1: A lot of cardboard, plastic, and soda cans are brought here to the Prince George's County Materials Recycling Facility, or MRF. It services 180,000 households.
2: We take in over 60,000 tons per year, and we process over 55,000 to 58,000 tons per year.
1: Michael Bell is the senior operations manager here and says upgraded fiber screens are essentially fast-spinning ninja stars. Paper and cardboard float over them, but everything else drops through.
2: These screens have made this facility much more efficient in its processing, as well as we have seen a decrease in our downtime as well. The contamination levels.
1: Samuel Mokey with the Department of Environment for Prince George's County.
5: We cannot settle with the status quo. We need to incorporate environmental innovation into what we do.
1: Luke Luger, WTOP News.
3: On the road again. Maybe not in this one. BMW recalling hundreds of thousands of vehicles this morning in the U.S. because they could catch on fire.
6: The BMW X3, X4, 3 Series, 4 Series Coupe and Convertible, as well as some Toyota Supra models made between 2020 and 2025, are getting recalled. The problem? The National Highway Traffic Safety Administration says the engine starter could potentially overheat and catch fire. A similar recall was issued last week for about 29,000 BMW hybrid sedans. Owners were advised to park their vehicles outside and away from buildings. No reports of fires yet. Dealerships will be replacing the engine starter for free. Jill Nato, Fox News.
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8: The Mystics enter a six-day All-Star break as winners of six of their last nine, including the impressive victory over the Las Vegas Aces Wednesday night. Washington has done that winning despite the WNBA's second-worst scoring average. And All-Star Kiki Iriafin's defense and timely scoring has been a big reason why, according to Christy Winter Scott, the longtime Monumental basketball analyst who also happens to be a longtime parent.
10: She doesn't have to be fed to eat, right? You know, when kids started learning how to eat and they're in the high chair and you put down little pieces, you break, you know, cut the grapes into little pieces. Well, I did that. I don't have to pick it up and give it to them, right? They can pick it up and give it to themselves. Like, I don't have to set her up and go specifically through her because she's organically going to find the ball. The ball finds energy and she is energy.
8: Winter Scott breaks down both Mystics All-Stars and explains what lies ahead in the season's second half on WTOP.com first thing Friday morning. Area baseball is dark with the Nationals and Orioles both enjoying a night off before hosting three-game series. Tigers ace Tarik Skubal said he wants to finish out this
4: season in Detroit and compete for a World Series rather than be dealt at the August 3rd trade deadline. The two-time Cy Young Award winner is a free agent at season's end, so Friday night starts. Maybe Scooble's last at Comerica Park if the Tigers opt for a blockbuster haul. Rob Woodfork, WTOP Sports.
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9: The House rebukes President Trump on Iran, a different story in the Senate. I'm Mitchell Miller, today on The Hill.
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24: Traffic and weather on WTOP.
15: Still going northbound on I-95 in Stafford County through the work zone from Courthouse Road up towards 610. Stay to the far left to get by. Earlier crash southbound on I-95 just south of Triangle is completely out of the way and the delays have eased. North on 95 up through Springfield, you're okay. There's road work on the ramp from 95 to get onto the outer loop of the Beltway and on the outer loop through the Springfield interchange. You want to stay to the right single file. Wilson Bridge looks good in both directions. There's outer loop Beltway construction going up past Joint Base Andrews. Only a single right lane gets by there, heading past Pennsylvania Avenue up towards Ritchie Marlboro Road. I'm Robert Workman. Your next traffic report in 10 minutes.
3: Let's check that forecast with Veronica this morning here on WTOP.
11: A stretch of below average temperatures continuing for Friday through your weekend, even Monday. Last time we've had that was weeks ago. And this morning looking like our coldest start in about a month. Temperatures this morning running between 56 and 63 degrees. The afternoon will be up to 81 to 85 degrees with some high clouds moving in after about lunchtime. No rain expected. I'm 7 News Chief Meteorologist Veronica Johnson in the First Alert Weather Center.
3: We're at 62 degrees College Park, 63 Fairfax, 71 on the National Mall, 71 as well outside the WTOP studios. This check of traffic and weather brought to you by P.J. 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
3: Friday morning, July 24th, 2026. We do indeed thank you for taking us along for the very early Friday morning one-hour drive. Glad you're in. Welcome. I'm Dean Lane. Juan Herrera is our producer. Our top story we're following this morning on WTOP. We begin with a crash now locally to update you on the latest on that crash that killed a 9-year-old boy this week in Herndon last night. Fairfax County Police say this morning, in this case, the boy was apparently riding at the time an electric scooter along Madden Court near Sully Square when he was hit by a minivan on Thursday evening. The boy was not wearing the helmet, they tell us, and was taken to a nearby hospital where he later died.
17: Please have your kids wear helmets. Teach them the basic safety rules. Keep an eye on them. You know, this is a neighborhood with a lot of parents who are out and about. You know, don't hesitate to speak up and if you see something dangerous, whether it's your kid or not.
3: That was Captain Chris Cosgriff with the local Fairfax County Police Department this morning. Police say the driver stayed at the scene and is cooperating with investigators on this case. WTOP now at 1:32. Under the Trump administration on this Friday morning, rolling out a new round of tariffs just this week on imports from dozens of countries. New York Times reporter Anna Swanson reports 60 trading partners will face new tariffs ranging from 10 to 12.5%.
18: These are very broad tariffs. They cover countries that send more than 99% of U.S. imports to the United States. There are some exemptions for some categories, but, you know, a tariff is a tax on an import. The administration, you know, denies all the time that tariffs are increasing prices, but that is basically what tariffs are meant to do. They're meant to increase the prices of foreign goods so consumers want to buy domestic ones. So they will result in an increased price on some foreign goods. The tariff level is not that different than what we had before, but there could actually be more tariffs on the way. There's another investigation that the administration is working on right now to impose some more duties on top of these ones.
3: Now, we understand this morning the number of countries are affected, and they also include Canada, Mexico, India, and the UK. Stay tuned. Congress delivered a split victory this week on President Trump's handling of the war in Iran. Happened on Thursday in the House. Democrats joined with four Republicans to pass a resolution criticizing the military campaign and calling for an end to U.S. involvement altogether. But in the Senate, a similar effort apparently failed, as we hear this Friday morning from WTOP's Capitol Hill correspondent Mitchell Miller today on the Hill.
19: On this vote, the yeas are 214, the nays are 208.
9: Four Republicans joined Democrats in voting for the resolution in the House. An effort to bring the bill to the floor gained momentum after the recent attacks that killed U.S. military personnel. In the Senate, Maryland Democrat Chris Van Hollen also sponsored a war powers resolution.
21: The framers understood. They understood that decisions involving war and peace should not rest with any one individual.
9: But Montana Republican Tim Sheehy says the president has been right to challenge Iran and its terrorist proxies.
22: They want all of you dead. They want all of us dead.
9: The Senate resolution was defeated on a vote of 47-49. On Capitol Hill, Mitchell Miller, WTOP News.
23: 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Now playing at the Angelica pop-up at Union Market. 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
3: It's 1:35 on WTOP. Despite diplomatic efforts and repeated calls for de-escalation talking about the war with Iran, both sides are continuing to trade attacks again this morning, with civilian infrastructure increasingly becoming targets, as we hear from CBS News Chief White House Correspondent Nancy Cordes.
25: 18 U.S. service members have now been killed in the conflict, with nearly 500 wounded.
26: They're getting hit so hard.
25: President Trump warning that for every ship Iran attacks in the Strait of Hormuz, the U.S. will bomb and destroy an Iranian bridge or power plant. Iran's foreign minister fired back, warning our defense doctrine is clear. Eye for an eye. Tensions in the Strait are now spilling into the Red Sea nearby. The UK Maritime Trade Operations Agency says it received a report of an attack on two Saudi oil tankers. Iranian-backed Houthi militants took responsibility.
3: That is Chief White House correspondent with CBS News Nancy Cordes on WTOP Friday morning.
27: I'm J.J. Green. This is looking more and more like a battle that's forcing one or the other to blink first.
28: It doesn't seem to me like either of the principal combatants are willing to stand down.
27: Nick Redman, Director of Analysis at Oxford Analytica.
28: The fact that we've now opened up another front with the Houthis attacking marks an escalation.
27: 13 days in a row, the U.S. has fired on Iran. Iran is now shooting at least a half dozen of its neighbors and tracking U.S. troops.
28: We're not yet at the point where you've got massive U.S. bombing.
27: But here's an unknown that could change the entire complexion of the conflict.
28: Whether Israel rejoins the fight or not. But right now, I think the default situation is shipping is back to a standstill, and us going back to something like the kind of fighting that we had in March looks increasingly possible.
27: And there is this also this new information, too, that seems to suggest that the U.S. is thinking very clearly about how to find some other ways to end this conflict, but having no success.
3: WTOP National Security Correspondent J.J. Green. Good Friday morning, July 24th. Thanks for taking the 1 hour ride with us. We'll update your traffic and weather scene in just 1 minute. Meantime, if you are just joining us this morning Welcome in for the ride. A recap now of some of the top stories early Friday we're following for you this hour on WTOP.
0: ABC News, I'm Dave Packer. In Madison, Wisconsin, Thursday, after a police-involved deadly shooting, the city's mayor, Satya Rhodes Conway, saying the immediate focus is supporting the family of Corey Ruiz and the community.
1: Maybe we need to be changing our standards of what it looks like to know that you're fit to be in our community, serving our community, because too often we have a Corey.
0: Police say they shot Ruiz after he pulled a knife during a confrontation. The U.S. Coast Guard responding alongside the U.S. Navy, Canadian Coast Guard, and local agencies following a seaplane emergency landing in a Washington state bay. The U.S. concluded a 13th straight day of strikes on Iran, as the president is reportedly considering a, quote, massive attack. Meantime, oil prices again soaring past $100 a barrel as gas prices continue to rise. President Trump announcing a sweeping new round of tariffs on the top 60 U.S. trading partners, including the European Union. Canada facing a 50% tariff. This is ABC News.
3: Good morning. Welcome in. Glad you're with us. Friday morning, July 24th. It's 1:38 on WTOP. Traffic and weather on the 8th. And good morning to Robert Workman with us this early Friday in the WTOP Traffic Center.
15: Good morning, Dean. Outer loop of the Beltway slow south of River Road into the work zone. That takes away the right and center lanes. Heading down across the American Legion Bridge goes all the way to the George Washington Parkway. The exit ramp is open, but otherwise, if you're just continuing through on the Beltway down towards McLean and Tyson's, you only got one left lane open through there. That could still cost you 20, 30 minutes, even at this hour with the light volume. South on 270 and I-95 towards the Maryland Beltway, you're in good shape. Some inner loop road work between 355 and Connecticut Avenues along the left side of the roadway. They're working in the right lane on the inner loop between Kenilworth Avenue and the BW Parkway. Had a couple of earlier accidents northbound on the BW Parkway. Both have been cleared, one in Chevrolet and one up in Laurel. Southbound on DC 295, slow in the work zone as you head south of Burroughs Avenue towards East Capitol Street. Just one lane open through there. I'm Robert Workman, your next traffic report in 10 minutes.
3: 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You're now 7 News First Alert Chief Meteorologist Veronica Johnson with a pretty nice looking few days coming our way this early hour.
11: A stretch of below average temperature is continuing for Friday through your weekend, even Monday. Last time we've had that was weeks ago. And this morning looking like our coldest start in about a month. Temperatures this morning running between 56 and 63 degrees. The afternoon will be up to 81 to 85 degrees with some high clouds moving in after about lunchtime. No rain expected. I'm 7 News Chief Meteorologist Veronica Johnson in the First Alert Weather Center.
3: Right now, we are at 67 degrees, Georgetown, 60, Bowie, 60, Leesburg, 63, outside the WTOP studios, where the time Friday morning is 1:40. On WTOP, of course, we bring you money news at 10 and 40. Here's John Bordock.
2: If you're looking to buy a home and you're shopping around for a mortgage, some discouraging news. Freddie Mac says the average 30-year fixed-rate mortgage has risen to 6.58%. That is the highest level since last August. More than 54% of rental listings in D.C. last month came with a concession from the property manager or landlord. So finds a new survey by Zillow. Popular concessions include a month of free rent, waived fees, or free parking. On Wall Street Thursday, the Dow Jones Industrial Average down some 506 points. The S&P 500 was off 90. The NASDAQ gave back 553 points. That was more than a 2% decline. John Wardock, WTOP News.
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16: 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News happens here.
3: It was a chaotic scene on a highway near Houston, Texas this week. Two 18-wheelers colliding, sending one of them over an overpass, shutting down part of an interstate, as you might imagine. ABC's Trevor Altz with details this morning.
8: A multi-vehicle crash sending a tractor-trailer plunging off a major highway, dangling over the edge. The trailer nearly vertical in the air, the cab slamming onto the ground below. Reporter Tammy Rose from our Houston station KTRK over the scene.
10: The semi that is dangling off the freeway, and I didn't see anyone inside the cab.
8: Authorities say two 18-wheelers collided on the Katy Freeway around 11 a.m., officials shutting down the roadway for hours.
3: European regulators have fined Google this week, alleging the company gives preferential treatment to its own services.
12: The EU has fined Google 890 million euros, that's $1 billion, after it says the group broke digital antitrust regulations by setting up Google Play and its ubiquitous search engine to corral consumers towards its own services and apps to the detriment of competitors. It's the latest major crackdown on big tech by Brussels, which has led the world in reining in some of the world's largest companies from Silicon Valley to Beijing. Google had recently lost its appeal of a $4.5 billion antitrust fine imposed by the EU for throttling competition and reducing consumer choice through the dominance of its mobile Android operating system. I'm Charles de Ledesma.
3: An alarming incident we turn to now, raising concerns this morning about the dangers of artificial intelligence. OpenAI saying an advanced system being tested went rogue recently and hacked another AI company on its own. ABC's Elizabeth Schulze has more on what this means.
13: Back in 2023, our Rebecca Jarvis asked OpenAI CEO Sam Altman about the possibility of his AI models escaping.
20: The model itself, can it take the place of that human? Could it become more powerful than that human?
24: It waits until someone gives it an input. This is a tool that is very much in human control.
26: Bipartisan legislation introduced would authorize the Homeland Security Department to slow down or stop an AI system that has the potential to cause catastrophic harm.
3: And forget sleepaway camp. Some local Fairfax County students are spending their summertime learning something just as important, how to be an adult. This morning, WTOP's Jimmy Alexander tells us what's available at Oak Hill Elementary School's Money Camp, as it's called, where kids there are getting lessons on real-world financial skills.
29: We basically learn about like what it's like in the real world.
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33: Crashes, car fires, closures. If it's urgent, call the WTOP Traffic Center at 866-304-WTOP. What's happening when it's happening? WTOP Traffic Updates every 10 minutes.
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3: Saga continues this morning over the Lincoln Memorial Reflecting Pool. President Trump's problem-plagued effort to revamp that landmark. Washington Post examined new photos recently of the drained reflecting pool and says it seems government employees were collecting evidence in spots where the new coating had peeled off. The White House has blamed vandals for the issues with the pool. Washington Post features reporter Mauro Jutkis. Here now to discuss what she's learned from the Post investigation here.
0: So we saw FBI and National Parks workers collecting apparently evidence in the reflecting pool. The FBI confirmed to us that it is working with park police. However, they did not respond to questions from the Post about whether they actually found evidence of vandalism. And we also saw parks workers who have been examining the pool lining. And in one instance that I witnessed, ripping up a giant chunk of it. And they were accompanied by workers from the National Center for Preservation Technology and Training, which is part of the National Park Service's Center for Cultural Resources.
1: Is there any evidence at this point that there has been vandalism found?
0: You know, we've repeatedly pressed Interior on this. They have not provided any to us yet. The court cases against David Hearn, the Olympian accused of vandalizing the pool, continue. He's set to go on trial on September 28th on a single count of destruction of property. There have also been people charged with misdemeanors as well.
9: Mark, can you give us some insight into when you all saw what you saw at the reflecting pool? Because we did have the draining of the pool in the last 2 weeks, and then it was the huge fences went up around it to try and keep the public out. So was this super recently? Was it in the last couple of weeks as all of this was unfolding?
0: Well, so in June, I've been spending a lot of time at the pool, obviously. And in June, I went around and documented and actually geotagged 7 instances of the blue liner peeling up. And a team of reporters and I published a report last week that found that the pool's lining had peeled away in at least these 7 spots. And those were along seams that were created when the material was applied in these large rectangular sections. And some of these sections were the ones being inspected over the last few days, actually. But because of the way that this epoxy base coat and the dark blue lining need to be applied within a certain time frame to adhere properly, we were able to determine that in these spots where we identified the lining failures, workers did not appear to apply the products in the time frame that was dictated by the manufacturer.
1: From what you are able to find out at this point, what is the next step here on repairing the bottom of the reflecting pool?
0: Yeah. So, you know, obviously the pool has been drained. Some of the workers that I saw were wearing insignia or hats from various coating inspection companies. So there's going to be a detailed assessment of what went wrong. You know, presumably some of this peeling lining will be scraped off. It's unclear if they will be able to just apply that second coat of that lining again, or if we'll have to start from scratch here. That's something we're trying to figure out.
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11: Doing well southbound on 270 and I-95 towards the Maryland Beltway. Still outer loop congestion in the work zone as you head up past Joint Base Andrews. Only a single right lane is getting by as you head past Pennsylvania Avenue. And only one left lane open on the outer loop of the Beltway as you head south of River Road towards the American Legion Bridge. In Springfield, just one right lane gets by on the outer loop through that work zone as you head past 395 and 95. I'm Robert Workman, your next traffic report in 10 minutes.
3: Let's check that forecast now with Veronica. Pretty nice few days here we're talking about.
0: A very cool start here early this morning with temperatures in the mid-50s to lower 60s under mainly clear skies. By the afternoon, by lunchtime, in fact, some high clouds will start moving in, so skies will become partly cloudy, but still great air quality and low humidity today. Temperatures will max out around 81 to 85 degrees. And 81 to 85, also your range of high temperatures for Saturday, with some clouds in the morning and maybe a stray shower. I'm 7 News Chief Meteorologist Veronica Johnson in the First Alert Weather Center.
3: Right now, we're at 71 degrees and holding in our nation's capital. And coming right up this half hour for you on WTOP Friday morning.
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3: In New York City, early Friday morning, stabbing attacks on the Upper West Side of Manhattan this week. Two people were stabbed in separate incidents near Central Park. The victims are stable and in the hospital this morning. That is ABC News investigative correspondent Aaron Katursky this morning.
6: Two men in their 50s were stabbed in separate locations here on the Upper West Side of Manhattan in broad daylight around 1:30 this afternoon. One of the men is of Asian descent. The other is Jewish. The police commissioner said the suspect was heard shouting Allahu Akbar, and that's what's leading them to work to determine whether this was meant as a hate crime. But the police commissioner was careful to say the suspect's mental health also appears to have been a factor.
3: Would you stay in a job these days that you dislike just to keep your health insurance running? A new Gallup survey on this issue finds nearly one in four American workers say they feel stuck right now, this day, in their current job because they can't afford to lose their health benefits. Experts call it job lock. I didn't even know it had a definition. When the need for insurance keeps employees from changing those jobs.
7: We're seeing that women are really disproportionately affected. You know, we know that they've been disproportionately affected by lingering effects of the COVID pandemic and by higher healthcare costs in general as well. You know, and then again, thinking about how this affects Americans at different income levels, one of the shocking findings was actually the lack of a huge demographic difference by income. I think we kind of expect that it's going to hit lower income populations more, but we're seeing increasingly that healthcare affordability issues are creeping into the middle class at a higher and higher rate. And that's what we're seeing here.
3: That is Ellen Maese on WTOP early on Friday, senior research consultant for Gallup. D.C. is honoring the life and legacy of Officer Terry Bennett this weekend. The police officer was hit and killed while helping a stranded driver on I-695 just days before Christmas. Prosecutors in the case say the driver who hit him was impaired. Now the community is celebrating Bennett's life with an event that reflects the service, generosity, and compassion they say that he actually showed every single day. Terry Bennett's Day, it's called, is set for this weekend, Saturday, at Landsberg Park, located in Southwest. WTOP's Mike Morello takes an advanced look.
10: Months after losing her husband, Nadia Bennett says some memories are still difficult.
18: Sometimes it replays in my head like a nightmare, and sometimes I kind of replay about, well, what if I did something different?
10: But she says the support she's received as she raises the couple's young son has helped her heal.
18: To know that in this healing process, I have people in my corner that are behind me and supporting me and love Terry the way that I love him, it feels like I have one big hug around me, honestly.
10: That support will be on display at Terry Bennett Day at Landsberg Park, where family, friends, and community members will celebrate her late husband.
18: He loved anything that had to do with giving back to his community.
10: A lifelong Washingtonian, Bennett coached football and served as a D.C. police officer. Nadia Bennett says the event is designed to reflect the joy he brought to others. And when asked what Terry might think about a day dedicated to him,
18: he would say, "Oh, this for me?"
10: Mike Murillo, WTOP News.
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8: The Nationals and Orioles enjoy a day off before hosting weekend series. The Nats open a six-game homestand against Arizona Friday with Blake Butera still in the glow of a 4-2 road trip that extended the Nationals' streak of victories in road series to 5 in a row.
12: I think anytime you go out west, obviously there's challenges with that. Happy with the way we played. Happy with us leaving 4-2. This felt like a really important game for us. I'm sure they all are, hopefully down the stretch. But for whatever reason, this one felt like it was extremely important for us to come out with a win.
8: Meanwhile, the O's welcome Atlanta to Charm City for a three-game set. And speaking of Charm City, the Baltimore Ravens have released Diego Pavia from their crowded quarterback room in order to make room for newly acquired veteran center Ethan Posick ahead of training camp. The Mystics enter the All-Star break with a 14-12 record to occupy the eighth and final playoff berth, which puts the youngest team in WNBA history a bit ahead of schedule. Longtime Monumental basketball analyst Christy Winter Scott defines his team as winners who possess
13: this indomitable force

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1: A police direction. Road work northbound on I-95 coming up through Stafford County. Only a single left lane open from Courthouse Road up past 610. They're also working up ahead in the Springfield Interchange. Be alert on the outer loop of the Beltway. The WTOP Traffic Center is presented by Window Nation. 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I'm Robert Workman, your next traffic report in 10 minutes.
2: A stretch of below average temperature is continuing for Friday through your weekend, even Monday. Last time we've had that was weeks ago, and this morning looking like our coldest start in about a month. Temperatures this morning running between 56 and 63 degrees. The afternoon will be up to 81 to 85 degrees with some high clouds moving in after about lunchtime. No rain expected. I'm 7 News Chief Meteorologist Veronica Johnson in the First Alert Weather Center.
3: 71 degrees in our nation's capital at 1:59.
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3: Friday morning, July 24th. I'm Dean Lane. Coming up, in Fairfax County, a minivan struck and killed a boy last night who was riding an electric scooter.
6: Growing concerns about power for our region, the topic of a high-stakes meeting. This is Kyle Cooper.
3: Plus,
7: from kindergarten to graduation, Virginia boys trail girls in school. A commission looks at solutions. I'm Kate Ryan.
3: On Wall Street, at the closing bell Thursday, down across the board, the Dow lost 506 points, the Nasdaq down 553. Asian stocks trading lower across the board this morning. Good morning, welcome in for the ride. 2 o'clock on WTOP.
8: From ABC News, I'm Dave Packer. A call for calm. The mayor of Madison, Wisconsin says the state will conduct an investigation into a deadly police shooting that sparked protests in the city. During a struggle, police say an officer opened fire on a suspect who they say was armed with a knife. One protester interrupting a news conference, grabbing the mic from the Madison police chief.
9: You're going to say the same thing you all say every time a black body gets shot down in this city. This is a corrupt city.
8: The man shot identified as Corey Ruiz, the family retaining civil rights attorney Ben Crump. President Trump signaling a possible major escalation in the war in Iran. Trump telling Axios he is, quote, considering a massive attack bigger than ever before.
10: This comes as the conflict is already expanding. The Iranian-allied Houthi rebels now attacking two Saudi oil tankers in the Red Sea.
8: ABC News Chief Washington correspondent Jonathan Carl. Oil prices surging above $100 a barrel. In Washington State, one passenger in critical condition after a seaplane went down in the waters north of Seattle.
11: The aircraft crashed in the San Juan Islands near the maritime border with Canada. Data from FlightAware.com indicates the plane went down in the water not too far from the shores of a remote island, accessible only by boat. The plane's operator, Kenmore Air, says the flight left Seattle's Lake Union at around 4:30 with 10 passengers and a pilot on board. All have been rescued and some are receiving medical treatment. The cause of the crash has not been determined, but thunderstorms were reported in the area. Jeff Pogula, ABC News, Seattle.
8: A multi-day flash flood threat is developing in the southeast. Round after round of heavy rain triggering flash flood warnings in the Carolinas. At least two people are still missing after flooding in West Virginia. A victory Thursday for Republicans hoping to gain House seats in the midterms. A federal judicial panel allowing Tennessee to use a new congressional map that splits apart a majority black district in Memphis. You're listening to ABC News.
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8: Amazon confirms it's been carrying out layoffs

0: This week, within parts of its AGI, or Generative Artificial Intelligence division, workers there have been developing software with human intelligence that can act autonomously. Amazon says in a statement that building large AI models remains one of the most important things they're working on, but the company is sharpening its focus. The government has withdrawn subpoenas that would have compelled three New York Times reporters to testify about their sources.
1: The Department of Justice had little choice in the matter after a federal judge said he would throw out the subpoenas if prosecutors refused to withdraw them. The Department of Justice served the subpoenas to reporters earlier this month after the New York Times reported about security issues with the new Qatari-donated Air Force One. Lawyers for the newspaper said the subpoenas were, quote, the latest salvo in an escalating series of attacks on journalists.
2: WTOP at 204. The Friday morning, July 24th, 2026, clear. Low humidity, 58-65. Daybreak low, says Veronica. Comfortable later today, mostly sunny, 80-85. We're at 71 right now. Good morning to you. I'm Dean Lane. Our top local story this morning on WTOP Friday. We begin with the latest now, updating you on a crash that killed a 9-year-old boy in Herndon. Locally, Fairfax County police say this morning the boy was riding an electric scooter along Madden Court at the time near Sully Square when he was apparently hit by a minivan on yesterday, Thursday evening. Captain Chris Cosgriff with the local Fairfax County Police Department joins our Nick Iannelli with more.
3: About 5:30 p.m., there was a 9-year-old boy riding an electric scooter without wearing a helmet. He was in a townhouse neighborhood parking lot, and his scooter collided with a vehicle that was turning into the parking lot. Tragically, he was pronounced deceased after being transported to a local hospital.
4: For those who don't recognize this area, or it's not immediately clear exactly where this was, can you describe the landscape of where this happened?
3: Sure. It's on Madden Court in the Herndon area of Fairfax County. It's in a traditional townhome subdivision that you see anywhere in the Northern Virginia area.
4: Any indication of how fast the vehicle was going at this point?
3: Not right now. Our detectives with our crash reconstruction unit are still piecing together the circumstances of the crash as far as speed, angles, directions that the vehicle and the boy on the scooter were traveling. And that's going to be part of a very thorough investigation, the results of which won't be available for quite a while.
2: The driver of the minivan, we're told, stayed on the scene to cooperate with investigators in the case. No word yet on whether the driver will be charged. We'll update you as we get more. 206, the time now on WTOP. We're also following developing news related to the historic ferry in the region. Montgomery County is set to take a major step towards bringing back White's Ferry. Remember that? Sources tell WTOP this week the county has reached an agreement, an apparent agreement, with the ferry's owner to acquire the ferry operation and the dock area on the Maryland side in Poolsville. White's Ferry connected for a long period of time Montgomery County and Loudoun County across the Potomac River for decades before shutting down back in 2020. WTOP's Neil Augenstein has more.
5: The owner of White's Ferry, Chuck Kuhn, has reached a deal with Montgomery County. Kuhn is donating the ferry operations to the county, which in turn is buying the dock and the land around it on the Maryland side near Poolsville from Kuhn. Sources say the county bought the land at a price that's lower than the appraisal. A news conference will be held tomorrow at White's Ferry. What isn't clear is whether this will move things any closer to the ferry actually resuming operations across the Potomac. I just communicated with Libby Devlin, who owns Rockland Farms, where the current landing is in Loudoun County. She says she was unaware of the deal and was not invited to the news conference. We're still trying to get more information on the details of the deal from Chuck Kuhn and Montgomery County. Neil Augenstein, WTOP News.
2: We're following a new debate over the future of the region's power grid. WTOP's Kyle Cooper tells us consumer advocates are pushing for a greater role in decisions that impact what taxpayers ultimately pay for electricity.
6: Several government leaders attending the Federal Energy Regulatory Commission meeting made statements indicating there's a loss of confidence in some of the ways PJM, the grid operator for Maryland, Virginia, and D.C., has been operating. Outside the meeting, several groups held a news conference. Quentin Scott, federal policy director at Chesapeake Climate Action Network.
7: PJM was created to ensure affordable, reliable electricity for all consumers. Today, however, many people feel that PJM has become slow, secretive, and disconnected from public interest.
6: The group say PJM's governance structure needs to change because states and ratepayers are underrepresented in decision-making. Kyle Cooper, WTOP News.
2: It's Friday, July 24th. Thanks for taking the ride with us. 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
2: I think of weather on the 8th, and good morning. Robert Workman at the WTOP Traffic Center.
10: Good morning, Dean. Outer loop of the Beltway. Pretty slow across the American Legion Bridge. Road work starting south of River Road takes away your right and center lanes. You get by single file to the left, heading down past the GW Parkway. The exit ramp to the parkway is open. Rest of the Beltway looks okay down towards Annandale, but there's work ahead in Springfield. Stay to the far right as you head through the Springfield interchange and over towards Van Dorn Street. They're also doing work on the ramp from northbound I-95 to join the outer loop of the Beltway. You're down to one lane on that ramp. And they've started some maintenance now southbound on 395 in the area between Shirlington and King Street. They are in the left lane for the next couple of hours. Selling your car? Watch out for fake payments, unsafe meetups, endless haggling. 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I'm Robert Workman, your next traffic report in 10 minutes.
2: Let's check that forecast now with Veronica this morning on WTOP.
11: Well, cancel those indoor plans and let's get outdoors. This is going to be another day where we've hit the low humidity jackpot, a summer day without the sweat. Now, today there will be some high clouds moving in, unlike yesterday. So that'll be for the afternoon hours. But this morning, we're refreshing, 56 to 63 degrees. The afternoon, about 81 to 85 degrees. Saturday, much of the same, 81 to 85 degrees. And there is the possibility that there could be a shower during the early morning hours on Saturday. 7 News Chief Meteorologist Veronica Johnson in the First Alert Weather Center.
2: Right now, around the region, we're 61 degrees up from Marlboro, 64 Woodbridge, 69 in our nation's capital, back down to 69 outside the WTOP studios. 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Here's John.
12: Lockheed Martin saw its stock skyrocket on Thursday. The Bethesda defense giant has been pushing to build more missiles and build them faster, and that push is paying off. Profits way up, and so was the stock. Lockheed Martin rising some 10% Thursday. It was one of the biggest winners on the S&P 500. As for the major stock averages, lots of red arrows Thursday as investors reacted to lackluster financial updates from Google parent Alphabet and Tesla. At the closing bell, the Dow Jones Industrial Average losing 506 points, the S&P 500 slipping 90, and the NASDAQ fell more than 2%. It was down some 553 points. John Werdock, WTOP News.
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19: Let's talk money this morning on WTOP.
20: In my rehearsals for retirement.
19: Many Americans these days are retiring earlier than they had planned, wishing they had saved more before actually leaving the workforce altogether. A new report finds the average retiree stopped working at 57 years old, leaving the workforce. Even though many workers expect to retire closer to 62 and 65, more than half of all retirees say they left the workforce earlier than expected, and about three-quarters say this morning in this survey they regret not saving sooner to make things better for them now. WTOP's Nick Iannelli talks more about that this morning with USA Today reporter Daniel Devise.
21: There's a retirement gap that I have seen over and over again in different studies and surveys. This is a gap between when people think they're going to retire and when they actually do. And it seems like that gap is often around 5-6 years. So in this latest survey, which is a really high quality survey from TIA Institute, they found the average retiree said they'd retired either by losing their job or retiring for some other reason at 57, which sounds really young to me. The average worker is expecting to retire 5 years later at age 62. So it's another iteration of this retirement gap.
22: So these are other factors besides just wanting to retire that you're hearing about, like layoffs or health issues, things like that. Are there other issues that people don't expect that show up in people's lives and force them into retirement?
21: The average worker expects to retire maybe 65, maybe 67. The survey showed a younger age, 62. And those are the ages of Medicare. It's when you can take Social Security. But what actually happens is that people end up retiring often younger than that. And sometimes it's according to plan, but way more often it's because of a job loss or because of health issues, either your own or somebody in your household. This shows up again and again in the research that retirement is often out of your control. You don't get to decide when you retire.
22: This found that a lot of people regret their decision to retire. One of these things might happen. They get laid off or there's a health issue and then people retire. And then they think back and they say, well, maybe I shouldn't have retired. What do people say they would have done differently if they could go back and start planning again for retirement?
21: As an issue of retirement planning, here's why this matters. If you retire 5 years earlier than what you were thinking, that means your retirement lasts 5 years longer, and you also have five fewer years to save. That's a huge hit. You might be chugging along in your job. Let's say you're planning to save $500,000 and retire at 65. Okay, great. But if you retire at 60 because you lose your job or because of a health issue, you might be well short of your retirement savings goal because you didn't have those last 5 years to work. And then your retirement is lasting another 5 years and you don't even have Social Security or Medicare. So it can be sort of catastrophic. The message from this is that your retirement plan, and you should have one, should include the possibility that you might end up retiring sooner than you think.
22: What would you say the biggest risk is? Is it running out of money after retirement, or is it being forced into retirement before you're actually financially ready for it?
21: I guess the big risk here has to do with how much money you have and how you're going to fund your retirement. It's a precarious thing to kind of lose your job around age 60 because you don't yet have Social Security. You don't have Medicare. You might be spending thousands of dollars a month on health insurance, and you might be drawing down your savings before you're ready. So really, this all comes down to money. If you retire at a regular full retirement age, say 65, 67, the government is set up for that because you're getting Social Security, you're getting Medicare. If it happens a lot earlier, it just can have really serious ramifications for your spending and your ability to have enough money to live the rest of your life.
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10: Jam up northbound on I-95 in the work zone in Stafford County from Courthouse Road up toward 610. Only a single left lane is getting by. Beyond there, you're better up into Springfield and continuing up 395 towards the 14th Street Bridge. The Potomac and Anacostia River crossings downtown are in good shape. There's road work southbound on DC 295 coming down from Burroughs Avenue towards East Capitol Street. Just one lane open through there. Beltway in Prince George's County, outer loop road work going past Joint Base Andrews. Starting before Allentown Road, you lose the left and the center lane, so only one right lane is open heading up to Ritchie Marlboro Road. There's now a work zone on the outer loop of the Beltway near the BW Parkway along the right side. I'm Robert Workman, your next traffic report in 10 minutes.
11: A very cool start here early this morning with temperatures in the mid-50s to lower 60s under mainly clear skies. By the afternoon, by lunchtime, in fact, some high clouds will start moving in, so skies will become partly cloudy, but still great air quality and low humidity today. Temperatures will max out around 81 to 85 degrees. And 81 to 85, also your range of high temperatures for Saturday, with some clouds in the morning and maybe a stray shower. I'm 7 News Chief Meteorologist Veronica Johnson in the First Alert Weather Center.
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19: After a series of deadly confrontations involving ICE agents, Border Czar Tom Holman says this week they are apparently on pace for a record number of monthly arrests.
1: Some of that data shows that there are nearly 66,000 people currently in ICE custody, and of those, 43,000 were taken into detention just last month alone. It's the highest monthly total since President Trump returned to office. And Holman also confirmed ICE vehicle stops have resumed after they were temporarily paused following those recent officer-involved shootings in Texas and Maine. He says the pause was intended to review officer safety, equipment, and training before President Trump directed operations to continue.
19: News Nation's Ali Bradley this early Friday morning. Holman said all traffic stops would require at least one officer to wear a camera. Federal immigration agents, meantime, say they arrested two undocumented immigrants from Mexico on Wednesday following an enforcement operation along the Clara Barton Parkway. The Department of Homeland Security says this morning the man ran away from a vehicle stop involving U.S. Park Police and other federal law enforcement agencies before they were taken into custody near the Potomac River. Both remain in ICE custody this early morning facing removal proceedings. The operation drew criticism, we're told, from Montgomery County Executive Mark Elridge, who said this week the county has little authority over federal immigration enforcement. Here at home, boys in Virginia are falling behind girls, apparently when it comes to reading proficiency. To that end, a newly formed state commission is now, we're told, looking at why that's happening and what can be done to improve the situation.
4: The numbers are stark. Data from the American Institute for Boys and Men shows when it comes to learning to read in Virginia, there's a nearly 14-point gap between fourth grade boys and girls. State Delegate Josh Thomas chairs the Virginia Boys and Men Advisory Commission.
23: I think universally agree that, you know, by fifth grade, boys are already starting to show a disinterest. And then by sixth grade, there's already a complete lack of interest in getting an education.
4: Thomas says one possible solution, getting more men in the classroom. But he says the needs don't stop there.
23: Our retention is not great either. You know, even once we get them in the classroom, men are much more likely to leave the profession.
4: The bipartisan commission is working on a report due in October. Kate Ryan, WTOP News.
19: The saga over the Lincoln Memorial reflecting pool continues this morning as questions grow about President Trump's troubled renovation of that landmark. The Washington Post reports this week newly published photos of the drained pool appear to show government workers collecting samples from areas where the pool's new coating has peeled away now. The White House has blamed vandalism for the damage, as you know, and we've reported here on WTLP, but the images here are fueling new scrutiny apparently this week of what went wrong with the project to begin with.
3: So we saw FBI and National Parks workers collecting, apparently, evidence in the reflecting pool. The FBI confirmed to us that it is working with park police. However, they did not respond to questions from the Post about whether they actually found evidence of vandalism. And we also saw parks workers who have been examining the pool lining, and in one instance that I witnessed, ripping up a giant chunk of it. And they were accompanied by workers from the National Center for Preservation Technology and Training, which is part of the National Park Services Center for Cultural Resources.
19: Washington Post features reporter Mara Judkis on WTOP. From sports camps to theater camps, summer offers kids plenty of ways to learn some new skills. In fact, locally in Fairfax County, we are hearing about one camp this morning focused on something a little different, teaching young people how to navigate the real world as adults.
5: I didn't know how much taxes cost.
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26: The Mystics enter a six-day All-Star break as winners of six of their last nine, including the impressive victory over the Las Vegas Aces Wednesday night. Washington has done that winning despite the WNBA's second-worst scoring average. And All-Star Kiki Iriafin's defense and timely scoring has been a big reason why, according to Christy Winter Scott, the longtime Monumental basketball analyst who also happens to be a longtime parent.
27: She doesn't have to be fed to eat, right? You know, when kids right. started learning how to eat and they're in the high chair and you put down little pieces, you break, you know, cut the grapes into little pieces. Well, I did that. I don't have to pick it up and give it to them, right? They can pick it up and give it to themselves. Like, I don't have to set her up and go specifically through her because she's organically going to find the ball. The ball finds energy and she is energy.
26: Winter Scott breaks down both Mystics All-Stars and explains what lies ahead in the season's second half on WTOP.com first thing Friday morning. Area baseball is dark with the Nationals and Orioles both enjoying a night off before hosting three-game series. Tigers ace Tarik Skubal said he wants to finish out this season in Detroit and compete for a World Series rather than be dealt at the August 3rd trade deadline. The two-time Cy Young Award winner is a free agent at season's end, so Friday night starts. Maybe Skubal's last at Comerica Park if the Tigers opt for a blockbuster haul. Rob Woodfork, WTOP Sports.
19: Alrighty, thank you, Rob, as always. Coming up next half hour on WTOP, right after traffic and weather.
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9: Beltway road work in Springfield. Outer loop going past 395 and 95. Left and center lanes are blocked, so you're only getting by single file to the right as you continue over towards Van Dorn Street. They're also doing work on the ramp from northbound 95 to get onto the outer loop of the Beltway. If you take that exit ramp, you got to stay over to the far left as you merge down onto the Beltway. Northbound on I-95, construction between Courthouse Road and 610 coming up through Stafford County. Only a single left lane open through there. Prince William Parkway closed in both directions west of I-95 over near Minneville Road. Serious crash under investigation there with authorities on the scene. Outer loop road work in Prince George's County. As you go up past Joint Base Andrews, only one right lane is open. I'm Robert Workman, your next traffic report in 10 minutes.
2: Veronica's got an advanced look at that weekend forecast for us.
10: Well, cancel those indoor plans and let's get outdoors. This is going to be another day where we've hit the low humidity jackpot, a summer day without the sweat. Now, today there will be some high clouds moving in, unlike yesterday. So that'll be for the afternoon hours. But this morning we're refreshing, 56 to 63 degrees. The afternoon, about 81 to 85 degrees. Saturday, much of the same, 81 to 85 degrees. And there is the possibility that there could be a shower during the early morning hours on Saturday. 7 News Chief Meteorologist Veronica Johnson in the First Alert Weather Center.
2: We're at 60 degrees straight up in Gaithersburg, 63 Arlington, 62 Lenham, and low humidity all around, 69 outside the WTOP studio.
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2: Friday morning, July 24th, 2026. Welcome in for the ride this 2 a.m. hour. Glad you're with us. I'm Dean Lane. Juan Herrera is our producer. Among the top stories we're following for you this morning on WTOP. Breaking this overnight early morning, the latest now on a local crash that killed a 9-year-old boy in Herndon last night, Thursday evening. Fairfax County Police say this morning the boy was apparently at the time riding an electric scooter along Madden Court near Sully Square when he was hit by a minivan.
14: Preliminarily, the boy was riding an electric scooter without a helmet when he was struck by a vehicle that was entering the neighborhood. The driver remained on scene, and the boy was transported to a local hospital where he was pronounced deceased. Detectives from our crash reconstruction unit are on scene investigating the circumstances of this crash, and members of our victim services division are tending to the needs of everyone involved.
2: That was Captain Chris Cosgrove with the local Fairfax County Police Department this morning. No word yet on whether the driver will be charged. We'll update you as we learn more on that developing story here on WTOP. It's 2:32, Trump administration, we're told, rolling out brand new round of tariffs on imports from dozens of different countries. 60 trading partners in all will face new tariffs, we understand, ranging from 10 to 12.5%. Among the countries affected, they include Canada, Mexico, India, and the UK, United Kingdom. Imports from the European Union and Taiwan will face tariffs as high as 12.5%. Canadian Prime Minister Mark Carney this morning.
15: Let's be clear about how Canada is responding. Yes, we are intensifying our negotiations with the United States, in pursuit of a comprehensive agreement that addresses all tariff-related sectors.
2: The Trump administration says the tariffs are being imposed now after investigations apparently found the countries failed to adequately block goods produced through forced labor. Stay tuned. To Capitol Hill we turn now on your Friday morning, where lawmakers remain divided this morning over U.S. involvement with the war in Iran. The House approving a war powers resolution aimed at limiting President Trump's ability to expand military action without first getting congressional approval. But in the Senate, a similar measure apparently failed to advance. As we hear this morning from WTOP's Capitol Hill correspondent Mitchell Miller, Friday morning, Today on the Hill.
28: The House resolution passed on a 214-208 vote, with four Republicans joining Democrats. In the Senate, Montana Republican Tim Sheehy spoke on behalf of the president and the prosecution of the war.
1: There's never been a single president who has stood up to Iran and hit back. For 47 years, our troops and our families have been absorbing attack after attack after attack.
28: Maryland Democrat Chris Van Hollen sponsored the War Powers Resolution in the upper chamber.
3: You can glorify President Trump all you want, but the founders, those who helped write the Constitution, understood that that power should not vest with one person, whoever that person may be.
28: Van Hollen's resolution narrowly failed on a 47-49 vote. On Capitol Hill, Mitchell Miller, WTOP News.
2: Despite diplomatic efforts and repeated calls of late for de-escalation, both sides are continuing, meantime, to trade attacks, with civilian infrastructure increasingly becoming the targets, it seems.
4: Iranian-backed militants in Yemen taking aim at two Saudi oil tankers in the Red Sea in an attempt to block international shipping, choking another key waterway that could have ripple effects for the world economy. Despite the U.S. bombardment of Iran, they aren't backing down, once again threatening oil tankers in the Strait of Hormuz. And in Iraq, American forces on alert after explosions rocked Erbil. President Trump responding with a stark warning that for every Iranian strike on a ship in the Strait of Hormuz, the U.S. will bomb and destroy one bridge or power plant inside Iran. Deliberately targeting civilian infrastructure is a potential war crime under international law. The real cost of the war is hitting home. 18 American service members killed so far and 100 wounded this month alone.
2: ABC News Chief Global Affairs Correspondent Martha Raddatz with the time now. On WTOP is 236. Good morning.
5: I'm J.J. Green. The global economy is suffering as oil prices continue to rise, and so will the price of many more things if the conditions continue as they are.
6: It's a struggle on both sides for leverage, and for each to demonstrate to the other that they are on top or at least have a strong hand.
5: Nick Redman, Director of Analysis at Oxford Analytica. He says there's no real possibility of ceasefire talks or negotiations right now.
6: Because then that conditions then the basis on which you might expect a negotiation eventually to come.
5: And he says the key problem goes back to that failed memorandum of understanding.
6: The United States read it as basically the Iranians have agreed to come back and be reasonable. The Iranians read the MOU as the United States has basically accepted the fact that Hormuz is under our control.
5: And they've commissioned the Houthis to take over the Bab el-Mandeb Strait in the Red Sea, creating massive complications for the global economy. And they've also realized as well that the two sides have fundamentally misunderstood each other.
2: WTOP National Security Correspondent J.J. Green. Good Friday morning, July 24th. Thanks for taking the early 2 a.m. hour ride with us. Glad you're in with us. I'm Dean Lane. Juan Herrera is our producer. We will update traffic and weather for you at 2:37 in 1 minute. Meantime, a recap of some of the top stories we're following this hour for you on WTOP.
7: ABC News, I'm Dave Packer. Growing protests in Madison, Wisconsin, following the deadly police shooting of a black man who authorities say was armed with a knife. And then the jarring moment when the police chief was interrupted during a press conference about the case.
16: You're going to say the same thing you all say every time a black body gets shot down in this city. This is a corrupt city.
7: The man shot identified as Corey Ruiz, his family retaining civil rights attorney Ben Crump. President Trump signaling a possible major escalation in the war in Iran. Trump telling Axios he is, quote, considering a massive attack bigger than ever before, unquote. And the president announced a sweeping new round of tariffs on the top 60 U.S. trading partners, including the European Union. A Secret Service agent on Vice President J.D. Vance's detail is under investigation and has been placed on administrative leave. The unnamed agent is suspected of leaking information about the vice president's travel, possibly compromising his security. This is ABC News.
2: It's Friday, July 24th. Glad you're with us. 2:38 the time on WTOP. Traffic and weather on the 8th. Good morning first to Robert Workman in the WTOP Traffic Center.
9: Good morning, Dean. Accident cleanup and investigation continues on the Prince William Parkway west of I-95 in Woodbridge-Dale City area. The eastbound lanes remain closed near the Minneville Road intersection. They have reopened the westbound lane, though, and the Prince William authorities are still on the scene. Northbound on I-95, road work in the right and center lanes from Courthouse Road as you come up through Stafford County towards 610. Stay single file to the far left in order to get by. On the outer loop through the Springfield Interchange, they're working in the left and center lane, so just one right lane is available there. At the American Legion Bridge, outer loop road work starting south of River Road, right and center lanes blocked. Only one left lane is available down towards the George Washington Parkway, but the exit ramp to the parkway is available for your driving pleasure. I'm Robert Workman, your next traffic report in 10 minutes.
2: Now it's over to the P.J. 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With a look at that forecast for us, pretty nice.
10: A stretch of below average temperatures continuing for Friday through your weekend, even Monday. Last time we've had that was weeks ago, and this morning looking like our coldest start in about a month. Temperatures this morning running between 56 and 63 degrees. The afternoon will be up to 81 to 85 degrees with some high clouds moving in after about lunchtime. No rain expected. I'm 7 News Chief Meteorologist Veronica Johnson in the First Alert Weather Center.
2: We're at 63 in Reston, 63 Bethesda, 70 on the National Mall, 69. Right now, this check outside the WTOP studios where the time is 2:40. On WTOP, of course, we bring you money news at 10 and 40.
13: Lockheed Martin was one of the biggest winners on the S&P 500 Thursday. MarketWatch says the Bethesda defense giant enjoyed its best day on Wall Street in 6 years. The stock jumping 10% after seeing profits rise more than 400% as the company looks to produce more missiles and produce them faster. Google's parent company opened its books and their concerns Alphabet is spending too much on AI. And the stock was the biggest loser on the Dow, losing 7%. At the closing bell Thursday, the Dow Jones Industrial Average lost 506 points. The S&P 500 was down 90. The NASDAQ fell 553 points. For the NASDAQ, that was more than a 2% decline. John Werdock, WTOP News.
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2: The Trump administration is rolling out a new round of tariffs on imports from dozens of countries. 60 trading partners will face new tariffs ranging from 10 to 12.5%. Beginning, it just started in this midnight hour. Among the countries affected are Canada, Mexico, India, and the UK. Imports from the European Union and Taiwan will face tariffs as high as 12.5%. The administration says these tariffs are aimed at countries that are not doing enough to prevent forced labor imports. New York Times reporter Anna Swanson talks more this morning on WTOP.
20: These tariffs are imposed on the basis of concerns about forced labor, so slave labor, coercive labor. The administration says that the U.S. has laws about this and other countries don't have sufficient laws. But I think what's really going on here is that the Trump administration is working to rebuild the tariffs that were struck down by the Supreme Court in February. And so this is kind of their replacement plan that they're finally getting up in effect.
21: So these tariffs could hit some of America's biggest trading partners, Canada, Mexico, the European Union. What impact could that have on consumers and businesses here at home?
20: Yeah, these are very broad tariffs. They cover countries that send more than 99% of U.S. imports to the United States. There are some exemptions for some categories, but, you know, a tariff is a tax on an import. The administration, you know, denies all the time that tariffs are increasing prices, but that is basically what tariffs are meant to do. They're meant to increase the prices of foreign goods so consumers want to buy domestic ones. So they will result in an increased price on some foreign goods. The tariff level is not that different than what we had before, but there could actually be more tariffs on the way. There's another investigation that the administration is working on right now to impose some more duties on top of these ones.
21: So people listening are probably thinking about how the Supreme Court recently struck down a number of the Trump administration's tariffs. How are these different? How could these get around potential legal challenges?
20: Yeah, so these are using a different law. Congress does have authority over trade policy, but they've also written a lot of laws that allow the president to impose tariffs under certain circumstances. And so the administration has just turned to another trade law to try to roll out the tariffs. I do expect these to be challenged in court as well. This law that they're using is one that's a little more battle-tested, a little safer, but the way that they're using it is very unprecedented and sweeping. So I do expect they'll face court challenges here as well, and we'll just have to see how those turn out.
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2: Oil prices have shot up again to the highest price since spring, back in May, topping $100 per barrel after the attacks on two Saudi oil tankers in the Red Sea by Iran's Houthi allies. Now, the increased fighting in the Middle East has threatened to slow the global flow of oil overall. Tom Kloza, chief energy advisor for Gulf Oil, is here this morning to discuss how Yemen's Iran-backed Houthi rebels blockading the Red Sea to keep Saudi Arabia's ships from going through could further disrupt global oil supplies and international trade in the future.
27: The Strait of Hormuz is one of the major choke points for petroleum in the world. And its close second probably is the Bab el-Mandeb Strait in the south of the Red Sea. There's a lot of crude oil that loads from Saudis, Sudan, and others that moves through that passage. And the Houthis, you know, shot ordnance on a couple of tankers yesterday. So they had been the dog that hadn't barked. You know, they're proxies of Iran, and it was always thought that they might get involved in the Middle East war. And it looks as though they're involved to a T.
29: Also, when we talked to you a few days back, the average price of gasoline in the U.S. was $4. Now it's up to $4.09. What can we expect here with all this turmoil?
27: Fill up today. Your price in the next few days is going to be higher. I would say that. It's rarely, you know, kind of the chalk, but I would call it that right now. We've got probably 20 to 25 cents of catching up to do with the surge in wholesale prices that we've seen in the last 5 days or so. And who knows what's going to happen tomorrow? You know, this is 12th night, and I'm not quoting Shakespeare. I'm quoting the fact that we've had 12 nights of different attacks. attacks on Iran. So anything can happen here in the next 24, 36 hours.
1: Tom, how long does it take usually? Because we've had this back and forth since the war started. So we're months into this now. But just thinking about the cost for consumers for everything that we buy at the store, which, of course, most of it is actually shipped through big trucks. And you're talking about diesel expenses there. So it would seem it would be par for the course that we might see another jump in some of these prices as well.
27: Oh, it's a horrible outlook for diesel and for the inflation that's brought upon by diesel. Right now, the average price across the country is $5.21, but it's going to get to $5.50 probably in the next week. You know, diesel numbers are going up by twice as much as gasoline. And it's not just the product where you see the big rigs hauling across the country. You know, the value of marine gas oil, the diesel that powers a lot of the boats, has gone crazy as well. So we're going to get a pretty ugly CPI or PPI number or PCE number in the forthcoming data that comes out in the next 30 days or so.
29: Tom, our listeners wish we can talk to you the day that the gas prices go under $3 a gallon. We want some good news from you.
27: Yeah, don't see that happening anytime soon, but don't rule it out. It can happen next year or even before that with the right set of circumstances.
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9: PDOT crews have finished up the maintenance work that they were doing southbound on 395 around King Street. So those lanes are open as you head south of Shirlington down towards the Beltway. Northbound looks good up and across the 14th Street Bridge. Still have construction in northeast, southbound on DC 295 from Burroughs Avenue down towards East Capitol Street. Just one lane open through there. Accident reported in northwest now on Rhode Island Avenue at 9th Street. Metropolitan Police on the way over there. Prince George's County Beltway construction. Outer loop going up past Joint Base Andrews. Left and center lanes blocked from before Allentown Road up to Ritchie Marlborough Road. You get by single file to the right. They're also working along the right side on the outer loop near the BW Parkway. I'm Robert Workman. Your next traffic report in 10 minutes.
10: Well, this is by far one of the best Fridays we've had in a long time. Now, we've got low humidity still continuing. There'll be some high clouds moving in late, but still a very nice day to get out. 56 to 63 degrees this morning. Temperatures on the cooler side, and then 81 to 85 degrees for the afternoon. Mid-80s expected both Saturday and Sunday. The bookends of our weekend, Saturday morning and Sunday evening, could have a few clouds and maybe a stray shower. 7 News Chief Meteorologist Veronica Johnson and First Alert Weather Center.
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6: So we were sold immediately. 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And we could not be happier. We wouldn't change a thing. Honestly, we would not change a thing. Right? You agree?
5: Wouldn't change a thing.
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2: Heard that Virginia Senator Mark Warner is saying this week a fourth term could be his very last. Northern Virginia Magazine reports this week the Democrat says that he has no plans to leave office while Donald Trump is president. But Warner, who is 71, also says it's important for a new generation of leaders to step up now. If voters send him back to the Senate this November, Warner says it would be his final term. Warner is the vice chairman of the Senate Intelligence Committee. He's been in the Senate since 2009. A local county in our region is marking a big upgrade to its recycling program, we hear this morning. While WTOP's Luke Lukert He gets a first-hand look now at the new way bottles, cans, and cardboard are being sorted at the facility located in Capitol Heights.
7: There's a lot of recyclables dumped here at the Prince George's County Materials Recycling Facility, or MRF.
12: On a daily basis, we take in 250 tons per day.
7: MRF has magnetic belts that grab cans, laser scanners to sort trash, and now a new system that can better sift through cardboard and paper. It's essentially what looks like fast-spinning ninja stars that allow fibrous materials to float over it. Plastics, meanwhile, fall through, speeding things up and leading to less contamination. Michael Bell is the senior operations manager here.
12: Contamination leads to rodents, as well as it makes this job a lot harder for the equipment and the sorters that work on the line.
7: During the ribbon cutting, Prince George's County was recognized as being one of the top programs in the state. Luke Luger, WTOP News.
2: 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D.C. is honoring Officer Terry Bennett this week. The police officer was hit and killed while helping a stranded driver on I-695 just days before Christmas, actually. Prosecutors say in this case, the driver who hit him was impaired. Now the community is celebrating this week Bennett's life with an event that reflects the service, generosity, and compassion that they say he showed every single day of his life. Terry Bennett Day, as it's called, is set for this weekend Saturday at Landsberg Park, located in Southwest D.C. WTOP's Mike Murillo as a preview of the honors.
13: We didn't realize that that would be the last night that we would all see him again.
14: For Terry Bennett's widow, Nadia Bennett, the loss still hurts. She says memories of that night can replay like a nightmare, but they also motivate her to carry on his legacy as she raises their young son. Bennett was a lifelong Washingtonian who coached football and spent years giving back to the community. Nadia says hearing stories about the impact he made helps keep his memory alive for the family.
13: It feels like I'm never alone, and it doesn't feel lonely. It feels like we're all grieving together, and that part, it helped.
14: The D.C. Council proclaimed July 21st, what would have been Bennett's 33rd birthday, as Terry Bennett Day. And this weekend, that recognition will be marked with a community gathering at Landsberg Park, an event his widow says reflects how her husband loved spending time with family, friends, and community.
13: I don't think he would have ever imagined that the impact he made would get him what he's receiving today.
14: Mike Murillo, WTOP News.
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15: The Nationals and Orioles enjoy a day off before hosting weekend series. The Nats open a six-game homestand against Arizona Friday, with Blake Butera still in the glow of a 4-2 road trip that extended the Nationals' streak of victories in road series to 5 in a row.
16: I think anytime you go out west, obviously there's challenges with that. Happy with the way we played. Happy with us leaving 4-2. This felt like a really important game for us. I'm sure they all are, hopefully down the stretch. But for whatever reason, this one felt like it was extremely important for us to come out with a win.
15: Meanwhile, the O's welcome Atlanta to Charm City for a three-game set. And speaking of Charm City, the Baltimore Ravens have released Diego Pavia from their crowded quarterback room in order to make room for newly acquired veteran center Ethan Posick ahead of training camp. The Mystics enter the All-Star break with a 14-12 record to occupy the eighth and final playoff berth, which puts the youngest team in WNBA history a bit ahead of schedule. Longtime Monumental basketball analyst Christy Winter Scott defines his team as winners who possess
17: this indomitable force of competitive fire that is immeasurable. I don't care how old you are. If you have it, you have it. Like they say, if you don't bite as a puppy, you're not going to fight as a dog. So yeah, I think they are fighting. They are together with it. And that's the togetherness and toughness that Sidney Johnson has been preaching.
15: More on how the Mystics overcome their two fatal flaws and the outlook for the second half of the season. First thing Friday morning on WTOP.com. 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
2: WTOP at 258. Traffic and weather on the 8th. Good morning, Friday, to Robert Workman in the WTOP Traffic Center.
9: Good morning, Dean. Northbound 95 in Maryland looks okay off of the Beltway up towards Laurel, but there's a crash up near Route 100 in Elk Ridge. Looks like a vehicle's off the road. Two right lanes are blocked by authorities on the scene. Coming south on 270, your lanes are open down to the Beltway. There is road work in front of you, though. On the outer loop going down towards the American Legion Bridge, you only get by single file to the left. On the inner loop,

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2: We're at 69 degrees outside our WTOP studios at 2:59.
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2: Good Friday morning. It is July 24th, 2026. Welcome in. I'm Dean Lane. Coming up this 3 a.m. hour on WTOP in Fairfax County, a deadly crash involving a 9-year-old boy on an electric scooter. The historic ferry that connects Montgomery County and Loudoun County across the Potomac River has been shut down since 2020. Now there's word of a possible resurrection here.
5: Energy advocates push for major changes at the region's electric grid operator. This is Kyle Cooper.
6: Virginia works to reverse trends that show boys falling far behind girls in school. I'm Kate Ryan.
2: Down day across the board on Wall Street, closing bell on Thursday. The Dow was off 506, NASDAQ down 553. Asian stocks have been trading lower all morning. Good morning, welcome in for the ride. 3 o'clock on WTOP.
7: From ABC News, I'm Dave Packer. The U.S. concluded a 13th straight day of strikes in Iran as President Trump is reportedly considering a, quote, massive attack. Meantime, oil prices have again soared past $100 per barrel as gas prices continue to rise. Patrick DeHaan of Gas Buddy says much of the rise is due to Iran targeting a new maritime choke point.
8: It's all because of what's happening with the strait. Now, two straits, not only the Strait of Hormuz, but Bab al-Mandeb, something a strait that connects the Red Sea. And it's not just oil, but Ukrainian attacks on Russia continue as well. That's knocking out refining capacity that's badly needed. So this is just unfolding into not only an oil issue, but a refining issue. And of course, we also have Mother Nature to contend with as well in the weeks ahead.
7: President Trump announcing a sweeping new round of tariffs on the top 60 U.S. trading partners, including the European Union. Canada facing a 50% tariff. Prime Minister Mark Carney says Canada will respond by trading elsewhere.
9: We're a reliable partner in a world that's anything but. 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
7: In Madison, Wisconsin, Thursday, after a police-involved deadly shooting, the city's mayor, Satya Rhodes Conway, saying the immediate focus is supporting the family of Corey Ruiz and the community.
10: Maybe we need to be changing our standards of what it looks like to know that you're fit to be in our community, serving our community, because too often we have a Corey.
7: Police say they shot Ruiz after he pulled a knife during a confrontation and struggle. Shakeup and Vice President J.D. Vance's Secret Service detail.
11: We're learning, according to the Secret Service, that that agent on Vice President J.D. Vance's detail is facing an internal investigation and a potential criminal probe over accusations that this unnamed agent leaked information about the vice president's travel and potentially compromised the VP's security. In a statement, the Secret Service saying that, quote, any conduct that potentially threatens the safety of a protectee will not be tolerated.
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2: WTOP at 302. Good Friday morning, 24th of July, 2026. Clear by daybreak, 58 to 65, low humidity. For the daybreak low, mostly sunny, still low humidity, 80 to 85 later today, says Veronica. Breaking up to 69 degrees in our nation's capital. Good morning to you. I'm Dean Lane. Topping the local stories we're following for you this early hour, Friday morning on WTOP. We are updating you now on a developing story this overnight early morning, the latest on a crash that killed a 9-year-old boy in Herndon. Fairfax County Police say this morning the boy was, at the time, riding an electric scooter along Madden Court, located near Sully Square, when he was hit by a minivan last night, Thursday evening. The child was taken to a hospital where he later died from those injuries. He was not, at the time, they say, authorities, that he was wearing a helmet. He did not have a helmet on when the crash actually occurred. Captain Chris Cosgriff with local Fairfax County Police Department joining our Nick Iannelli to talk more about that crash.
12: What goes into looking into how something like this occurred? Do you have maybe some video footage from like Ring doorbells or something like that? Like what all goes into the investigation now?
13: Sure. So one of the things that the detectives will do and the patrol officers will do, will canvass the area, go to neighbors, the houses with Ring cameras and other camera systems, and see if there is video available. Our crash reconstruction unit detectives are the best in the country.

0: They will do scientific measurements. They'll do analysis. They will look at the computer and the vehicle to determine if there's anything in there that can help explain what happened.
1: How does the community begin to even cope with something like this?
0: Sure. So it's important that they come together as a community, you know, talk to their children, talk to each other, talk about safety, talk about, you know, coming together as a community to keep the children and the community safe in the future. Don't hesitate to speak up. Talk to kids who are doing something dangerous, who aren't wearing helmets. You know, obviously, you know, there's going to be people who are grieving right now, and they should seek out professional counseling if that's the appropriate way for them, or talk to their pastors or other clergy. You know, the most important thing is that the community stick together.
2: The driver stayed on the scene to cooperate with investigators in this case. Not clear this morning how fast that minivan was actually going when traveling. No word yet on whether the driver will be charged. We'll update you as you can get more on this developing story throughout the next few days here on WTOP. Big development we return to now involving White's Ferry this morning. The historic Potomac River crossing has been shut down, as you know, since the end of 2020, cutting off a key link between Montgomery and Loudoun counties. Now, there may be a path forward, as we hear from WTOP's Neil Augenstein in this exclusive story.
3: Montgomery County has reached a deal with the owner of White's Ferry, Chuck Kuhn. Kuhn is donating the ferry operations to Montgomery County, and the county is buying the dock area and the land around it from Kuhn in Poolsville at a price that's lower than appraisal. A news conference will be held tomorrow at White's Ferry to announce the deal. What's not clear is whether it will move things any closer to the ferry resuming operations. I've just communicated with Libby Devlin, the owner of Rockland Farms, which is where the landing area on the Loudoun side is located. She tells me she was unaware of the deal and wasn't invited to tomorrow's news conference. We're trying to get more information on the deal from Chuck Kuhn and Montgomery County. Neil Augenstein, WTOP News.
2: WTOP at 306.
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2: Power is top of the mind locally for a lot of people right now. Whether it's storm-related outages or rising electric bills, whatever it may be. As WTOP's Kyle Cooper tells us Friday morning, some consumer advocates say the people paying those bills should have a much bigger voice in how energy decisions are actually made.
5: The coalition of groups is targeting PJM, the regional electric grid operator serving 13 states, including Virginia, Maryland, and D.C. Rebecca Rear, director of climate policy and justice at the Maryland League of Conservation Voters, says the governance structure needs to change because states and ratepayers are underrepresented in decision-making.
6: The majority of the seats at the decision-making table are energy generators, transmission owners, utilities, and other suppliers, most of whom have a profit motive related to the decisions PJM makes.
5: The groups held a news conference as a meeting of the Federal Energy Regulatory Commission was underway, where several statements made by government leaders indicated there's a loss of confidence in some of the ways PJM has been operating. Kyle Cooper, WTOP News.
2: It's Friday, July 24th. Thanks for taking the ride with us. 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
2: I'm thinking weather on the 8th, and a good Friday morning to Robert Workman in the WTOP Traffic Center.
8: Good morning, Dean. Outer loop of the Beltway through Silver Spring and Bethesda does okay until you're past River Road. There's still road work in the right and center lanes heading down towards the American Legion Bridge. Stay over to the far left. Now, there had been VDOT crews at the Virginia end of the bridge going past the GW Parkway. Looks like they've picked up those barrels, but Maryland still has theirs out in the roadway. They are wrapping up on the inner loop of the Beltway in Bethesda. Had some work along the left side between 355 and Connecticut Avenue. Looks like that's almost done. Also still working in Prince George's County on the outer loop of the Beltway near Joint Base Andrews. Just one right lane open as you head up past Pennsylvania Avenue. 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I'm Robert Workman, your next traffic report in 10 minutes.
2: Let's check that forecast now with Veronica this morning on WTOP.
9: Well, this is by far one of the best Fridays we've had in a long time. Now, we've got low humidity still continuing. There'll be some high clouds moving in late, but still a very nice day to get out. 56 to 63 degrees this morning. Temperature is on the cooler side, then 81 to 85 degrees for the afternoon. Mid-80s expected both Saturday and Sunday. The bookends of our weekend, Saturday morning and Sunday evening, could have a few clouds and maybe a stray shower. 7 News Chief Meteorologist Veronica Johnson in the First Alert Weather Center.
2: Right now, we're at 59 degrees, Tysons, 59 Waldorf, low humidity all the way around, 70 degrees straight up L'Enfant Plaza, 69 and holding outside the WTOP studios. Traffic and weather brought to you this 3 a.m. hour on your Friday morning by Longfence. 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On WTOP, of course, we bring you money news at 10 and 40. Here's John.
10: If you're looking to buy a home and you're shopping around for a mortgage, some discouraging news. Freddie Mac says the average 30-year fixed rate mortgage has risen to 6.58%. That is the highest level since last August. More than 54% of rental listings in D.C. last month came with a concession from the property manager or landlord. So finds a new survey by Zillow. Popular concessions include a month of free rent, waived fees, or free parking. On Wall Street Thursday, the Dow Jones Industrial Average down some 506 points. The S&P 500 was off 90. The NASDAQ gave back 553 points. That was more than a 2% decline. John Wardock, WTOP News.
2: And checking overseas this morning, Asian stocks remain lower across the board as they have been all this overnight early morning. The Shanghai is down by almost 67 points. The Hang Seng is down by 388 and some change. The Nikkei is off by 1,811 points. Good morning. Welcome in. Glad you're with us here at WTOP. Thanks for taking the ride.
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2: After a steep increase in homicides after COVID, the numbers have been falling across the U.S. New reports suggest this week that D.C. is seeing one of the biggest drops. The Council on Criminal Justice says that homicides in 30 major cities actually fell 18% during the first half of this year compared with the same period last year at this time. In D.C., the decline has been even steeper. Homicides are down about 37% so far this year. We talk more about it with Felicia Ashley with our partners at 7 News.
19: The main point that was hit on in this report, which was released by the Council on Criminal Justice, is that overall it has been on a steep decline. One of the main comparisons it used was 2019. The reason it did that was to use a comparison of pre-pandemic, during, and then post. And overall, substantially, crime has continued to decline. One space where they highlighted where they saw steep decreases included carjackings. They also saw a 41% decrease since 2019 as it relates to homicides, and they showed a comparison in some of the monthly rates and changes that they've seen as well. One thing they also highlighted, because I did ask the co-authors of this report, as well as data analysts who specialize in crime and criminal justice, they said that they cannot pinpoint one exact reasoning for this change, nor do they say that was possible to do so. They said this change started in the span of two presidential administrations. They say it started under the Biden administration and continued under the Trump administration. So he said because of that, as well as all the many factors that have changed over the years in the country, as well as in DC, there's no way to actually pinpoint what the solution has been over this time.
20: Yeah, the numbers have fluctuated so much, especially during COVID. We know right after COVID, they went way up. They've been trending down. How significant is this decline that was cited in this study?
19: They said it was significant in terms of the continued pattern they're seeing, and that it has shown that it will continue to decline. When I asked them if they think this will continue on into the future and or if they think a spike will happen, they said because they can't pinpoint, and they said, in fact, leaders won't be able to pinpoint exactly what led to this. They said it is possible that there may be a spike here or there, but they said based on the trends they're seeing, this will continue to decrease. They said at a point, though, it will level out. And when that happens, we won't see this drastic change or a large significant difference in crime. We'll start to see small percentages of differences.
1: Another thing that stands out in this report is that while killings are down in D.C., aggravated assaults have actually been going up.
19: It's one of the crimes that aligns quite closely to homicides. It can be small factors that unfortunately change an aggravated assault to an unfortunate homicide. So aggravated assault is still an area of concern. I did ask them if the allegations of crime manipulation may have played a role in any of this data. They said that some aspects you still have to look at in the earlier findings with the allegations of crime manipulation, but they did say DC still aligns very closely with what they're seeing nationally. So they said even if there was alleged manipulation, it wouldn't have impacted the results by a large margin.
1: The Trump administration has obviously made crime one of its big priorities in the nation's capital. Did the report get into the National Guard deployment and things like that that we've seen over the past year and a half?
19: They mentioned that that obviously was an aspect that has existed, but they said that wouldn't be the exact reason, just because these numbers are comparing over more than a decade. And as we know, they haven't always been here in that large amount. So they said that they wouldn't include that or pinpoint it as the one reason or a substantial reason why we're seeing this drastic change, but they say it could be a contributor. I did get a chance to speak with Mayor Muriel Bowser about this, and she said that the report itself aligns with what the city has been saying for quite some time, that there has been a drop in crime significantly and a steady drop as well. But I think this question a lot of people have is they would like to pinpoint the why just so they can increase that and hone in on that as well.
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23: Coming
0: couple of things to watch out for if you're heading north of town up towards Baltimore. Crash on northbound I-95 near Route 100 in Elk Ridge. Looks like a vehicle off the road there. Two right lanes are blocked with the emergency response on the scene. There's also a crash now on the northbound Baltimore-Washington Parkway at the exit ramp to I-195 to take you over towards BWI Airport. Looks like it's affecting the common portion of that ramp, so that would also affect southbound 295, getting onto 195, heading towards the airport. Your through lanes are open down towards the Capitol Beltway. Northeast, still have roadwork southbound on DC 295, south of Eastern Avenue, down towards East Capitol Street with just one lane open. I'm Robert Workman, your next traffic report in 10 minutes.
2: Let's check in with Veronica now and look at that weekend forecast, for it is here.
9: A very cool start here early this morning with temperatures in the mid-50s to lower 60s under mainly clear skies. By the afternoon, by lunchtime, in fact, some high clouds will start moving in, so skies will become partly cloudy, but still great air quality and low humidity today. Temperatures will max out around 81 to 85 degrees. And 81 to 85, also your range of high temperatures for Saturday, with some clouds in the morning and maybe a stray shower. I'm 7 News Chief Meteorologist Veronica Johnson in the First Alert Weather Center.
2: We're at 62 degrees. DuPont Circle, 56 this check. Germantown, 63. Annandale, 69. And holding outside the WTOP studios. Coming right up this half hour on WTOP.
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2: The Justice Department has agreed to withdraw subpoenas that tried to force New York Times reporters to reveal sources for stories about the controversial Air Force One jet that was donated to President Trump, you may remember. That aircraft was facing scrutiny over ethics concerns surrounding the gift, as well as questions about whether or not it was adequate security measures in place on that plane to keep him safe.
25: The Department of Justice had little choice in the matter after a federal judge said he would throw out the subpoenas if prosecutors refused to withdraw them. The Department of Justice served the subpoenas to reporters earlier this month after the New York Times reported about security issues with the new Qatari-donated Air Force One. Lawyers for the newspaper said the subpoenas were, quote, the latest salvo in an escalating series of attacks on journalists to intimidate them. In addition to withdrawing the subpoenas, prosecutors also agreed to approach the court if they attempt to subpoena the reporters in the future. Peter Haralambos, ABC News, New York.
2: Turning now to a shakeup with the second-in-command, VP Vice President Vance's Secret Service detail is in hot water. An agent there assigned to protect Mr. Vance, now under investigation this week, we're told, accused of leaking info about his travels. ABC's Jay O'Brien with more for us.
26: All of it ties back to a report in MS Now, which has not been independently confirmed by ABC News, that alleges that agents on Vance's detail said that there were, in their view, inappropriate and in some instances last-minute travel for the VP and his family that frustrated them, including a report of a helicopter ride that was supposed to be taken by the VP and his son to a golf lesson that was ultimately scrapped because of bad weather.
2: Federal immigration agents say this morning they arrested two undocumented immigrants from Mexico on Wednesday following an enforcement operation along the Clara Barton Parkway. The Department of Homeland Security says the men ran away from a vehicle that had been stopped involving U.S. Park Police and other federal law enforcement as well, various agencies, before they were taken into custody near the Potomac River, we're told. Both remain in ICE custody and face removal proceedings this morning. The operation drew criticism locally from Montgomery County Executive Mark Eldridge, who said the county has little authority over federal immigration enforcement. In Virginia, boys began falling behind girls in school as early as kindergarten. Did you know that? And the gap often widens through graduation. A new state commission on this issue now taking a closer look at those challenges. As WTOP's Kate Ryan tells us Friday morning, the group held its first meeting just this week.
3: Virginia has the country's widest gender gap in fourth grade reading performance. And Virginia State Delegate Josh Thomas, chair of the new Boys and Men Advisory Commission, says the problems don't end there.
5: Our boys are 1.5 times more likely to drop out and never complete high school due to lack of interest, which is kind of a new trend that we haven't seen before.
3: The commission will put out a report in October with recommendations.
5: One of the solutions that we heard about on Monday that has garnered a lot of interest is getting more men in the classroom. You know, it's kind of hard to see where you can be in the world if you don't see yourself there.
3: On the positive side, Thomas says there's bipartisan support for the commission's efforts to improve outcomes for boys and men. Kate Ryan, WTOP News.
2: Prince George's County is now recycling more efficiently these days, we're told, thanks to an upgrade at one of their facilities. WTOP's Luke Lukard was at the ribbon-cutting ceremony and tells us how this is actually going to work.
4: A lot of cardboard, plastic, and soda cans are brought here to the Prince George's County Materials Recycling Facility, or MRF. It services 180,000 households.
6: We take in over 60,000 tons per year, and we process over 55,000 to 58,000 tons per year.
4: Michael Bell is the senior operations manager here and says upgraded fiber screens are essentially fast-spinning ninja stars. Paper and cardboard float over them, but everything else drops through.
6: These screens have made this facility much more efficient in its processing, as well as we have seen a decrease in our downtime as well. The contamination levels.
4: Samuel Mokey with the Department of Environment for Prince George's County.
7: We cannot settle with the status quo. We need to incorporate environmental innovation into what we do.
4: Luke Luger, WTOP News.
2: On the road again. Well, maybe not in this one. BMW recalling hundreds of thousands of vehicles this morning in the U.S. because they could catch on fire.
8: The BMW X3, X4, 3 Series, 4 Series Coupe and Convertible, as well as some Toyota Supra models made between 2020 and 2025 are getting recalled. The problem? The National Highway Traffic Safety Administration says the engine starter could potentially overheat and catch fire. A similar recall was issued last week for about 29,000 BMW hybrid sedans. Owners were advised to park their vehicles outside and away from buildings. No reports of fires yet. Dealerships will be replacing the engine starter for free. Jill Nato, Fox News.
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10: The Mystics enter a six-day All-Star break as winners of six of their last nine, including the impressive victory over the Las Vegas Aces Wednesday night. Washington has done that winning despite the WNBA's second-worst scoring average. And All-Star Kiki Iriafin's defense and timely scoring has been a big reason why, according to Christy Winter Scott, the longtime Monumental basketball analyst who also happens to be a longtime parent.
12: She doesn't have to be fed to eat, right? You know, when kids right. started learning how to eat and they're in the high chair and you put down little pieces, you break, you know, cut the grapes into little pieces. Well, I did that. I don't have to pick it up and give it to them, right? They can pick it up and give it to themselves. Like, I don't have to set her up and go specifically through her because she's organically going to find the ball. The ball finds energy and she is energy.
10: Winter Scott breaks down both Mystics All-Stars and explains what lies ahead in the season second half on WTOP.com first thing Friday morning. Area baseball is dark with the Nationals and Orioles both enjoying a night off before hosting three-game series. Tigers ace Tarik Skubal said he wants to finish out this season in Detroit and compete for a World Series rather than be dealt at the August 3rd trade deadline. The two-time Cy Young Award winner is a free agent at season's end, so Friday night starts. Maybe Skubal's last at Comerica Park if the Tigers opt for a blockbuster haul. Rob Woodfork, WTOP Sports.
2: Alrighty, thank you, Rob, as always. 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
14: The House rebukes President Trump on Iran, a different story in the Senate. I'm Mitchell Miller, today on The Hill.
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2: 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Glad you're with us. Traffic and weather on WTOP.
16: Prince William County authorities still on the scene of the serious crash closing the eastbound Prince William Parkway near Minneville Road west of I-95. They did reopen the westbound lane some time ago. Northbound on I-95, road work continues in Stafford County from Courthouse Road up past 610. Just a single left lane open through there. Up ahead, you should make better time towards Dale City and Springfield. There is road work on the ramp from northbound 95 to the outer loop of the Beltway and on the outer loop going through the Springfield interchange. There you have to stay single file to the right to get by. Outer loop of the Beltway in Prince George's County, road work with just one right lane open going up past Joint Base Andrews. Left and center lanes blocked from Allentown Road up to Ritchie Marlboro Road. I'm Robert Workman, your next traffic report in 10 minutes.
2: Now let's check that forecast with Veronica this morning. You're waking up to a comfortable morning.
9: Well, cancel those indoor plans and let's get outdoors. This is going to be another day where we've hit the low humidity jackpot, a summer day without the sweat. Now today there will be some high clouds moving in, unlike yesterday. So that'll be for the afternoon hours. But this morning we're refreshing, 56 to 63 degrees. The afternoon about 81 to 85 degrees. Saturday, much of the same, 81 to 85 degrees. And there is the possibility that there could be a shower during the early morning hours on Saturday. 7 News Chief Meteorologist Veronica Johnson in the First Alert Weather Center.
2: You're waking up to temps in the 60s, some 50s, actually, believe it or not. Low humidity. It's nice out, 62 degrees this morning. DuPont Circles, 56 in Germantown, one of the cooler spots this hour. 63 in Annandale, 68, dropping another degree outside the WTOP studios. Time now on WTOP 331.
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2: Good Friday morning, July 24th, 2026. We do indeed thank you for taking us along for the 3 a.m. hour ride. Welcome in. Glad you're with us. I'm Dean Lane. Andrew Alsbrooks is our producer. Our top stories. Developing this overnight early morning, we're updating you now on the latest on a local crash that killed a 9-year-old boy in Herndon. Fairfax County Police say this morning the boy at the time was riding on an electric scooter along Madden Court near Sully Square when he was hit by a minivan Thursday night, last night. The boy was not wearing a helmet at the time. He was taken to a nearby hospital where we're told he later died.
17: Please have your kids wear helmets. Teach them the basic safety rules. Keep an eye on them. You know, this is a neighborhood with a lot of parents who are out and about. You know, don't hesitate to speak up and if you see something dangerous, whether it's your kid or not.
2: That was Captain Chris Cosgriff with the Fairfax County Local Police Department. Police say the driver stayed at the scene and is cooperating with authorities in this investigation. The Trump administration, in other news, rolling out a brand new round of tariffs this week on imports from dozens of different countries. New York Times reporter Anna Swanson tells us 60 trading partners will face new tariffs ranging from 10 to 12.5%.
18: These are very broad tariffs. They cover countries that send more than 99% of U.S. imports to the United States. There are some exemptions for some categories, but, you know, a tariff is a tax on an import. The administration, you know, denies all the time that tariffs are increasing prices, but that is basically what tariffs are meant to do. They're meant to increase the prices of foreign goods so consumers want to buy domestic ones. So they will result in an increased a price on some foreign goods. The tariff level is not that different than what we had before, but there could actually be more tariffs on the way. There's another investigation that the administration is working on right now to impose some more duties on top of these ones.
2: And among the countries affected are Canada, Mexico, India, and the UK. WTOP at 3:33. Congress delivered a split verdict on the Hill on President Trump's handling of the war in Iran this week. Happened on Thursday in the House. Democrats joined with four Republicans to pass a resolution criticizing the military campaign and calling for an end to U.S. involvement completely. But in the Senate, a similar effort apparently failed. As we hear this morning from WTOP Capitol Hill correspondent Mitchell Miller, Friday morning today on the Hill.
3: On this vote, the yeas are 214, the nays are 208.
14: Four Republicans joined Democrats in voting for the resolution in the House. An effort to bring the bill to the floor gained momentum after the recent attacks that killed U.S. military personnel. In the Senate, Maryland Democrat Chris Van Hollen also sponsored a war powers resolution.
5: The framers understood. They understood that decisions involving war and peace should not rest with any one individual.
14: But Montana Republican Tim Sheehy says the president has been right to challenge Iran and its terrorist proxies.
11: They want all of you dead. They want all of us dead.
14: The Senate resolution was defeated on a vote of 47-49. On Capitol Hill, Mitchell Miller, WTOP News.
2: Meantime, despite diplomatic efforts said to be ongoing and repeated calls for de-escalation in this situation, both sides are continuing, apparently, to trade attacks night after night, hour after hour, with civilian infrastructure right now increasingly becoming more of the target.
19: 18 U.S. service members have now been killed in the conflict, with nearly 500 wounded.
20: They're getting hit so hard.
19: President Trump warning that for every ship Iran attacks in the Strait of Hormuz, the U.S. will bomb and destroy an Iranian bridge or power plant. Iran's foreign minister fired back, warning our defense doctrine is clear. Eye for an eye. Tensions in the Strait are now spilling into the Red Sea nearby. The UK Maritime Trade Operations Agency says it received a report of an attack on two Saudi oil tankers. Iranian-backed Houthi militants took responsibility.
2: CBS News Chief White House Correspondent Nancy Cordes. It's 3:36 on WTOP.
21: I'm J.J. Green. This is looking more and more like a battle that's forcing one or the other to blink first.
22: It doesn't seem to me like either of the principal combatants are willing to stand down.
21: Nick Redman, Director of Analysis at Oxford Analytica.
22: The fact that we've now opened up another front with the Houthis attacking marks an escalation.
21: 13 days in a row, the U.S. has fired on Iran. Iran is now shooting at least a half dozen of its neighbors and tracking U.S. troops.
22: We're not yet at the point where you've got massive U.S. bombing.
21: But here's an unknown that could change the entire complexion of the conflict.
22: Whether Israel rejoins the fight or not. But right now, I think the default situation is shipping is back to a standstill and us going back to something like the kind of fighting that we had in March looks increasingly possible.
21: And there is this also this new information, too, that seems to suggest that the U.S. is thinking very clearly about how to find some other ways to end this conflict, but having no success.
2: WTOP National Security Correspondent J.J. Green, Friday morning. Friday morning, July 24th. Welcome in. Glad you're with us. At 2:37 is the time now. We'll update traffic and weather for you in just 1 minute. Meantime, if you're just joining us, thanks for coming along. A recap now of some of the top stories we're following this morning for you right here on WTOP Friday.
24: ABC News, I'm Dave Packer. Intensifying clashes with Iran over shipping routes. ABC's Jonathan Curl.
25: As the war in Iran intensifies, sending oil prices surging above $100 a barrel, President Trump is threatening a major escalation. The president telling Axios, I am considering a massive attack, bigger than ever before.
24: Growing outrage in Madison, Wisconsin over the deadly police shooting of a black man during a struggle. Authorities say he was armed with a knife. That man's family retaining civil rights attorney Ben Crump. The man who pleaded guilty to the shooting deaths of Minnesota Democratic lawmaker Melissa Hortman and her husband was handed two life in prison terms plus 40 years. Vance Bolter also critically wounded another Democrat in another shooting on the same day. The Justice Department has agreed to withdraw subpoenas to several New York Times journalists over a leak about security on the new Air Force One plane. This is ABC News.
2: It's Friday, July 24th. Thanks for taking the early morning ride with us at 3:38. Traffic and weather on the 8th. Good morning first to Robert Workman this morning, Friday, in the WTOP Traffic Center.
16: Good morning, Dean. Authorities from the Maryland State Highway Administration picking up the last of the construction barrels on the outer loop of 495 south of River Road down towards the American Legion Bridge. They've been working along the right side. It looks like they're just about done. They already wrapped up the construction on the inner loop of the Beltway over near Connecticut Avenue. That had been along the left side of the roadway. Earlier crash northbound on I-95 up near Route 100 in Elk Ridge is off to the right shoulder. Still working on the crash cleanup, though. Northbound BWD Parkway at the exit ramp to go east on 195 over towards BWI Airport. It was in the common part of that ramp, so it was also affecting southbound 295. I think you're still going to see some direct through there. I'm Robert Workman, your next traffic report in 10 minutes.
2: 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Here now, 7 News First Alert Chief Meteorologist Veronica Johnson with a look at the next few days starting out quite nice.
9: A stretch of below-average temperatures continuing for Friday through your weekend, even Monday. Last time we've had that was weeks ago. And this morning looking like our coldest start in about a month. Temperatures this morning running between 56 and 63 degrees. The afternoon will be up to 81 to 85 degrees with some high clouds moving in after about lunchtime. No rain expected. I'm 7 News Chief Meteorologist Veronica Johnson in the First Alert Weather Center.
2: We're at 61 in Alexandria this morning, 69 Penn Quarter, 59 Columbia, 68 and holding outside our WTLP studios.
4: Crashes, car fires, closures. If it's urgent, call the WTOP Traffic Center at 866-304-WTOP. What's happening when it's happening? WTOP traffic updates every 10 minutes.
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2: 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On WTOP, of course, we bring you money news at 10 and 40. Here's John Vordon.
7: Lockheed Martin saw its stock skyrocket on Thursday. The Bethesda defense giant has been pushing to build more missiles and build them faster. And that push is paying off. Profits way up. And so was the stock. Lockheed Martin rising some 10% Thursday. It was one of the biggest winners on the S&P 500. As for the major stock averages, lots of red arrows Thursday as investors reacted to lackluster financial updates from Google parent Alphabet and Tesla. At the closing bell, the Dow Jones Industrial Average losing 506 points, the S&P 500 slipping 90, and the NASDAQ fell more than 2%. It was down some 553 points. John Werdock, WTOP News.
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2: It was a chaotic scene on a highway near Houston, Texas this week. Two 18-wheelers colliding, sending one of them over an overpass, shutting down part of an interstate, as you might imagine. ABC's Trevor Altz with details this morning.
30: A multi-vehicle crash sending a tractor-trailer plunging off a major highway, dangling over the edge. The trailer nearly vertical in the air, the cab slamming onto the ground below. Reporter Tammy Rose from our Houston station KTRK over the scene.
31: The semi that is dangling off the freeway, and I didn't see anyone inside the cab.
30: Authorities say two 18-wheelers collided on the Katy Freeway around 11 a.m. Officials shut down the roadway for hours.
2: European regulators have fined Google this week, alleging the company gives preferential treatment to its own services.
0: The EU has fined Google €890 million. That's $1 billion. After, it says, the group broke digital antitrust regulations by setting up Google Play and its ubiquitous search engine to corral consumers towards its own services and apps to the detriment of competitors. It's the latest major crackdown on big tech by Brussels, which has led the world in reining in some of the world's largest companies from Silicon Valley to Beijing. Google had recently lost its appeal of a $4.5 billion antitrust fine imposed by the EU for throttling competition and reducing consumer choice through the dominance of its mobile Android operating system. I'm Charles de Ledesma.
2: An alarming incident we turn to now, raising concerns this morning about the dangers of artificial intelligence. OpenAI saying an advanced system being tested went rogue recently and hacked another AI company on its own. ABC's Elizabeth Schulze has more on what this means.
1: Back in 2023, our Rebecca Jarvis asked OpenAI CEO Sam Altman about the possibility of his AI models escaping.
12: The model itself, can it take the place of that human? Could it become more powerful than that human?
13: It waits until someone gives it an input. This is a tool that is very much in human control.
1: Bipartisan legislation introduced would authorize the Homeland Security Department to slow down or stop an AI system that has the potential to cause catastrophic harm.
2: And forget sleepaway camp. Some local Fairfax County students are spending their summertime learning something just as important, how to be an adult. This morning, WCLP's Jimmy Alexander tells us what's available at Oak Hill Elementary School's Money Camp, as it's called, where kids there are getting lessons on real-world financial skills.
15: We basically learn about like what it's like in the real world.
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2: The saga continues this morning over the Lincoln Memorial Reflecting Pool, President Trump's problem-plagued effort to revamp that landmark. Washington Post examined new photos recently of the drained reflecting pool and says it seems government employees were collecting evidence in spots where the new coating had peeled off. The White House has blamed vandals for the issues with the pool. Washington Post features reporter Mauro Jutkis here now to discuss what she's learned from the Post investigation here.
35: So we saw FBI and National Parks workers
3: collecting, apparently, evidence in the reflecting pool. The FBI confirmed to us that it is working with Park Police. However, they did not respond to questions from the Post about whether they actually found evidence of vandalism. And we also saw Park's workers who have been examining the pool lining, and in one instance that I witnessed, ripping up a giant chunk of it. And they were accompanied by workers from the National Center for Preservation Technology and Training, which is part of the National Park Services Center for Cultural Resources.
5: Is there any evidence at this point that there has been vandalism found?
3: You know, we've repeatedly pressed Interior on this. They have not provided any to us yet. The court cases against David Hearn, the Olympian accused of vandalizing the pool, continue. He's set to go on trial on September 28th on a single count of destruction of property. There have also been people charged with misdemeanors as well.
4: Mark, can you give us some insight into when you all saw what you saw at the reflecting pool? Because we did have the draining of the pool in the last 2 weeks, and then it was the huge fences went up around it to try and keep the public out. So was this super recently? Was it in the last couple of weeks as all of this was unfolding?
3: Well, so in June, I've been spending a lot of time at the pool, obviously. And in June, I went around and documented and actually geotagged 7 instances of the blue liner peeling up. And a team of reporters and I published a report last week that found that the pool's lining had peeled away in at least these 7 spots. And those were along seams that were created when the material was applied in these large rectangular sections. And some of these sections were the ones being inspected over the last few days, actually. But because of the way that this epoxy base coat and the dark blue lining need to be applied within a certain time frame to adhere properly, we were able to determine that in these spots where we identified the lining failures, workers did not appear to apply the products in the time frame that was dictated by the manufacturer.
5: From what you are able to find out at this point, what is the next step here on repairing the bottom of the reflecting pool?
3: Yeah. So, you know, obviously the pool has been drained. Some of the workers that I saw were wearing insignia or hats from various coating inspection companies. So there's going to be a detailed assessment of what went wrong. You know, presumably some of this peeling lining will be scraped off. It's unclear if they will be able to just apply that second coat of that lining again, or if we'll have to start from scratch here. That's something we're trying to figure out.
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6: Maryland State Highway crews still working on the outer loop of the Beltway as you come up past Joint Base Andrews. Left and center lanes blocked from before Allentown Road, past Pennsylvania Avenue, up towards Ritchie Marlboro Road. On the inner loop, your lanes are open through New Carrollton and Landover. Downtown, Anacostia and Potomac River bridges look good. Southbound DC 295, still just one lane of traffic getting through the work zone south of Eastern Avenue down towards East Capitol Street. Virginia, northbound on I-95, doing work in Stafford County from Courthouse Road up towards 610. Only a single left lane is open there. And the work continues in the Springfield Interchange on the outer loop as you head past 395, stay to the far right. I'm Robert Workman, your next traffic report in 10 minutes.
2: Now let's get a check of that forecast with Veronica as we get ever so close to the weekend. It's almost here.
7: Well, this is by far one of the best Fridays we've had in a long time. Now, we've got low humidity still continuing. There'll be some high clouds moving in late, but still a very nice day to get out. 56 to 63 degrees this morning. Temperatures on the cooler side, and then 81 to 85 degrees for the afternoon. Mid-80s expected both Saturday and Sunday. The bookends of our weekend, Saturday morning and Sunday evening, could have a few clouds and maybe a stray shower. 7 News. Chief Meteorologist Veronica Johnson in the First Alert Weather Center.
2: Checking the temps at the airports this 3 a.m. hour. We are at 67 degrees. Reagan National this morning, 62. BWI Marshall, 60 straight up. Dulles, 68. We're down 2 outside the WTLP studios. And coming right up this half hour on WTLP for you this morning.
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12: It was just this beautiful collaborative effort, and that's why we absolutely won't even look left or right when we do phase two.
2: WTOP at 3:54 to New York City now. Stabbing attacks on the Upper West Side of Manhattan this week. Two people were stabbed in separate incidents, we're told, near Central Park. The victims are stable and in the hospital this morning. ABC News Chief Investigative Correspondent Aaron Katursky was more on that.
13: Two men in their 50s were stabbed in separate locations here on the Upper West Side of Manhattan in broad daylight around 1:30 this afternoon. One of the men is of Asian descent. The other is Jewish. The police commissioner said the suspect was heard shouting Allahu Akbar, and that's what's leading them to work to determine whether this was meant as a hate crime. But the police commissioner was careful to say the suspect's mental health also appears to have been a factor.
2: Here at home, D.C. is honoring the life and legacy of Officer Terry Bennett soon. The police officer was hit and killed while helping a stranded driver on I-695 just days before Christmas this past year. Prosecutors in the case say the driver who hit him was impaired. How the community is celebrating Bennett's life with an event that reflects, according to them, the service, generosity, and compassion that he showed every single day. Terry Bennett Day is called, is this weekend set for Saturday at Landsberg Park in Southwest D.C.
14: Months after losing her husband, Nadia Bennett says some memories are still difficult.
15: Sometimes it replays in my head like a nightmare, and sometimes I kind of replay about, well, what if I did something different?
14: But she says the support she's received as she raises the couple's young son has helped her heal.
15: To know that in this healing process, I have people in my corner that are behind me and supporting me and love Terry the way that I love him, it feels like I have one big hug around me, honestly.
14: That support will be on display at Terry Bennett Day at Landsberg Park, where family, friends, and community members will celebrate her late husband.
15: He loved anything that had to do with giving back to his community.
14: A lifelong Washingtonian, Bennett coached football and served as a D.C. police officer. Nadia Bennett says the event is designed to reflect the joy he brought to others. And when asked what Terry might think about a day dedicated to him,
15: he would say, oh, this for me?
14: Mike Murillo, WTOP News.
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16: The Nationals and Orioles enjoy a day off before hosting weekend series. The Nats open a 6-game homestand against Arizona Friday with Blake Butera still in the glow of a 4-2 road trip that extended the Nationals' streak of victories in road series to 5 in a row.
19: I think anytime you go out west, obviously there's challenges with that. Happy with the way we played. Happy with us leaving 4-2. This felt like a really important game for us. I'm sure they all are, hopefully down the stretch. But for whatever reason, this one felt like it was extremely important for us to come out with a win.
16: Meanwhile, the O's welcome Atlanta to Charm City for a 3-game set. And speaking of Charm City, the Baltimore Ravens have released Diego Pavia from their crowded quarterback room in order to make room for newly acquired veteran center Ethan Posick ahead of training camp. The Mystics enter the All-Star break with a 14-12 record to occupy the 8th and final playoff berth, which puts the youngest team in WNBA history a bit ahead of schedule. Longtime Monumental basketball analyst Christy Winter Scott defines this team as winners who possess
21: this indomitable force of competitive fire that is immeasurable. I don't care how old you are. If you have it, you have it. Like they say, if you don't bite as a puppy, you're not going to fight as a dog. So yeah, I think they are fighting. They are together with it. And that's the togetherness and toughness that Sidney Johnson has been preaching.
16: More on how the Mystics overcome their two fatal flaws and the outlook for the second half of the season. First thing Friday morning on WTOP.com. 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
2: 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And good morning to Robert Workman at the WTOP Traffic Center.
6: Good morning, Dean. Outer loop of the Beltway coming around through Bethesda towards the American Legion Bridge, getting the last of the construction barrels out of the way south of River Road. Looks like maybe the line striping at the Virginia end of the Legion Bridge is a little problematic. Be careful on that exit ramp along the right side, it looks like. Your through lanes, though, should be fine down towards McLean. Over in Prince George's County, still doing road work on the outer loop coming up past Joint Base Andrews. Stay over to the far right as you head up past Pennsylvania Avenue. It's pretty sluggish. Southbound on DC 295, just one lane open through the work zone south of Eastern Avenue down to East Capitol Street. The WTOP Traffic Center is presented by Window Nation. Right now, get 50% off all window styles at windownation.com. I'm Robert Workman, your next traffic report in 10 minutes.
7: Well, cancel those indoor plans and let's get outdoors. This is going to be another day where we've hit the low humidity jackpot, a summer day without the sweat. Now, today there will be some high clouds moving in, unlike yesterday.

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1: Deal between Montgomery County and the owner of the historic White's Ferry. Remember them?
2: Growing concerns about power for our region, the topic of a high-stakes meeting. 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
1: Plus,
3: from kindergarten to graduation, Virginia boys trail girls in school. A commission looks at solutions. I'm Kate Ryan.
1: It was a down day across the board on Wall Street at the closing bell. The Dow was down 506 Thursday, the Nasdaq down 553. Asian stocks have been lower across the board all morning. Good morning. Welcome in. 4 o'clock the time now on WTOP.
4: From ABC News, I'm Dave Packer. A call for calm. The mayor of Madison, Wisconsin, says the state will conduct an investigation into a deadly police shooting that sparked protests in the city. During a struggle, police say an officer opened fire on a suspect who they say was armed with a knife. One protester interrupting a news conference, grabbing the mic from the Madison police chief.
5: You're going to say the same thing you all say every time a black body gets shot down in this city. This is a corrupt city.
4: The man shot identified as Corey Ruiz, the family retaining civil rights attorney Ben Crump. President Trump signaling a possible major escalation in the war in Iran. Trump telling Axios he is, quote, considering a massive attack bigger than ever before.
6: This comes as the conflict is already expanding. The Iranian-allied Houthi rebels now attacking two Saudi oil tankers in the Red Sea.
4: ABC News Chief Washington correspondent Jonathan Carl. Oil prices surging above $100 a barrel. In Washington state, one passenger in critical condition after a seaplane went down in the waters north of Seattle.
7: The aircraft crashed in the San Juan Islands near the maritime border with Canada. Data from FlightAware.com indicates the plane went down in the water not too far from the shores of a remote island, accessible only by boat. The plane's operator, Kenmore Air, says the flight left Seattle's Lake Union at around 4:30 with 10 passengers and a pilot on board. All have been rescued and some are receiving medical treatment. The cause of the crash has not been determined, but thunderstorms were reported in the area. Jeff Pogula, ABC News, Seattle.
4: A multi-day flash flood threat is developing in the southeast. Round after round of heavy rain triggering flash flood warnings in the Carolinas. At least two people are still missing after flooding in West Virginia. A victory Thursday for Republicans hoping to gain House seats in the midterms. A federal judicial panel allowing Tennessee to use a new congressional map that splits apart a majority black district in Memphis. 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
1: WTLP at 4:03. Friday morning, July 4th, 2026. Clear as you rise this morning. Mostly sunny later today. Low humidity, 80 to 85. 68 in Washington right now. Good morning to you. I'm Dean Lane. We do indeed thank you for taking us along for the early 4 a.m. hour ride. Topping the stories locally we're following for you this morning here on WTOP. We begin with the latest now and an update on a crash that killed a nine-year-old boy in Herndon. Fairfax County Police say this morning locally the boy was apparently at the time riding an electric scooter along Madden Court near Sully Square when he was hit by a minivan last night, Thursday evening. Captain Chris Cosgriff with the local department of Fairfax County Police joining our Nick Iannelli to talk more about this accident.
10: About 5:30 p.m., there was a nine-year-old boy riding an electric scooter without wearing a helmet. He was in a townhouse neighborhood parking lot, and his scooter collided with a vehicle that was

0: turning into the parking lot. Tragically, he was pronounced deceased after being transported to a local hospital.
1: For those who don't recognize this area, or it's not immediately clear exactly where this was, can you describe the landscape of where this happened?
0: Sure. This is on Madden Court in the Herndon area of Fairfax County. It's in a traditional townhome subdivision that you see anywhere in the Northern Virginia area.
1: Any indication of how fast the vehicle was going at this point?
0: Not right now. Our detectives with our crash reconstruction unit are still piecing together the circumstances of the crash as far as speed, angles, directions that the vehicle and the boy on the scooter were traveling. And that's going to be part of a very thorough investigation, the results of which won't be available for quite a while.
2: The driver of the minivan, we're told, stayed on the scene to cooperate with investigators in the case. No word yet on whether or not the driver will be charged. We'll keep you updated as we learn more in this story. WTOP at 4:05. We're also following developing news related to a historic ferry in the region this morning. Montgomery County is set to take a major step, we're told, toward bringing back White's Ferry. Remember that? Well, sources tell WTOP this week the county has reached an agreement of some sort with the ferry's owner to acquire the ferry operation and the dock area on the Maryland side in Poolsville. White's Ferry connected Montgomery County, you may remember, and Loudoun County across the Potomac River for decades before shutting down back in 2020. WTOP's Neil Augenstein with more on this.
3: The owner of White's Ferry, Chuck Kuhn, has reached a deal with Montgomery County. Kuhn is donating the ferry operations to the county, which in turn is buying the dock and the land around it on the Maryland side near Poolsville from Kuhn. Sources say the county bought the land at a price that's lower than the appraisal. A news conference will be held tomorrow at White's Ferry. What isn't clear is whether this will move things any closer to the ferry actually resuming operations across the Potomac. I just communicated with Libby Devlin, who owns Rockland Farms, where the current landing is in Loudoun County. She says she was unaware of the deal and was not invited to the news conference. We're still trying to get more information on the details of the deal from Chuck Kuhn and Montgomery County. Neil Augenstein, WTOP News.
2: WTOP at 4:07. We're following a new debate over the future of the region's power grid. As WTOP's Kyle Cooper tells us Friday morning, consumer advocates are pushing for a greater role in decisions that impact what ratepayers ultimately pay for their electricity.
4: Several government leaders attending the Federal Energy Regulatory Commission meeting made statements indicating there's a loss of confidence in some of the ways PJM, the grid operator for Maryland, Virginia, and D.C., has been operating. Outside the meeting, several groups held a news conference. Quentin Scott, federal policy director at Chesapeake Climate Action Network.
5: PJM was created to ensure affordable, reliable electricity for all consumers. Today, however, many people feel that PJM has become slow, secretive, and disconnected from public interest.
4: The groups say PJM's governance structure needs to change because states and ratepayers are underrepresented in decision-making. Kyle Cooper, WTOP News.
2: Good morning. Welcome into WTOP. Glad you're with us. 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
2: I think good weather on the 8th. Good morning first to Robert Workman this early Friday in the WTOP Traffic Center.
8: Good morning, Dean. Crash cleanup underway southbound on I-95 between Springfield and Newington. Looks like it's just south of the Franconia Springfield Parkway. I see the right half of the roadway is tied up right now with the VDOT crews and the emergency response on the scene. Stay over to the left coming down from the Beltway. Northbound, your lanes are open on that stretch. There's still road work northbound on I-95 in Stafford County between Courthouse Road and 610. Just a single left lane getting by there. Up in Springfield on the ramp to the outer loop of the Beltway, construction is along the right side, and they're also working in the left and center lanes on the outer loop of the Beltway as you go through the Springfield interchange, so there you have to stay to the right on the way over to Van Doren Street. We're okay at the Wilson Bridge, still slow on the outer loop of the Beltway up near Joint Base Andrews. Only one right lane is open through that work zone, heading past Pennsylvania Avenue. Selling your car? 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I'm Robert Workman, your next traffic report in 10 minutes.
2: Now it's over to Veronica for a look at that weekend forecast, for we're almost here.
7: A very cool start here early this morning with temperatures in the mid-50s to lower 60s under mainly clear skies. By the afternoon, by lunchtime, in fact, some high clouds will start moving in, so skies will become partly cloudy, but still great air quality and low humidity today. Temperatures will max out around 81 to 85 degrees. And 81 to 85, also your range of high temperatures for Saturday, with some clouds in the morning and maybe a stray shower. I'm 7 News Chief Meteorologist Veronica Johnson in the First Alert Weather Center.
2: Around the region right now, we are in the 60s, 60 degrees straight up College Park and in Fairfax this morning. 69 on the National Mall. You're waking up to 68 in our nation's capital. Good morning to you. Welcome in for the ride. Glad you're with us. 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
9: Lockheed Martin was one of the biggest winners on the S&P 500 Thursday. Market Watch says the Bethesda defense giant enjoyed its best day on Wall Street in 6 years. The stock jumping 10% after seeing profits rise more than 400% as the company looks to produce more missiles and produce them faster. Google's parent company opened its books and their concerns Alphabet is spending too much on AI. And the stock was the biggest loser on the Dow, losing 7%. At the closing bell Thursday, the Dow Jones Industrial Average lost 506 points. The S&P 500 was down 90. The NASDAQ fell 553 points. For the NASDAQ, that was more than a 2% decline. John Werdock, WTOP News.
2: And checking the overseas markets this morning, Asian stocks remain lower across the board this 4 a.m. hour. They have been that way all this overnight early morning. The Shanghai this check down by 63 points. The Hang Seng off by 281 and some change. And the Nikkei is down by 1,811 points this morning. Good morning. Welcome in. Glad you're with us here at WTOP this early morning.
10: Yes, an angel. Good morning.
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18: In my rehearsals for retirement.
2: Many Americans these days are retiring earlier than they had planned, wishing they had saved more before actually leaving the workforce altogether. A new report finds the average retiree stopped working at 57 years old, leaving the workforce, even though many workers expect to retire closer to 62 and 65. More than half of all retirees say they left the workforce earlier than expected, and about three quarters say this morning in this survey they regret not saving sooner to make things better for them now. WTOP's Nick Iannelli talks more about that this morning with USA Today reporter Daniel Devise.
19: There's a retirement gap that I have seen over and over again in different studies and surveys. This is a gap between when people think they're going to retire and when they actually do. And it seems like that gap is often around 5-6 years. So in this latest survey, which is a really high quality survey from TIA Institute, they found the average retiree said they'd retired either by losing their job or retiring for some other reason at 57, which sounds really young to me. The average worker is expecting to retire 5 years later at age 62. So it's another iteration of this retirement gap.
13: So these are other factors besides just wanting to retire that you're hearing about, like layoffs or health issues, things like that. Are there other issues that people don't expect that show up in people's lives and force them into retirement?
19: The average worker expects to retire maybe 65, maybe 67. The survey showed a younger age, 62. And those are the ages of Medicare. It's when you can take Social Security. But what actually happens is that people end up retiring often younger than that. And sometimes it's according to plan, but way more often it's because of a job loss or because of health issues, either your own or somebody in your household. This shows up again and again in the research that retirement is often out of your control. You don't get to decide when you retire.
13: This found that a lot of people regret their decision to retire. One of these things might happen, they get laid off, or there's a health issue, and then people retire. And then they think back and they say, well, maybe I shouldn't have retired. What do people say they would have done differently if they could go back and start planning again for retirement?
19: As an issue of retirement planning, here's why this matters. If you retire 5 years earlier than what you were thinking, that means your retirement lasts 5 years longer, and you also have five fewer years to save. That's a huge hit. You might be chugging along in your job. Let's say you're planning to save $500,000 and retire at 65. Okay, great. But if you retire at 60 because you lose your job or because of a health issue, you might be well short of your retirement savings goal because you didn't have those last 5 years to work. And then your retirement is lasting another 5 years.
10: Yes, an angel, good morning.
11: You're with Dean Lane on
19: It can be sort of catastrophic. The message from this is that your retirement plan, and you should have one, should include the possibility that you might end up retiring sooner than you think.
13: What would you say the biggest risk is? Is it running out of money after retirement, or is it being forced into retirement before you're actually financially ready for it?
19: I guess the big risk here has to do with how much money you have and how you're going to fund your retirement. It's a precarious thing to kind of lose your job around age 60 because you don't yet have Social Security. You don't have Medicare. You might be spending thousands of dollars a month on health insurance, and you might be drawing down your savings before you're ready. So really, this all comes down to money. If you retire at a regular full retirement age, say 65, 67, the government is set up for that because you're getting Social Security, you're getting Medicare. If it happens a lot earlier, it just can have really serious ramifications for your spending and your ability to have enough money to live the rest of your life.
2: 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Traffic and weather on WTOP.
8: Still have construction downtown, southbound on DC 295, south of Eastern Avenue, headed through northeast down past Benning Road towards East Capitol Street. Just one lane getting by through there. Outer loop of the Beltway, heading up past Joint Base Andrews, only one right lane open as you travel past Allentown Road and Pennsylvania Avenue up towards Ritchie Marlboro Road. Beltway looks good north of town now through College Park, Silver Spring, Bethesda. Earlier work over at the American Legion Bridge has been picked up. Crash cleanup southbound on I-95 between Springfield and Newington. Still tying up the right side of the roadway. Stay to the left as you head south of the Franconia Springfield Parkway. I'm Robert Workman, your next traffic report in 10 minutes.
7: Well, cancel those indoor plans and let's get outdoors. This is going to be another day where we've hit the low humidity jackpot, a summer day without the sweat. Now, today there will be some high clouds moving in, unlike yesterday. So that'll be for the afternoon hours. But this morning we're refreshing, 56 to 63 degrees. The afternoon, about 81 to 85 degrees. Saturday, much of the same, 81 to 85 degrees. And there is the possibility that there could be a shower during the early morning hours on Saturday. 7 News Chief Meteorologist Veronica Johnson in the First Alert Weather Center.
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2: After a series of deadly confrontations involving ICE agents, Border Czar Tom Holman says this week they are apparently on pace for a record number of monthly arrests.
22: Some of that data shows that there are nearly 66,000 people currently in ICE custody, and of those, 43,000 were taken into detention just last month alone. It's the highest monthly total since President Trump returned to office. And Holman also confirmed ICE vehicle stops have resumed after they were temporarily paused following those recent officer-involved shootings in Texas and Maine. He says the pause was intended to review officer safety, equipment, and training before President Trump directed operations to continue.
2: News Nation's Ali Bradley this early Friday morning. Holman said all traffic stops would require at least one officer to wear a camera. Federal immigration agents, meantime, say they arrested two undocumented immigrants from Mexico on Wednesday following an enforcement operation along the Clara Barton Parkway. The Department of Homeland Security says this morning the man ran away from a vehicle stop involving U.S. Park Police and other federal law enforcement agencies before they were taken into custody near the Potomac River. Both remain in ICE custody this early morning facing removal proceedings. The operation drew criticism, we're told, from Montgomery County Executive Mark Eldridge, who said this week the county has little authority over federal immigration enforcement. Here at home, boys in Virginia are falling behind girls, apparently when it comes to reading proficiency. To that end, a newly formed state commission is now, we're told, looking at why that's happening and what can be done to improve the situation.
23: The numbers are stark. Data from the American Institute for Boys and Men shows when it comes to learning to read in Virginia, there's a nearly 14-point gap between fourth grade boys and girls. State Delegate Josh Thomas chairs the Virginia Boys and Men Advisory Commission.
24: I think universally agree that, you know, by fifth grade, boys are already starting to show a disinterest. And then by sixth grade, there's already a complete lack of interest in getting an education.
23: Thomas says one possible solution, getting more men in the classroom. But he says the needs don't stop there.
24: Our retention is not great either. You know, even once we get them in the classroom, men are much more likely to leave the profession.
23: The bipartisan commission is working on a report due in October. Kate Ryan, WTOP News.
2: The saga over the Lincoln Memorial reflecting pool continues this morning as questions grow about President Trump's troubled renovation of that landmark. The Washington Post reports this week newly published photos of the drained pool appear to show government workers collecting samples from areas where the pool's new coating has peeled away now. The White House has blamed vandalism for the damage, as you know, and we've reported here on WTLP, but the images here are fueling new scrutiny apparently this week of what went wrong with the project to begin with.
25: So we saw FBI and National Parks workers collecting apparently evidence in the reflecting pool. The FBI confirmed to us that it is working with park police. However, they did not respond to questions from the Post about whether they actually found evidence of vandalism. And we also saw parks workers who have been examining the pool lining. And in one instance that I witnessed, ripping up a giant chunk of it. And they were accompanied by workers from the National Center for Preservation Technology and Training, which is part of the National Park Services Center for Cultural Resources.
2: Washington Post features reporter Mara Judkis on WTOP. From sports camps to theater camps, summer offers kids plenty of ways to learn some new skills. In fact, locally in Fairfax County, we are hearing about one camp this morning focused on something a little different, teaching young people how to navigate the real world as adults.
26: I didn't know how much taxes cost.
27: And how much taxes take out of your pay.
28: You just wait till you get older. 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
3: Just part of the fun of adulting that 12-year-old Morgan Tallberg and 10-year-old Suri Akasaju are learning at the week-long camp at Oak Hill Elementary School in Herndon.
4: So Monday, they apply for jobs, and they think about what they would like to create as their product.
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9: The Mystics enter a six-day All-Star break as winners of six of their last nine, including the impressive victory over the Las Vegas Aces Wednesday night. Washington has done that winning despite the WNBA's second-worst scoring average. And All-Star Kiki Iriafin's defense and timely scoring has been a big reason why, according to Christy Winter Scott, the longtime Monumental basketball analyst who also happens to be a longtime parent.
14: She doesn't have to be fed to eat, right? You know, when kids started learning how to eat and they're in the high chair and you put down little pieces, you break, you know, cut the grapes into little pieces. Well, I did that. I don't have to pick it up and give it to them, right? They can pick it up and give it to themselves. Like, I don't have to set her up and go specifically through her because she's organically going to find the ball. The ball finds energy and she is energy.
9: Winter Scott breaks down both Mystics All-Stars and explains what lies ahead in the season second half on WTOP.com first thing Friday morning. Area baseball is dark with the Nationals and Orioles both enjoying a night off before hosting three-game series. Tigers ace Tarik Skubal said he wants to finish out this season in Detroit and compete for a World Series rather than be dealt at the August 3rd trade deadline. The two-time Cy Young Award winner is a free agent at season's end, so Friday night starts. Maybe Skubal's last at Comerica Park if the Tigers opt for a blockbuster haul. Rob Woodfork, WTOP Sports.
2: All righty, thank you, Rob, as always. 427, an update on traffic and weather just around the corner. Stay with us.
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20: Traffic and weather on WTOP.
8: Authorities checking the report of a disabled vehicle southbound on 270 near 28 in Rockville. Initial reports say it's in the center of the roadway. Be careful coming down from Shady Grove Road. Still have delays on the outer loop of the Beltway in Prince George's County through the work zone that blocks the left and center lanes from Allentown Road past Pennsylvania Avenue towards Richie Marlboro Road. Southbound on DC 295, slow going south of Eastern Avenue. Road work on the way down towards East Capitol Street has had things down to just one open lane overnight. Over in Virginia, crash southbound on I-95 just south of Springfield has been cleared away. Those lanes are open down to Newington. I'm Robert Workman, your next traffic report in 10 minutes.
2: Let's check that forecast this early morning with Veronica now to see where we're headed today.
0: A stretch of below-average temperatures continuing for Friday through your weekend, even Monday. Last time we've had that, that was weeks ago. And this morning looking like our coldest start in about a month. Temperatures this morning running between 56 and 63 degrees. The afternoon will be up to 81 to 85 degrees with some high clouds moving in after about lunchtime. No rain expected. I'm 7 News Chief Meteorologist Veronica Johnson in the First Alert Weather Center.
2: We're at 60 degrees straight up Rockville and Ashburn, 62 Fort Washington, 68 outside the WTOP studios. And coming right up this half hour for you on WTOP on Friday.
1: 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I'm Mitchell Miller today on the Hill.
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2: Good Friday morning. It's July 24th, 2026. We do indeed thank you for taking us along for the early 4 a.m. hour ride. Welcome. I'm Dean Lane. Andrew Althbrooks is our producer. Our top stories locally this half hour on WTOP. Now on a developing story from late night overnight this early morning on a crash that killed a 9-year-old boy locally in Herndon. It happened last night, as we say. Fairfax County police say the boy was at the time riding an electric scooter along Madden Court near Sully Square when he was hit by a minivan.
13: Preliminarily, the boy was riding an electric scooter without a helmet when he was struck by a vehicle that was entering the neighborhood. The driver remained on scene, and the boy was transported to a local hospital where he was pronounced deceased. Detectives from our crash reconstruction unit are on scene investigating the circumstances of this crash, and members of our victim services division are tending to the needs of everyone involved.
2: On WTOP, that was Captain Chris Cusgriff with the local Department of Fairfax County Police. No word yet on whether the driver will be charged. We'll keep you updated. WTOP at 4:32. The Trump administration now this week formally rolling out brand new round of tariffs on imports from dozens of countries, 60 trading partners actually facing new tariffs this morning, ranging from 10 to 12.5%. Among the countries affected are Canada, Mexico, India, and the United Kingdom. Exports from the European Union and Taiwan will face tariffs as high as 12.5%. Canadian Prime Minister Mark Carney this morning.
16: Let's be clear about how Canada is responding. Yes, we are intensifying our negotiations with the United States in pursuit of a comprehensive agreement that addresses all tariff-related sectors.
2: Trump administration says the tariffs are being imposed after investigations found the countries failed to adequately block goods produced through forced labor. WTOP at 4:33. Capitol Hill now, where lawmakers remain divided this morning over U.S. involvement in the war with Iran. The House approving a war powers resolution this week aimed at limiting President Trump's ability to expand military action without congressional approval. But in the Senate, a similar measure failed to advance. So where are we now? We turn for some answers to WTOP's Capitol Hill correspondent Mitchell Miller Friday morning, today on the Hill.
1: The House resolution passed on a 214-208 vote, with four Republicans joining Democrats. In the Senate, Montana Republican Tim Sheehy spoke on behalf of the president and the prosecution of the war.
17: There's never been a single president who has stood up to Iran and hit back. For 47 years, our troops and our families have been absorbing attack after attack after attack.
1: Maryland Democrat Chris Van Hollen sponsored the War Powers Resolution in the upper chamber.
19: You can glorify President Trump all you want, but the founders, those who helped write the Constitution, understood that that power should not vest with one person, whoever that person may be.
1: Van Hollen's resolution narrowly failed on a 47-49 vote. On Capitol Hill, Mitchell Miller, WTOP News.
2: Despite diplomatic efforts and repeated calls lately for de-escalation, both sides are continuing to trade attacks, with the civilian infrastructure increasingly becoming the targets day by day, hour by hour.
3: Iranian-backed militants in Yemen taking aim at two Saudi oil tankers in the Red Sea in an attempt to block international shipping, choking another key waterway that could have ripple effects for the world economy. Despite the U.S. bombardment of Iran, they aren't backing down, once again threatening oil tankers in the Strait of Hormuz. And in Iraq, American forces on alert after explosions rocked Erbil. President Trump responding with a stark warning that for every Iranian strike on a ship in the Strait of Hormuz, the U.S. will bomb and destroy one bridge or power plant inside Iran. Deliberately targeting civilian infrastructure is a potential war crime under international law. The real cost of the war is hitting home. 18 American service members killed so far and 100 wounded this month alone.
2: ABC News Chief Global Affairs Correspondent Martha Raddatz, where the time now on WTOP is 4:35.
4: I'm J.J. Green. The global economy is suffering as oil prices continue to rise, and so will the price of many more things if the conditions continue as they are.
5: It's a struggle on both sides for leverage, and for each to demonstrate to the other that they are on top or at least have a strong hand.
4: Nick Redman, Director of Analysis at Oxford Analytica. He says there's no real possibility of ceasefire talks or negotiations right now.
5: Because then that conditions then the basis on which you might expect a negotiation eventually to come.
4: And he says the key problem goes back to that failed memorandum of understanding.
5: The United States read it as basically the Iranians have agreed to come back and be reasonable. The Iranians read the MOU as the United States has basically accepted the fact that Hormuz is under our control.
4: And they've commissioned the Houthis to take over the Bab el-Mandeb Strait in the Red Sea, creating massive complications for the global economy. And they've also realized as well that the two sides have fundamentally misunderstood each other.
2: WTOP National Security Correspondent J.J. Green. A shakeup for the VP, Vice President Vance, and his Secret Service detail. An agent assigned to protect Vance now under investigation this morning, as we hear from ABC's Jay O'Brien.
6: We're learning, according to the Secret Service, that that agent on Vice President J.D. Vance's detail is facing an internal investigation and a potential criminal probe over accusations that this unnamed agent leaked information about the vice president's travel and potentially compromised the VP's security. In a statement, the Secret Service saying that, quote, any conduct that potentially threatens the safety of a protectee will not be tolerated.
2: WTOP News Time, 4:37, Friday morning, July 24th. Welcome in for the ride. An update on traffic and weather in just 1 minute. To me, if you are just joining us, though, come in, have a seat, to recap of some of the top stories we're following for you this early morning on WTOP.
14: ABC News, I'm Dave Packer. Growing protests in Madison, Wisconsin, following the deadly police shooting of a black man who authorities say was armed with a knife. And then the jarring moment when the police chief was interrupted during a press conference about the case.
21: You're going to say the same thing you all say every time a black body gets shot down in this city. This is a corrupt city.
14: The man shot identified as Corey Ruiz, his family retaining civil rights attorney Ben Crump. President Trump signaling a possible major escalation in the war in Iran. Trump telling Axios he is, quote, considering a massive attack bigger than ever before, unquote. And the president announced a sweeping new round of tariffs on the top 60 U.S. trading partners, including the European Union. A Secret Service agent on Vice President J.D. Vance's detail is under investigation and has been placed on administrative leave. The unnamed agent is suspected of leaking information about the vice president's travel, possibly compromising his security. This is ABC News.
2: And Friday morning, July 24th, welcome in for the ride. Glad you're with us this morning. Time now is 4:38. Over to Robert Workman first in the WTOP Traffic Center this morning.
8: Still some congestion in Northeast with the road work southbound on DC 295, beginning south of Eastern Avenue and heading down towards East Capitol Street. Only one lane of traffic has been getting by through there overnight. On the outer loop of the Beltway, just one right lane open as you come up past Joint Base Andrews. Left and center lanes blocked before Allentown Road up past Pennsylvania Avenue on the way to Ritchie Marlborough Road. Rest of the Beltway looks okay as you head around through College Park and Silver Spring and down across the American Legion Bridge. They picked up all those barrels. Looks like they're wrapping up the work on the outer loop of the Beltway and the Springfield Interchange. and also on the ramp from northbound I-95 to get onto the outer loop of the Beltway. Still picking up the barrels out of the right lane on that ramp. Had a crash southbound on I-95 just south of Springfield. That's all gone. Northbound on 95. Also clearing, VDOT clearing the construction now in Stafford County between Courthouse Road and 610. A few more barrels to get out of the way along the right side. Stay to the left just to be on the safe side. Then you're good to Springfield. I'm Robert Workman, your next traffic report in 10 minutes.
2: Now it's over to the P.J. 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You know, 7 News First Alert Chief Meteorologist Veronica Johnson with a pretty nice couple of days here.
0: Well, this is by far one of the best Fridays we've had in a long time. Now, we've got low humidity still continuing. There'll be some high clouds moving in late, but still a very nice day to get out. 56 to 63 degrees this morning. Temperature is on the cooler side, than 81 to 85 degrees for the afternoon. Mid-80s expected both Saturday and Sunday. The bookends of our weekend, Saturday morning and Sunday evening, could have a few clouds and maybe a stray shower. 7 News Chief Meteorologist Veronica Johnson in the First Alert Weather Center.
2: Right now we are at 60 degrees in Manassas, 67 Metro Center, 59 Frederick, 68 outside the WTOP studios at 440. On WTOP, of course, we bring you money news at 10 and 40. Let's check in once again with John this morning.
9: If you're looking to buy a home and you're shopping around for a mortgage, some discouraging news. Freddie Mac says the average 30-year fixed-rate mortgage has risen to 6.58%. That is the highest level since last August. More than 54% of rental listings in D.C. last month came with a concession from the property manager or landlord. So finds a new survey by Zillow. Popular concessions include a month of free rent, waived fees, or free parking. On Wall Street Thursday, the Dow Jones Industrial Average down some 506 points. The S&P 500 was off 90. The NASDAQ gave back 553 points. That was more than a 2% decline. John Wardock, WTOP News.
15: 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Good morning.
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2: The Trump administration is rolling out a new round of tariffs on imports from dozens of countries. 60 trading partners will face new tariffs ranging from 10 to 12.5% beginning. It just started in this midnight hour. Among the countries affected are Canada, Mexico, India, and the UK. Imports from the European Union and Taiwan will face tariffs as high as 12.5%. The administration says these tariffs are aimed at countries that are not doing enough to prevent forced labor imports. New York Times reporter Anna Swanson talks more this morning on WTOP.
24: These tariffs are imposed on the basis of concerns about forced labor, so slave labor, coercive labor. The administration says that the U.S. has laws about this and other countries don't have sufficient laws. But I think what's really going on here is that the Trump administration is working to rebuild the tariffs that were struck down by the Supreme Court in February. And so this is kind of their replacement plan that they're finally getting up in effect.
25: So these tariffs could hit some of America's biggest trading partners, Canada, Mexico, the European Union. What impact could that have on consumers and businesses here at home?
24: Yeah, these are very broad tariffs. They cover countries that send more than 99% of U.S. imports to the United States. There are some exemptions for some categories, but, you know, a tariff is a tax on an import. The administration, you know, denies all the time that tariffs are increasing prices, but that is basically what tariffs are meant to do. They're meant to increase the prices of foreign goods so consumers want to buy domestic ones. So they will result in and increased a price on some foreign goods. The tariff level is not that different than what we had before, but there could actually be more tariffs on the way. There's another investigation that the administration is working on right now to impose some more duties on top of these ones.
25: So people listening are probably thinking about how the Supreme Court recently struck down a number of the Trump administration's tariffs. How are these different? How could these get around potential legal challenges?
24: Yeah, so these are using a different law. Congress does have authority over trade policy, but they've also written a lot of laws that allow the president to impose tariffs under certain circumstances. And so the administration has just turned to another trade law to try to roll out the tariffs. I do expect these to be challenged in court as well. This law that they're using is one that's a little more battle-tested, a little safer, but the way that they're using it is very unprecedented and sweeping. So I do expect they'll face court challenges here as well, and we'll just have to see how those turn out.
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7: news
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7: here.
2: Oil prices have shot up again to the highest price since spring, back in May, topping $100 per barrel after the attacks on two Saudi oil tankers in the Red Sea by Iran's Houthi allies. Now, the increased fighting in the Middle East has threatened to slow the global flow of oil overall. Tom Kloza, chief energy advisor for Gulf Oil, is here this morning to discuss how Yemen's Iran-backed Houthi rebels blockading the Red Sea to keep Saudi Arabia's ships from going through could further disrupt global oil supplies and international trade in the future.
13: The Strait of Hormuz is one of the major choke points for petroleum in the world, and its close second probably is the Bab el-Mandeb Strait in the south of the Red Sea. There's a lot of crude oil that loads from the Saudis, Sudan, and others that moves through that passage, and the Houthis, you know, shot ordnance on a couple of tankers yesterday. So they had been the dog that hadn't barked. You know, they're proxies of Iran, and it was always thought that they might get involved in the Middle East war, and it looks as though they're involved to a T.
16: Also, when we talked to you a few days back, the average price of gasoline in the U.S. was $4. Now it's up to $4.09. What can we expect here with all this turmoil?
13: Fill up today. Your price in the next few days is going to be higher. I would say that. It's rarely, you know, kind of the chalk, but I would call it that right now. We've got probably 20 to 25 cents of catching up to do with the surge in wholesale prices that we've seen in the last 5 days or so. And who knows what's going to happen tomorrow? You know, this is 12th night, and I'm not quoting Shakespeare. I'm quoting the fact that we've had 12 nights of different attacks on Iran. So anything can happen here in the next 24, 36 hours.
17: Tom, how long does it take usually? Because we've had this back and forth since the war started. So we're months into this now. But just thinking about the cost for consumers for everything that we buy at the store, which, of course, most of it is actually shipped through big trucks. And you're talking about diesel expenses there. So it would seem it would be par for the course that we might see another jump in some of these prices as well.
13: Oh, it's a horrible outlook for diesel and for the inflation that's brought upon by diesel. Right now, the average price across the country is $5.21, but it's going to get to $5.50 probably in the next week. You know, diesel numbers are going up by twice as much as gasoline. And it's not just the product where you see the big rigs hauling across the country. You know, the value of marine gas oil, the diesel that powers a lot of the boats, has gone crazy as well. So we're going to get a pretty ugly CPI or PPI number or PCE number in the forthcoming data that comes out in the next 30 days or so.
16: Tom, our listeners wish we can talk to you the day that the gas prices go under $3 a gallon. We want some good news from you.
13: Yeah, don't see that happening anytime soon, but don't rule it out. It can happen next year or even before that with the right set of circumstances.
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8: Congestion on the outer loop of the Beltway in Prince George's County coming up past Joint Base Andrews. Construction still blocking the left and center lanes as you head past Allentown Road and Pennsylvania Avenue. Inner loop, your lanes are open as you head down towards Oxon Hill and the Wilson Bridge. Delays in northeast, lingering construction southbound on DC 295 south of Eastern Avenue down towards East Capitol Street. Only one lane of traffic has been getting by through there. Had a crash in Thomas Circle on Massachusetts Avenue, but things look a little bit better now. You may still see some police in the area. And in Woodbridge, eastbound Prince William Parkway remains closed for accident cleanup and investigation near Minneville Road. I'm Robert Workman, your next traffic report in 10 minutes.
0: A stretch of below average temperature is continuing for Friday through your weekend, even Monday. Last time we've had that was weeks ago, and this morning looking like our coldest start in about a month. Temperatures this morning running between 56 and 63 degrees. The afternoon will be up to 81 to 85 degrees with some high clouds moving in after about lunchtime. No rain expected. I'm 7 News Chief Meteorologist Veronica Johnson in the First Alert Weather Center.
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2: Heard that Virginia Senator Mark Warner is saying this week a fourth term could be his very last. Northern Virginia Magazine reports this week the Democrat says that he has no plans to leave office while Donald Trump is president. But Warner, who is 71, also says it's important for a new generation of leaders to step up now. If voters send him back to the Senate this November, Warner says it would be his final term. Warner is the vice chairman of the Senate Intelligence Committee. He's been in the Senate since 2009. A local county in our region is marking a big upgrade to its recycling program, we hear this morning. While WTOP's Luke Lukert, he gets a firsthand look now at the new way bottles, cans, and cardboard are being sorted at the facility located in Capitol Heights.
32: There's a lot of recyclables dumped here at the Prince George's County Materials Recycling Facility, or MRF.
33: On a daily basis, we take in 250 tons per day.
32: MRF has magnetic belts that grab cans, laser scanners to sort trash, and now a new system that can better sift through cardboard and paper. It's essentially what looks like fast-spinning ninja stars that allow fibrous materials to float over it. Plastics, meanwhile, fall through, speeding things up and leading to less contamination. Michael Bell is the senior operations manager here.
33: Contamination leads to rodents, as well as it makes this job a lot harder for the equipment and the sorters that work on the line.
32: During the ribbon cutting, Prince George's County was recognized as being one of the top programs in the state. Luke Luger, WTOP News.
2: 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D.C. is honoring Officer Terry Bennett this week. The police officer was hit and killed while helping a stranded driver on I-695 just days before Christmas, actually. Prosecutors say in this case, the driver who hit him was impaired. Now the community is celebrating this week Bennett's life with an event that reflects the service, generosity, and compassion that they say he showed every single day of his life. Terry Bennett Day, as it's called, is set for this weekend Saturday at Landsberg Park, located in Southwest D.C. WTOP's Mike Murillo as a preview of the honors.
4: We didn't realize that that would be the last night that we would all see him again.
5: For Terry Bennett's widow, Nadia Bennett, the loss still hurts. She says memories of that night can replay like a nightmare, but they also motivate her to carry on his legacy as she raises their young son. Bennett was a lifelong Washingtonian who coached football and spent years giving back to the community. Nadia says hearing stories about the impact he made helps keep his memory alive for the family.
4: It feels like I'm never alone, and it doesn't feel lonely. It feels like we're all grieving together, and that part, it helped.
5: The D.C. Council proclaimed July 21st, what would have been Bennett's 33rd birthday, as Terry Bennett Day. And this weekend, that recognition will be marked with a community gathering at Landsberg Park, an event his widow says reflects how her husband loved spending time with family, friends, and community.
4: I don't think he would have ever imagined that the impact he made would get him what he's receiving today.
5: Mike Murillo, WTOP News.
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7: The Nationals and Orioles enjoy a day off before hosting weekend series. The Nats open a six-game homestand against Arizona Friday, with Blake Butera still in the glow of a 4-2 road trip that extended the Nationals' streak of victories in road series to 5 in a row.
9: I think anytime you go out west, obviously there's challenges with that. Happy with the way we played. Happy with us leaving 4-2. This felt like a really important game for us. I'm sure they all are, hopefully down the stretch. But for whatever reason, this one felt like it was extremely important for us to come out with a win.
7: Meanwhile, the O's welcome Atlanta to Charm City for a 3-game set. And speaking of Charm City, the Baltimore Ravens have released Diego Pavia from their crowded quarterback room in order to make room for newly acquired veteran center Ethan Posick ahead of training camp. The Mystics enter the All-Star break with a 14-12 record to occupy the 8th and final playoff berth, which puts the youngest team in WNBA history a bit ahead of schedule. Longtime Monumental basketball analyst Christy Winter Scott defines his team as winners who possess
12: this indomitable force of competitive fire that is immeasurable. I don't care how old you are. If you have it, you have it. Like they say, if you don't bite as a puppy, you're not going to fight as a dog. So yeah, I think they are fighting. They are together with it. And that's the togetherness and toughness that Sidney Johnson has been preaching.
7: More on how the Mystics overcome their two fatal flaws and the outlook for the second half of the season. First thing Friday morning on WTOP.com. 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
14: Tracking the top trouble spots.
8: The biggest backups.
1: The major incidents.
14: The slowest traffic.
8: WTOP Traffic updates every 10 minutes, helping you get from here to there.
2: Good morning. Friday morning, July 24th. Thanks for taking the ride with us. 458. Good weather on the 8th. And good morning to Robert Workman in the WTOP Traffic Center.
8: Good morning, Dean. Early delays, outer loop of the Beltway going up through what's left of the work zone, which is most of it, going up past Joint Base Andrews, left and center lanes block from before Allentown Road up past Pennsylvania Avenue towards Ritchie Marlborough Road. Stay way over to the right. That could cost you 15, 20 minutes or more at this hour. Also slow southbound on DC 295 with late clearing construction from Burroughs Avenue down towards East Capitol Street. Just one lane has been open there overnight. It's bumper to bumper coming down from Eastern Avenue. Woodbridge, eastbound Prince William Parkway remains closed for for accident investigation near Minneville Road. Follow police direction. North on 95, your lanes are open up towards Springfield. 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I'm Robert Workman, your next traffic report in 10 minutes.
2: Let's check that forecast this morning with Veronica here on WTOP.
0: Well, cancel those indoor plans and let's get outdoors. This is going to be another day where we've hit the low humidity jackpot, a summer day without the sweat. Now, today there will be some high clouds moving in, unlike yesterday. So that'll be for the afternoon hours. But this morning we're refreshing, 56 to 63 degrees. The afternoon, about 81 to 85 degrees. Saturday, much of the same, 81 to 85 degrees. And there is the possibility that there could be a shower during the early morning hours on Saturday. 7 News Chief Meteorologist Veronica Johnson in the First Alert Weather Center.
2: Right now we're at 50, that would be 67 degrees in Washington at 4:59.
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1: Major military punishment will be inflicted upon Iran and the Houthis.
2: The State Department saying these strikes were aimed to hold Iran accountable and diminish threats to commercial shipping. Two officials also tell ABC News the State Department's reportedly considering relaunching a 24/7 task force to help Americans stranded in the Middle East due to the rapid escalation of the conflict. A dramatic rescue operation off the coast of Washington State after a seaplane went down Thursday with 11 people on board.
3: Video shows Kenmore Air Flight 140 as it went down in Shallow Bay, about 90 miles north of Seattle. Moments later, crews arrived to find smoke billowing from the seaplane and began working frantically to get everyone out. 10 passengers and the pilot were all taken to the hospital. No word yet on what caused the crash.
2: ABC's Hannah Patah, Kenmore Air CEO David Gudgell releasing a statement confirming Kenmore is fully cooperating with the investigation. Tensions remain high in Madison, Wisconsin after a fatal officer-involved shooting on Wednesday has rattled the community. The city's mayor last night identifying the man killed in the encounter as Corey Ruiz. Madison Police Chief John Patterson says they will cooperate with the ongoing investigation.
4: What I can promise you is that this department will cooperate fully with DCI and we will not hide from any aspect of this investigation.
2: None of the officers involved in the shooting were wearing body cameras at the time of the incident. 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
5: 5:02 here on Friday, July the 24th. 67 degrees, increasing clouds as we head to the low 80s. Good morning, I'm John Doman.
6: I'm John Aaron. Our top local story, another deadly crash involving a child on an electric scooter in Northern Virginia. This happened around 5:30 last night on Madden Court near Sully Square.
7: There was a 9-year-old boy riding an electric scooter without wearing a helmet. He was in a townhouse neighborhood parking lot, and his scooter collided with a vehicle that was turning into the parking lot.
6: This happened in Reston. Fairfax County Police Captain Chris Cosgriff says the driver of the striking minivan stayed on the scene to cooperate with investigators. No word yet on whether that driver will be charged.
5: You heard about it here first on WTOP, and today it'll be officially announced. WTOP's Neil Augenstein says White's Ferry has a new owner.
8: We've reached an agreement with Chuck Kuhn, who owns the ferry and the property, to transfer control of the ferry to Montgomery County.
9: Chris Conklin's the director of transportation for Montgomery County. Kuhn donated the ferry to the county, which bought from Kuhn the land where the ferry docks.
8: So he'll be transferring the land and everything on it to us, along with all of the business interests that are present on the site, including the ferry itself.
9: This morning's news conference on the Maryland side of the Potomac includes Kuhn and Maryland elected leaders. The owner of the Virginia Landing, Libby Devlin of Rockland Farm, tells me that she wasn't invited.
8: So with this arrangement, we have the Maryland Landing in control. We have the ferry operation itself in control. We still need to continue to work with our partners and colleagues in Loudoun County and the Commonwealth of Virginia to restore the landing operations on the Virginia shoreline.
9: Neil Augenstein, WTOP News.
6: There's another battle over a big transmission line in Prince William County. WTOP Scott Gelman says at a Dominion Energy open house last night, residents made clear they're worried this is a battle that's just a precursor to a bigger war they're seeing in other parts of the area.
10: Here at Patriot High School,
11: bury the lines! Bury the lines! Bury the lines!
10: Dozens of community members are holding signs and chanting, urging Dominion to build a new transmission line underground instead of through their neighborhoods.
12: Everyone here is kind of scared about the whole data centers constantly pushing in, taking over Ashburn, and they're eventually going to work their way down here.
13: We are in a mess that is going to destroy our local environment.
10: Dominion says the 230 kilovolt line will connect Noakesville and Bristow. Inside the school, experts are answering questions and explaining why the project is necessary at all.
14: It's not just what we hear is data centers, it's electrification. It is all the development that is happening around Prince William County.
10: Dominion spokeswoman Aisha Khan didn't have a cost estimate for the project. She says building the line underground isn't feasible because of cost, other utilities, and bedrock. In Noakesville, Scott Gelman, WTOP News.
5: Dozens of incoming Howard University students say they've been kicked out of the freshman class just weeks before the fall semester begins. Students tell several news

0: Alice, the emails they got cited a missed payment deadline earlier this month, leading them to become unenrolled. But several of them say that scholarships or financial aid packages are still pending, and some of them had already made plans to move to D.C. Howard acknowledges the decision is disappointing for students and families, but the school says it repeatedly notified incoming freshmen about payment requirements, scholarship reporting, and enrollment deadlines. The school also says it will review individual cases involving pending scholarships and other financial aid and will reconsider what it calls relevant circumstances.
1: The weekend is upon us and it is not too late to make plans. Our Jimmy Alexander is here with your weekend guide.
2: 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Jimmy Alexander, WTOP News.
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5: Traffic and weather. Let's get you started with Rita in the traffic center.
6: And we have a late clearing work zone causing some delays on the Beltway. This is the outer loop of the Beltway, slow after Branch Avenue near Allentown Road, headed past Pennsylvania Avenue. You are staying to the right to get by all the work, but it looks like they may be starting to pick up some of the cones. Southbound DC 295 is also a trouble spot coming from the BW Parkway, headed past Burroughs. Those cones should be picked up as well, but they keep working back, so hopefully that delay will ease as soon as they get all the cones picked up. The work had gone past East Capitol Street. Now in Maryland on 75 near Lewisdale Road, a pole came down, some wires came down with it, so that road is closed. Expect the redirection. And in Virginia, the Woodbridge area, it is the eastbound Prince William Parkway between Elm Farm Road and Minneville Road. The lanes are blocked and under police direction for the crash. The westbound lanes, however, have reopened. 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I'm Rita Kessler, your next traffic report in about 10 minutes.
7: 7 News First Alert meteorologist Jordan Evans.
8: Tracking your forecast on this Friday, lots of sunshine again, southeast wind at 5 miles per hour, and a high temperature of only 83. Low humidity continues, making it feel pretty cool out there. Might need a light jacket this morning. And again tomorrow morning, wake up temperatures in the upper 50s to low 60s. Back to partly sunny skies Saturday afternoon and a high temperature of 84. Saturday night, we're partly cloudy and a low of 68. Then Sunday, more sunshine and a high temperature of 87. Then we're back to the low 70s by Sunday night. And the First Alert Weather Center, I'm meteorologist Jordan Evans.
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7: Time now for money news, and the cost of renting an apartment keeps rising nationwide, though there's enough vacant units that landlords still have to offer some incentives to get the lease signed. Zillow's June rental report says the average asking rent is $1,965, up more than 2% from a year ago. However, that's also coming with concessions like a move-in discount, a free month's rent, or free parking. In this area, 55% of Zillow rentals offer a concession like that. The real estate website says its typical observed rent here sits at just over $2,400. That's only a 0.1% increase from a year ago.
5: Speaking of buying a home, WTOP business reporter John Wardock says we'll get an update this morning on that.
9: It's been a challenging year for home builders. New home sales fell almost 7.5% between April and May, and they're down almost 7% compared to this time last year. A MarketWatch survey finds new home sales for June likely hit 606,000, which would represent a slight increase from May. John Wardock, WTOP News.
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7: Coming up on WTOP, another big Broadway play that was impossible to get tickets for when it was on stage goes to the big screen. Though not for long, there's a preview ahead. It's 5:11.
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7: It's 5:14. Good morning. I'm John Doman.
5: I'm John Aaron. Get ready for some singing in theaters.
16: Once upon a time, there was a railroad line.
5: That is from Hadestown, the musical, the award-winning play that will go from Broadway to the big screen for five nights only.
7: And we got a preview, a review, I should say, from Kuya P of Nerds Rule the World.
17: Hadestown, the musical. I know a lot of people know about Hamilton, and when that Broadway play made it into, was turned into a feature film and more accessible to people because tickets were crazy, right? No one could get tickets to Hamilton on Broadway or even on the touring show. So the same thing is happening with Hadestown, the musical. It was sold out everywhere. It went over 9 Tonys, John. But with this feature, you're going to feel like you have that front row seat. This is magical, I have to tell you, John. It was recorded in London, but they brought back the original cast for this feature so that way they could, you know, have that true essence that what people fell in love with the play. It takes Greek mythology, if you're familiar with Eurydice and Orpheus and Hades and Persephone, but molds it into a more contemporary fashion with folk music and New Orleans jazz infused into a more up-to-date kind of love story. It's very sweet. The music is so catching. I'm sure now that this is going to be on the big screen and more accessible as when Hamilton came out, everybody's going to be talking about Hadestown.
5: Cool. Sounds like a winner. Okay, if you want to stay in, the story of a washed-up athlete is on Apple TV. Tell us about The Dink.
17: Yes, John. Have you ever played pickleball?
5: You know, I haven't. Am I missing out?
17: I don't know. I'm wondering if I'm missing out. I have played tennis, which is what this story is about. It first started with Jake Johnson. He plays this character who's a prodigy, and he's being pushed by his father, played by Ed Harris. But right as he's getting ready to face Andy Roddick, who we know is a big-time tennis champion, he chickens out. And then later on, you know, he kind of falls out of that tennis career. He's now helping his dad run his tennis court area center, if you will. But then he hurts himself, and there's these pickleball sensation that's happening, and they want to kind of take over the courts a little bit. So there's kind of a big tourney in regards to, like, pickleball versus tennis. And it's just a fun comedy. It's being produced by Ben Stiller, who makes a cameo appearance. And yeah, just a fun ride. Mary Steenburgen is in it. It has a little bit of a The Graduate type of feel to it because there's a little bit of love story between Mary Steenburgen's character and Josh Johnson's character. But it is a fun ride. It's hilarious. And it makes you want to play pickleball, John. It's apparently not as hard as tennis is.
5: I need anything that can give me a break and make things easier on me. Have you played pickleball, John?
7: I have not, but it's tearing things up at the pool these days. Like everybody's doing it.
5: Yeah.
7: Young and old. Yeah. Let's go back to the theaters, Kuya. If you think actions speak louder than words, what can you tell me about when it comes to the movie Motor City?
17: I love that, John. So yeah, in regards to Motor City, it is an action film essentially without words. There's basically maybe tense lines in the whole film when you see this. So I'm not sure if it's going to grab people or push away people, but I had a fun ride. Motor City, starring Alan Ritchson, Ben Foster, Shailene Woodley. It's basically this guy, he falls in love with this girl who's the girlfriend of a gangster. The gangster wants his girlfriend back, so he gets the guy imprisoned. And now Alan Ritchson's character is out of prison and he's going for revenge. He wants revenge for being locked up. And it's all told through music. Jack White, if you're familiar with Jack White from the White Stripes, he's the composer behind this. He's pulled a lot of great classic tracks in this, like Bill Withers. He uses music in this film to tell the story. So there's very little words. It's all about action. And hey, what's wrong with a summer movie just seeing things get blown up? But I think for those that aren't vibing with like music telling the story, might kind of be put off, but I think it's fun and it's something different.
5: I mean, they didn't talk in Rocky, right? That people like, right? That movie.
17: Yeah. So I think it's cool that they're kind of letting music, like some good needle drops, yeah, you know, right when you go to that pace of the story, they just let the song play and then you let the action do its thing.
7: That's Kuya P of Nerds Rule the World, which previews the latest in film, TV, and streaming.
5: Now a look at the top stories we're working on here at WTOP.
7: More explosions in Iraq and other parts of the Middle East this morning as the war with Iran continues.
5: A bunch of new tariffs take effect today, which means you'll be paying more for a lot of imported goods.
7: Keep it here. We'll have full details on these stories and a lot more coming up in the minutes ahead.
5: 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That's innovation forward. And we have traffic and weather, starting off with Rita.
6: Well, work zones causing problems in two spots this morning so far. This would be the outer loop in Prince George's County. Delays almost back to Branch Avenue. Headed past Pennsylvania Avenue, you are still staying to the right to get by the work crew. Southbound DC 295 still at a crawl, headed past Eastern Avenue toward Burroughs due to that overnight work zone. Well, thanks to callers for checking in and letting us know. Southbound I-97 between Quarterfield Road and New Cut Road, the left side of the roadway is blocked with that crash. 75 near Lewisdale Road, that's a downed pole and wires in the roadway. Expect the redirection in Virginia. Prince William Parkway eastbound between Elm Farm Road and Minneville Road. The lanes remain blocked and under police direction there for the wreck. Westbound open. 95, no reported issues. 395 still in good shape, as is 66. But we're starting to see a delay on westbound 50 right now, coming from West Ox Road toward Fair Ridge Drive. So watch for a crash along that stretch. 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I'm Rita Kessler. Your next traffic report in about 10 minutes.
7: Now to 7 News First Alert meteorologist Jordan Evans.
8: Your weekend forecast looks fantastic for late July. Humidity is down. Temperatures below average. No weather complaints out there for today, but you might need the light jacket as you step outside. Right now, we've got plenty of 50s and low 60s. One of our colder mornings we've had since June across the area. For tonight, we'll be back into the 60s in the afternoon today. High temperature of 84 and a mostly sunny sky. A few extra clouds may come in late this evening. Then by Saturday, we'll call it partly sunny and dry with a high temperature of 84. And Saturday night, back to partly cloudy skies and a low of 68. More sunshine for your Sunday. High of 87 degrees. A little more humidity starts to return. That'll set the stage for our next storm chance coming in by Monday. Only at 20% for the afternoon, but a better chance on Tuesday as the main weather maker moves through the region. Chance of storms now at 50% and temperature of 90 degrees, so some heat and humidity builds, which means some severe weather may be possible, especially with gusty winds and heavy rain. And the First Alert Weather Center, I'm meteorologist Jordan Evans.
5: It's only 60 degrees in Reston and 60 in Bethesda this morning, 68 right now on the National Mall. 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
7: Coming up, we'll have an update on that ICE enforcement operation on the Clara Barton Parkway this week. It's 521.
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5: 5:23.
7: ICE says it arrested two undocumented immigrants from Mexico along the shore of the Potomac River Wednesday and says they will remain in custody pending deportation. A third person swam across the river, sparking a search that lasted several hours. That person has not been found. This all happened during that operation that occurred Wednesday along the Clara Barton Parkway. The three were seen jumping out of a commercial vehicle stopped by U.S. Park Police and other law enforcement agencies. Montgomery County Executive Mark Elrich has criticized that operation, but he admits the county has limited ability to intervene in ICE enforcement actions.
5: After a series of deadly confrontations involving ICE agents, Border Czar Tom Homan says they're on pace for a record number of monthly arrests.
22: Some of that data shows that there are nearly 66,000 people currently in ICE custody, and of those, 43,000 were taken into detention just last month alone. It's the highest monthly total since President Trump returned to office. And Homan also confirmed ICE vehicle stops have resumed after they were temporarily paused following those recent officer-involved shootings in Texas and Maine. He says the pause was intended to review officer safety, equipment, and training before President Trump directed operations to continue.
5: It's News Nation's Allie Bradley. Homan says all traffic stops will require at least one officer to wear a camera.
7: Growing outrage in Madison, Wisconsin over the deadly police shooting of a black man who authorities say was armed with a knife. The incident unfolded in the middle of the street in broad daylight. Here's ABC's Chief Justice correspondent Pierre Thomas on a news conference interrupted yesterday.
23: An eruption of raw emotion as local leaders tried to provide an update on the police shooting of a black man at a busy intersection in Madison, Wisconsin.
24: We don't want to hear anything you've been saying.
23: That stunning moment as a man spewing anti-Semitic and anti-capitalism views suddenly emerges from the audience and literally takes the microphone from the Madison police chief while he's participating in a press conference on the shooting. The bizarre scene arising out of a city gripped in tension.
7: The mayor of Madison and other city leaders there have been critical of how the situation was handled, and they promised that the shooting will be rigorously examined. The police chief promising full cooperation with a state investigation.
5: Sports brought to you by Amentum, delivering advanced solutions for space and defense. Let's go to Rob Woodfork.
25: The Mystics enter a six-day All-Star break as winners of six of their last nine, including the impressive victory over the Las Vegas Aces Wednesday night. Washington has done that winning despite the WNBA's second-worst scoring average. And All-Star Kiki Iriafin's defense and timely scoring has been a big reason why, according to Christy Winter Scott, the longtime Monumental basketball analyst who also happens to be a longtime parent.
26: She doesn't have to be fed to eat, right? You know, when kids right. started learning how to eat and they're in the high chair and you put down little pieces, you break, you know, cut the grapes into little pieces. Well, I did that. I don't have to pick it up and give it to them, right? They can pick it up and give it to themselves. Like, I don't have to set her up and go specifically through her because she's organically going to find the ball. The ball finds energy and she is energy.
25: Winter Scott breaks down both Mystics All-Stars and explains what lies ahead in the season second half on WTOP.com first thing Friday morning. Area baseball is dark with the Nationals and Orioles both enjoying a night off before hosting three-game series. Tigers ace Tarik Skubal said he wants to finish out this season in Detroit and compete for a World Series rather than be dealt at the August 3rd trade deadline. The two-time Cy Young Award winner is a free agent at season's end, so Friday night starts. Maybe Skubal's last at Comerica Park if the Tigers opt for a blockbuster haul. Rob Woodfork, WTOP Sports.
7: Coming up after traffic and weather, more explosions throughout the Middle East this morning. It's 527.
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5: Traffic and weather, let's go over to Rita.
6: Work zone delays continue in the area on the outer loop of the Beltway after Branch Avenue, headed past Pennsylvania Avenue. You're staying to the right to get by the cones. Southbound DC 295 is still slow off the BW Parkway, headed past East Capitol Street due to the overnight work. And southbound I-97 between Quarterfield and New Cut Road, the left side blocked with the wreck. Westbound 50 in Virginia after West Ox Road, that's the scene of a crash. 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I'm Rita Kessler. Your next traffic report in about 10 minutes.
7: We're looking at increasing clouds as the day goes on today. It's not going to be too humid or hot, though. High temperatures, low to mid 80s. Clear skies tonight, lows low 60s, maybe even the upper 50s. Partly cloudy tomorrow. Highs a little bit warmer. We're headed to the mid to perhaps even upper 80s as the weekend begins to warm up. Right now, it's 60 degrees here at WTOP.
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5: Good morning, I'm John Aaron.
7: I'm John Doman. Andrew Allsbrooks is our producer.
5: Our top story is new this morning. At least 7 explosions could be heard near a U.S. military base in northern Iraq, and plumes of black smoke could be seen rising through the air there. Sirens also blared in Bahrain today, warning residents to seek shelter from Iranian weapons. This all comes after the U.S. military wrapped up its 13th straight night of strikes against Iran. U.S. Central Command says the latest barrage was designed to further degrade Iran's ability to threaten civilian mariners and commercial vessels transiting regional waters. The U.S. is, of course, pushing to regain control over the Strait of Hormuz, and President Trump is said to be considering some escalations.
11: Senior officials tell ABC News the options include strikes as large as Operation Epic Fury's opening days, possibly even bigger. After Iranian allied Houthis in Yemen struck 2 Saudi ships in the Red Sea, the president warning, if they do this again, major military punishment will be inflicted upon Iran and the Houthis.
5: That's ABC's Karen Hua.
7: Back home, a new effort to rein in the Iran conflict has come up short in the Senate. WTOP's Mitchell Miller with more today on the Hill.
27: A resolution sponsored by Maryland Democratic Senator Chris Van Hollen failed by 2 votes after the House passed a similar resolution. Virginia Senator Tim Kaine, a leader in the fight to try to halt additional military action, says lawmakers have other means of leverage.
28: We need to continue to force votes, but also
4: Now, if the president is intent on ignoring or breaking the law, we have to use the appropriations process.
27: That could mean withholding funds for the Pentagon, which is seeking tens of billions of additional dollars. Defense Secretary Pete Hegseth has said the cost of the war so far has been close to $37 billion, but Kane believes it's already north of $50 billion. On Capitol Hill, Mitchell Miller, WTOP News.
5: You may now have to pay even more for many imported items. The Trump administration is rolling out new tariffs today on products from dozens of countries. New York Times reporter Anna Swanson tells us.
8: These are very broad tariffs. They cover countries that send more than 99% of U.S. imports to the United States. There are some exemptions for some categories, but, you know, a tariff is a tax on an import. The administration, you know, denies all the time that tariffs are increasing prices, but that is basically what tariffs are meant to do. They're meant to increase the prices of foreign goods so consumers want to buy domestic ones. So they will result in an increased price on some foreign goods.
5: The tariffs of up to 12.5% were placed on goods from 60 U.S. trading partners. The administration accuses them of failing to crack down on forced labor. The highest tariff rate applies to countries including Vietnam and China. A lower 10% rate applies to nations including the U.K., Canada, and Mexico.
7: The Secret Service is warning of a serious threat environment right now. Here's News Nation's Tom Dempsey.
12: The agency reporting it's opened over 10,000 different investigations this year alone, all for threats coming from people against the people and places that the Secret Service protects. The director calling these numbers off the charts. But in those comments to reporters, the director of the Secret Service, Sean Curran, went on to say, quote, the agency has seen around 10 times the number of mental health related interventions with people making threats.
7: Curran made the comments ahead of the rescheduled White House Correspondents' Dinner set for tonight at the Waldorf Astoria. The original dinner back in April was cut short by an attack at a security checkpoint.
5: Which state will set the pace in 2028 when it comes to picking a Democratic nominee for president? The party is set to lock in its presidential primary schedule today. Neither South Carolina or Nevada is expected to be up first. More from ABC News political director Avery Harper.
13: There's been a lot of attention on both South Carolina and Nevada. South Carolina for its significant black electorate. You cannot forget that in 2020 for Joe Biden, black voters are what propelled him to the nomination. And then in Nevada, what we're looking at is the Latino voters there, the working class voters there. There's lots of organized labor in the state of Nevada.
5: Republicans still need to do their calendar. They're expected to stick with their traditional early state lineup, led off by Iowa and New Hampshire.
7: Some D.C. activists want you to delete DoorDash from your phone. WTOP's Kyle Cooper says it's over the company's support for a bill that it's making its way through Congress right now.
15: The bill, backed by Republicans, would require congressional approval for future D.C. tax and fee changes. Alex Dodds, co-founder of Free D.C., says that undermines home rule and is unacceptable.
16: It's pretty shocking and disappointing to see a company that serves D.C. communities, that depends on D.C. communities, take what we really consider an absolutely indefensible position.
15: DoorDash, which opposed a 20% fee on food delivery services recently approved by the D.C. Council, calling it arbitrary and hurtful to underserved communities, says in a statement, quote, "We have always supported home rule for D.C., but will continue to do everything we can to defend D.C. small businesses, local economy, and underserved residents." Kyle Cooper, WTOP News.
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7: Get another look at traffic and weather. Rita Kessler, what's going on out there?
6: Well, we still have the delays on the Beltway, John. This would be the outer loop in Prince George's County from Branch Avenue past Pennsylvania Avenue. However, the cones from the work zone are being picked up in the Pennsylvania Avenue camera. They are gone in the camera before that. We're definitely still seeing the left side of the roadway blocked there with that work crew. But again, they are starting to pull those cones, so hopefully they will have the roadway reopened shortly. But the unusual delay at this time is on the inner loop after St. Barnabas Road, headed onto the Woodrow Wilson Bridge, where we may have a crash. Looks like the work on southbound DC 295 is gone. The delay has eased completely, coming from Eastern Avenue all the way toward East Capitol Street. Inbound New York Avenue starting to slow, approaching the traffic light at Bladensburg Road. Now, southbound I-97 between Quarterfield Road and New Cut Road, looks like they may have moved that wreck over to the left shoulder. In Virginia, westbound 50 after West Ox Road was a wreck, and the eastbound Prince William Parkway was under police direction near Minneville Road for the crash. 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I'm Rita Kessler, your next traffic report in about 10 minutes.
5: 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Your 7 News First Alert meteorologist, Jordan Evans.
1: Your Friday forecast starts off a little cool. You might need the light jacket this morning. We're right now in the 50s and low 60s around the D.C. area. High temperature of 84 today with mostly sunny skies. And by tonight, we'll be down to 66 with mostly cloudy conditions. Still not expecting much in the way of rain this weekend. Only a slight chance by Sunday night and a slight chance again on Monday. Better chance for storms coming in on Tuesday with the next weathermaker. Likely after 2 p.m. and we may see some severe weather as heat and humidity starts to build into the region. In the First Alert Weather Center, I'm meteorologist Jordan Evans.
7: Right now it's 61 in Bowie. We've got 61 in Springfield, 60 degrees downtown.
5: Money news. Which new vehicle owners remain the most excited about their purchase after 90 days? J.D. Power says you can't go wrong with a Porsche. It ranked highest among premium brands for ownership enthusiasm for a third consecutive year. Porsche was followed by Land Rover and Cadillac. Among mass market brands, Mini took the top spot, followed by Hyundai and Kia. J.D. Power says owners are generally enjoying more functional storage solutions, including better cup holders, phone placement, and center console design. But the study also considers factors like exhilaration felt from acceleration.
7: Yeah, I think Porsche offers a little bit of that.
5: I don't know if anyone's going into the Porsche and saying, I like the cup holder, I'll take it.
7: I can't believe anybody goes in there asking for an SUV, but...
5: Well, yeah. That's a whole other thing. Yeah, I'm all in on a 911, please.
7: Yeah, it's getting easier to get your chicken wings in part of the area. And we all love those these days. Here's WTOP's John Wardock.
17: The store that handles takeout and delivery for Buffalo Wild Wings is expanding in Montgomery County. Buffalo Wild Wings Go is adding a location in Bethesda. Moco Show reports that's the fifth location in the county, joining existing locations in Burtonsville, Gaithersburg, and Kensington, as well as a future location in Olney. John Wardock, WTOP News.
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7: 5:45. Good morning. I'm John Doman.
5: I'm John Aaron. Two people have died in flash floods caused by torrential rains in West Virginia this week. These are the first confirmed deaths from Tuesday's floods. Forecasters say up to 7 inches of rain fell that day. Some places got over 4 inches in about 30 minutes. Officials in north central West Virginia have described the devastation there as extensive.
7: Now, when it comes to recovering from emergencies like that one, some states say that federal disaster relief funding is being tied to election rules and immigration enforcement. More than 24 states are now suing the Trump administration over the issue. The lawsuit targets policies from the Federal Emergency Management Agency and the Department of Homeland Security. The states argue that the Trump administration can't put conditions on congressionally appropriated funding. A spokesperson for FEMA calls the lawsuit an example of partisan pushback from left-wing politicians.
5: The saga over the Lincoln Memorial reflecting pool continues. Washington Post reporter Mara Judkis brings us the latest developments.
0: So we saw FBI and National Parks workers collecting apparently evidence in the reflecting pool. The FBI confirmed to us that it is working with park police. However, they did not respond to questions from the Post about whether they actually found evidence of vandalism. And we also saw parks workers who have been examining the pool lining. And in one instance that I witnessed, ripping up a giant chunk of it. And they were accompanied by workers from the National Center for Preservation Technology and Training, which is part of the National Park Services Center for Cultural Resources.
5: Administration officials have repeatedly claimed vandals are to blame for the damage that appeared just 2 weeks after the $14 million renovation was completed in early June.
7: Part of the area is getting some new law enforcement officers. WTOP's Kate Ryan explains.
4: Dario Chattery, Diego Leon, Kevin Flores.
8: Those are just some of the 37 police officers and sheriff's deputies who were sworn in after graduating from the Montgomery County Police Academy. They'll join Montgomery County, Gaithersburg, Rockville, and other area police departments. Officer Alfredo Hernandez is one of the 21 joining the Montgomery County Department. Born and raised in Rockville, he says there's no better time to serve as an officer.
11: It's the climate. You know, I speak Spanish, I speak English, I'm bilingual. I have years of life experience under my belt, which I feel like would be a great asset to this department.
8: In Rockville, Kate Ryan, WTOP News.
5: Here are the top stories we're working on at WTOP.
7: Iran lashes out at a U.S. base in the region after another night of U.S. strikes.
5: A deadly crash here involving a child on an electric scooter.
7: And we're expecting more information today on a deal that would reopen White's Ferry.
5: Keep it here. Full details on these stories coming up in the minutes ahead.
7: 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All right, traffic and weather. Rita Kessler, how's the drive in on a Friday morning?
6: Well, we definitely have some beltway delays, John. If you're on the inner loop in Prince George's County, delays from St. Barnabas Road headed on to the Woodrow Wilson Bridge with a report of a wreck. Not sure if that's in your local or through lanes. But watch out for the crash activity. Outer loop still slows from Branch Avenue toward Allentown Road. The cones back at Pennsylvania Avenue have been picked up, but they may still be pulling some cones from the overnight work zone. However, the delays on DC 295 now are just from Benning Road past East Capitol Street with the lanes open. Looks like we're seeing delays early in the district, so there may be a couple of issues here. Southbound 395 and westbound 695, the delay begins near South Capitol Street, headed all the way across the Case Bridge with a report of a wreck, and now northbound 395 slows trying to get onto the 14th Street Bridge with a report of a crash. Westbound 50 in Virginia after West Ox Road was a report of a wreck, and eastbound on the Prince William Parkway between Elm Farm Road and Minneville Road, you were under police direction for that wreck. 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I'm Rita Kessler, your next traffic report in about 10 minutes.
5: And here's 7 News First Alert meteorologist Jordan Evans.
1: For today, we're mostly sunny and dry with a temperature of 83 degrees. And for tonight, we'll be down to 66 under mostly cloudy skies. Saturday starts off in the 60s with a rebound high of 83 and partly sunny skies. Saturday night, partly cloudy and a low of 68. And we're back to more sunshine by Sunday afternoon and a high temperature of 87. Sunday night, we're back to 71 degrees and a couple of showers out to the west, but better chances for storms by Monday night and again on Tuesday with the next weathermaker. In the First Alert Weather Center, I'm meteorologist Jordan Evans.
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7: 551.
5: Two Washington Mystics are WNBA All-Stars, Sonia Citron and Kiki Iriafin. But in today's DC Sports Filtered, Rob Woodfork is focused on a teammate who was snubbed.
12: Shakira Austin isn't suiting up for her first All-Star game on her 26th birthday in Chicago this weekend. But she should be. When I asked longtime Mystics analyst Christy Winter-Scott about Washington's two All-Stars, she brought up Austin on her own. She's second in the WNBA in individual defensive rating, and on Wednesday, with Citron turning it over six times and Iriafin shooting 4 of 12, Austin dropped 25 points to beat a Vegas team with three titles in 4 years and a four-time MVP scoring 38 herself, proving you don't need aces to hold the winning hand. That win means Washington is the only team in the league to beat Minnesota, Golden State, and Las Vegas this season, with Austin averaging nearly 16 points and 10 rebounds across those wins. Let me be clear. Citron and Iriafin earned their historic All-Star nods. They're the first Mystics teammates to make it in each of their first two seasons since 1999, genuinely rare. But the explanation for a 14-12 start out of a 12-player rebuild isn't two All-Star scorers. It's a defense anchored by a local product who doesn't show up on many highlight reels. I'm Rob Woodfork. And that's DC Sports Filtered.
5: You can read his full column on the sports page at WTOP.com.
7: Some students will need to tap an ID card to ride a school bus this fall. This is happening in Fairfax County. And the taps will let the school system know which students are on each bus. And that will hopefully improve the safety and efficiency of one of the largest public school bus operations in the country. Later in the fall, the school district plans to launch a new app for families that will offer real-time updates on bus locations and on when a child boards and exits a bus.
5: The cyclospora outbreak is widening. It's already sickened thousands across the country. Now, federal health workers have identified a new outbreak of the parasite stemming from an unspecified product. An FDA spokesperson calls that an active investigation. It's the latest of several investigations the FDA has opened into cyclospora around the country. One is linked to iceberg lettuce from Taylor Farms.
7: Another case of measles confirmed in Maryland. This time, somebody in Carroll County. The state's health department says anyone who was in the Carroll Hospital Emergency Department waiting room in Westminster back on Tuesday may have been exposed to the measles virus. That's now 12 cases in Maryland so far this year. That includes two confirmed in Southern Maryland earlier this week.
5: Many people are retiring earlier than they thought they would. The TIAA Institute says they're leaving the workforce 5 to 6 years earlier than planned. USA Today personal finance reporter Daniel DeVise tells us
9: it's a precarious thing to kind of lose your job around age 60 because you don't yet have Social Security. You don't have Medicare. You might be spending thousands of dollars a month on health insurance, and you might be drawing down your savings before you're ready.
5: The takeaway, build a retirement plan that assumes you have less time to save.
7: Sports on WTOP, powered by Maximus, moving people and technology forward. Diane Roberts, the idea of retiring 5 to 6 years earlier than planned, I mean, that sounds like the dream, right?
10: Oh, my goodness.
5: Only if you're expecting it.
10: Could we?
7: Well, yeah. I mean, that's the difference between retirement and something else.
5: Yes. If it comes out of the blue, maybe not so good.
10: Nationals have a date with the Diamondbacks tonight at Nationals Park, beginning a 3-game set with the Diamondbacks, part of a 6-game homestand. After a day off, Nats winners of 4 of their last 5 games, first pitch at 6:45. Orioles also had a day off and also are at home hosting the Braves for an interleague matchup. They start at 7:05. The Ravens waived rookie QB Diego Pavia to make room for Ethan Posick, a veteran center. Despite Pavia on the way out, there are still 4 QBs on the roster for the Purple Flock. The Commanders' free training camp tickets to open practices become available this morning at 10. The team will have 5 open practices. The first one is a week from tomorrow, guys.
5: Wow.
10: We are already there.
5: How is it football season?
10: From tomorrow.
5: Oh my gosh.
7: Yeah, it seems early still.
10: Yeah, I know. But we've got WNBA All-Star Weekend. It kicks off with a Shooting Stars competition tonight. One great of the past and a current player will be paired with each other. Former Mystic Elena Deladon will pair up with Shakira Austin. Each team will also have a high schooler on board for three generations of Hoopers. And once the weekend is over, the second half begins. Monumental sports analyst Christy Winter-Scott shares what to watch for in the second half.
15: Defensively, can you stay in the top three in the league in defensive rating? Can you take away the paint the way you're taking the paint away? And can you continue to score in the paint with people trying to take it away, right? And stay in the top three there as well. So consistency, I think, is if there's one word, boom, that's what that is. Yeah, be consistent and ascend.
10: I can't wait to watch. Diane Roberts, WTOP Sports.
5: Coming up, the U.S. hits Iran again, and that country again lashes out at a U.S. base in the region. It's 5:56.
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7: Traffic and weather, Rita Kessler, it's a Friday morning. Let's make it an easy one.
6: It's a Friday, but it doesn't seem like Friday because we have a lot going on. The top things that we're watching right now include the delays on the Beltway. The crash is on the Interloop through lanes on the Wilson Bridge, taking the left side. Thanks to callers for that information. Delays are back before St. Barnabas Road, but that outer loop delay is still from Branch Avenue toward Allentown Road. There is still one left lane blocked with that work zone. It doesn't go as far as Pennsylvania Avenue anymore, but that's why you're sitting in that delay. Northbound 395 slows headed toward the 14th Street Bridge with a report of a wreck. And westbound 50 after West Ox Road, that is also a report of a crash. The WTOP Traffic Center is presented by Window Nation. 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I'm Rita Kessler, your next traffic report in about 10 minutes.
5: Your 7 News First Alert meteorologist, Jordan Evans.
1: Do you feel the chill in the air this morning? Almost like early September instead of late July. We've had widespread 50s out there. We'll get up to 83 later this afternoon with a mostly sunny sky. Thanks to our lower humidity, the air feels cool and crisp out there this morning and tomorrow morning. Saturday afternoon also back up to 84 under partly sunny skies. In the First Alert Weather Center, I'm meteorologist Jordan Evans.
7: Oh man, this is the kind of morning where you take that first cup of coffee out there on the back porch. If you're rushing around, so
5: what? You wanted to do that yesterday too.
7: Yeah, well, that's the best way to drink it. And if you're rushing around, so what? It's Friday. If you're 5 minutes late, the boss will understand.
5: Maybe.
7: Right now, we have 60 degrees in downtown D.C.
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5: Good morning, I'm John Aaron.
7: I'm John Doman. Coming up,
5: a series of explosions this morning near a U.S. military base in Iraq.
7: We go deeper on the rapidly escalating tensions in the Middle East at 6:15.
19: With a new owner, what will it take to get White's Ferry crossing the Potomac again? I'm Neil Augenstein.
20: Support of a measure some say threatens D.C. home rule has DoorDash in some hot water. This is Kyle Cooper.
5: 6 o'clock.
8: From ABC News, I'm Sherry Preston. Another set of Trump tariffs now in effect. His latest set were tossed out by the Supreme Court, so now the White House is using a claim of forced labor for products made to impose these new taxes on numerous countries.

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1: Stunning moment as a man spewing anti-Semitic and anti-capitalism views suddenly emerges from the audience and literally takes the microphone from the Madison police chief while he's participating in a press conference on the shooting. The bizarre scene arising out of a city gripped in tension.
2: ABC Chief Law and Justice Correspondent Pierre Thomas. A dramatic rescue in Washington State. That social media sound of a seaplane going down off the coast of Washington State, about 90 miles north of Seattle. The plane burst into flames when it hit the water, but the 10 passengers and pilot were all rescued. Two stabbings near Central Park in New York. Police investigating whether they were meant to be a hate crime. 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
3: 6:02, it's Friday, July the 24th. 67 degrees here. We're going to see increasing clouds today as highs go in the low 80s. Good morning, I'm John Doman.
4: I'm John Aaron. Our top local story is one you heard here first on WTOP yesterday, and it involves White's Ferry. The owner has donated the ferry operations and the dock area on the Maryland side to Montgomery County. That ferry between Montgomery and Loudoun counties last carried cars across the Potomac in 2020 when it was shut down over a land dispute. WTOP's Neil Augenstein is taking a look at what it might take to get that ferry running again.
5: The details will be announced at a 10 a.m. news conference at White's Ferry on the Maryland side of the Potomac. Ferry owner Chuck Kuhn donated the ferry itself and its operations to Montgomery County, which is buying from Kuhn the 2.5 acres of land where the ferry docks.
6: It's a vital service that we want to have restored.
5: Chris Conklin is Montgomery County's Director of Transportation.
6: It gives us the opportunity to control this for the long term in terms of the Maryland landing and the ferry operation itself, and continue to seek solution so that we can restore the ferry by finding answers to where the boat can land in Virginia.
5: Maryland local, county, and state leaders will be at the news conference. The owner of the land on the Virginia side, Libby Devlin of Rockland Farm, tells me she wasn't aware of the deal and wasn't invited to the news conference.
6: A major element has been whether this was a private service or a public service. And with Montgomery County's acquisition of the ferry and the landing area in Maryland, it's very clearly a public service.
5: Neil Augenstein, WTOP News.
3: The rescheduled White House Correspondents Association dinner is being held tonight at the Waldorf Astoria in Northwest, and several parking restrictions will be in effect starting as early as 9:30 this morning. The president is expected to return, as well as most of his cabinet. So starting this morning, the emergency no parking signs on Pennsylvania and Constitution Avenues will take effect, many of them running until at least midnight tonight.
4: A fierce advocate for D.C. home rule is taking issue with the food delivery company DoorDash. WTOP's Kyle Cooper reports this is all over a new bill that's moving through Congress.
7: The D.C. City Council recently approved a 20% fee on food delivery services that DoorDash fought hard against. Now the company is backing a Republican bill that would require congressional approval for future D.C. tax and fee changes. Alex Dodds, co-founder of Free D.C., is urging city residents to take action, including deleting the DoorDash app.
8: D.C. community members have already made it clear we're very willing to start deleting our accounts, deleting the apps, and talking to the restaurants that we like to stop using their services to make their deliveries.
7: DoorDash says it supports D.C. home rule, but will, quote, continue to do everything we can to defend D.C. small businesses, local economy, and underserved residents. Kyle Cooper, WTOP News.
3: Some incoming Howard University freshmen are getting an unwanted surprise just weeks before the start of the fall semester. They've been told by email, many of them, that they are no longer enrolled due to a deadline for a missed payment. University officials say they've sent repeated notifications about that deadline. That started as early as March. Several say it's not fair because it's their scholarships or financial aid that had not yet been finalized. Any students who were unenrolled have been advised they can reapply next year, and the school says it will reconsider cases where pending financial aid is involved.
4: The latest now on a crash that killed a 9-year-old in Herndon. Fairfax County police say the boy was riding an electric scooter along Madden Court near Sully Square when he was hit by a minivan just after 5 p.m. yesterday. The child died from his injuries at a hospital. Authorities say he was not wearing a helmet. Captain Chris

0: Osgriff with Fairfax County Police tells WTOP.
1: One of the things that the detectives will do and the patrol officers will do will canvass the area, go to neighbors' houses with Ring cameras and other camera systems and see if there is video available. Our crash reconstruction unit detectives are the best in the country. They will do scientific measurements. They'll do analysis. They will look at the computer and the vehicle to determine if there's anything in there that can help explain what happened.
0: The driver stayed at the scene. No word yet on whether that person will face charges.
2: A Silver Spring woman has pleaded guilty to an August 2025 crash that killed an 85-year-old woman and seriously injured another driver in Montgomery County. Prosecutors said 23-year-old Jessica Argueta was driving up to 84 miles per hour in what was a 40-mile-an-hour zone when she hit an SUV turning from Randolph Road onto Sherwood Forest Drive. That killed Josephine Gieske. Argueta admitted that she was weaving through morning rush hour traffic when she hit the vehicle that Gieske was riding in. She faces up to 20 years in prison when she is sentenced in September.
0: Coming up, if you've ever been priced out of a concert or show in D.C., we have some good news for you going forward at 6:07.
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2: Time for another look at traffic and weather. Reedy Kessler, weekend not starting early for many people, is it?
7: No, it's definitely not, because boy, do we have problems on the roads this morning. If you're on the inner loop in Maryland, that delay is already back before St. Barnabas Road. Now, the problem was in the through lanes on the Woodrow Wilson Bridge. It was taking the left side of the roadway. Looks like the state highway trucks have just moved everything over to the left shoulder. So everything should be open, but wow, that's a delay, and that's going to take a while to ease. Also, northbound 210 is slow trying to get there. If you're on the outer loop, there was a little bit of a delay passing Branch Avenue, but they were slowly picking up those cones that were still left in the left lane from this overnight work, so that work zone should be completely picked up, and those delays are easing nicely. It is the inner loop in the express lanes near Route 7. Callers report the crash. The earlier wreck on southbound I-97 near business Route 3 Business and New Cut Road looks like that may have cleared out of the roadway to the left as well. 75 still shut down in Green Valley near Lewisville Road because the pole and wires are down in the roadway. While in Virginia, it is northbound 395, a delay trying to get onto the 14th Street Bridge. Earlier, there had been a report of a wreck, but not really seeing any evidence of a crash there. If you're on southbound 395, just a delay approaching and crossing the Case Bridge, but your lane should be open. Back in Virginia, westbound 50 after West Docks Road was a crash, and eastbound on the Prince William Parkway between Elm Farm Road and Minneville Road, the lanes are under police direction for that wreck. Selling your car, watch out for fake payments, unsafe meetups, endless haggling. Or you could just sell to Fitzgerald and know exactly who you're dealing with. 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I'm Rita Kessler, your next traffic report in about 10 minutes.
0: Here is 7 News First Alert meteorologist Jordan Evans.
8: Tracking your forecast on this Friday, lots of sunshine again, southeast wind at 5 miles per hour, and a high temperature of only 83. Low humidity continues, making it feel pretty cool out there. Might need a light jacket this morning. And again tomorrow morning, wake up temperatures in the upper 50s to low 60s. Back to partly sunny skies Saturday afternoon and a high temperature of 84. Saturday night, we're partly cloudy and a low of 68. Then Sunday, more sunshine and a high temperature of 87. Then we're back to the low 70s by Sunday night. And the First Alert Weather Center, I'm meteorologist Jordan Evans.
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0: Money news. Oil prices have crossed a major threshold, unfortunately. Crude oil topped $100 a barrel yesterday for the first time since May as fighting in the Middle East intensifies. Gas is already averaging more than $4 a gallon nationwide, according to AAA. Analysts at Raymond James say pump prices are likely to keep climbing at least into next week. Groceries, shipping, and airfare are all expected to follow. Right now, Brent crude is sitting at about $97 this morning.
2: If you've ever been priced out of a concert or a show in D.C., relief is on the way. The D.C. Council unanimously approved the Resale Act, new legislation that caps ticket resale prices at 10% above face value. And the law also bans speculative ticket sales, meaning resellers can't sell tickets they don't actually have. Anyone reselling 50 or more tickets a year must also now register with the district when the law takes effect January 1st.
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0: Coming up on WTOP, rapidly escalating tensions in the Middle East. We will go live to the region at 6:12.
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10: 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By God's grace, this is how we will win in life.
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15: We're working for you.
2: 6:15. Good morning. I'm John Doman.
0: I'm John Aaron. Mother Nature is expected to bring us a weekend that may get you outside. WTOP's Mike Murillo reports Montgomery County hopes you'll do just that by taking a farm tour.
17: This is a great way to get the family to a farm.
18: Mike Scheffel, director of Montgomery County's Office of Agriculture, says this year's farm tours and harvest sale have something for everyone.
17: Those farms that participate run the gamut from farm alcohol producers, pick-your-owns, on-site farm markets.
18: The farm tours in the county's agricultural reserve have been happening for decades, and among the longtime participants, Butler's Orchard in Germantown, General Manager Tyler Butler.
19: When you come to the farm tour here at Butler's Orchard, you're going to get the classics, the flower garden pick-your-own. You can pick basil and other herbs. You can pick blackberries, a little bit of blueberries.
18: At Comas Farm in Dickerson, owner Lauren Hazer says,
20: we're going to have wagon rides, alpaca feedings, education on alpaca fiber and how that can be used. We'll have our pony rides.
18: Dozens of farms will open their gates both Saturday and Sunday. Mike Murillo, WTOP News.
2: At least seven explosions were heard near a military base hosting U.S. forces in Iraq this morning. In Yemen's Iran-backed Houthi rebels say that they've attacked two Saudi oil tankers in the Red Sea this week. That's all potentially widening the Iran war as international oil topped $100 a barrel.
0: Joining us live from Jerusalem to go deeper is Jordana Miller with ABC News. Jordana, good to talk to you. Do we know anything more about this apparent attack on a U.S. base in Iraq?
1: Well, those reports have just come out, and we're still trying to confirm them. We haven't heard anything official from the U.S. Army, from CENTCOM, but I don't expect we will unless there were more, unless there were fatalities there of U.S. servicemen, because we see that in this new renewed cycle of conflict, of fighting between the U.S. and Iran, the U.S. military is giving us a lot less information about what is being struck and also, by the way, what the U.S. is striking. They're keeping their descriptions very general, and we're piecing together in the morning from local reports and regional reports what has been hit, right? So, for example, the U.S. appears to have taken out telecommunication towers along Iran's border with Iraq. But, you know, that was never said to us plainly. It was put together from local reports there. It is obviously concerning, the reports about strikes in Erbil, but it would fall into the target bank that the Iranians have been using over the last 2 weeks. They have consistently said they are hitting U.S. military bases. And in the last several days, they've specified that they are going after places where troops are. As a matter of fact, just a short while ago, the Revolutionary Guard put out a statement warning that any country that is hosting U.S. troops should know that they should keep a safe distance, as those are targets of the Revolutionary Guard. I think the big question right now is, is Iran considering firing at U.S. Assets outside of the Gulf? Are they going to expand and start to target, for example, U.S. Military assets here in Israel or in Europe? That's what they seem to be implying, and they've said this before. They may not follow through, but the threats seem to be getting more frequent and louder.
2: Well, we know that there were sirens heard in Bahrain this morning as well. You have the Houthis attacking ships through the Red Sea. How much wider could this end up getting?
1: Oh, it could get much wider. You're right. The Houthis, which is, again, the Iranian-backed proxy that is in Yemen, they fired on Saudi vessels in the in a narrow strait in the Red Sea called the Bab el-Mandeb Strait, and that forced Saudi tankers to turn around, and we've seen oil prices now top $100 a barrel. It's having a significant impact. The question is, if Iran decides it wants to, for example, attack Israel, that would open up the conflict to a new level, a new escalation, because Israel, of course, would send its fighter jets out to target all kinds of strikes across the capital. It may renew its campaign to take out leaders in Iran, the leaders who are right now in the public eye and leading the negotiations. For example, the foreign minister, Abbas Araghchi, or the speaker of the parliament, Mohammad Khalibaf. So this war could get worse. We also could see Iran try to target, for example, a British base in Diego Garcia Island, which is not far away, right? Or target bases in Cyprus. So this war could, unfortunately, take a turn. It could escalate and intensify. I know from the United States, it looks pretty bad, but given what we lived through anew from the first 40 days of this war, we're not quite at that full war phase yet. And I think there's obviously urgent diplomacy going on to see if there can if a diplomatic route can be found. But of course, that reporting in the New York Times today that Iran rejected a deal that was just put on the table by the new Iraqi prime minister.
0: Thanks as always. That is Jordana Miller, ABC News correspondent in Jerusalem.
2: Rita Kessler, take it away.
7: Let's start out with the delays on the Beltway in Maryland. This is the inner loop of the Beltway. First, you're going to find a slowdown between Temple Hills Road and St. Barnabas Road. That is where the left center lane was blocked with a crash. At the moment, there hadn't been any response there, but you may find some on the way. Then after that, it's slow, headed toward 295 in the Woodrow Wilson Bridge. However, now that they've moved the crash in the through lanes over to the left shoulder, delays are starting to ease back just a bit as you cross the bridge, so that looks a lot better. If you're on the Interloop Express lanes in Virginia near Route 7, that's where we had a report of a crash. While also in Maryland, the Green Valley area, 75 near Lewisdale Road, a downpole in wires is blocking the roadway. And in Woodbridge, it is westbound to Prince William Parkway, still closed between Elm Farm Road and Minneville Road. You're under police direction there for the crash, but the westbound side has been reopened. Get a new roof with up to half off materials, a free inspection, and no payments for 12 months. 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I'm Rita Kessler, your next traffic report in about 10 minutes.
0: Your 7 News First Alert meteorologist Jordan Evans.
8: Tracking your Friday forecast, mostly sunny sky, temperature of 83 degrees, and our light and variable wind only east at 5 miles per hour. For tonight, a few more clouds, low temperature of 65, then Saturday, partly sunny and dry with a temperature of 84 once again, and Saturday night, low of 68. And the First Alert Weather Center, I'm meteorologist Jordan Evans.
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2: 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All right, Diane Roberts, the Nationals with a big series coming up tonight.
27: Yeah, they're back at it after a day off. They begin a six-game homestand. It starts with three against the Diamondbacks tonight at Nationals Park. First pitch, 6:45. They're still hovering there above 500, which is nice. Orioles also had a day off, also at home hosting the Braves for an interleague matchup. They start at 7:05. President Trump welcomed Shohei Ohtani, Freddie Freeman, and the World Series champion Los Angeles Dodgers to the White House yesterday during a Rose Garden ceremony, celebrating the second title in as many years. The first of five open commanders practices of training camp is a 1 week from tomorrow. Like the rest of the league, the team will take part in Back Together Weekend. Besides getting a look at the new Burgundy and Gold squad, including first-round pick Sonny Styles, there will be some Washington legends on hand. The Baltimore Ravens waived rookie quarterback Diego Pavia to Pavia to make room for Ethan Posick, a veteran center. Despite Pavia on the way out, there are still four QBs on the roster for the Purple Flock: Lamar Jackson, Tyler Huntley, Skylar Thompson, and Joe Fagano, an undrafted former quarterback out of UConn. The WNBA All-Star Weekend kicks off in Chicago tonight with a Shooting Stars competition. The game itself is tomorrow night. Mystics forward Kiki Iriafan and guard Sonia Citron are reserves. Their second All-Star nod in 2 years, and they're the only returning All-Stars to increase their points per game, assists per game, and rebounds per game this season. Diane Roberts, WTOP Sports.
0: Coming up, the U.S. wraps up another night of strikes against Iran as explosions are heard near an American base in Iraq. It's 626.
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2: Traffic and weather once again. Rita Kessler, what's happening?
7: Well, we were super busy early, and while we still have some issues, some things are starting to calm down. Except for if you're on the inner loop in Maryland, that delay is now after Branch Avenue all the way onto the Woodrow Wilson Bridge. Now, the crash on the Wilson Bridge in the through lanes was moved over to the left shoulder. However, between all this, after Forest Hills, after Temple Hill Road, and St. Barnabas, before St. Barnabas Road, the left side of the roadway was blocked with a secondary wreck. So keep an eye out in case that is still there. We also have in the district southbound DC 295 now slow before Burroughs all the way toward East Capitol Street. Southbound 395 continues to slow across the Case Bridge. Northbound still slows approaching the 14th Street Bridge, but it doesn't look like there is anything in the roadway for either of these issues. And you'll also find in Woodbridge, eastbound Prince William Parkway closed between Elm Farm Road and Minneville Road under police direction for the crash. 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I'm Rita Kessler, your next traffic report in about 10 minutes.
0: Today remains comfortable and mainly dry, although more clouds will move in across the region. Afternoon temperatures will reach the low to mid 80s with a breeze. Right now, it is only 59 degrees at Dulles, 65 at Reagan National.
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2: Good morning. I'm John Doman.
0: I'm John Aaron. Andrew Allsbrooks is our producer.
2: Our top story this morning, another day of new military strikes in the Middle East. Iran claiming it's launched strikes on U.S. assets in Bahrain and Jordan in response to another night of U.S. airstrikes against Iran. And numerous explosions were heard near a military base in northern Iraq. Plumes of black smoke could be seen rising through the air there. The U.S. continues its efforts to regain control over the Strait of Hormuz. The president said to be considering some escalations. Here's ABC's Karen Hua.
12: Overnight, U.S. forces hammered Iran for a 13th straight night as the president weighs escalating the nearly five-month-old war.
13: And we want to get it over with, and we want to do it right.
12: Trump telling Axios, I am considering a massive attack, bigger than ever before, but he has not made a final call.
2: Senior officials tell ABC News that options include strikes that could be even bigger than those carried out at the beginning of the war in late February.
0: The rapid pace at which the U.S. is using up some of its most advanced air defense interceptors and precision-guided weapons in the Middle East is causing tension inside the Trump administration, reportedly. Military experts say the U.S. can't sustain the rate at which it used precision munitions early in the campaign. Here's CBS News senior national security correspondent Charlie Daggett.
14: It's complicated because there are so many variables. Few would question whether this operation is burning through munitions. It is. And stockpiles are lower than most military planners would like. Eventually, that could pose a problem. But that may be one reason why the Department of Defense is seeking the biggest budget ever.
0: That budget request, $1.15 trillion.
2: Senate opponents of the Iran war suffered a setback with the narrow defeat of a war powers resolution this week. And some say it's time to withhold military funding if the president will ignore Congress. Details from WTOP's Mitchell Miller today on the Hill.
15: Virginia Democratic Senator Tim Kaine, a member of the Senate Armed Services Committee, says he and others will keep pushing for votes on war powers resolutions. But he says the next step to pressure the president is using the congressional power of the purse.
16: That is pursuant to the Constitution to thwart this president's ability to keep funding an illegal war.
15: The Pentagon is seeking tens of billions of additional dollars to help pay for the war. But Kaine says there's no reason lawmakers have to provide the funding. The House approved a budget blueprint for a reconciliation bill that would include more than $60 billion for the war, but it's not expected to get a vote in the Senate anytime soon. On Capitol Hill, Mitchell Miller, WTOP News.
0: The Democratic Party is on the cusp of making significant changes to when states will be voting in the primaries in the upcoming presidential election in 2028. Today, a key committee within the party is expected to lock in the 2028 nominating schedule. ABC News political director Avery Harper says there's a lot of momentum behind moving away from the traditional leadoff states.
17: The calendar can really shape the entire presidential race because it determines which voters get to choose first of who will be the eventual nominee. It helps determine where candidates spend their time and their money courting voters. States like Iowa and New Hampshire, the more traditional first kinds of states that go in this nominating calendar. They're also making their cases. Places like Michigan and North Carolina also in the mix as well.
0: The decision by this Democratic National Committee will need to be approved by the full organization, which is set to meet in August.
2: The cyclospora outbreak is widening. It's already sickened thousands across the country, and now federal health workers have identified a new outbreak of the parasite stemming from an unspecified product. An FDA spokesperson calls it an active investigation. This is the latest of several investigations that the agency has opened into cyclospora all over the country. One is linked to iceberg lettuce coming from Taylor Farms.
0: Another case of measles has been confirmed in Maryland. This time it involves someone in Carroll County. The state's health department says anyone who is in the Carroll Hospital Emergency Department waiting room in Westminster on Tuesday may have been exposed to the measles virus. Maryland now has 12 confirmed measles cases so far this year. That includes two cases that were confirmed in Southern Maryland this week.
2: Dominion Energy hosted an open house in Prince William County last night to answer questions about a new transmission line connecting Noakesville and Bristow. WTOP's Scott Gelman says some attendees used the gathering as an opportunity to protest.
19: Holding signs that say things like bury the lines, dozens of community members are gathering here at Patriot High School with the message.
20: We're just going to get power lines, whether it's houses, whether it's data centers, they get crammed down our throats anyway. So here to try and fight it as best we can.
19: Inside, Dominion experts are answering questions. The project would run 6.5 miles and connect Noakesville and Bristow using a 230 kilovolt transmission line.
28: Data centers, yes, they are a big factor in driving that demand, but so is electrification. So is the growing population. So are your hospitals, your schools, your fire stations.
19: Dominion spokeswoman Aisha Khan tells us she doesn't have a cost estimate for the project, but because of other utilities and bedrock, she says building underground isn't feasible. feasible. It's an answer neighbors here aren't accepting.
1: It's going to cut apart people's private properties, and it's going to destroy the beauty of our lifestyle.
19: In Prince William County, Scott Gelman, WTOP News.
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2: Rita Kessler, who needs some relief out on the roads this morning?
7: The people on the inner loop of the Beltway in Prince George's County, they need relief on the Beltway this morning. Right now, your delays on the inner loop are after Branch Avenue, headed toward 295, not quite as far as the Wilson Bridge, now that the crash in the through lanes was moved over to the left shoulder. However, within this delay before St. Barnabas Road, after Temple Hill Road, the crash was reported along the left side. So that was a minor crash compared to the one that was on the bridge, but watch out for any response showing to the scene. Southbound 395 slows in the 3rd Street Tunnel toward the Case Bridge. Northbound 395 slows getting on to the 14th Street Bridge with nothing reported in either direction. Keep an eye out on the Beltway in Virginia. It was the Interloop Express lanes near Route 7. We had a report of a crash in Woodbridge. The wreck on the Prince William Parkway from the overnight hours is still affecting the eastbound side. This is eastbound between Elm Farm Road and Minneville Road. You're under police direction there for that wreck. Westbound is open. Northbound 95 slows approaching and passing the Prince William Parkway. Eastbound 66 is starting to slow in Manassas with your lanes open. And back in Maryland on southbound 270, just a little bit of a delay passing 109. Then it looks good all the way to the lane divide. 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I'm Rita Kessler. Your next traffic report in about 10 minutes.
0: 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Here's 7 News First Alert meteorologist Jordan Evans.
29: Your Friday forecast starts off a little cool. You might need the light jacket this morning. We're right now in the 50s and low 60s around the D.C. area. High temperature of 84 today with mostly sunny skies. And by tonight, we'll be down to 66 with mostly cloudy conditions. Still not expecting much in the way of rain this weekend. Only a slight chance by Sunday night and a slight chance again on Monday. Better chance for storms coming in on Tuesday with the next weathermaker. Likely after 2 p.m. and we may see some severe weather as heat and humidity starts to build into the region. In the First Alert Weather Center, I'm meteorologist Jordan Evans.
2: Right now, 67 degrees and foggy bottom.
0: Money news, the cost of renting an apartment keeps rising nationwide, though there's enough vacant units that landlords still have to offer some incentives to get those leases signed. Zillow's June rental report says the average asking rent there is about $2,000, up more than 2% from a year ago. But that's also coming with concessions like move-in discounts, a free month's rent, or free parking. In this area, 55% of Zillow rentals offer a concession. The real estate website says its typical observed rent here sits at just over $2,400, though that's only a 0.1% increase from a year ago.
2: Speaking of buying a new home, WTOP business reporter John Wardock says we'll get an update this morning on how many new homes are getting bought.
3: It's been a challenging year for home builders. New home sales fell almost 7.5% between April and May, and they're down almost 7% compared to this time last year. A MarketWatch survey finds new home sales for June likely hit 606,000, which would represent a slight increase from May. John Wardock, WTOP News.
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4: Christmas, Christmas time is near.
7: Yes, Alvin, Simon, and Theodore may be getting a reboot with digital-first short-form content later this year. The Wall Street Journal says Big Shot Pictures, the family entertainment company led by former Paramount co-chief executive Brian Robbins, has taken a 25% stake in the nearly 70-year-old franchise. It's had quite the record, with 38 studio albums, 5 Grammys, and a star on the Hollywood Walk of Fame.
5: In your face!
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7: Alvin and the Chipmunks has also pulled in more than $1 billion at the box office. But the singing trio has been off the big screen for more than a decade, until now, with a theatrical film in the works for 2028 to coincide with the Chipmunks' 70th anniversary. Lisa Mateo, Bloomberg Radio.
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0: 6:45, I'm John Aaron.
2: I'm John Doman. Thanks for being with us. The Trump administration rolling out a new round of tariffs on imports from dozens of countries. 60 trading partners will face new tariffs ranging from 10 to 12.5% Among those affected, Canada, Mexico, India, and the UK. Imports from the EU and Taiwan facing tariffs as high as 12.5%. The administration says these are aimed at countries not doing enough to prevent forced labor imports. WTOP's Nick Iannelli learned more from New York Times reporter Anna Swanson.
1: These tariffs are imposed on the basis of concerns about forced labor, so slave labor, coercive labor. The administration says that the U.S. has laws about this and other countries don't have sufficient laws. But I think what's really going on here is that the Trump administration is working to rebuild the tariffs that were struck down by the Supreme Court in February. And so this is kind of their replacement plan that they're finally getting up in effect.
5: So these tariffs could hit some of America's biggest trading partners, Canada, Mexico, the European Union. What impact could that have on consumers and businesses here at home?
1: Yeah, these are very broad tariffs. They cover countries that send more than 99% of U.S. imports to the United States. There are some exemptions for some categories, but, you know, a tariff is a tax on an import. The administration, you know, denies all the time that tariffs are increasing prices, but that is basically what tariffs are meant to do. They're meant to increase the prices of foreign goods so consumers want to buy domestic ones. So they will result in an increased price on some foreign goods. The tariff level is not that different than what we had before, but there could actually be more tariffs on the way. There's another investigation that the administration is working on right now to impose some more duties on top of these ones.
5: So people listening are probably thinking about how the Supreme Court recently struck down a number of the Trump administration's tariffs. How are these different? How could these get around potential legal challenges?
1: Yeah, so these are using a different law. Congress does have authority over trade policy, but they've also written a lot of laws that allow the president to impose tariffs under certain circumstances. And so the administration has just turned to another trade law to try to roll out the tariffs. I do expect these to be challenged in court as well. This law that they're using is one that's a little more battle-tested, a little safer, but the way that they're using it is very unprecedented and sweeping. So I do expect they'll face court challenges here as well, and we'll just have to see how those turn out.
2: That's New York Times reporter Anna Swanson.
0: Here are the top stories we're working on at WTOP.
2: The U.S. completes a 13th night of airstrikes against Iran, while Iran targets U.S. assets in Bahrain, Jordan, and Iraq.
0: Montgomery County reaches a deal with the owner of the historic White's Ferry, which has been shut down since 2020.
2: A 9-year-old boy riding a scooter in Northern Virginia killed in a crash with a vehicle.
0: Full details on these stories coming up in the minutes ahead.
2: We're brought to you by SpyCloud, from protecting the nation's workforce to mitigating supply chain risk and enhancing cybercrime investigations. SpyCloud helps defenders stay. All right, Rita Kessler, take it away.
7: Well, let's start out with delays we're seeing in the district. There's delays sticking around on westbound 695 before South Capitol Street, on to southbound 395 heading across the Case Bridge. There is a report of a wreck in that area, so just keep an eye out. Looks like it may be near the exit, the Park Police exit there. So just keep an eye out for any crash activity, but not sure if that's just a delay or whether there's actually any lanes blocked. Southbound DC 295 is heavy from Eastern Avenue passing East Capitol Street. Inbound Suitland Parkway slows from Alabama to Stanton and approaching 295. And inbound New York Avenue delays from South Dakota to Bladensburg Road. If you're on the Beltway, interloop delays in Prince George's County before St. Barnabas Road to the Woodrow Wilson Bridge. The crash on the bridge is gone. Between Temple Hill Road and St. Barnabas Road, there was a wreck along the left side. Outer loop topside heavy from New Hampshire Avenue all the way toward University and 29 Colesville Road. It was the interloop express lanes near Route 7. That was a report of a wreck. If you're in Woodbridge, it is the eastbound Prince William Parkway remaining under police direction between Elm Farm Road and Minneville Road for the crash. 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I'm Rita Kessler. Your next traffic report in about 10 minutes.
2: 7 News First Alert meteorologist Jordan Evans.
29: Your weekend forecast looks fantastic. For late July, humidity is down, temperatures below average. No weather complaints out there for today, but you might need the light jacket as you step outside. Right now, we've got plenty of 50s and low 60s. One of our colder mornings we've had since June across the area. For tonight, we'll be back into the 60s in the afternoon today. High temperature of 84 and a mostly sunny sky. A few extra clouds may come in late this evening. Then by Saturday, we'll call it partly sunny and dry with a high temperature of 84. And Saturday night, back to partly cloudy skies and a low of 68. More sunshine for your Sunday, high of 87 degrees. A little more humidity starts to return. That'll set the stage for our next storm chance coming in by Monday. Only at 20% for the afternoon, but a better chance on Tuesday as the main weather maker moves through the region. Chance of storms now at 50% and temperature of 90 degrees, so some heat and humidity builds, which means some severe weather may be possible, especially with gusty winds and heavy rain. And the First Alert Weather Center, I'm meteorologist Jordan Evans.
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8: 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I'm Matt Koufax.
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0: 6:53.
2: The Trump administration reportedly looking to rename Manhattan's Penn Station as part of a planned $8 billion redesign of the nation's busiest transit hub. In a letter to senators this week, Transportation Secretary Sean Duffy says a name change was among the administration priorities as it seeks federal funding for the renovation work. Now, the letter didn't specify what the station should be renamed to, though Trump has made clear he would welcome having his name added to the landmark. Penn Station is named after the Pennsylvania Railroad, the now defunct passenger rail company that built the once grand station in Midtown Manhattan.
0: There's a little-known street in Northwest D.C. that's home to some of the city's most obscure statues. We learn more about Unicorn Lane from our Matt About Town, Matt Koufax.
8: In my last episode, D.C. author creator Austin Graff and I told you the story of the city's incredibly unique unicorn statues.
15: Cannot find them at the zoo, but you can find them here at Chatsworth Townhomes.
8: But what about the name of the street itself that inspired these obscure markers? Austin told me when developers were building the Chatsworth Townhomes here in Northwest, they were faced with a district-sized dilemma.
15: They had to kind of follow the model of naming streets. So they're looking for a U word with three syllables because you have Tennyson and then Worthington in between.
8: Unfortunately, options were slim in that department.
15: Urinal, it would fit, but that doesn't quite have a good like ring. Underwear would also fit, but also kind of not ideal.
8: Umbrella, universe, ultimate. Come on, guys, any ideas?
15: And so one of the few options was really Unicorn Lane. And so they named it that and decided to play it up big.
8: Sometimes it really is as simple as that. One decision eventually led to these two statues seated on hind legs, horns towards the sky, standing watch over this community.
15: To be honest, every time I come here, I imagine them. Once I leave, I think they're much more giant than they actually are.
8: So if you're ever in this neck of the literal woods, make sure you stop by and say nay. In the district, Matt Koufax, WTOP News.
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2: Sports on WTOP, powered by Maximus, moving people and technology forward. All right, Diane Roberts, I guess we're going to get close to finding out if the Nationals are going to be contenders or pretenders here.
16: Yeah, this is a game to watch for that anyway. The Nationals have an opportunity to make headway in the NL wildcard race as they host the Diamondbacks tonight at Nats Park. Arizona sits in that final spot while Washington is only two games back. So it's a three-game set, offers the chance to flip the script. First pitch at 6:45. The Orioles are also at home, hosting the Braves for an interleague matchup and looking to keep their four-game home win streak alive. They start at 7:05. The WNBA All-Star Weekend kicks off tonight with a Shooting Stars competition and the three-point contest. Good news, we can check out local product AZ Fudd of the Dallas Wings in that contest. Bad news, three of the top three-point shooters won't take part. Caitlin Clark's Sabrina Ionescu, and Kayla McBride. Reigning champ Ionescu said she didn't deny the opportunity to participate, but that she was never asked. Once the weekend is over, second half begins. Monumental sports analyst Christy Winters-Scott shares what to watch for in the second half.
17: Defensively, can you stay in the top three in the league in defensive rating? Can you take away the paint the way you're taking the paint away? And can you continue to score in the paint with people trying to take it away? Right? And stay in the top three there as well. So consistency, I think, is if there's one word, boom, yeah, that's what that is. Yeah, be consistent and ascend.
16: But let's get through the WNBA weekend first, All-Star weekend. Diane Roberts, WTOP Sports.
0: Coming up, Iran again lashes out at U.S. interests in that region at 6:57.
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2: Traffic and weather together. Rita Kessler, take it away.
7: Well, right now we're watching a new problem on the Baltimore-Washington Parkway. Southbound, a delay from 100 past Arundel Mills Boulevard and before 175, the right lane. Getting by the crash, interloop of the Beltway, still a trouble spot in Prince George's County before St. Barnabas Road, headed toward the Woodrow-Wilson Bridge. The crash on the bridge is gone, but there was a wreck within the delay before St. Barnabas Road along the left side of the roadway. And in Virginia, the eastbound Prince William Parkway was shut down between Elm Farm Road and Minneville Road and under police direction for the crash. 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I'm Rita Kessler, your next traffic report in about 10 minutes.
0: Here's 7 News First Alert meteorologist Jordan Evans.
29: Do you feel the chill in the air this morning? Almost like early September instead of late July. We've had widespread 50s out there. We'll get up to 83 later this afternoon with a mostly sunny sky. Thanks to our lower humidity, the air feels cool and crisp out there this morning and tomorrow morning. Saturday afternoon also back up to 84 under partly sunny skies. In the First Alert Weather Center, I'm meteorologist Jordan Evans.
2: Sip that first cup of coffee outside. It's Friday. You know, take it easy. It's almost the weekend. 64 degrees right now in Georgetown.
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0: Good morning, I'm John Aaron.
2: I'm John Dome, and coming up,
0: smoke and explosions this morning near a military base that's home to some U.S. troops in Iraq.
21: What'll it take to get White's Ferry running again? I'm Neil Augenstein.
22: Speaking out about a 6.5-mile transmission line project through part of Prince William County. I'm Scott Gelman.
23: Why there's a call for you to delete your DoorDash app. This is Kyle Cooper.
2: We're looking at another deadly crash that involves electric scooters.
0: Good to be with you this morning. It's now 7 o'clock.
24: From ABC News, I'm Sherry Preston.
3: The European Union has just ruled that TikTok fails to protect the privacy of children by allowing adults to view their accounts. The EU says that exposes minors to cyberbullying and potential predatory behavior, and that if TikTok fails to defend itself in response to the findings, it could face a fine worth up to 6% of its annual revenue. The EU fining Google's parent company Alphabet $1 billion this week for antitrust violations. A 13th night of airstrikes in the U.S. having a major impact on the economy in this country against Iran.
4: Crude oil closed at $100 a barrel for the first time since May. The Dow down more than 500 points. And gas up 15 cents in a week to $4.09 a gallon. Experts say it could hit $4.40 in the coming weeks.
3: ABC's Karen Waugh. President Trump trying to clarify the nuclear deal.

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1: 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That should not happen.
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3: WTOP's top headlines. 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
4: It's 7:02 on Friday, July 24th, 68 degrees, increasing clouds today. We'll be going up to the low 80s later. Good morning, I'm John Aaron.
5: I'm John Dillman. Our top local stories here. Well, you heard about it here first yesterday. Today, it'll officially be announced. Our Neil Augenstein says White's Ferry has a new owner.
6: We've reached an agreement with Chuck Kuhn, who owns the ferry and the property, to transfer control of the ferry to Montgomery County.
7: Chris Conklin's the director of transportation for Montgomery County. Kuhn donated the ferry to the county, which bought from Kuhn the land where the ferry docks.
6: So he'll be transferring the land and everything on it to us, along with all of the business interests that are present on the site, including the ferry itself.
7: This morning's news conference on the Maryland side of the Potomac includes Kuhn and Maryland elected leaders, the owner of the Virginia Landing, Libby Devlin of Rockland Farm, tells me that she wasn't invited.
6: So with this arrangement, we have the Maryland Landing in control. We have the ferry operation itself in control. We still need to continue to work with our partners and colleagues in Loudoun County in the Commonwealth of Virginia to restore the landing operations on the Virginia shoreline.
7: Neil Augenstein, WTOP News.
4: Another battle over a big transmission line. This one would run through Prince William County. WTOP Scott Gelman says some residents sounded off at a Dominion Energy open house.
8: Here at Patriot High School. Dozens of community members are holding signs and chanting, urging Dominion to build a new transmission line underground instead of through their neighborhoods.
9: Everyone here is kind of scared about the whole data centers constantly pushing in, taking over Ashburn, and they're eventually going to work their way down here.
10: We are in a mess that is going to destroy our local environment.
8: Dominion says the 230 kilovolt line will connect Noakesville and Bristow. Inside the school, experts are answering questions and explaining why the project is necessary at all.
11: It's not just what we hear is data centers, it's electrification. It is all the development that is happening around Prince William County.
8: Dominion spokeswoman Aisha Khan didn't have a cost estimate for the project. She says building the line underground isn't feasible because of cost, other utilities, and bedrock. In Noakesville, Scott Gelman, WTOP News.
5: Some D.C. activists want you to delete DoorDash from your phone. WTOP's Kyle Cooper says it's because the company is supporting a bill that's making its way through Congress.
12: The bill, backed by Republicans, would require congressional approval for future D.C. tax and fee changes. Alex Dodds, co-founder of Free D.C., says that undermines home rule and is unacceptable.
13: It's pretty shocking and disappointing to see a company that serves D.C. communities, that depends on D.C. communities, take what we really consider an absolutely indefensible position.
12: DoorDash, which opposed a 20% fee on food delivery services recently approved by the D.C. Council, calling it arbitrary and hurtful to underserved communities, says in a statement, quote, "We have always supported home rule for D.C., but will continue to do everything we can to defend D.C. small businesses, local economy, and underserved residents." Kyle Cooper, WTOP News.
4: Some students who were accepted to Howard University for the fall are getting an unwanted surprise just weeks before school starts. Many have been told by email they're no longer enrolled because of a payment deadline they missed. University officials say they've sent repeated notifications about deadlines that started as early as March. Several say that's not fair because their scholarships or financial aid have not yet been finalized. Any students who are unenrolled have been told they can reapply next year. School says it will reconsider cases where pending financial aid is involved.
5: It's another deadly crash involving a child riding an electric scooter in Northern Virginia. This time it happened around 5:30 last night on Madden Court near Sully Square in Herndon.
14: There was a 9-year-old boy riding an electric scooter without wearing a helmet. He was in a townhouse neighborhood parking lot, and his scooter collided with a vehicle that was turning into the parking lot.
5: Fairfax County Police Captain Chris Cosgrove says

0: The driver of the striking minivan stayed on the scene to cooperate with investigators. No word yet on whether that driver will be charged.
1: A D.C. firefighter seriously hurt after responding to a fire in Southwest. This happened at Galveston and South Capitol Streets just before 2 yesterday afternoon. That firefighter was hit by a ladder truck and had to be flown by helicopter to a trauma center. Officials say he's now in stable condition.
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2: 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I'm John Werdock.
0: But first, we've got traffic and weather coming up. It's 7:07.
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1: Traffic and weather. Let's go to Rita Kessler in the traffic center.
7: Well, we got a new problem that popped up in Maryland. This is northbound on 29 in the Columbia area, headed past Route 100 and before Route 40, headed into Ellicott City. That's the crash. At one point, everybody was stopped, but now it is the right side of the roadway that is blocked with this crash. So you're seeing delays off of Route 100 and on northbound 29 trying to get past the scene. The southbound Baltimore-Washington Parkway delays are stretching back near Route 100, headed past Arundel Mills Boulevard. It is now just the left side blocked with that wreck, no longer a single lane getting you by. Beltway delays on the Interloop remain before St. Barnabas Road toward the Woodrow Wilson Bridge. The crash on the bridge is gone. Looks like the wreck that was between Temple Hill Road and St. Barnabas may be cleared out of the roadway as well, but keep an eye out on westbound 695 with growing delays from the Navy Yard headed all the way across the Case Bridge near the Park Police exit, near that express lanes entrance. The new traffic pattern there may be causing a bit of a problem. There had been reports of a wreck, but not really seeing the crash right now. In Virginia, the Prince William Parkway eastbound between Elm Farm Road and Minneville Road had still been blocked in under police direction for the crash. Southbound 95 slows crossing the Occoquan, but your lanes are open. And then heavy in Dumfries trying to head into Triangle, again with the lanes available to you. 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I'm Rita Kessler, your next traffic report in about 10 minutes.
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8: You might need the light jacket this morning. Temperatures into the 50s outside of the Beltway, some 60s around D.C. We'll eventually get up to 83 this afternoon with a mostly sunny sky and a humidity stays nice and low. For tonight, a few extra clouds and a low temperature of 65. Then tomorrow, back up to 84 and partly sunny. In the First Alert Weather Center, I'm meteorologist Jordan Evans.
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0: Time now for Money News, in which new vehicle owners remain the most excited about their purchase after 90 days. Well, J.D. Power says, surprise, you can't go wrong with a Porsche. It ranked highest among premium brands for owner enthusiasm for a third consecutive year. Porsche followed by Land Rover and Cadillac. Among mass market brands, Mini took the top spot, followed by Hyundai and Kia. J.D. Power says the owners are generally enjoying more functional storage solutions. Think better cup holders, phone placement, and center console design. But the study also considers factors like exhilaration felt from acceleration, which Porsche does tend to offer.
1: Explain that part.
0: That's what they're known for.
1: Cup holders aren't bad either, though. It's getting easier to get your chicken wings in part of the area. Here's WTOP's John Wardock.
2: The store that handles takeout and delivery for Buffalo Wild Wings is expanding in Montgomery County. Buffalo Wild Wings Go is adding a location in Bethesda. Moco Show reports that's the fifth location in the county, joining existing locations in Burtonsville, Gaithersburg, and Kensington, as well as a future location in Olney. John Wardock, WTOP News.
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9: Coming up, we'll have more on Porsche's cup holders. No. It's another big Broadway play that was impossible to get tickets for when it was on stage. It can be seen this weekend on the big screen, though not for long. There's a preview next. It's 7:12.
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9: I'm John Doman. Thanks for being with us. Now, get ready for some singing in the theaters.
20: Once upon a time, there was a railroad line.
9: Yeah, that's from Hadestown, the musical, the Tony and Grammy Award-winning play, going from Broadway to the big screen, but for just 5 nights only.
1: We got a review from Kuya P of Nerds Rule the World.
21: Hadestown, the musical, I know a lot of people know about Hamilton, and when that Broadway play made it into, was turned into a feature film and more accessible to people because tickets were crazy, right? No one could get tickets to Hamilton on Broadway or even on the touring show. So the same thing is happening with Hadestown, the musical. It was sold out everywhere. It went over 9 Tonys, John. But with this feature, you're going to feel like you have that front row seat. This is magical, I have to tell you, John. It was recorded in London, but they brought back the original cast for this feature so that way they could, you know, have that true essence that what people fell in love with the play. It takes Greek mythology, if you're familiar with Eurydice and Orpheus and Hades and Persephone, but molds it into a more contemporary fashion with folk music and New Orleans jazz infused into a more up-to-date kind of love story. It's very sweet. The music is so catching. I'm sure now that this is going to be on the big screen and more accessible as when Hamilton came out, everybody's going to be talking about Hadestown.
1: Cool. Sounds like a winner. Okay, if you want to stay in, the story of a washed-up athlete is on Apple TV. Tell us about The Dink.
21: Yes, John. Have you ever played pickleball?
1: You know, I haven't. Am I missing out?
21: I don't know. I'm wondering if I'm missing out. I have played tennis, which is what this story is about. It first started with Jake Johnson. He plays this character who's a prodigy, and he's being pushed by his father, played by Ed Harris. But right as he's getting ready to face Andy Roddick, who we know is a big-time tennis champion, he chickens out. And then later on, you know, he kind of falls out of that tennis career. He's now helping his dad run his tennis court area center, if you will. But then he hurts himself, and there's these pickleball sensation that's happening, and they want to kind of take over the courts a little bit. So there's kind of a big tourney in regards to like pickleball versus tennis. And it's just a fun comedy. It's being produced by Ben Stiller, who makes a cameo appearance. And yeah, just a fun ride. Mary Steenburgen is in it. It has a little bit of a The Graduate type of feel to it, because there's a little bit of love story between Mary Steenburgen's character and Josh Johnson's character. But it is a fun ride. It's hilarious. And it makes you want to play pickleball, John. It's apparently not as hard as tennis is.
1: I need anything that can give me a break and make things easier on me. Have you played pickleball, John?
9: I have not, but it's tearing things up at the pool these days. Like, yeah. Everybody's doing it.
1: Yeah.
9: Young and old. Yeah. Let's go back to the theaters, Kuya. If you think actions speak louder than words, what can you tell me about when it comes to the movie Motor City?
21: I love that, John. So yeah, in regards to Motor City, it is an action film essentially without words. There's basically maybe 10 lines in the whole film when you see this. So I'm not sure if it's going to grab people or push away people, but I had a fun ride. Motor City, starring Alan Ritchson, Ben Foster, Shailene Woodley. It's basically this guy, he falls in love with this girl who's the girlfriend of a gangster. The gangster wants his girlfriend back, so he gets the guy imprisoned. And now Alan Ritchson's character is out of prison, and he's going for revenge. He wants revenge for being locked up. And it's all told through music. Jack White, if you're familiar with Jack White from the White Stripes, he's the composer behind this. He's pulled a lot of great classic tracks in this, like Bill Withers. He uses music in this film to tell the story. So there's very little words. It's all about action. And hey, what's wrong with a summer movie just seeing things get blown up? But I think for those that aren't vibing with like music telling the story, might kind of be put off, but I think it's fun and it's something different.
1: I mean, they didn't talk in Rocky, right? That movie.
21: Yeah. So I think it's cool that they're kind of letting music, like some good needle drops, yeah, you know, right when you go to that pace of the story, they just let the song play and then you let the action do its thing.
1: That is Kuya P of Nerds Rule the World, which previews the latest in film, TV, and streaming.
9: Now a quick look at the top stories that we're working on here at WTOP.
1: More explosions in Iraq and other parts of the Middle East this morning as the war with Iran continues.
9: A bunch of new tariffs take effect today. That means you'll be paying more for a lot of imported goods.
1: And the White House Correspondents Association holds its rescheduled dinner tonight.
9: Keep it here for full details on these stories and more coming up in the minutes ahead.
1: 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How's Friday treating us, Rita?
7: Well, Friday's not treating us that great, depending on where you are, of course. Southbound Baltimore-Washington Parkway delays approaching and passing Arundel Mills Boulevard. This is the left side blocked with that wreck. Northbound on 29, delays after Route 100, trying to head toward Route 40 in Ellicott City. The right side is blocked with that wreck. And in Green Valley, 75 is still shut down near Lewisdale Road for a downed pole and wires that came down in the roadway during the overnight hours. You're also going to find in Virginia, southbound 95 slows crossing the Occoquan, then the volume out of Dale City, off and on, making your way into Triangle. Northbound slows in Fredericksburg, and again from Dale City into Woodbridge, then good into Springfield onto 395. Brief delays getting on to the 14th Street Bridge. Westbound 695 slows off the 11th Street Bridge onto southbound 395, headed across the Case Bridge, with nothing reported along the entire stretch. 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I'm Rita Kessler, your next traffic report in about 10 minutes.
9: Now to 7 News First Alert meteorologist Jordan Evans.
8: Tracking your forecast on this Friday, lots of sunshine again, southeast wind at 5 miles per hour, and a high temperature of only 83. Low humidity continues, making it feel pretty cool out there. Might need the light jacket this morning. And again tomorrow morning, wake up temperatures in the upper 50s to low 60s. Back to partly sunny skies Saturday afternoon and a high temperature of 84. Saturday night, we're partly cloudy and a low of 68. Then Sunday, more sunshine and a high temperature of 87. Then we're back to the low 70s by Sunday night. And the First Alert Weather Center, I'm meteorologist Jordan Evans.
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9: Coming up on WTOP, the flash floods earlier this week in West Virginia. Well, we now know we can confirm that they've turned deadly at 721.
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9: It's 7:23.
1: Two people have died in flash floods caused by torrential rains in West Virginia this week. They're the first confirmed deaths from Tuesday's floods. Forecasters say up to 7 inches of rain fell that day. Some places got over 4 inches in about 30 minutes. Officials in north central West Virginia have described the devastation as extensive.
9: When it comes to recovering from emergencies like that one, some states say that federal disaster relief funding is being tied to election rules and immigration enforcement. More than 24 states are now suing the Trump administration over the issue. The lawsuit targets policies from the Federal Emergency Management Agency and the Department of Homeland Security. The states argue that the Trump administration can't put conditions on congressionally appropriated funding. A spokesperson for FEMA calls the lawsuit an example of partisan pushback from left-wing politicians.
1: Now 7:24.
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24: Considering the high airline fares these days, one of the best ways to still get around remains the train. There's the old favorite, the Eurail Pass, which gets you a limited number of trains in 33 European countries. A four-day pass starts at $250, up to 3 months for just a little more than $800. The Japan Rail Pass operates under the same premise, at around $300 for a seven-day pass. In the U.S., there's the Amtrak USA Rail Pass, which starts around $500 and grants you 10 to 12 segments of travel over a 15 to 30-day period. 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I'm Peter Greenberg, and this is today's Worldwide Travel Minute.
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9: Sports on WTOP is brought to you by Amentum, delivering advanced solutions for space and defense. Diane Roberts, the Nationals have about a week to go before the trade deadline.
26: Yeah, they do. And they're looking at trying to get a wild card spot. I mean, I there's a lot going on with them. Nationals back at it after a day off. They begin a six-game homestand tonight with the Diamondbacks, who have that last spot in the NL wild card race. The Nats want to take it away. They have 3 games to give it a shot. Orioles also had a day off, also are at home hosting the Braves for an interleague matchup. First meeting of the season between these two. The O's are 8-2 in their last 10 games. President Trump welcomed Shohei Ohtani, Freddie Freeman, and the World Series champion Los Angeles Dodgers to the White House yesterday during a Rose Garden event celebrating their second title in as many years. The first of 5 open Commanders practices of training camp, it's just a week from tomorrow. Like the rest of the league, the team will take part in Back Together Weekend. It will be the first chance for fans to get a look at the new Burgundy and Gold squad, including first-round pick Sonny Styles. The WNBA All-Star Weekend kicks off in Chicago tonight with a Shooting Stars competition. One great of the past and a current player will be paired with each other. Former Mystic Elena Deladon will team up with Shakira Austin. Each team will also have a high schooler on board for 3 generations of hoopers. And on this day in sports history, In 1958, Johns, Ted Williams was fined $250 for spitting at Boston fans.
1: Oh, wow.
26: Ted Williams, great Ted Williams.
1: Yeah, that's not really a part of his legacy, because when you hit 400, you kind of forget about stuff like
26: right?
1: that.
26: Right?
9: Yeah, but they were Boston fans, so maybe it's a little...
26: John, I'm with you. Diane Roberts, WTOP Sports.
1: That, John. Coming up, rapid escalations in the Middle East at 726.

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6: Time for another look at traffic and weather. Reedy Kessler, what's going on now?
7: Well, the tough things that we're watching right now, John, include the delay on the southbound Baltimore-Washington Parkway passing Arundel Mills Boulevard, but before 175, the left side remains blocked with that wreck. The good news is on 29 northbound after Route 100, trying to head into Ellicott City. Crash cleared, lanes are open, so those delays eased rather quickly. We do still have the delay in the district coming off the 11th Street Bridge onto westbound 695 to southbound 395, headed across the Case Bridge into that long-term work zone and the traffic pattern. 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I'm Rita Kessler. Slow your next traffic report in about 10 minutes.
6: Today remains comfortable and mainly dry, although more clouds will move in across the region. Afternoon temperatures will reach the low to mid 80s with a breeze. Right now it is 68 degrees in the district.
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6: Good morning, I'm John Doman.
10: I'm John Aaron. Andrew Alsbrooks is our producer.
6: At least seven explosions rocked a military base hosting U.S. forces this morning in northern Iraq. Sirens also blared in Bahrain today, warning residents there to seek shelter from Iranian weapons. Meantime, the U.S. military has conducted its 13th straight night of strikes against Iran. Earlier, ABC correspondent Jordana Miller said that Iran's actions against U.S. forces are escalating.
11: It would fall into the target bank that the Iranians have been using over the last 2 weeks. They have consistently said they are hitting U.S. military bases. And in the last several days, they've specified that they are going after places where troops are.
6: Iran's Revolutionary Guard has issued a new warning telling any country hosting U.S. troops to keep a safe distance because those spots are now considered targets.
10: Now, this week, the Pentagon reported that a total of 18 American service members had been killed in the Iran war, but yesterday, the Defense Department lowered that number to 14. Multiple military officials tell the New York Times the administration decided to remove four service members killed this past weekend from the list because their deaths occurred after President Trump declared a ceasefire in April. Asked about the changing numbers, the acting Pentagon press secretary said the change was due to temporary data disruptions on the website.
6: Back home, a new effort to rein in the Iran conflict has come up short in the Senate. WTOP's Mitchell Miller with more today on the Hill.
12: A resolution sponsored by Maryland Democratic Senator Chris Van Hollen failed by two votes after the House passed a similar resolution. Virginia Senator Tim Kaine, a leader in the fight to try to halt additional military action, says lawmakers have other means of leverage.
13: We need to continue to force votes, but also Now, if the president is intent on ignoring or breaking the law, we have to use the appropriations process.
12: That could mean withholding funds for the Pentagon, which is seeking tens of billions of additional dollars. Defense Secretary Pete Hegseth has said the cost of the war so far has been close to $37 billion, but Kane believes it's already north of $50 billion. On Capitol Hill, Mitchell Miller, WTOP News.
10: You may soon be paying even more for many imported items. The Trump administration is rolling out new tariffs today on products from dozens of countries. We learned more earlier from New York Times reporter Anna Swanson.
14: These are very broad tariffs. They cover countries that send more than 99% of U.S. imports to the United States. There are some exemptions for some categories, but, you know, a tariff is a tax on an import. The administration, you know, denies all the time that tariffs are increasing prices, but that is basically what tariffs are meant to do. They're meant to increase the prices of foreign goods so consumers want to buy domestic ones. So they will result in an increased price on some foreign goods.
10: The tariffs of up to 12.5% were placed on goods from 60 U.S. trading partners. The administration accuses them of failing to crack down on forced labor. The highest tariff rate applies to countries including Vietnam and China. A lower 10% rate applies to the U.K., Canada, and Mexico.
6: The Secret Service is warning about a large number of threats it's investigating. Here's News Nation's Tom Dempsey.
15: The agency reporting it's opened over 10,000 different investigations this year alone, all for threats coming from people against the people, places that the Secret Service protects. The director calling these numbers off the charts. But in those comments to reporters, the director of the Secret Service, Sean Curran, went on to say, quote, the agency has seen around 10 times the number of mental health related interventions with people making threats.
6: Those comments from the Secret Service come just days ahead of the rescheduled White House Correspondents' Dinner, which is tonight, actually, at the Waldorf Astoria. President Trump set to attend the event. The original dinner in April was cut short by an attack on a security checkpoint. And there will be several parking restrictions in effect downtown starting as early as 9:30 today. There will be emergency no parking signs along Pennsylvania and Constitution Avenues. Many of those will run until midnight. The full list of closures downtown, visit WTOP.com.
10: ICE says it arrested two undocumented immigrants from Mexico along the shore of the Potomac River on Wednesday, and it says they will remain in custody pending deportation. A third person swam across the river, sparking a search that lasted several hours but has not been found. This happened during that operation that occurred Wednesday along the Clara Barton Parkway. The three were seen jumping out of a commercial vehicle that was stopped by U.S. Park Police and other agencies. Montgomery County Executive Mark Elrich has criticized the operation, but admits the county has limited ability to intervene in ICE enforcement actions.
6: After a series of deadly confrontations involving ICE agents elsewhere, Border Czar Tom Homan says they're on pace for a record number of monthly arrests.
16: Some of that data shows that there are nearly 66,000 people currently in ICE custody, and of those, 43,000 were taken into detention just last month alone. It's the highest monthly total since President Trump returned to office. And Homan also confirmed ICE vehicle stops have resumed after they were temporarily paused following those recent officer-involved shootings in Texas and Maine. He says the pause was intended to review officer safety, equipment, and training before President Trump directed operations to continue.
6: That's News Nation's Allie Bradley. Homan has said that all traffic stops would require at least one officer to wear a camera.
10: Coming up, local venues weigh in about a new concert law. We also have the weekend forecast for you at 7:36.
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6: Time for traffic and weather. Rita Kessler, what's happening now?
7: Well, here's some of the delays that we're watching in the area, including the one left over on the Baltimore-Washington Parkway southbound, basically from Route 100, headed past Arundel Mills, but before 175. The left side remains blocked with that crash. If you're on the Beltway, outer loop delays from 95 headed around toward 29 Colesville Road, but the inner loop is now also slow in that direction headed toward 29, so watch out for anything there on the inner loop side of the Beltway. Inner loop also heavy from St. Barnabas Road to 295 and the Woodrow Wilson Bridge, and then in Virginia out of Springfield headed toward Braddock Road with your lanes open. Southbound DC 295 near Burroughs Avenue, a report of a wreck, delays coming off the BW Parkway. Then the delay before Benning Road toward East Capitol Street. Northbound slows passing Pennsylvania Avenue. Inbound Suitland Parkway heavy from Alabama to Stanton. And southbound 395, actually westbound 695, slows off the 11th Street Bridge onto southbound 395, headed across the Case Bridge into that long-term work and new traffic pattern there that's been causing delays for a couple weeks now. Eastbound 66 slow through Manassas and then approaching and passing Route 50. 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I'm Rita Kessler, your next traffic report in about 10 minutes.
10: And here is 7 News First Alert meteorologist Jordan Evans at the P.J. 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
23: For today, we're mostly sunny and dry with a temperature of 83 degrees. And for tonight, we'll be down to 66 under mostly cloudy skies. Saturday starts off in the 60s with a rebound high of 83 and partly sunny skies. Saturday night, partly cloudy and a low of 68. And we're back to more sunshine by Sunday afternoon and a high temperature of 87. Sunday night, we're back to 71 degrees and a couple of showers out to the west, but better chances for storms by Monday night and again on Tuesday with the next weathermaker. In the First Alert Weather Center, I'm meteorologist Jordan Evans.
6: 61 in Bowie, we've got 63 in Herndon. 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
10: Money news. Oil prices crossed a major threshold. Crude topped $100 a barrel yesterday for the first time since May as fighting in the Middle East intensified. AAA reports gas is already averaging more than $4 a gallon nationwide. Analysts at Raymond James say pump prices are likely to keep climbing at least into next week. Groceries, shipping, and airfare are all expected to follow.
6: Some major D.C. venues are now weighing in after the D.C. Council passed legislation that caps ticket resale prices at 10% above face value. The owner of the 930 Club, the Anthem, Lincoln Theater, and the Atlantis says resellers have ways to get tickets and hold them hostage, in his words. He says everything else we've tried has just been whack-a-mole, and this ends that. The director of Ford's Theater says big concerts may get the headlines, but D.C.'s theaters have been getting hit hard by the resellers. Now, the new law takes effect January 1st. It also means that resellers can't sell tickets they don't actually have. And anyone reselling 50 or more tickets a year must now register with the district.
24: Today's Federal Headlines Report is brought to you by WEPA. See why more than 50,000 feds and their families choose WEPA.
25: I'm Eric White. Here are your top headlines from Federal News Network. The House has cleared a bill to correct pension payments for close to 8,000 federal retirees. The Pensions for Retired Uniformed Service Members Act comes after feds from the National Oceanic and Atmospheric Administration and the Public Health Service missed payments during the 43-day shutdown last fall due to an unintentional loophole. And the Defense Department wants recent high school and college graduates, as well as people looking to pivot into a new career, to apply for its new Cyber Wrap Apprenticeship Program. The department says the initiative has already generated more than 70,000 inquiries and over 15,000 applications. Those interested have until July 24th to apply. For more on these stories, go to federalnewsnetwork.com.
10: New local law enforcement officers are now reporting for duty. Here's WTOP's Kate Ryan.
0: Those are just some of the 37 police officers and sheriff's deputies who were sworn in after graduating from the Montgomery County Police Academy. They'll join Montgomery County, Gaithersburg, Rockville, and other area police departments. Officer Alfredo Hernandez is one of the 21 joining the Montgomery County Department. Born and raised in Rockville, he says there's no better time to serve as an officer.
1: It's the climate. You know, I speak Spanish, I speak English, I'm bilingual. I have years of life experience under my belt, which I feel like would be a great asset to this department.
0: In Rockville, Kate Ryan, WTOP News.
6: Coming up, we're going to take a closer look at the escalating military action happening in the Middle East. 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
10: 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I'm John Aaron.
6: I'm John Doman. Thanks for being with us here. Now, the U.S. military has conducted a 13th straight day of airstrikes on Iran. Iran responding by targeting U.S. interests in Gulf states that the U.S. considers allies. The Revolutionary Guard there warning any country that hosts U.S. troops should keep a safe distance from those installations.
10: Joining us live to go deeper is CBS Chief Foreign Affairs Correspondent Margaret Brennan, the moderator of Sunday's Face the Nation on CBS. Margaret, good morning. We've seen more and more escalation. We've heard the U.S. is moving more resources into the area. What options are on the table for President Trump right now as he deals with this incredibly complicated situation?
14: Right. And President Trump has told various media organizations that he is weighing his options. Now, we know that his preferred option continues to be having someone agree to a deal, a diplomatic one. And there are efforts behind the scenes to get something going. But right now, everything is just completely in a state of distrust on both sides. What we know is that, for example, the Iraqi prime minister arrived in Tehran with an offer and a request to stop the Strait of Hormuz congestion. We know that behind the scenes, the Qataris and the Omanis are working all that. And in the meantime, there's a military buildup that continues. And we also know that those Gulf partners you mentioned, they house U.S. troops. And Kuwait, Bahrain, Jordan, they have just been hit continuously with Iranian drones and ballistic missiles. And that could get to a point where they just aren't willing, or are increasingly increasingly feeling that they have to distance themselves from the U.S. That's the Iranian strategy, it would seem. So we're in a tough spot. Energy prices once again are spiking. And we'll talk about all of this on Sunday. We'll have the latest public polling from our Anthony Salvanto, CBS Elections and Surveys guru.
6: You know, I think most polling probably right now shows that most Americans want to figure out a way to get this over with. Right. Is there an exit ramp right now?
14: Not a clear one, because what I'm told by my sources who are trying to find a diplomatic off-ramp is that there's this jousting for power happening within the Iranian leadership right now. There are definitely people interested in a deal, but they are not necessarily consolidating power. And that's where you see this difference of opinion, with some of the hardliners saying the fact that the United States continues to bomb in the midst of talks, as they did twice before, and now back to bombing, shows that they're not serious. Meanwhile, there are others in that government who are offering to have a negotiation over the nuclear program, but they still want some degree of control over the Strait of Hormuz. That seems to be Iran's new leverage point. And there are some, you know, back and forth over whether they would be permitted to charge for entry into that area, whether they'd actually maintain control of it. That seems to be the Iranian interest, is maintaining a real point of leverage over essentially the global economy. And that is what remains such a threat in the immediate sense.
10: And we've seen the Houthis get involved now. Is right. This sort of a new normal, big picture, Margaret, of states and militants flexing their muscle to disrupt global commerce?
14: Quite possibly. I mean, this has been Iran's greatest weapon, is their militias, the proxy forces that they fund and arm around the world. The Houthis are certainly one of them, because of their unique positioning in that area around the Red Sea and transit points where those are so central to trade. And they had largely been on the sidelines during the past few months of war. So the re-entry in some ways into conflict is a new phase. And that is concerning, absolutely, to global shipping. You also right now have a fairly cool situation, you know, that the fighting is cooled in Lebanon, where their other proxy force, Hezbollah, is definitely under pressure from the Lebanese and Israeli governments. So there are these tentacles of Iranian influence that they've used over the years to continue to cause problems in many of the states and areas that are central to the United States.
6: Margaret, we only have a few seconds, but what do you make of the Pentagon reducing the death toll, the official death toll from that war from 18 to 14, claiming that it's because of the deaths came after a declared ceasefire?
14: I saw that. I saw the Pentagon statement claiming that it was really somewhat of a like computing error, that they weren't actually doing that. So it remains fairly murky as to why an official website would remove four documented deaths that the Pentagon announced, that they CENTCOM released images of the dead and acknowledged, and the president acknowledged. So it's a strange situation, but like broadly speaking, there are concerns that the administration, because they are clearly in a conflict they did not think would go on for as long as it is, with the toll that it has, maybe downplaying the cost to both, you know, human life and to treasure. But of course, the administration had announced these deaths, so it seems a little discordant to now be saying they're not processed in some, you know, database. That we know what they look like. We've heard from their family members. We know their names, and we know what happened.
10: And also quickly, what are you talking about besides the polling that you mentioned on the show this weekend?
14: We will have Senator John Kennedy, Republican from Louisiana, who's concerned about one of those things, that is the price of this conflict. And he said he wasn't getting straight answers. And for a Republican to really press the defense secretary for straight answers and feel like he's being misled, it was notable in the hearing this past week. We will also have from the other side of the aisle, Senator Bernie Sanders, who's out there trying to shore up some of these progressive candidates in Democratic primary races in the next few days and weeks. And this gets us ever closer. As of Sunday, we will be 100 days out from the midterm elections, and the balance of power in Washington rests upon that. So we'll talk to him about who he is trying to boost, because there is infighting, absolute infighting within the Democratic Party about who they are, what they stand for, and the policies they want to bring to Washington right now.
6: All right. Thanks so much, Margaret. That's CBS Chief Foreign Affairs Correspondent Margaret Brennan, moderator of Sunday's Face the Nation.
10: Traffic now. Let's get to Rita.
7: And we're seeing delays on the Beltway in both directions. On the top side, looks like the crash is on the Interloop side near 29 Colesville Road. Watch for response showing to the scene. Delays back near Georgia Avenue. Outer loop rubbernecking delay begins before New Hampshire Avenue. Southbound Baltimore-Washington Parkway after Arundel Mills Boulevard. The crash on the left side. And southbound DC 295 near Burroughs Avenue was a report of a wreck. 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I'm Rita Kessler. Your next traffic report in about 10 minutes.
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23: Tracking your Friday forecast, mostly sunny sky, temperature of 83 degrees, and our light and variable wind only east at 5 miles per hour. For tonight, a few more clouds, low temperature of 65. Then Saturday, partly sunny and dry with a temperature of 84 once again. And Saturday night, low of 68. And the First Alert Weather Center, I'm meteorologist Jordan Evans.
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10: 754.
6: The cyclospora outbreak is widening, already sickening thousands across the country. Now, federal health workers have identified a new outbreak of the parasite. This one stemming from an unspecified product. One probe has been linked to iceberg lettuce from Taylor Farms.
10: It's not too late to make weekend plans. Our Jimmy Alexander has some for you.
16: The Smithsonian American Art Museum will be transformed into an arcade on Saturday for a day-long celebration of video games. 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Also on Saturday from 2 to 5 in Arlington, ooh yeah, it's the Cheesesteak Showdown. Upside Amore hosts the battle to decide who has the best cheesesteak, and tickets start at $30. Now on Sunday at the Frankly Pizza in Kensington, it's Prosecco and Ponytails. For $60, you can take part in the 90 minutes hands-on workshop to learn practical hairstyling techniques. Jimmy Alexander, WTOP News.
6: Sports on WTOP, powered by Maximus, moving people and technology forward. Diane Roberts, the Nationals, figure out if they're going to move forward or back.
17: Yeah, we're a week away from the MLB trade deadline, and Nats fans are screaming for bullpen help. Where would the team be if they hadn't blown 27 saves this season?
6: That's a lot.
17: 27. Yeah. Certainly, they'd be ahead of the Diamondbacks in the NL wildcard race, or maybe even leading the division. The Braves are right there now at 60-42. Washington is two games behind Arizona for that final NL wildcard spot. Now, the GM, Paul Taboni, was talking about looking for relievers.
18: It's tricky to do it at this time of the year. And there have been some guys that have been traded that we've been deep in conversations with to try and go get. It hasn't worked out to date. And we're still going to be active in those conversations and try and upgrade in any way we can.
17: That was him talking on 106.7 The Fan. Now, the Nats host the D-backs for a three-game set starting tonight. They have a chance to flip the wild card script. The Orioles are also at home. They're hosting the aforementioned Braves and looking to keep their four-game home win streak alive. O's are three games back of the Red Sox for the final AL wild card spot. WNBA All-Star Weekend kicks off tonight with a Shooting Stars competition and the three-point contest. Good news, we can check out former St. John's College High School standout AZ Fudd of the Dallas Wings. Bad news, three of the top three-point shooters will not take part. Caitlin Clark, Sabrina Ionescu, and Kayla McBride. McBride said she received an invitation through her agent just 48 hours before the event. Diane Roberts, WTOP Sports.
10: Coming up, a series of explosions near a military base hosting U.S. forces in Iraq at 7:57.
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6: Traffic and weather. Rita Kessler, what's going on?
7: Well, we got even more going on the Beltway. This is the unusual delay on the interloop that begins after Old Georgetown Road and off of southbound 270, headed around to a point just before Connecticut Avenue. Watch for the wreck. Maybe on the right side. Looks like people may be moving out of that right side. Then a delay from Georgia Avenue headed toward 29 Colesville Road with a crash that may also be on the right side with the outer loop rubbernecking delay coming from New Hampshire Avenue. 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I'm Rita Kessler. Your next traffic report in about 10 minutes.
10: Your 7 News First Alert meteorologist Jordan Evans.
23: Your Friday forecast starts off a little cool. You might need the light jacket this morning. We're right now in the 50s and low 60s around the D.C. area. High temperature of 84 today with mostly sunny skies. And by tonight, we'll be down to 66 with mostly cloudy conditions. Still not expecting much in the way of rain this weekend. Only a slight chance by Sunday night and a slight chance again on Monday. Better chance for storms coming in on Tuesday with the next weathermaker, likely in the after 2 p.m., and we may see some severe weather as heat and humidity starts to build into the region. In the First Alert Weather Center, I'm meteorologist Jordan Evans.
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10: Good morning, I'm John Aaron.
6: I'm John Dome, and coming up,
10: a series of explosions this morning near a military base in Iraq that's home to U.S. troops.
21: With a new owner, what'll it take to get White's Ferry crossing the Potomac again? I'm Neil Augenstein.
22: Pushing back on plans for a new transmission line through this Prince William County neighborhood, I'm Scott Gelman.
0: From ABC News, I'm Sherry Preston. After 13 straight nights of attacks on Iran, the U.S. military may soon be ordered to dramatically increase its attacks. President Trump telling ABC News he's close to making a decision on escalating the conflict.
24: Sources tell ABC News one option under consideration is a return to the kind of full-scale strikes seen in the opening days of the war. The conflict is already expanding, with Iranian-backed Houthi rebels attacking two Saudi oil tankers in the Red Sea, choking another key waterway.
0: That's ABC's Mary Bruce. ABC's Matt Rivers and Amon Jordan has more on that particular passage.
25: We've been talking about the Strait of Hormuz for months, but less so about a strait called Bab el-Mandeb, just off the coast of Yemen in the Red Sea. 10 to 12% of all global shipping goes through that strait each year, and now a lot of Saudi oil does as well. The fear now is what happens if the Houthis and Iran jointly decide to close Bab el-Mandeb altogether, causing oil prices to skyrocket.
0: Oil trading internationally at $97 a barrel this morning. Continued threat of flash flooding in the state of North Carolina. Here's ABC meteorologist Leslie Lopez.
27: Parts of North Carolina facing a multi-day flash flood threat after heavy rain pummeled the region.
2: as much as 5 inches of rain falling in 24 hours in the central part of the state. That same system bringing deadly flooding to West Virginia earlier this week, killing at least 2 people. Search and rescue crews still working to clear debris and reopen roads.
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1: Counties last carried cars across the Potomac in 2020 when it was shut down over a land dispute. Our Neil Augenstein takes a look at what's needed to get that ferry running again.
2: The details will be announced at a 10 a.m. news conference at White's Ferry on the Maryland side of the Potomac. Ferry owner Chuck Kuhn donated the ferry itself and its operations to Montgomery County, which is buying from Kuhn the 2.5 acres of land where the ferry docks.
3: It's a vital service that we want to have restored.
2: Chris Conklin is Montgomery County's Director of Transportation.
3: It gives us the opportunity to control this for the long term in terms of the Maryland landing and the ferry operation itself, and continue to seek solutions so that we can restore the ferry by finding answers to where the boat can land in Virginia.
2: Maryland local, county, and state leaders will be at the news conference. The owner of the land on the Virginia side, Libby Devlin of Rockland Farm, tells me she wasn't aware of the deal and wasn't invited to the news conference.
3: A major element has been whether this was a private service or a public service, and with Montgomery County's acquisition of the ferry and the landing area in Maryland, and it's very clearly a public service.
2: Neil Augenstein, WTOP News.
4: Dominion Energy hosted an open house in Prince William County last night. They were there to answer questions about a new transmission line connecting Noakesville to Bristow. And as WTOP Scott Gelman reports, some attendees used that gathering as an opportunity to protest.
5: Holding signs that say things like bury the lines, dozens of community members are gathering here at Patriot High School with the message.
6: We're just going to get power lines, whether it's houses, whether it's data centers, they get crammed down our throats anyway. So here to try and fight it as best we can.
5: Inside, Dominion experts are answering questions. The project would run 6.5 miles and connect Noakesville and Bristow using a 230 kilovolt transmission line.
7: Data centers, yes, they are a big factor in driving that demand, but so is electrification. So is the growing population. So are your hospitals, your schools, your fire stations.
5: Dominion spokeswoman Aisha Khan tells us she doesn't have a cost estimate for the project, but because of other utilities and bedrock, she says building underground isn't feasible. It's an answer neighbors here aren't accepting.
8: It's going to cut apart people's private properties, and it's going to destroy the beauty of our lifestyle.
5: In Prince William County, Scott Gelman, WTOP News.
1: An advocate for D.C. Home Rule is taking issue with the food delivery company DoorDash. WTOP's Kyle Cooper says it's over a new bill that's moving through Congress.
9: The D.C. City Council recently approved a 20% fee on food delivery services that DoorDash fought hard against. Now the company is backing a Republican bill that would require congressional approval for future D.C. tax and fee changes. Alex Dodds, co-founder of Free D.C., is urging city residents to take action, including deleting the DoorDash app.
10: D.C. community members have already made it clear we're very willing to start deleting our accounts, deleting the apps, and talking to the restaurants that we like to stop using their services to make their deliveries.
9: DoorDash says it supports D.C. Home Rule, but will, quote, continue to do everything we can to defend D.C. small businesses, local economy, and underserved residents. Kyle Cooper, WTOP News.
4: The latest now on a crash that killed a 9-year-old boy in Herndon. Fairfax County police say the child was riding an electric scooter along Madden Court near Sully Square yesterday when he was hit by a minivan just after 5 p.m. The boy died from those injuries at a nearby hospital, and authorities say he was not wearing a helmet. Captain Chris Cosgrove with Fairfax County Police tells us more about the investigation.
11: One of the things that the detectives will do and the patrol officers will do will canvass the area, go to neighbors, houses with ring cameras and other camera systems, and see if there is video available. Our crash reconstruction unit detectives are the best in the country. They will do scientific measurements. They'll do analysis. They will look at the computer and the vehicle to determine if there's anything in there that can help explain what happened.
4: The driver did stay at the scene. It's not clear how fast the minivan was going, and no word yet on whether the driver will be charged.
1: Coming up,
12: 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I'm John Werdock.
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4: Traffic and weather, not the easiest Friday for us, Rita Kessler.
5: No, especially if you've been on the Beltway. I mean, it's definitely been in different spots today, but the Beltway in Maryland has been a problem all morning long. The latest problem is on the inner loop before Connecticut Avenue, well past 355, so not far before Connecticut Avenue. Crash along the right side, response is on the scene, but your delays on the inner loop begin before Old Georgetown Road and off of southbound 270. It looks like whatever was near 29 Colesville Road has cleared. That delay has eased. The outer loop is still a little slow from New Hampshire to University, then off and on passing 29, while the inner loop delays in Prince George's County are from St. Barnabas Road on to northbound I-295. Headed into Blue Plains. Volume on the inner loop in Virginia out of Springfield, headed into Annandale with your lanes available to you. Now, eastbound 50 in Virginia after 28 or Sully Road, a broken down vehicle. You'll also find southbound Backlick Road south of Old Keene Mill Road was a report of a wreck. Back in Maryland on the southbound Baltimore-Washington Parkway, we have delays approaching Route 100, but not headed past Arundel Mills Boulevard anymore, so there may be a new wreck near Route 100. The original wreck near Arundel Mills Boulevard looks like it may be cleared. Southbound DC 295 near Burroughs Avenue had been the scene of a crash, but the delay now is past Burroughs, so it's after Burroughs, headed past East Capitol Street. Whatever was near Burroughs may be gone. Selling your car, watch out for fake payments, unsafe meetups, endless haggling. Or you could just sell to Fitzgerald and know exactly who you're dealing with. Go to FitzBuysCars.com today. I'm Rita Kessler, your next traffic report in about 10 minutes.
4: 7 News First Alert meteorologist Jordan Evans.
6: Do you feel the chill in the air this morning? Almost like early September instead of late July. We've had widespread 50s out there. We'll get up to 83 later this afternoon with a mostly sunny sky. Thanks to our lower humidity, the air feels cool and crisp out there this morning and tomorrow morning. Saturday afternoon also back up to 84 under partly sunny skies. In the First Alert Weather Center, I'm meteorologist Jordan Evans.
4: 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It's 64 in Sterling, 70 here at WTOP. 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
7: Money news. The cost of renting keeps rising nationwide, though there's enough vacant apartments that landlords still have to offer some incentives to get those leases signed. Zillow's June rental report says the average asking rent is just shy of $2,000. That's up more than 2% from a year ago. But that rent is also coming with concessions like move-in discounts, a free month's rent, or free parking. In this area, 55% of Zillow rentals offer a concession. The real estate website says its typical observed rent here sits at just over $2,400, though that's only a 0.1% increase from a year ago.
4: Now, speaking of buying a home, WTOP business reporter John Wardock says we'll be getting an update this morning on how many new homes are getting bought.
8: It's been a challenging year for home builders. New home sales fell almost 7.5% between April and May, and they're down almost 7% compared to this time last year. A MarketWatch survey finds new home sales for June likely hit 606,000, which would represent a slight increase from May. John Wardock, WTOP News.
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7: It's 8:14. I'm John Aaron.
4: I'm John Doman. Thanks for being with us. Now, the question comes up every summer. Are shorts part of the new business casual? Well, a new Bloomberg survey asks if wearing shorts in the office is appropriate or over the line.
7: Joining us live now to go deeper, Sue Yoon, business reporter for ABC News. Sue, good to talk to you this morning. All right, so what is the ruling on this? A lot of us want to know.
22: Well, I was surprised, but 45% of the respondents of a Bloomberg survey for clients, which is traders, portfolio managers, strategy people, corporate, finance, said it was okay to wear shorts at the office.
7: Interesting.
4: Are we talking about those stupid looking short suits that you see guys trying to pull off every few years, or just your basic pair of shorts that are comfortable?
22: People aren't wearing like Umbros and like and your
7: no mesh.
22: I don't think we're there yet, but yeah, I think it's I've been seeing it more. I feel like this is a summer. I feel like we have this conversation every summer. I feel like this is a summer. It's really taken off. I've seen it in both men and women. And I think, you know, once, you know, you've broken contagion, it's hard to put genies back in the bottle. So
7: interesting.
22: Yeah, it's longer shorts. For sure.
7: So it's a fun thing to joke about, but you know, is there a benefit here if it's keeping people happy?
22: Well, I think globally it's just been hot. It's been really hot. And people are looking for, you know, more ways to cool off. In Japan, it seemed, Tokyo, the government has encouraged people to wear shorts to work, and some female office workers are complaining about it because men can just wear the shorts, but women are still expected to wear, you know, stockings or tights. And there's a word that translates into hair harassment. Now they're suddenly seeing the lower half of their male coworkers' legs. But I think there's other reasons for it, too. I think the trend this year in men and women, designers and fashion designers have sent long shorts down the runways. And these are more formal shorts. They're like long. They're, you know, to the knee, maybe longer. They're, you know, they're pleated or creased. You know, they look very crisp. And people do wear them, as you said, in the short suits with like a button down top or and a belt and sometimes a blazer.
7: You can only do that if you play guitar for AC/DC. Then
4: yeah,
7: it's
4: right?
7: Totally acceptable because then it's cool.
4: Yeah, no, I just like a good pair of khaki shorts myself. How do managers and bosses feel about this, especially maybe the older ones who sort of have a certain idea as to how things should be?
22: I think people have very strong opinions, and it's divided a lot by age. And a colleague and I were just saying yesterday that we would feel weird wearing shorts to the office, even though they are a lot more material than a lot of skirts. You know, they're, a lot of these shorts are longer and, like, you know, there's just more material. It's like, you know, won't ride up, like things like that. But I've seen it with people who are, my guess is 30 and younger. And I think that, you know, people are kind of pushing the envelope and seeing if someone says anything or objects. And then, you know, people see other people do it and try to get on board.
7: Yeah. You wonder what would come next after shorts. Is it pajamas, flannel? Who knows?
22: We've already seen it.
7: slippery slope. Thank you, Sue. We appreciate it.
22: You too. Take care, guys.
7: All right. That is Sue Yoon, business reporter for ABC News.
4: Now, a quick look at the top stories that we're working on here at WTOP.
7: Explosions in Iraq and other parts of the Middle East this morning as the war with Iran continues.
4: A whole bunch of new tariffs took effect today, and that means it's going to cost you more to buy a lot of things you like to buy.
7: The White House Correspondents Association holds its rescheduled dinner tonight.
4: Keep it here. We'll have full details from these stories and a lot more coming up in the minutes ahead.
7: Traffic and weather. Let's get the latest from Rita in the traffic center.
5: Well, the latest is the delay that we're seeing on the inner loop of the Beltway. That's easing back just a touch. Inner loop slows from Old Georgetown Road and off of southbound 270 to about 355. Not quite as far as Connecticut Avenue anymore, so that crash should be out of the roadway. Watch out on the outer loop, which continues to slow from New Hampshire toward 29 Colesville Road. The wreck had been reported on the inner loop near 29, but now there may be something on the outer loop as that inner loop delay has completely eased. If you're in Maryland in Green Valley, it is 75 still closed near Lewisdale Road. Pole came down, brought some wires down either last night or in the overnight hours, so that situation remains the same. It is eastbound 50 in Virginia after 28, a broken down vehicle taking one of your lanes. Southbound 95 is slow, so the weekend getaway starting already with your delays across the Occoquan, but then it is solid out of Dale City, headed past Dumfries into Triangle. Then it looks good into Fredericksburg. Along that entire stretch, however, your lanes should be open. 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I'm Rita Kessler. Your next traffic report in about 10 minutes.
4: 7 News First Alert meteorologist Jordan Evans.
6: Tracking your forecast on this Friday. Lots of sunshine again. Southeast wind at 5 miles per hour and a high temperature of only 83. Low humidity continues, making it feel pretty cool out there. Might need a light jacket this morning. And again tomorrow morning, wake up temperatures in the upper 50s to low 60s. Back to partly sunny skies Saturday afternoon and a high temperature of 84. Saturday night, we're partly cloudy and a low of 68. Then Sunday, more sunshine and a high temperature of 87. And then we're back to the low 70s by Sunday night. And the First Alert Weather Center, I'm meteorologist Jordan Evans.
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7: It's 8:22.
4: Montgomery County is celebrating the graduation of a new class of police officers and sheriff's deputies. And WTOP's Kate Ryan says they are ready and eager to serve.
0: 37 men and women stood, hands raised, and took an oath to serve their communities.
3: And I will be faithful and bear true allegiance
8: to the state of Maryland.
3: To the state of Maryland.
0: They're the most recent graduates of Montgomery County's Police Academy. 21 will serve on the Montgomery County Force. Police Chief Mark Yamada says they come to the job at a time when earning and keeping public trust is vital.
9: I have a pin on my uniform, one of only a couple that I wear that says trust.
0: Newly sworn officer Alfredo Hernandez is a Montgomery County native.
10: We have many different officers from many different backgrounds. We speak many different languages, and we're here to serve the community.
0: In Rockville, Kate Ryan, WTOP News.
4: TikTok is under fire in Europe. A new ruling claims the platform failed to protect children's privacy by allowing adults to view minors' accounts. The European Commission says it puts kids at risk of predatory behavior and cyberbullying. TikTok says it'll review the findings, but if the commission's not satisfied with the response, the company could face a fine of up to 6% of its global annual revenue.
7: There's more to some pictures than you can see, but there are ways to fix that.
11: 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A reporter posted one photo. 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
4: Sports on WTOP is brought to you by Amentum, delivering advanced solutions for space and defense. Diane Roberts, the Nationals trying to make some moves this weekend.
26: Well, we shall see, right? Hopefully they can do it. Back after it, after a day off, they begin a six-game homestand tonight, starting with the Diamondbacks, who have that last spot in the AL wildcard race. The Nats want to take it away. They have three games to get her done. Zach Littell should be on the mound tonight after opener Carson Palmquist. Washington will introduce their first-round draft pick, Chris Hacopian, to the media later this afternoon. He played at Maryland, his dad's alma mater, with his brother, Eddie, for 2 years. The Orioles host the Braves at Camden Yards for an interleague matchup, first meeting of the season between these two. The O's are 8-2 in their last 10 games. President Trump welcomed the Dodgers, the World Series champion Dodgers, to the White House yesterday during a Rose Garden event celebrating their second title in as many years. The first of five open commanders practices of training camp is just 1 week from tomorrow. Like the rest of the league, the team will take part in Back Together Weekend. It will be the first chance for fans to get a look at the new burgundy and gold squad, including first-round draft pick Sonny Styles. The WNBA All-Star Weekend kicks off in Chicago tonight with a Shooting Stars competition. One great of the past and a current player will be paired with each other. Former Mystic Elena Deladon will team up with Shakira Austin. Each team will also have a high schooler on board for three generations of Hoopers. And guys, on this day in sports history, in 2005, the winner of the Tour de France was...
4: Lance Armstrong. I
7: mean, yeah.
26: Yes and no.
7: Because disqualified.
26: Yeah, that's right. There was officially no winner for the 2005 Tour de France because of the doping scandal for Lance Armstrong. Diane Roberts, WTOP Sports.
7: And we just thought he was really good.
4: Yeah, I think that's just always the answer, though. When somebody asks who's the, you know, who won the Tour de France,
26: the answer, yeah.
7: Right. Can you name another bicycle rider?
4: I don't know. Who won it 2 years ago? Yeah. Lance Armstrong?
7: Guy. Still ahead, road closures and new security measures will be in effect for tonight's rescheduled White House Correspondents' Dinner. It's 8:27.
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4: Time for traffic and weather. Rita Kessler, get them where they got to go.
5: Well, right now, if you're on the Beltway, where you are going to be sitting in delays would be Interloop in Prince George's County from St. Barnabas Road toward the Woodrow Wilson Bridge. And then in Virginia, out of Springfield, headed past 236 in Annandale. The Interloop delay headed toward Connecticut Avenue is easing. You still have a little bit of volume there, but everything should be out of the roadway. Outer Loop topside still slows from New Hampshire, headed around past 29 Colesville Road. And the southbound 270 spur is a bit heavy, trying to head onto the outer loop of the Beltway with nothing reported. 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I'm Rita Kessler, your next traffic report in about 10 minutes.
7: Comfortable and mainly dry again today, though more clouds will move in across the region. Afternoon temperatures will reach the low to mid 80s with a breeze. Right now it's 66 in Tyson, 66 in Waldorf, and 74 at L'Enfant Plaza.
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4: Good morning. I'm John Doman.
7: I'm John Aaron. Andrew Allsbrooks is our producer.
4: Our top story this morning, new security measures in place for tonight's rescheduled White House Correspondents' Dinner at D.C.'s Waldorf Astoria Hotel. Back in April, a gunman disrupted the event when he opened fire. The head of the Secret Service, Sean Curran, says his agency's ready to go. President Trump is expected to attend and deliver remarks.
15: Reportedly, the First Lady, Vice President, Secretary of State all will not be in attendance because of scheduling conflicts, but a host of other cabinet members are expected to be there. Now, the more intimate size does not change the approach of the Secret Service. Curran says they go into every event expecting bad people to show up because simply that is the world we live in. The Secret Service has opened more than 10,000 investigations into threats against protectees so far this year, a 40% increase from the same period in 2025.
4: That's News Nation Washington correspondent Corey Smith. New security measures will include airport-style screening, a single controlled entry point, and digital tickets. Several parking restrictions will be in effect, starting as early as 9:30 this morning, and drivers will notice there's no parking signs on Pennsylvania and Constitution Avenues. Many of those closures running until midnight tonight. For the full list of closures, visit WTOP.com.
7: To the Middle East, more than a half dozen explosions rocked a military base that hosts U.S. forces this morning in northern Iraq. Iran also claims it's targeted U.S. assets in Bahrain and Jordan. We talked earlier about Iran's escalating strikes on U.S. interests with ABC News correspondent Jordana Miller.
1: Are they going to expand and start to target, for example, U.S. military assets here in Israel or in Europe? That's what they seem to be implying, and they've said this before. They may not follow through, but the threats seem to be getting more frequent and louder.
7: Iran's Revolutionary Guard is now warning any country hosting U.S. troops to keep a safe distance from them because they are now considered targets.
4: Earlier this week, the Pentagon reported that the total of 18 American service members killed in the Iran war had actually been, and then yesterday the DOD lowered that number to 14. Multiple military officials tell the New York Times the Trump administration decided to remove four service members killed this past weekend from the list because their deaths occurred after President Trump declared a ceasefire back in April. Asked about the changing numbers, the acting Pentagon press secretary says the change was due to temporary data disruptions.
7: The rapid pace at which the U.S. is using some of its most advanced air defense interceptors and precision-guided weapons in the Middle East is reportedly causing tension inside the Trump administration. Military experts say the Pentagon cannot go back to using those at the same rate it did earlier in the conflict. Your CBS News senior national security correspondent, Charlie Daggett.
6: It's complicated because there are so many variables. Few would question whether this operation is burning through munitions. It is. And stockpiles are lower than most military planners would like. Eventually, that could pose a problem. But that may be one reason why the Department of Defense is seeking the biggest budget ever.
7: That budget request, $1.15 trillion.
4: Senate opponents of the Iran war suffered a setback with the narrow defeat of a war powers resolution this week. And some say now it's time to withhold military funding if the president is going to ignore Congress. Details from WTOP's Mitchell Miller today on the Hill.
16: Virginia Democratic Senator Tim Kaine, a member of the Senate Armed Services Committee, says he and others will keep pushing for votes on war powers resolutions. But he says the next step to pressure the president is using the congressional power of the purse.
17: That is pursuant to the Constitution to thwart this president's ability to keep funding an illegal war.
16: The Pentagon is seeking tens of billions of additional dollars to help pay for the war. But Kaine says there's no reason lawmakers have to provide the funding. The House approved a budget blueprint for a reconciliation bill that would include more than $60 billion for the war, but it's not expected to get a vote in the Senate anytime soon. On Capitol Hill, Mitchell Miller, WTOP News.
7: The Trump administration is putting in place a new wave of tariffs affecting goods from dozens of countries. 60 trading partners in all will be subject to new duties ranging from 10% to 12.5%. Earlier, we heard the administration's explanation for the tariffs from New York Times reporter Anna Swanson.
18: These tariffs are imposed on the basis of concerns about forced labor, so slave labor, coercive labor. The administration says that the U.S. has laws about this and other countries don't have sufficient laws. But I think what's really going on here is that the Trump administration is working to rebuild the tariffs that were struck down by the Supreme Court in February. And so this is kind of their replacement plan that they're finally getting up in effect.
7: Among the countries affected are Canada, Mexico, India, and the UK. Imports from the EU and Taiwan will face tariffs as high as that 12.5% number.
4: Some high school graduates who are expecting to start fall classes at Howard University are getting an unwanted surprise. Many of them told by email that they're no longer enrolled due to a deadline for a missed payment. Now, university officials say they have sent repeated notifications about deadlines starting as early as March. The students say it's not fair because their scholarships or financial aid have not yet been finalized. Any students who were unenrolled have been advised that they can reapply next year, and the school says it will reconsider cases where pending financial aid is involved.
7: Coming up,
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7: 836.
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4: Time for traffic and weather. Reedy Kessler, it has not been a typical Friday on the roads.
5: It certainly hasn't. Things are starting to calm down a bit, but that doesn't mean that we don't have our share of issues. If you're on the outer loop of the Beltway in Maryland, that delay is from New Hampshire Avenue around past 29 Colesville Road and before Georgia. Inner loop starts to slow again now as you make your way toward 29, so maybe a tow truck on the scene of the earlier crash. Inner loop of the Beltway before all this, a little heavy from 355 to Connecticut, where that one was moved out of the travel portion of the roadway. Inner loop slows from St. Barnabas Road to the Woodrow Wilson Bridge as well. And in Virginia, heavy out of Springfield into Annandale with nothing reported along that stretch. Now, in Virginia, it was eastbound 50 after 28 or Sully Road. A report of a broken down vehicle. We're already seeing getaway volume on southbound 95 out of Lorton and across the Occoquan. Then before Dale Boulevard, headed into Dumfries. After that, it looks good into Fredericksburg with your lanes open. Checking the trip to the Bay Bridge, eastbound 50. Not a bad trip. Trying to make your way toward the Seven River Bridge and the Bay Bridge. Lanes are open right now. Two lanes eastbound, three lanes westbound. No delay westbound as well. If your AC is making funny noises, just needs a once-over, or your home isn't as cool as it used to be, visit MEFlow.com. MEFlow. I'm Rita Kessler. Your next traffic report in about 10 minutes.
7: 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Your 7 News First Alert meteorologist, Steve Rudin.
9: A mix of sun and clouds this afternoon and into the evening. Temperatures today around 80 to 85 degrees. It will be great for outdoor activities this evening as temperatures slowly fall through the 70s. Overnight lows in the upper 50s to middle 60s with a bit of patchy fog by early tomorrow morning. Tomorrow, partly cloudy skies may find a pre-dawn shower mainly south of D.C., 82 to 87 degrees. A late evening storm chance Sunday. Temperatures otherwise 85 to 90 daylight hours should stay dry. I'm 7 News meteorologist Steve Rudin in the First Alert Weather Center.
4: Still 64 in Germantown, up to 71 now in Annandale, and 68 degrees downtown.
7: Money news, which new vehicle owners remain the most excited about their purchase after 90 days of ownership? J.D. Power says you can't go wrong with a Porsche. It ranked highest among premium brands for owner enthusiasm for a third consecutive year. Porsche was followed by Land Rover and Cadillac. Among mass market brands, Mini took the top spot, followed by Hyundai and Kia. J.D. Power says owners are generally enjoying more functional storage solutions, including better cup holders, phone placement, and center console design. But of course, the study also considers factors like exhilaration felt from acceleration.
4: Of course, for the Porsche, I'm sure it's all about the cup holder,
7: yes,
4: not the acceleration.
7: You buy it for the cup holder, and all the handling and acceleration benefits are tangential.
4: Exactly. It's getting easier to get your chicken wings in part of the area. More from WTOP's John Wardock.
20: The store that handles takeout and delivery for Buffalo Wild Wings is expanding in Montgomery County. Buffalo Wild Wings Go is adding a location in Bethesda. Moco Show reports that's the fifth location in the county, joining existing locations in Burtonsville, Gaithersburg, and Kensington, as well as a future location in Olney. John Werdock, WTOP News.
7: 8:42, the Democratic Party is on the cusp of making big changes to when states will be voting in the primaries in 2028. Today, a key committee within the party is expected to lock in the presidential nominating schedule. ABC News political director Avery Harper says there's a lot of momentum behind moving away from the traditional leadoff states.
8: The calendar can really shape the entire presidential race because it determines which voters get to choose first of who will be the eventual nominee. It helps determine where candidates spend their time and their money courting voters. States like Iowa and New Hampshire, the more traditional first kinds of states that go in this nominating calendar. They're also making their cases. Places like Michigan and North Carolina also in the mix as well.
7: The decision by the Democratic National Committee's Rules and Bylaws Committee will need to be approved by the full organization when it meets in August.
4: The Cyclospora outbreak is widening, already sickening thousands across the country, but now federal health workers have identified a new outbreak of the parasite, this one stemming from an unspecified product. An FDA spokesperson says there's an active investigation. This is the latest of several investigations the agency has had to open into Cyclospora all over the country. At least one of them is linked to iceberg lettuce coming from Taylor Farms.
7: Coming up,
10: the origin story behind DC's Unicorn Lane. I'm Matt Koufax.
7: 8:43.
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7: 8:40. 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
4: 8:45. I'm John Doman.
7: I'm John Aaron. There is a little known street in Northwest DC that is home to some of the city's most obscure statues. We learn more about Unicorn Lane from our Mad About Town, Matt Koufax.
10: In my last episode, DC author creator Austin Graff and I told you the story of the city's incredibly unique unicorn statues.
29: Cannot find them at the zoo, but you can find them here at Chatsworth Townhomes.
10: But what about the name of the street itself that inspired these obscure markers? Austin told me when developers were building the Chatsworth Townhomes here in Northwest, they were faced with a district size dilemma.
29: They had to kind of follow the model of naming streets. So they're looking for a U word with three syllables because you have Tennyson and then Worthington in between.
10: Unfortunately, options were slim in that department.
29: Urinal, it would fit, but that doesn't quite have a good like ring. Underwear would also fit, but also kind of not ideal.
10: Umbrella, universe, ultimate. Come on, guys, any ideas?
29: And so one of the few options was really Unicorn Lane. And so they named it that and decided to play it up big.
10: Sometimes it really is as simple as that. One decision eventually led to these two statues seated on hind legs these horns towards the sky, standing watch over this community.
29: To be honest, every time I come here, I imagine them. Once I leave, I think they're much more giant than they actually are.
10: So if you're ever in this neck of the literal woods, make sure you stop by and say nay. In the district, Matt Koufax, WTOP News.
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4: Thousands of readers, writers, and publishers are gathering in D.C. this weekend for one of the nation's few queer book festivals. WTOP's Jimmy Alexander explains how that one found a home in the district.
1: D.C. has a lot of book festivals, but I didn't see anyone doing like the festival that I would want to go to.
6: Patrick Kern, the owner of Little District Books, and the Lavender Con Book Festival.
1: That was kind of the impetus, whereas I was like, let's get all of the different genres, but like focusing on LGBT representation.
6: More than 50 authors will be at Lavender Con, which is at Hill Center on Capitol Hill.
1: The authors rotate throughout the day where you can come and meet them and learn about their books.
6: The event will also feature 21 panels.
1: 11 on Saturday and 10 on Sunday.
6: Including one on the representation of bisexuals in books.
1: Bisexuality is one that gets overlooked a lot, even though it's the largest subgroup within the queer community.
6: Jimmy Alexander, WTOP News.
7: Now to the top stories we're working on at WTOP.
4: The U.S. has completed a 13th night of airstrikes against Iran, while Iran has targeted U.S. assets in Bahrain and Jordan.
7: Could we soon see the return of historic White's Ferry? It's been shut down since 2020.
4: A 9-year-old boy riding a scooter in Northern Virginia killed in a crash with a vehicle.
7: Keep it here for full details on these stories in the minutes ahead.
4: It's 8:48. Traffic and weather. Rita Kessler. Get them where they got to go.
5: Well, the latest problem that we're seeing right now is on the inner loop of the Beltway in Prince George's County. Delays from St. Barnabas Road toward 210 around the area where the local and through lanes split. The crash affecting mainly the local lanes along the left side, but it's definitely causing delays on both sides. And then the delay continues toward 295 and the Woodrow Wilson Bridge. Inner loop in Virginia slows out of Springfield into Annandale. Starting to see some volume on the inner crossing the American Legion Bridge toward the Cabin John Parkway. And again, making your way up past River Road. So watch for that work that usually has a tendency to set up there at some point. Outer loop topside delays from New Hampshire Avenue headed around past 29 Colesville Road. If you're in the district, it is southbound DC 295, heavy from Burroughs past East Cap. Northbound slows passing Pennsylvania Avenue. And westbound 695, slowing after the 11th Street Bridge and the Navy Yard, headed on to south. Bound 395 across the Case Bridge, but your lanes are open. Traffic brought to you by Navy Federal Credit Union. 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I'm Rita Kessler, your next traffic report in about 10 minutes.
7: And here is 7 News First Alert meteorologist Steve Rudin.
9: Outstanding weather continues on this Friday. A beautiful mix of sun and clouds. High temperatures around 80 to 85 degrees. And it's going to feel great because humidity levels will stay in check. If you have any outdoor plans this evening, definitely go for it. Not going to have to worry about any wet weather. Temperatures will slowly fall through the 70s. Overnight, though, may find a stray shower into early tomorrow morning. The best chances well south of D.C. and could find a little bit of patchy fog early. Nothing that's going to cause any travel delays. Wake up temperatures tomorrow morning, cooler areas in the upper 50s. We'll see mid-60s inside the Beltway. Tomorrow, partly cloudy skies, 82 to 87 degrees. We'll see a chance for a late evening storm on Sunday, but daylight hours should stay dry. It's also going to be warmer and a bit more humid, 85 to 90. We're in the upper 80s to lower 90s on Monday with a chance for a few showers and storms. And I'm tracking a cold front on Tuesday. Now, ahead of the front, it's going to be hot, upper 80s to lower 90s. Could see a few storms by Tuesday evening. I'm 7 News meteorologist Steve Rudin in the First Alert Weather Center.
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7: Mother Nature is expected to bring us a weekend that may encourage you to get outside. As WTOP's Mike Murillo reports, folks in Montgomery County are hoping you'll take a farm tour.
3: This is a great way to get the family to a farm.
14: Mike Scheffel, director of Montgomery County's Office of Agriculture, says this year's farm tours and harvest sale have something for everyone.
3: Those farms that participate run the gamut from farm alcohol producers, pick-your-owns, on-site farm markets.
14: The farm tours in the county's agricultural reserve have been happening for decades, and among the longtime participants, Butler's Orchard in Germantown, General Manager Tyler Butler.
15: When you come to the farm tour here at Butler's Orchard, you're going to get the classics, the flower garden pick-your-own. You can pick basil and other herbs. You can pick blackberries, a little bit of blueberries.
14: At Comas Farm in Dickerson, owner Lauren Hazer says,
16: we're going to have wagon rides, alpaca feedings, education on alpaca fiber and how that can be used. We'll have our pony rides.
14: Dozens of farms will open their gates both Saturday and Sunday. Mike Murillo, WTOP News.
7: You can learn more about which farms are taking part at WTOP.com.
4: President Trump says artificial intelligence companies and other major technology firms will pay for the power infrastructure needed to support new data centers. Here's White House spokesperson Caroline Levitt.
17: President Trump's bold leadership is turning data centers from a source of concern into engines of growth and opportunity for communities across this country, all while cementing America's dominance over China in the global AI race. The president is ensuring the American people are never left footing the bill so private companies can benefit.
4: The president yesterday urged governors and electricity companies to join a voluntary pledge to shield U.S. consumers from higher utility bills from data centers. The president first announced the pledge with leading AI and tech companies in March, but's done little to comfort voters frustrated by affordability issues. The president called on governors to sell the public on data centers, stressing that the cities and towns that do have them will be rich.
7: The Trump administration is reportedly looking to rename Manhattan's Penn Station as part of a planned $8 billion redesign of the nation's busiest transit hub. In a letter to senators, Transportation Secretary Sean Duffy says a name change was among the administration priorities as it seeks federal funding for the renovation work. The letter didn't specify what the station would be renamed to, though President Trump has made it clear he would welcome having his name added. Penn Station is named after the Pennsylvania Railroad, the now defunct passenger rail company that built the once grand station in Midtown Manhattan.
4: Another case of measles confirmed in Maryland, this time involving somebody in Carroll County. The state's health department says anyone who was in the Carroll Hospital Emergency Department waiting room in Westminster Tuesday may have been exposed to the virus. That's now 12 confirmed measles cases in Maryland so far this year. That includes two other cases confirmed in southern Maryland earlier this week.
7: Sports powered by Maximus, moving people and technology forward. We've got Diane Roberts with us talking Nationals this morning.
18: Mm-hmm. We're a week away from the MLB trade deadline. Nats fans are screaming for what? Bullpen help. Where would the team be if they hadn't blown 27 saves this season?
4: Higher in the standings, I think.
18: I'm going to guess you might be right, John, number two. For sure ahead of the Diamondbacks in the NL wildcard race. Washington is two games behind Arizona for that final spot. Or maybe they could even be leading the division. The Braves sit there right now. Here's GM Paul DeBoni on 106.7 The Fan talking about trying to get relievers.
19: There have been some guys that have been traded that we've been deep in conversations with to try and go get. It hasn't worked out to date, and we're still going to be active in those conversations and trying to upgrade in any way we can.
18: Nats host the D-backs for a three-game set starting tonight. They have a chance to flip the wild card script with some wins. Orioles also at home, hosting the aforementioned Braves and looking to keep their four-game home win streak alive. The O's are three games behind the Red Sox for the final AL wildcard spot. The WNBA All-Star Weekend kicks off tonight with a Shooting Stars competition and the three-point contest. In the latter, we can check out Arlington's AZ Fudd of the Dallas Wings. The game itself is tomorrow night. Mystics forward Kiki Iriafen and guard Sonia Citron are reserves. Their second All-Star nod in 2 years. They are the only returning All-Stars to increase their points per game, assists per game, and rebounds per game this season. For more Mystics content, check out Rob Woodfork's column, The Mystics Scoring Problem Isn't a Star Problem. That's on WTOPnews.com. Diane Roberts, WTOP News. Or sports.
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25: Police in Silver Spring are seeking information.
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7: Traffic and weather. Let's get to Rita.
5: And right now, if you're on the Beltway, it's the inner loop near 210. That's a report of a wreck where the local and through lane split, taking the left side of the local lanes. Just a little bit of a delay approaching, then some volume getting onto the Woodrow Wilson Bridge. It is in the district. Westbound 695 slows near the Navy Yard, trying to head on to southbound 395 and across the Case Bridge. Southbound DC 295, heavy from Burroughs past East Capitol Street. While in Virginia, it is northbound Lee Chapel Road near Old Keene Mill Road, the right side blocked with the wreck. The WTOP Traffic Center is presented by Window Nation. 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I'm Rita Kessler, your next traffic report in about 10 minutes.
4: 7 News First Alert meteorologist Steve Rudin.
9: Beautiful weather continues on this Friday, a mix of sun and clouds with temperatures ranging from the lower to middle 80s. Winds will be from the east at 5 to 10. If you have dinner plans outside this evening, it's a firm go as temperatures slowly fall through the 70s. Overnight lows mid 50s to middle 60s. Coolest temperatures farther north and west of D.C. could find a little bit of patchy fog too. Tomorrow, partly cloudy skies, a chance for a pre-dawn shower, 82 to 87 degrees. We're in the mid to upper 80s to near 90 on Sunday. I'm 7 News meteorologist Steve Rudin in the First Alert Weather Center.
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4: Good morning, I'm John Doman.
7: I'm John Aaron. Coming up,
26: what'll it take to get White's Ferry running again? I'm Neil Eugenstein.
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30: From ABC News, I'm Sherry Preston. As the U.S. military continues its attacks on Iran for a 13th straight night, Iran has been responding with threats of its own. ABC's Mary Bruce is at the White House.
31: Iran this morning is out with a stark new warning, telling civilians in countries that are hosting U.S. military personnel to stay at least 500 meters from any building suspected of housing American forces.
30: National average for gas across the country this morning, $4.09 a gallon. It's been creeping higher since the re-escalation. And Gas Buddy says prices could hit $4.40 a gallon soon because of the rising cost of oil. A new round of tariffs, meantime, imposed by the Trump White House. Here's ABC's Rebecca Jarvis.
32: This new round goes into effect just as the old one expires. It targets 60 economies over what the U.S. describes as forced labor practices. The impact here is likely mostly significant on small and mid-sized businesses. They import a lot, and then customers who pay higher prices as a result of that. Now, remember, the reciprocal tariffs, those were large largely struck down by the Supreme Court. A number of companies at this point are even getting refunds for those.
30: The countries impacted strongly dispute the administration's claims that they are using forced labor for the goods they're manufacturing. Dramatic rescue off the coast of Washington State as a seaplane seemed to fall out of the sky, bursting into flames shortly afterwards.
0: The plane skimming low over the water before heading straight into the rocky shoreline. That smoking De Havilland Otter seaplane disabled on the rocks.
1: Just stay there.
0: Its nose in the air as passengers race to escape the cabin, climbing to safety as Good Samaritans rush in to help.
30: That's ABC's Trevor Ault. All 11 on board were rescued. Grammy-winning singer Chris Brown has pleaded not guilty this morning to an altercation in a London nightclub. That altercation injured a music producer. 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
7: It's 9:02 on Friday, July 24th, 73 degrees here. Increasing clouds today, highs only in the low 80s later.

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1: Ending in control. We have the ferry operation itself in control. We still need to continue to work with our partners and colleagues in Loudoun County in the Commonwealth of Virginia to restore the landing operations on the Virginia shoreline.
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3: And we will learn more about this from Neil when we talk to him live coming up at 9:30.
4: Another battle over a big transmission line, this one running just 6.5 miles through Prince William County. But WTOP's Scott Gelman says that didn't keep residents from sounding off at a Dominion Energy open house.
5: Here at Patriot High School,
6: bury the lines! Bury the lines! Bury the lines!
5: Dozens of community members are holding signs and chanting, urging Dominion to build a new transmission line underground instead of through their neighborhoods.
7: Everyone here is kind of scared about the whole data centers constantly pushing in, taking over Ashburn, and they're eventually going to work their way down here.
8: We are in a mess that is going to destroy our local environment.
5: Dominion says the 230-kilovolt line will connect Noakesville and Bristow. Inside the school, experts are answering questions and explaining why the project is necessary at all.
9: It's not just what we hear is data centers, it's electrification. It is all the development that is happening around Prince William County.
5: Dominion spokeswoman Aisha Khan didn't have a cost estimate for the project. She says building the line underground isn't feasible because of cost, other utilities, and bedrock. In Noakesville, Scott Gelman, WTOP News.
3: Some D.C. activists want you to delete DoorDash from your phone. WTOP's Kyle Cooper reports it's over the company's support for a bill that's making its way through Congress.
10: The bill, backed by Republicans, would require congressional approval for future D.C. tax and fee changes. Alex Dodds, co-founder of Free D.C., says that undermines home rule and is unacceptable.
11: It's pretty shocking and disappointing to see a company that serves D.C. communities, that depends on D.C. communities, take what we really consider an absolutely indefensible position.
10: DoorDash, which opposed a 20% fee on food delivery services recently approved by the D.C. Council, calling it arbitrary and hurtful to underserved communities, says in a statement, quote, "We have always supported home rule for D.C., but will continue to do everything we can to defend D.C. small businesses, local economy, and underserved residents." Kyle Cooper, WTOP News.
4: Some students accepted to Howard University this fall got an unwanted surprise just weeks before the start of the semester. Many have been told by email they're no longer enrolled because of a deadline for a missed payment. University officials say they've been sending repeated notifications about deadlines that started as early as March. Several students say it's not fair because their scholarships or financial aid had not yet been finalized. Any students who were unenrolled have been advised that they can reapply next year. And the school says it will reconsider cases where pending financial aid is involved.
3: Another deadly crash involving a child riding an electric scooter. This one happened around 5:30 yesterday evening on Madden Court near Sully Square in Herndon.
12: There was a 9-year-old boy riding an electric scooter without wearing a helmet. He was in a townhouse neighborhood parking lot, and his scooter collided with a vehicle that was turning into the parking lot.
3: Fairfax County Police Captain Chris Cosgriff says the driver of the minivan that hit the scooter and the boy stayed on the scene to cooperate with investigators. There's no word yet on whether that driver will be charged.
4: A Silver Spring woman has pleaded guilty to an August 2025 crash that killed an 85-year-old woman and seriously injured another driver in the Colesville area. Prosecutors say 23-year-old Jessica Argueta was driving up to 84 miles per hour in what was a 40-mile-per-hour zone when she hit an SUV turning from Randolph Road onto Sherwood Forest Drive. That left Josephine Geisk dead. Argueta admitted she was weaving through morning rush hour traffic when she hit the vehicle that Geisk was riding in. She faces up to 20 years in prison when she's sentenced in September.
3: Coming up on WTOP and Money News.
13: A salad chain sets the record straight on iceberg lettuce. I'm John Werdock.
3: It's 9:07.
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5: Traffic and weather together. Rita Kessler, it's Friday morning. Now that it's after starting time, are things slowing down?
6: Definitely seeing a lot of our earlier delays ease. So that is good news because we'd been having a time of it on the Beltway, but not anymore. The outer loop of the Beltway, a little heavy from New Hampshire Avenue off and on, making your way past 29 Colesville Road, seeing some volume off the 270 spur onto the outer loop headed toward River Road. Inner loop still a little heavy, passing Braddock Road toward 236 in Annandale. Watch out for the wreck inner loop in the local lanes near 210 along the left side, but only a brief delay trying to get there. In the district, a lot of those delays on the freeway were easing as well. You're still slow on westbound 695 trying to get into the 3rd Street Tunnel. Then on southbound 395, delays after the tunnel across the Case Bridge. Northbound 395, just a little heavy, approaching the 14th Street Bridge. It is southbound 95 that sees some delays out of Lorton and across the Occoquan. And then the one from Dale City all the way into Dumfries. After that, it looks good into Fredericksburg with your lanes open. 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I'm Rita Kessler, your next traffic report in about 10 minutes.
5: And here's 7 News First Alert meteorologist Steve Rudin.
7: As we move through the day, clouds are going to increase just a bit, but we will stay dry. High temperatures, 80 to 85 degrees. A little bit of patchy fog is likely overnight at a very early tomorrow morning. Tomorrow we'll see a few early morning showers, although they'll be very limited, 82 to 87 degrees, nearing 90 on Sunday. I'm 7 News meteorologist Steve Rudin in the First Alert Weather Center.
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8: Money news. What's going on this morning, John Wardock?
9: John, after yesterday and the sell-off that we saw, stocks are actually in the green right now. The Dow futures are up 136 points. The S&P futures are up 5. NASDAQ futures were positive earlier. They are now down 28 points. Oil, by the way, is down this morning. Yes, it's been making a lot of news, but right now oil is off some 3%. And it's West Texas crude is trading at $89 a barrel. The nation's largest nuclear company is investing in a nuclear startup based in Chevy Chase. Constellation Energy of Baltimore is going to back Blue Energy. The Washington Business Journal says Blue Energy is declining to disclose the amount. And in wake of the contaminated lettuce outbreak, Sweetgreen is setting the record straight. The salad chain says it does not use iceberg lettuce. The company also posted on X that all its lettuce comes from the U.S., and Sweetgreen says it can trace its lettuce all the way back to the farm. John Wardock, WTOP News.
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8: 9:14, I'm John Aaron.
5: I'm John Doman. Thanks for being with us. Now get ready for some singing in the theaters.
18: Once upon a time there was a railroad line.
5: That's Hadestown, the musical, the Tony and Grammy award-winning play that's going from Broadway to the big screen, but just for 5 nights only.
8: We get a review from Kuya P of Nerds Rule the World.
19: Hadestown, the musical, I know a lot of people know about Hamilton, and when that Broadway play made it into, was turned into a feature film and more accessible to people because tickets were crazy, right? No one could get tickets to Hamilton on Broadway or even on the touring show. So the same thing is happening with Hadestown, the musical. It was sold out everywhere. It went over 9 Tonys, John. But with this feature, you're going to feel like you have that front row seat. This is magical, I have to tell you, John. It was recorded in London, but they brought back the original cast for this feature so that way they could, you know, have that true essence that what people fell in love with the play. It takes Greek mythology, if you're familiar with Eurydice and Orpheus and Hades and Persephone, but molds it into a more contemporary fashion with folk music and New Orleans jazz infused into a more up-to-date kind of love story. It's very sweet. The music is so catching. I'm sure now that this is going to be on the big screen and more accessible as when Hamilton came out, everybody's going to be talking about Hadestown.
8: Cool. Sounds like a winner. Okay, if you want to stay in, the story of a washed-up athlete is on Apple TV. Tell us about The Dink.
19: Yes, John. Have you ever played pickleball?
8: You know, I haven't. Am I missing out?
19: I don't know. I'm wondering if I'm missing out. I have played tennis, which is what this story is about. It first started with Jake Johnson. He plays this character who's a prodigy, and he's being pushed by his father, played by Ed Harris. But right as he's getting ready to face Andy Roddick, who we know is a big-time tennis champion, he chickens out. And then later on, you know, he kind of falls out of that tennis career. He's now helping his dad run his tennis court area center, if you will. But then he hurts himself, and there's these pickleball sensation that's happening, and they want to kind of take over the courts a little bit. So there's kind of a big tourney in regards to like pickleball versus tennis. And it's just a fun comedy. It's being produced by Ben Stiller, who makes a cameo appearance. And yeah, just a fun ride. Mary Steenburgen is in it. It has a little bit of a The Graduate type of feel to it because there's a little bit of love story between Mary Steenburgen's character and Josh Johnson's character. But it is a fun ride. It's hilarious. And it makes you want to play pickleball, John. It's apparently not as hard as tennis is.
8: I need anything that can give me a break and make things easier on me. Have you played pickleball, John?
5: I have not, but it's tearing things up at the pool these days. Like everybody's doing it.
8: Yeah.
5: Young and old. Yeah. Let's go back to the theaters, Kuya. If you think actions speak louder than words, what can you tell me about when it comes to the movie Motor City?
19: I love that, John. So yeah, in regards to Motor City, it is an action film essentially without words. There's basically maybe tense lines in the whole film when you see this. So I'm not sure if it's going to grab people or push away people, but I had a fun ride. Motor City, starring Alan Ritchson, Ben Foster, Shailene Woodley. It's basically this guy, he falls in love with this girl who's the girlfriend of a gangster. The gangster wants his girlfriend back, so he gets the guy imprisoned, and now Alan Ritchson's character is out of prison and he's going for revenge. He wants revenge for being locked up. And it's all told through music. Jack White, if you're familiar with Jack White from the White Stripes, he's the composer behind this. He's pulled a lot of great classic tracks in this, like Bill Withers. He uses music in this film to tell the story. So there's very little words. It's all about action. And hey, what's wrong with a summer movie just seeing things get blown up? But I think for those that aren't vibing with like music telling the story, might kind of be put off, but I think it's fun and it's something different.
8: I mean, they didn't talk in Rocky, right? That people like, right? That movie.
19: Yeah. So I think it's cool that they're kind of letting music, like some good needle drops, yeah, you know, right when you go to that pace of the story, they just let the song play and then you let the action do its thing.
8: It's Kuya P of Nerds Rule the World, which previews the latest in film, TV, and streaming.
5: Now, a quick look at the top stories we're working on here at WTOP.
8: A big step toward reopening White's Ferry as Montgomery County reaches a deal with that ferry's owners.
5: More explosions in Iraq and other parts of the Middle East today as the war with Iran escalates.
8: Full details on these stories and more coming up in the minutes ahead.
5: All right, traffic and weather. Rita Kessler, it's been pretty busy for a Friday.
6: It certainly has, but we're starting to hit that lull until we get into the midday where we'll probably start to see some work zones set up. And, of course, that weekend getaway. If you're wondering about the trip across the Bay Bridge, however, that looks good for now. From the Beltway all the way to and across the Bay Bridge, they are not yet running two-way traffic. If you're on southbound 95, however, it's a bit of a different story. Delays crossing the Occoquan and then the solid backup out of Dale City headed into Triangle. After that, it looks good into Fredericksburg and Thornburg with your lanes open. Northbound to 395, a little heavy out of Springfield, headed toward Duke Street. Watch for any work. Then a delay after the Pentagon onto the 14th Street Bridge. Southbound 395 slows in the 3rd Street Tunnel across the Case Bridge. And DC 295 northbound slows from the 11th Street Bridge all the way toward Benning Road. Watch for a work crew there. Southbound slows before Burroughs headed past East Capitol Street. If you're on the inner loop near 210, the crash had been taking the left side of the local lanes. If you're on the inner loop near the 270 spur, the work is set up in the left lane. It should continue up the 270 spur, while the outer loop before River Road, the delay comes off the 270 spur, headed onto the outer loop, headed in that direction. Watch for work that usually sets up on the right side. 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I'm Rita Kessler, your next traffic report in about 10 minutes.
8: 7 News First Alert meteorologist Steve Rudin. Sounds like we get another nice one today.
7: Another nice one, a little bit warmer compared to yesterday. Just a little notch more humid, so we can tolerate it because it's not going to be nearly like we normally see for the end of July in the Washington area. Temperatures today will range anywhere from 80 to 85 degrees. A few passing clouds here and there. At times we may see more clouds than sun and then the opposite in other parts of the day. But otherwise, we will stay totally dry. For the evening, perfect for anything outdoors. We fall through the 70s. A bit of patchy fog overnight. Mainly areas that see a stray shower or two. And that's before sunrise tomorrow morning. And also south of D.C. Partly cloudy for your Saturday, 82 to 87 degrees. There's a chance for a few late evening showers or storms on Sunday, but during the day it should be sunny, 85 to 90. It becomes a bit more unsettled and more summer feeling out there on Monday and Tuesday with temperatures around 90 degrees along with that stickiness factor on the rise. 73 in Alexandria, the same Capitol Hill, and 74 degrees in Wheaton.
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8: Coming up,
20: Montgomery County gets 21 of 37 newly sworn police officers. I'm Kate Ryan.
8: 922.
21: Hi, this is Dave Preston. 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
5: 9:23.
8: Two people have died in flash floods caused by torrential rains in West Virginia this week. They are the first confirmed deaths from Tuesday's floods. Forecasters say up to 7 inches of rain fell that day. Some places got over 4 inches in just about 30 minutes. Officials in north central West Virginia have described the devastation as extensive.
5: When it comes to recovering from emergencies like that one, some states say federal disaster relief funding is being tied to election rules and immigration enforcement. More than 24 states now suing the Trump administration over that issue. The lawsuit targets policies from the Federal Emergency Management Agency and the Department of Homeland Security. The states argue that the Trump administration can't put conditions on congressionally appropriated funding. A spokesperson for FEMA calls the lawsuit an example of partisan pushback from left-wing politicians.
8: Some new law enforcement officers are reporting for duty. Here's WTOP's Kate Ryan.
27: Carter Chattery, Diego Leon, Kevin Flores,
28: Ruth Papa.
20: Those are just some of the 37 police officers and sheriff's deputies who were sworn in after graduating from the Montgomery County Police Academy. They'll join Montgomery County, Gaithersburg, Rockville, and other area police departments. Officer Alfredo Hernandez is one of the 21 joining the Montgomery County Department. Born and raised in Rockville, he says there's no better time to serve as an officer.
29: It's the climate. You know, I speak Spanish, I speak English, I'm bilingual. I have years of life experience under my belt, which I feel like would be a great asset to this department.
20: In Rockville, Kate Ryan, WTOP News.
5: Sports on WTOP is brought to you by Amentum, delivering advanced solutions for space and defense. All right, Diane Roberts, the Nationals, it's a big series coming up.
30: It is. They got to get back to work. They had a day off. They're going to begin a 6-game homestand with the Diamondbacks tonight at Nationals Park. Arizona is 2 games ahead of Washington for that last NL wild card spot. Plenty of time to gain ground starting tonight. First pitch at 6:45. The Orioles also had a day off, also at home, hosting the Braves for an interleague matchup. First pitch at Camden Yards is 7:05. The first of 5 open Commanders practices of training camp is a week from tomorrow. Like the rest of the league, the team will take part in Back Together Weekend. Besides getting a look at the new Burgundy and Gold squad, including first-round pick Sonny Styles, there will be some Washington legends on hand. The 2026 DC Open gets underway tomorrow at the Rock Creek Park Tennis Center. The field features 7 top 10 players, 4 Grand Slam champs, 17 top 20 players, and 5 former DC Open champs. You want to name a few people you think might be there?
5: Well, we know Tiafoe's going to be there. Mm-hmm. That's the only one we care about.
30: That's the
5: here.
30: Main one we care about. Taylor Fritz, Ben Shelton, Naomi Osaka, Madison Keys, Venus Williams.
5: Oh, yeah.
30: So it should be a lot of fun. Nice. They all get started tomorrow. Diane Roberts, WTOP Sports.
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5: Traffic and weather. Rita Kessler, take it away.
6: Well, the top things that we're watching right now include the wreck that we did have on the inner loop near 210 where the local and through lanes split. It was taking the left side of the local lanes, but it hadn't really been causing much of a backup just yet. Inner loop near the 270 spur, the work taking the left lane. It should go up the spur as well. Outer loop before River Road, they're setting up work in the right lane with delays coming off the 270 spur. And southbound 95 at 123, the work in the right lane. But within the delay, there was a broken down vehicle in the right lane that was quickly cleared to the shoulder. 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I'm Rita Kessler, your next traffic report in about 10 minutes.
8: Comfortable and mainly dry today. Afternoon temperatures reaching the low to mid 80s with a breeze. Right now, 77 degrees on the National Mall.
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5: Good morning, I'm John Doman.
8: I'm John Aaron. Andrew Allsbrooks is our producer.
5: One of our top stories this morning, the deal reached between Montgomery County and the owner of White's Ferry to acquire the ferry operations and dock area. It'll be officially announced in a press conference happening in about 30 minutes.
8: Our own Neil Augenstein broke the story. He joins us live now from the Maryland side of White's Ferry. Neil, good morning. What do we know about this deal so far?
4: We're here at water's edge, as is the historic White's Ferry. This is where it's been docked since it stopped running in 2020. As WTOP first reported, the owner of the ferry, Chuck Kuhn, has donated the ferry and its operations to Montgomery County, and the county has bought the 3 acres that we're standing on, which includes the White's Ferry Grill, a picnic area, and the dock and boat landing. Sources tell me that the county paid less than the appraisal value for the land. As we look across the Potomac River, we see the Virginia Landing area, which is on Rockland Farm property. Of course, the ferry stopped running because a Loudoun County judge ruled that White's Ferry was trespassing by landing on the Loudoun side without an agreement. Elected leaders here this morning will no doubt be talking about their hopes for getting the ferry running again.
8: All right, Neil, what are the chances of the ferry running again?
4: Well, that's been the hard part all along. Over the years now, now former owner Chuck Kuhn was not able to reach a deal with Libby Devlin, who owns Rockland Farm. By acquiring the ferry, Montgomery County hopes that it will be able to work with its counterparts in Loudoun County to figure out a way to allow the ferry to land in Virginia. And there's a lot of different options for that, including some which haven't been announced and perhaps will be this morning. Reporting live at White's Ferry on the Maryland side, Neil Augenstein, WTOP News.
5: Thank you, Neil. In other news this morning, the Secret Service warning about a large number of threats that are currently being investigated. Here's News Nation's Tom Dempsey.
0: The agency reporting it's opened over 10,000 different investigations this year alone, all for threats coming from people against the people, places that the Secret Service protects. The director calling these numbers off the charts. But in those comments to reporters, the director of the Secret Service, Sean Curran, went on to say, quote, the agency has seen around 10 times the number of mental health-related interventions with people making threats.
5: Those comments from the Secret Service come just ahead of the rescheduled White House Correspondents' Dinner. That is tonight at the Waldorf Astoria. The president is set to attend the event. Now, the original dinner back in April was cut short after an attack at a security checkpoint. There are several parking restrictions being implemented, others already in effect. That includes emergency no parking signs that are on Pennsylvania and Constitution Avenues. Many of those closures will run until midnight tonight. For the full list of closures, you can visit WTOP.com.
8: At least seven explosions rocked a military base that hosts U.S. forces in northern Iraq. That happened this morning. Sirens also blared in Bahrain today, warning residents to seek shelter from Iranian weapons. ABC News correspondent Jordana Miller told us earlier Iran's actions against U.S. forces are escalating.
7: It would fall into the target bank that the Iranians have been using over the last 2 weeks. They have consistently said they are hitting U.S. military bases. And in the last several days, they've specified that they are going after places where troops are.
8: Meantime, the U.S. military conducted its 13th straight night of strikes against Iran.
5: Earlier this week, the Pentagon reported that a total of 18 American service members had been killed in the Iran war. But yesterday, the Defense Department lowered that number to 14. Multiple military officials tell the New York Times that the Trump administration decided to remove four service members killed this past weekend from the list because their deaths occurred after the president declared a ceasefire in April. Asked about the changing numbers, the acting Pentagon press secretary says the change was due to, quote, temporary data disruptions on the website.
8: Back home, a new effort to rein in the Iran conflict has come up short in the Senate. WTOP's Mitchell Miller has more today on the Hill.
9: A resolution sponsored by Maryland Democratic Senator Chris Van Hollen failed by two votes after the House passed a similar resolution. Virginia Senator Tim Kaine, a leader in the fight to try to halt additional military action, says lawmakers have other means of leverage.
10: We need to continue to force votes, but also now if the president is intent on ignoring or breaking the law, we have to use the appropriations process.
9: That could mean withholding funds for the Pentagon, which is seeking tens of billions of additional dollars. Defense Secretary Pete Hegseth has said the cost of the war so far has been close to $37 billion, but Kaine believes it's already north of $50 billion. On Capitol Hill, Mitchell Miller, WTOP News.
5: You may soon be paying even more for many imported items. The Trump administration rolling out new tariffs today on products from dozens of countries. We learned more earlier from New York Times reporter Anna Swanson.
11: These are very broad tariffs. They cover countries that send more than 99% of U.S. imports to the United States. There are some exemptions for some categories, but, you know, a tariff is a tax on an import. The administration, you know, denies all the time that tariffs are increasing prices, but that is basically what tariffs are meant to do. They're meant to increase the prices of foreign goods so consumers want to buy domestic ones. So they will result in an increased price on some foreign goods.
5: The tariffs of up to 12.5% were placed on goods from 60 U.S. trading partners. The administration accuses them of failing to crack down on forced labor. Now, the highest tariff rate applies to countries like Vietnam and China. A lower 10% rate applies to the U.K., Canada, and Mexico.
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12: 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I'm John Werdock.
8: We will also have your weekend forecast. It's 9:36.
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5: Another look at traffic and weather now. Let's go back to Rita Kessler.
6: And let's update the situation on the inner loop of the Beltway in Prince George's County. The crash that was near the split with the local and throughs near 210. Everything's been moved over to the left shoulder of the local lane. So everything reopened and the delay has pretty much eased. We are seeing the delay for the work in both directions on the Beltway, the inner loop near the 270 spur and continuing up the spur. The work takes the left lane with delays back near Georgetown Pike. Outer loop slows from Old Georgetown Road and the length of the 270 spur to the point where they merge headed around toward River Road. The right lane is blocked with that work. Getting across the Bay Bridge right now, it was the westbound span with the left lane of three blocked for two-way traffic prep. However, we are starting to see a delay form on the eastbound span, approaching the eastbound span on eastbound 50. So if they haven't opened up that lane to go eastbound yet on the westbound span of the bridge, they should be doing it shortly. In Virginia, southbound 95 at 123, the right lane blocked with the work. The broken down vehicle that was within the delay was moved over to the shoulder. The bonus weekend savings event is happening at United Furniture Warehouse. 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I'm Rita Kessler, your next traffic report in about 10 minutes.
8: 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Here is 7 News First Alert meteorologist Steve Rudin.
18: Outstanding weather continues on this Friday with a nice mix of sun and clouds and comfortably warm temperatures, not terribly humid, around 80 to 85 degrees. Outdoor plans this evening, a firm go as our temperatures slowly fall through the 70s. May find some patchy fog come early tomorrow morning along with a pre-dawn shower, mainly south of D.C. Partly cloudy Saturday, 82 to 87 degrees. A bit warmer and a bit more humid on Sunday, mid-80s to around 90. Chance for a late evening storm. I'm 7 News meteorologist Steve Rudin in the First Alert Weather Center.
5: 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We have 75 in Georgetown.
8: Money news now. Let's go over to John Wardock.
12: Good morning, John and John. Very modest gains for the blue chips at the opening bell. The Dow Jones Industrial Average right now is up some 83 points. The S&P 500 is managing to tack on 4. The NASDAQ is down some 58 points right now. Home builders are facing lots of challenges, from rising construction costs to mortgage rates that are stuck in the 6% range. We get the latest on new home sales in literally a few minutes. A MarketWatch survey finds sales for June likely hit 606,000. That would represent a slight increase from May. And today is National Tequila Day, and some restaurants have deals and promotions, including Chili's, Applebee's, and Chewy's. USA Today says tequila sales are down 4% over the last year, And tequila is the third largest spirits category behind whiskey and vodka. John Wardock, WTOP News.
5: Thank you, John. Coming up, we're going to take a closer look at the escalating military action happening in the Middle East. It's 9:42.
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23: Here's a news flash for you. 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
22: 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So that's where WTOP reporters are. Beltsville to Burke.
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8: 9:44. I'm John Aaron.
5: I'm John Doman. Thanks for being with us. The U.S. military conducted a 13th straight day of airstrikes on Iran. Iran has been responding by again targeting U.S. interests throughout that region. So what options does the president have now?
8: We went deeper with CBS News Chief Foreign Affairs Correspondent Margaret Brennan.
24: President Trump has told various media organizations that he is weighing his options. Now, we know that his preferred option continues to be having someone agree to a deal, a diplomatic one. And there are efforts behind the scenes to get something going. But right now, everything is just completely in a state of distrust on both sides. What we know is that, for example, the Iraqi prime minister arrived in Tehran with an offer and a request to stop the Strait of Hormuz congestion. We know that behind the scenes, the Qataris and the Omanis are working all that. And in the meantime, there's a military buildup that continues. And we also know that those Gulf partners you mentioned, they house U.S. troops. And Kuwait, Bahrain, Jordan, they have just been hit continuously with Iranian drones and ballistic missiles. And that could get to a point where they just aren't willing or are increasingly feeling that they have to distance themselves from the U.S. That's the Iranian strategy, it would seem. So we're in a tough spot.
5: I think most polling probably right now shows that most Americans want to figure out a way to get this over with. Right. Is there an exit ramp right now?
24: Not a clear one, because what I'm told by my sources who are trying to find a diplomatic off-ramp is that there's this jousting for power happening within the Iranian leadership right now. There are definitely people interested in a deal, but they are not necessarily consolidating power. And that's where you see this difference of opinion, with some of the hardliners saying the fact that the United States continues to bomb in the midst of talks, as they did twice before, and now back to bombing, shows that they're not serious. Meanwhile, there are others in that government who are offering to have a negotiation over the nuclear program, but they still want some degree of control over the Strait of Hormuz. That seems to be Iran's new leverage point. And there is some back and forth over whether they would be permitted to charge for entry into that area, whether they'd actually maintain control of it. That seems to be the Iranian interest, is maintaining a real point of leverage over essentially the global economy. And that is what remains such a threat in the immediate immediate sense.
8: And we've seen the Houthis get involved now. Is right. this sort of a new normal, big picture, Margaret, of states and militants flexing their muscle to disrupt global commerce?
24: Quite possibly. I mean, this has been Iran's greatest weapon is their militias, the proxy forces that they fund and arm around the world. The Houthis are certainly one of them because of their unique positioning in that area around the Red Sea and transit points where those are so central to trade. And they had largely been on the sidelines during the past few months of war. So the re-entry in some ways into conflict is a new phase. And that is concerning absolutely to global shipping. You also right now have a fairly cool situation, you know, that the fighting is cooled in Lebanon, where their other proxy force, Hezbollah, is definitely under pressure from the Lebanese and Israeli governments. So there are these tentacles of Iranian influence that they've used over the years to continue to cause problems in many of the states and areas that are central to the United States.
8: That's CBS News Chief Foreign Affairs Correspondent Margaret Brennan, who is also the moderator of Face the Nation.
5: Now to the top stories that we're working on here at WTOP.
8: We're expecting more information shortly on a deal that would reopen White's Ferry.
5: A deadly crash in Northern Virginia involved a child on an electric scooter.
8: Full details on these stories coming up in the minutes ahead.
5: 9:48. Time for another look at traffic. Rita Kessler, what's happening out there?
6: Well, we've had something unusual pop up. The inner loop of the Beltway, actually the outer loop of the Beltway in Prince George's County is starting to slow after Allentown Road headed past Pennsylvania Avenue near the DRC Road overpasses where we may have a wreck. Now, we definitely have the delays in both directions due to the work on the Beltway in the area of River Road. This inner loop delay is from Georgetown Pike headed all the way toward the 270 spur. The work in the left lane, it should continue up the spur. The southbound spur slows at the lane divide to join a delay on the outer loop after Old Georgetown Road. This takes you around toward River Road, where there could be work setting up along the right side. The inner loop of the Beltway now seeing a delay from Route 50 headed toward 202. So there may be something going on there as well. Now, if you're on 301, there's quite the delay northbound, coming from Central Avenue, trying to make your way toward Mill Branch Road. That may be a work crew, so watch for any lanes to be taken there. If you're trying to head to the Bay Bridge, eastbound 50, just a little heavy approaching the eastbound span of the bridge. They are now running two-way traffic on the westbound span, so three lanes eastbound, two lanes westbound getting across the Bay Bridge. Southbound 95 in Virginia delays out of Lorton and across the Occoquan and from Dale City into Triangle with the lanes open. 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I'm Rita Kessler. Your next traffic report in about 10 minutes.
8: 7 News First Alert meteorologist Steve Rudin. It is Friday. Get us ready for the day and our weekend.
18: Yeah, and it's beautiful outside right now. More sunshine is on the way as we head through the afternoon, although a few more clouds may roll in compared to yesterday. But overall, it's going to be really, really nice with temperatures ranging from around 80 to 85 degrees, still a bit below normal for this time of year. And that stickiness factor, not with us again today. Now, for this evening, we are trending dry. So if you have any outdoor plans, go for it. Not going to need the wet weather gear. But come very early tomorrow morning, you may find a little bit of patchy fog and a stray shower, mainly before sunrise. And this will be south of D.C. Highs tomorrow otherwise 82 to 87 degrees, mid-80s to around 90 with a shower chance late in the day. Make that into the evening on Sunday. And then Monday and Tuesday, atmosphere becomes a bit more unstable, added humidity and heat, high temperatures around 90 degrees, and a better chance for even some stronger thunderstorms come Tuesday afternoon. I know that's a ways off, but could be looking at severe weather at that point. 71 Dulles, 77 Bowie, and 73 degrees DuPont Circle.
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6: Two Washington Mystics are WNBA All-Stars, Sonia Citron and Kiki Iriafin. But in today's DC Sports Filtered, Rob Woodfork is focusing on a teammate who was snubbed.
7: Shakira Austin isn't suiting up for her first All-Star game on her 26th birthday in Chicago this weekend. But she should be. When I asked longtime Mystics analyst Christy Winter Scott about Washington's two All-Stars, she brought up Austin on her own. She's second in the WNBA in individual defensive rating, and on Wednesday, with Citron turning it over six times and Iriafin shooting 4 of 12, Austin dropped 25 points to beat a Vegas team with three titles in 4 years and a four-time MVP scoring 38 herself, proving you don't need aces to hold the winning hand. That win means Washington is the only team in the league to beat Minnesota, Golden State, and Las Vegas this season, with Austin averaging nearly 16 points and 10 rebounds across those wins. Let me be clear. Citron and Iriafin earned their historic All-Star nods. They're the first Mystics teammates to make it in each of their first two seasons since 1999, genuinely rare. But the explanation for a 14-12 start out of a 12-player rebuild isn't two All-Star scorers. It's a defense anchored by a local product who doesn't show up on many highlight reels. I'm Rob Woodfork. And that's DC Sports Filtered.
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10: 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Upside and Moore host the battle to decide who has the best cheesesteak, and tickets start at $30. Now on Sunday at the Frankly Pizza in Kensington, it's Prosecco and Ponytails. For $60, you can take part in the 90 minutes hands-on workshop to learn practical hairstyling techniques. Jimmy Alexander, WTOP News.
6: Many people are retiring earlier than they thought they would. The TIAA Institute says they're leaving the workforce 5 to 6 years earlier than planned. USA Today personal finance reporter Daniel DeVise tells us,
11: it's a precarious thing to kind of lose your job around age 60 because you don't yet have Social Security. You don't have Medicare. You might be spending thousands of dollars a month on health insurance, and you might be drawing down your savings before you're ready.
6: The takeaway, build a retirement plan that assumes you have less time to save.
8: Sports on WTOP, powered by Maximus, moving people and technology forward. Diane Roberts, I think we'd all like to retire a few years early. Maybe
12: wouldn't
8: not our favorite athletes, but...
6: Yeah, but only if you get to choose to do it. Otherwise, it doesn't end well.
12: I think that's the point of the story. Of money to do it.
8: That doesn't become retirement. That's something different.
6: Yeah. That's bad.
12: Well, as we speak of baseball, we're a week away from the MLB trade deadline. A name that has been batted around, yes, I said that for the baseball story, for the Nats is Clay Holmes, a Mets right-hander, to help shore up starting pitching. He's a reliever-turned-starter coming off a fractured fibula. Through nine starts this year, he has a 2.39 ERA. We shall see. Nats host the D-backs for a three-game set starting tonight. They have a chance to flip the wild card script with some wins. They're two games behind Arizona for that last NL wild card spot. The Orioles are at home hosting the aforementioned Braves, or not aforementioned, the Braves, looking to keep their four-game home win streak alive. The O's are three games behind the Red Sox for the final AL wild card spot. Some NFL teams are already in training camp while the Commanders start on July 29th. The Seahawks and Patriots get into it today. The Cardinals and Panthers started this past Wednesday. The first of five open Commanders practices is 1 week from tomorrow. It's free, but you have to get a ticket to attend. Those become available at the top of the hour, so in about 4 minutes. Mm-hmm. And the WNBA All-Star Weekend kicks off tonight with a Shooting Stars competition and a three-point contest. We can check out Arlington's AZ Fudd of the Dallas Wings for the latter. The game itself is tomorrow night, as you just heard Rob Woodford talk about. Forward Kiki Arefana and guard Sonia Citron are reserves, getting their second All-Star nod in 2 years. And for more on the Mystics break, you can check out Rob's column on WTOPnews.com. 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
6: Thanks, Diane. Still ahead, drones target a city in Iraq where U.S. forces are stationed. It's 9:57.
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8: Traffic and weather here at WTOP. Reedy Kessler, get them where they got to go.
16: Well, besides the work zones that we've been seeing, now we have a couple of wrecks in Prince George's County. The inner loop of the Beltway is now slow, coming before 450, trying to make your way past Route 50 and before 202. Callers reported on the left side. The problem near Pennsylvania Avenue is on the outer loop with delays after Branch Avenue, headed past Pennsylvania Avenue toward the DRC Road overpass. This is a crash also along the left side. The WTOP Traffic Center is presented by Window Nation. 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I'm Rita Kessler, your next traffic report with Rob Stallworth in about 10 minutes.
6: And here's your forecast from 7 News First Alert meteorologist Steve Rudin.
17: A mix of sun and clouds this afternoon and into the evening. Temperatures today around 80 to 85 degrees. Will be great for outdoor activities this evening as temperatures slowly fall through the 70s. Overnight lows in the upper 50s to middle 60s with a bit of patchy fog by early tomorrow morning. Tomorrow, partly cloudy skies may find a pre-dawn shower, mainly south of D.C., 82 to 87 degrees. A late evening storm chance Sunday. Temperatures otherwise 85 to 90 daylight hours should stay dry. I'm 7 News meteorologist Steve Rudin in the First Alert Weather Center.
8: 79 in Fairfax. It's 75 in Gaithersburg, 76 degrees in downtown D.C.
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6: Good morning, I'm John Aaron.
8: 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Coming up,
18: 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I'm Neil Augenstein.
19: Pushing back on plans for a new transmission line through this Prince William County neighborhood, I'm Scott Gelman.
6: A 9-year-old is hit and killed while riding an electric scooter in Fairfax County.
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12: From ABC News, I'm Sherry Preston. A 16-year-old has just pleaded guilty to all 55 counts in a deadly school shooting nearly 2 years ago at Appalachie High in Georgia. Colt Gray entered the plea without any deal with prosecutors. Two students and two teachers were killed in that shooting, numerous other people wounded. Tensions remain high in Madison, Wisconsin, following the police-involved fatal shooting of a black man earlier this week. ABC's Pierre Thomas has more.
20: Police were responding to reports of a man checking the doors of parked cars Wednesday afternoon. Officers spotting him, but police say he took off on a bike. They catch up with him roughly a half hour later. Police say he pulled out a fixed blade knife. Officers trying to tase him, but police say they were unsuccessful. Part of the controversy, Police in Madison typically do not wear body cameras.
5: With the old ones now expired, the Trump administration has announced a new round of tariffs on 60 countries taking effect today.
13: The White House, the Trump administration has done these investigations. This is a more traditional way of imposing tariffs into all of these partners. They're accusing them of using forced labor practices as a justification for putting these new tariffs in place.
5: ABC's Elizabeth Schulze, the nations involved deny any forced labor accusations. New questions about the deal announced this week that would allow Saudi Arabia to develop a nuclear power program. Here's ABC's Mary Bruce.
21: The president is now dramatically changing the terms with a new condition that could put the entire deal out of reach. Trump saying it is totally subject to Saudi Arabia joining the very respected and successful Abraham Accords. But that remains highly unlikely. It would require Saudi Arabia to normalize diplomatic relations with Israel, something they have refused to do unless Israel commits to a Palestinian state.
5: Following a 13th night of fighting in Iran, Iran is warning civilians to stay away from buildings where U.S. troops are being housed. You're listening to ABC News.
22: Crashes, car fires, closures. If it's urgent, call the WTOP Traffic Center at 866-304-WTOP. What's happening when it's happening? WTOP Traffic Updates every 10 minutes.
23: 10:02 on WTOP. Yes, it's Friday, July 24. 75 and sunny now in Washington. We're headed to the low to mid 80s. Another beautiful day. Good morning. I'm Mark Lewis with the top local stories we're following this hour. You heard it here first on WTOP. The owner of White's Ferry is turning it over to Montgomery County. The ferry service between Montgomery and Loudoun counties last carried cars.

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2: A major element has been whether this was a private service or a public service. And with Montgomery County's acquisition of the ferry and the landing area in Maryland, it's very clearly a public service.
1: Neil Augenstein, WTOP News.
3: In Virginia, Dominion Energy hosted an open house in Prince William County last night, answering questions about a new transmission line that will connect Noakesville and Bristow. As WTOP Scott Gelman reports, some attendees used that gathering as an opportunity to protest the project.
4: Holding signs that say things like bury the lines, dozens of community members are gathering here at Patriot High School with the message.
5: We're just going to get power lines, whether it's houses, whether it's data centers, they get crammed down our throats anyway. So here to try and fight it as best we can.
4: Inside, Dominion experts are answering questions. The project would run 6.5 miles and connect Noakesville and Bristow using a 230-kilovolt transmission line.
6: Data centers, yes, they are a big factor in driving that demand, but so is electrification. So is the growing population. So are your hospitals, your schools, your fire stations.
4: Dominion spokeswoman Aisha Khan tells us she doesn't have a cost estimate for the project, but because of other utilities and bedrock, she says building underground isn't feasible. It's an answer neighbors here aren't accepting.
7: It's going to cut apart people's private properties, and it's going to destroy the beauty of our lifestyle.
4: In Prince William County, Scott Gelman, WTOP News.
3: We're getting more details on a crash that killed a 9-year-old boy in Northern Virginia. Fairfax County police say the child was riding an electric scooter along Madden Court near Sully Square when he was hit by a minivan just after 5 o'clock late yesterday. The boy died from injuries. Authorities say he was not wearing a helmet. Fairfax County Police Captain Chris Cosgriff tells us what's next in their investigation.
8: One of the things that the detectives will do and the patrol officers will do will canvass the area, go to neighbors' houses with ring cameras and other camera systems and see if there is video available. Our crash reconstruction unit detectives are the best in the country. They will do scientific measurements. They'll do analysis. They will look at the computer and the vehicle to determine if there's anything in there that can help explain what happened.
3: It's unclear how fast the minivan was going. The driver did stay on the scene. No word yet whether the driver will be charged. Some high school graduates who were expecting to start fall classes at Howard University are getting an unwanted surprise. Many have been told by email they're no longer enrolled due to a deadline for a missed payment. University officials say they've sent repeated notifications about deadlines that started as early as March. The students say it's not fair because their scholarships or financial aid have not yet been finalized. Any students who were unenrolled have been advised they can reapply next year. The school says it will reconsider cases where pending financial aid is involved. Some students will need to tap an ID card to ride a school bus this fall. That's happening in Fairfax County. Those taps will allow the school system to know which students are on the bus. That will hopefully improve safety and efficiency for one of the largest public school bus operations in the country. Later in the fall, the school district plans to launch a new app for families offering real-time updates on bus locations and when a child boards and exits a bus. Coming up on WTOP in Money News.
9: 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I'm John Werdock.
3: And we'll check traffic and weather on this Friday in 60 seconds.
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2: 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Rob Stallworth in the WTOP Traffic Center.
5: Thanks, Mark. It's Friday and midday, and we're going to get right into it. If you're traveling on the Beltway between Temple Hills and Landover on the Outer Loop after Route 4 Pennsylvania Avenue, crash was blocking the left side with delays as you approach Branch Avenue headed toward and past Route 4 Pennsylvania Avenue. On the Inner Loop side, as you come past 202 and Landover Road, that was the report of a crash as well, blocking the left side, so watch out for delays. On the Inner Loop, approaching 450, headed down to and past 202 and Landover Road. On 50 itself, coming across the Bay Bridge, two-way operations already in play with three lanes east and two lanes west. And not really a big delay right now on the Outer Loop in Montgomery County. Headed toward Connecticut Avenue, we have a report of one broken down. Then, as you come past the big curve on the Outer Loop, headed toward Bradley Boulevard, the right lane is reported to be blocked as a result of the work zone interloop. As you head toward the 270 spur, that's where the left lane is blocked with those delays stretching back to Virginia and approaching the Georgetown Pike. If you're in Virginia, watch out for that. No problems being reported if you're traveling on 395 Outer Loop headed towards Springfield, and I-95 may have some work set up and blocking one lane at least. Southbound I-95 as you head toward 123, the right lane is blocked for the work zone, but the delays begin as you approach the Prince William Parkway headed down toward Dumfries. Within the delay, it's a possible crash happening on I-95 after the Prince William Parkway. If you're traveling on the Fairfax County Parkway in both directions between Burke Center Parkway and Pope's Head Road, a single lane gets you by the work zone there. Traveling in the district, northbound DC 295 looks pretty good, but keep in mind, past Pennsylvania Avenue as you head toward Benning Road, may have a lane blocked as a result of the work zone. Traveling southbound on the BW Parkway as you head inside the Beltway near the Good Luck Rover Pass, may have one stop in the roadway there. Selling your car? Watch out for fake payments, unsafe meetups, endless haggling, or you could just sell to Fitzgerald and know exactly who you're dealing with. 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I'm Rob Stallworth. Your next traffic report in about 10 minutes.
2: Oh, we're ready for the weekend so we can enjoy more of this fantastic weather. 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
6: Beautiful weather continues on this Friday, a mix of sun and clouds with temperatures ranging from the lower to middle 80s. Winds will be from the east at 5 to 10. If you have dinner plans outside this evening, it's a firm go as temperatures slowly fall through the 70s. Overnight lows mid 50s to middle 60s. Coolest temperatures farther north and west of D.C. could find a little bit of patchy fog too. Tomorrow, partly cloudy skies, a chance for a pre-dawn shower, 82 to 87 degrees. We're in the mid to upper 80s to near 90 on Sunday. I'm 7 News meteorologist Steve Rudin in the First Alert Weather Center.
2: The fantastic weather continues. Feels great again this morning. 75 in Woodbridge, Upper Marlboro at 77, and we have sunshine and 75 degrees in Northwest. 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
7: The building in downtown D.C., currently home to the D.C. Improv Comedy Club on Connecticut Avenue, is getting a new owner. Brookfield has sold the building for $21 million. The new owner, according to the Washington Business Journal, has ties to the Clark Construction Company. Booz Allen Hamilton is focused on national security and cybersecurity these days. And in a financial update, the McLean Company says it's seeing stronger demand for those services. The company is also busy cutting jobs. The Wall Street Journal reports headcount is down more than 7%. In the last year. And Pringles is teaming up with Buffalo Wild Wings just in time for the upcoming football season. They are rolling out three new flavored chips next month: Parmesan Garlic, Medium Buffalo, and Asian Zing. On Wall Street, the Dow Jones Industrial Average is up 140 points. The S&P 500 is slipping 7. The NASDAQ is down 115 points. John Wardock, WTOP News.
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2: 10:15 on a Friday morning. Great to have you along. I'm Mark Lewis. Well, it had to happen. The popularity of pickleball has prompted a new comedy film that's showing on Apple TV. It centers on a former tennis star who reluctantly ends up playing pickleball as he recovers from an injury.
15: My wrist! Walk it off!
16: Come on, come on!
17: Maybe you could, I don't know, hook me up with something for the pain.
18: Take it easy with us, okay?
16: Come on, come on!
15: You wrote a prescription for pickleball?
18: You didn't actually bring it to the pharmacy, did you?
17: Oh, of course not. I'm not an idiot.
18: I know pickleball is sort of dorky, but it's the fastest road back to tennis for you.
2: It's called The Dink, and joining us live with her review is critic Jen Chaney. All right, Jen, will either tennis or pickleball fans be laughing at this comedy?
19: I think they will. I think this comedy threads a really fun needle where Jake Johnson's character, who you heard in that clip, he used to play tennis. He kind of fell out of it because he kind of got the yips, essentially, and he's trying to play in a tournament, and he can't because he hurt his wrist, so that's how he gets into pickleball, so he's very skeptical of it. So the movie makes fun of pickleball a little bit, but it also celebrates pickleball at the same time, and I think that's sort of the right approach. It's, you know, the sort of overall arc of this story is something we've seen in sports movies over and over again. And in fact, it feels like not that dissimilar from the Will Ferrell show we were talking about last week, where someone is looking for redemption. But Jake Johnson is very funny. It's very charming. Ed Harris is in it. He plays his father. There's even some cameos from some tennis people like Andy Roddick and John McEnroe. So I actually had a lot more fun with this than I thought I might.
2: I am surprised. I didn't think that you were going to give this a favorable review. So that's interesting. And a pretty good cast overall in this movie.
19: Yeah, another thing I really like about this, Mary Steenburgen plays the woman who becomes his pickleball partner. And there's even a little bit of a rom-commy thing that happens between them that is kind of surprising and fun. And she's really charming in this. She's great in everything. So yeah, it's more fun than I thought it would be.
2: Oh, that's good. Well, speaking of laughs, grab some propane. The revival of King of the Hill continues with a new season on Hulu. I haven't watched this since the revival. How is it?
19: You know what? It's really, really great. They brought it back last year. So this is the second season of the revival, the 15th season overall. And, you know, they're set it in present day. Bobby Hill, the son of Hank and Peggy, is now an adult and he's working at a restaurant, and they're sort of dealing with all the cultural issues that you might expect in present day, but they do it in this very sly and funny way. It's not political, but it kind of is a little bit. And it's just still just a very funny, very satisfying, very broadly appealing sitcom.
2: Well, that's good. We need some laughs for the weekend. Thank you, Jen. We appreciate it.
19: Thanks, Mark.
2: That's critic Jen Chaney joining us live. 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WTOP's traffic and weather. Let's see how things are rolling with Rob Stallworth.
5: Some people are rolling, some people are not, especially in Landover on the interloop before 202 Landover Road. That's where the left lane is blocked for the crash. A response on scene. Watch for delays as leave 450 Annapolis Road headed down to and past 202 and Landover Road. No problems going across the Bay Bridge. Three lanes east and two lanes west and running pretty much without any kind of real big delays. In La Plata, northbound 301 at Rosewick Road, we had all lanes blocked under police direction for a crash that involved a motorcycle, now turning into an investigation. We understand from Maryland State Police, they have a reconstruction team headed to the scene there on 301 at Rosewick Road. Traveling on the outer loop in Montgomery County, delays approaching Old Georgetown Road and coming past the big curve above the 270 spur headed south toward River Road. Supposed to be the right lane that's blocked for the work zone, although we're getting some confusion there. They say that work may be along the left side inner loop as you head toward the northbound 270 spur. That work blocks the left lane with those delays stretching back into Virginia and approaching the Georgetown Pike. Traveling on the outer loop headed toward I-95 in Springfield, a work zone set up and blocking at least one lane. Southbound I-95 at 123, the right lane is blocked for the work zone. For the southbound delays, leaving the Prince William Parkway headed toward Dumfries within a delay. As you come past Dale City, crash reported to be clear to the right shoulder with all your travel lanes reopened. For victims of drunk and drug driving, your grief is unique, but you're not alone. 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I'm Rob Stallworth, your next traffic report in about 10 minutes.
2: Let's check in with 7 News First Alert meteorologist Steve Rudin as we make more outdoor plans with this fantastic weather.
6: Yes, very, very nice out there, and we're going to keep the nice weather going for most of the weekend. A couple of raindrops, but mainly before sunrise on Saturday, and the next chance after that will come after sunset on Sunday. But it's beautiful out there right now. We're well into the 70s as we move into the afternoon, 80 to 85 degrees for a daytime high. Beautiful for this evening. Temperatures will slowly drift through the 70s, and we may find a stray shower or two very early tomorrow morning. As we move into tomorrow morning, there's also a chance for a little bit of patchy fog, but nothing that's going to be disruptive. Highs tomorrow will be well into the mid to upper 80s, a chance for a late evening shower or storm on Sunday, but otherwise dry during the day on Sunday, 85 to 90 degrees. A few storms are likely on Monday, but a better chance for strong to severe storms on Tuesday, especially during the afternoon and evening. Some storms could be on the severe side. We'll keep you updated on that over the coming days. In the meantime, it's beautiful. Enjoy it. 70 in Fairfax, 77 downtown, and 75 in Gaithersburg.
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2: 1024, the Trump administration is implementing a new wave of tariffs affecting goods from dozens of countries. 60 trading partners will be subject to new duties ranging from 10 to 12.5%. Earlier, we heard the administration's explanation for the tariffs from New York Times reporter Anna Swanson.
3: These tariffs are imposed on the basis of concerns about forced labor, so slave labor, coercive labor. The administration says that the U.S. has laws about this and other countries don't have sufficient laws. But I think what's really going on here is that the Trump administration is working to rebuild the tariffs that were struck down by the Supreme Court in February. And so this is kind of their replacement plan that they're finally getting up in effect.
2: Among the countries affected, Canada, Mexico, India, and the UK, imports from the European Union and Taiwan will be facing tariffs as high as 12.5%. A fierce advocate for DC home rule is taking issue with food delivery company DoorDash. WTOP's Kyle Cooper has more now on the pushback to a bill that's moving through Congress.
7: The D.C. City Council recently approved a 20% fee on food delivery services that DoorDash fought hard against. Now the company is backing a Republican bill that would require congressional approval for future D.C. tax and fee changes. Alex Dodds, co-founder of Free D.C., is urging city residents to take action, including deleting the DoorDash app.
23: D.C. community members have already made it clear we're very willing to start deleting our accounts, deleting the apps, and talking to the restaurants that we like to stop using their services to make their deliveries.
7: DoorDash says it supports DC home rule, but will, quote, continue to do everything we can to defend DC small businesses, local economy, and underserved residents. Kyle Cooper, WTOP News.
2: Sports on WTOP brought to you by Amentum, delivering advanced solutions for space and defense. Diane Roberts is with us. What's going on?
24: Well, the NFL season is almost here. I can't believe I'm saying it. It all starts with training camp. As we know, Commanders rookies are reporting when, Mark? Today. That includes first-round pick linebacker Sonny Styles, wide receiver Antonio Williams, and edge rusher Joshua Josephs. All of them have an eye on beating the next guy for a spot on the final 53-man roster. Veterans join the group next Tuesday, and the first practice is the following day, Wednesday. Fans will get their first chance to see the Burgundy and Gold squad 1 week from tomorrow. That's the first of five open Commanders practices. There are six others just for season ticket holders. In baseball, the Nationals get back to work after a day off, beginning a six-game homestand with the Diamondbacks tonight at Nationals Park. Arizona is two games ahead of Washington for the final NL wildcard spot. Plenty of time to gain some ground starting tonight. First pitch at 6:45. The highly anticipated December 21st non-conference game between Duke and Michigan has been called off, according to ESPN. It was originally scheduled for Madison Square Garden, but there's some issue now of broadcast rights. The Duke versus Michigan game, you may remember, a rematch of February's matchup here in D.C., won by the Blue Devils. They announced it in late April. And lastly, the 2026 D.C. Open gets underway tomorrow at the Rock Creek Park Tennis Center. Diane Roberts, WTOP Sports.
2: All right, Diane, traffic and weather next.
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2: WTOP's traffic and weather. An update from Rob Stallworth.
5: Oh boy, here we go. Northbound 395. A few inches past the 3rd Street Tunnel crash involving a dump truck and a small SUV. Blocking the left lane. No response on scene. Folks are out of their vehicles. Northbound DC 295 after Pennsylvania Avenue headed toward Benning Road. Work in the right side causing delays from the Southeast Freeway outbound across the 11th Street Bridge to go northbound on the DC 295. Between Temple Hills and Landover on the outer loop, as you come past Route 4 Pennsylvania Avenue, that crash is clear. Inner loop, as you come past 202 Landover Road, still that crash along the left side of the roadway there. Then inner loop congestion between McLean and Bethesda will work near the northbound 270 spur on the inner loop, blocking the left lane. Questions about youth or high school sports? 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I'm Rob Stallworth, your next traffic report in about 10 minutes.
2: The Friday forecast into the weekend from 7 News First Alert meteorologist Steve Rudin.
6: As we move through the day, clouds are going to increase just a bit, but we will stay dry. High temperatures, 80 to 85 degrees. A little bit of patchy fog is likely overnight and a very early tomorrow morning. Tomorrow, we'll see a few early morning showers, although they'll be very limited. 82 to 87 degrees, nearing 90 on Sunday. I'm 7 News meteorologist Steve Rudin in the First Alert Weather Center.
2: 75 in Gaithersburg, Arlington at 77, and we have 75 in Northwest.
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2: Good morning. I'm Mark Lewis. Mike Chikaitis is our producer. The top stories we're following. New security measures are in place for tonight's rescheduled White House Correspondents' Dinner. It'll be held at D.C.'s Waldorf Astoria Hotel. Back in April, a gunman disrupted the event when he opened fire. The head of the Secret Service, Sean Curran, says his agency is ready to go. President Trump is expected to attend tonight and deliver remarks.
9: Reportedly, the First Lady, Vice President, Secretary of State, all will not be in attendance because of scheduling conflicts, but a host of other cabinet members are expected to be there. Now, the more intimate size does not change the approach of the Secret Service. Curran says they go into every event expecting bad people to show up because simply that is the world we live in. The Secret Service has opened more than 10,000 investigations into threats against protectees so far this year, a 40% increase from the same period in 2025.
2: News Nation correspondent Corey Smith there. Curran says new security measures include airport-style screening, a single controlled entry point to the event, and digital tickets. Parking restrictions will be in effect. Those are already underway this morning. Drivers will notice emergency no parking signs along Pennsylvania and Constitution Avenues. Many of those will last until midnight tonight. You can check out the full list of affected streets at WTOP.com. To the Middle East now, more than half a dozen explosions have rocked a military base that hosts U.S. forces. That's in northern Iraq. Iran is claiming it has also targeted U.S. assets in Bahrain and Jordan. We talked earlier about Iran's escalating strikes on U.S. interests with ABC correspondent Jordana Miller.
10: Are they going to expand and start to target, for example, U.S. military assets here in Israel or in Europe? That's what they seem to be implying, and they've said this before. They may not follow through, but the threats seem to be getting more frequent and louder.
2: Iran's Revolutionary Guard is now warning any country that's hosting U.S. troops to keep a safe distance because those locations are now considered targets. Earlier in the week, the Pentagon reported a total of 18 American service members who had been killed in the Iran war. But yesterday, the Defense Department lowered that number to 14. Multiple military officials are telling the New York Times the Trump administration decided to remove 4 service members killed last weekend from the list because their deaths occurred after President Trump declared a ceasefire in April. Asked about the changing numbers, the acting Pentagon press secretary says the change was due to temporary data disruptions. The rapid pace at which the U.S. is using some of its most advanced air defense interceptors and precision-guided weapons in the Middle East is reportedly causing some tension inside the Trump administration. Military experts say the Pentagon cannot go back to using those systems at the same rate it did earlier in the conflict. Here's CBS senior national security correspondent Charlie Daggett.
11: It's complicated because there are so many variables. Few would question whether this operation is burning through munitions. It is. And stockpiles are lower than most military planners would like. Eventually, that could pose a problem. But that may be one reason why the Department of Defense is seeking the biggest budget ever.
2: That budget request is $1.15 trillion. Senate opponents of the Iran war suffered a setback with a narrow defeat of a war powers resolution this week. And some say it's time to withhold military funding if President Trump is going to ignore Congress. We have details from WTOP's Mitchell Miller today on the Hill.
13: Virginia Democratic Senator Tim Kaine, a member of the Senate Armed Services Committee, says he and others will keep pushing for votes on war powers resolutions. But he says the next step to pressure the president is using the congressional power of the purse.
15: That is pursuant to the Constitution to thwart this president's ability to keep funding an illegal war.
13: The Pentagon is seeking tens of billions of additional dollars to help pay for the war. But Kaine says there's no reason lawmakers have to provide the funding. The House approved a budget blueprint for a reconciliation bill that would include more than $60 billion for the war, but it's not expected to get a vote in the Senate anytime soon. On Capitol Hill, Mitchell Miller, WTOP News.
2: The Democratic Party is on the cusp of making some significant changes to when states will be voting in the primaries for the upcoming presidential election. Today, a key committee within the party expected to lock in the 2028 presidential nominating schedule. ABC political director Avery Harper says there's a lot of momentum behind moving away from the traditional leadoff states.
16: The calendar can really shape the entire presidential race because it determines which voters get to choose first of who will be the eventual nominee. It helps determine where candidates spend their time and their money courting voters. States like Iowa and New Hampshire, the more traditional first kinds of states that go in this nominating calendar. They're also making their cases. Places like Michigan and North Carolina also in the mix as well.
2: Any changes approved by the Rules and Bylaws Committee will need to be approved then by the full organization. Coming up on WTOP in Money News.
17: 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I'm John Werdock.
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1: Kevin Fogarty, the Senior Vice President and Chief Technology Officer for the Intelligence Sector at Leidos, said on the discussion from open source to operational security, integrating OSINT into cyber defense for global missions, that AI will help agencies orchestrate data faster to better identify cyber threats.
3: It's not in a single one-size-fits-all solution, right? 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
2: 10:38. Traffic and weather on WTOP. A lot going on with Rob Stallworth in the traffic center.
5: That's correct. And the Beltway still taking a hit through Prince George's County on the inner loop near 202 Landover Road. We had the left side blocked with the crash scene there. Out of loop, as you come past Route 4 Pennsylvania Avenue, they reblocked the right side of the roadway for that crash scene. And also activity on the left shoulder as well. Northbound 301 at the Queen Anne Bridge Road. A center lane is blocked as a result of that work zone with delays headed toward Route 50 and the John Hanson Highway. Route 50 itself going across the Bay Bridge in good shape with two-way operations in play. No problems on I-95. Northbound on the BW Parkway headed toward 197. May have one stop on the roadway there. Out of loop in Montgomery County. Still getting punched in the throat as you come past the big curve above the 270 spur and coming off the southbound 270 spur headed toward River Road, where we believe it's the right side that's blocked for the work zone. Of course, the in loop as you head toward the 270 spur. That work is in the left lane with those delays taking you back into Virginia and approaching the Georgetown Pike. On the Georgetown Pike. Each way between Swinks Mill Road and the Beltway, a single lane gets you by the work zone. Traffic may be alternating there. Out of loop as you head towards Springfield and I-95, headed past I-95 toward 395. That's where the left lane is blocked for the work zone. Southbound I-95, approaching 123, the work in the right lane and further southbound delays, leaving Potomac Mills, headed south toward Quantico now, with your travel lanes open and available, just heavy and slow as folks travel for the weekend. Traveling northbound on I-95, you're on the brakes, leaving Triangle, headed toward Dumfries, then again approaching the Prince William Parkway. Once you get beyond that, you're in the delay as you head toward Lorton and beyond toward the Springfield Interchange, with your travel lanes open and available. Back into the district, northbound DC 295, headed toward Pennsylvania Avenue, may only have a single lane to the left, getting you by the work zone near Benning Road, so watch out for that. The bonus weekend savings event is happening at United Furniture Warehouse. 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I'm Rob Stallworth, your next traffic report in less than 10 minutes.
2: 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Here's 7 News First Alert meteorologist Steve Rudin.
6: Lower to middle 80s this afternoon with a mix of sun and clouds as we head into the evening and overnight. We'll see a little bit of patchy fog develop. Nothing that's going to bring any type of travel delays. Temperatures tomorrow, 82 to 87 degrees. May find a few pre-dawn showers, but won't amount to a whole lot. 85 to 90 for a high temperature range on Sunday. I'm 7 News meteorologist Steve Rudin in the First Alert Weather Center.
2: 78 in Bethesda, Reston, 79 degrees. It's also 79 on the National Mall. Checking money news now with John Wardock.
17: Home builders are facing many challenges, from rising construction costs to mortgage rates that are stuck in the 6% range. And a government report out just a little while ago finds new home sales barely grew between May and June. They rose only 1.6%. And compared to this time last year, new home sales have fallen more than 5%. Nuclear energy giant Constellation Energy of Baltimore is investing in a Chevy Chase startup called Blue Energy. The Washington Business Journal says no word on how much is being invested. And in wake of contaminated lettuce and the outbreak going on there, Sweetgreen is setting the record straight. It says it does not use iceberg lettuce. And according to a post on X, Sweetgreen says all its lettuce comes from the U.S. and it can actually trace the lettuce all the way back to the farm. On Wall Street, the Dow Jones Industrial Average is up 40 points. The S&P 500 is tacking on 5. The S&P is up fractionally. The NASDAQ is down 203 points. John Werdock, WTOP News.
2: John, thank you. It's 10:43. A celebration in Montgomery County at the graduation of a new class of police officers and sheriff's deputies. WTOP's Kate Ryan reports they are now ready and eager to serve.
7: 37 men and women stood, hands raised, and took an oath to serve their communities.
19: And I will be faithful and bear true allegiance
20: to the state of Maryland.
19: To the state of Maryland.
7: They're the most recent graduates of Montgomery County's Police Academy. 21 will serve on the Montgomery County Force. Police Chief Mark Yamada says they come to the job at a time when earning and keeping public trust is vital.
21: I have a pin on my uniform, one of only a couple that I wear that says trust.
7: Newly sworn officer Alfredo Hernandez is a Montgomery County native.
22: We have many different officers from many different backgrounds. We speak many different languages, and we're here to serve the community.
7: In Rockville, Kate Ryan, WTOP News.
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2: At 10:45, good morning, I'm Mark Lewis. Some testy exchanges this week between the White House and Senate Majority Leader John Thune. President Trump reportedly growing increasingly frustrated by the Senate's inability to pass the Save America Act, which includes a package of voter reforms that are aggressively opposed by Democrats and by some Republican lawmakers. Joining us live now is Alexander Bolton, senior staff writer for The Hill. Alex, tell us more about what the White House is saying and how the majority leader is responding.
30: Well, President Trump said at a rally in Georgia on Wednesday that he's having a very hard time with the Senate. And he said the Senate is the place where things go to die, and expressed his frustration. White House Press Secretary Karoline Leavitt told reporters on Thursday that the president's patience is running out with leader John Thune, the Senate majority leader, and that the Senate needs to do its job. And that was not received well by Thune, who was asked about it by reporters in the Capitol. He said that if Leavitt's criticizing him, why doesn't she just pick up the phone and try to get the votes? And he reiterated that there just aren't the votes to pass the Save America Act. He said that rather than finger pointing, Republicans at the White House should be focusing on Democrats, who are the major obstacle to getting this bill done. And if they want to get some Republican votes, that'd be good too. So clearly tensions are high as the president's agenda stalls on Capitol Hill. Not just the Save America Act is stalled, but also the president's request for emergency funding to cover these mounting war costs with the Iran war conflict.
2: So what is the plan in the Senate with regard to the SAVE Act and to avoid a government shutdown before the midterm elections?
30: Well, the SAVE Act is pretty much stuck, so it doesn't appear that there's going to be any action on that soon, although there is continuous pressure from President Trump's allies in the Senate, such as Senator Mike Lee of Utah. He's calling, and other conservatives are saying, the August recess should be canceled so they can continue to debate and possibly vote on the Save America Act. But with regards to the funding for the war, there was a budget reconciliation package or budget framework passed in the House this week that would unlock the reconciliation process to circumvent a Democratic filibuster in the Senate. But John Thune says he wants to use that special vehicle to get around Democrats, not for war funding, but to use in case they need to pass a government funding stopgap in September. So he wants to put that in reserve to keep the government open rather than to pass President Trump's priorities. And I think that's part of the conflict and the tension between President Trump and the Senate Republican leadership right now.
2: And that's not going away, at least for a few weeks, because Congress is about to go on recess.
30: Well, the Senate is working two more weeks, and then they're going to be gone for a five-week recess. And then it's going to be a short sprint right up to that September 30th funding deadline. Already, Republicans are very concerned about a potential shutdown right before the election. That's why they want to take this special budget vehicle, the budget resolution passed by the House, which unlocks the fast track, and use that for government funding rather than to spend more money on the war. Their top priority is, we can't have another shutdown before the election. It would be devastating.
2: Alex, as always, we appreciate your time. 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WTOP's traffic and weather, starting with Rob Stallworth.
5: Steady delays between Temple Hills and Lando with the crash activity on the outer loop after Route 4. Once again, clear to the right shoulder with delays after Branch Avenue. Inner loop near 202 Landover Road, that crash continues to block the left lane. Outer loop after the big curve and before the River Road exit. A listener confirms the work today is in the left lane as you come past the big curve in the southbound 270 spur to join the outer loop. Inner loop near the 270 spur, the left lane is blocked for work zone there. It delays at this point in La Plata, northbound 301. That's where we had the crash at Rosewick Road, where all lanes were reported to be blocked. The crash investigation reconstruction taking place there on 301. 50 going across the Bay Bridge, three lanes east and two lanes west. Just some brief delays eastbound as you come across the Chesapeake Bay Bridge. Traveling on the Beltway in Virginia outer loop as you leave Fourth Point Springfield and I-95 headed toward 395 was the left lane that was blocked for the work zone. I-95 southbound to work at 123 blocking the right lane. Then for the southbound delays, leaving Potomac Mills headed toward Triangle. Crash near Dale City should be clear to the right shoulder, but still drawing some rubbernecking delays as well. No problems on 395 up to and across the 14th Street Bridge. In the district, though, northbound DC 295 as you head toward Pennsylvania Avenue. That's where the right side is blocked for the work zone. Questions about youth or high school sports? 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I'm Rob Stallworth. Your next traffic report in less than 10 minutes.
2: 7 News First Alert meteorologist Steve Rudin is joining us live once again. Another really nice day, but we may see a few more clouds out there today.
6: A few more clouds, but totally dry. So it's going to be a really nice afternoon. Daytime highs range anywhere from 80 to 85 degrees. So just a little bit warmer and a little bit more humid compared to yesterday. But yesterday, my goodness, it was so, so dry. And added a bit of humidity is not going to make much of a difference. For this evening, if you do have outdoor plans, I would say go for it. No worries at all. As we move into the overnight, we may find a stray shower south of D.C., a bit of patchy fog. Temperatures early tomorrow morning, upper 50s to middle 60s. Now, tomorrow, mix of sun and clouds, a beautiful day, 82 to 87 degrees. There's a chance for a few showers moving into Sunday evening and Sunday night. I don't believe it's going to amount to a whole lot during daylight hours. Highs on Sunday, 85 to 90, and then it becomes a bit more humid and uncomfortably warm Monday and Tuesday of next week with increased chances for stronger storms on Tuesday. So a lot of time between now and then. We'll keep you updated. 76 in Manassas, 77 degrees in College Park, and 77 degrees in LaJoy Park.
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2: 10:54. Thousands of readers, writers, and publishers are gathering in D.C. this weekend for one of the nation's few queer book festivals. WTOP's Jimmy Alexander explains how the festival found a home in D.C.
10: D.C. has a lot of book festivals, but I didn't see anyone doing like the festival that I would want to go to.
11: Patrick Kern, the owner of Little District Books and the Lavender Con Book Festival.
10: That was kind of the impetus, whereas I was like, let's get all of the different genres, but like focusing on LGBT representation.
11: More than 50 authors will be at Lavender Con, which is at Hill Center on Capitol Hill.
10: The authors rotate throughout the day where you can come and meet them and learn about their books.
11: The event will also feature 21 panels.
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11: Including one on the representation of bisexuals in books.
10: Bisexuality is one that gets overlooked a lot, even though it's the largest subgroup within the queer community.
11: Jimmy Alexander, WTOP News.
2: 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Here's Diane Roberts.
13: The NFL season is almost here, or heck, it's already here, depending on how you look at it. Commanders rookies report today, while veterans join them next Tuesday, and they have their first practice on Wednesday. The first of five practices open to fans is 1 week from tomorrow. They'll check out vets like Jaden Daniels, Terry McLaurin, and Frankie Louvu. There will be six more opportunities for season ticket holders to check out practices. Elsewhere in the league, Seahawks and Patriots report today. Both have public practices tomorrow. We're a week away from the MLB trade deadline. A name that has been bantied about for the Nats is Clay Holmes, a Mets right-hander, to help shore up starting pitching. He's a reliever turned starter, coming off a fractured fibula. Through nine starts this year, he has a 2.39 ERA. Nats host the Diamondbacks tonight for a three-game set. They have a chance to flip the wild card script with some wins in that series. They are two games behind Arizona for the last NL wild card spot. The Orioles, also at home, hosting the Braves and looking to keep their four-game home win streak alive. The O's are three games behind the Red Sox for the final AL wild card spot. The WNBA All-Star Weekend kicks off tonight with a shooting stars competition and the three-point contest. We can check out Arlington's AZ Fudd of the Dallas Wings in the ladder. The game itself is tomorrow night. Mystics forward Kiki Irifen and guard Sonia Citron are reserves, getting their second All-Star nod in just 2 years. For more on the Mystics at the break, check out Rob Woodfork's column on WTOPnews.com. 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
2: Rob Stallworth in the traffic center.
5: Top trouble spots right now. Out of loop after Pennsylvania Avenue, the crash near D'Arcy Road is clear to the right shoulder. Inner loop near 202 Landover Road, that crash should be cleared to the left shoulder with travel lanes reopened. The problem remains in La Plata, northbound 301 near Rosebrick Road. That crash investigation and reconstruction continuing right now and may be that way for another 45 minutes to an hour, according to Maryland State Troopers. The WTOP Traffic Center is presented by Window Nation. 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I'm Rob Stallworth, your next traffic report in about 10 minutes.
2: A forecast from Steve Rudin.
6: A nice mix of sun and clouds today with high temperatures below normal for this time of year, around 80 to 85 degrees. Humidity levels remain in check. May find a little bit of patchy fog later tonight and early tomorrow morning. Tomorrow, beautiful day, although we may see a few stray showers before sunrise. 82 to 87 degrees, mid-80s to around 90 on Sunday. I'm 7 News meteorologist Steve Rudin in the First Alert Weather Center.
2: A few clouds and 75 degrees.
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2: Good Friday morning. I'm Mark Lewis. Coming up, a deal officially announced that could lead to the reopening of White's Ferry.
1: Speaking out about a 6.5-mile transmission line project through part of Prince William County, I'm Scott Gelman.
3: Why there's a call for you to delete your DoorDash app? 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
2: The Dow's up 150 points at 11 o'clock.
16: From ABC News, I'm Sherry Preston. After 13 straight nights of strikes on Iran, the U.S. military may soon be ordered to dramatically increase its attacks. President Trump telling ABC News he's close to making a decision on a dramatic escalation of the conflict. Here's ABC's Mary Bruce.
17: Sources tell ABC News one option under consideration is a return to the kind of full-scale strikes seen in the opening days of the war. The conflict is already expanding, with Iranian-backed Houthi rebels attacking two Saudi oil tankers in the Red Sea, choking another key waterway.
16: ABC's Matt Rivers and Amman Jordan with more on that.
18: We've been talking about the Strait of Hormuz for months, but less so about a strait called Bab el-Mandeb, just off the coast of Yemen in the Red Sea. 10 to 12% of all global shipping goes through that strait each year, and now a lot of Saudi oil does as well. The fear now is what happens if the Houthis and Iran jointly decide to close Bab el-Mandeb altogether, causing oil prices to skyrocket.
16: Oil trading at $97 a barrel this morning. Gas prices up to a nationwide average of $4.09 a gallon. More than 80 countries slapped with new tariffs after the old ones expired, thanks to the Supreme Court ruling.
19: Not as high of a rate as we saw at the beginning of this kind of blanket tariffs that were imposed, but still a higher rate that is something that a lot of companies are going to be struggling with figuring out exactly what this looks like. 99% of the products imported estimated to be affected by these new tariffs.
16: ABC's Elizabeth Schulze. The teenager accused of killing two teachers and two students at Appalachian High School in Georgia 2 years ago has pleaded guilty to all 55 charges he was facing. His minimum sentence will be life in prison, but a judge will decide if he's eligible for parole. Sources tell ABC News that Sean Diddy Combs has been in a fight at the prison in Fort Dix, where he's serving a 50-month sentence for transporting prostitutes. After the fight, Diddy was sent to solitary confinement. It's not clear if he'll be kept there or it's temporary. This is ABC News.
2: 11:02 on WTOP. It's Friday, July 24. 75 degrees now as we head into the 80s. Good morning, I'm Mark Lewis with the top local stories we're following this hour. We told you about it first here, and it was officially announced this morning. White's Ferry has been donated by its owner to Montgomery County. The ferry between Montgomery and Loudoun counties last carried cars across the Potomac in 2020 when it was shut down over a land dispute. Montgomery County Executive Mark Elridge offered more details this morning.
7: Montgomery County has agreed to purchase this property for $1.5 million. This includes approximately 2.5 acres of riverfront land, a store, a ferry ramp, a boat launch, storage buildings, and other structures and improvements on this land. And it's reported that it's going to save travel time, and it's going to save people in terms of travel time about $1 million a year. In 2022 dollars, and it's going to reach $1.7 million by 2040.
2: This morning's news conference on the Maryland side of the Potomac included the property owner and Maryland elected leaders. The owner of the Virginia Landing, Libby Devlin, tells WTOP that she was not invited. Another battle.

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1: It's not just what we hear is data centers, it's electrification. It is all the development that is happening around Prince William County.
2: Dominion spokeswoman Aisha Khan didn't have a cost estimate for the project. She says building the line underground isn't feasible because of cost, other utilities, and bedrock. In Noakesville, Scott Gelman, WTOP News.
3: Some D.C. activists want you to delete DoorDash from your phone. WTOP's Kyle Cooper has more now about this dispute that's over DoorDash's support for a bill that's making its way through Congress.
4: The bill, backed by Republicans, would require congressional approval for future D.C. tax and fee changes. Alex Dodds, co-founder of Free D.C., says that undermines home rule and is unacceptable.
5: It's pretty shocking and disappointing to see a company that serves D.C. communities, that depends on D.C. communities, take what we really consider an absolutely indefensible position.
4: DoorDash, which opposed a 20% fee on food delivery services recently approved by the D.C. Council, calling it arbitrary and hurtful to underserved communities, says in a statement, quote, "We have always supported home rule for D.C., but will continue to do everything we can to defend D.C. small businesses, local economy, and underserved residents." Kyle Cooper, WTOP News.
3: Some students who were accepted to Howard University this fall are getting an unwanted surprise just weeks before the start of the semester. Many have been told by email they're no longer enrolled. It's due to a deadline for a missed payment. University officials say they've sent repeated notifications about these deadlines that started as early as March. Several students, though, say it's not fair because their scholarships or financial aid have not yet been finalized. Any students who were unenrolled at Howard have been advised they can reapply next year. The school says it will reconsider cases where pending financial aid is involved. Another deadly crash involving a child riding an electric scooter, this time in Northern Virginia. It happened around 5:30 last night on Madden Court near Sully Square in Herndon.
6: There was a 9-year-old boy riding an electric scooter without wearing a helmet. He was in a townhouse neighborhood parking lot, and his scooter collided with a vehicle that was turning into the parking lot.
3: Fairfax County Police Captain Chris Cosgriff says the driver of the minivan did stay on the scene and cooperated with investigators. There's no word on whether the driver will be charged. A Silver Spring woman has pleaded guilty in an August crash that killed an 85-year-old woman last year and seriously injured another driver in the Colesville area. Prosecutors say 23-year-old Jessica Argueto was driving up to 84 miles an hour in a 40-mile-per-hour zone when she hit an SUV that was turning from Randolph Road onto Sherwood Forest Drive. That crash killed Josephine Geiske. Argueta admitted she was weaving through morning rush hour traffic when she hit the vehicle. She now faces up to 20 years in prison. Sentencing is set for September. Coming up on WTOP in Money News.
7: 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I'm John Werdock.
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12: In Annandale, on the Outer Loop, there's a head.

0: towards Springfield and I-395 coming past the interchange there. That's where the left lane is blocked for the work zone, so watch out for that. Inner loop slows and congestion headed past the Georgetown Pike up to and across the American Legion Bridge. That's a work zone in Maryland near the northbound 270 spur and blocking the left lane back in Virginia. I-95 southbound on the brakes. Approaching Dale City, headed down to and past Triangle. Your travel lanes are open. Crash activity on the right shoulder before Dumfries. If you're traveling northbound on I-95, you're slowing as you make your way past Garrisonville off and on toward Dumfries with travel lanes open as you continue toward the Springfield interchange. As you make your way on the 395, you're in pretty good shape going up to and across the 14th Street Bridge. On the interloop in Maryland, headed toward the 270 spur northbound. That's where the left lane remains blocked for the work zone there. Out of loop after the big curve, headed toward, at this point, River Road. The left lane is blocked for that work. Seeing congestion on the interloop as you leave New Hampshire Avenue, headed toward the ramps to go northbound on the I-95. The interloop near 202 Landover Road, that crash should be cleared. Your travel lanes reopened. Same with the outer loop as you come past Route 4 Pennsylvania Avenue, headed toward DRC Road. That crash is cleared to the shoulder as well. In La Plata, northbound 301, still closed near Rosewick for the crash investigation and reconstruction there. Route 50 coming across the Bay Bridge, two-way operations in play, giving you three lanes east and two lanes west. Taking you to the district real quick, northbound on DC 295, you're pretty slow as you leave Pennsylvania Avenue, headed up the hill toward Benning Road with the work along the right side. 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I'm Rob Stallworth, your next traffic report in about 10 minutes.
1: The 7 News First Alert forecast on this Friday from meteorologist Steve Rudin.
2: Clouds will increase a bit moving through the afternoon, but we will stay totally dry with high temperatures ranging from the lower to middle 80s. Evening plans outside, it's going to be beautiful with temperatures holding in the 70s early on before dropping to the upper 50s to middle 60s by early tomorrow morning. Now, early tomorrow morning, south of D.C., there's a chance for a stray shower. May find a little bit of patchy fog. After that, we're totally dry, 82 to 87 degrees. Shower and storm chances on the rise just a bit after sunset on Sunday. I'm 7 News meteorologist Steve Rudin in the First Alert Weather Center.
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3: Mark, we're getting fresh figures from the real estate front today from the government, and it's a similar story. New home sales barely grew between May and June. In fact, they rose 1.6%, and over the last year, new home sales have actually fallen more than 5%. The store that handles takeout and delivery for Buffalo Wild Wings is expanding in Montgomery County. Buffalo Wild Wings Go is adding a location in Bethesda. Moco Show is reporting that is the fifth location in the county. The others are in Burtonsville, Gaithersburg, and Kensington, and there's a future site planned in Olney. On Wall Street, the Dow Jones Industrial Average is perking up. It is up 0.5% right now. The blue chips are up some 234 points. The S&P 500 is gaining 15. The NASDAQ continues to bump along in the red. It's down 62 points. John Wardock, WTOP News.
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1: At 11:15, good Friday morning. I'm Mark Lewis. New local law enforcement officers are now ready to report for duty. More from WTOP's Kate Ryan.
17: Carter Chattery, Diego Leon, Kevin Flores.
18: Those are just some of the 37 police officers and sheriff's deputies who were sworn in after graduating from the Montgomery County Police Academy. They'll join Montgomery County, Gaithersburg, Rockville, and other area police departments. Officer Alfredo Hernandez is one of the 21 joining the Montgomery County Department. Born and raised in Rockville, he says there's no better time to serve as an officer.
19: It's the climate. You know, I speak Spanish, I speak English, I'm bilingual, I have years of life experience under my belt, which I feel like would be a great asset to this department.
18: In Rockville, Kate Ryan, WTOP News.
1: Some students will need to tap an ID card to ride a school bus this fall. It's happening in Fairfax County. Those taps will let the school system know which students are on each bus, and that will hopefully improve the safety and efficiency of one of the largest public school bus operations in the nation. Later in the fall, the school district plans to launch a new app for families that will offer real-time updates on bus locations. It's 11:17.
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21: 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The Japan Rail Pass operates under the same premise, at around $300 for a seven-day pass. 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
1: 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Traffic and weather on WTOP with Rob Stallworth.
0: Amen. You know, there are a couple of things I lobby for on your behalf, especially on Fridays. One is no work zones, and two, if you're not a left lane driver, get out of the left lane. Traveling on the Beltway in Montgomery County, out of loop. Thank you, Mark. As you come past the big curve and toward River Road, the left lane is blocked for the work zone. In a loop near the 270 spur, the left lane also blocked for the work as well. And those delays stretch back into Virginia and approaching, of course, the Georgetown Pike headed across the American Legion Bridge. In a loop slows in Montgomery County as you leave New Hampshire Avenue headed toward the ramp to go northbound on the I-95. The good news is there's nothing on northbound I-95 between between the Capitol Beltway and the Baltimore Beltway. BW Parkway, a little sluggish northbound, leaving Greenbelt Road toward Powder Mill Road. Interloop near 202 Landover Road, that crash completely wrapped up and gone. Outer loop slows as you come past Pennsylvania Avenue toward DRC Road. Still rubbernecking delays because that crash is on the right shoulder, drawing that as you make your way past Branch Avenue. Traveling on Route 4, Pennsylvania Avenue northbound toward Dower House Road, may have something stopped in the roadway there. Traveling on the outer loop in Springfield, headed toward 395, that's where the left lane is blocked for the work crew. Traveling on I-95 southbound at 123, we had that work in the right lane. Uncertain if that is still the case because there's no real big delays southbound as you come past 123. Further southbound, though, you're in a delay approaching Potomac Mills, headed down toward Quantico. Within a delay, after Dale City, that crash cleared to the right shoulder, but your travel lanes open. In the district, northbound DC 295, as you head past Pennsylvania Avenue up the hill toward Bedding Road, still possibly a single lane to the left getting you by the work zone, so watch out for that if you're northbound on DC 295. 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I'm Rob Stallworth, your next traffic report in about 10 minutes.
1: 7 News First Alert meteorologist Steve Rudin is joining us live. What a winning day we had weather-wise yesterday, and we've got a lot of the same today.
2: Yes, a little bit warmer, but I don't think we're going to hear any complaints with highs around 80 to 85. We should be around 90 this time of year, and it's not going to be very humid, or that stickiness factor won't be around, not quite as much. As we head into the evening, it's going to be dry with temperatures holding in the 70s. As we move into the overnight, there's a chance for a stray shower, mainly south of D.C., especially pre-sunrise tomorrow morning. And anywhere we do see an isolated shower or two may find some patchy fog. That's not going to last very long. Tomorrow we'll see highs well into the 80s, a mix of sun and clouds. Sunday, a bit more humid, 85 to 90 degrees, and a chance for a few storms during the evening. By Monday, a few isolated storms, 87 to 92, and better chance for strong to severe weather moving into Tuesday afternoon and evening. I know it's well a ways out, but we'll watch that closely for you over the coming days. 79 degrees for Belvoir, 79 Capitol Hill, and 78 in Bethesda.
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1: It's 11:23. At this weekend's WNBA All-Star Game, Sonia Citron and Kiki Iriafen will represent the Washington Mystics. And in today's DC Sports Filtered, our Rob Woodfork says the snub sitting at home is actually the real story.
5: Shakira Austin isn't suiting up for her first All-Star game on her 26th birthday in Chicago this weekend. But she should be. When I asked longtime Mystics analyst Christy Winter Scott about Washington's two All-Stars, she brought up Austin on her own. She's second in the WNBA in individual defensive rating, and on Wednesday, with Citron turning it over six times and Iriafin shooting 4 of 12, Austin dropped 25 points to beat a Vegas team with 3 titles in 4 years and a four-time MVP scoring 38 herself, proving you don't need aces to hold the winning hand. That win means Washington is the only team in the league to beat Minnesota, Golden State, and Las Vegas this season, with Austin averaging nearly 16 points and 10 rebounds across those wins. Let me be clear. Citron and Iriafin earned their historic All-Star nods. They're the first Mystics teammates to make it in each of their first two seasons since 1999, genuinely rare. But the explanation for a 14-12 start out of a 12-player rebuild isn't two All-Star scorers. It's a defense anchored by a local product who doesn't show up on many highlight reels. I'm Rob Woodfork. And that's DC Sports Filtered.
1: Check out Rob's full column on the sports page at WTOP.com. It is sports time, brought to you by Amentum, delivering advanced solutions for space and defense. We turn to Diane Roberts.
4: I love Rob's thought pieces. He is really good at drilling things down.
1: He does a job, doesn't he?
4: Listen. Hey, everybody has a clean slate at training camp. Commanders, rookies report today, including first-round pick linebacker Sonny Styles, wide receiver Antonio Williams, and edge rusher Joshua Josephs. All of them have an eye on making the final 53-man roster. For last year's 5-12 team, hope springs eternal after the dip in play, including injury to the starting QB. They hope to return to form with a healthy Jaden Daniels and a trip back to the NFC Championship. Veterans report to camp next Tuesday, and the first practice is Wednesday. WTOP beat reporter George Wallace will be there. We're a week away from the MLB trade deadline, and Nats fans are screaming for bullpen help. Where would they be if they hadn't blown 27 saves this season? For sure ahead of the Diamondbacks in the NL wildcard race, Washington is 2 games behind Arizona for that final spot, or they might even be leading the division. The Braves sit there right now. Here's GM Paul Taboni on 106.7 The Fan talking about trying to get relievers.
6: There have been some guys that have been traded that we've been deep in conversations with to try and go get. It hasn't worked out to date, and we're still going to be active in those conversations and try and upgrade in any way we can.
4: We will keep an eye and an ear on all of that. Nats host the D-backs for a 3-game set starting tonight. Orioles host the Braves from Camden Yards, and they look to keep their 4-game home win streak alive. And the D.C. Open Tennis Tournament gets underway at Rock Creek Park tomorrow with qualifying. The main draw will be Monday. Diane Roberts, WTOP Sports.
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11: This is Bishop Michael Burbidge of the Catholic Diocese of Arlington. 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
1: It's 11:28. That means traffic and weather on WTOP with Rob Stallworth.
0: After my last report, Mark, and my left lane comment, listen to have one even better. If you don't have ticket money, get out of the left lane. Either way, the moral of the story is basically left lane is for movers, not for those who are contemplating about moving. Traveling in Virginia, northbound I-95 after Lorton as you head toward the Fairfax County Parkway, getting the first report of a new crash, so watch out for that. Interloop congestion between McLean and Bethesda as you head toward the northbound 270 spur. That work takes up the left lane. Northbound 301 into La Plata near Rosewick. That's where the crash investigation and reconstruction continues. And also on northbound 301 between Excalibur and Collington Roads, the center lane is blocked as a result of the work zone, so watch out for that. Questions about youth or high school sports? Positive Coaching Alliance can help. 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I'm Rob Stallworth. Your next traffic report in about 10 minutes.
1: Let's check the 7 News First Alert forecast from Steve Rudin.
2: A mix of sun and clouds this afternoon with high temperatures just around 80 to 85 degrees. Winds will be from the east. A few stray showers come very early tomorrow morning. Most will stay totally dry with highs tomorrow 82 to 87. Now by Sunday, it becomes a bit more humid, mid-80s to around 90 degrees and a chance for a late-day storm. I'm 7 News meteorologist Steve Rudin in the First Alert Weather Center.
1: Right now, we have 77 degrees in Germantown, 78 in Annandale, and it's 80 at DuPont Circle in D.C.
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1: Good Friday morning. I'm Mark Lewis. Mike Jakaitis is our producer. The top stories we're following, the Secret Service is warning about a large number of threats that are currently being investigated. Here's News Nation's Tom Dempsey.
15: The agency reporting it's opened over 10,000 different investigations this year alone, all for threats coming from people against the people and places that the Secret Service protects. The director calling these numbers off the charts. But in those comments to reporters, the director of the Secret Service, Sean Curran, went on to say, quote, the agency has seen around 10 times the number of mental health related interventions with people making threats.
1: The comments from the Secret Service are coming just ahead of the rescheduled White House Correspondents' Dinner, which is set for tonight at the Waldorf Astoria in D.C. President Trump is set to attend the event tonight. The original dinner in April was cut short by an attack on a security checkpoint. Several parking restrictions are being implemented today. Some are already in effect, including emergency no parking signs along Pennsylvania and Constitution Avenues. And many others will be running until midnight tonight. You can check out the full list of affected roads at WTOP.com. To the Middle East now, at least 7 explosions rocked a military base that hosts U.S. forces in northern Iraq. Sirens also blared in Bahrain today, warning residents to seek shelter from Iranian strikes. ABC correspondent Jordana Miller telling WTOP Iran's actions against U.S. forces are escalating.
16: It would fall into the target bank that the Iranians have been using over the last 2 weeks. They have consistently said they are hitting U.S. military bases. And in the last several days, they've specified that they're going after places where troops are.
1: Iran's Revolutionary Guard has issued a new warning telling any country hosting U.S. troops to keep a safe distance because those spots are now considered targets. Meantime, the U.S. military has conducted its 13th straight night of strikes against Iran. Earlier in the week, the Pentagon reported a total of 18 American service members had been killed in the Iran war. But yesterday, the Defense Department lowered that number to 14. Multiple military officials telling the New York Times The Trump administration decided to remove four service members killed in the past week from the list because their deaths occurred after President Trump declared a ceasefire in April. Asked about the changing numbers, the Pentagon's acting press secretary says the change was due to temporary data disruptions. Back home, a new effort to rein in the Iran conflict has come up short in the Senate. More on that from WTOP's Mitchell Miller today on the Hill.
3: A resolution sponsored by Maryland Democratic Senator Chris Van Hollen failed by two votes after the House passed a similar resolution. Virginia Senator Tim Kaine, a leader in the fight to try to halt additional military action, says lawmakers have other means of leverage.
17: We need to continue to force votes, but also now if the president is intent on ignoring or breaking the law, we have to use the appropriations process.
3: That could mean withholding funds for the Pentagon, which is seeking tens of billions of additional dollars. Defense Secretary Pete Hegseth has said the cost of the war so far has been close to $37 billion, but Kaine believes it's already north of $50 billion. On Capitol Hill, Mitchell Miller, WTOP News.
1: We broke the news yesterday here on WTOP, and this morning it was officially announced. White's Ferry has been donated by its owner to Montgomery County. Here's Montgomery County Executive Mark Elrich.
18: This community has been without this vital service for about 6 years. The ferry stopped operating after a land dispute involving Virginia in December of 2020. The Coons purchased the ferry in January of 2021, and we've been working with them since on a solution to open the ferry back up. As you know, we ran into a lot of snags on the other side of the river, but those snags, I think, we're in a much better position now to working with the state over there.
1: The news conference on the Maryland side of the Potomac this morning included Kuhn, the Maryland owner, and Maryland elected leaders. But the owner of the Virginia landing, Libby Devlin of Rockland Farm, tells WTOP she was not invited. You could soon be paying even more for some imported items. The Trump administration is rolling out some new tariffs today on products from dozens of countries.
19: These are very broad tariffs. They cover countries that send more than 99% of U.S. imports to the United States. There are some exemptions for some categories, but, you know, a tariff is a tax on an import. The administration, you know, denies all the time that tariffs are increasing prices, but that is basically what tariffs are meant to do. They're meant to increase the prices of foreign goods so consumers want to buy domestic ones. So they will result in an increased price on some foreign goods.
1: That's New York Times reporter Anna Swanson. The tariffs of up to 12.5% are being placed on goods from 60 U.S. trading partners. The administration accuses them of failing to crack down on forced labor. The highest tariff rate applies to countries like Vietnam and China. A lower 10% rate applies to the U.K., Canada, and Mexico. Well, there's some breaking sports news this morning. Diane Roberts has come back into the studio. What is going on?
4: Everybody wants to know where LeBron James is going.
1: Do we know?
4: We don't officially know from the team.
1: Oh.
4: But Shams at ESPN is reporting that LeBron James is signing with the Philadelphia 76ers.
1: Whoa.
4: 2 years, $8 million deal with a player option. What do you think of that?
1: I hadn't thought of
4: it. I had not either. But he did. He was at a fan fest, I believe it was last week.
1: Mm-hmm.
4: And people made a lot of an answer. He said, I'm just going to trust the process. And I'll let you know. But for me, I will trust the process, which is, of course, is what they say in Philadelphia.
1: Okay.
4: And so that is where Shams Charania says LeBron James is going. He is leaving the Los Angeles Lakers and going to the Philadelphia 76ers. 2 years, $8 million deal.
1: All right. We await the official announcement. Thank you, Diane.
4: Thanks.
1: Coming up on WTOP in Money News.
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0: The outer loop in Prince George's County been taking a hit pretty much most of the midday right now. As you come past Branch Avenue toward DRC Road, the crash activity on the left and right shoulders drawing those rubbernecking delays. On the outer loop as you come past Temple Hills, headed toward, of course, Greenbelt. Traveling on the inner loop slows approaching 202 Landover Road. That crash is wrapped up and gone. No problems on the BW Parkway northbound, though. The usual suspects as you leave Greenbelt Road toward Powder Road, northbound 301. As you head past Queen Anne Bridge Road, headed toward 197, that's where the center lane remains blocked for the work zone. Two-way operations across the Bay Bridge. Good news is no problems as you leave Annapolis, headed toward the eastern shore. Traveling on the outer loop in Montgomery County, delays coming past the big curve, headed toward River Road, where the left lane is actually blocked today for the work zone. It's usually the right lane, but it's the left lane today on the outer loop. The inner loop near the northbound 270 spur, that's where the left lane is blocked, with those congestion delays are remaining back into Virginia now, approaching the Dulles Toll Road. Traveling on 66, pretty smooth. I-95 southbound on the brakes, approaching 123, where the right lane is blocked for the work zone. Northbound I-95 off and on brakes. Anywhere between Triangle and Dale City in the truck scales. Once you get past that, you're in better shape toward Newington as you head toward the Springfield Interchange. In the district, northbound DC 295 as you head toward Pennsylvania Avenue. That's where the right side remains blocked for the work zone. 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I'm Rob Stallworth, your next traffic report in about 10 minutes.
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2: A good-looking Friday with a mix of sun and clouds, warm temperatures around 80 to 85 degrees, but well below normal for where we should be this time of year. That's at 90. This evening, we have perfect weather on the way as temperatures slowly settle through the 70s, eventually dropping to the upper 50s to middle 60s by early tomorrow morning. Now, before the sun is up tomorrow, there's a chance for a few stray showers. Most will stay dry, most of it south of D.C. We're in the mid-80s tomorrow. Better chance for a few storms by Sunday evening. I'm 7 News meteorologist Steve Rudin in the First Alert Weather Center.
1: We have 81 in Alexandria and Columbia, 78 right now in Northwest. Money News on WTOP with John Wardock.
20: Mark, the blue chips are moving higher this hour. I guess we can say they are driving in the left lane right now. They are going somewhere. Yes, I'm enjoying all these left lane conversations, by the way. So, because I don't drive in the left lane, just for the record, everyone. The Dow Jones Industrial Average is up 370 points. The S&P 500 is advancing 41. And the NASDAQ, I think, is over in the granny lane right now. It's up some 9 points, Mark.
1: Well, I understand from some well-placed sources that today is National Tequila Day, and there are some deals to be found.
20: Yes, indeed. It is National Tequila Day, and some restaurants are doing deals and promotions, Mark. Those serving specials include Chili's, Applebee's, and Chewy's. I should point out, though, not all is good, apparently, in the tequila world. USA Today has a story today pointing out that sales are actually down more than 4% over the last year. Who would have thunk it, Mark? Tequila sales down, right?
1: It is surprising.
20: Yeah.
1: All right, John, thank you. It's 11:43. There is growing outrage in Madison, Wisconsin over the deadly police shooting of a black man whom authorities say was armed with a knife. That incident unfolding in the middle of the street in broad daylight. Here's ABC Chief Justice Correspondent Pierre Thomas speaking about a news conference that was interrupted yesterday.
7: An eruption of raw emotion as local leaders tried to provide an update on the police shooting of a black man at a busy intersection in Madison, Wisconsin.
8: We don't want to hear anything you've been saying.
7: That stunning moment as a man spewing anti-Semitic and anti-capitalism views suddenly emerges from the audience and literally takes the microphone from the Madison police chief while he's participating in a press conference on the shooting. The bizarre scene arising out of a city gripped in tension.
1: Now, the mayor of Madison and some other city leaders have been critical about how the situation was handled, and they're promising that the shooting will be rigorously examined. The police chief is promising full cooperation with a state investigation. Just ahead on WTOP.
9: This little-known D.C. street inspired the creation of two of the city's most obscure statues. I'm Matt Koufax.
1: It's 11:44.
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1: Great to have you along on a Friday. I'm Mark Lewis. There is a little-known street in Northwest D.C. that's home to some of the city's most obscure statues. We're learning more about Unicorn Lane from WTOP's Mad About Town, Matt Koufax.
9: In my last episode, DC author-creator Austin Graff and I told you the story of the city's incredibly unique unicorn statues.
32: Cannot find them at the zoo, but you can find them here at Chatsworth Townhomes.
9: But what about the name of the street itself that inspired these obscure markers? Austin told me when developers were building the Chatsworth Townhomes here in Northwest, they were faced with a district-size dilemma.
32: They had to kind of follow the model of naming streets. So they're looking for a U word with three syllables because you have Tennyson and then Worthington in between.
9: Unfortunately, options were slim in that department.
32: Urinal, it would fit, but that doesn't quite have a good like ring. Underwear would also fit, but also kind of not ideal.
9: Umbrella, universe, ultimate. Come on, guys, any ideas?
32: And so one of the few options was really Unicorn Lane. And so they named it that and decided to play it up big.
9: Sometimes it really is as simple as that. One decision eventually led to these two statues seated on hind legs, horns towards the sky, standing watch over this community.
32: To be honest, every time I come here, I imagine them. Once I leave, I think they're much more giant than they actually are.
9: Yeah. So if you're ever in this neck of the literal woods, make sure you stop by and say nay. In the district, Matt Koufax, WTOP News.
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1: 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At 11:48, traffic and weather on WTOP, starting with Rob Stallworth.
0: Inner loop remains the issue in Montgomery County, headed toward the 270 spur, where the left lane is blocked for the work zone, which is why delays stretch back into Virginia. As you leave, Tyson's headed toward Bethesda. Traveling on the outer loop, coming past the big curve above the 270 spur, headed toward River Road. That's where the left lane is blocked for the work zone as well. Eastbound on 200, the inner county connector near Muncaster Mill Road, the center lane blocked for debris, reported to be some cardboard, so watch out for that. Traveling on I-95 is pretty cool. No real issues on the BW Parkway. Route 50 headed toward the Bay Bridge. You're in pretty good shape with three lanes east and two lanes west. Your biggest delays are on the westbound side as you approach Route 8 and Stevensville Road. On 450 West Street near Jennifer Road, that's where the crash is reported to be near the intersection, so you may be under police direction for that one. Northbound 301 as you head toward, at this point, Excalibur Road and Mill Branch Road, headed toward Collington Road, the center lane blocked for the work zone. Then in La Plata, it was northbound 301 at Rosewick Road. We had lanes blocked and under police direction for the crash investigation involving a motorcycle. Traveling on the outer loop in Virginia, looking pretty decent as Lee McLean headed toward Alexandria, earlier work zone. As you head past the Springfield interchange toward 395, that was in the left lane, completely wrapped up and gone. Southbound I-95 on the brakes approaching 123, where the right lane is blocked for the work zone. In the district, southbound DC-295, you're on the brakes approaching Burroughs Avenue, headed toward East Capitol Street. Of course, northbound DC-295 past Pennsylvania Avenue, headed toward Benning Road. That's where the work remains along the right side. When traffic slows you down, as it usually does, pain can make the ride feel even longer. With just one pill, Aleve provides up to 12 hours of pain relief, so you can put pain in the rearview mirror. Use as directed. I'm Rob Stallworth, your next traffic report in about 10 minutes.
1: 7 News First Alert meteorologist Steve Rudin is joining us live as we work our way through the pretty nice Friday.
2: Yeah, very nice out there right now. Good mix of sun and clouds. So if you're looking for a little bit of shade, you may find some here and there as we move through the afternoon, and temperatures that are still going to be very comfortable considering the time of year, around 80 to 85 degrees. Now, as we head into the evening, we'll be in the 70s. Overnight lows in the city will be in the mid-60s. But the farther north and west you go, we're looking at upper 50s. And come very early tomorrow morning, probably before the sun is up, a few showers may move through the area south of D.C. Any areas that see a brief shower may find a little bit of fog. Not expected a whole lot. Tomorrow, overall, good looking, 82 to 87 under partly cloudy skies. There's a chance for a few storms late Sunday after sunset, 85 to 90 degrees, and then it becomes more unsettled moving into early next week. There is a risk for strong to severe thunderstorms by Tuesday afternoon and evening. At this hour, it is 79 in Suitland, 81 degrees in Ashburn, and 79 Capitol Hill.
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30: News happens here.
1: 11:53, a dramatic rescue in Washington State after a seaplane crashed just north of Seattle last night. It forced 11 people on board into the water.
5: Officials say that Kenmore Air flight took off at 4:30 p.m. from Lake Union Thursday for a scenic flight tour bound for Roche Harbor on San Juan Island. It crashed at 5:15 p.m. Investigators are now working to determine what forced the pilot to attempt an emergency landing in Shallow Bay on Susha Island. Kenmore Air CEO says in a statement, "We are grateful that everyone aboard has been accounted for, and our immediate focus is ensuring our passengers and pilot receive the care and support they need."
1: ABC's Trevor Ault reporting. If your weekend plans involve an escape from city life, WTOP's Mike Murillo tells us you can do that without going too far.
11: Montgomery County's Farm Tour is back this weekend, giving you a chance to explore 26 farms across the county's agricultural reserve.
6: It's a fantastic way to spend a weekend with your family. Get out there, get your hands dirty, let your kids pet an animal or two, and to see what agriculture in Montgomery County is all about.
11: In addition to being able to feed alpacas and take a farm tour, Laura Hazer with Comas Farm says they'll offer
7: an ability for people to just come out here and be in a peaceful environment.
11: At Butler's Orchard in Germantown, Tyler Butler says the event is also a chance for people to discover farms they may not even know are nearby.
12: People don't realize there's so many great farms in Montgomery County right under your nose.
11: And there will be plenty to do.
12: Not only can you do those pickings, but you can also do a tractor ride. We can also do veggie races where you race vegetables down a racetrack.
11: Farm tours happen on both Saturday and Sunday. Mike Murillo, WTOP News.
1: You can learn more about which farms are participating at WTOP.com. 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Diane Roberts, we now know where LeBron James is moving.
8: Boy, if you could see this newsroom. I mean, some people are excited, the people from Philadelphia.
1: Oh, I'm
8: others
1: sure.
8: are stunned. Is this a joke? Is this real? And I think that's the reaction of a lot of people. LeBron James has decided to take his talents to Philadelphia. He is, he announced it. So, yeah, it's official. ESPN broke it. He and ESPN broke it. 2 years, $8 million to go play there. Some of the things that he said in his own Instagram account: I thought I was done when the season ended. I wasn't ready to announce it, and I knew I needed some time to really decide, but I was pretty sure I played my last game. He goes on and he goes on. This is my last decision. I'm not going for money. I'm not going for family. What am I really playing for at this point? I still want to sacrifice. I still want to work. I still want to grind. I still want to compete, win, and to have a chance at the feeling of winning another championship. And I think we mentioned the Fan Fest event he was at about a week or so ago, where he kept talking about trusting the process and wanting to play for a winner. Obviously, still a lot of unanswered questions. Jokingly, we said, 2 years from now, he'll be, 47-ish, almost 50, right? And so then he can go and retire at Cleveland, suppose.
1: Wow.
8: I don't know. A few other nicks and notes today. Of course, this is what everyone's going to be talking about today. But the NFL season is basically here for Commanders training camp. The rookies reported today. Veterans report next Tuesday. And the first practice will be on Wednesday. We're also a week away from the MLB trade deadline, and the Nationals might be looking for pitching help. A name that has been tossed around is Clay Holmes, a Mets right-hander. Tonight, they get back to work trying to etch away some space between them and the D-backs, who are ahead of them for the NL wild card. They play tonight at Nats Park. Diane Roberts, WTOP Sports.
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1: Traffic and weather now with Rob Stallworth.
0: All I have to say is, wow. Westbound 50 after 450 in Parole. List reports metal and wood debris mainly in left and center lane, so use some caution. Westbound on 50 as you come past 450 in Parole. Also in Annapolis on West Street near Jennifer Road. You're under police direction for the crash near the intersection there. Northbound 301. The crash in La Plata as you make your way past Rosewick Road. Still with all lanes blocked and under police direction for the crash investigation and reconstruction. 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I'm Rob Stallworth, your next traffic report in about 10 minutes.
1: A forecast from Steve Rudin.
2: High temperatures this afternoon range from the lower to middle 80s. Clouds will increase just a bit, but we will stay totally dry. Outdoor plans this evening, a firm go. No weather worries at all. May find a stray shower or two south of D.C. pre-dawn tomorrow morning. Other than that, during the day tomorrow, 82 to 87 degrees under partly cloudy skies. I'm 7 News meteorologist Steve Rudin in the First Alert Weather Center.
1: 78 degrees.
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1: Good day, I'm Mark Lewis. Coming up, White's Ferry could soon be crossing the Potomac again.
16: The rescheduled White House Correspondents' Dinner is slated for tonight. What will that mean for getting around downtown? I'm Steve Karish.
17: Pushing back on plans for a new transmission line through this Prince William County neighborhood, I'm Scott Gelman.
1: It's 12 noon.
18: From ABC News, I'm Stephanie Officer. Colt Gray, the teen accused of killing two teachers and two students in the 2024 Appalachian High School shooting in Georgia, has pleaded guilty to all 55 charges in court this morning.
19: Mr. Gray, you understand all 55 charges?
20: Yes, sir.
19: You understand that
18: Gray now faces a minimum life sentence. A jury in March convicted Gray's father, Colin, on charges of second-degree murder and involuntary manslaughter after reportedly giving his son the rifle he later used in the massacre. Wisconsin residents want clear answers from authorities after a police-involved shooting earlier this week. ABC's Pierre Thomas.
21: A community mourning the death of Corey Ruiz, a black man fatally shot during a violent encounter with police. The vigil coming only hours after a bizarre moment when city leaders tried to provide an update to the community about Ruiz's death.
22: Because we don't want to hear anything you've been saying.
21: A man spewing anti-Semitic and anti-capitalism views suddenly emerges from the audience and literally takes the microphone from the Madison police chief.
18: The Wisconsin Department of Justice is leading the investigation. New questions today regarding the status of a deal that would see the U.S. working with Saudi Arabia to develop a civilian nuclear power program for the Saudis. ABC's Mary Bruce.
23: The president is now dramatically changing the terms with a new condition that could put the entire deal out of reach. Trump saying it is totally subject to Saudi Arabia joining the very respected and successful Abraham Accords. But that remains highly unlikely. It would require Saudi Arabia to normalize diplomatic relations with Israel, something they have refused to do unless Israel commits to a Palestinian state.
18: Sean Diddy Combs got into a fight and was sent to solitary confinement at FCI Fort Dix, where he's serving 50 months for transporting prostitutes. 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
24: Crashes, car fires, closures. If it's urgent, call the WTOP Traffic Center at 866-304-WTOP. What's happening when it's happening? WTOP Traffic Updates every 10 minutes.
1: 12:02 on WTOP. Yes, it is Friday, July 24. 78 degrees now as we head to the mid-80s. Good afternoon. I'm Mark Lewis with the top local stories we're following this hour. White's Ferry has a new owner, as WTOP first reported. White's Ferry has been donated now to Montgomery County. WTOP's Neil Augenstein is joining us live now. Neil, a lot of work remains to get this ferry operating again.
3: That's right. Chuck Kuhn, who owned the ferry, says that his only goal was to get it reopened. Standing here on the boat ramp in front of the ferry that's been docked here for 6 years, Kuhn donated the ferry. Montgomery County Executive Mark Eldridge said that the county was paying $1.5 million for the land here on the Maryland side, including the ferry itself. I'm sorry, including the dock, including the landing area, including White's Ferry Grill and store, and the equipment that's here. Eldridge says that he hopes that Loudoun County is now able to work out some sort of a deal with the owner of the land on the Virginia side, Libby Devlin, who owns Rockland Farm. Chuck Kuhn and Libby Devlin have not been able to reach any sort of agreement. The hope for Montgomery County people is that Loudoun County's government or VDOT can convince her to sell to them, and then the two counties might have a better chance of restarting the ferry service.

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2: Dominion spokeswoman Aisha Khan tells us she doesn't have a cost estimate for the project, but because of other utilities and bedrock, she says building underground isn't feasible. It's an answer neighbors here aren't accepting.
3: It's going to cut apart people's private properties, and it's going to destroy the beauty of our lifestyle.
2: In Prince William County, Scott Gelman, WTOP News.
4: You may have noticed barriers are up and road closures are happening around the Waldorf Astoria on Pennsylvania Avenue. As WTOP's Steve Keresh reports, it's all for the rescheduled White House Correspondents' Dinner tonight.
5: You might remember the dinner was rescheduled after a Secret Service officer was shot during what authorities say was a failed assassination attempt against the president. Not surprisingly, security is tight this morning as parking restrictions on parts of Pennsylvania Avenue, 10th Street, and 12th Street started at 9:30, with 10th Street between Pennsylvania and Constitution closing to vehicle traffic at 10 a.m. At 2 p.m., Pennsylvania Avenue from 9th to 14th and 10th and 11th Streets from E to Pennsylvania will also be closed, as will the 12th Street Expressway and 12th Street north of the mall. Guests attending the dinner will only be permitted to access the venue by 12th Street traveling north from Constitution. Outside the Waldorf Astoria, Steve Keresh, WTOP News.
4: Some students expecting to start fall classes at Howard University have gotten an unwanted surprise. Many have been told by email they're no longer enrolled due to a deadline for a missed payment. University officials say they've sent repeated notifications about these deadlines that started back in March. The students say it's not fair because their scholarships or financial aid packages have not been finalized. Any students who were unenrolled have been advised they can reapply to the school next year. The university says it will reconsider cases where pending financial aid is involved. Coming up on WTOP as we check money news.
6: 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I'm John Werdock.
4: We'll check traffic and weather in 60 seconds.
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4: 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Let's go to Rob Stallworth in the WTOP Traffic Center.
10: Thanks, Mark. New crash on the outer loop in Montgomery County after Old Georgetown Road, after 355, as you head toward the 270 exit. That's where the crash is along the right side, with more response coming to the scene along the right as well. So move over to the left in order to get by and allow them to do their work. The outer loop as you come past 355, headed toward 270. Then on the outer loop as you approach the big curve, headed delays toward River Road with that work in the left lane. Inner loop slows approaching the 270 spur with that left lane blocked, and those delays stretch back into Virginia. Back in Maryland on 270 southbound, as you leave 109, watch for delays as you approach 121. No problems being reported on I-95. BW Parkway sluggish southbound, leaving, of course, 32, headed down toward 197 with your travel lanes open and available. No problems on 50, headed to the Bay Bridge. You guys are looking pretty smooth. On West Street, this is in Annapolis at Jennifer Road. That's where the crash was in the intersection. May still be under police direction there. Northbound 301, the work zone taking place as you make your way between Excalibur Road and Collington Road, with the center of the lanes being blocked as a result of that work. Traveling on the inner loop in Virginia, you are solid. Approaching the Dulles Toll Road, headed across the American Legion Bridge.

0: I-95 northbound off and on the brakes now between Dale City and Newington as you head towards Springfield Interchange. Southbound I-95 slows approaching 123 where the work is along the right side. Traveling in the district, southbound 395 delays leaving Main Avenue headed toward the Case Bridge. Northbound DC 295 still solid approaching Pennsylvania Avenue headed toward Benning Road where the right side remains blocked for the work zone. Selling your car? 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I'm Rob Stallworth. Your next traffic report in about 10 minutes.
1: The 7 News First Alert forecast from Steve Rudin.
2: Beautiful weather continues on this Friday. A mix of sun and clouds with temperatures ranging from the lower to middle 80s. Winds will be from the east at 5 to 10. If you have dinner plans outside this evening, it's a firm go as temperatures slowly fall through the 70s. Overnight lows mid-50s to middle 60s. Coolest temperatures farther north and west of D.C. Could find a little bit of patchy fog, too. Tomorrow, partly cloudy skies, a chance for a pre-dawn shower, 82 to 87 degrees. We're in the mid to upper 80s to near 90 on Sunday. I'm 7 News meteorologist Steve Rudin in the First Alert Weather Center.
1: We have a mix of sun and clouds and 80 degrees in Fairfax and College Park, and we've just switched to 80 degrees now on the National Mall. 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
4: The building in downtown D.C., currently home to the D.C. Improv Comedy Club on Connecticut Avenue, is getting a new owner. Brookfield has sold the building for $21 million. The new owner, according to the Washington Business Journal, has ties to the Clark Construction Company. Booz Allen Hamilton is focused on national security and cybersecurity these days. And in a financial update, the McLean Company says it's seeing stronger demand for those services. The company is also busy cutting jobs. The Wall Street Journal reports headcount is down more than 7% in the last year. And Pringles is teaming up with Buffalo Wild Wings just in time for the upcoming football season. They are rolling out three new flavored chips next month: Parmesan Garlic, Medium Buffalo, and Asian Zing. On Wall Street, the Dow Jones Industrial Average is up 140 points. The S&P 500 is slipping 7. The NASDAQ is down 115 points. John Wardock, WTOP News.
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14: Debate over National Guard troops in D.C. is heating up. The deployment tied to President Trump's crime initiative could stay in place through Inauguration Day 2029.
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1: Thanks for joining us on a Friday. I'm Mark Lewis. Well, it had to happen. The popularity of pickleball has prompted a new comedy film that's showing on Apple TV. It centers on a former tennis star who reluctantly ends up playing pickleball as he recovers from an injury.
16: My wrist! Walk it off!
17: Come on, come on!
18: Maybe you could, I don't know, hook me up with something for the pain.
19: Take it easy with us, okay?
17: Come on, come on!
16: You wrote a prescription for pickleball?
19: You didn't actually bring it to the pharmacy, did you?
18: Oh, of course not. I'm not an idiot.
19: I know pickleball is sort of dorky, but it's the fastest road back to tennis for you.
1: The film is called The Dink, and we chatted earlier with critic Jen Chaney to find out if tennis or pickleball fans will be laughing at this new comedy.
20: I think they will. I think this comedy threads a really fun needle where Jake Johnson's character, who you heard in that clip, he used to play tennis. He kind of fell out of it because he kind of got the yips, essentially. And he's trying to play in a tournament, and he can't because he hurt his wrist. So that's how he gets into pickleball. So he's very skeptical of it. So the movie makes fun of pickleball a little bit, but it also celebrates pickleball at the same time. And I think that's sort of the right approach. The sort of overall arc of this story is something we've seen in sports movies over and over again. And in fact, it feels like not that dissimilar from the Will Ferrell show we were talking about last week, where someone is looking for redemption. But Jake Johnson is very funny. It's very charming. Ed Harris is in it. He plays his father. There's even some cameos from some tennis people like Andy Roddick and John McEnroe. So I actually had a lot more fun with this than I thought I might.
1: I am surprised. I didn't think that you were going to give this a favorable review. So that's interesting. And a pretty good cast overall in this movie.
20: Another thing I really like about this, Mary Steenburgen plays the woman who becomes his pickleball partner. And there's even a little bit of a rom-commy thing that happens between them that is kind of surprising and fun. And she's really charming in this. She's great in everything. So yeah, it's more fun than I thought it would be.
1: Oh, that's good. Well, speaking of laughs, grab some propane. The revival of King of the Hill continues with a new season on Hulu. I haven't watched this since the revival. How is it?
20: It's really, really great. They brought it back last year, so this is the second season of the revival, the 15th season overall. And, you know, they're set it in present day. Bobby Hill, the son of Hank and Peggy, is now an adult, and he's working at a restaurant. And they're sort of dealing with all the cultural issues that you might expect in present day, but they do it in this very sly and funny way. It's not political, but it kind of is a little bit. And it's just still just a very funny, very satisfying, very broadly appealing sitcom.
1: 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That's critic Jen Chaney. 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Traffic and weather on WTOP. Back to the traffic center and Rob Stallworth.
0: Thanks, Mark. Between Silver Spring and Bethesda on the outer loop after 355, headed toward the northbound 270 exit. Crash activity blocked the right side, now clear to the right shoulder with all your travel lanes open. Delays remain on the outer loop as you leave Georgia Avenue, headed toward 355 and northbound 270. Northbound on the BW Parkway, delays leaving Greenbelt Road toward Paddle Mill Road. May have something in the roadway there. Traveling on the outer loop, at this point between Temple Hills and Greenbelt. Crash activity on the left and right shoulders past Route 4 Pennsylvania Avenue should be completely wrapped up and gone, but slowdowns continue as you come past 202 and the lane divide. On Route 50, looking pretty good as you come eastbound toward the Bay Bridge, giving you three lanes east and two lanes west. Northbound 301 at the Queen Anne Bridge Road, that's where we have the work zone in the center lane, only getting by as you head toward 197. Traveling on 301 northbound near Rosewick Road, that crash should be wrapped up and gone with travel lanes reopened. In Virginia, southbound I-95, you're slow across the Occoquan down to and past 123 for the southbound delays. As you come past the Dale City truck scales, that crash activity now on the left shoulder. It was blocking the left lane. Hopefully, they're in good shape. And continuing further southbound, watch for delays as you approach the Rappahannock River, headed down toward Route 3 in Fredericksburg into the local and the through lanes. Traveling northbound 395, slowdowns approaching Boundary Channel Drive and headed across the 14th Street Bridge. 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I'm Rob Stallworth, your next traffic report in about 10 minutes.
1: Let's get the latest 7 News First Alert forecast from Steve Rudin.
2: As we head through the afternoon, there's a mix of sun and clouds with temperatures around 80 to 85 degrees. Winds will be from the east at 5 to 10 miles per hour. Now, moving into the evening, if you have outdoor dining plans or any activities that are outdoors, it's going to be absolutely beautiful. A nice sunset just before 8:30. Temperatures will hold in the 70s. Now, overnight, our skies, just a few clouds here and there, may find a stray shower by early tomorrow morning. This is pre-sunrise, and anywhere where we do see a few showers, a little bit of patchy fog may very well develop. Otherwise, Saturday during daylight hours, we're looking at partly cloudy skies, 82 to 87 degrees. Sunday, a bit warmer, a bit more humidity, 85 to 90. There's a chance for a few storms later in the afternoon and the evening, although I wouldn't hold your breath on that one. Better chance for stronger storms arrive late Monday. Highs then will be in the upper 80s to lower 90s and could be looking at severe weather on Tuesday of next week. We'll keep you updated on that. High temperatures at that point around 85 to 90 degrees. I'm 7 News meteorologist Steve Rudin in the First Alert Weather Center.
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1: 1223. A fierce advocate for D.C. home rule is taking issue with food delivery company DoorDash. WTOP's Kyle Cooper has more now on the pushback to a bill that's moving through Congress.
27: 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City Council recently approved a 20% fee on food delivery services that DoorDash fought hard against. Now the company is backing a Republican bill that would require congressional approval for future D.C. tax and fee changes. Alex Dodds, co-founder of Free D.C., is urging city residents to take action, including deleting the DoorDash app.
28: D.C. community members have already made it clear we're very willing
3: trying to start deleting our accounts, deleting the apps, and talking to the restaurants that we like to stop using their services to make their deliveries.
27: DoorDash says it supports DC Home Rule, but will, quote, continue to do everything we can to defend DC small businesses, local economy, and underserved residents. Kyle Cooper, WTOP News.
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1: Sports on WTOP, brought to you by Amentum, delivering advanced solutions for space and defense. George Wallace is in the studio. Well, did you have the 76ers on your bingo card?
5: No, I don't think so. And I think because, let's be honest, they probably does give him a best chance to win. I mean, it's a heck of a starting lineup there. Mm-hmm. But it's someplace new at this point in his career. So that was my thinking. Would he actually go someplace new for his last chapter? And we're talking about LeBron, who seriously considered retirement at the end of the year. He posted today on social media, he thought he was done when the season was ended, but he wasn't ready to announce it, needed some time to decide. He wants to compete for a championship. He's just signing a 2-year, $8 million contract. That's it. That's the minimum. That's the lowest he could sign for. So he's going to Philadelphia to try to break a 43-year drought as far as a championship is concerned. LeBron James now to Philly. So I'd say there's some pressure on our friends from Philly. Does this mean it's going to be a long year for our Philly, for Philly fans?
1: I think they're going to enjoy it for a while.
5: Yeah.
1: And then we'll see what happens.
5: We'll see what happens. But he does make the decision to go to Philadelphia. He did say on X today on Twitter that this is his last decision. So we'll see if he even plays the 2 years or not. But LeBron is heading to the Eastern Conference in Philadelphia. Nationals return from a day off as they get Arizona this evening at Nationals Park. One of the biggest series of the year, no doubt, as they're chasing the Diamondbacks in the wild card race. Orioles home to the Braves. George Wallace, WTOP Sports.
1: Hi, thank you, sir. Coming up,
6: the deal's now done working to get White's Ferry open again. I'm Neil Augenstein.
1: 1227.
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1: WTOP's traffic and weather, an update from Rob Stallworth.
0: New problem being reported in the district on Canal Road or Reservoir Road. A tractor trailer hit a pole and the pole came down. Now the crash activity has you under police direction on Canal Road at Reservoir Road. Outer loop, as you come past 355 headed toward the northbound 270 spur, that crash cleared to the right shoulder with all your travel lanes open, but delays remain. In Virginia, northbound on the George Washington Parkway headed toward Turkey Run is the report of a crash, and the inner loop slows between McLean and Bethesda because of the work zone near the northbound 270 spur and blocking the left lane. The WTOP Traffic Center is presented by Window Nation. 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I'm Rob Stallworth. Your next traffic report in about 10 minutes.
1: Let's get the 7 News First Alert forecast from Steve Rudin.
2: A mix of sun and clouds this afternoon with high temperatures just around 80 to 85 degrees. Winds will be from the east. A few stray showers come very early tomorrow morning. Most will stay totally dry with highs tomorrow 82 to 87. Now by Sunday, it becomes a bit more humid, mid-80s to around 90 degrees and a chance for a late day storm. I'm 7 News meteorologist Steve Rudin in the First Alert Weather Center.
1: A tad warmer and a few more clouds today. Otherwise, pretty nice Friday. It is 80 right now in Rockville and Ashburn.
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1: Good afternoon. I'm Mark Lewis. Mike Chikaitis is our producer. The top stories we're following. White's Ferry officially has a new owner. The ferry service that connected Upper Montgomery County to Loudoun County has been out of service now for 6 years because of various disputes. As we first reported yesterday, the ferry's been donated to Montgomery County. And today we learned more details. WTOP's Neil Augenstein tells us a lot of work remains to get the ferry running again.
12: The only goal was to get the ferry opened. We never were worried about who owned it. We just wanted to make sure the ferry got back open for the community.
14: Standing here on the boat ramp in front of the ferry that's been docked for 6 years, Chuck Kuhn made the donation.
16: Montgomery County's agreed to purchase this property for $1.5 million. This includes approximately 2.5 acres of riverfront land, a store, a ferry ramp, a boat launch, storage buildings, and other structures and improvements on this land.
14: County Executive Mark Elrich.
16: I hope that our colleagues in Loudoun County and the Commonwealth of Virginia take note of this major shift and see their way to acquire the rights needed to restart the service.
14: He says he hopes Loudoun County or VDOT can work a deal with the owner, Libby Devlin, but he's open to the idea of Virginia trying to exert eminent domain.
16: You take by eminent domain, we could wind up in court for a while, even longer than getting to a decent agreement. So I'd still hold out for being able to find an agreement with the owner or with the state that doesn't require eminent domain.
14: At White's Ferry in Maryland, Neil Augenstein, WTOP News.
1: Tight security is in place for tonight's rescheduled White House Correspondents' Dinner at D.C.'s Waldorf Astoria Hotel. You'll recall back in April, a gunman disrupted the event at the Washington Hilton when he opened fire. The head of the Secret Service, Sean Curran, says his agency is ready to go. President Trump is expected to attend tonight and deliver remarks.
17: Reportedly, the First Lady, Vice President, Secretary of State all will not be in attendance because of scheduling conflicts, but a host of other cabinet members are expected to be there. Now, the more intimate size does not change the approach of the Secret Service. Curran says they go into every event expecting bad people to show up because simply that is the world we live in. The Secret Service has opened more than 10,000 investigations into threats against protectees so far this year, a 40% increase from the same period in 2025.
1: That's News Nation Washington correspondent Corey Smith. New security measures include airport-style screening, a single controlled entry point, and digital tickets. Several parking and street restrictions are also in effect around the venue. We have the full list of affected roads at WTOP.com. Now to the expanding war in the Middle East. More than a half dozen explosions rocked a military base that's hosting U.S. forces in northern Iraq. Iran also claims it has targeted American assets in Bahrain and Jordan. ABC correspondent Jordana Miller joined us earlier to talk about Iran's escalating strikes.
13: Are they going to expand and start to target, for example, U.S. military assets here in Israel or in Europe? That's what they seem to be implying, and they've said this before. They may not follow through, but the threats seem to be getting more frequent and louder.
1: Iran's Revolutionary Guard is now warning any country that's hosting U.S. troops to keep a safe distance because those locations are now considered targets. Earlier in the week, the Pentagon reported a total of 18 American service members had been killed in the Iran war, but yesterday that number was lowered to 14. Multiple military officials tell the New York Times the Trump administration decided to remove 4 service members killed this past weekend from the list because their deaths occurred after the president declared a ceasefire in April. The removal of the names has been blasted by Trump administration critics. The acting Pentagon press secretary says the change was due to temporary data disruptions. The rapid pace at which the U.S. is using some of its most advanced weapons in the Middle East is reportedly causing some tension inside the Trump administration. Military experts say the Pentagon cannot go back to using those weapons at the same rate it did earlier in the conflict.
15: It's complicated because there are so many variables. Few would question whether this operation is burning through munitions. It is. And stockpiles are lower than most military planners would like. Eventually, that could pose a problem. But that may be one reason why the Department of Defense is seeking the biggest budget ever.
1: CBS senior national security correspondent Charlie Daggett, the budget request from the administration is $1.15 trillion. Senate opponents of the Iran war suffered a setback with a narrow defeat this week of a war powers resolution in the Senate. And some say it's time to withhold military funding if the president is going to ignore Congress. More on that from WTOP's Mitchell Miller today on the Hill.
18: Virginia Democratic Senator Tim Kaine, a member of the Senate Armed Services Committee, says he and others will keep pushing for votes on war powers resolutions. But he says the next step to pressure the president is using the congressional power of the purse.
19: That is pursuant to the Constitution to thwart this president's ability to keep funding an illegal war.
18: The Pentagon is seeking tens of billions of additional dollars to help pay for the war. But Kaine says there's no reason lawmakers have to provide the funding. The House approved a budget blueprint for a reconciliation bill that would include more than $60 billion for the war, but it's not expected to get a vote in the Senate anytime soon. On Capitol Hill, Mitchell Miller, WTOP News.
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1: Traffic and weather on WTOP, the latest from Rob Stallworth.
0: After lunch, it always gets screwed up on a Friday for some reason. In the district, Canal Road and Reservoir Road closed due to a truck bringing down a pole and wires. Listener called back to advise because of the down pole and wires on Canal and Reservoir. It's also screwing up traffic on Foxhall and MacArthur Boulevard as well, so keep that in mind. Outbound New York Avenue after Fenwick Street is the report of a crash in Ivy City. You should be under police direction there. Traveling on 295 northbound, coming past Pennsylvania Avenue toward Benning Road, the right side is blocked for the work zone. Outer Loop in Montgomery County still slows as you come past the big curve headed south toward River Road, where we had the left lane blocked for the work zone. Inner Loop near the northbound 270 spur, still with the left lane blocked for the work zone there. Delay stretch back into Virginia approaching the Dulles Toll Road. Northbound on the George Washington Parkway near Turkey Run may have a single lane getting by the crash with response on scene. Northbound I-95 off and on the brakes anywhere now between Dumfries and Newington as they travel toward the Springfield Interchange. Southbound slows approaching 123 where the right side is blocked for the work zone. For the southbound as you come past the Dale City Truck Scales, the crash that was on the left shoulder is now cleared and gone. Your travel lane should be reopened. Traveling northbound on 395, slowdowns approaching Boundary Channel Drive, headed across the 14th Street Bridge. But once you're on the freeway, headed toward the 3rd Street Tunnel, you're in pretty good shape. Westbound on the freeway, of course, is slow as you leave I-695, headed toward I-395 in the Case Bridge. Your travel lanes are open. 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I'm Rob Stallworth, your next traffic report in about 10 minutes.
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2: A good-looking Friday with afternoon daytime highs around 80 to 85 degrees. Now, early tomorrow morning before the sun is up, we may find a stray shower mainly south of D.C. I don't believe it's going to amount to much. Dry during daylight hours, 82 to 87 degrees. We're in the mid to upper 80s to around 90 on Sunday. Storm chances increase early next week. I'm 7 News meteorologist Steve Rudin in the First Alert Weather Center.
1: 79 in Frederick, Maryland, 80 in Manassas, 81 right now at Metro Center in the district. Let's get a check of money news with John Wardock.
20: Home builders are facing many challenges, from rising construction costs to mortgage rates stuck in the 6% range. And a fresh government report finds new home sales barely grew between May and June. They rose only 1.6%. And compared to this time last year, new home sales have actually fallen more than 5%. Nuclear energy giant Constellation Energy of Baltimore is investing in a Chevy Chase startup called Blue Energy. The Washington Business Journal says no word on how much is being invested. And given the contaminated lettuce outbreak, Sweetgreen is setting the record straight. It says it does not use iceberg lettuce in its restaurants. And according to a post on X, Sweetgreen says all of its lettuce comes from the U.S., and it can actually trace the lettuce all the way back to the farm. John Wardock, WTOP News.
1: Wall Street is higher with the Dow up 400 points, NASDAQ up 60, and the S&P up 49. It's 12:42. Mother Nature is expected to bring us a weekend that may encourage you to get outside. As WTOP's Mike Murillo tells us, folks in Montgomery County are hoping you'll take a farm tour or two.
3: This is a great way to get the family to a farm.
4: Mike Scheffel, director of Montgomery County's Office of Agriculture, says this year's farm tours and harvest sale have something for everyone.
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4: The farm tours in the county's agricultural reserve have been happening for decades, and among the longtime participants, Butler's Orchard in Germantown, General Manager Tyler Butler.
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4: At Comas Farm in Dickerson, owner Lauren Hazer says,
6: we're going to have wagon rides, alpaca feedings, education on alpaca fiber and how that can be used. We'll have our pony rides.
4: Dozens of farms will open their gates both Saturday and Sunday. Mike Murillo, WTOP News.
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1: 1245, great to have you along on a Friday. I'm Mark Lewis. Some testy exchanges between the White House and Senate Majority Leader John Thune this week. The president growing increasingly frustrated by the Senate's inability to pass the Save America Act, which includes a package of voter reforms that are aggressively opposed by Democrats and by some Republican lawmakers. We talked about what the White House is saying and how the majority leader is responding with Alexander Bolton, senior staff writer for The Hill.
26: President Trump said at a rally in Georgia on Wednesday that he's having a very hard time with the Senate. And he said the Senate is the place where things go to die, and expressed his frustration. White House Press Secretary Karoline Leavitt told reporters on Thursday that the president's patience is running out with leader John Thune, the Senate majority leader, and that the Senate needs to do its job. Thune, who was asked about it by reporters in the Capitol, he said that if Leavitt's criticizing him, why doesn't she just pick up the phone and try to get the votes? And he reiterated that there just aren't the votes to pass the Save America Act. He said that rather than finger pointing, Republicans at the White House should be focusing on Democrats, who are the major obstacle to getting this bill done. And if they want to get some Republican votes, that'd be good too. So clearly tensions are high as the president's agenda stalls on Capitol Hill. Not just the Save America Act is stalled, but also the president's request for emergency funding to cover these mounting war costs with the Iran war conflict.
1: So what is the plan in the Senate with regard to the Save Act and to avoid a government shutdown before the midterm elections?
26: Well, the Save Act is pretty much stuck, so it doesn't appear that there's going to be any action on that soon, although there is continuous pressure from President Trump's allies in the Senate, such as Senator Mike Lee of Utah. He's calling, and other conservatives are saying, the August recess should be canceled so they can continue to debate and possibly vote on the Save America Act. But with regards to the funding for the war, there was a budget reconciliation package or budget framework passed in the House this week that would unlock the reconciliation process to circumvent a Democratic filibuster in the Senate. But John Thune says he wants to use that special vehicle to get around Democrats, not for war funding, but to use in case they need to pass a government funding stopgap in September. So he wants to put that in reserve to keep the government open rather than to pass President Trump's priorities. And I think that's part of the conflict and the tension between President Trump and the Senate Republican leadership right now.
1: And that's not going away, at least for a few weeks, because Congress is about to go on recess.
26: The Senate is working two more weeks, and then they're going to be gone for a five-week recess. And then it's going to be a short sprint right up to that September 30th funding deadline. Already, Republicans are very concerned about a potential shutdown right before the election. That's why they want to take this special budget vehicle, the budget resolution passed by the House, which unlocks the fast track, and use that for government funding rather than to spend more money on the war. Their top priority is we can't have another shutdown before the election. It would be devastating.
1: That's Alexander Bolton, senior staff writer for The Hill. Coming up in our top stories, it's official today. The owner of White's Ferry donating the ferry operation to Montgomery County. Breaking sports news, LeBron James taking his talents now to Philly. He'll get $8 million for 2 years with the 76ers. Full details on these stories in minutes. 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
13: Taking you back to Canal Road at Reservoir Road, where everything is closed because of a truck crash that brought down a pole and wires. Outbound Canal Road traffic being diverted up the hill toward Foxhall Road. But all things considered, listening to some people who live in the area, some folks are turning on the Whitehaven to get around, but that's not really an original idea. So keep that in mind if you're traveling on Canal Road anywhere near Foxhall Road. Traveling at this point on 395, southbound delays leaving the 3rd Street Tunnel, headed out toward the Case Bridge, which is nothing new as you continue toward the outbound 14th Street Bridge. Outbound New York Avenue after Fenwick Street may still be under police direction for the crashing there. Northbound on DC 295, headed toward Benning Road, a single lane may be getting by that work zone. Traveling southbound on the Baltimore-Washington Parkway, coming past Powder Mill Road, headed toward NASA Goddard, may have a new problem in the roadway there. Traveling on the outer loop in Montgomery County, approaching River Road, still with the left lane block for the work zone. In a loop toward the northbound 270 spur, also with the left lane block as a result of that work zone, with delays stretching back to Virginia Solid, approaching the Dulles Toll Road. I-95 southbound on the brakes, approaching 123, where the right lane is blocked for the work zone. Northbound I-95 often on the brakes between Dale City and Newington as you head toward the Springfield Interchange, and no problems really on 395 except the volume coming up to and across the 14th Street Bridge. 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I'm Rob Stallworth, your next traffic report in about 10 minutes or less.
1: All right, the 7 News First Alert forecast from Steve Rudin.
2: A good-looking Friday with a mix of sun and clouds, warm temperatures around 80 to 85 degrees, but well below normal for where we should be this time of year. That's at 90. This evening, we have perfect weather on the way as temperatures slowly settle through the 70s, eventually dropping to the upper 50s to middle 60s by early tomorrow morning. Now, before the sun is up tomorrow, there's a chance for a few stray showers. Most will stay dry, most of it south of D.C. We're in the mid-80s tomorrow, better chance for a few storms by Sunday evening. I'm 7 News meteorologist Steve Rudin in the First Alert Weather Center.
1: We're up to 80 degrees in Woodbridge and Upper Marlboro, 78 right now in Northwest with a mix of clouds and a little bit of sunshine. 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
1: Sports on WTOP, powered by Maximus, moving people and technology forward. George Wallace is here. I understand Pennsylvania Governor Josh Shapiro has made this today LeBron James Day.
16: Yes, I saw that.
1: Not proclamation. Just in Philadelphia, just everywhere in Pennsylvania.
16: Everywhere. That's right. And I wonder why. Should I tell everybody why in case you don't know? LeBron's going to Philadelphia. The 41-year-old is coming back for another season in the NBA. He calls this his last decision. He's going to sign a two-year, $8 million deal. That's it. The lowest possible for the minimum to go to Philadelphia. Said he thought he was done when the season ended. Wasn't ready to announce it. Needed time to decide, but pretty sure he played his last game. Wants a chance to win. And now going to Philadelphia, that's a pretty good lineup. So we have lots of Philly fans around us. You could tell, right?
1: Oh, yeah.
16: Including on the other side of the glass over there. Yes. See, look, he's listening intently.
1: That is true.
16: So I ask Philly fans, you know, this: do you like this decision that LeBron James is coming to your squad?
17: It's an interesting question.
16: Okay.
17: He's entering his 24th season.
16: Uh-huh.
17: There's no point in asking what he brings to the table. I think it's evident. I think he doesn't have to be the lone star on that team because you got, of course, Maxey. Now you got Jaylen Brown. Joel Embiid, if he stays healthy. I think we can do something. But I'm not guaranteeing anything because I'm of the mindset, like when Michael Jordan came to the Wizards for some reason, I don't want anything bad to happen. I want him to stay healthy.
16: Yeah.
17: I really do. I think it's going to be interesting. They're going to be marked.
16: Well, of course. And that's going to be the interesting thing, too, is because you know Embiid's history playing. LeBron also now at 41. He's going to be 42 this NBA season. You know, but this probably gives them the best chance to win.
17: But and George, he also takes care of his body,
16: oh,
17: too.
16: Tremendous. I mean, yeah, no doubt. The things that he's doing at this age is no doubt.
17: Exactly.
16: And coming to the Eastern Conference, you know.
1: Now, he had his pick. So what do you think of this from his perspective? Of the teams that he had to choose from, did he pick the team where he could contribute the most and help them to a championship?
16: Yeah, I think so.
17: I think he's writing a good ending to his story.
16: Miami would have been interesting. Go with Giannis. He wants to play with Curry. He's played the Olympics with Steph, but I don't know how close Golden State really is. It's in the West. It's tough. And then Cleveland, you know, you go home and you for a third time and you finish your career. But I think Philadelphia probably gives them competitive. And like Rob said, he doesn't have to be the star at all.
1: Okay.
17: He can be the contributor and
16: that's
17: just fine.
16: There you go. See, we just solved everything.
1: All right, that's good.
16: All right, we're working.
17: George Put it Wallace. In the books.
16: WTOP Sports.
1: All right, George, thank you. We will check back with Rob with an update on traffic and weather next.
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1: It is traffic and weather time on WTOP. Let's hear some more from Rob Stallworth.
18: Top trouble spots right now. Northwest D.C. is a cluster. Canal Road and Reservoir Road, the truck crash, have you under police direction. And outbound Canal Road, all traffic diverted up the hill toward Fox Hall Road. In Virginia, Interloop slows completely as you make your way across the American Legion Bridge toward the northbound 270 spur where the left lane is blocked for the work zone. Northbound on the George Washington Parkway slowed again into the act as well. Southbound
17: on I-95 in Virginia at 123, we still have the right lane blocked for the work. 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I'm Rob Stallworth, your next traffic report in about 10 minutes.
1: Well, let's check the 7 News First Alert forecast from Steve Rudin.
2: Beautiful weather continues on this Friday, a mix of sun and clouds with temperatures ranging from the lower to middle 80s. Winds will be from the east at 5 to 10. If you have dinner plans outside this evening, it's a firm go as temperatures slowly fall through the 70s. Overnight lows mid-50s to middle 60s. Coolest temperatures farther north and west of D.C. could find a little bit of patchy fog, too. Tomorrow, partly cloudy skies, a chance for a pre-dawn shower, 82 to 87 degrees. We're in the mid to upper 80s to near 90 on Sunday. I'm 7 News meteorologist Steve Rudin in the First Alert Weather Center.
1: 78, partly sunny in the nation's capital.
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1: Good afternoon, I'm Mark Lewis. Coming up, White's Ferry could soon be crossing the Potomac again.
0: Speaking out about a 6.5-mile transmission line project through part of Prince William County, I'm Scott Gelman.
20: Why there's a call for you to delete your DoorDash app. This is Kyle Cooper.
1: A deadly crash involving a young boy on an electric scooter. Wall Street is higher on this Friday. The Dow Industrial's up 403 points. On WTOP, it's 1 o'clock.
21: From ABC News, I'm Stephanie Officer. As the U.S. military launches a 13th straight night of attacks, Iran has begun responding again by targeting American allies in the region. ABC's Mary Bruce.
22: Iran this morning is out with a stark new warning telling civilians in countries that are hosting U.S. military personnel to stay at least 500 meters from any building suspected of housing American forces.
21: Another round of tariffs coming from the White House this morning, affecting about 99% of all imported items in the country, and many wondering now, what will this do to costs? ABC's Elizabeth Chelsea.
23: If you're a company, especially a small business, they say, what are we actually paying here? What is the rate? So that's one part of this uncertainty. The other part is, does it mean that those companies that had started to kind of accept the status quo, as they face higher costs, which we've talked about from the beginning, that means importers are paying more for products. Do they absorb those or do they pass them down?
21: Jackson County, Mississippi DA Angel Myers McElrath is speaking out for the first time since the death of 18-year-old Nolan Wells. Wells was last seen with friends July 4th off Horn Island. Once his body was found, authorities said they believed his death was an accidental drowning. But the family says that came too hastily and want more answers, pointing to an independent autopsy that found the cause of his death to be inconclusive. ABC's Aaron Katursky.
24: She met last week with Wells' parents, who pledged to allow investigators to examine his phone, which he left behind in a boat during a July 4th trip with friends to Horn Island. Few details have been released, but the district attorney says that's by design.
25: The pressure for answers does not change what the work requires. Our responsibility to Nolan and our community is to complete this investigation thoroughly, carefully, without compromise.
21: Singer Chris Brown pleaded guilty in a London court this morning to an altercation at a nightclub there 3 years ago. The plea allows Brown to avoid a trial. 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
1: 102 on WTOP. It's Friday, July 24. 78 degrees now as we head into the 80s. Another pretty nice day. Good afternoon. I'm Mark Lewis with the top local stories we're following this hour. We told you about it first yesterday. It was officially announced this morning. White's Ferry has been donated by its owner to Montgomery County. The ferry between Montgomery and Loudoun counties last carried cars across the Potomac back in 2020, but it was shut down in a land dispute. Here's Montgomery County Executive Mark Elridge.
27: Montgomery County's agreed to purchase this property for $1.5 million. This includes approximately 2.5 acres of riverfront land, a store, a ferry ramp, a boat launch, storage buildings, and other structures and improvements on this land. And it's reported that it's going to save travel time, and it's going to save people, in terms of travel time, about $1 million a year. In 2022 dollars, and it's going to reach 1.7 million by 2040.
1: Now, the news conference this morning on the Maryland side of the Potomac included the owner and Maryland elected leaders. The owner of the Virginia Landing, Libby Devlin from Rockland Farms, tells WTOP she was not invited. Another battle over a big transmission line. This one would run 6.5 miles through Prince William County. And WTOP's Scott Gelman reports some residents sounded off about it at a Dominion Energy open house.
3: Here at Patriot High School.
4: Bury the lines! Bury the lines! Bury the lines!
3: Dozens of community members are holding signs and chanting, urging Dominion to build a new transmission line underground instead of through their neighborhoods.
5: Everyone here is kind of scared about the whole data centers constantly pushing in, taking over Ashburn, and they're eventually going to work their way down here.
6: We are in a mess that is going to destroy our local environment.
3: Dominion says the 230-kilovolt line will connect Noakesville and Bristow. Inside the school, experts are answering questions and explaining why the project is necessary at all.
6: It's not just what we hear is data centers, it's electrification. It is all the development that is happening around Prince William County.
3: Dominion spokeswoman Aisha Khan didn't have a cost estimate for the project. She says building the line underground isn't feasible because of cost, other utilities, and bedrock. In Noakesville, Scott Gelman, WTOP News.
1: More now on a crash that killed a 9-year-old boy in Herndon. Fairfax County police say the child was riding an electric scooter along Madden Court near Sully Square when he was hit by a minivan. This happened just after 5 o'clock yesterday afternoon. Police say the boy died from his injuries at a nearby hospital.

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1: Are just some of the 37 police officers and sheriff's deputies who were sworn in after graduating from the Montgomery County Police Academy. They'll join Montgomery County, Gaithersburg, Rockville, and other area police departments. Officer Alfredo Hernandez is one of the 21 joining the Montgomery County Department. Born and raised in Rockville, he says there's no better time to serve as an officer.
2: It's the climate. You know, I speak Spanish, I speak English, I'm bilingual. I have years of life experience under my belt, which I feel like would be a great asset to this department.
1: In Rockville, Kate Ryan, WTOP News.
3: Some D.C. activists want you to delete DoorDash from your phone. WTOP's Kyle Cooper has more on the backlash that's over the company's support for a bill that's making its way through Congress.
4: The bill, backed by Republicans, would require congressional approval for future D.C. tax and fee changes. Alex Dodds, co-founder of Free D.C., says that undermines home rule and is unacceptable.
5: It's pretty shocking and disappointing to see a company that serves D.C. communities, that depends on D.C. communities, take what we really consider an absolutely indefensible position.
4: DoorDash, which opposed a 20% fee on food delivery services recently approved by the D.C. Council, calling it arbitrary and hurtful to underserved communities, says in a statement, quote, "We have always supported home rule for D.C., but will continue to do everything we can to defend D.C. small businesses, local economy, and underserved residents." Kyle Cooper, WTOP News.
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3: 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We have Rob Stallworth in the WTOP Traffic Center.
12: Thanks, Mark. Leaving Quantico, headed toward Dumfries. Northbound I-95 near Triangle is the first report of a crash. Southbound I-95 at 123, still with the right lane block for the work zone. Delays approaching Lorton. If you're northbound on I-95, leaving the Springfield Interchange, headed on the 395, you're in pretty good shape. Southbound 395 near Duke Street, we may have a crash blocking at least one lane. Interloop jammed. As you make your way past the Dulles Toll Road, headed all the way across the America Leeds Bridge toward the northbound 270 spur in Maryland, where the left lane is blocked as a result of the work zone. As you make your way past River Road, headed toward the northbound 270 spur, out of loop after the big curve, headed toward River Road, the left lane blocked for the work zone there. Traveling on 270 is pretty decent right now. Westbound 370 near the ramp to 270 northbound. That crash should be cleared to the shoulder where travel lanes reopen. Traveling on I-95 is pretty cool. BW Parkway southbound sluggish as you make your way past 197 headed toward Nassau Goddard. Northbound BW Parkway slows between 198 and 32 as you continue northbound toward I-195. Traveling across the Bay Bridge, pretty decent right now, giving you three lanes east and two lanes west. Westbound, of course, taking the brunt of delays as you come back across from the eastern shore headed toward Annapolis. In the district, northbound DC 295 headed toward Benning Road, still with the right side block for the work zone there. Southbound 395, delays leaving, of course, the Third Street Tunnel out toward the Case Bridge, but your travel lanes are open. 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I'm Rob Stallworth, your next traffic report in about 10 minutes.
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13: Clouds will increase a bit moving through the afternoon, but we will stay totally dry with

0: High temperatures ranging from the lower to middle 80s. Evening plans outside, it's going to be beautiful with temperatures holding in the 70s early on before dropping to the upper 50s to middle 60s by early tomorrow morning. Now, early tomorrow morning, south of D.C., there's a chance for a stray shower. May find a little bit of patchy fog. After that, we're totally dry, 82 to 87 degrees. Shower and storm chances on the rise just a bit after sunset on Sunday. I'm 7 News meteorologist Steve Rudin in the First Alert Weather Center.
1: 78 degrees in Gaithersburg, 81 right now in Arlington, partly sunny, 79 in Northwest Washington. 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
2: A new government report finds new home sales were better than expected last month. Sales nudged higher between May and June. They rose only 1.6%. Bigger picture, though, compared to this time last year, new home sales have fallen more than 5%. Logan Motashami is lead analyst at HousingWire.com. He says builders are simply managing the home supply they have right now.
3: There's just no traction going on. And there really hasn't been since the early part of COVID. And this is one of the reasons why we're not growing our housing starts and permits, because they simply have too much supply on their books right now to get more confident about building homes.
2: Meantime, Taco Bell on Rockville Pike is closing for repairs next week. Moco Show says the repairs have been planned for a while and they have nothing to do with the contaminated lettuce outbreak. On Wall Street, the Dow Jones Industrial Average is up 244 points. The S&P 500 is gaining 30. The NASDAQ is down 37. John Wardock, WTOP News.
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1: Straight ahead on WTOP, we are hearing from some families and from school administrators over a dust-up that's affecting some entering students at Howard University. Details on the way. It's 1:13.
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13: Area commuters should brace for more pain at the pump as our summer continues.
14: The national average for a gallon of regular gasoline is now back to $4, but DC drivers are paying much more.
15: WTOP News happens here.
1: 1:15 on a Friday afternoon. Great to have you with us. I'm Mark Lewis. Some families got up very early to try to fix an issue with their financial aid status at Howard University after receiving an email that pushed some to tears with their future at the school up in the air. Details from WTOP's Annalisa Gale.
16: Right now, the future is uncertain for more than 400 recent high school graduates preparing to attend Howard University with roughly 2 weeks to go until the start of the fall semester.
17: We stopped our review around 12:30, 1 o'clock this morning, and we will continue to lean in through the weekend.
16: Senior Vice President for Enrollment Management and Student Success, Kiana Scales, says the move is part of a new protocol.
17: So the deadline to meet financial requirements was July 10th.
16: We found a student who was one of 46 to be re-enrolled after waking up at 4 a.m. and driving from North Carolina to communicate with the financial aid office in person, but it may not be the same ending for others.
17: Then we will continue to engage in conversations with students about what a pathway to Howard might look like in the future. So perhaps enrolling at a community college or another institution that is lower in cost so that they can finish.
16: Annalisa Gale, WTOP News.
1: It's 1:16.
18: 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It's for anyone who wants to save money, save time, and stop feeling left behind. I'm Kim Commando. 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
1: It's 1:18. Traffic and weather on WTOP. Back to the traffic center and Rob Stallworth.
19: Serious situation in Mount Vernon through Alexandria, northbound and southbound Route 1. This is at Sacramento Drive with all lanes blocked for the serious crash. And you're under police direction, northbound being diverted on the Sacramento Drive, southbound also with a diversion as well. Follow police direction on Route 1 at Sacramento Drive for the serious crash to respond to one scene. Northbound I-95 on the brakes leaving Lorton toward Newington. Once you get past the Fairfax County Parkway in better shape toward the Springfield Interchange, southbound I-95 slows, approaching 123 where the work continues to block the right lane. Traveling on 395 northbound, slowdowns approaching Boundary Channel Drive headed across the 14th Street Bridge. No problems on the eastbound freeway as you head toward the 3rd Street Tunnel. The westbound freeway with delays leaving South Capitol Street and I-695 toward 395 in the Case Bridge, but travel lanes reported to be open. Still the issue in Northwest. Canal Road closed the Reservoir Road and under police direction for the crash scene there. Outbound Canal Road was being diverted up the hill toward Vauxhall Road, so keep that in mind. Interloop and Virginia slows as you approach the Georgetown Pike headed across across the American Legion Bridge in the Maryland toward the northbound 270 spur, where the left lane remains blocked for the work zone. Out of loop after the big curve headed toward River Road, also with the left lane blocked for the work as well. No real problems on the Beltway in Prince George's County. Slowdowns, though, between Greenbelt and Landover as you head to and from, of course, Route 50 and the John Hanson Highway and the BW Parkway. No problems really on the BW Parkway. Northbound, the usual slow spot. Now leaving 198, headed toward 32. Traveling eastbound Route 50, if you're headed across the Bay Bridge, some slowdowns now approaching Cape St. Clair. Westbound slows as you come past, of course, Route 8 in Stevensville across the westbound span. Still with two-way operations in play right now with no real issues being reported in your way. The Crohn's and Colitis Foundation has been at the forefront of inflammatory bowel disease research and care for over 50 years. Learn more about research, education, and support at Crohn'sColitisFoundation.org. I'm Rob Stallworth, your next traffic report in about 10 minutes.
1: The 7 News First Alert forecast from Steve Rudin.
0: As we head through the afternoon, there's a mix of sun and clouds with temperatures around 80 to 85 degrees. Winds will be from the east at 5 to 10 miles per hour. Now, moving into the evening, if you have outdoor dining plans or any activities that are outdoors, it's going to be absolutely beautiful. A nice sunset just before 8:30. Temperatures will hold in the 70s. Now, overnight, our skies, just a few clouds here and there, may find a stray shower by early tomorrow morning. This is pre-sunrise, and anywhere where we do see a few showers, a little bit of patchy fog may very well develop. Otherwise, Saturday during daylight hours, we're looking at partly cloudy skies, 82 to 87 degrees. Sunday, a bit warmer, a bit more humidity, 85 to 90. There's a chance for a few storms later in the afternoon and the evening, although I wouldn't hold your breath on that one. Better chance for stronger storms arrive late Monday. Highs then will be in the upper 80s to lower 90s, and could be looking at severe weather on Tuesday of next week. We'll keep you updated on that. High temperatures at that point around 85 to 90 degrees. I'm 7 News meteorologist Steve Rudin in the First Alert Weather Center.
1: 79 degrees in Reston, 80 in Bethesda, partly sunny and 80 on the National Mall. 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
1: 124. If your weekend plans involve an escape from city life, WTOP's Mike Murillo tells us you can do that without going too far.
24: Montgomery County's farm tour is back this weekend, giving you a chance to explore 26 farms across the county's agricultural reserve.
25: It's a fantastic way to spend a weekend with your family. Get out there, get your hands dirty, let your kids pet an animal or two. and to see what agriculture in Montgomery County is all about.
24: In addition to being able to feed alpacas and take a farm tour, Laura Hazer with Comus Farm says they'll offer
2: an ability for people to just come out here and be in a peaceful environment.
24: At Butler's Orchard in Germantown, Tyler Butler says the event is also a chance for people to discover farms they may not even know are nearby.
3: People don't realize there's so many great farms in Montgomery County right under your nose.
24: And there will be plenty to do.
3: Not only can you do those pickings, but you can also do a tractor ride. We can also do veggie races where you race vegetables down a racetrack.
24: Farm tours happen on both Saturday and Sunday. Mike Murillo, WTOP News.
1: 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George Wallace, I wonder what you're going to talk about.
4: Let's see. Let's figure it out together. LeBron's heading to Philadelphia. He finally makes his decision. Mm-hmm. Announced it on social media earlier today. 2 years, just for $8 million, lowest possible he could sign for. Said he thought he was done when the season ended. Said he wasn't ready to announce it yet, but needed some time to decide, but thought he had played his last game. He's not going for the money. He's going for the championship opportunity. As LeBron heads to Philadelphia, says this is going to be his last decision. How about this? The Sixers head coach is Nick Nurse. Today's his birthday.
1: Oh, how about that?
4: Pretty good birthday present.
1: Yeah.
4: There you go.
1: Mm-hmm.
4: As LeBron says that he's going to try and win one now in Philadelphia, so stay tuned. Nationals return home tonight after a day off. They get the Diamondbacks at Nationals Park. It is a pretty good opportunity for the Nationals. I'd say probably one of the biggest series of the year, no doubt. They're chasing Arizona as the Nationals 2 games behind the Diamondbacks for a third wild card spot. The Orioles begin a home series with the Braves. And at the 3M Open in Minnesota, Michael Kim has just shot a 12 under par 59, 12 birdies on the day, the 16th sub-60 round in the PGA history. George Wallace, WTOP Sports.
1: George, thank you. 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
19: Off the phone with a listener. Outbound Canal Road at Reservoir Road. Traffic being up the hill, diverted up the hill toward MacArthur Boulevard. But MacArthur Boulevard is also a mess because of construction on MacArthur near Arizona Avenue. Of course, the truck crash happened at Canal Road and Reservoir Road, brought down a pole and wires. Traveling in Virginia, if you're northbound on I-95, leaving Lorton toward the Springfield Interchange, earlier crash near Lorton may be cleared to the shoulder. Southbound slows approaching 123. In a loop between Tysons and Bethesda, the work zone near the northbound 270 spur continues to take the left lane out of loop as you come past the big curve headed toward River Road. That work also in the left lane as well. Route 50 starting to get bogged down a little bit as you make your way through Annapolis headed toward the eastbound span of the Bay Bridge. There were 3 lanes east and 2 lanes west coming across the Chesapeake Bay Bridge. You can expect those delays to build. For victims of drunk and drug driving, your grief is unique, but you're not alone. 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
8: A mix of sun and clouds this afternoon with high temperatures just around 80 to 85 degrees. Winds will be from the east. A few stray showers come very early tomorrow morning. Most will stay totally dry with highs tomorrow 82 to 87. Now by Sunday, it becomes a bit more humid, mid-80s to around 90 degrees and a chance for a late day storm. I'm 7 News meteorologist Steve Rudin in the First Alert Weather Center.
1: 78 degrees right now in the nation's capital.
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1: Good afternoon. I'm Mark Lewis. Mike Chikaitis is our producer. The top stories we're following. What will it take to get White's Ferry to cross the Potomac River for the first time since 2020? As WTOP's Neil Augenstein first reported, the ferry and the surrounding land and buildings have been donated to Montgomery County. The hope is the ferry will soon once again carry cars and people between Maryland and Virginia.
10: Here at White's Ferry on the Maryland side, ferry owner Chuck Kuhn said he donated the ferry and Montgomery County is buying the 3 acres of shoreline.
11: And this will unlock tremendous opportunities for Maryland, Montgomery County to work together with VDOT and Loudoun County to get this ferry reopened for the community.
10: Since no agreement's been reached with Rockland Farm on the Virginia side, County Executive Mark Elrich was asked if they'd try to find another docking area in Virginia.
12: We'd be open to the discussion, but we actually have explored some other options, and the other options did not seem as feasible as we thought.
10: He says he hopes Loudoun County and Virginia are able to negotiate a deal.
12: So taking by eminent domain is possible, I mean, but it sort of should be the final step.
10: He says asserting eminent domain can end up in a lengthy court battle. At White's Ferry on the Maryland side, Neil Augenstein, WTOP News.
1: There's some breaking political news. Democratic Party leaders have chosen South Carolina to hold the first presidential nominating contest for 2028. The decision by the party's Rules Committee could fundamentally end the longtime tradition of having Iowa and New Hampshire opening the presidential primary season. Now, this still needs to be approved by the full Democratic National Committee, but there's a movement in recent years to elevate more racially diverse states to the front of the primary calendar. You'll recall that President Joe Biden successfully pushed to move South Carolina to the front of the 2024 calendar after the state revived his struggling 2020 presidential campaign. Republicans will still need to do their calendar as well. They're expected to stick with their traditional early state lineup led off by Iowa and New Hampshire. The rescheduled White House Correspondents' Dinner is set for tonight at the Waldorf Astoria Hotel on Pennsylvania Avenue. You'll recall the April dinner at the Washington Hilton was disrupted when a gunman tried to breach the ballroom. WTOP's Steve Karish is downtown today.
13: President Trump is expected to attend the dinner tonight, as are several cabinet members and administration officials. And that means security and a lot of it. Parking restrictions near the Waldorf Astoria began at 9:30 and traffic closures began at 10 o'clock. This afternoon at 2, Pennsylvania Avenue, 10th, 11th, 12th, and 13th Streets near the hotel will all close, as will the 12th Street Expressway. D.C. police say drivers can expect delays in the area and should consider alternate routes. Outside the Waldorf Astoria, Steve Karish, WTOP News.
1: As that correspondence dinner is taking place tonight, the Secret Service is warning about a large number of threats that are currently being investigated. Here's News Nation's Tom Dempsey.
14: The agency reporting it's opened over 10,000 different investigations this year alone, all for threats coming from people against the people, places that the Secret Service protects. The director calling these numbers off the charts. But in those comments to reporters, the director of the Secret Service, Sean Curran, went on to say, quote, the agency has seen around 10 times the number of mental health related interventions with people making threats.
1: There will be very tight security at tonight's event. To the war in Iran, earlier in the week, the Pentagon had reported a total of 18 service members who had been killed in the Iran war, but yesterday the Defense Department lowered that number to 14. Multiple military officials tell the New York Times the Trump administration decided to remove four service members killed this past weekend from the list because their deaths occurred after President Trump declared a ceasefire in April. The Pentagon and the Trump administration has been heavily criticized for the move. Opponents say it minimizes the sacrifices of the four service members who died in this past week. The acting Pentagon press secretary said the change was due to temporary data disruptions. A new effort to rein in the Iran conflict came up short in the Senate. More on that from WTOP's Mitchell Miller. Today on the Hill.
2: A resolution sponsored by Maryland Democratic Senator Chris Van Hollen failed by two votes after the House passed a similar resolution. Virginia Senator Tim Kaine, a leader in the fight to try to halt additional military action, says lawmakers have other means of leverage.
3: We need to continue to force votes, but also now if the president is intent on ignoring or breaking the law, we have to use the appropriations process.
2: That could mean withholding funds for the Pentagon, which is seeking tens of billions of additional dollars. Defense Secretary Pete Hegseth has said the cost of the war so far has been close to $37 billion, but Kaine believes it's already north of $50 billion. On Capitol Hill, Mitchell Miller, WTOP News.
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4: Sweet Greens setting the record straight on lettuce. I'm John Werdock.
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1: It's 1:38. Traffic and weather on WTOP. Let's see how the Friday flow is happening with Rob Stallworth.
25: Good luck, folks, if you're out there right now, especially on the Beltway as you make your way in Montgomery County, actually leaving Virginia, headed into Maryland across the American Legion Bridge. Delays, of course, approaching the Dulles Toll Road all the way to the northbound 270 spur where the left lane remains blocked for the work zone. Out of loop after the big curve headed toward River Road, also with the left lane blocked for that work as well. Seeing some slowdowns on the inner loop and outer loop between Beltsville and at this point, Temple Hills, if you're traveling on the inner loop and outer loop of the Beltway in Prince George's County. Eastbound Route 50, slowdowns approaching Cape St. Clair toward the eastbound span of the Bay Bridge. Westbound bearing the brunt of the delays, which are delays back to South Piney Creek Road. That's about 4.5 miles to the Bay Bridge if you're traveling westbound. No problems being reported on I-95. BW Parkway sluggish northbound, leaving Greenbelt Road toward Powder Mill Road. Some slowdowns on 270 northbound above Clarksburg headed toward Urbana, but your lanes are open to you. Traveling at this point on 66 westbound, delays leaving the Beltway out toward 123. Of course, that's nothing new. I-95 northbound on the brakes now as you make your way past the Garrisonville headed toward Triangle. Once you get beyond beyond that, you're in better shape toward the Springfield Interchange. There's pockets of volume headed northbound. Southbound slow is approaching 123 with that work in the right lane as you come across the Purple Heart Bridge. If you're traveling in the district, keep in mind Canal Road or Reservoir Road still blocked and diverted. Traffic outbound on Canal Road is being diverted up the hill toward Foxhall Road as well. Hearing from listeners, you are pretty much in bad shape if you're traveling in upper northwest trying to get around the issue on Canal and Reservoir Road with a truck that brought down a pole and wire, so keep that in mind if you're traveling in the district. Of course, Traffic Report is brought to you by Navy Federal Credit Union. All active duty veterans and their families are eligible to join. Our members are the mission. I'm Rob Stallworth. Your next traffic report in about 10 minutes.
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8: Beautiful weather continues on this Friday, a mix of sun and clouds with temperatures ranging from the lower to middle 80s. Winds will be from the east at 5 to 10. If you have dinner plans outside this evening, it's a firm go as temperatures slowly fall through the 70s. Overnight lows mid-50s to middle 60s. Coolest temperatures farther north and west of D.C. could find a little bit of patchy fog, too. Tomorrow, partly cloudy skies, a chance for a pre-dawn shower, 82 to 87 degrees. We're in the mid to upper 80s to near 90 on Sunday. I'm 7 News meteorologist Steve Rudin in the First Alert Weather Center.
1: 80 degrees in Springfield, 81 in Laurel, 79 right now in Northwest. 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
4: A Chevy Chase startup is getting a helping hand from the nation's largest nuclear company. Blue Energy is getting financial support from Constellation Energy of Baltimore. The Washington Business Journal says no word on how much money is involved in all this. Given the contaminated lettuce outbreak, Sweet Green is going on the record about leafy greens. The salad chain says it does not use iceberg lettuce. The company also posted on X that all its lettuce comes from the U.S., and Sweet Green says it can track that lettuce all the way back to the farm. On Wall Street, the Dow Jones Industrial Average is up 289 points. The S&P 500 advancing 30. The NASDAQ is down 26. John Wardock, WTOP News.
1: Thanks, John. 142 at this weekend's WNBA All-Star Game. Sonia Citron and Kiki Iriafen will represent the Washington Mystics. And in today's DC Sports Filtered, our Rob Woodfork says the snubbed player sitting at home is the real story.
0: Shakira Austin isn't suiting up for her first All-Star game on her 26th birthday in Chicago this weekend. But she should be. When I asked longtime Mystics analyst Christy Winter Scott about Washington's two All-Stars, she brought up Austin on her own. She's second in the WNBA in individual defensive rating, and on Wednesday, with Citron turning it over six times and Iriafen shooting 4 of 12, Austin dropped 25 points to beat a Vegas team with three titles in 4 years and a four-time MVP scoring 38 herself, proving you don't need aces to hold the winning hand. That win means Washington is the only team in the league to beat Minnesota, Golden State, and Las Vegas this season, with Austin averaging nearly 16 points and 10 rebounds across those wins. Let me be clear. Citron and Iriafen earned their historic All-Star nods. They're the first Mystics teammates to make it in each of their first two seasons since 1999, genuinely rare. But the explanation for a 14-12 start out of a 12-player rebuild isn't two All-Star scorers. It's a defense anchored by a local product who doesn't show up on many highlight reels. I'm Rob Woodfork. And that's DC Sports Filtered.
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1: At 1:45, I'm Mark Lewis. There is a little-known street in Northwest D.C. that's home to some of the city's most obscure statues. We learn more about Unicorn Lane from WTOP's Matt About Town, Matt Koufax.
5: In my last episode, DC author-creator Austin Graff and I told you the story of the city's incredibly unique unicorn statues.
27: Cannot find them at the zoo, but you can find them here at Chatsworth Townhomes.
5: But what about the name of the street itself that inspired these obscure markers? Austin told me when developers were building the Chatsworth Townhomes here in Northwest, they were faced with a district-size dilemma.
27: They had to kind of follow the model of naming streets, so they were looking for a U word with three syllables because you have Tennyson and then Worthington in between.
5: Unfortunately, options were slim in that department.
27: Urinal, it would fit, but that doesn't quite have a good like ring. Underwear would also fit, but also kind of not ideal.
5: Umbrella, universe, ultimate. Come on, guys, any ideas?
27: And so one of the few options was really Unicorn Lane, and so they named it that and decided to play it up big.
5: Sometimes it really is as simple as that. One decision eventually led to these two statues seated on hind legs, horns towards the sky, standing watch over this community.
27: To be honest, every time I come here, I imagine them. Once I leave, I think they're much more giant than they actually are. Yeah.
5: So if you're ever in this neck of the literal woods, make sure you stop by and say nay. In the district, Matt Koufax, WTOP News.
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28: 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Also on Saturday from 2 to 5 in Arlington... Ooh, yeah, it's the Cheesesteak Showdown. Upside and Moore host the battle to decide who has the best cheesesteak, and tickets start at $30. Now on Sunday at the Frankly Pizza in Kensington, it's Prosecco and Ponytails. For $60, you can take part in the 90-minute hands-on workshop to learn practical hairstyling techniques. Jimmy Alexander, WTOP News.
1: Coming up in our top stories, a new deal is in place that could resume ferry service across the Potomac River. A deadly crash in Northern Virginia involving a child on an electric scooter. LeBron James will become a Philadelphia 76er. Keep it here for full details on these stories in the minutes ahead. 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
25: Thank you, Mark. Westbound 370 ramped to northbound 270 blocked as a result of the crash. Watch out for those delays on the ICC as you head westbound headed toward 270. Outer loop looks pretty decent as you come past Colesville Road headed toward Connecticut Avenue, but the inner loop as you leave Connecticut Avenue headed up the hill toward Georgia Avenue, debris was reported to be along the right side of the roadway. Traveling on I-95 is pretty cool. No problems really on the BW Parkway, but southbound a little sluggish as you make your way past 100 headed down toward 32 and 198 with travel lanes open. Inner loop and outer loop in Prince George's County between Beltsville and Temple Hill still slow as you make your way, especially on the outer loop coming past St. Barnabas Road headed toward Route 4 and Pennsylvania Avenue. Eastbound and westbound Route 50 coming across the Bay Bridge, three lanes east and two lanes west. Eastbound starting slow as you leave Route 2 headed across the, of course, the eastbound span of the Bay Bridge. Traveling at this point in Virginia, the in-loop congestion continues as you approach the Dulles Toll Road, headed up to and across the American Legion Bridge toward Maryland with that northbound 270 spur work in the left lane. I-95 southbound now with the biggest delays approaching the Rappahannock River down to and past Route 3 and the local in the through lanes. What travel lanes are open and available? Northbound I-95 slows as you leave Lorton toward Newington. Your travel lanes reopen there. Route 1 in High Bluff Valley, at Mount Vernon, actually at Sacramento Drive. That crash is wrapped up and gone with all your travel lanes open. In the district, northbound DC 295 headed toward Benning Road still may have at least one lane blocked as a result of the work zone. This traffic report is brought to you by Navy Federal Credit Union. 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I'm Rob Stallworth. Your next traffic report in about 10 minutes.
1: 7 News First Alert meteorologist Steve Rudin.
8: As we head through the afternoon, there's a mix of sun and clouds with temperatures around 80 to 85 degrees. Winds will be from the east at 5 to 10 miles per hour. Now, moving into the evening, if you have outdoor dining plans or any activities that are outdoors, it's going to be absolutely beautiful. A nice sunset just before 8:30. Temperatures will hold in the 70s. Now, overnight, our skies, just a few clouds here and there, may find a stray shower by early tomorrow morning. This is pre-sunrise. And anywhere where we do see a few showers, a little bit of patchy fog may very well develop. Otherwise, Saturday during daylight hours, we're looking at partly cloudy skies, 82 to 87 degrees. Sunday, a bit warmer, a bit more humidity, 85 to 90. There's a chance for a few storms later in the afternoon and the evening, although I wouldn't hold your breath on that one. Better chance for stronger storms arrive late Monday. Highs then will be in the upper 80s to lower 90s, and could be looking at severe weather on Tuesday of next week. We'll keep you updated on that. High temperatures at that point around 85 to 90 degrees. I'm 7 News meteorologist Steve Rudin in the First Alert Weather Center.
1: Partly sunny, light breeze, and 78 degrees in Northwest. 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
1: 153. The charter bus driver accused of the deadly crash last May in Stafford County will remain in jail for now. Multiple news stations report a district court judge today did not agree with a circuit judge and rejected setting a bond for Jing Dong. Dong is charged with five counts of involuntary manslaughter in the crash that killed five people and injured dozens of others May 29th along I-95 near the Quantico exit. Three of the charges against him are being handled in circuit court. Two of them are in district court. Earlier this week, the circuit judge set bond at $25,000 and put in several other requirements before Dong could be released, including that the lower court judge would have to agree. Prosecutors have been worried the New York resident could be a flight risk. Investigators say he didn't stop for a construction zone and hit several cars back in May. The trial is scheduled for October. Grammy-winning singer Chris Brown has pleaded guilty to his part in a 2023 brawl at a UK nightclub that was caught on surveillance camera. Brown changed his plea today during a hearing in London. In exchange for that guilty plea, prosecutors dropped other charges, including assault and attempting to cause grievous bodily harm. Brown had been free on bail, allowing him to tour in Europe and North America. He is scheduled to be sentenced in October. Sports time on WTOP, powered by Maximus, moving people and technology forward. George Wallace is here on this LeBron James Day across Pennsylvania.
4: I heard about that.
1: Declared by the governor.
4: The governor declared that. That's right. Mm-hmm. And that's not because he just is doing it randomly. He's doing it because LeBron's coming to Philly, right? That's the reason he's doing it.
1: I believe so.
4: Okay, good. Just checking. LeBron James makes his decision, calls it his last decision. He's going to sign with the Sixers. 2 years, $8 million deal with a player option. We'll see if he plays for two more years or not. But LeBron entering he thought he was done, he said, on social media today when the season was ended. Said he wasn't ready to announce it, but he thought he had played his last game. He said he was pretty sure he had played his last game. Needed some time to talk things over and decide, talk to his family, and says he's not going for money, and he's going for a chance to win a championship in Philadelphia. So now you want to hear a really fun story.
1: Of course.
4: So 76ers president of basketball operations is Mike Gansey is his name. Okay. In 2001, he finished second to LeBron in the Mr. Ohio basketball voting. In
1: really?
4: 2001. Now he is the president of basketball operations of Philly.
1: Uh-huh.
4: And he has just orchestrated a Jaylen Brown trade and now bringing LeBron to Philadelphia.
1: All right.
4: Pretty cool full circle moment.
1: All right. So does he want a day named for him?
4: He needs a day too. Yes, he does. That's right. He definitely does. That is, so LeBron heading to Philadelphia. He will join the Sixers. Nationals, probably one of their biggest series, definitely of the year and in quite some time. Diamondbacks come to town tonight for the weekend. Nationals after a day off. They're a game over 500. They're two games behind Arizona for that third wild card spot. So it should be a fun weekend at Nationals Park. Orioles begin a series at home against the Braves. And at the 3M Open in Minnesota this weekend, or today, Michael Kim is in the lead after a 12 under par 59 today. 12 birdies in his round and becomes just the 16th sub-60 round in PGA Tour history. He leads by three. He golfs like you do. 12 birdies in a round. George Wallace, WTOP Sports.
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1: Traffic and weather on WTOP with Rob Stallworth.
25: Congestion continues between Tysons and Bethesda on the inner loop headed toward the northbound 270 spur. That work continues to take up the left lane and causing some serious problems as you leave Virginia headed into Maryland. On the outer loop after Georgia Avenue, getting the first report of a crash, so watch out for anything there. In the district, Canal Road remains closed at Reservoir Road for a truck that came down with a pole and wire, so watch out for that. Your traffic outbound on Canal Road being diverted up the hill toward, of course, Foxhall Road. The WTOP Traffic Center is presented by Window Nation. 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I'm Rob Stallworth, a left lane driver going home to celebrate National Tequila Day. Your next traffic report with Dave Dildine in about 10 minutes. I'm out.
1: In a hurry, apparently. Let's check the 7 News First Alert forecast with Steve Rudin.
8: High temperatures this afternoon range from the lower to middle 80s. Clouds will increase just a bit, but we will stay totally dry. Outdoor plans this evening, a firm go. No weather worries at all. May find a stray shower or two south of D.C. pre-dawn tomorrow morning. Other than that, during the day tomorrow, 82 to 87 degrees under partly cloudy skies. I'm 7 News meteorologist Steve Rudin in the First Alert Weather Center.
1: We have partly sunny skies and 78 degrees.
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1: Good afternoon. I'm Mark Lewis. Coming up,
7: the deal's now done working to get White's Ferry open again. I'm Neil Augenstein.
9: The rescheduled White House Correspondents' Dinner is slated for tonight. What will that mean for getting around downtown? I'm Steve Karish.
17: Pushing back on plans for a new transmission line through this Prince William County neighborhood, I'm Scott Gelman.
1: LeBron taking his talent to Philadelphia. The Dow is up 400 points at 2 o'clock.
18: From ABC News, I'm Stephanie Officer. President Trump has issued another round of tariffs effective this week. Many businesses have said they'd have to rethink their prices because of those extra tariffs. Dr. Justin Wolfers, economist with the University of Michigan, tells ABC News the White House is using a bit of trade law from the 70s to justify the new tariffs.
20: The United States is in the process of isolating itself from the rest of the world. And so the first thing that does is it's going to raise the cost of living. Second thing, it makes our economy less dynamic. It means that American companies don't have to compete so hard anymore. And so don't be surprised if you'll be paying higher prices even for American-made goods, because they're no longer going to be competing with others. And then beyond the economics, there's this question of what is America's place in the world and how will that play out geopolitically over time? And if we've made ourselves less essential and less good friends for everyone else, I think that reduces our role in the world.
18: The White House also claimed the 60 countries whose imports will be affected use forced labor to make their goods. But some, like Australia and much of the EU, have strict laws against forced labor. Well, after days of speculation, NBA star LeBron James says he's signing with the Philadelphia 76ers, bringing the NBA's biggest offseason storyline to a close. ABC's Morgan Norwood.
22: LeBron James posting on X, writing he was pretty sure he played his last game after the season ended, saying that he needed time to decide whether he still loved the game. Well, the answer is, quote, I still truly love this game, and I have so much more to give. LeBron, we know, is signing a two-year, $8 million deal with the Philadelphia 76ers, according to our partners at ESPN. James says that this decision wasn't necessarily about money or family.
18: LeBron to New Jersey is already sold out on the Sixers website. Bon Jovi had to end his New York City concert early last night, telling the crowd at Madison Square Garden it was due to a sinus infection. You're listening to ABC News.
24: 202 here on WTOP, Friday, July 24th, 2026. Some clouds this afternoon, but comfortable, 81 in D.C. Good afternoon, I'm Sean Anderson.
29: And I'm Ann Kramer. Our top story this hour is the future of White's Ferry. The ferry has a new owner this afternoon. The wraps are now off on the plan that means Montgomery County will own the historic ferry operation that up until 6 years ago took people and cars back and forth from Poolsville to Loudoun County. WTOP's Neil Augenstein has more on what local leaders are saying about the new deal today.
30: The only goal was to get the ferry opened. We never were worried about who owned it. We just wanted to make sure the ferry got back open for the community.
7: Standing here on the boat ramp in front of the ferry that's been docked for 6 years, Chuck Kuhn made the donation.
30: Montgomery County's agreed to purchase this property for $1.5 million. This includes approximately 2.5 acres of riverfront land, a store, a ferry ramp, a boat launch, storage buildings, and other structures and improvements on this land.
7: County Executive Mark Elrich.
30: I hope that our colleagues in Loudoun County and the Commonwealth of Virginia take note of this major shift and see their way to acquire the rights needed to restart the service.
7: He says he hopes Loudoun County or VDOT can work a deal with the owner, Libby Devlin, but he's open to the idea of Virginia trying to exert eminent domain.
30: If you take by eminent domain, we could wind up in court for a while, even longer than getting to a decent agreement. So I'd still hold out for being able to find an agreement with the owner or with the state that doesn't require eminent domain.
7: At White's Ferry in Maryland, Neil Augenstein, WTOP News.
2: The postponed White House Correspondents' Dinner happens tonight at the Waldorf Astoria on Pennsylvania Avenue. As we've been telling you, this event will look much different and feel different than the one back in April when a suspected gunman made his way into the hotel and almost into the main event. WTOP Steve Karrasch has more on the preps for tonight's dinner, which President Trump will attend.
9: You might remember the dinner was rescheduled after a Secret Service officer was shot during what authorities say was a failed assassination attempt against the president. Not surprisingly, security is tight as parking restrictions on parts of Pennsylvania Avenue, 10th Street, and 12th Street started at 9:30, with 10th Street between Pennsylvania and Constitution closing to vehicle traffic. Pennsylvania Avenue from 9th to 14th and 10th and 11th Streets from E to Pennsylvania will also be closed, as will the 12th Street Expressway and 12th Street north of the mall. Guests attending the dinner will only be permitted to access the venue by 12th Street traveling north from Constitution. Outside the Waldorf Astoria, Steve Karrasch, WTOP News.
29: Protesters showed up during an open house last night in Prince William County where Dominion Energy was answering questions about its new electric transmission line. That line would connect Noakesville and Bristow. Here is WTOP's Scott Gelman.
17: Holding signs that say things like bury the lines, dozens of community members are gathering here at Patriot High School with the message.
3: 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So here to try and fight it the best we can.
17: Inside, Dominion experts are answering questions. The project would run 6.5 miles and connect Noakesville and Bristow using a 230-kilovolt transmission line.
5: Data centers, yes, they are a big factor in driving that demand, but so is electrification, so is the growing population, so are your hospitals, your schools, your fire stations.
17: Dominion spokeswoman Aisha Khan tells us she doesn't have a cost estimate for the project,

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1: Being handled in circuit court, the other two in district court, Dong has pleaded not guilty. His trial is set for this fall.
2: A fierce advocate for D.C. home rule is taking issue with DoorDash, the food delivery company. WTOP's Kyle Cooper has more on the pushback to a bill that's moving through Congress.
3: The D.C. City Council recently approved a 20% fee on food delivery services that DoorDash fought hard against. Now the company is backing a Republican bill that would require congressional approval for future D.C. tax and fee changes. Alex Dodds, co-founder of Free D.C., is urging city residents to take action, including deleting the DoorDash app.
4: D.C. community members have already made it clear we're very willing to start deleting our accounts, deleting the apps, and talking to the restaurants that we like to stop using their services to make their deliveries.
3: DoorDash says it supports D.C. home rule, but will, quote, continue to do everything we can to defend D.C. small businesses, local economy, and underserved residents. Kyle Cooper, WTOP News.
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5: 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I'm John Werdahl.
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2: WTOP, time to say hello to Dave Dildine. He is in the traffic center.
11: Good afternoon, one and all. Let's kick it off in the Palisades. There are two or three emergency work zones blocking major roads here in Northwest. Canal Road is closed between Foxhall Road and Arizona Avenue. That is reportedly wire work near Fletcher's Boathouse. But up the hill, both MacArthur Boulevard and Reservoir Road are blocked near the Georgetown Reservoir and the Lab School. And that's because of a gas leak. So between the Key and the Chain Bridges, all the traffic that will be spread out on these three now closed roads instead is on a long detour around Battery Kimball. Downtown, the security closures around the Waldorf Astoria going into effect at the top of the hour, Pennsylvania Avenue among them. Capitol Beltway, traffic's at its worst between Tysons and Bethesda. We sing this song almost every day. Once again, Interloop jammed out of Fairfax County, off Georgetown Pike and the George Washington Parkway, northbound into Maryland. The work zone extends from north of River Road onto the 270 Spur, and it blocks the left lane on the Interloop. 95 southbound onto the Outer Loop. Maryland State authorities have picked up some debris near 212 and Georgia Avenue. The lanes are passable. 50 eastbound, very slow traffic from Rao Boulevard to the Bay Bridge on a summer Friday. Eastbound drivers for now only working with two lanes and the eastbound span. Selling your car, watch out for fake payments, unsafe meetups, endless haggling. Or you could just sell to Fitzgerald, know exactly who you're dealing with. Go to FitzBuysCars.com. Dave Dildine, next traffic report in 10 minutes.
1: All right, let's head on over to 7 News First Alert meteorologist Steve Rudin.
12: A mix of sun and clouds this afternoon with high temperatures just around 80 to 85 degrees. Winds will be from the east. A few stray showers come very early tomorrow morning. Most will stay totally dry with highs tomorrow 82 to 87. Now by Sunday, it becomes a bit more humid, mid-80s to around 90 degrees and a chance for a late day storm. I'm 7 News meteorologist Steve Rudin in the First Alert Weather Center.
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5: Hi there, Sean and Ann. The building in downtown D.C. that currently is home to the D.C. Improv Comedy Club is getting a new owner. Brookfield has sold the building on Connecticut Avenue for $21 million. The new owner.

0: owner, according to the Washington Business Journal, has ties to the Clark Construction Company. New home sales rose in June for the first time in 3 months. Builders offered price discounts. The median sales price was $398,000, 3% lower than May. And Booz Allen Hamilton is primarily focused on national security and cybersecurity services these days. In a financial update, the McLean Company says it's seeing pretty strong demand for both of those kinds of services. Right now, the Dow Jones Industrial Average is up 277 points. The S&P 500 is climbing 28. The NASDAQ is down 50. John Werdock, WTOP News.
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2: Coming up on WTOP, lots of developments this week when it comes to the U.S. war in Iran and how the attacks are impacting gas and oil prices, along with the midterm elections. We'll talk about all of these with NBC's Meet the Press host, Kristen Welker. That's next, 212.
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14: 215, I'm Sean Anderson.
2: I'm Ann Kramer. Thanks for joining us.
14: TikTok is under fire in Europe. A new ruling claims the platform failed to protect children's privacy by allowing adults to view minors' accounts. The European Commission says it puts kids at risk of predatory behavior and cyberbullying. TikTok says it'll review the findings. But if the commission isn't satisfied with the response, the company could face a fine of up to 6% of its global annual revenue.
2: Pickleball is everywhere these days, and now it's made its way into a new comedy on Apple TV. Critic Jen Chaney serves up her review.
7: The sort of overall arc of this story is something we've seen in sports movies over and over again. And in fact, it feels like not that dissimilar from the Will Ferrell show we were talking about last week, where someone is looking for redemption. But Jake Johnson is very funny. It's very charming. Ed Harris is in it. He plays his father. There's even some cameos from some tennis people like Andy Roddick and John McEnroe. So I actually had a lot more fun with this than I thought I might.
2: Now Chaney says she found Mary Steenburgen's performance charming.
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16: Considering the high airline fares these days, one of the best ways to still get around remains the train. There's the old favorite, the Eurail Pass, which gets you a limited number of trains in 33 European countries. 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The Japan Rail Pass operates under the same premise, at around $300 for a seven-day pass. In the U.S., there's the Amtrak USA Rail Pass, which starts around $500 and grants you 10 to 12 segments of travel over a 15 to 30-day period. 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I'm Peter Greenberg, and this is today's Worldwide Travel Minute.
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2: More details being released by Montgomery County leaders on a deal that could see the reopening of White's Ferry.
14: And the decision 2.0 is in. LeBron James agrees to a deal to go to the Philadelphia 76ers.
2: Keep it here for full details on these stories. We'll have it for you in the minutes ahead.
14: It's 2:18. Time for traffic and weather in WTOP's Dave Dildine in the traffic center.
18: All right, Sean, we're pretty tangled through the Palisades in Northwest because of two different emergency work zones. Canal Road remains closed between Foxhall Road and Arizona Avenue. And at last report, at least as of the top of the hour, a portion of MacArthur Boulevard and Reservoir Road were blocked near the Georgetown Reservoir because of a gas leak. There might be some traffic eking by on MacArthur Boulevard, but a lot of drivers, at least as of earlier, were sent on a long detour around Battery Kimball. Downtown, more street closures are going into effect near the Waldorf Astoria for the White House Correspondents' Dinner later on this evening. Among them, the 12th Street Tunnel is now closed. Pennsylvania Avenue is also blocked near the hotel. Southeast-Southwest Freeway, heavy as per usual, 395 both ways in and out. And in Virginia, southbound, we had a work zone beyond King Street along the right side. But the longest backup at a work zone right now remains on the Beltway's inner loop. We are absolutely jammed once again from the Tyson Skyrises across the American Legion Bridge into Montgomery County. And north of River Road, the left lane that takes off in the 270 spur is coned off. As you leave the inner loop, you stay center to take the spur. You stay as far right as you can to stay on the inner loop. Route 50 eastbound Bay Bridge traffic is backed up to about Rao Boulevard. Eastbound drivers are still limited to two lanes, shorebound into the weekend. 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It's not too late. 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Text radio to 83393. Dave Dildine, next traffic report in 10 minutes.
2: Thank you, Dave. Let's get our weekend forecast over to 7 News. First Alert meteorologist Steve Rudin.
19: As we head through the afternoon, there's a mix of sun and clouds with temperatures around 80 to 85 degrees. Winds will be from the east at 5 to 10 miles per hour. Now, moving into the evening, if you have outdoor dining plans or any activities that are outdoors, it's going to be absolutely beautiful. A nice sunset just before 8:30. Temperatures will hold in the 70s. Now, overnight, our skies, just a few clouds here and there, may find a stray shower by early tomorrow morning. This is pre-sunrise, and anywhere where we do see a few showers, a little bit of patchy fog may very well develop. Otherwise, Saturday during daylight hours, we're looking at partly cloudy skies, 82 to 87 degrees. Sunday, a bit warmer, a bit more humidity, 85 to 90. There's a chance for a few storms later in the afternoon and the evening, although I wouldn't hold your breath on that one. Better chance for stronger storms arrive late Monday. Highs then will be in the upper 80s to lower 90s and could be looking at severe weather on Tuesday of next week. We'll keep you updated on that. High temperatures at that point around 85 to 90 degrees. I'm 7 News meteorologist Steve Rudin in the First Alert Weather Center.
14: All right, we're looking at 83 in Alexandria, 82 in Columbia, Penn Quarter downtown at 81. 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Summer storm storms are here. 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
14: 222.
2: Well, to the latest now on the U.S. war in Iran, the United States continues to bomb Iranian targets. It was the 13th straight day yesterday. This while Iran and Tehran-backed Houthis in Yemen are also attacking. Iranian drones were going after American assets in northern Iraq and Bahrain. The Houthis have been targeting oil tanker ships and key points of the Red Sea. And the actions prompted President Trump to say he is considering even larger strikes.
23: He told Axios yesterday that he is considering a massive attack, saying it could be bigger than ever before. He said he is close to making a decision, but it is all set, according to the administration. Now, this is something we have heard from the president before. He has threatened to go after Iran's civilian infrastructure. He has threatened to expand the strikes and the military operations, but hasn't gone through.
2: ABC News White House correspondent Karen Travers.
14: Now, the U.S. is using some of its most advanced weapons in the Middle East at a rapid pace, and it's reportedly causing some tension inside the Trump administration. Military experts say the Pentagon can't go back to using those weapons at the same rate it did earlier in the conflict.
24: It's complicated because there are so many variables. Few would question whether this operation is burning through munitions. It is. And stockpiles are lower than most military planners would like. Eventually, that could pose a problem. But that may be one reason why the Department of Defense is seeking the biggest budget ever.
14: And that's CBS senior national security correspondent Charlie Daggett. The budget request, by the way, is $1.5 trillion.
2: The United States has now surpassed last year's record for measles cases. 5 months are still left this year. The CDC says today it has logged more than 2,300 cases of measles as of yesterday. Major outbreaks reported now in South Carolina, Utah, and Arizona have contributed to the rise. Experts say the actual spread might be greater due to underreporting and declining vaccination rates. For example, experts rely on mathematical modeling and genetic analyses believe a large outbreak on the Utah-Arizona border could be around 3 to 4 times bigger than the official count.
14: Sports here on WTOP brought to you by Amentum, delivering advanced solutions for space and defense. George Wallace, we all of a sudden got the decision today.
25: We did, yes. We got the decision. LeBron James going to Philadelphia. Playing for way less than his market value, the low minimum, actually, 2 years, $8 million contract. He did say on social media this morning that he thought he was done when the season ended, but he wasn't ready to announce it, but he was pretty sure he had played his last game. It took some time to decide, and then made a decision to go to Philadelphia. So he's going to join a pretty good lineup there in Philly. Doesn't have to be the star. He's 41. He's going to be 42 at the end of the year. Obviously takes very good care of himself. And how about this? It's his Nick Nurse, the head coach of Philadelphia. Today's his birthday. Happy birthday.
14: How about that?
25: Nick, yeah. Huh. Happy birthday. Mm-hmm. Here's LeBron as James heading to Philadelphia. Now, Adam Silver can take care of the NBA schedule. That's really what this means.
0: Yeah.
25: Now we can get the schedule done and see who goes where and when and where Philadelphia goes. You can count on some pretty good primetime matchups for the Sixers as he returns back to the Eastern Conference. Nationals, probably the biggest series of the year, no doubt. They get the Diamondbacks at home tonight, a team they're chasing for the wild card spot, the two games back of Arizona after a day off yesterday. The Orioles begin a home series with the Atlanta Braves tonight at Camden Yards. And how about this for golf at the 3M Open at the TPC Twin Cities in Minnesota? Michael Kim shoots a 12 under par 59. It's the way Sean and I play golf.
0: Yeah.
25: 12 birdies in a round.
2: Okay.
25: Yeah. On the front.
0: I'm not sure I had 12 birdies in my life.
25: But a 59 for Michael Kim. Just the 16th sub-60 round in PGA Tour history. Pretty good. And he also does lead the tournament, by the way. George Wallace, WTOP Sports.
2: Thanks, George. Up ahead after traffic and weather, details on the deal that gives ownership of White's Ferry to Montgomery County. We'll get the latest from WTOP's Neil Augenstein, 227.
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27: WTOP's traffic and weather. Back we go to Dave Dildine in the traffic center.
6: And recapping the top traffic incidents causing the longest backups, the district's utility work closing Canal Road between Foxhall Road and Arizona Avenue. Canal Road closed. DC 295 northbound near Benning Road. The right lane is coned off. In Virginia, 395 southbound near Seminary Road. Police helping someone out of a center lane. Beltway outer loop near Arlington Boulevard, new crash. Beltway inner loop up at the 270 spur. Road work blocks the left lane. That's why we're so slow coming out of Tyson's on the inner. Bay Bridge, only two lanes open eastbound with delays out of Annapolis. 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It's not too late. There are thousands of kids waiting for a sponsor and their way today. Sponsor a child with compassion. Text radio to 83393. Dave Dildine, next traffic report in 10 minutes.
2: Thank you, Dave. The WTOP weekend forecast. Mix of clouds and sun this afternoon with those highs back in the 80s and fairly low humidity. Clear with patchy fog overnight. Overnight lows in the 50s and 60s. Mix of clouds and sun tomorrow. Partly cloudy day. A little warmer tomorrow. Highs could be back into the upper 80s. And right now, we're at 81 at Dulles, 82 at Reagan National.
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2: Good afternoon. I'm Ann Kramer.
0: And I'm Sean Anderson. Mike Jachytis is our producer.
2: And we start with the story you first heard here on WTOP, the announcement that White's Ferry has now been donated to Montgomery County 6 years after the ferry stopped linking Montgomery and Loudoun counties on the Potomac River. The hope is it will soon carry cars and people between Maryland and Virginia. WTOP's Neil Augenstein broke the story yesterday. He tells us that getting the ferry back in service is still a long way off.
7: Chuck Kuhn, who owned the ferry, says that his only goal was to get it reopened. Standing here on the boat ramp in front of the ferry that's been docked here for 6 years, Kuhn donated the ferry. Montgomery County Executive Mark Eldridge said that the county was paying $1.5 million for the land here on the Maryland side, including the ferry itself. I'm sorry, including the dock, including the landing area, including White's Ferry Grill and store, and the equipment that's here. Eldridge says that he hopes that Loudoun County is now able to work out some sort of a deal with the owner of the land on the Virginia side, Libby Devlin, who owns Rockland Farm. Chuck Kuhn and Libby Devlin have not been able to reach any sort of agreement. The hope for Montgomery County people is that Loudoun County's government or VDOT can convince her to sell to them. Then the two counties might have a better chance of restarting the ferry service.
2: WTOP's Neil Augenstein.
27: Election 2028 here on WTOP and breaking developments in the upcoming presidential primaries. Democratic Party Rules Committee has voted to make South Carolina the first nominating contest in 2028. The decision still needs approval by the full Democratic National Committee, but the move would effectively end the decades-long tradition of the Iowa caucuses and New Hampshire primary leading off the campaign. Former President Biden maneuvered the party into making South Carolina the leadoff primary back in 2024 after the state's Democratic voters saved his fading campaign in 2020. Party leaders are also looking to have more racially diverse states to move to the front of the nominating calendar. Republicans have yet to nominate and announce their primary lineup, but they're expected to stay with their usual Iowa and New Hampshire early state lineup.
2: Another piece of breaking news. We're getting word that Virginia will move up to the sixth earliest primary on the Democratic calendar. Former Virginia Governor and DNC Chair Terry McAuliffe revealed the decision on his social media account today. McAuliffe and other Virginia Democrats have lobbied the party for a sooner primary because of its racial diversity and equal spread between urban, suburban, and rural voters.
27: 233. Hundreds of high school graduates woke up heartbroken this week over concerns they would no longer be able to attend Howard University. WTOP's Annalisa Gale is talking to some of the students who are making their voices heard on social media.
9: I don't like being emotional.
10: In a TikTok video with more than 377,000 views, recent high school graduate Isabella Williams shared that she received an email from Howard University that left her heartbroken.
9: Many students, I say well over 100, have been unenrolled and dropped from Howard University.
10: She spoke to WTOP Friday as she was driving from Alabama to figure out her future at the university and beyond.
9: I know that I listened to every single thing that they told us to do, and for them to say, well, actually you didn't, and now we're going to punish you for it. That was insane to me.
10: Senior Vice President for Enrollment Management and Student Success, Kiana Scales, says 502 students received the email Williams got as part of a new protocol this year.
11: So the deadline to meet financial requirements was July 10th. We stopped our review around 12:30, 1 o'clock this morning, and we will continue to lean in through the weekend.
10: Annalisa Gale, WTOP News.
2: As you can hear, the journey to college can include financial bumps in the road, but does hitting a money obstacle mean the end of a dream for students and their families? WTOP's Kate Ryan reached out to an expert on navigating college finances.
13: I would love for there to never be mistakes in student communications, but sometimes it happens.
15: Tisa Silver Kennedy, founder and executive director of the Maryland Center for Collegiate Financial Wellness, says even if a student gets a notification of unenrollment over finances,
13: it's not something that necessarily means your dream is over. You've got to go to another college or university. It doesn't always mean that.
15: But it does mean digging deep and documenting your financial aid packages, payment plans, and making sure you're in sync with the college or university's billing cycles. Another reminder, she says, make sure that of all the emails coming from the university campus, the ones from the financial aid and bursar's offices don't get lost in the shuffle. Kate Ryan, WTOP News.
27: The Trump administration is implementing a new wave of tariffs that would affect goods from dozens of countries. 60 trading partners will be subjected to new duties ranging from 10% to 12.5%. Now, earlier, We talked about the administration's explanation for this with New York Times reporter Anna Swanson.
8: These tariffs are imposed on the basis of concerns about forced labor, so slave labor, coercive labor. The administration says that the U.S. has laws about this and other countries don't have sufficient laws. But I think what's really going on here is that the Trump administration is working to rebuild the tariffs that were struck down by the Supreme Court in February. And so this is kind of their replacement plan that they're finally getting up in effect.
27: Among the countries affected, Canada, Mexico, India, and the UK, imports from the European Union and Taiwan will face tariffs as high as 12.5%.
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2: 238. Traffic and weather on WTOP. Time for Dave in the traffic center.
21: The worst of the Beltway traffic is between Annandale and Bethesda this afternoon. On the Interloop, we are stop and go. Tyson's across the bridge past River Road, where the left lane that takes off on the 270 spur remains blocked for road work. And Georgetown Pike and the GW Parkway are slow to get on or away from 495. But on the outer loop, it's heavy and slow from Tyson's past Merrifield between 50 and Gallows Road. There's a crash, a couple of cars and a flatbed involved. The response blocks two left main lanes and the right 495 express lane on the outer. 95, heavy summer traffic southbound at the Occoquan and more so at the Rappahannock. Northbound past Dale Boulevard, police are stopped with someone on the left. 395, southbound past Seminary Road, same drill, but along the right side, and that's putting us in slower southbound traffic on 395 out of Arlington. Downtown, Fed Triangle, closures around the Waldorf Astoria for the Correspondents' Dinner, and Canal Road remaining shut down between Foxhall Road and Arizona Avenue for emergency utility work. Now, as of earlier in the hour, we had a portion of MacArthur Boulevard blocked on the opposite side of the Georgetown Reservoir. That was extra stressful, but we think some traffic is now able to get by, not on Reservoir Road, but on MacArthur Boulevard, so that helps a little bit. In Maryland, 50 eastbound, slow traffic from Annapolis to the Bay Bridge. Delays began well before Route Boulevard. Now we're still limited to two lanes and the eastbound span. No two-way in effect on the westbound span. Bowie, 301 northbound near Mill Branch, Excalibur Road, single file getting by. Road work. 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Dave Dildine, next traffic report in 10 minutes.
27: 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Let's go to 7 News First Alert meteorologist Steve Rudin.
1: High temperatures this afternoon range from the lower to middle 80s. Clouds will increase just a bit, but we will stay totally dry. Outdoor plans this evening, a firm go. No weather worries at all. May find a stray shower or two south of D.C. pre-dawn tomorrow morning. Other than that, during the day tomorrow, 82 to 87 degrees under partly cloudy skies. I'm 7 News meteorologist Steve Rudin in the First Alert Weather Center.
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3: Affordability is the issue for all housing. They've been able to manage it much better because they could offer sub 6% rates. But all this is just basically holding things at bay while they manage their supply.
12: The median sales price for a new home last month was $398,000. That's 3% lower than May. Nuclear energy company Constellation Energy of Baltimore is investing in Chevy Chase startup Blue Energy. The Washington Business Journal says no word on how much is involved here in terms of the money. The Dow Jones Industrial Average is up 130 points. The S&P 500 is advancing 10. The NASDAQ continues to bump along in the red. It's down 182 points. John Werdonk, WTOP News.
27: All right, John, thanks. It's 2:42 here on WTOP. We have an update this afternoon on the deadly scooter crash involving a 9-year-old that happened in a Herndon neighborhood last night. Fairfax County Police held a news conference this afternoon. They're offering some new details from their investigation. And WTOP Scott Gelman was there, joins us live. What did you find out there, Scott?
4: Sean and Ann, this happened, police say, around 5:30 Thursday night in a neighborhood that's not too far from Dulles Airport. And police say that a 9-year-old boy was riding an e-scooter and was ultimately taken to the hospital and died as a result of all of this. Now, they say he was riding that e-scooter and not wearing a helmet. Learning some new details tonight from Fairfax County Police Captain Harold Morris.
5: The van entered the townhouse community, and when that van entered the townhouse community, the electric scooter struck the side, the rear passenger side of that van.
4: So police now saying that it was the scooter that hit the passenger side of the van. The police also tell us that the driver of that van is cooperating.
5: At this point, we have found that the adult female driver was operating that vehicle in a safe manner. And at this point, the investigation is still ongoing.
4: And police say they don't know how fast that e-scooter was going when this incident happened. They don't know whether it was a scooter that the 9-year-old boy owned or was one of those that can be rented or borrowed from a ride-sharing service, or whether the boy was distracted or something else was going on at the time that this tragic incident happened. And, of course, Sean and Ann will continue to press for answers from police and bring you the latest as we get it. Reporting live in Fairfax County, Scott Gelman, WTOP News.
2: Thank you, Scott. It's 2:43, and coming up on WTOP, lots of buzz around peptides. 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But there is a growing amount of concern among medical experts. We'll talk about it with the Washington Post. It's 2:43.
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0: Within the past year, several D.C. restaurants have closed their doors for good. Some owners are pointing to Initiative 82 as a big financial strain.
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7: 2:45, I'm Sean Anderson.
2: I'm Ann Kramer. Thanks for joining us.
7: Let's talk about peptides. Maybe you've heard there's been an explosion in peptide injections to replace the natural amino acids production that fades as we age. Now, peptides are important to your health, but the injections are pretty much unregulated, and health leaders in the states are trying to figure out how to keep people safe.
2: Well, joining us live to talk about it is Lauren Weber. Lauren is health and science accountability reporter for the Washington Post. She's posted an exclusive in-depth report on the effort today. Lauren, thank you so much for joining us. Let's refresh everyone here. What are peptides, and why are they so important to our health?
9: So peptides can be a range of things. They can be anything from insulin or GLP-1 drugs that have been approved and gone through the FDA process. But they also can be chains of amino acids that are really popular among wellness influencers and that are promoted for longevity or healing powers. It's important to note that the current Health and Human Services Secretary Robert F. Kennedy Jr. himself has said he's a big fan of peptides, and he's used them to help him get over injuries, which is a common refrain among many in the wellness set.
7: Now, you're reporting that these peptide injections have not been studied by experts very much, yet they are showing up on black markets and in so-called med spas. So elaborate on what's happening there.
9: Yeah, so, you know, look, med spas, you and I both know you can walk down the street at a strip mall and you can usually find a med spa. Here's the deal. What you probably don't realize is they're not really inspected by anyone. Your local restaurant, your local hair salon has more folks coming by to check to see what's going on than your local med spa. And so what I found in reaching out to all 50 states and DC's pharmacy, medical, and nursing boards is that they lack a lot of the regulatory authority to keep consumers safe when it comes to some of these products that are maybe being pitched in med spas and peptides being injected.
2: And Laura, proponents of peptide injections promise miracle cures. I mean, it's all over places like TikTok and other social media posts. What are the dangers? Explain that for everyone.
9: Yeah, I mean, look, there is a ton of social media promoting the hype behind peptides. What a lot of the scientists I've spoken to have said is, you know, that may be true, but they just really don't know. There's no clinical studies on a lot of these popular peptides that have not been approved for use. There's no knowledge on what the correct dosing is or how that could interact with other things. And there's some concern that as the gray and black market has grown, I mean, you have people selling peptides out of their house that they've slapped a label on. Like, you don't know where that came from, if that was contaminated or could have some other issue. And what we've seen, even with the limited enforcement that I found talking to the states, is that you have patients who have adverse reactions to peptides. And the concern is that as this continues to be somewhat, quote, lawless, as one person told me, that people could end up more hurt.
7: Lauren, thanks so much. A very interesting piece. We appreciate it.
9: Thanks so much for having me.
7: Mm-hmm. Lauren Weber, health and science accountability reporter for the Washington Post.
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11: Such is life.
2: I have no idea, Dave.
11: Let's get into it. Bowie to the Bay Bridge, US 301, US 50, northbound toward Excalibur Road. We're pretty sure one lane gets by the work zone slowly there on 301. Eastbound from Annapolis to the Bay Bridge to Laser Building on 50. We're still down to two lanes. Shorebound across the Chesapeake Bay. Capitol Beltway, outer loop near Central Avenue, a crash on the left. In Bethesda, inner loop at the 270 spur. The work zone cleared, finally. Left lane reopening, damage done. Long inner loop delays are going to persist out of Tysons for the rest of the afternoon. The other way, leaving Tysons on the outer loop. Heavy and slow past Arlington Boulevard. It's a crash blocking the left main lane. Authorities gave you another lane back, and all the 495 express lanes are back in business on the outer. Outer loop traffic is getting slower by the minute near the Wilson Bridge. And in the district, Canal Road remains closed between Foxhall Road and Arizona Avenue. 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Dave Dildine, next traffic report in less than 10 minutes.
27: Weekend forecast, 7 News First Alert meteorologist Steve Rudin.
1: Beautiful weather continues on this Friday, a mix of sun and clouds with temperatures ranging from the lower to middle 80s. Winds will be from the east at 5 to 10. If you have dinner plans outside this evening, it's a firm go as temperatures slowly fall through the 70s. Overnight lows mid-50s to middle 60s. Coolest temperatures farther north and west of D.C. could find a little bit of patchy fog, too. Tomorrow, partly cloudy skies, a chance for a pre-dawn shower, 82 to 87 degrees. We're in the mid to upper 80s to near 90 on Sunday. I'm 7 News meteorologist Steve Rudin in the First Alert Weather Center.
2: Mix of sun and clouds. More clouds right now at 81 in National Mall, 80 in College Park, 81 in Fairfax. 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
8: Water backing up? Drains slowing down? 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
27: Mother Nature is expected to bring us a weekend that should encourage you to get outside. As WTOP's Mike Murillo tells us, folks in Montgomery County are hoping you'll take a farm tour or two.
30: So this is a great way to get the family to a farm.
31: Mike Scheffel, director of Montgomery County's Office of Agriculture, says this year's farm tours and harvest sale have something for everyone.
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31: The farm tours in the county's agricultural reserve have been happening for decades, and among the longtime participants, Butler's Orchard in Germantown, General Manager Tyler Butler.
32: When you come to the farm tour here at Butler's Orchard, you're going to get the classics, the flower garden pick-your-own. 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
31: At Comas Farm in Dickerson, owner Lauren Hazer says,
33: we're going to have wagon rides, alpaca feedings, education on alpaca fiber and how that can be used. Have our pony rides.
31: Dozens of farms will open their gates both Saturday and Sunday. Mike Murillo, WTOP News.
27: And you can learn more about which farms are taking part at WTOP.com.
2: Grammy-winning singer Chris Brown has pleaded guilty to his part in a 2023 fight in a London nightclub that was caught on surveillance cameras. He changed his plea during a hearing in London court today. Now, in exchange for the guilty plea, prosecutors dropped some other crimes, including assault and attempting to cause grievous bodily harm. Chris Brown had been free on bail, allowing him to tour in Europe and North Carolina. He will be sent in North America, he'll be sentenced in October.
27: John Bon Jovi was more than halfway through his band's concert at Madison Square Garden last night when he abruptly stopped the show. The Bon Jovi frontman told the crowd he had to cool it because he was dealing with a sinus infection. It was the 8th concert of the band's 9-show residency at the Garden as part of his Forever tour. And John Bon Jovi is in the middle of his first extended time on stage since he had vocal cord surgery 4 years ago. He told fans last night to hold on to their ticket stubs because he would find a way to make up the show.
2: Time for sports on WTOP, powered by Maximus, moving people and technology forward. We don't need a ticket for George Wallace. He doesn't have a sinus infection, I know.
0: That's my favorite, is holding a ticket stub. Do you actually have
3: Does anybody have one?
2: Yeah. We have our old ones, right? That's,
0: yeah, absolutely. Used to save those all the time. All right, they're going to need tickets. See LeBron. You think the tickets are gone in Philadelphia after LeBron James makes the announcement that he's going to head to Philadelphia? It'll be his last decision, he says. Signs a 2-year, $8 million deal. Lowest possible that he could sign for. So he's trying to win a championship. It's not for the money. Made sure his family was okay with it. He thought he had played his last game, though. He said at the end of the year, he thought he was done when the season ended. Needs some time and to figure things out. And he's done so, and he's informed the Sixers that he is going to head to Philadelphia. Now, here's the fun part. 76ers president of basketball operations is Mike Gansey.
3: Mm-hmm.
0: Okay. He finished second to LeBron in 2001 Mr. Ohio basketball voting.
3: Oh, no kidding.
0: So now 25 years later, the new Sixers president is bringing not only LeBron, but Jaylen Brown too, and now LeBron to Philadelphia.
3: Oh, man.
0: How about that? Huh. That's a pretty cool story, right?
3: Yeah, it is. That's great.
0: Some time ago.
3: Wonder if they played either against each other or maybe played like on the same AAU team or something like that. They must know each other pretty well.
0: They must, yeah. It says he's a West Virginia legend. Mike Gantz. Oh,
2: look who should know.
0: So that's why I was saying that, if I was going to see if a West Virginia resident knows that name.
3: Yeah.
0: But there you go. So that's a pretty cool story there. LeBron heading to Philadelphia. Michael Kim with 12 birdies on the day. He fires a 59 at the 3M Open, the 15th 59 in PGA Tour history. Of course, Jim Furyk with a 58. So there are 16 sub 60 rounds in PGA Tour history of Michael Brown today, Michael Kim today with 12 birdies. Nationals begin a huge series at home tonight with the Diamondbacks. George Wallace, WTOP Sports.
3: All right, George, 257.
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2: Where it's 258.
11: The top traffic incidents are work zones, Bay Bridge traffic, and crashes on the Beltway. Virginia, outer loop after 50. Arlington Boulevard, the crash blocks the left lane. In Prince George's County, on the outer loop before Central Avenue, the crash blocks the left side. 50 eastbound bridge traffic starts to back up in Annapolis. Only two lanes open eastbound. And in the district, emergency utility work blocking Canal Road between Foxhall Road and Arizona Avenue. Our traffic center is presented by Window Nation, windownation.com. Dave Dildine, more traffic in 10 minutes.
3: Forecast Steve Rudin.
1: A mix of sun and clouds this afternoon with high temperatures just around 80 to 85 degrees. Winds will be from the east. A few stray showers come very early tomorrow morning. Most will stay totally dry with highs tomorrow 82 to 87. Now by Sunday, it becomes a bit more humid, mid-80s to around 90 degrees, and a chance for a late-day storm. I'm 7 News meteorologist Steve Rudin in the First Alert Weather Center.
2: Sun and clouds, 84 in Georgetown.
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2: Good afternoon, I'm Ann Kramer.
3: And I'm Sean Anderson. Coming up,
17: the deal is done. What will it take to get White's Ferry running again? I'm Neil Augenstein.
18: Parking restrictions, road closures, and a major security event downtown tonight. I'm Steve Karish.
19: Why there's a call for you to delete your DoorDash
7: Gap. 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
8: From ABC News, I'm Stephanie Officer. The U.S. conducted a 13th day of strikes while Iranian drones were targeting U.S. assets in northern Iraq and Bahrain. The Houthis have been targeting ships in a major strait in the Red Sea known as the Bab al-Mandab Strait. It's prompted President Trump to say he's considering even larger strikes. ABC's Karen Travers at the White House.
10: He told Axios yesterday that he is considering a massive attack, saying it could be bigger than ever before. He said he is close to making a decision, but it is all set, according to the administration. Now, this is something we have heard from the president before. He has threatened to go after Iran's civilian infrastructure. He has threatened to expand the strikes and the military operations, but hasn't gone through.
8: The Jackson County, Mississippi DA is speaking publicly about the death of 18-year-old Nolan Wells. Wells was last seen with friends July 4th off Horn Island. Authorities said they initially believed his death was due to an accidental drowning, but his family says they want more answers after an independent autopsy turned up inconclusive results. ABC's Aaron Katursky.
13: This is the first time we're hearing from the district attorney in Jackson County, Mississippi, who will take the findings of the investigation into the death of Nolan Wells to a grand jury. She wants the public to know she is doing everything by the book.
8: The City of Brotherly Love, so excited to add one more to their own. They've already sold out LeBron James' new jersey on the Philadelphia 76ers website. Word coming today, that's the East Coast team the NBA icon is now heading to. ABC's Morgan Norwood.
15: LeBron James was signing a two-year, $8 million deal with the Philadelphia 76ers, according to our partners at ESPN. It also comes with a player option for the second season. James says that this decision wasn't necessarily about money or family, also posting at X, I still want to compete to win and to have a chance at the feeling of winning another championship.
8: You're listening to ABC News.
2: 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We have a mix of sun and clouds and temperatures holding in the 80s.
27: And I'm Sean Anderson. Top story we're following for you here on WTOP. What will it take to get the White's Ferry to cross the Potomac River for the first time since 2020? It's WTOP's Neil Augenstein first reported. Today was the day the ferry and the surrounding land and buildings was donated to Montgomery County. And Neil tells us the hope is it'll soon carry cars and people between Maryland and Virginia.
16: Here at White's Ferry on the Maryland side, ferry owner Chuck Kuhn said he donated the ferry and Montgomery County is buying the 3 acres of shoreline.
19: And this will unlock tremendous opportunities for Maryland, Montgomery County to work together with VDOT and Loudoun County to get this ferry reopened for the community.
16: Since no agreement's been reached with Rockland Farm on the Virginia side, County Executive Mark Elrich was asked if they'd try to find another docking area in Virginia.
20: We'd be open to the discussion, but we actually have explored some other options, and the other options did not seem as feasible as we thought.
16: He says he hopes Loudoun County and Virginia are able to negotiate a deal.
20: So taking by eminent domain is possible, I mean, but it sort of should be the final step.
16: He says asserting eminent domain can end up in a lengthy court battle. At White's Ferry on the Maryland side, Neil Augenstein, WTOP News.
2: It's 3:03 on WTOP. The rescheduled White House Correspondents' Dinner is set for tonight at the Waldorf Astoria Hotel on Pennsylvania Avenue. You'll remember that the April dinner at the Washington Hilton was disrupted when a gunman tried to breach the ballroom. Here's WTOP Steve Karish.
18: President Trump is expected to attend the dinner tonight, as are several cabinet members and administration officials. And that means security, and a lot of it. The parking restrictions near the Waldorf Astoria began at 9:30 this morning. Traffic closures began at 10. This afternoon at 2 p.m., Pennsylvania Avenue, 10th, 11th, 12th, and 13th Streets near the hotel were all closed, as was the 12th Street Expressway. D.C. police say drivers can expect delays in the area and should consider alternate routes. Outside the Waldorf Astoria, Steve Karish, WTOP News.
27: We have an update this afternoon on that deadly scooter crash involving a 9-year-old that took place in a Herndon neighborhood last night. Fairfax County Police had a news conference a little earlier. They're offering up some new details from their investigation, and WTOP Scott Gellman was there.
0: Police say that a 9-year-old boy was riding an e-scooter and was ultimately taken to the hospital and died as a result of all of this. Now, they say he was riding that e-scooter and not wearing a helmet. Learning some new details tonight from Fairfax County Police Captain Harold Morris.
5: The van entered the townhouse community, and when that van entered the townhouse community, the electric scooter struck the side, the rear passenger side of that van.
0: So police now saying that it was the scooter that hit the passenger side of the van. The police also tell us that the driver of that van is cooperating.
5: At this point, we have found that the adult female driver was operating that vehicle in a safe manner. And at this point, the investigation is still ongoing.
0: And police say they don't know how fast that e-scooter was going when this incident happened. They don't know whether it was a scooter that the 9-year-old boy owned or was one of those that can be rented or borrowed from a ride-sharing service, or whether the boy was distracted or something else was going on at the time that this tragic incident happened.
27: That's WTOP Scott Gellman.
2: 305, the charter bus driver accused in the deadly crash last May in Stafford County will remain in jail for now. Multiple news stations report a district court judge in Virginia today didn't agree with the circuit court judge and rejected setting bond for Jing Dong. Dong is charged with 5 counts of involuntary manslaughter in the crash that killed 5 people and injured dozens of others back on May 29th. It happened along I-95 near the Quantico exit. 3 of the charges against him are being handled in circuit court and 2 are being handled in district court. Earlier this week, the circuit court judge

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1: The indefensible position.
2: DoorDash, which opposed a 20% fee on food delivery services recently approved by the D.C. Council, calling it arbitrary and hurtful to underserved communities, says in a statement, quote, "We have always supported home rule for D.C., but will continue to do everything we can to defend D.C. small businesses, local economy, and underserved residents." Kyle Cooper, WTOP News.
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4: 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I'm John Werdahl.
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7: 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We start off with Dave Dildine in the traffic center.
10: All right, Ann Kramer near Largo on our Capitol Beltway leading to about to exit 15 Central Avenue. We've got a crash, and it's slowing both loops between Andrews and Landover. The collision happened on the outer loop before Central Avenue. Left side was blocked by first responders. Have one in a ditch on the median. That's the distraction factor for drivers on the inner loop who are slowing down as they look at it. Route 50 eastbound, heavy and slow Friday traffic from Parole to the Bay Bridge. But with signs of hope, the reversible lane is X'd out, which means we should be within 10 minutes or so of getting three lanes open eastbound. The swing gauge should start recoiling soon. Meanwhile, on the inner loop, it is just plain heavy and slow. Coming out of Tyson's across the Legion Bridge, the work zone at the spur clear, damage done. Outer loop just as slow from the Dulles Toll Road in and out of Tyson's. Beyond Arlington Boulevard, Route 50, the crashed vehicle still blocking the left main lane on the outer. It's congestion on the outer loop in the local and through lanes in Alexandria near the Wilson Bridge. 95 Friday slowdowns come in many but separate stretches. In the district, Canal Road Northwest remaining shut down between Foxhall Road and Arizona Avenue for emergency utility work. Downtown near the Waldorf Astoria, many roads are blocked, among them Pennsylvania Avenue and the 12th Street Expressway Tunnel for tonight's Correspondents' Dinner. 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Dave Dildine, next traffic report in 10 minutes.
3: Let's see how that weekend forecast is shaping up here. 7 News First Alert meteorologist Steve Rudin.
11: High temperatures this afternoon range from the lower to middle 80s. Clouds will increase just a bit, but we will stay totally dry. Outdoor plans this evening, a firm go. No weather worries at all. May find a stray shower or two south of D.C. pre-dawn tomorrow morning. Other than that, during the day tomorrow, 82 to 87 degrees under partly cloudy skies. I'm 7 News meteorologist Steve Rudin in the First Alert Weather Center.
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4: Hi there, Sean and Ann. Because it's 5 o'clock somewhere, today is National Tequila Day, and some restaurants have deals and promotions, including Chili's, Applebee's, and Chewy's. USA Today says tequila sales are actually down 4% over the last year, and tequila is now the third largest spirit behind whiskey and vodka. A Chevy Chase startup is getting a helping hand from the nation's largest nuclear company. Blue Energy is getting financial support from Constellation Energy of Baltimore, that according to the Washington Business Journal. And new home sales rose last month. That's the first increase in 3 months as builders offered price discounts. On Wall Street, in the final hour of trading for the week, the Dow is up 176 points. The S&P 500 is slipping 1. The NASDAQ is down 207 points. John Werdahl, WTOP News.
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7: 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LeBron King James is going to be wearing a 76ers uniform soon. Yep. Made a decision. We're going to talk about it with WTOP Sports.

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9: News happens here.
10: 314, I'm Sean Anderson.
0: I'm Ann Kramer. Thanks for being with us.
10: LeBron James, NBA icon, cultural icon in America. LeBron James says he has made the last decision of his career. He had a choice between Cleveland, Miami, and Philadelphia. He has chosen the Philadelphia 76ers.
0: And WTOP Sports Director George Wallace is here to get into the details of what LeBron just did, what King James did. George, I mean, we were talking about the Miami Heat mistake that they made on social media, right? I mean, Yes. That was interesting. And we weren't really sure. We kind of talked down the 76ers earlier. I mean, you know, head honcho out there in the newsroom was kind of shaking his head going, no, he's never going to go.
11: Yeah.
0: And then all of a sudden, bing, bam, boom, today.
11: Yeah, I think a lot of people were shocked by this. Yes, okay. The Sixers were mentioned after they acquired Jaylen Brown, and they have a really good chance to win. But, you know, his family lives in L.A. He's a West Coast. He's kind of, you know, put down roots out there. We heard about this whole post-NBA life out in, you know, in L.A., the Sixers are a team that is new to him. All the other teams that are mentioned, he had already been with before. Mm-hmm. Cleveland, Miami, I guess the Golden State not. But kind of a shock that he did pick the Sixers. And 2 years, $8 million, lowest possible minimum to play for. He mm-hmm. made it very clear he wants to try and win a championship, and he feels he can help the Sixers win a championship. And when you look at Tyrese Maxey, Jaylen Brown, Joel Embiid, Vijay Edgecombe, LeBron, it's a pretty good starting five, not to mention some depth as well.
10: And, of course, the Philadelphia 76ers is owned by a person we are so familiar with around here, Josh Harris, the Commanders owner.
11: Yeah.
10: How much would his influence in the sports world as a moneymaker might be something involved in this decision?
11: I agree with that, Sean. And the Harris Blitzer group, you know, Bob Myers, part of that group, who's made a pitch to LeBron. He has deep NBA roots, and LeBron wants to be an owner when he's done. I mean, that's a pretty good group to kind of latch onto and learn from and get in from the beginning. Pretty good day for Josh Harris, right? You know, not bad, right?
10: Yeah, really.
11: So I think that is part of it. Yes, I think that is a very smart move on LeBron's part to kind of hook on with that group right now. And, you know, who knows? 1 year, 2 years, if he can end Philadelphia's 43-year drought, that'd be pretty impressive, too. I'm sure they'll put a statue. Everywhere he's gone, he has brought an NBA champ, helped bring an NBA championship to that city. Mm-hmm. So now it's his turn to see if he can do that in Philadelphia.
0: Hey, this is not LeBron money.
11: No.
0: I mean, like, everybody else in the sports world makes more money than he's going to make pretty much, don't they?
11: Yeah, so, and that's why I think that that is something that I am pretty impressed with as well, that he, in fact, did that. It wasn't about money. He made it clear that he wants to try and win one more time, win another championship, says his last decision, and he feels he can do that, and he's not playing for the money. I mean, we all know he doesn't, you know, need the money, mm-hmm. but right. just the fact that he's playing for his league, that, that minimum is pretty good.
10: 41 years old. He's been in the league 23 years.
11: Yeah.
10: Now, he wasn't playing badly. It's not like he's really fading in a huge way. So, but from your standpoint as a basketball guru here, how much does he have left to give?
11: I mean, he takes very good care of himself, mm-hmm. right? His vibe. That's obvious in how he prepares himself and he goes about the working out and keeping his body in pretty good shape. And we've seen that the things that he's been able to do at this age, I mean, it's pretty remarkable. And he's been smart about it too. We've seen the, you know, take some time off and not, and you know, we use load management a lot, right, in the NBA. Right. But I think he's been smart about it. So I think they'll also be smart about it in Philadelphia. And I think that he's not your average 41-year-old that's playing in the NBA, obviously. He's been able to play at a high level still. And I think that that is part of the reason he feels. How about this? I think that if he doesn't feel like he could compete up here mm-hmm. and still get it done, maybe, you know, not 82 games a year, but at such a high level to play, then I don't think he would do it. I really don't. I mean, it's kind of like the Tiger Woods. Like Tiger's, he goes out, thinks he can win every time he steps on the golf course.
10: Right.
11: Right. And I think LeBron is that way.
0: All right. Talk to us about what this is going to do to hype the 76ers. Caitlin Clark already. She's like, yeah, I'm going to probably be there. So, I mean, aren't they already trying to sell shirts? Is that what I heard you guys talking about the newsroom or something?
11: Yeah, $125 jerseys already on Fanatics. Yeah, I saw that for 23.
0: Goodness.
11: This is, of course, if he picks 23. We don't even know if he's going to play in 23. I'm sure he will. But, yeah, look, well, this also now allows the NBA to release its schedule. They've been waiting for LeBron to make a decision. You want to see where they're going to be at opening night. You expect Christmas Day, a lot of primetime games for Philadelphia. So this, you know, and you get the Knicks now in the East, the Sixers. Don't forget about the Wizards.
10: Yeah.
11: You know it's a lock. The Sixers and Wizards are playing in the first round of playoffs next year. I'm just saying.
10: Oh,
11: whoa. Just put it down.
10: All right.
0: Whoa. Yeah. Write it down.
11: All right. There you go.
10: Love it, George. All right. WTOP's George Wallace.
0: Let's head to Dave Dildine in the traffic center.
7: All right, in Northwest, Canal Road remains closed between Foxhall Road and Arizona Avenue. That is emergency utility work. We do have most of MacArthur Boulevard open on the other side of Georgetown Reservoir, so that's helping a little bit. At least it's helping the detour, but Canal Road is obviously the busier of the two. Southeast-Southwest Freeway, DC 295, traffic cranking up, slowing down, no blocking incidents around the Waldorf Astoria. Street closures are firmly in effect for security around tonight's correspondents' dinner. On the Capitol Beltway, many portions of 495 very congested this afternoon, but simultaneously the crash is clearing in Fairfax and Prince George's counties. Outer Loop, all lanes are open past Arlington Boulevard, and Outer Loop beyond Richie Marlborough Road, all lanes are open. Less to look at, Inner Loop less to Rubberneck. 50 eastbound, slow traffic from Parole at Annapolis toward the Bay Bridge, but we do now have three lanes in business. Two-way traffic in effect on the westbound span. 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Dave Dildine, next traffic report is in less than 10 minutes.
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12: Beautiful weather continues on this Friday. A mix of sun and clouds with temperatures ranging from the lower to middle 80s. Winds will be from the east at 5 to 10. If you have dinner plans outside this evening, it's a firm go as temperatures slowly fall through the 70s. Overnight lows mid-50s to middle 60s. Coolest temperatures farther north and west of D.C. could find a little bit of patchy fog, too. Tomorrow, partly cloudy skies, a chance for a pre-dawn shower, 82 to 87 degrees. We're in the mid to upper 80s to near 90 on Sunday. I'm 7 News meteorologist Steve Rudin in the First Alert Weather Center.
0: Frederick is at 79 degrees, but Metro Center's at 82. 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
13: Ocean City, Maryland is suing a church over its homeless shelter across from City Hall. 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
4: 323.
5: Ocean City may be a place where many of us vacation, but town leaders are making it clear that not everyone is welcome. The resort town is in federal court trying to stop a downtown Episcopal church from running an overnight homeless shelter. And that shelter is right across from City Hall, where all the elected leaders do their work. WTOP's Jimmy Alexander tells us the Reverend Jill Williams has a message and says the message from town leaders has been clear.
6: They told us from the beginning that this place needs to look like Disneyland. That's a quote.
7: Reverend Jill Williams of St. Paul by the Sea Episcopal Church says city manager Terry McGann spoke for the mayor and city council, who she says she's never met.
6: No one ever walked the 40 feet across the street to meet me or to have conversations here with us.
7: The church hosts between 30 and 35 people a night and provides about 120 meals a day during the summer. Now, Reverend Williams says the impression she got from the city was the goal was to move homeless people out of OC.
6: Several of our guests work for the town of Ocean City. This is where their families are. Why would they leave?
7: From Ocean City, Jimmy Alexander, WTOP News.
4: 324 Hulu is bringing viewers another season of new episodes of King of the Hill. And critic Jen Chaney tells WTOP she thinks this is really great.
8: They're sort of dealing with all the cultural issues that you might expect in present day, but they do it in this very sly and funny way. It's not political, but it kind of is a little bit. And it's just still just a very funny, very satisfying, very broadly appealing sitcom.
4: Well, Jen says this is the show's second season of its revival and 15th season overall.
5: Back to sports on WTOP, brought to you by Amentum, delivering advanced solutions for space and defense. George Wallace back with us, switching gears a little bit. Now we're going to talk about baseball.
9: Yes, huge series this weekend for the Nationals against the Diamondbacks. Probably the biggest series in, you could technically argue since the World Series year.
4: Sure.
9: Right?
4: Yeah. I mean, they've been irrelevant since then. So, yeah.
9: Yeah, Diamondbacks in town tonight, a team that's currently in the third wild card spot. The Nationals 2 games behind Arizona, 1 game over 500, first of 3 tonight, 6 game homestand. Nats have won 4 of 5, coming off a fifth straight road series W in Colorado the past few days. They got a day off yesterday, so it should be fun this weekend at the ballpark. Nationals and the Diamondbacks, the Orioles and the Braves tonight from Camden Yards. Look at that. Atlanta's in town now. The Orioles 3 games out of a wild card spot as well, coming off that win over Boston. LeBron heading to Philadelphia, 2 years, $8 million deal. Said he thought he was done at the end of last season, but wasn't ready to announce it. Thought for sure he had played his last game, and he is now heading to Philadelphia thinking he can help win a championship in Philly. So we'll see how that goes. It's his new head coach, Nick Nurse's, birthday today as well. So pretty good birthday present for him, as LeBron says he's joining Philadelphia. Now Adam Silver and the schedule makers can get to work on that NBA schedule and release it at some point soon.
5: Sounded like a band, Adam Silver and the schedule makers.
9: Adam Silver and the schedule makers.
5: I kind of like that. Band together? What are you doing?
9: That's good. I like that. In Minnesota today at the 3M Open, Michael Kim, a 59 in his second round, as he is leads. He had a 24-foot birdie on 18 for the 59.
4: Ooh.
9: Pretty cool.
4: Oh, that makes it even better.
9: Better, yeah. The 15th 59 in PGA Tour history. He has the lead now, 12 birdies on his round today. George Wallace, WTOP Sports.
4: All right, George, thanks. Coming up here on WTOP, we got the announcement today about the potential reopening of White's Ferry. 327.
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5: Let's head to the traffic center. 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
15: All right, thank you very much. Canal Road remains shut down. That's our top traffic story of the afternoon. Canal Road's closure between Foxhall Road and Arizona Avenue for emergency utility work. Other issues, Maryland 95 northbound between 32 and 175. New crash reported on the left. Bay Bridge traffic is still really thick eastbound, moving away from I-97 through Annapolis. It rolls better toward and closer to the Bay Bridge with three lanes now open eastbound. In Virginia, new crash on Route 1 southbound at Gunston Cove Road in Lorton. Volume delays in the Beltway in Maryland and Virginia. Earlier crashes cleared out of the way until the next round. For victims of drunk and drug driving, your grief is unique, but you are not alone. You always have a place at MAD. Call the 24-hour victim helpline, 877-MAD-HELP, or visit MADD.org. Dave Dildine, next traffic report in 10 minutes.
4: The WTOP forecast will have some scattered clouds, that is, all through the afternoon, but still pretty comfortable with highs maybe getting up to 85 tonight. Clear skies, patchy fog here and there. We'll have lows once again like last night, upper 50s, low 60s. Again, good sleeping weather. And then tomorrow, partly cloudy, high of 87. Right now, we're checking in at 82 here in the nation's capital.
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4: Good afternoon. I'm Sean Anderson.
5: I'm Ann Kramer. Mike Jukaitis is our producer.
4: Well, we continue to follow the future of White's Ferry. The ferry has a new owner. The wraps are now off of the plan. That means Montgomery County will own the historic ferry operation that, up until 6 years ago, took people and cars back and forth from Poolsville to Loudoun County. WTOP's Neil Augenstein, who broke the story originally, has more on what local leaders are saying about this new deal.
16: The only goal was to get the ferry opened. We never were worried about who owned it. We just wanted to make sure the ferry got back open for the community.
17: Standing here on the boat ramp in front of the ferry that's been docked for 6 years, Chuck Kuhn made the donation.
18: Montgomery County's agreed to purchase this property for $1.5 million. This includes approximately 2.5 acres of riverfront land, a store, a ferry ramp, a boat launch, storage buildings, and other structures and improvements on this land.
17: County Executive Mark Elrich.
18: I hope that our colleagues in Loudoun County and the Commonwealth of Virginia take note of this major shift and see their way to acquire the rights needed to restart the service.
17: He says he hopes Loudoun County or VDOT can work a deal with the owner, Libby Devlin, but he's open to the idea of Virginia trying to exert eminent domain.
18: If you take by eminent domain, we could wind up in court for a while, even longer than getting to a decent agreement. So I'd still hold out for being able to find an agreement with the owner or with the state that doesn't require eminent domain.
17: At White's Ferry in Maryland, Neil Augenstein, WTOP News.
5: It's 3:32 now to the U.S. war against Iran. President Trump says the leaders of China and Russia have assured him they would not give Iran weapons to fight the United States. But despite that, Iran is believed to be getting help from both. And they are using that help to attack U.S. troops and American allies, and the war is spreading quickly. WTOP National Security Correspondent J.J. Green joins us live with details. J.J.
19: And in recent weeks, Tehran has launched direct missile or drone attacks against at least 12 countries and territories in the Middle East. That includes Israel, Iraq, Jordan, Bahrain, Kuwait, Qatar, Oman, Saudi Arabia, the United Arab Emirates, Syria, Turkey, and the British sovereign bases on Cyprus. Many of those targets host thousands of U.S. troops, key military headquarters, or critical infrastructure. They have their own weapons, but they are getting weapons that are much more precise and extend their capabilities and their supplies as well. And those listed does not include the attacks carried out by Iranian-backed proxy groups who are also benefiting from that help. And as this conflict continues to spread, the U.S. continues to attack, a 14th day expected soon to start. In the last 2 hours, the U.S. Embassy in Jerusalem has warned Americans, be prepared for unforeseen escalation. Reporting live, J.J. Green, back to you, Sean and Ann.
4: Well, J.J., President Trump was to have met today with his top aides to discuss how to move on with the war in Iran. And you mentioned Israel. Benjamin Netanyahu, the prime minister, is supposed to be here in Washington next week. So what about Israel's participation in this expanded war? What is expected here from the people you're talking to?
19: It is expected that they're not going to sit on the sidelines much longer, that they're going to get involved, and that they're going to do something that's going to send a message to Iran that they're not going to be able to continue to do what they're doing the way they've done it, because, as I mentioned, they've attacked at least 12 countries in the last few weeks. And that list is expanding. And when you look at the fact that its proxies are getting involved again, it seems to suggest that they're emboldened. So the president and his team have their work cut out for them, trying to figure out how to slow down Iran, how to get back to the negotiating table, how to keep the Strait of Hormuz open, and to stop the Houthis from blocking up the Red Sea. These are all things that are in front of the president and his team in the next weeks. And to be honest about it, they need to get some kind of handle, according to the sources that I'm speaking to, within the next few days.
5: JJ, thanks for the update.
19: You're welcome.
5: WTOP National Security Correspondent JJ Green. Election 2028 now on WTOP. Democratic Party leaders have chosen South Carolina. It's going to be the location to hold the first presidential nominating contest in 2028. Now, the decision by the party's rules committee could fundamentally end the longtime tradition of having Iowa and New Hampshire open the presidential primary season. Still needs to be approved by the full Democratic National Committee, but there's movement in recent years to elevate more racially diverse states to the front of the primary calendar. President Biden successfully pushed to move South Carolina to the front of the Democrats' 2024 calendar after the state revived his struggling 2020 presidential campaign. Republicans still need to do their calendar. That party's expected to stick with its traditional early state lineup led off by Iowa and New Hampshire.
4: And we are learning that the Rules Committee has voted Virginia would be moved up to the sixth earliest primary on the Democratic calendar. Former Virginia Governor and DNC Chair Terry McAuliffe revealed the decision on his social media accounts. Now, McAuliffe and other Virginia Democrats have lobbied the party for an earlier primary because of the Commonwealth's racial diversity, equal spread between urban, suburban, and rural voters. And the primary in Virginia used to be on Super Tuesday, but once again, if everything goes through, it'll be earlier in the presidential calendar.
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20: 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I'm John Werdock.
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5: At 3:38, let's head back to the traffic center and check in with Dave.
15: Between the beltways, Howard County fire rescue units went to a crash on I-95 between 32 and 175. Northbound traffic gets by slowly. They'll have it on the shoulder in no time. Nothing blocking currently on the Baltimore-Washington Parkway. Just standard afternoon slowdowns here and there. 270, same deal. Route 50, eastbound, still riding the brakes through Annapolis, but with better headway closer to the Bay Bridge and three lanes remaining open toward the eastern shore. Capitol Beltway, most portions of 495 are congested this afternoon, especially over in Virginia, on the inner loop in McLean and outer loop near Alexandria toward the big Beltway bridges. Not quite as bad as yesterday for what it's worth. In Lorton, Route 1, southbound delays toward a crash on 1 near Gunston Cove Road. In the district, Canal Road remaining closed this afternoon between Foxhall Road and Arizona Avenue for emergency utility work. MacArthur Boulevard is very congested, but that is the alternate. At least that is open, unlike earlier today. The work on MacArthur near the reservoir has wrapped up. For victims of drunk and drug driving, your grief is unique, but you are not alone. You always have a place at MAD. 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Dave Dildine, next traffic report in 10 minutes.
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23: A mix of sun and clouds this afternoon with high temperatures just around 80 to 85 degrees. Winds will be from the east. A few stray showers come very early tomorrow morning. Most will stay totally dry with highs tomorrow 82 to 87. Now by Sunday, it becomes a bit more humid, mid-80s to around 90 degrees, and a chance for a late-day storm. I'm 7 News meteorologist Steve Rudin in the First Alert Weather Center.
5: Clouds mixed, sun mixed in here and there. 80 in Hydesville, 84 Herndon, 81 Foggy Bottom.
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20: Sean and Ann, new home sales came in better than expected last month. A government report found sales nudged higher between May and June, rising 1.6%. The Taco Bell on Rockville Pike is going to close for repairs next week. Moco Show reports the repairs have been planned for a while, and this closure has nothing to do with the contaminated lettuce outbreak. And Mattel is rolling out a Barbie doll for WNBA star Angel Reese. She joins a long list of celebrities and athletes with their own Barbies, including Venus Williams, Billie Jean King, and Miley Cyrus. I'm still waiting for the Sean and Ann Barbie dolls.
5: Oh, so. I would love that.
4: Oh, no.
20: As we wait for that closing bell, the Dow is up 209 points. The S&P 500 down 11. The NASDAQ off 193 points. John Wardock, WTOP News.
5: Thank you, John. 3:41. It's been a tough week full of tears for some families of students at Howard University, their future at the school up in the air. And those families got up early to try and fix an issue with their financial aid status after they received these emails this week. Let's get the latest now from WTOP's Annalisa Gale.
24: Right now, the future is uncertain for more than 400 recent high school graduates preparing to attend Howard University with roughly 2 weeks to go until the start of the fall semester.
25: We stopped our review around 12:31 o'clock this morning, and we will continue to lean in through the
6: weekend.
24: Senior Vice President for Enrollment Management and Student Success, Kiana Scales, says the move is part of a new protocol.
6: So the deadline to meet financial requirements was July 10th.
24: We found a student who was one of 46 to be re-enrolled after waking up at 4 a.m. and driving from North Carolina to communicate with the financial aid office in person, but it may not be the same ending for others.
6: Then we will continue to engage in conversations with students about what a pathway to how it might look like in the future. So perhaps enrolling at a community college or another institution that is lower in cost so that they can finish.
24: Annalisa Gale, WTOP News.
4: I mean, meantime, the big bills can come with the hope of seeing your child attend the college of their dreams. But one expert does have some advice on making sure payment schedules don't leave your student shut out of classes. Here's WTOP's Kate Ryan.
7: College students and their families should make sure that their financial aid packages have been lined up and match the college or university's billing cycles.
8: It can help you avoid these shocks, such as being unenrolled because a payment deadline has been missed.
7: Tisa Silver Kennedy, founder and executive director of the Maryland Center for Collegiate Financial Wellness, says students and their families should also get to know the campus's financial aid website. And keep in mind, she says,
8: the number of times that they're going to need to re-up this process of financial aid, it's at a standard going to be twice a year, once per semester, and then an additional time if they choose to enroll in special sessions like summer or winter.
7: Kate Ryan, WTOP News.
5: Coming up on WTOP, we're going to talk about the popularity of peptide injections and what you should know. 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
29: Debate over National Guard troops in D.C. is heating up. The deployment tied to President Trump's crime initiative could stay in place through Inauguration Day 2029.
2: WTOP News happens here.
4: It's 3:45. I'm Sean Anderson.
5: I'm Ann Kramer. Thanks for joining us.
4: There has been an explosion in peptide injections to replace the natural amino acids production that fades as we age. Now, peptides are important to your health, but these injections are pretty much unregulated. And health leaders in states all over the country are trying to figure out how to keep people safe.
30: There's a ton of social media promoting the hype behind peptides. What a lot of the scientists I've spoken to have said is, you know, that may be true, but they just really don't know. There's no clinical studies on a lot of these popular peptides that have not been approved for use. There's no knowledge on what the correct dosing is or how that could interact with other things. And there's some concern that as the gray and black market has grown, I mean, you have people selling peptides out of their house that they've slapped a label on. Like, you don't know what that, where that came from, if that was contaminated or could have some other issue.
4: Lauren Weber, health and science accountability reporter for the Washington Post, who did an exclusive story on the trend in today's paper.
5: 346, there's a little-known street in northwest D.C. that's home to some of D.C.'s most obscure statues. Let's get more about Unicorn Lane. from WTOP's Mad About Town, Matt Koufax.
3: In my last episode, D.C. author-creator Austin Graff and I told you the story of the city's incredibly unique unicorn statues.
11: Cannot find them at the zoo, but you can find them here at Chatsworth Townhomes.
3: But what about the name of the street itself that inspired these obscure markers? Austin told me when developers were building the Chatsworth Townhomes here in Northwest, they were faced with a district-size dilemma.
11: They had to kind of follow the model of naming streets, so they're looking for a U word with three syllables because you have Tennyson and then Worthington in between.
3: Unfortunately, options were slim in that department.
11: Urinal, it would fit, but that doesn't quite have a good like ring. Underwear would also fit, but also kind of not ideal.
3: Umbrella, universe, ultimate. Come on, guys, any ideas?
11: And so one of the few options was really Unicorn Lane, and so they named it that and decided to play it up big.
3: Sometimes it really is as simple as that. One decision eventually led to these two statues seated on hind legs, horns towards the sky, standing watch over this community.
11: To be honest, every time I come here, I imagine them. Once I leave, I think they're much more giant than they actually are.
3: So if you're ever in this neck of the literal woods, make sure you stop by and say nay. In the district, Matt Koufax, WTOP News.
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4: 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Traffic and weather here on WTOP. Back we go to Dave Dildine in the traffic center.
15: Well, back to D.C. Between Georgetown and the Palisades, Canal Road remains closed for emergency utility work. So outbound from the university, traffic on Canal has to detour uphill on Foxhall Road. Downtown, we've got the security closures at Federal Triangle for tonight's correspondence dinner. No access to the 12th Street Tunnel. Pennsylvania Avenue blocked from about 7th to Freedom Plaza. In Maryland, there's a crash reported on Pennsylvania Avenue, Route 4, down below the Beltway. That might cost you some time if you're leaving Forestville southbound. On the Beltway, lots of congestion to cope with. No major incidents reported. Between the Beltways on 95, northbound, you're moving steadier out of Laurel, past 32, all lanes open where the crash happened on 95. 50 eastbound, volume delays from Parole, exit 23 to the Bay Bridge. In Virginia, Lorton had a crash on Route 1 southbound at Gunston Cove Road. By now, that might be clear. Volume delays on 95 and 66. No more, no less. 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Dave Dildine, next traffic report in 10 minutes.
5: Let's head over to the 7 News First Alert Weather Center. Meteorologist Steve Rudin joins us now live. Steve, how's it looking for the weekend?
12: Looking really nice. Nice out there right now. Even though more clouds than sunshine, we'll drop through the 70s this evening. We may find a stray shower very early tomorrow morning before sunrise, but we'll be dry during the day tomorrow with highs in the 80s. We're in the mid to upper 80s on Sunday, and by Monday and Tuesday, looking at a chance for a few storms. 82 Tyson, 79 downtown.
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4: This just into the WTOP newsroom, a huge development in the Paramount Warner Brothers merger. WTOP's John Wardock on top of this. He joins us live. John.
0: Yep. Sean, Paramount has agreed to delay its merger with Warner Brothers Discovery, the entertainment giant, saying it's willing to put off the merger until next June. Yes, next year. The New York Times says that Paramount is willing to do this so a judge can sort through a lawsuit involving a dozen states. We'll have more on this big entertainment story throughout the afternoon. Sean, Ann?
5: Thank you, John. It is 3:52. Tensions rising between the White House and Senate Majority Leader John Thune as the Trump administration pushes for the Save America Act to pass. That's that voter ID bill. President Trump's been growing increasingly frustrated by the Senate's inability to pass the measure. It's a package of voter reforms that are aggressively opposed by Democrats and by some Republican lawmakers. Alex Bolton is a senior staff writer for The Hill.
1: A White House Press Secretary Carolyn Leavitt told reporters on Thursday that the president's patience is running out with leader John Thune, the Senate majority leader, and that the Senate needs to do its job. Thune, who was asked about it by reporters in the Capitol, he said that if Leavitt's criticizing him, why doesn't she just pick up the phone and try to get the votes? And he reiterated that there just aren't the votes to pass the Save America Act.
5: Alex joined us earlier here on WTOP. It doesn't appear there will be a vote on the measure, though, anytime soon.
4: 3:53 at this weekend's WNBA All-Star Game, Sonia Citron and Kiki Irifin will represent the Washington Mystics. Well, today's DC Sports Filter, WTOP's Rob Woodfork, says the snubbed player sitting at home is the real story.
6: Shakira Austin isn't suiting up for her first All-Star Game on her 26th birthday in Chicago this weekend. But she should be. When I asked longtime Mystics analyst Christy Winter Scott about Washington's two All-Stars, she brought up Austin on her own. She's second in the WNBA in individual defensive rating, and on Wednesday, with Citron turning it over six times and Irifin shooting 4 of 12, Austin dropped 25 points to beat a Vegas team with three titles in 4 years and a four-time MVP scoring 38 herself, proving you don't need aces to hold the winning hand. That win means Washington is the only team in the league to beat Minnesota, Golden State, and Las Vegas this season, with Austin averaging nearly 16 points and 10 rebounds across those wins. Let me be clear. Citron and Irifin earned their historic All-Star nods. They're the first Mystics teammates to make it in each of their first two seasons since 1999, genuinely rare. But the explanation for a 14-12 start out of a 12-player rebuild isn't two All-Star scorers. It's a defense anchored by a local product who doesn't show up on many highlight reels. I'm Rob Woodfork. And that's DC Sports Filtered.
4: Read Rob's full column with expert insights from Mystics analyst Christy Winter Scott on the sports page at WTOP.com.
5: More sports news now. We're powered by Maximus, moving people and technology forward. George is back with us to talk about Nats baseball.
17: Yeah, big series beginning tonight against Arizona, guys, as the Diamondbacks 54-49 on the year, and they're in that third wild card spot. Nationals just two games back, so a pretty big series as they return from the West Coast. And are went 4-2 on that trip. They won a fifth straight road series. They've won four or five games overall. And they get a Diamondbacks team tonight that's playing pretty well. So huge series this weekend in Nationals Park. Let's see if we get some good crowds out there. Orioles begin a series at home against the Braves at Camden Yards this evening. LeBron heading to Philadelphia. That's the story of the day. 2 years, $8 million. Winning a championship was his number one priority. I think that's obvious when you look at the contract, right? Mm-hmm. It's 2 years, $8 million.
4: Yeah.
17: And Shams on ESPN saying the last hurdle was getting his family on board because they do live in L.A., so a chance now to come east and play in the Eastern Conference for the Sixers. Now, you know, we heard earlier that if the Knicks had not won the championship, that he was going to go there,
4: mm-hmm.
17: but didn't want that pressure of having, you know, now. So, you know, he had his eyes maybe set on the East Coast this whole time.
4: Okay.
5: Think he's going to play the full 2 years?
17: That's a great question.
5: Thank you.
17: here you think about it. This is year 24. Does he want 25 years?
4: Yeah.
17: Because that would be right next year if that he plays the 2 years.
4: If he went the whole two, he'd be in 25. Yeah.
17: Does he want to get to 25?
5: Golden number to retire on.
17: Okay. So we'll see. But nonetheless, he's going to start this year In Philadelphia for the Sixers. Golf, the 3M Open in Minnesota this weekend. Michael Kim, 12 birdies on his round. He shoots a 59. That's right, a 59. I know everybody out there say, it's easy, you can do 59. Nine holes, that's right. The 15th 59 in PGA Tour history. The only thing lower was Jim Furyk with a 58 in the 2016 Travelers Championship. Michael Kim with a 24-foot birdie on the 18th. To secure the 59. Not bad. George Wallace, WTLB Sports.
4: All right, George, thanks. It's 3:57.
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5: 58. Back to the traffic center. Back to Dave.
15: The top traffic incident that we're tracking, the ongoing closure of Canal Road in Northwest between Foxhall Road and Arizona Avenue. It's an emergency work zone, putting more traffic down Foxhall Road and MacArthur Boulevard. The security closures around the Waldorf Astoria for tonight's event, including the 12th Street Tunnel and portion of Pennsylvania Avenue. In Maryland, Bay Bridge traffic is still thick. Eastbound delays leaving Parole at Annapolis. New crash reported on the Interloop beyond St. Barnabas Road. Volume delays on Virginia portions of 495 with the WTOP Traffic Center presented by Window Nation. 50% off all window styles. WindowNation.com. Dave Dildine, more traffic in 10 minutes.
4: Your forecast from Steve Rudin.
12: High temperatures this afternoon range from the lower to middle 80s. Clouds will increase just a bit, but we will stay totally dry. Outdoor plans this evening, a firm go. No weather worries at all. May find a stray shower or two south of D.C. pre-dawn tomorrow morning. Other than that, during the day tomorrow, 82 to 87 degrees under partly cloudy skies. I'm 7 News meteorologist Steve Rudin in the First Alert Weather Center.
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5: Good afternoon. I'm Ann Kramer.
4: And I'm Sean Anderson coming up.
5: So is White's Ferry any closer to reopening now that Montgomery County owns the ferry operation? We'll check in with WTOP's Neil Augenstein.
18: New details about a deadly e-scooter crash in a Herndon neighborhood. I'm Scott Gelman.
4: A lot of road closures downtown for tonight's rescheduled White House Correspondents' Dinner.
5: And four more states added to the cyclospora outbreak.
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19: From ABC News, I'm Stephanie Officer. Colt Bray, the teen accused of killing two teachers and two students in the 2024 Appalachian High School shooting in Georgia, has pleaded guilty to all 55 charges in court this morning.
20: Mr. Gray, you understand all 55 charges?
21: Yes, sir.
20: And you understand that you would be pleading guilty to the entire indictment? Is that right?
21: Yes, sir.
19: The 16-year-old now faces a minimum life sentence. A jury in March convicted Gray's father, Colin, on charges of second-degree murder and involuntary manslaughter after reportedly giving his son the rifle he later used in the massacre. Taylor Farms is out with an update regarding their lettuce in the midst of the current cyclosporiasis outbreak. The company says they have suspended sourcing and production of iceberg lettuce in central Mexico. Taylor Farms previously issued a voluntary recall. As of July 19th, the FDA says there have been no positive cyclospora results associated with the company. The outbreak has spread to 9 states, with Michigan reporting the most cases, nearly 8,200. Today, the DOJ announced 11 indictments in the deaths of 7 migrants who died from extreme heat after being locked in a cargo train container 2 months ago. U.S. Attorney for the Western District of Texas, Justin Simmons, said an investigation found 6 bodies when the train arrived in Laredo, Texas, and were connected with another found in San Antonio.
22: There was one individual inside that then fell out of the car. They left that individual for dead there by the tracks in San Antonio, closed the door to the container, and sent the train on its way. The train ultimately ending up in Laredo, Texas, where the other six bodies were found.
19: President Trump calling it a, quote, hot ticket. Tonight's White House Correspondents' Dinner, that is. It's a redo from April's event, which saw an intruder with weapons blow past security, allegedly aiming to kill Trump. Tonight's Nerd Prom at D.C.'s Waldorf Astoria will see tighter security and a shorter guest list. 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
4: 4:02 here on WTOP, Friday, July 24th, 2026. Cloudy skies, we're at 82 in D.C. I'm Sean Anderson.
5: And I'm Ann Kramer. Our top story this hour is the story you first heard here on WTOP, the announcement that White's Ferry has now been donated to Montgomery County 6 years after the ferry stopped linking Montgomery and Loudoun counties on the Potomac. The hope is it will soon carry cars and people once again between Maryland and Virginia. WTOP's Neil Augenstein broke the story yesterday. He tells us getting the ferry back in service, that's still a long way off.
3: Chuck Kuhn, who owned the ferry, says that his only goal was to get it reopened. Standing here on the boat ramp in front of the ferry that's been docked here for 6 years, Kuhn donated the ferry. Montgomery County Executive Mark Eldridge said that the county was paying $1.5 million for the land here on the Maryland side, including the ferry itself. I'm sorry, including the dock, including the landing area, including White's Ferry grill and store, and the equipment that's here. Eldridge says that he hopes that Loudoun County is now able to work out some sort of a deal with the owner of the land on the Virginia side, Libby Devlin, who owns Rockland Farm. Chuck Kuhn and Libby Devlin have not been able to reach any sort of agreement. The hope for Montgomery County people is that Loudoun County's government or VDOT can convince her to sell to them, then the two counties might have a better chance of restarting the ferry service.
5: That is WTOP's Neil Augenstein.
4: Brand new information this afternoon about the Fairfax County crash involving an e-scooter that left a 9-year-old boy dead last night. WTOP Scott Gelman tells us police are sharing some new details about what happened.
18: It happened around 5:30 Thursday night in a townhouse neighborhood in Herndon, not far from Dulles Airport.
10: The indications at this point show that the van entered the townhouse community. And when the van entered the townhouse community, the electric scooter struck the side, the rear passenger side of that van.
18: Fairfax County Police Captain Harold Morris.
10: There's no indication at this time that there's any unsafe or reckless manner in which the driver, an adult female, was operating this van.
18: Police are still trying to figure out what kind of e-scooter it was, and they found some video footage of the crash.
10: I do not know the speed of that scooter at this point.
18: But they say speed and alcohol don't seem to be factors. Investigators say the 9-year-old boy wasn't wearing a helmet at the time of the incident. Now they're issuing a reminder.
10: The law specifically says that anyone under 15 shall wear a helmet.
18: In Fairfax County, Scott Gelman, WTOP News.
5: 4:05 to Stafford County now in Virginia. No bond after all for the charter bus driver who's accused of causing that deadly crash back in May along I-95. Five people died. Dozens of others were injured. Multiple news stations are reporting a district court judge in Virginia today did not agree with the ruling from a circuit court judge that happened earlier this week who set bond at $25,000 for the bus driver. That person's identified as Jing Dong. Now, part of the bond requirement was that the district court judge agree before Dong would be released. The judge said Dong is a flight risk. Dong is charged with 5 counts of involuntary manslaughter in the crash that happened near the Quantico exit on May 29th. 3 of the counts are being handled in circuit court and 2 in district court. Jing Dong has pleaded not guilty. His trial is set for this fall.
4: The postponed White House Correspondents' Dinner happens tonight at the Waldorf Astoria on Pennsylvania Avenue. And as we've been telling you, this event will look much different and feel different than back in April when a suspected gunman made his way into the Washington Hilton Hotel and almost into the main event. WTOP's Steve Karish has more on the preps for tonight's dinner.
11: President Trump is expected to attend the dinner tonight, as are several cabinet members and administration officials. And that means security, and a lot of it. The parking restrictions near the Waldorf Astoria began at 9:30 this morning. Traffic closures began at 10. This afternoon at 2 p.m., Pennsylvania Avenue, 10th, 11th, 12th, and 13th Streets near the hotel were all closed. as was the 12th Street Expressway. D.C. police say drivers can expect delays in the area and should consider alternate routes. Outside the Waldorf Astoria, Steve Karish, WTOP News.
5: 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WTOP's Kyle Cooper has more on the pushback to a bill that's making its way through Congress.
13: The D.C. 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
3: 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Time for Dave Dildine in the traffic center.
6: Okay, in White Oak, Montgomery County Fire Rescue went for a crash on Route 29 at Industrial Drive. That was reported in the southbound direction on 29. South and northbound traffic on 95 at the Baltimore-Washington Parkway. Slow in stretches, Beltway to Beltway. 50 eastbound, volume delays, parole to the Bay Bridge. Pretty standard for a summer Friday. On the Beltway, Prince George's County, delays on the Interloop and Oxon Hill. A crash reported beyond St. Barnabas Road. That should be over on the right. Lots of congestion around the rest of the Beltway this afternoon. In Virginia, volume delays, stop and go on the outer loop from Van Dorn to the Wilson Bridge and on the inner loop from 123 across the Legion up to the Spur. Long delays, slightly better than yesterday for what it's worth. 95, 395 in the Springfield Interchange. A crash reported. Fire rescue dove northbound through the Springfield Interchange looking for it. In the district, Canal Road remains closed between Foxhall Road and Arizona Avenue for emergency utility work. From Georgetown, it is a slow uphill detour on Foxhall Road and MacArthur Boulevard. Downtown, around Fed Triangle, street closures in effect around the Waldorf Astoria for security, among them Pennsylvania Avenue and the 12th Street Tunnel. Selling your car, watch out for fake payments, unsafe meetups, endless haggling, or you can just sell to Fitzgerald and know exactly who you're dealing with. Go to FitzBuysCars.com. Dave Dildine, next traffic report in 10 minutes.
7: Let's find out about that weekend forecast. 7 News First Alert meteorologist Steve Rudin.
8: Nice weather continues as we move through the evening. Temperatures will slowly fall through the 70s, eventually landing in the upper 50s to middle 60s. By early tomorrow morning. Now, before sunrise tomorrow, there's a chance for a few showers south of D.C. I don't believe it's going to amount to a whole lot. Partly cloudy skies on Saturday, 82 to 87 degrees. Now, Sunday, it's a warmer and a bit more humid, mid-80s to around 90. But looking ahead to Monday and Tuesday, could be looking at thunderstorms, even some stronger storms on Tuesday. I'm 7 News meteorologist Steve Rudin in the First Alert Weather Center.
7: Cloudy skies, but comfortable like yesterday with low humidity. We've got 84 National Harbor, 81 at the Wharf in southwest D.C., 81 in Sterling, brought to you by Long Fence. 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Money news here on WTOP. Some breaking news from John Wardock.
9: Yeah, Sean and Ann, a major development in the entertainment world. Paramount's quest to own Warner Brothers Discovery appears to be on hold for as long as a year. Paramount says it has agreed to delay the merger for months until next June if needed. The New York Times is reporting Paramount is doing this so a judge can deal with a lawsuit involving a dozen states. Paramount stock was down some 3% on this news today. Warner Brothers Discovery dipped just a fraction. And Booz Allen Hamilton saw its stock pop 10% Friday. The McLean Company says it is focused right now on national security and cybersecurity, and it's seeing strong demand for those services. On Wall Street, the Dow Jones Industrial Average up 235 points at the closing bell. The S&P 500 gave back some, tacked on some 3 points, and the NASDAQ was down 161 points. John Wardock, WTOP News.
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7: Coming up here on WTOP, we're getting word this afternoon that there are new cases of cyclospora in more states. Is the CDC any closer to tracking down the source of this parasite? The Washington Post, Lena

0: Sun joins us next. It's 4:12.
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9: 4:14, I'm Ann Kramer.
0: And I'm Sean Anderson. Thanks for being with us.
9: I'm going to take a look, deeper dive now into the cyclospora outbreak. 4 new states have now been added to the list. We know that thousands of people have been sick for a couple of weeks now from the foodborne parasite. The CDC says it's now Illinois, Kansas, Oklahoma, and Pennsylvania, joining Indiana, Kentucky, Michigan, Ohio, and West Virginia in the outbreak that is linked to shredded iceberg lettuce that was sourced from central Mexico.
0: Well, joining us live to talk more about this, Washington Post reporter Lena Sun, who's been on top of this from the start. Lena, thanks for coming back. We appreciate it.
10: Sure thing.
0: So what does the addition of these 4 states tell us about this outbreak and what we know at this point?
10: So this tells you that investigators have been able to put together more pieces of the puzzle to track people who had this common exposure and link them back to the 5 states. So now you have 4 states. That means all the people in these 9 states had a common exposure to the shredded lettuce who ate at Taco Bell.
9: Lena, talk to us a little bit and enlighten us a little bit, if you would, please, on the fact that a lot of these investigations are happening at the local level, not necessarily the state health departments, right?
10: Yes. And it depends on how state health departments are organized. Mm. Some are centralized, but a lot of the local counties are the ones who have to do the interviews with patients. If you live in X county, then that county is going to be the person who's going to be asking you, what did you eat yesterday? What did you eat 2 weeks ago? What kind of stuff do you buy at the grocery store?
0: And we still have to keep reminding folks that, it's not everything that's being affected, but it's certainly scary enough to have an idea of what you should eat and where you should eat it. So please give us that advice.
10: It is really hard to say don't eat this or do eat that because people eat a lot of different things. You can imagine if you had an enchilada at Taco Bell, you would not know every single ingredient in your enchilada, right? And nobody remembers what they ate 2 weeks ago. So unlike some other foodborne illnesses outbreaks, this one is harder to solve because of the nature of the parasite. It is hard to do genetic typing for it, which means most of this has to be detective work, people interviewing you, and you have to be willing to answer questions for 45 minutes about what you ate.
9: Lena, I know it's been such an unusual time now for public health, particularly with Robert F. Kennedy Jr. at the top of the chain there as the head of the nation's health secretary. Just wondering if there has been anything new when it comes to the Taylor Farms decision that it was a false positive. I know we had you on earlier talking about that, but does that continue to complicate things here on whether or not the source of this was from Taylor Farms and its Mexico plant there or its Mexico farm?
10: No, I think that's it. It's the only thing is that that was very confusing. There is overwhelming evidence from the CDC and the FDA tracing back what people ate and what was contaminated to this farm in central Mexico that belonged to Taylor Farms de Mexico. The thing that FDA was looking at was a separate thing, which is when you look at stuff coming across the border, they want to make sure that everything there is kosher. And so they did a test on lettuce there. That's the thing that turned out to be a false positive. And it's very hard to test for this parasite in a sample. And so that is separate. It does not take away at all what this investigation is. Having said that, though, we don't know what other products might be contaminated. And there are multiple other outbreaks that FDA is investigating, including a big one of 72 people. And I believe that's the one in North Carolina. And it may not be lettuce. It may be something else.
0: And we heard that maybe parsley or cilantro might be something that is involved here. Any evidence of that?
10: The local officials in North Carolina said that when they look at what people most list as what they ate, parsley and cilantro is what comes up most often. They were not getting that many signals linking to lettuce to this other 9-state outbreak. So I think that's being investigated, but that's not definitive evidence. That's just what they said people remembered. That has to be investigated much more deeply.
9: Lena, have any health experts said to you how concerned they might be that this thing still has not blown up as big as it should or might be?
10: Well, I think part of it is there is quite a bit of contaminated product out there, and you can take a contaminated product and when it's mixed with other lettuce or other things, and then that gets contaminated as well. I think the difficulty is this surge is very big because people are now more aware. So they're getting tested and the results are coming in. And at the same time, the people who are doing this investigation are your local and state health departments. And guess what? Funding for public health has been cut every year, not just last year or the year before, but all over time. That's the first thing that goes. These are the same people who do the foodborne outbreaks, who decide to help look for measles cases. They do a lot of stuff, and there's just not enough people, and it is thinned the ranks, and it's made it harder for them to do their jobs.
0: Lena, always we thank you for your insight and reporting. Appreciate it.
10: Thank you for having me.
0: Mm-hmm. Lena Sun of the Washington Post.
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11: In the district, Canal Road remaining closed between Foxhall Road and Arizona Avenue for emergency utility work. MacArthur Boulevard's handling much heavier traffic through the Palisades. Federal Triangle, the hypotenuse is closed. Pennsylvania Avenue, that's part of the security closures for the White House Correspondents' Dinner at the Waldorf Astoria. No access to the 12th Street Tunnel this afternoon through this evening. On the Capitol Beltway through Maryland and Virginia, levels of congestion are more or less within the range of normal. Normal isn't fun around here, but it's no worse than that. And if anything, marginally better than yesterday at the big bridges, although it's probably hard to tell because it's taking time to get out of Tysons and Alexandria nonetheless. Meanwhile, beyond the Beltway are daytime slowdowns on 95, 66, in Maryland on 270, and the Baltimore-Washington Parkway. Those slowdowns really aren't as time-consuming as they often are, so Friday's already showing signs of leveling off, at least a little bit. If you're heading to the Chesapeake Bay Bridge, we still have a ways to go. Eastbound delays from Parole out of Annapolis towards Sandy Point. Three lanes to work with across the Chesapeake Bay. White Oak crash on 29 near Industrial Parkway should be clear. Forestville, the crash on Route 4 near the Beltway still affecting southbound traffic. The Crohn's and Colitis Foundation has been at the forefront of inflammatory bowel disease research and care for over 50 years. 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Dave Dildine, more traffic in less than 10 minutes.
0: 7 News First Alert Chief Meteorologist Veronica Johnson with another pretty nice day going here. How's the weekend shaping up here, Veronica?
12: The weekend is shaping up lovely. Listen, it's going to be a 9 out of 10. We've been hitting the 10s over the last 2 days here, but this weekend you're going to notice a slight uptick with the humidity levels. Still, temperatures will be below the average of 90 degrees, and that includes for D.C. So first thing in the morning, some scattered clouds, maybe even a little patchy fog. Temperature will be about 60 to 67 degrees, and also partly cloudy for your afternoon on Saturday, 81 to 87 degrees, the high temperature range, and then 82 to 88 degrees on Sunday. There could be a late evening storm on Sunday, but by far the higher storm chances will be early next week. We'll get back to around 90 degrees with that tropical air. It's 81 degrees right now in D.C., 77 in Alexandria, and 77 degrees in Clarksburg.
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0: Coming up here on WTOP, could Virginia become a bigger player in the upcoming Democratic presidential primary? Some breaking news this afternoon. 423.
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9: 424.
0: Election 2028 here on WTOP, and a big development this afternoon. Democratic Party leaders have chosen South Carolina to hold the first presidential nominating contest in 28. The decision by the party's Rules Committee could fundamentally end the longtime tradition of having Iowa and New Hampshire open the presidential primary season. Still needs to be approved by the full Democratic National Committee. There has been a movement in recent years to elevate more racially diverse states to the front of the primary calendar.
9: And we're learning that Virginia will move up to the sixth earliest primary on the Democratic calendar. Former Virginia Governor and DNC Chair Terry McAuliffe revealed the decision on his social media earlier today. McAuliffe and other Virginia Democrats have lobbied the party for an earlier primary because of its racial diversity and equal spread between urban, suburban, and rural voters. Virginia Senate Majority Leader Scott Surville, who represents parts of Fairfax County, says in a statement, "This is a remarkable honor that reflects the trust National Democrats place in Virginia voters to help shape the future of our party and our nation."
0: Sports on WTOP brought to you by Amentum, delivering advanced solutions for space and defense. George Wallace is here. So we had LeBron James making the big decision.
15: Big decision. Yeah, his last decision, he says, Sean, as LeBron heading to Philadelphia on a 2-year, $8 million deal. Says it gives him best chance to win a championship. That's really what he wants to do at this point in his career. Try something new. As he heads to Philly, he said on social media earlier today, thought he was done when the season ended. He was pretty sure he had played his last game, but wasn't ready to announce it. Took some time, talked to his family, and now he's going to move on. And I know everybody keeps asking, what's Bronny going to do? Are they going to trade for Bronny?
0: Mm.
15: Is he going to follow him to Philly?
0: Do you know?
15: Oh. I don't know.
0: Okay.
9: You want to guess?
15: I don't know if he's got, I don't know what kind of pull he's got in Philly. Okay. But you never know. We'll see.
0: It's true.
15: The Sixers president of basketball operations is Mike Gansey, and he and LeBron go back way back, some 25 years. In fact, he finished second to LeBron in 2001 in the Mr. Ohio basketball voting. So now he is just traded for Jaylen Brown and signed LeBron. So they got kind of a full circle moment there. The Nationals return home to face the Diamondbacks. Huge series at Nationals Park this weekend. Nats 2 games behind Arizona for a wild card spot. Orioles begin a series with the Braves today. Tony Romo arrested in Milwaukee on suspicion of operating a vehicle while under the influence. He was there for a golf amateur tournament. And it was 8 o'clock at night. He was stopped in on Thursday. He was taken into custody, booked, and released. A first offense in Wisconsin, or in that county, is a civil offense, not a criminal charge, and it carries a fine ranging of $150 to $300. George Wallace, WTOP Sports.
0: All right, George, thanks. It's 427.
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9: It's time for traffic and weather. TLP. Find out what's happening on the roads with Dave.
11: The top traffic incident that we're tracking is in Northwest, the closure of Canal Road between Foxhall Road and Arizona Avenue. That's been the case most of today. It is emergency utility work. It is a slow detour out of Georgetown uphill off Canal on Foxhall Road and then maybe down MacArthur Boulevard. No inbound traffic this time of the day anyway. There's no traffic on Pennsylvania Avenue near Federal Triangle in the Waldorf Astoria. That's one of many roadblocks set up to accommodate security for tonight's White House Correspondents' Dinner. 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Dave Dildine, next traffic report in 10 minutes.
0: The WTOP forecasts. We will have scattered clouds as we move through the early evening. We'll drop down from the low to mid-80s into the 50s and 60s for a low tonight. Skies will start to clear tomorrow. Partly cloudy, high of 87. Right now, we are checking in at 81 here in the nation's capital.
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0: Good afternoon. I'm Sean Anderson.
9: I'm Ann Kramer. Mike Chakaitis is our producer.
0: We start with the potential revival of White's Ferry. What will it take to get White's Ferry to cross the Potomac River for the first time since 2020? As WTOP's Neil Augenstein first reported, today the ferry and the surrounding land and buildings, they were donated to Montgomery County. And Neil tells us the hope is it'll soon carry cars and people between Loudoun County and Montgomery County.
21: Here at White's Ferry on the Maryland side, ferry owner Chuck Kuhn said he donated the ferry and Montgomery County is buying the 3 acres of shoreline.
22: And this will unlock tremendous opportunities for Maryland, Montgomery County to work together with VDOT and Loudoun County to get this ferry reopened for the community.
21: Since no agreement's been reached with Rockland Farm on the Virginia side, County Executive Mark Elrich was asked if they'd try to find another docking area in Virginia.
23: We'd be open to the discussion, but we actually have explored some other options, and the other options did not seem as feasible as we thought.
21: He says he hopes Loudoun County and Virginia are able to negotiate a deal.
23: So taking by eminent domain is possible, but it sort of should be the final step.
21: He says asserting eminent domain can end up in a lengthy court battle. at White's Ferry on the Maryland side. Neil Augenstein, WTOP News.
1: It's 4:32 now to the latest in the U.S. war against Iran. Are Russia and China actually helping Iran? President Trump doesn't think so. Either way, Iran's continuing to launch attacks on more than a dozen countries, and there's no sign that either the U.S. or Iran is planning to stop their attacks. WTOP National Security Correspondent J.J. Green joins us live. J.J.
2: And every day for the last 2 weeks, the U.S. has hit Iran with blistering attacks. Iran is continuing to hit back, attacking about a dozen of its neighbors. There are deep concerns that Russia and China are helping them. President Trump says China's leader Xi assured him that that's not happening.
3: That he will not partake, and President Putin said the same thing. I think, you know, I trust them.
2: But here's the question. Are they supplying intelligence, and is that considered a weapon, considering the fact that it can help Iran locate U.S. troops and bases?
3: They've had a long-term relationship. There could be some things to do, but thus far, at least, it has not been major. I don't think they'd want to have me disappointed.
2: The president taking questions this afternoon at the White House. Caught in the middle of all of this is the global economy. The Strait of Hormuz, for all intents and purposes, is shut down by Iranian forces, and the Bab el-Mandeb Strait in the Red Sea, now patrolled and threatened by Yemen's Houthi rebels. Reporting live, J.J. Green. Back to you, Sean and Ann.
0: J.J., if the U.S. does escalate the attacks on Iran even further, what other targets could they go after, since they're already targeting civilian infrastructure in Iran?
2: Well, there are many targets, Sean, and they may not be easy targets, but there are many. There are locations that are definitely controlled and run by the IRGC, which is the hardline arm of the government, and I guess basically the people that are calling the shots there now. They could go after those locations because they are all over the country. The problem, though, is that that would mean full-scale war. That would probably require ground troops, would probably require sacrifice greater than what the U.S. has already made in this war. And that is the thing that perhaps they're weighing. But they have lots of targets, lots of ways they could go after them, up and in two, and including going after the new regime again. So there are questions about, you know, what they will do if they have to go that route, but they have lots of opportunities.
1: J.J., thank you.
2: You're welcome.
1: WTOP National Security Correspondent J.J. Green, 434. Hundreds of high school graduates woke up heartbroken this week over concerns they would no longer be able to go and attend Howard University. WTOP's Annalisa Gale has been talking to some students, making their voices heard now on social media.
4: I don't like being emotional.
24: In a TikTok video with more than 377,000 views, recent high school graduate Isabella Williams shared that she received an email from Howard University that left her heartbroken.
4: Many students, I say well over 100, have been unenrolled and dropped from Howard University.
24: She spoke to WTOP Friday as she was driving from Alabama to figure out her future at the university and beyond.
4: I know that I listened to every single thing that they told us to do, and for them to say, well, actually you didn't, and now we're going to punish you for it, that was insane to me.
24: Senior Vice President for Enrollment Management and Student Success, Kiana Scales, says 502 students received the email Williams got as part of a new protocol this year.
25: So the deadline to meet financial requirements was July 10th. We stopped our review around 12:30, 1 o'clock this morning, and we will continue to lean in through the weekend.
24: Annalisa Gale, WTOP News.
0: Does hitting a money obstacle for college mean the end of a dream for students and their families? Families. WTOP's Kate Ryan reached out to an expert on navigating college finances.
26: I would love for there to never be mistakes in student communications, but sometimes it happens.
27: Tisa Silver Kennedy, founder and executive director of the Maryland Center for Collegiate Financial Wellness, says even if a student gets a notification of unenrollment over finances,
26: it's not something that necessarily means your dream is over. You got to go to another college or university. It doesn't always mean that.
27: But it does mean digging deep and documenting your financial aid packages, payment plans, and making sure you're in sync with the college or university's billing cycles. Another reminder, she says, make sure that of all the emails coming from the university campus, the ones from the financial aid and bursar's offices Don't get lost in the shuffle. Kate Ryan, WTOP News.
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5: 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I'm John Werdahl.
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11: Well, D.C. fire trucks and ambulances are diving into the 3rd Street Tunnel looking for a crash. 395 is congested as usual in Southwest otherwise. Around Federal Triangle, the street closures surrounding the Waldorf Astoria for tonight's correspondent dinner. Pennsylvania Avenue is blocked between about 7th and Freedom Plaza and no access to the 12th Street Tunnel. But the big ordeal is in Northwest, farther beyond Georgetown, outbound on Canal Road. Drivers cannot continue beyond Foxhall Road. That's where traffic is diverted. Canal Road is closed between Foxhall and Arizona Avenue for ongoing emergency utility work. On the Beltway in Virginia, outer loop delays, Van Dorn to the Wilson Bridge, interloop congestion between 123 and the Legion Bridge, 66, some slowdowns, a little bit shorter this hour, 95 southbound, slowest traffic in Lorton, northbound, some slowdowns near Aquia, Dale City, and especially closing it on Springfield. In Maryland, portions of 495 remain congested, like the outer loop in Bethesda and the inner loop near Chevy Chase and Silver Spring. 50 eastbound, slow but steady through Annapolis. A little more running room across Broad Neck. Three lanes open across the Chesapeake Bay. Two-way traffic on the westbound bridge span. 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Dave Dildine, next traffic report in 10 minutes.
0: 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On to 7 News First Alert meteorologist Steve Rudin.
15: Partly to mostly cloudy skies moving through the evening as temperatures slowly fall from the 70s into the upper 50s to middle 60s by early tomorrow morning. Now, before sunrise tomorrow, there's a chance for a few showers, mainly south of D.C. Most neighborhoods are going to stay totally dry. Highs on your Saturday will be in the mid to upper 80s. We'll be in the mid to upper 80s to around 90 degrees on Sunday, and a better chance for stronger storms by Tuesday. We'll keep you updated on that. I'm 7 News meteorologist Steve Rudin in the First Alert Weather Center.
9: More clouds now than sun. 80 DuPont Circle, 81 in Annandale.
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16: 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But all this is just basically holding things at bay while they manage their supply.
5: The median sales price for a new home last month was $398,000. That's a 3% decline from May. On Wall Street Friday, the blue chips managed to put one in the win column. The Dow Jones Industrial Average was up 235 points. That was just about a 0.5% rise for the blue chips. The S&P 500 tacked on 3, and the NASDAQ was down more than a 0.5%. The NASDAQ was down 161 points. John Werdock, WTOP News.
1: Thank you, John. It's 4:42. We're following some breaking news from the world of entertainment. Paramount Skydance has agreed to hold off on moving ahead with its buyout of Warner Brothers Discovery. You'll remember that includes CNN. They're going to hold off on it for almost a year. This is a judge considers a challenge to the deal coming from 12 states. The state's attorneys general, led by California, sued to block the deal, cited antitrust concerns. The judge had already issued that short-term restraining order and paused to consider the challenge. Paramount had hoped to complete the transaction by the end of September. Shares of Paramount Skydance fell 3% this afternoon.
0: Tech mogul Elon Musk is looking back at his time here in politics. In an interview with The Economist, Musk says he got carried away during his brief political turn, including his short-lived role leading the government cost-cutting program you know as DOGE.
6: I think I got a little too involved in politics, got carried away, frankly. The goal with the sort of DOGE stuff was to try to do something about the deficit, which is massive, where the interest payments exceed the amount of money spent on the Department of War. Like, basically, if you add up all the money spent on what is now the Department of War and the and intelligence in the U.S., that is smaller than the interest payments on the debt. So that we need to sort of take a close look at spending and make sure that money is being spent in sensible ways and that it is not wasted or spent on fraudulent activities. I got a lot of flack from this, for this, obviously.
0: As you know, Musk was only head of DOGE for just a few months, but carried out sweeping federal cuts before shutting down last July.
1: Up ahead on WTOP, we are going to talk to the Health and Science Accountability Reporter for the Washington Post and go in depth on the surging popularity of people getting peptide injections. It's 4:44.
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0: 4:45, I'm Sean Anderson.
1: I'm Ann Kramer. Thanks for joining us.
0: Let's talk about peptides. Maybe you've heard there's been an explosion in peptide injections to replace the natural amino acids production that fades as we age. Peptides are important to your health, but the injections, well, they're pretty much unregulated. And health leaders in the states are trying to figure out how to keep people safe.
1: Lauren Weber is Health and Science Accountability Reporter for The Washington Post. She wrote an exclusive, in-depth report on the effort today and joined us earlier.
22: Peptides
2: peptides can be a range of things. They can be anything from insulin or GLP-1 drugs that have been approved and gone through the FDA process. But they also can be chains of amino acids that are really popular among wellness influencers and that are promoted for longevity or healing powers. It's important to note that the current Health and Human Services Secretary Robert F. Kennedy Jr. himself has said he's a big fan of peptides, and he's used them to help him get over injuries, which is a common refrain among many in the wellness set.
0: Now, you're reporting that these peptide injections have not been studied by experts very much, yet they are showing up on black markets and in so-called med spas. So elaborate on what's happening there.
2: Yeah, so, you know, look, med spas, you and I both know you can walk down the street at a strip mall and you can usually find a med spa. Here's the deal. What you probably don't realize is they're not really inspected by anyone. Your local restaurant, your local hair salon has more folks coming by to check to see what's going on than your local med spa. And so what I found in reaching out to all 50 states and DC's pharmacy, medical, and nursing boards is that they lack a lot of the regulatory authority to keep consumers safe when it comes to some of these products that are maybe being pitched in med spas and peptides being injected.
9: And Laura, proponents of peptide injections promise miracle cures. I mean, it's all over places like TikTok and other social media posts. What are the dangers? Explain that for everyone.
2: Yeah, I mean, look, there is a ton of social media promoting the hype behind peptides. What a lot of the scientists I've spoken to have said is, you know, that may be true, but they just really don't know. There's no clinical studies on a lot of these popular peptides that have not been approved for use. There's no knowledge on what the correct dosing is or how that could interact with other things. And there's some concern that as the gray and black market has grown, I mean, you have people selling peptides out of their house that they've slapped a label on. Like, you don't know where that came from, if that was contaminated or could have some other issue. And what we've seen, even with the limited enforcement that I found talking to the states, is that you have patients who have adverse reactions to peptides. And the concern is that as this continues to be somewhat, quote, lawless, as one person told me, that people could end up more hurt.
9: Lauren Weber is Health and Science Accountability Reporter for the Washington Post.
0: 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WTOP's traffic and weather. Dave Dildine in the traffic center.
11: On the Chesapeake Bay Bridge, two-way traffic continues on the westbound bridge spam. Eastbound traffic in that reversible lane is awfully slow across from the Sandy Point Lighthouse. So might have been briefly somebody stopping in that lane. Don't see anything, but sometimes people just freeze once they get above the water, and then they shake it off. Back on land, eastbound delays on 50 begin back near Parole, if not a little before that, closer to I-97, but it's moving better than it was earlier. A little bit more running room across Broadneck with, again, three lanes open. On the Beltway, congestion, yes, but not as fierce as it was earlier today. It's still taking time on the inner loop from McLean across the Legion Bridge and through Silver Spring. Outer loop around the big curve in Bethesda. The worst of it on the outer is, once again, as usual, in Virginia between Springfield and the Woodrow Wilson Bridge. 95 north and southbound Friday slowdowns, lots of them, but in separate stretches between Springfield and Stafford. Heavier on Fridays in the northbound direction. In the district, 395 crowded both ways near the wharf, southwest waterfront. You can take the 12th Street Expressway exit, but then you'll have to be diverted onto either D Street at L'Enfant Plaza or 12th Street itself. The tunnel's closed, and that's a part of the closures around the Waldorf Astoria, Pennsylvania Avenue among them. And Canal Road is shut down between Foxhall Road and Arizona Avenue. That's been the case all day for emergency utility work. 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Dave Dildine, next traffic report in about 10 minutes.
9: Thank you, Dave. Let's head over to the 7 News First Alert Weather Center. Chief Meteorologist Veronica Johnson joins us now. Veronica, a little more cloudy than sunny today, but how are we looking for the weekend?
3: For the weekend, not too bad either. We'll have some scattered clouds around. It's not going to be bright blue the whole time. So right now, your Saturday, some scattered clouds in the morning. Then we'll turn partly cloudy and partly cloudy to mostly cloudy on Sunday. Clouds roll in late Sunday with a chance of an evening shower. Otherwise, it's going to be low humidity and below average, which with our temperatures this weekend. So overnight and first thing tomorrow, about 60 to 67 degrees. And then between 81 and 87 degrees Saturday afternoon. afternoon. Sunday will be just a bit warmer, about 82 to 88 degrees. Next week, early, the tropical humidity returns, and so does that 90-degree heat. We'll be hovering around 90 degrees. Your best chance for storms, Monday, Tuesday, Wednesday. Right now, Tuesday, the highest at a 60% chance. 81 currently in D.C. It's 82 in Tysons and 79 in Forestville.
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0: 4:54.
9: Jon Bon Jovi was more than halfway through his band's concert at Madison Square Garden last night when he abruptly stopped the show. Bon Jovi frontman told the crowd he had to cool it because he was dealing with a sinus infection. It was the eighth concert of the band's nine-show residency at the Garden as part of its Forever Tour. Jon Bon Jovi's the middle of his first extended time on stage since he had vocal cord surgery 4 years ago. He told his fans last night, hang on to your ticket stubs, if you still do that, because he would find a way to make up the show.
0: Sports here on WTOP, powered by Maximus, moving people and technology forward. Bon Jovi fan George Wallace here with us.
29: Ticket stubs.
0: Yeah.
29: My favorite
9: Love
29: part
9: that.
29: Of that.
0: I miss ticket stubs.
29: I do too.
9: You still have any?
29: I have a ton.
9: Do you?
29: Very first
9: Let's
29: games
9: bring
29: that
9: in.
29: I went to.
9: That's like have show and tell.
29: Sure.
9: Sean, you still have some of yours, like ELO?
0: I don't have that one, but I'm sure I have ticket stubs to stuff somewhere.
9: We should do that.
29: Yeah.
9: That'd be
29: yeah,
9: fun.
29: Yeah. First baseball game, first football
9: See,
29: game.
9: See, you can do all that.
29: You
0: were good.
9: Oh, that's cool, George.
0: Yeah.
29: How are we going to do show and tell? We're on the radio.
9: Yeah, we'll shoot video.
29: All right, let's talk baseball. Nationals and the Diamondbacks tonight. Their first series back home, and it's a pretty big one. Diamondbacks two games in front of the Nats for the third and final wild card, so it's a pretty big series. An opportunity to do some damage here in the next few days. Six-game homestand for Washington, kind of see what direction they go as the trade deadline is fast approaching. The Orioles and the Braves tonight from Camden Yards. LeBron James heading to Philadelphia, 2 years, $8 million deal. Said he thought he was done when the season was over. Figured he had played his last game but needed some time to think about it. Now talked to his family and he wants to go try and win a championship. Feels the best place to do that is Philadelphia. How about this? Andy Reid told reporters today Patrick Mahomes has been cleared to practice.
0: Ooh.
29: Coming off the torn ACL. You believe that? It's July.
0: He wasn't supposed to be even ready for the opener, right?
29: No, no. But he has been cleared to practice. All right, let's take a let's go back in time. On this day in 1983, who remembers this?
5: They might be going to call George Brett out.
6: Well, he is. He's out.
5: Yes, sir.
6: Brett is out. Look at this. Brett is out.
5: And he's teaming Matt.
6: He is out and having to be forcibly restrained from hitting plate umpire Tim McClellan. And the Yankees have won the ball game 4-3.
29: Remember that? The Pine Tar
0: game? That was the Pine Tar game.
29: That's right. He hit the go-ahead two-run homer in the ninth. And against the Yankees, and then Billy Martin challenged it. They measured the pine tar at the plate, then they called him out. You just picture of him just charging out of the dugout.
0: Yeah. That was about as mad as you could see an athlete in a game, right?
1: Oh, wow.
29: It was 43 years ago. You believe that part, too?
0: Yeah.
1: Thanks, George.
29: George Wallace, WTOP Sports.
1: Thank you, George. 457.
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0: Where we have Dave Dildine in the traffic center.
11: The top traffic incident that we're tracking in the traffic center, the ongoing day-long closure of Canal Road Northwest between Fox Hall Road and Arizona Avenue. Slow uphill detour down Fox Hall Road. 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I'm Dave Dildine. Next traffic report in 10 minutes.
1: Steve Rudin and the forecast.
14: Partly to mostly cloudy skies this evening and into the overnight. May find some patchy fog by early tomorrow morning with wake-up temperatures in the upper 50s to middle 60s. Tomorrow, a good-looking day, mix of sun and clouds, 82 to 87. We'll see a chance for a late evening storm on Sunday, otherwise dry, 85 to 90. I'm 7 News meteorologist Steve Rudin in the First Alert Weather Center.
0: We sit at 81 degrees here in the nation's capital.
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0: Good afternoon. I'm Sean Anderson.
1: I'm Ann Kramer. Coming up.
15: The deal's now done working to get White's Ferry open again. I'm Neil Augenstein.
16: New information about the e-scooter crash that left a 9-year-old boy dead in Fairfax County. I'm Scott Gelman.
30: When college bills and financial aid packages leave a gap, what should families do? I'm Kate Ryan.
0: The Democrats pick a new state to lead their presidential primary calendar, and Virginia's also getting a boost. We'll talk to ABC News' Ben Siegel coming up.
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31: From ABC News. Davis, Anchor Prime, streaming on ABC News Live. It's still unclear whether Saudi Arabia will agree to a nuclear partnership with the U.S. that President Trump insists is in the works. The president added a caveat to the deal, which would allow the U.S. to help the Saudis build nuclear power, but the Saudis have to sign onto the Abraham Accords. That agreement paves the way for other Mideast nations to have normalized relations with Israel. Saudi Arabia has long said it wants formal recognition of a Palestinian state, something the current Israeli government won't do. ABC's Stephen Portnoy.
32: We've looked at the history of this and the law. This is the Atomic Energy Act of 1954, which allows for a congressional review process once a deal is struck with a foreign country to share nuclear technology. It was controversial to begin with because of the concerns about nuclear nonproliferation and the idea of might this not allow for international inspectors and would the Saudis actually be enriching uranium in Saudi Arabia? The president insisted that wouldn't be part of the deal.
31: A shocking broad daylight double stabbing in Manhattan Thursday afternoon. The NYPD
2: LAPD says the suspect shouted Aloha Akbar, then randomly stabbed two men in the 50s. ABC's Aaron Katursky.
3: One of the victims is Asian, who was stabbed in the back with a knife. The other victim is Jewish and had just stepped outside a synagogue when he was stabbed in the chest with a screwdriver. A UPS driver who saw what happened followed the suspect for several blocks. Police then took 51-year-old Raul Morales into custody.
2: Both were hospitalized and are in stable condition. The Carolinas are on pace for multi-day floods in the next several days. ABC's meteorologist Ginger Z.
4: Charleston to Wilmington today finds themselves in a level 3 out of 4. So that's where some of the heaviest rain will be falling. We're talking about 3-inch per hour rainfall rates possible. That includes Myrtle Beach right in the center of it. We've seen these heavy showers. Obviously, we know what this front can do. It's taken its sweet time getting through. And we're going to see this all the way through Saturday afternoon.
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9: It is 5:02, Friday, July the 24th. We have clouds, some sun mixed in, and temperatures holding right now in the low 80s in much of the region. Good afternoon. I'm Ann Kramer.
0: And I'm Sean Anderson. Top story we're following for you this afternoon is the future of White's Ferry. The ferry has a new owner this afternoon. The wraps are now off the plan where Montgomery County will now own the historic ferry operation that up until 6 years ago took people and cars back and forth from Poolesville to Loudoun County. WTOP's Neil Augenstein has more on what local leaders are saying about this new deal.
17: The only goal was to get the ferry opened. We never were worried about who owned it. We just wanted to make sure the ferry got back open for the community.
15: Standing here on the boat ramp in front of the ferry that's been docked for 6 years, Chuck Kuhn made the donation.
17: Montgomery County's agreed to purchase this property for $1.5 million. This includes approximately 2.5 acres of riverfront land, a store, a ferry ramp, a boat launch, storage buildings, and other structures and improvements on this land.
15: County Executive Mark Elrich.
17: I hope that our colleagues in Loudoun County and the Commonwealth of Virginia take note of this major shift and see their way to acquire the rights needed to restart the service.
15: He says he hopes Loudoun County or VDOT can work a deal with the owner, Libby Devlin, but he's open to the idea of Virginia trying to exert eminent domain.
17: You take by eminent domain, we could wind up in court for a while, even longer than getting to a decent agreement. So I'd still hold out for being able to find an agreement with the owner or with the state that doesn't require eminent domain.
15: At White's Ferry in Maryland, Neil Augenstein, WTOP News.
9: As a local family mourns the death of their 9-year-old son, police in Fairfax County are out with more information about yesterday's crash involving the electric scooter he was riding on in a minivan. Here's WTOP's Scott Gilman.
16: Police say it happened around 5:30 Thursday night as a van turned into a townhouse neighborhood in Herndon.
18: Made a left off Highland Mews and then made a left into Mating Court when the 9-year-old who was operating the electric scooter struck the rear of the minivan on the passenger side.
16: Fairfax County Police Captain Harold Morris says the boy wasn't wearing a helmet. He was taken to the hospital where he ultimately died.
18: At this point, we have found that the adult female driver was operating that vehicle in a safe manner. And at this point, the investigation is still ongoing.
16: Investigators do have some video of the crash, but they still don't know how fast the e-scooter was going or what kind it was. Police say speed and alcohol weren't factors. They're reminding community members that Virginia law requires anyone under 15 to wear a helmet.
18: This is a very tragic event.
16: At Fairfax County Police Headquarters, Scott Gelman, WTOP News.
0: It's 5:05. It was an email to some families of kids headed to Howard University that pushed some to tears. So families got up early to try to fix the issue with their financial aid status. Here's WTOP's Annalisa Gale.
19: Right now, the future is uncertain for more than 400 recent high school graduates preparing to attend Howard University with roughly 2 weeks to go until the start of the fall semester.
21: We stopped our review around 12:30, 1 o'clock this morning, and we will continue to lean in through the weekend.
19: Senior Vice President for Enrollment Management and Student Success, Kiana Scales, says the move is part of a new protocol.
21: So the deadline to meet financial requirements was July 10th.
19: We found a student who was one of 46 to be re-enrolled after waking up at 4 a.m. and driving from North Carolina to communicate with the financial aid office in person, but it may not be the same ending for others.
21: Then we will continue to engage in conversations with students about what a pathway to Howard might look like in the future. So perhaps enrolling at a community college or another institution that is lower in cost so that they can finish.
19: Annalisa Gale, WTOP News.
9: Well,
1: Well, big bills that come with the hope of seeing your child attend the college of their dreams is a possibility, and it can happen. One expert has advice on making sure that payment schedules and billing cycles do not leave your students shut out of classes. Here's WTOP's Kate Ryan.
30: College students and their families should make sure that their financial aid packages have been lined up and match the college or university's billing cycles.
5: It can help you avoid these shocks, such as being unenrolled because a payment deadline has been missed.
30: Tisa Silver Kennedy, founder and executive director of the Maryland Center for Collegiate Financial Wellness, says students and their families should also get to know the campus's financial aid website. And keep in mind, she says,
5: the number of times that they're going to need to re-up this process of financial aid, it's at a standard going to be twice a year, once per semester, and then an additional time if they choose to enroll in special sessions like summer or winter.
30: Kate Ryan, WTOP News.
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6: A major media merger getting delayed. I'm John Werdock.
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8: Your line just went down. Production stopped. 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And someone's digging through a binder for the maintenance history. 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That's where MaintainX comes in. 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Preventive maintenance plans on every key asset to improve reliability.

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1: Emergency utility work ongoing near Fletcher's Boathouse. There's no inbound traffic this time of the day from Arizona Avenue anyway. We'll see if it wraps up before the reversal. In downtown, for security around Waldorf Astoria and the Correspondents' Dinner tonight, we've got a few street closures in effect. Pennsylvania Avenue, the hypotenuse of Federal Triangle among them. No access to the 12th Street Expressway. Constitution Avenue, though, should be open. And on the Beltway and beyond this afternoon, there's some congestion here and there, but nothing about it really stands out. All the slowdowns are fairly routine. Outer Loop near the Wilson Bridge, Interloop, McLean and Bethesda, 95 northbound and southbound, heavy on Fridays, Lorton, Woodbridge, Dale City, Maryland, eastbound 50 across Broad Neck to the Bay Bridge, 95 north and southbound through Laurel, auto off the brakes, 270 and 70 northbound into Urbana, westbound toward Myersville. Slow without incident. 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Dave Dildine, next traffic report in 10 minutes.
2: Let's get a look at that weekend forecast now. 7 News First Alert meteorologist Steve Rudin.
3: As we head through the evening, we'll see partly to mostly cloudy skies. Best of all, we will stay totally dry with comfortable humidity levels, so that stickiness factor won't be there. Overnight lows will drop to the upper 50s to middle 60s, and before sunrise tomorrow, there's a chance for a few showers, especially south of D.C. Most neighborhoods will stay totally dry. If you do find a few showers, you may find some patchy fog early on, but that's not going to stick around very long. Saturday's highs during the afternoon, 82 to 87 degrees under partly cloudy skies. Sunday looks pretty nice, a bit warmer, a bit more humid, mid-80s to around 90 degrees, but all eyes are on Monday and Tuesday of next week. That's going to bring us our next best chance for not only wet weather, but some stronger thunderstorms. Isolated storms during the afternoon and evening on Monday, 87 to 92 degrees, and by Tuesday evening could be looking at strong to severe storms, some with gusty winds and heavy downpours and lots of lightning. High temperatures will be in the mid-80s to around 90 on Tuesday, a little bit cooler on Wednesday. I'm 7 News meteorologist Steve Rudin in the First Alert Weather Center.
2: For now, low dew points. We've got 80-degree temperatures out at Reagan National Airport. It's 81 at BWI Marshall, 81 at Dulles. 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
5: There's a major plot twist in Paramount's bid to own Warner Brothers Discovery. Paramount says it has agreed to delay the merger for months until next June if needed. The New York Times says Paramount is doing this so a judge can deal with a lawsuit involving a dozen states. Paramount stock lost 3% on the news. Warner Brothers Discovery dipped a fraction. Pringles is teaming up with Buffalo Wild Wings just in time for the upcoming football season. They're going to roll out 3 new flavored chips next month. And Taco Bell on Rockville Pike is closing for repairs next week. Moco Show says the repairs have been planned for a while and the closure has nothing to do with the contaminated lettuce outbreak. On Wall Street Friday, the Dow added 235 points. The S&P tacked on 3. The Nasdaq lost 161. John Wardock, WTOP News.
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2: Well, coming up here on WTOP, Democrats are hoping to take back the White House in 2028. And leaders have revealed at least part of their strategy. It's all about timing in the Democratic primaries, and Virginia has a big role in it. We'll talk about it next with ABC's Ben Siegel. It's 512.
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8: And I'm Sean Anderson. Thanks for being with us.
7: Election 2028 now on WTOP. South Carolina will keep the title of the first state to vote in the Democratic presidential primary calendar. And some local news, Virginia moving up on the list as well for early voting there. South Carolina was selected today to once again lead off the Democratic Party's 2028 presidential nominating schedule. President Biden successfully pushed to move South Carolina to the front of the 2024 calendar after the state revived his struggling 2020 presidential campaign.
8: Joining us live to talk about it all is ABC News Deputy Political Director Ben Siegel. Ben, good to have you back. Thank you so much for joining us. Ben. Okay, we seem to have lost. Ben Siegel. We will try to try to get him back here momentarily. Stick with us.
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8: And let's get back to Ben Siegel, the ABC News Deputy Political Director. Ben, do we have you now?
11: Yes, great to be here.
8: Ah, there we go. So here we go. We've got Democrats once again going to South Carolina as the leadoff primary in the 2028 presidential calendar. What's the thinking there behind South Carolina as opposed to what had been traditionally Iowa and New Hampshire?
11: Well, I think this further cements South Carolina's status as, you know, one of the key kingmakers in this process after they propelled Joe Biden to the nomination in 2020. Some of the debate that was had today at the DNC, at the Rules and Bylaws Committee, focused on the state's diversity, the number of Black voters in South Carolina, a demographic group that is so critical to the Democratic Party, and also a southern state, a region of the country that's becoming increasingly influential, that's poised to get a greater share of seats in the House after the next census, potentially, and the Electoral College. So it was a combination of factors here that led to South Carolina sort of leapfrogging the pack to cement itself in this new lineup that will be officially confirmed at the DNC summer meeting next month.
7: Ben, let's talk about what's happening in Virginia. The Commonwealth got a big push here, going to be the sixth presidential primary. Tell us about this. I know Terry McAuliffe was pushing for it along with some other Democrats.
11: Yeah, I mean, he's certainly celebrating today. This is a huge move for Virginia. It puts Virginia, you know, in the top six states the week before, if everything goes to plan, the week before Super Tuesday on March 7th, it would be February 29th, 2028. And what that would do would put the state, a major state in the South, now controlled by Democrats who have the ability to adjust the official calendar of the primary, and put the state in a position to help winnow the field of Democratic candidates before Super Tuesday, one of the larger states by delegation size, of these first six states voting. So it's going to now have an increasingly influential spot in this process of selecting a Democratic nominee.
8: Now, nobody has declared that they're running for the Democratic nomination just yet, but put on your thinking cap, your look at your crystal ball here. Of the people who we suspect might be running in 28, this change in the primary schedule, who might this favor the most?
11: Well, I can tell you just, you know, talking to you from Washington and talking about Virginia, it's hard not to imagine that someone like Governor Wes Moore of Maryland will benefit from this shakeup here. South Carolina, in the past, being the third state in the process, usually was faced with a smaller field of candidates, a smaller field that had already been narrowed by Iowa and Nevada. So at this point now, South Carolina voting first, lots of black voters there, potentially more options for someone like Governor Wes Moore to make a name for himself. And he'll obviously have name recognition if he runs for president and is able to stay, you know, in the mix until that Virginia primary at the end of February. So, I mean, there's so many different ways to slice this. You can make a case for a whole bunch of different people and how it makes their path to the potential nomination more intriguing. But that was one of the first thoughts I had today when the DNC took this action.
7: Tell us what the next steps are here, Ben.
11: So there's still some details to iron out. This has to be fully approved by the full DNC in August at their summer meeting. And what also has to happen in these states is that on the legal side, on the statutory side, the state legislatures and governors have to move in their legislatures to formally change the date of the primaries. So that will happen fairly quickly, hopefully in the next couple of months here for the Democratic Party is what they're anticipating in states like Michigan, New Mexico, Virginia. But they're going to have an issue with New Hampshire. New Hampshire has a state law that requires it to be the first primary in the nation. New Hampshire Democrats are really frustrated today by the change in the calendar here and the schedule. And the DNC is now imposing penalties, warning that if any state breaks this new order they've come up with, the state could lose its influence in this process. So there's a bit of a staring match, a game of chicken going on between New Hampshire Democrats and the DNC tonight. No clear answer on what will happen if those Democrats try to move forward with their historic first in the nation primary, despite this new calendar.
8: Ben, thanks for your insight. We appreciate it.
11: Thank you.
8: That's ABC News Deputy Political Director Ben Siegel.
7: Back to the traffic center we go, and back to Dave.
10: Well, in Virginia, traffic remains heavy on the Interloop in McLean and Outer Loop near Old Town at the bridge backups. 95 northbound, still sluggish near Quantico and Woodbridge and Springfield. Southbound, slow in Lorton as usual. We're easing into the weekend uneventfully, though. The congestion on the interstates around the metro area is unremarkable. In Maryland on 50, eastbound, we're heavy between the Severn River and the Chesapeake, but we're trending better, especially compared to earlier. DC, 295 every day of the week, expecting volume delays in and out of northeast. In northwest, Canal Road remaining closed between Foxhall Road and Arizona Avenue for utility work. Downtown Pennsylvania Avenue remaining closed at Federal Triangle for Secret Service. 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Dave Dildine, next traffic report in less than 10 minutes.
8: Let's get that forecast now from Steve Rudin.
12: Nice weather continues this evening with partly cloudy skies. Temperatures will slowly fall through the 70s, eventually settling to the upper 50s to middle 60s by early tomorrow morning. Tomorrow, partly cloudy, 82 to 87 degrees. Sunday, a bit warmer, 85 to 90 with the chance for a late evening shower. Better chance for storms early next week. I'm 7 News meteorologist Steve Rudin in the First Alert Weather Center.
7: Got some clouds now. 78 in Silver Spring. It is 81 in Fort Belvoir. 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
8: Coming up here on WTOP, the University of the District of Columbia takes action connected to the near drowning of a six-year-old on campus earlier in the week. It's 522.
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8: Just into the WTOP newsroom, the University of the District of Columbia has placed the school's athletic director, several lifeguards, and the UDC aquatics manager on administrative leave. This is connected to the investigation of the near-drowning incident involving a six-year-old boy back on Monday. A statement from University President Maurice Eddington says this step allows the university to review the situation fully and fairly. The statement goes on to clarify this is not a disciplinary action, doesn't indicate that any of the individuals have been found of wrongdoing. A six-year-old boy was found unresponsive at the bottom of a swimming pool on campus Monday. The boy was attending a soccer camp. A UDC lifeguard told police he had left the facility for lunch and returned shortly before the emergency. He said no lifeguard was on duty when the child was found and estimated that roughly 30 children were in the pool at the time.
7: Time for sports on WTOP, brought to you by Amentum, delivering advanced solutions for space and defense. George Wallace back with us. Where are you going to start there?
17: Let's start with LeBron James. He is going to Philadelphia, in case you have not heard today. I'm sure many of you have heard already. He's signing a two-year deal with worth $8 million. That's it. That's the lowest possible he could play for. And so he said he's, I know you say that's it, but that's, you know, that's it.
8: Wouldn't that be neat if $4 million was the lowest we could possibly work for?
17: Just we would say, we're just going to work for that. That's it.
7: Hey,
17: just
7: right.
17: Because we're trying to win a championship.
8: Yeah.
17: That's right.
8: Okay.
7: Probably spend that in a day if you're LeBron, right?
17: Oh, easily. Yeah. I'm sure he could. Yeah. LeBron says he wants to win a championship, and he didn't think he was going to play again after the end of last year, but he talked to his family, and that was the deciding factor. He's going to be able to come east and play for the Sixers. Now, 76ers president of basketball operation Mike Ganzi knows LeBron for quite some time. He and LeBron were 1-2 in Mr. Ohio basketball voting back in 2001. Ganzi finished second to LeBron. So 25 years later, he trades for Jaylen Brown and signs LeBron James. Not bad. So they're going to be reunited in Philadelphia as the 76ers get their guy. And it's a pretty good lineup. Now the league can release the NBA schedule. They've been waiting. Nationals, pretty big series against Diamondbacks starting tonight as the Nats begin a series debut, two games behind the Diamondbacks for the third and final wild card spot. The Orioles are home to the Braves this evening at Camden Yards. Golf this weekend, it's the 3M Open from Minnesota. Michael Kim cards a 59 today, a 24-foot putt for birdie on the 18th hole. Just like Ann does, Sean, on the 18, 24-foot putt.
7: You know, don't give my secrets away.
17: Seals it.
8: Very good with the putter. It's all about putting for dough, right?
17: That's it.
8: Yeah.
17: The 15th 59 in PGA Tour history and the 16th sub-60 round. Of course, Jim Furyk holds a tour record with a 58 at the 2016 Travelers Championship. George Wallace, WTOP Sports.
8: All right, George, up ahead here on WTOP.
18: The deal's now done working to get White's Ferry open again. I'm Neil Augenstein.
8: 527.
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10: The top traffic incident is going to be the closure of Canal Road Northwest between Foxhall Road and Arizona Avenue all day long. Emergency utility work outbound from Georgetown. Beyond the university, traffic set uphill on Foxhall Road over to MacArthur Boulevard. Also have the closures around the Waldorf Astoria, including Pennsylvania Avenue, for tonight's dinner. 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Dave Dildine, next traffic report in 10 minutes.
8: Our WTOP forecast for the weekend. The skies will start to clear up as we go through the evening. We're looking for lows tonight. Upper 50s, low 60s. So once again, great sleeping weather. For tomorrow, partly cloudy. Looking for a high of 87. Could see a storm late Sunday night. Right now, we're checking in at 80 here in the nation's capital.
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8: Good afternoon. I'm Sean Anderson.
7: I'm Ann Kramer. Mike Chakaitis is our producer.
8: We start with the story you first heard here on WTOP, the announcement that White's Ferry has now been donated to Montgomery County 6 years after the ferry stopped linking Montgomery and Loudoun counties on the Potomac River. The hope is it'll soon carry cars and people between Maryland and Virginia. WTOP's Neil Augenstein broke the story yesterday. He tells us getting the ferry back in service is still a long way off.
24: Chuck Kuhn, who owned the ferry, says that his only goal was to get it reopened. Standing here on the boat ramp in front of the ferry that's been docked here for 6 years, Kuhn donated the ferry. Montgomery County Executive Mark Eldridge said that the county was paying $1.5 million for the land here on the Maryland side, including the ferry itself. Including the dock, including the landing area, including White's Ferry Grill and store, and the equipment that's here. Eldridge says that he hopes that Loudoun County is now able to work out some sort of a deal with the owner of the land on the Virginia side, Libby Devlin, who owns Rockland Farm. Chuck Kuhn and Libby Devlin have not been able to reach any sort of agreement. The hope for Montgomery County people is that Loudoun County's government or VDOT can convince her to sell to them. Then the two counties might have a better chance of restarting the ferry service.
8: That's WTOP's Neil Augenstein.
7: 5:32 to the U.S. war against Iran. More than a dozen countries have now been hit by Iranian attacks as the United States is getting ready for a 14th straight night of attacks on Iran. Hanging in the balance, the global economy and the safety of countless civilians. WTOP National Security Correspondent J.J. Green joins us live. J.J.
0: And Iran's war is no longer confined to Iran. The numbers tell the story. What began as a confrontation with Israel and the United States has spread across more than a dozen strategic countries and locations, dramatically increasing the risk that a regional war will become even larger. In recent weeks, Tehran has launched direct massive drone attacks against roughly 12 countries and territories across the Middle East, including Israel, Iraq, Jordan, Bahrain, Kuwait, Qatar, Oman, Saudi Arabia, the United Arab Emirates, Syria, Turkey, and the British sovereign bases on Cyprus. Many of those targets are hosting U.S. troops and key military headquarters or critical infrastructure. And the list doesn't include attacks carried out by Iranian-backed proxy groups like the Houthis and Hezbollah, or repeated strikes on international commercial shipping. And as we look down the list of things the U.S. has to deal with now, we're starting to see that Iran is starting to either get its proxies or go itself after U.S. consulates, embassies, and locations connected to the U.S. government in all of those countries that I mentioned. Reporting live, J.J. Green, back to you. John and Ann.
8: JJ, we do know, of course, that the Strait of Hormuz in the Persian Gulf is a key focal point for the U.S., but the development this week that the Houthis in Yemen have been targeting a choke point in the Red Sea, how does that affect how the U.S. approaches what it's doing right now?
0: No one has said anything publicly about this, but what I have heard is that there are some discussions about how to neutralize the Houthis and who would do that, how it would happen, when and under what conditions. You know, it's not clear, but that is something that's definitely on the table. And I've been told by one military source that it might be considerably easier to do than it would be going after Iran, considering that Yemen is a very different country than Iran, and that others have interest in the Red Sea well beyond what's happening in the Strait of Hormuz. So I do understand that that's a conversation that's being had, and I'm not clear or sure whether it's going to lead to anything, but certainly it's being discussed.
7: JJ, thanks.
0: You're welcome.
7: WTOP National Security Correspondent JJ Green. In the world of entertainment, Paramount agreed today to delay the closing on its $81 billion buyout of Warner Brothers Discovery well into next year. Could be as late as next June. This as a judge continues to consider a challenge from 12 states that are seeking to block the deal altogether. Paramount said it wouldn't close the merger until either a court ruling is made on the merits of the suit or June 1st, 2027, whichever comes first. Paramount, which bought Skydance just last year, says the merger would be good for competition in the media industry.
8: A lawsuit between the town of Ocean City and a church has many people asking questions. The issue is a homeless shelter that St. Paul's by the Sea Episcopal Church has opened in their parish hall. WTOP's Jimmy Alexander tells us the church hosts between 30 and 35 people a night.
1: No one from the city council nor the mayor has ever spoken to us at all.
2: Now, Reverend Joe Williams did meet with city manager Terry McGeehan, and she says he told her to find parishioners who were local, wealthy business owners.
1: Have them call the mayor and city council if I wanted anything done, because that's how things are done here in Ocean City.
3: I never said wealthy parishioners. I never said that was the way to get any sort of approval.
2: Now, McGeehan says he told the reverend to have any member of her congregation or new council members explain the church's mission.
3: I would give that advice to any nonprofit that was coming to Ocean City and looking for a grant.
2: The issue, McGeehan says, is not the shelter itself. It's that the church turned a meeting hall into a sleeping area without a permit, which he says violates Ocean City's zoning laws.
1: This is the mission of the followers of Jesus Christ, and that we're not going to stop.
2: From Ocean City, Jimmy Alexander, WTOP News.
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5: Better than expected news on the home front. I'm John Huerta.
8: 536.
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8: WTOP 538. Traffic and weather with Dave Dildine in the WTOP Traffic Center.
10: The interstate congestion around the metro area is hanging around in some spots and easing in others. Maryland portions of the Beltway still heavy. Interloop and Silver Spring, both ways through Bethesda and through Landover. A couple of fire engines moving down the Beltway near 202 Landover Road looking for some steam or smoke. 50 eastbound, a steady slow near the Severn River and Ritchie Highway. 95 north and southbound brake lights near Laurel, 270 north and southbounders bunching up a bit near Urbana. In Virginia, interloop traffic still thick in McLean, outer loop at Van Dorn Street, crash in the right exit lane, but the weekday congestion beyond that is more of a factor closer to the Woodrow Wilson Bridge. Standard slowdowns on 95 near Lorton and Woodbridge and Quantico, and in the district on 395 near the Wharf. And in Northwest, Canal Road closed all day between Foxhall Road and Arizona Avenue for utility work. 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Dave Dildine, next traffic report in 10 minutes.
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13: A very nice evening across the DMV. We'll see partly to mostly cloudy skies, but best of all, we're going to stay dry with low humidity and temperatures holding in the 70s. Overnight lows will be in the upper 50s to middle 60s, a bit of patchy fog by early tomorrow morning. Saturday, partly cloudy, 82 to 87 degrees. There's a chance for a few stray showers before sunrise, but most will stay dry. Mid to upper 80s to around 90 on Sunday, and storm chances are on the rise come early next week, especially Tuesday. I'm 7 News meteorologist Steve Rudin in the First Alert Weather Center.
7: Right now, we have clouds at 79 in Leesburg and 78 in Bowie.
8: Money news here on WTOP. Back we go to John Wardock.
5: New home sales did better than expected last month. A new government report found they rose 1.6% as builders offered price discounts. Logan Modashami, the lead analyst at HousingWire.com, says builders are still trying to work down all the supply they have.
14: There's just no traction going on, and there really hasn't been since the early part of COVID. And this is one of the reasons why we're not growing our housing starts and permits, because they simply have too much supply on their books right now to get more confident about building homes.
5: Meantime, Booz Allen Hamilton was a big winner on Wall Street Friday. The McLean company saw its stock pop some 10% after saying it's seeing strong demand for its services for national security and cybersecurity. On Wall Street, the Dow Jones Industrial Average added 235 points Friday. The S&P advanced 3. The NASDAQ lost 161. John Wardock, WTOP News.
7: Thank you, John. 541 at this weekend's WNBA All-Star Game. Sonia Citron and Kiki Irafin will represent the Mystics, the Washington Mystics. In today's D.C. Sports Filtered, WTOP's Rob Woodfork says the snubbed player sitting at home is the real story.
15: Shakira Austin isn't suiting up for her first All-Star Game on her 26th birthday in Chicago this weekend. But she should be. When I asked longtime Mystics analyst Christy Winter Scott about Washington's two All-Stars, she brought up Austin on her own. She's second in the WNBA in individual defensive rating, and on Wednesday, with Citron turning it over six times and Iriafin shooting 4 of 12, Austin dropped 25 points to beat a Vegas team with 3 titles in 4 years and a four-time MVP scoring 38 herself, proving you don't need aces to hold the winning hand. That win means Washington is the only team in the league to beat Minnesota, Golden State, and Las Vegas this season, with Austin averaging nearly 16 points and 10 rebounds across those wins. Let me be clear. Citron and Iriafin earned their historic All-Star nods. They're the first Mystics teammates to make it in each of their first two seasons since 1999, genuinely rare. But the explanation for a 14-12 start out of a 12-player rebuild isn't two All-Star scorers. It's a defense anchored by a local product who doesn't show up on many highlight reels. I'm Rob Woodfork. And that's DC Sports Filtered.
8: Well, coming up here on WTOP, LeBron James is heading to Philadelphia. Ooh, a lot of talk, lots to talk about with WTOP Sports Director George Wallace next. It's 5:43.
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7: 5:45. I'm Ann Kramer.
8: And I'm Sean Anderson. Thanks for being with us.
7: LeBron James, NBA icon and cultural icon, is headed to Philadelphia to play with the 76ers. Now, there was a lot of speculation the last couple weeks of where he would end up after leaving the Lakers. LeBron had a choice between Cleveland, Miami, and Philadelphia. And he surprised everyone earlier today by deciding to round out his career with the 76ers.
8: WTOP Sports Director George Wallace joined us a little earlier to talk all about it.
21: I think a lot of people were shocked by this. Yes, the Sixers were mentioned after they acquired Jaylen Brown, and they have a really good chance to win. But, you know, his family lives in L.A. He's a West Coast. He's kind of, you know, put down roots out there. We heard about this whole post-NBA life out in, you know, in LA. The Sixers are a team that is new to him. All the other teams that are mentioned, he had already been with before. Mm-hmm. Cleveland, Miami, I guess the Golden State not, but so yeah, kind of a shock that he did pick the Sixers. And 2 years, $8 million, lowest possible minimum to play for. He mm-hmm. made it very clear he wants to try and win a championship, and he feels he can help the Sixers win a championship. And when you look at Tyrese Maxey, Jaylen Brown, Joel Embiid, VJ Edgecombe, LeBron, it's pretty good starting five, not to mention some depth as well.
8: And of course, the Philadelphia 76ers is owned by a person we are so familiar with around here, Josh Harris, the Commanders owner.
21: Yeah.
8: How much would his influence in the sports world as a moneymaker might be something involved in this decision?
21: I agree with that, Sean. And the Harris Blitzer group, you know, Bob Myers, part of that group, who's made a pitch to LeBron. He has deep NBA roots, and LeBron wants to be an owner when he's done. I mean, that's a pretty good group to kind of latch on to and learn from and get in from the beginning. Pretty good day for Josh Harris, right? You know, not bad, right?
0: Yeah, really.
21: So I think that is part of it. Yes, I think that is a very smart move on LeBron's part to kind of hook on with that group right now. And, you know, who knows? 1 year, 2 years, if he can end Philadelphia's 43-year drought, that'd be pretty impressive, too. I'm sure they'll put a statue. Everywhere he's gone, he has brought an NBA champ, helped bring an NBA championship to that city. Mm-hmm. So now it's his turn to see if he can do that in Philadelphia.
7: Hey, this is not LeBron money.
21: No.
7: I mean, like, everybody else in the sports world makes more money yeah. than he's going to make yeah. pretty much, don't they?
21: Yeah, so, and that's why I think that that is something that I am pretty impressed with as well, that he, in fact, did that. It wasn't about money. He made it clear that he wants to try and win one more time, win another championship, says it's his last decision, and he feels he can do that, and he's not playing for the money. I mean, we all know he doesn't, you know, need the money, but right. just the fact that he's playing for his league, that, that minimum is pretty good.
8: 41 years old. He's been in the league 23 years.
21: Yeah.
8: Now, he wasn't playing badly. It's not like he's really fading in a huge way. So, but from your standpoint as a basketball guru here, how much does he have left to give?
21: I mean, he takes very good care of himself, mm-hmm. right? His vibe. That's obvious in how he prepares himself and he goes about the working out and keeping his body in pretty good shape. And we've seen that the things that he's been able to do at this age, I mean, it's pretty remarkable. And he's been smart about it too. We've seen the, you know, take some time off and not, and you know, we use load management a lot, right, in the NBA. Right. But I think he's been smart about it. So I think they'll also be smart about it in Philadelphia.
8: And that's WTOP Sports Director George Wallace.
7: 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Traffic weather on WTOP. Time for Dave.
10: Indianapolis, Route 50, eastbound traffic going for the Bay Bridge. Still a little heavy, but getting more manageable by the minute. Westbound on 50, police escorting a long procession of buses from Parole into Bowie, but not much impact. All of the north and southbound slowdowns on 95 in the Beltway in Maryland and Virginia, really not all too surprising for a Friday afternoon. Downtown, Federal Triangle, Secret Service keeping Pennsylvania Avenue blocked near the Waldorf Astoria for tonight's correspondence dinner. And D.C. police keeping in Northwest Canal Road closed between Foxhall Road and Arizona Avenue so that utility crews can mend wires that were damaged earlier today. 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Learn more at sapns2.com. Dave Dildine, next traffic report in 10 minutes.
8: Let's get that weekend forecast now. Steve Rudin in the 7 News First Alert Weather Center.
13: Nice weather continues as we move through the evening. Temperatures will slowly fall through the 70s, eventually landing in the upper 50s to middle 60s by early tomorrow morning. Now, before sunrise tomorrow, there's a chance for a few showers south of D.C. I don't believe it's going to amount to a whole lot. Partly cloudy skies on Saturday, 82 to 87 degrees. Now, Sunday, it's a warmer and a bit more humid, mid-80s to around 90. But looking ahead to Monday and Tuesday, could be looking at thunderstorms, even some stronger storms on Tuesday. I'm 7 News meteorologist Steve Rudin in the First Alert Weather Center.
7: Lots of clouds right now, 78 in Rockville, 79 in Ashburn. 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
8: 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We'll talk about it next. 550.
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7: 5:52.
8: The cyclospora outbreak has now expanded to four new states. Thousands of people are sick from the foodborne parasite. The CDC now says Illinois, Kansas, Oklahoma, and Pennsylvania are joining Indiana, Kentucky, Michigan, Ohio, and West Virginia in this outbreak. It is linked to shredded iceberg lettuce sourced from central Mexico. Washington Post health reporter Lena Sun tells us here on WTOP why it's proving difficult to control the outbreak.
6: It is really hard to say don't eat this or do eat that because people eat a lot of different things. You can imagine if you had an enchilada at Taco Bell, you would not know every single ingredient in your enchilada, right? And nobody remembers what they ate 2 weeks ago. So unlike some other foodborne illnesses outbreaks, this one is harder to solve because of the nature of the parasite. It is hard to do genetic typing for it, which means most of this has to be detective work. People interviewing you, and you have to be willing to answer questions for 45 minutes about what you ate.
8: The CDC reports 98 hospitalizations so far, but so far no deaths from the illness.
11: Today's Federal Headlines report is brought to you by WEPA. 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
23: I'm Eric White. Here are your top headlines from Federal News Network. The House has cleared a bill to correct pension payments for close to 8,000 federal retirees. The Pensions for Retired Uniformed Service Members Act comes after feds from the National Oceanic and Atmospheric Administration and the Public Health Service missed payments during the 43-day shutdown last fall due to an unintentional loophole. And the Defense Department wants recent high school and college graduates, as well as people looking to pivot into a new career, to apply for its new CyberWrap apprenticeship program. The department says the initiative has already generated more than 70,000 inquiries and over 15,000 applications. Those interested have until July 24th to apply. For more on these stories, go to federalnewsnetwork.com.
7: A fountain in the German-American Friendship Garden near the White House has been seriously damaged. We are learning that a contractor vehicle drove over the center of the fountain's feature after bike rack barriers meant to protect the area were moved. It left the fountain damaged in several places. Repairs are said to be coming soon. Fountain's been in place for almost 40 years. It marks 300 years of German immigration to America. Had recently undergone a major renovation.
8: Sports here on WTOP, powered by Maximus, moving people and technology forward. George Wallace is back with us as we've got the Nationals back in town.
21: We do, Sean. Yeah, and a pretty good series against Arizona coming up, a team that they are chasing for that wild card spot. They're two games behind Arizona. So a meaningful series at Nationals Park, probably for the first time in 5-6 years since that World Series season. So it should be a fun weekend, let's hope, at Nationals Park, and maybe get some fans out there this weekend. The Orioles are home to the Braves at Camden Yards. Birds, three games out of a wild card spot. Chiefs head coach Andy Reid told reporters Patrick Mahomes, coming off a torn ACL, has been cleared to practice, believe it or not. Heard it? January? And
7: yeah. July?
21: We're in July?
8: Yeah.
21: And he says he's cleared to do all the periods at camp.
8: Well,
21: That's pretty remarkable.
8: That's incredible.
7: Yeah. Maybe it was Taylor and Travis's wedding, going to that just spiked his energy and healing level.
21: I would have sent it back. I would have said I had a setback there.
7: But of course, George would say that.
21: But he's going to be on the field come training camp. Rookies reported in Ashburn today. First practice coming up next Wednesday. Conditioning test on Tuesday, and no, we'll not be doing the conditioning test on Tuesday. First practice is Wednesday morning. LeBron James heading to Philadelphia, 2 years, $8 million, says he joins the Sixers, a team he thinks he can help win a championship and deliver for Philadelphia, a team that has not won in 43 years. Now, all day you're seeing things on social media about how LeBron's going to save Philly. We've seen some radio stations do some things, and some of the best stuff we've heard in the newsroom is LeBron is going to help the Phillies' bullpen. Now, because It has not been great, right? If you look out in the newsroom, you hear people see the Philly fans nodding there.
8: There you go.
21: But LeBron can do anything, right?
8: Of course.
21: So there you go. He's joining the Sixers. And Michael Kim, 12 birdies on his round today, shoots a 59 at the 3M Open, just the 15th 59 in PGA Tour history. George Wallace, WTOP Sports.
7: Thanks, George. Up ahead on WTOP, breaking news involving the near drowning earlier this week of a six-year-old boy at UDC, 557.
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3: Where we have Dave Dildine in the traffic center.
4: Top traffic issues. District Canal Road still closed between Foxhall Road and Arizona Avenue. Downtown Secret Service keeping Pennsylvania Avenue and the 12th Street Tunnel blocked for the dinner tonight. And in Maryland, a new crash in the Baltimore-Washington Parkway, southbound between Goddard and Greenbelt Road. 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Dave Dildine, more traffic in 10 minutes.
5: Weekend forecast, Steve Rudin.
6: Friday evening brings us a mix of sun and clouds. We'll see temperatures slowly fall through the 70s. As we head into the overnight, may find a few showers, even a little bit of patchy fog, mainly south of D.C. Highs tomorrow, 82 to 87 degrees under partly cloudy skies. Sunday brings us sunshine, 85 to 90, with a chance for late evening storms. I'm 7 News meteorologist Steve Rudin in the First Alert Weather Center.
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3: Good evening. I'm Sean Anderson.
5: I'm Ann Kramer. Coming up,
3: breaking news. The University of the District of Columbia takes action connected to the near drowning of a six-year-old on campus.
8: New details about a deadly e-scooter crash in a Herndon neighborhood. I'm Scott Gelman.
5: White's Ferry is now owned by Montgomery County, so could it be a little closer to reopening?
3: Cyclospora has been found in four more states, but is the CDC any closer to finding the source? We'll talk to Washington Post reporter Lena Sun.
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9: From ABC News, I'm Stephanie Officer. The U.S. continues striking Iranian assets in the region while Iran and one of its main proxy groups is also attacking. The U.S. conducted a 13th day of strikes. The Houthis have been targeting ships in a major strait in the Red Sea known as the Bab al-Mandab Strait. ABC's Matt Rivers.
10: We're alongside the Red Sea in what really is shaping up to be yet another front in this ongoing conflict between Iran and the United States, and yet this new front could have a massive impact on the global economy as we watch this all play out. Multiple Saudi oil tankers have been targeted recently in the Red Sea by the Houthis in Yemen. That's the Iranian-backed rebel group there, part of what that group is calling a maritime embargo on Saudi Arabia. President Trump responding, saying if they do this again, the U.S. will hold Iran responsible.
9: More than 500 incoming Howard University freshmen learned this week they have been unenrolled from the prestigious HBCU and no longer have spots for the fall semester starting August 17th. A Secret Service agent assigned to Vice President Vance is facing an investigation related to leaking travel details. According to MS Now, some agents had been frustrated with Vance's last-minute travel plans that have been unrelated to his job, like a helicopter ride to a golf lesson. That reporting has not been verified by ABC News. Here's ABC's Jay O'Brien.
11: The Secret Service says an agent on Vice President J.D. Vance's detail is facing an internal investigation and even a potential criminal probe over accusations this unnamed agent leaked information about the Vice President's travel, compromising his security. A Secret Service spokesperson telling ABC News that, quote, any conduct that potentially threatens the safety of a protectee will not be tolerated.
9: NASCAR Hall of Famer Jimmie Johnson can now boast another honor, becoming the first racer to get a star on the Hollywood Walk of Fame. The seven-time series champion received his official spots for sports and entertainment today. The 50-year-old makes his final cup start at next year's Daytona 500. You're listening to ABC News.
3: 6:02 here on WTOP on this Friday, July 24th, 2026. Got clouds, but low humidity, 80 in D.C. Good evening. I'm Sean Anderson.
5: And I'm Ann Kramer. We're following breaking news from the University of the District of Columbia. It has now put lifeguards, several of them, the school's athletic director and the aquatics manager at UDC on administrative leave. Now, this decision this afternoon comes in connection to the investigation earlier this week of the near drowning that involved a six-year-old boy who remains hospitalized this evening. A statement from the office of University President Maurice Eddington says this step allows the university to review the situation fully and fairly. The statement goes on to clarify that the administrative leave move is not a disciplinary action and does not indicate that any of those put on leave are guilty of any missteps. His words there. The six-year-old was found unresponsive at the bottom of a swimming pool on campus Monday. The boy was going to a soccer camp at UDC. A UDC lifeguard manager told police he left for lunch and returned shortly before the emergency. He said no lifeguard was on duty when the child was found and estimated that about 30 children were in the pool at UDC at the time.
3: New details about the Fairfax County crash involving an e-scooter that left a 9-year-old boy dead last night. WTOP's Scott Gelman tells us police are sharing some new details about what happened.
8: It happened around 5:30 Thursday night in a townhouse neighborhood in Herndon, not far from Dulles Airport.
12: The indications at this point show that the van entered the townhouse community. And when the van entered the townhouse community, the electric scooter struck the side, the rear passenger side of that van.
8: Fairfax County Police Captain Harold Morris.
12: There's no indication at this time that there's any unsafe or reckless manner in which the driver, an adult female, was operating this van.
8: Police are still trying to figure out what kind of e-scooter it was, and they found some video footage of the crash.
12: I do not know the speed of that scooter at this point.
8: But they say speed and alcohol don't seem to be factors. Investigators say the 9-year-old boy wasn't wearing a helmet at the time of the incident. Now they're issuing a reminder.
12: The law specifically says that anyone under 15 shall wear a helmet.
8: In Fairfax County, Scott Gelman, WTOP News.
5: Well, no bond after all for the charter bus driver accused of causing a deadly crash back in May in Stafford County along Interstate 95. That crash killed five people. Dozens of others were injured. Multiple news stations have been reporting a district court judge today in Virginia did not agree with the ruling from a circuit court judge earlier this week who set bond at $25,000 for bus driver Jing Dong. And part of the bond requirement was that the district court judge agree before Dong would be released. The judge said Dong is a flight risk. Dong is charged with five counts of involuntary manslaughter in the crash that happened near the Quantico exit on May 29th. Three of the counts are being handled in circuit court, two in district court. He has pleaded not guilty and his trial is set for this fall.
3: 6:05, what will it take to get the Whites Ferry to cross the Potomac River for the first time since 2020? As WTOP's Neil Augenstein first reported, today the ferry and the surrounding land and buildings got donated to Montgomery County. And Neil tells us the hope is it'll soon carry cars and people between Maryland and Virginia.
13: Here at White's Ferry on the Maryland side, ferry owner Chuck Kuhn said he donated the ferry and Montgomery County is buying the 3 acres of shoreline.
14: And this will unlock tremendous opportunities for Maryland, Montgomery County to work together with VDOT and Loudoun County to get this ferry reopened for the community.
13: Since no agreement's been reached with Brockland Farm on the Virginia side, County Executive Mark Eldridge was asked if they'd try to find another docking area in Virginia.
15: We'd be open to the discussion, but we actually have explored some other options, and the other options did not seem as feasible as we thought.
13: He says he hopes Loudoun County and Virginia are able to negotiate a deal.
15: So taking by eminent domain is possible, I mean, but it sort of should be the final step.
13: He says asserting eminent domain can end up in a lengthy court battle. At White's Ferry on the Maryland side, Neil Augenstein, WTOP News.
5: Ocean City may be a place where many of us vacation, but town leaders are making it clear not everyone is welcome. The resort town is in federal court trying to stop an Episcopal church from running an overnight homeless shelter that's right across from the OC City Hall. WTOP's Jimmy Alexander tells us Reverend Jill Williams says the message from town leaders has been clear.
16: They told us from the beginning that this place needs to look like Disneyland.
17: Reverend Jill Williams of St. Paul by the Sea Episcopal Church says city manager Terry McGeehan spoke for the mayor and city council, who she says she's never met.
16: No one ever walked the 40 feet across the street to meet me or to have conversations here with us.
17: The church hosts between 30 and 35 people a night and provides about 120 meals a day during the summer.
16: Several of our guests work for the town of Ocean City. This is where their families are. Why would they leave?
18: What they've done in there is basically installed rows of bunk beds. That's what we call barracks-style sleeping.
17: Town manager Terry McGeehan says that's not allowed in Ocean City.
18: What they have done is clearly not code compliant. It's a zoning violation.
17: From Ocean City, Jimmy Alexander, WTOP News.
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1: Always something on the Baltimore-Washington Parkway. Southbound delays, Laurel to Greenbelt. We've got a crash between NASA Goddard and 193. Single file getting by the response on the BW Parkway. I-95, southbound congestion near 32. That's typical of Friday evenings, but 95 is still a better option between the beltways. 50 near the Bay Bridge, we're down to minor delays now. 270, a little heavy near Hyattstown. They're too calming down. Interloop still congested in McLean, Bethesda, Silver Spring, and Greenbelt. Outer loop bunched up a little bit near River Road and slowest over in Virginia from the Eisenhower Avenue connector to the Woodrow Wilson Bridge. Fairfax County Parkway between the Popesett Road interchange and Burke Center Parkway intersection. Something tying up a lane and causing a southbound backup on the county parkway. Over in Northwest, Canal Road is closed today between Foxhall Road and Arizona Avenue for utility work. And downtown Pennsylvania Avenue and the 12th Street Tunnel closed for tonight's correspondence dinner. 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Or you could just sell to Fitzgerald and know exactly who you're dealing with. 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Dave Doldine, next traffic report in 10 minutes.
2: The 7 News First Alert meteorologist Steve Rudin.
3: Partly to mostly cloudy skies moving through the evening as temperatures slowly fall from the 70s into the upper 50s to middle 60s by early tomorrow morning. Now, before sunrise tomorrow, there's a chance for a few showers, mainly south of D.C. Most neighborhoods are going to stay totally dry. Highs on your Saturday will be in the mid to upper 80s. We'll be in the mid to upper 80s to around 90 degrees on Sunday, and a better chance for stronger storms by Tuesday. We'll keep you updated on that. I'm 7 News meteorologist Steve Rudin in the First Alert Weather Center.
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2: Money news here on WTOP. Let's check in once again with John Wardock.
5: A major development in Paramount's quest to own Warner Brothers Discovery. Paramount says it has agreed to delay the merger for months until next June if needed. The New York Times reporting Paramount is doing this so a judge can deal with a lawsuit involving a dozen states. Booz Allen Hamilton saw its stock rise 10% on Friday. The McLean company says it is focused on national security and cybersecurity. And in a financial update, the company says it is seeing strong demand for those services. On Wall Street, the blue chips closed out the week with a 0.5% gain on Friday. The Dow Jones Industrial Average up some 235 points. The S&P 500 tacked on 3. The NASDAQ was down 161 points. John Wardock, WTOP News.
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4: Nine states now have part of the outbreak of the cases of cyclospora. You know, that foodborne parasite that's been getting people so severely sick. The CDC apparently isn't any closer to tracking down the exact cause. It is looking at some options here. We're going to talk about it with Washington Post health reporter Lena Sun. Get the latest update now. 6:12.
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3: 614, I'm Sean Anderson.
4: I'm Ann Kramer. Thanks for joining us.
3: Latest on the cyclospora outbreak. Four new states have been added to the list of states that are suffering here. Thousands of people are sick from this foodborne parasite. Centers for Disease Control and Prevention says Illinois, Kansas, Oklahoma, and Pennsylvania are joining Indiana, Kentucky, Michigan, Ohio, and West Virginia in this outbreak. It's linked to shredded iceberg lettuce sourced from central Mexico.
4: Lena Sun covers public health for the Washington Post. She joined us earlier here on WTOP to talk about what the adding of the four new states actually means when it comes to looking into the outbreak so far.
5: So this tells you that investigators have been able to put together more pieces of the puzzle to track people who had this common exposure and link them back to the five states. So now you have four states. That means all the people in these nine states had a common exposure to the shredded lettuce who ate at Taco Bell.
4: Lena, talk to us a little bit and enlighten us a little bit, if you would, please, on the fact that a lot of these investigations are happening at the local level, not necessarily the state health departments, right?
5: Yes. And it depends on how state health departments are organized. Mm. Some are centralized, but a lot of the local counties are the ones who have to do the interviews with patients. If you live in X county, then that county is going to be the person who's going to be asking you, what did you eat yesterday? What did you eat 2 weeks ago? What kind of stuff do you buy at the grocery store?
3: We still have to keep reminding folks that it's not everything that's being affected, but it's certainly scary enough to have an idea of what you should eat and where you should eat it. So please give us that advice.
5: It is really hard to say don't eat this or do eat that because people eat a lot of different things. You can imagine if you had an enchilada at Taco Bell, you would not know every single ingredient in your enchilada, right? And nobody remembers what they ate 2 weeks ago. So unlike some other foodborne illnesses outbreaks, this one is harder to solve because of the nature of the parasite. It is hard to do genetic typing for it, which means most of this has to be detective work. People interviewing you, and you have to be willing to answer questions for 45 minutes about what you ate.
4: Lena, I know it's been such an unusual time now for public health, particularly with Robert F. Kennedy Jr. at the top of the chain there as the head of the nation's health secretary. Just wondering if there has been anything new when it comes to the Taylor Farms decision that it was a false positive. I know we had you on earlier talking about that, but does that continue to complicate things here on whether or not the source of this was from Taylor Farms and its Mexico plant there or its Mexico farm?
5: No, I think that's it. It's the only thing is that that was very confusing. There is overwhelming evidence from the CDC and the FDA tracing back what people ate and what was contaminated to this farm in central Mexico that belonged to Taylor Farms de Mexico. The thing that FDA was looking at was a separate thing, which is when you look at stuff coming across the border, they want to make sure that everything there is kosher. And so they did a test on lettuce there. That's the thing that turned out to be a false positive. And it's very hard to test for this parasite in a sample. And so that is separate. It does not take away at all what this investigation is. Having said that, though, we don't know what other products might be contaminated. And there are multiple other outbreaks that FDA is investigating, including a big one of 72 people. And I believe that's the one in North Carolina. And it may not be lettuce. It may be something else.
3: And we had heard that maybe parsley or cilantro might be something that is involved here. Any evidence of that?
5: The The local officials in North Carolina said that when they look at what people most list as what they ate, parsley and cilantro is what comes up most often. They were not getting that many signals linking to lettuce to this other 9-state outbreak. So I think that's being investigated, but that's not definitive evidence. That's just what they said people remembered. That has to be investigated much more deeply.
4: Washington Post health reporter Lena Sun.
3: WTOP's traffic and weather together. Let's get back to Dave Gildine in the traffic center.
6: In town for the evening, Secret Service in Federal Triangle keeping Pennsylvania Avenue and the 12th Street Tunnel closed for the correspondence dinner. District authorities keeping Canal Road closed between Foxhall Road and Arizona Avenue for utility crews. And we've got some extra baseball traffic inbound on 395 towards South Capitol Street. All Southeast Southwest Freeway lanes and ramps are open. If you take the 12th Street Expressway exit, though, you'll be diverted to L'Enfant Plaza. In Maryland, Baltimore-Washington Parkway, southbound between Goddard and Greenbelt Road. I think the crash is out of the way. Southbound traffic delays are gradually easing out of Laurel. 95, a little herky-jerky through Laurel, but not too bad. 270 is beginning to clear out. Still kind of congested north and southbound near Hyattstown. 50, the Bay Bridge, minor, if any, slowing. Capitol Beltway, the worst of it, still in Virginia on the Inner Loop and McLean toward the Legion Bridge. And Outer Loop still congested between about the Eisenhower Avenue Connector and the Woodrow Wilson Bridge. 95, north and southbound slowdowns. Most pronounced in Woodbridge and southbound on Fairfax County Parkway, south of the new Popeshead Road interchange. I believe only one lane is getting by a police response. 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Dave Dildine, next traffic report in 10 minutes.
4: Let's get our weekend forecast from Steve Rudin.
7: A very nice evening across the DMV. We'll see partly to mostly cloudy skies, but best of all, we're going to stay dry with low humidity and temperatures holding in the 70s. Overnight lows will be in the upper 50s to middle 60s. A bit of patchy fog by early tomorrow morning. Saturday, partly cloudy, 82 to 87 degrees. There's a chance for a few stray showers before sunrise, but most will stay dry. Mid to upper 80s to around 90 on Sunday, and storm chances are on the rise come early next week, especially Tuesday. I'm 7 News meteorologist Steve Rudin in the First Alert Weather Center.
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4: 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It's 6:21.
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3: 6:22.
4: Election 2028 now on WTOP. Democratic Party leaders have chosen South Carolina to hold the first presidential nominating contest in 2028. The decision by the party's Rules Committee could fundamentally end the long-time tradition of having Iowa and New Hampshire open the presidential primary season. Still needs to be approved by the full Democratic National Committee. That might happen in August, but there is movement in recent years to elevate more racially diverse states to the front of the primary calendar. Former President Joe Biden successfully pushed to move South Carolina to the front of the Democrats' 2024 calendar after the state revived his struggling 2020 presidential campaign. Republicans still need to do their calendar. They're expected to stick with their traditional early state lineup leadoff, that is, by Iowa and New Hampshire.
3: And we are learning now that Virginia will move up to the sixth earliest primary on the Democratic calendar. Former Virginia Governor and DNC Chair Terry McAuliffe revealed that decision on his social media. We then had it confirmed. ABC News Deputy Political Director Ben Siegel joined us last hour to explain why this is significant for the Commonwealth.
11: This is a huge move for Virginia. It puts Virginia, you know, in the top six states. If everything goes to plan, the week before Super Tuesday on March 7th, it would be February 29th, 2028. And what that would do would put the state, a major state in the South, now controlled by Democrats who have the ability to adjust the official calendar of the primary, put the state in a position to help winnow the field of Democratic candidates before Super Tuesday.
3: McAuliffe and other Virginia Democrats lobbied the party for an earlier primary because of its racial diversity and equal spread between urban, suburban, and rural voters. Virginia Senate Majority Leader Scott Surovell, who represents parts of Fairfax County, says in a statement, calls it a remarkable honor that reflects the trust National Democrats place in Virginia voters to help shape the future of the party and the nation.
4: Sports on WTOP, brought to you by Amentum, delivering advanced solutions for space and defense. Hey, Rob, what you got going on?
12: Hey, I got some Nationals baseball for you. Coming up in 20 minutes. It's the opener of not only a six-game homestand, but the most important series they've played since really the World Series run 7 years ago. The Arizona Diamondbacks are in town. They are the team currently holding the last National League wild card playoff berth. They will play a three-game series here, so ahead of the Nats by just two games for that third wild card. So Nats get a sweep. They probably slide into the playoff picture, lose the series. You lose ground in what is a very crowded field of five teams within four games of that last wild card. And in all this standings talk, I actually realized, guys, the Nationals are closer to first place than they are last place.
3: Ooh. Well, that's new.
12: I mean, yeah, we haven't seen that in years. Eight and a half behind the NL East leading Braves entering tonight's action. Nine games up on the last place Mets. And not to be the bearer of bad news, Carson Palmquist is tonight's opener for the Nats before Zach Littell pitches the bulk of the innings. Palmquist, you may recall, had a rough 1 2/3 innings in Tuesday's loss in Colorado. Littell has yet to win in July, including the 8-run struggle in Sacramento and a blowout loss to the A's on Saturday. LeBron James' decision is his last, at least according to him. He announced he's making Philadelphia his final NBA stop, and he does it for the low, low price of $8 million over 2 years to bring the 76ers into contention. Now, wouldn't it be something if the Sixers end a 43-year title drought right after the Knicks ended a 53-year title drought?
3: Interesting.
12: Yeah, maybe Mike Giacchitis at the editor's desk will stop acting like Philadelphia is a snake-bitten sports town. You guys just want a Super Bowl. Yeah. Rob Whitfork, WTOP Sports.
3: All right, Rob, 627.
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6: Got an inbound push of baseball traffic on 395 and a long line to get onto South Capitol Street, eventually into the ballpark. Federal Triangle, Secret Service keeping a good chunk of Pennsylvania Avenue blocked near the Waldorf Astoria and restricting access to the 12th Street Tunnel and a couple of the numbers near Fed Triangle for tonight's correspondence dinner. And D.C. authorities are keeping Canal Road blocked. It's been closed all day between Foxhall Road and Arizona Avenue for utility work. On the Beltway, still sluggish on the inner loop from the Dulles Toll Road to the American Legion Bridge. On the outer loop, a little bunched up near River Road. Slowest still yet from Telegraph Road to the Woodrow Wilson Bridge. 95 north and southbound slowing near Woodbridge and Quantico. 66 is almost cleared out in Maryland. 270 down to minor slowing near Hyattstown. 95 in Baltimore Washington Parkway. Occasionally below the speed limit, but improving generally between the beltways. And Route 50, the coast is clear between Bowie and the Bay Bridge. 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Dave Deldine, next traffic report in 10 minutes.
19: All right, the WTOP forecast. You'll have another chance to leave the windows open tonight, clearing skies, and we'll have lows tonight, upper 50s, low 60s. And then for tomorrow, partly cloudy with a high of 87. Around 90 on Sunday, and you do have a chance of a late storm. We'll keep an eye on that for you all through the weekend. Right now, we sit at 79 degrees here in the nation's capital.
4: 630.
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19: Good evening. I'm Sean Anderson.
4: I'm Ann Kramer. Mike Chakaitis is our producer.
19: Tonight, this week's near drowning of a six-year-old boy has led the University of the District of Columbia to place the school's athletic director, several lifeguards, and the UDC aquatics manager on administrative leave. The boy was attending a soccer camp. He was found unresponsive at the bottom of a swimming pool on campus on Monday. A UDC lifeguard manager told police that no lifeguard was on duty when the child was found. He estimated that about 30 children were in the pool at the time. Statement from the office of University President Maurice Eddington says placing the personnel on leave allows the university to review the situation fully and fairly. The statement says the action does not indicate by itself that anyone did anything wrong.
4: 6:31 now to Fairfax County, where police gave some new information today on the deadly electric scooter crash that happened in a Herndon neighborhood last night. Here's WTOP Scott Gelman.
21: Police say that a nine-year-old boy was riding an e-scooter and was ultimately taken to the hospital and died as a result of all of this. And they say he was riding that e-scooter and not wearing a helmet, learning some new details tonight from Fairfax County Police Captain Harold Morris.
22: The van entered the townhouse community, and when that van entered the townhouse community, the electric scooter struck the side, the rear passenger side of that van.
21: So police now saying that it was the scooter that hit the passenger side of the van. The police also tell us that the driver of that van is cooperating.
22: At this point, we have found that the adult female driver was operating that vehicle in a safe manner. And at this point, the investigation is still ongoing.
21: And police say they don't know how fast that e-scooter was going when this incident happened. They don't know whether it was a scooter that the nine-year-old boy owned or was one of those that can be rented or borrowed from a ride-sharing service, or whether the boy was distracted or something else was going on at the time that this tragic incident happened.
4: WTOP Scott Gelman.
19: We continue to follow the future of White's Ferry. The wraps are now off the plan where Montgomery County will own the historic ferry operation that, up until 6 years ago, took people and cars back and forth from Poolsville to Loudoun County. WTOP's Neil Augenstein has more on what local leaders are saying about this new agreement.
0: The only goal was to get the ferry opened. We never were worried about who owned it. We just wanted to make sure the ferry got back open for the community.
5: Standing here on the boat ramp in front of the ferry that's been docked for 6 years, Chuck Kuhn made the donation.
7: Montgomery County's agreed to purchase this property for $1.5 million. This includes approximately 2.5 acres of riverfront land, a store, a ferry ramp, a boat launch, storage buildings, and other structures and improvements on this land.
5: County Executive Mark Elrich.
7: I hope that our colleagues in Loudoun County and the Commonwealth of Virginia take note of this major shift and see their way to acquire the rights needed to restart the service.
5: He says he hopes Loudoun County or VDOT can work a deal with the owner, Libby Devlin, but he's open to the idea of Virginia trying to exert eminent domain.
7: You take by eminent domain, we could wind up in court for a while, even longer than getting to a decent agreement. So I'd still hold out for being able to find an agreement with the owner or with the state that doesn't require eminent domain.
5: At White's Ferry in Maryland, Neil Augenstein, WTOP News.
4: 6:34 to the U.S. war against Iran. President Trump says the leaders of China and Russia have assured him they would not give Iran weapons to fight the United States. But despite that, Iran is believed to be getting help from both. And they're using that help to attack U.S. service members and America's allies. And the conflict is spreading quickly. WTOP National Security Correspondent J.J. Green tells us.
23: In recent weeks, Tehran has launched direct missile or drone attacks against at least 12 countries and territories in the Middle East. That includes Israel, Iraq, Jordan, Bahrain, Kuwait, Qatar, Oman, Saudi Arabia, the United Arab Emirates, Syria, Turkey, and the British sovereign bases on Cyprus. Many of those targets host thousands of U.S. troops, key military headquarters, or critical infrastructure. They have their own weapons, but they are getting weapons that are much more precise and extend their capabilities and their supplies as well. And those listed does not include the attacks carried out by Iranian-backed proxy groups who are also benefiting from that help. And as this conflict continues to spread, the U.S. continues to attack, a 14th day expected soon to start. In the last 2 hours, the U.S. Embassy in Jerusalem has warned Americans, be prepared for unforeseen escalation.
4: That's WTOP National Security Correspondent J.J. Green.
19: This just into the WTOP newsroom. New information about President Trump not flying his new Air Force One jet home from the NATO summit in Turkey earlier in the month. Multiple sources tell the New York Times there was a credible threat that forces with ties to Iran were targeting Trump. Amid concerns, the luxurious plane was not as secure as the older Air Force One. Now, there's been no comment yet from the White House, but President Trump had previously said that the abrupt change from the new to the older jet for that trip home had nothing to do with the new jet's security.
4: Coming up in Money News after traffic and weather.
24: 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I'm John Werdahl.
19: And an executive order from President Trump about a Smithsonian Museum in town. We'll have the latest on that, 6:36.
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4: 638. It's time for traffic and weather on WTOP. We go to the traffic center first with Dave.
6: If you're going southbound on 95 from Lorton across the Occoquan River, you're losing the left lane beyond exit 161 and before the Purple Heart Bridge. Tow truck retrieving one or two off the left shoulder and from the left lane. Northbound traffic tends to be a little herky-jerky on Friday evenings from Quantico toward Woodbridge, but northbound lanes are open. The Beltway backups are easing at the big bridges, much better compared to earlier, but still sluggish on the inner loop, leaving McLean, and the outer loop, leaving Alexandria. In Maryland, shorter slowdowns on the Beltway and 270 and 95 between the Beltways. Baltimore-Washington Parkway, southbound crash beyond Goddard is out of the way. 50 is fine at the Bay Bridge. And in the district, inbound traffic on 395 is crowded across the 14th Street Bridge, as it is leaving the 3rd Street Tunnel southbound on South Capitol Street toward Nats Park. And near Federal Triangle, the Secret Service closures, including Pennsylvania Avenue and Canal Road, remains closed all day long between Foxhall Road and Arizona Avenue. 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Dave Dildine, next traffic report in 10 minutes.
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2: Nice weather continues as we move through the evening. Temperatures will slowly fall through the 70s, eventually landing in the upper 50s to middle 60s by early tomorrow morning. Now, before sunrise tomorrow, there's a chance for a few showers south of D.C. I don't believe it's going to amount to a whole lot. Partly cloudy skies on Saturday, 82 to 87 degrees. Now, Sunday, it's a warmer and a bit more humid, mid-80s to around 90. But looking ahead to Monday and Tuesday, could be looking at thunderstorms, even some stronger storms on Tuesday. I'm 7 News meteorologist Steve Rudin in the First Alert Weather Center.
4: Right now, we have clouds, 79 on the National Mall.
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24: For a new home last month, the median sales price was $398,000. That's a 3% decline from May. On Wall Street Friday, the blue chips managed to notch a 0.5% gain. The Dow Jones Industrial Average added 235 points. The S&P 500 tacked on 3. The NASDAQ slumped. It was down 161 points. John Wardock, WTOP News.
4: Well, this just into the WTOP newsroom. President Trump is continuing his attacks on the way the Smithsonian Institution highlights American history. The president, through an executive order, has now said that signs are to be posted outside the Smithsonian's National Museum of American History to warn of what he calls inaccurate exhibits. The signs, he says, will also direct people to information in line with Trump's view of history. The White House also issued a statement describing the Smithsonian as, quote, rooted in Marxism to divide, dispirit, and discourage Americans, end quote there from the White House. The Smithsonian and the American History Museum did not immediately comment so far. We do want you to remember that the National Museum of American History director was just before a congressional panel earlier this week where she was answering questions from congressional Republicans who were upset with the way the museum is putting its highlights, highlighting American history.
19: The National Guard troops who've been deployed to D.C. under President Trump's crime emergency plan will be moving out of hotels and into more permanent lodgings. Notice reports tonight that the National Guard Bureau will spend $292 million to house thousands of troop members in partnership with the General Services Administration. The Guard members, as you recall, were first deployed last summer after President Trump declared a crime emergency in the district. They've been staying in hotels across the region during their deployments. Soon they'll be moving into apartment-style lodging. as the Guard and GSA work to secure about 2,000 apartment units. This contract is set to cover the housing fees for troops through June of 2027, according to the military news site Task and Purpose. Not clear how long they'll stay. Nearly 5,000 troops from across more than 20 states have been deployed, and the National Guard is now set to maintain its presence in the city through the rest of Donald Trump's term.
4: Coming up on WTOP, it is a redo of the White House Correspondents' Dinner this evening. A new hotel after what happened last April. It's 6:43.
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14: The national average for a gallon of regular gasoline is now back to $4, but DC drivers are paying much more.
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19: 6:45, I'm Sean Anderson.
4: And I'm Ann Kramer. Thanks for being with us.
19: The postponed White House Correspondents' Dinner happens this evening at the Waldorf Astoria and Pennsylvania Avenue as journalists start to gather there tonight. As we've been telling you, this event will look much different and feel different than back in April when a suspected gunman made his way into the Washington Hilton Hotel and almost into the main event itself. WTOP Steve Karish has more on the preps for tonight's dinner.
17: President Trump is expected to attend the dinner tonight, as are several cabinet members and administration officials. And that means security, and a lot of it. The parking restrictions near the Waldorf Astoria began at 9:30 this morning. Traffic closures began at 10. This afternoon at 2 p.m., Pennsylvania Avenue, 10th, 11th, 12th, and 13th Streets near the hotel were all closed, as was the 12th Street Expressway. D.C. police say drivers can expect delays in the area and should consider alternate routes. Outside the Waldorf Astoria, Steve Karish, WTOP News.
4: Well, there have been tears this week for people who were hopeful to get into Howard University. Hundreds of high school graduates woke up heartbroken over concerns they would no longer be able to go. WTOP's Annalisa Gale has been talking to some of the students who have been making their voices heard on social media.
29: I don't like being emotional.
30: In a TikTok video with more than 377,000 views, recent high school graduate Isabella Williams shared that she received an email from Howard University that left her heartbroken.
29: Many students, I say well over 100, have been unenrolled and dropped from Howard University.
30: She spoke to WTOP Friday as she was driving from Alabama to figure out her future at the university and beyond.
29: I know that I listened to every single thing that they told us to do, and for them to say, well, actually you didn't, and now we're going to punish you for it. That was insane to me.
30: Senior Vice President for Enrollment Management and Student Success, Kiana Scales, says 502 students received the email Williams got as part of a new protocol this year.
31: So the deadline to meet financial requirements was July 10th. We stopped our review around 12:30, 1 o'clock this morning, and we will continue to lean in through the weekend.
30: Annalisa Gale, WTOP News.
19: And as you can hear, the journey to college can include financial bumps in the road, but does hitting a money obstacle mean the end of a dream for students and their families. WTOP's Kate Ryan reached out to an expert on navigating college finances.
0: I would love for there to never be mistakes in student communications, but sometimes it happens.
1: Tisa Silver Kennedy, founder and executive director of the Maryland Center for Collegiate Financial Wellness, says even if a student gets a notification of unenrollment over finances,
0: it's not something that necessarily means your dream is over. You've got to go to another college or university. It doesn't always mean that.
1: But it does mean digging deep and documenting your financial aid packages, payment plans, and making sure you're in sync with the college or university's billing cycles. Another reminder, she says, make sure that of all the emails coming from the university campus, the ones from the financial aid and bursar's offices don't get lost in the shuffle. Kate Ryan, WTOP News.
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6: Near Fletcher's Boathouse, the utility work on Canal Road. Canal Road remains closed between Foxhall Road and Arizona Avenue. DDOT is doing some rearranging of cones and yellow tape. So it's possible that they're done with that work, but Canal Road is still off limits down below the Palisades for the time being. Near Federal Triangle, a lot of roads, including Pennsylvania Avenue, are off limits for Secret Service and the security around the Waldorf Astoria. No access to the 12th Street Tunnel. 395, a little heavy near the wharf. Southbound DC 295, sluggish toward East Capitol Street. And around the Beltway, a few pockets of congestion here and there. Interloop near McLean, Chevy Chase, Greenbelt Station, Outer Loop near River Road in Bethesda. 270 is okay. 50 is fine at the Bay Bridge. And in Virginia on I-95, southbound beyond Lorton and heading down to the Occoquan River, still sluggish and a tow truck still at work along the left side before the Purple Heart Bridge. 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Dave Doldine, next traffic report in 10 minutes.
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2: As we head through the evening, we'll see partly to mostly cloudy skies. Best of all, we will stay totally dry with comfortable humidity levels, so that stickiness factor won't be there. Overnight lows will drop to the upper 50s to middle 60s, and before sunrise tomorrow, there's a chance for a few showers, especially south of D.C. Most neighborhoods will stay totally dry. If you do find a few showers, you may find some patchy fog early on, but that's not going to stick around very long. Saturday's highs during the afternoon, 82 to 87 degrees under partly cloudy skies. Sunday looks pretty nice. A bit warmer, a bit more humid, mid-80s to around 90 degrees, but all eyes are on Monday and Tuesday of next week. That's going to bring us our next best chance for not only wet weather, but some stronger thunderstorms. Isolated storms during the afternoon and evening on Monday, 87 to 92 degrees, and by Tuesday evening, could be looking at strong to severe storms, some with gusty winds and heavy downpours and lots of lightning. High temperatures will be in the mid-80s to around 90 on Tuesday, a little bit cooler on Wednesday. I'm 7 News meteorologist Steve Rudin in the First Alert Weather Center.
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19: 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It's 6:51.
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4: 6:53.
19: Big news tonight as the biggest media acquisition in years has been delayed and could be held back for almost a year. Paramount Skydance has now agreed to stop moving ahead with its buyout of Warner Brothers Discovery. Warner Brothers Discovery owns CNN, among other things. This as a judge considers a challenge to the deal coming from 12 states claiming antitrust concerns. A judge had already issued a short-term restraining order to consider the challenge, but Paramount had hoped to complete the transaction by the end of September. This wasn't good on the stock market for Paramount. Shares of Paramount Skydance fell 3% in trading today.
4: Peptide injections. There's been an explosion of them. They're used to replace the natural amino acid production that fades in our bodies as we age. They are important, peptides are, to your health, but the injections are pretty much unregulated. Health leaders are trying to figure out how to keep people safe.
3: There's a ton of social media promoting the hype behind peptides. What a lot of the scientists I've spoken to have said is, you know, that may be true, but they just really don't know. There's no clinical studies on a lot of these popular peptides that have not been approved for use. There's no knowledge on what the correct dosing is or how that could interact with other things. And there's some concern that as the gray and black market has grown, I mean, you have people selling peptides out of their house that they've slapped a label on. Like, you don't know what that, where that came from, if that was contaminated or could have some other issue.
4: Lauren Weber is health and science accountability reporter for the Washington Post. She wrote in depth about this in today's paper.
19: Okay, 6:54, and it is Friday. Oh, my gosh. So now let's go to Brennan Hazelton with a fresh edition of WTOP's Beer of the Week.
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8: What would you pair it with?
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4: Sports on WTOP, powered by Maximus, moving people and technology forward. Rob's back as we're watching the Nationals.
20: Yeah, they're underway over at Nationals Park. Important series between the Nationals and Diamondbacks. Top of the first inning, a little trouble for Carson Palmquist, as we kind of expected. He did get a strikeout of the first batter, but then issued two straight walks. So the D-backs with men on first and second base, only one out here in the top of the first inning. And again, the big series here, Diamondbacks up 2 games on the Nats for the third and final wild card spot in the National League. They can leapfrog them and maybe a couple others to grab that spot with a series victory. The NL leading Braves up in Baltimore to play Ann's Orioles this weekend, and a good omen for you, Trevor Rogers set to take the 7:05 first pitch. He is undefeated in his last 5 starts, none of which he allowed more than 1 run. The NBA news of the day, the king has spoken. LeBron James taking his talents to Philadelphia on a 2-year, $8 million contract. And I want you guys to know I was listening to the 525 Sportscast with George, and I spent the rest of my ride to work talking to our union about making $4 million a year salary the minimum. Get on it, SAG-AFTRA. In golf, Michael Kim is him. 12 birdies in a bogey-free second round of the 3M Open to cart, a 59. It's only the 15th such round in PGA Tour history. He's atop the leaderboard at 14 under, good for a 3-stroke lead. Rob Woodfork, WTOP Sports.
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4: 58. Traffic and weather. We're going to start with Dave in the traffic center.
6: The top traffic stories of the day: the closure of Canal Road Northwest between Foxhall Road and Arizona Avenue for emergency utility work. And downtown, the Secret Service closures for tonight's Correspondents' Dinner at Federal Triangle. Pennsylvania Avenue is closed between about 7th and Freedom Plaza. And now Constitution Avenue is blocked for official movement along with the 12th Street Tunnel. 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I'm Dave Dildine. Your next traffic report with Mary DePompa in 10 minutes.
19: Let's go to Steve Rudin for our forecast.
2: Partly to mostly cloudy skies this evening and into the overnight. May find some patchy fog by early tomorrow morning with wake-up temperatures in the upper 50s to middle 60s. Tomorrow, a good-looking day, mix of sun and clouds, 82 to 87. We'll see a chance for a late evening storm on Sunday, otherwise dry, 85 to 90. I'm 7 News meteorologist Steve Rudin in the First Alert Weather Center.
4: Some sun, some clouds, 76 right now in Laurel.
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4: Good evening, I'm Ann Kramer.
19: And I'm Sean Anderson. Coming up,
4: University of the District of Columbia places several employees on leave after a six-year-old nearly drowned on campus.
11: The deal's now done working to get White's Ferry open again. I'm Neil Augenstein.
13: New information about the e-scooter crash that left a nine-year-old boy dead in Fairfax County. I'm Scott Gelman.
14: When college bills and financial aid packages leave a gap, what should families do? I'm Kate Ryan.
19: Virginia is about to become a big major player in the 2028 Democratic presidential race as it moves up the calendar for presidential primaries.
4: And on Wall Street for the day, the Dow was up 235.
19: WTOP at 7 o'clock.
17: From ABC News, I'm Dave Packard. Colt Gray, the teenager who carried out a mass shooting at Georgia's Appalachee High School in 2024, pleading guilty to 55 counts today, including murder.
22: Mr. Gray, you understand all 55 charges?
23: Yes, sir.
22: And you understand that you're pleading guilty to the entire indictment today, is that right?
23: Yes, Your Honor.
17: Two teachers and two students were killed in the shooting, including 14-year-old Mason Schermerhorn. His sister, Alana Schermerhorn Wallace, testified during the plea hearing.
24: First, I was scared. I was shaking. But then when I got to around the end where I looked at him in the eyes, I kind of felt like I had the power, like he didn't control me anymore. And so I said everything I needed to say to him.
17: Gray faces life in prison. As the U.S. and Iran trade attacks, a delegation from Oman is in Tehran today meeting with Iranian officials.
25: Oman has emerged as an important mediator during this war, in part because of their location. They're directly across the Strait of Hormuz on the southern coast, and also because of their ties and their relationship with the Iranians.
17: ABC's Patrick Riebel. The new Gordie Howe Bridge between Canada and the U.S. over the Detroit River opened today, and due to President Trump's new tariffs on Canada, the U.S. was not invited to the opening ceremony. President Trump tonight to speak at the rescheduled White House Correspondents' Dinner after the threat of a gunman canceled the first try. 11 people charged today with causing the deaths of 7 migrants by trapping them inside a train container in sweltering Texas heat after they were smuggled into the United States. U.S. Attorney for the Western District of Texas, Justin R. Simmons.
26: This alien smuggling organization that facilitated the movement of these individuals opened the train car doors. There was one individual inside that then fell out of the car. They left that individual for dead there by the tracks in San Antonio.
17: LeBron James officially announcing he's going to the 76ers for the likely end of his career. You're listening to ABC News.
6: It is 7:02 on this Friday night, July the 24th. We've got 76 degrees right now in Washington, falling to the 60s tonight. Good evening, everybody. I'm Kyle Cooper. The top local stories we're following for you tonight on WTOP. The University of the District of Columbia is taking action in light of the near drowning of a six-year-old boy who was attending a camp on campus. Emphasizing that no employees have been found guilty, a statement from the office
0: of University President Maurice Headington says the school's athletic director, several lifeguards, and the UDC aquatics manager have been placed on administrative leave. The statement says this step allows the university to review the situation fully and fairly. Monday, a six-year-old boy was found unresponsive at the bottom of a pool on campus. A UDC lifeguard manager told police he had left the facility for lunch and returned shortly before the emergency. He said no lifeguard was on duty when the child was found, and estimated that roughly 30 children were in the pool at the time. UDC says it recognizes the seriousness of this matter and remains committed to conducting a comprehensive fact-based investigation. A local family mourns the death of their 9-year-old son. Police in Fairfax County are releasing more information about yesterday's crash involving the electric scooter that he was riding on and a minivan. Here's WTOP's Scott Gelman.
13: Police say it happened around 5:30 Thursday night as a van turned into a townhouse neighborhood in Herndon.
1: Made a left off Highland Mews and then made a left into Mating Court when the 9-year-old who was operating the electric scooter struck the rear of the minivan on the passenger side.
13: Fairfax County Police Captain Harold Morris says the boy wasn't wearing a helmet. He was taken to the hospital where he ultimately died.
1: At this point, we have found that the adult female driver was operating that vehicle in a safe manner. And at this point, the investigation is still ongoing.
13: Investigators do have some video of the crash, but they still don't know how fast the e-scooter was going or what kind it was. Police say speed and alcohol weren't factors. They're reminding community members that Virginia law requires anyone under 15 to wear a helmet.
1: This is a very tragic event.
13: At Fairfax County Police Headquarters, Scott Gelman, WTOP News.
0: We continue to follow the future of White's Ferry. That ferry has a new owner now. The wraps are off, and now the plan where Montgomery County will own the historic ferry operation that up to until 6 years ago, people in cars took back and forth from Poolsville to Loudoun County. WTOP's Neil Augenstein has more on what local leaders are saying about this new deal.
5: The only goal was to get the ferry opened. We never were worried about who owned it. We just wanted to make sure the ferry got back open for the community.
11: Standing here on the boat ramp in front of the ferry that's been docked for 6 years, Chuck Kuhn made the donation.
7: Montgomery County's agreed to purchase this property for $1.5 million. This includes approximately 2.5 acres of riverfront land, a store, a ferry ramp, a boat launch, storage buildings, and other structures and improvements on this land.
11: County Executive Mark Elrich.
7: I hope that our colleagues in Loudoun County and the Commonwealth of Virginia take note of this major shift and see their way to acquire the rights needed to restart the service.
11: He says he hopes Loudoun County or VDOT can work a deal with the owner, Libby Devlin, but he's open to the idea of Virginia trying to exert eminent domain.
7: You take by eminent domain, we could wind up in court for a while, even longer than getting to a decent agreement. So I'd still hold out for being able to find an agreement with the owner or with the state that doesn't require eminent domain.
11: At White's Ferry in Maryland, Neil Augenstein, WTOP News.
0: The latest tonight on the feud between the White House and the Smithsonian. Several news outlets report President Trump tonight ordered warning signs to be installed outside the Smithsonian's National Museum of American History to alert the public that the museum does not, in his view, accurately reflect American history. The unusual directive made through an executive order was a considerable escalation of the president's dispute with the Smithsonian. A recent 162-page report issued by the Trump administration accused the museum's director of radical activist ideology and the museum of undermining faith in American institutions. The Smithsonian declining to comment tonight. Families got up early to fix an issue with their financial aid status at Howard University after receiving an email that pushed some to tears. WTOP's Annalisa Gale has the story.
16: Right now, the future is uncertain for more than 400 recent high school graduates preparing to attend Howard University with roughly 2 weeks to go until the start of the fall semester.
18: We stopped our review around 12:30, 1 o'clock this morning, and we will continue to lean in through the weekend.
16: Senior Vice President for Enrollment Management and Student Success, Kiana Scales, says the move is part of a new protocol.
18: So the deadline to meet financial requirements was July 10th.
16: We found a student who was one of 46 to be re-enrolled after waking up at 4 a.m. and driving from North Carolina to communicate with the financial aid office in person, but it may not be the same ending for others.
18: Then we will continue to engage in conversations with students about what a pathway to how it might look like in the future. So perhaps enrolling at a community college or another institution that is lower in cost so that they can finish.
16: Annalisa Gale, WTOP News.
0: Just ahead on WTOP.
3: A major media merger getting delayed. I'm John Wardock.
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1: Perfect weather expected this weekend. Only a slight uptick in humidity levels expected. First thing Saturday morning, temperature somewhere around 60 to 66 degrees, and there may be some patchy fog near the bay. 81 to 87, your high temperature on Saturday with partly cloudy skies, and partly cloudy on Sunday will be about 82 to 88 degrees. I'm 7 News Chief Meteorologist Veronica Johnson in the First Alert Weather Center.
2: 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Here is John Wardock.
3: There's a major plot twist in Paramount's bid to own Warner Brothers Discovery. Paramount says it has agreed to delay the merger for months until next June if needed. The New York Times says Paramount is doing this so a judge can deal with a lawsuit involving a dozen states. Paramount stock lost 3% on the news. Warner Brothers Discovery dipped a fraction. Pringles is teaming up with Buffalo Wild Wings just in time for the upcoming football season. They're going to roll out 3 new flavored chips next month. And Taco Bell on Rockville Pike is closing for repairs next week. Moco Show says the repairs have been planned for a while, and the closure has nothing to do with the contaminated lettuce outbreak. On Wall Street Friday, the Dow added 235 points. The S&P tacked on 3. The Nasdaq lost 161. John Wardock, WTOP News.
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2: Coming up on WTOP tonight, Democrats hoping to take back the White House in 2028 have revealed part of their strategy. It's all about timing. We'll talk about it with ABC's Ben Siegel just ahead here on WTOP. It's now 7:12.
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2: It is 7:14. Good evening. I'm Kyle Cooper. Thanks for being with us tonight. South Carolina will retain the title of the first state to vote in the Democratic presidential primary calendar. This is all part of Election 2028 here on WTOP. And there's news tonight that Virginia is also moving up the list as well. South Carolina was selected today to once again lead off the Democratic Party's 2028 presidential nominating schedule. President Joe Biden successfully pushed to move South Carolina to the front of the Democrats' 2024 calendar after the state revived his struggling 2020 presidential campaign. ABC News Deputy Political Director Ben Siegel joined us live to talk more about it.
3: Well, I think this further cements South Carolina's status as, you know, one of the key kingmakers in this process after they propelled Joe Biden to the nomination in 2020. Some of the debate that was had today at the DNC, at the Rules and Bylaws Committee, focused on, you know, the state's diversity, the number of Black voters in South Carolina, you know, a demographic group that is so critical to the Democratic Party, and also a southern state, a region of the country that's becoming increasingly influential, that's poised to get a greater share of seats in the House after the next census, potentially, and the Electoral College. So it was a combination of factors here that led to South Carolina sort of leapfrogging the pack to cement itself in this new lineup that will be officially confirmed at the DNC summer meeting next month.
4: Ben, let's talk about what's happening in Virginia. The Commonwealth got a big push here, going to be the sixth presidential primary. Tell us about this. I know Terry McAuliffe was pushing for it along with some other Democrats.
3: Yeah, I mean, he's certainly celebrating today. This is a huge move for Virginia. It puts Virginia, you know, in the top six states, if everything goes to plan, the week before Super Tuesday on March 7th, it would be February 29th, 2028. And what that would do would put the state, a major state in the South, now controlled by Democrats who have the ability to adjust the official calendar of the primary, put the state in a position to help winnow the field of Democratic candidates before Super Tuesday, one of the larger states by delegation size of these first six states voting. So it's going to now have an increasingly influential spot in this process of selecting a Democratic nominee.
5: Now, nobody has declared that they're running for the Democratic nomination just yet, but put on your thinking cap, look at your crystal ball here. Of the people who we suspect might be running in 28, this change in the primary schedule, who might this favor the most?
3: Well, I can tell you, just, you know, talking to you from Washington and talking about Virginia, it's hard not to imagine that someone like Governor Wes Moore of Maryland will benefit from this shakeup here. South Carolina, in the past, being the third state in the process, usually was faced with a smaller field of candidates, a smaller field that had already been narrowed by Iowa and Nevada. So at this point now, South Carolina voting first, lots of Black voters there, potentially more options for someone like Governor Wes Moore to make a name for himself. And he'll obviously have name recognition if he runs for president and is able to stay in the mix until that Virginia primary at the end of February. So, I mean, there's so many different ways to slice this. You can make a case for a whole bunch of different people and how it makes their path to the potential nomination more intriguing. But that was one of the first thoughts I had today when the DNC took this action.
4: Tell us what the next steps are here, Ben.
3: There's still some details to iron out. This has to be fully approved by the full DNC in August at their summer meeting. And what also has to happen in these states is that on the legal side, on the statutory side, the state legislatures and governors have to move in their legislatures to formally change the date of the primaries. So that will happen fairly quickly, hopefully in the next couple of months here for the Democratic Party, is what they're anticipating in states like Michigan, New Mexico, Virginia. But they're going to have an issue with New Hampshire. New Hampshire has a state law that requires it to be the first primary in the nation. New Hampshire Democrats are really frustrated today by the change in the calendar here and the schedule. And the DNC is now imposing penalties, warning that if any state breaks this new order they've come up with, the state could lose its influence in this process. So there's a bit of a staring match, a game of chicken going on between New Hampshire Democrats and the DNC tonight. No clear answer on what will happen if those Democrats try to move forward with their historic first in the nation primary despite this new calendar.
2: That is ABC News political reporter Ben Siegel. Traffic and weather on WTOP. Back to Mary DePompa and the traffic center.
0: All righty. Thanks, Kyle. We still have a lot of traffic in the district going across the freeway with half of them all, the 12th Street, at least, and Pennsylvania Avenue Northwest between the Capitol and Freedom Plaza. They're closed. So that's part of the event that's happening tonight. So the workarounds are getting bogged down. Coming inbound on the Whitehurst Freeway is a choice, as well as the freeway and South George Washington Parkway to get to the 14th Street Bridge, all very heavy. No incidents in your lanes around the Beltway. Outer loop through Alexandria, there was a disabled in the local lanes, which was cleared, so you're still sluggish to the Woodrow Wilson Bridge. But lanes are said to be open. They're working now. 50 coming westbound across the Bay Bridge. Expect some slowdowns there. 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It's not too late. Thousands of kids wait over a year for a sponsor. In that way today, you can sponsor a child by texting the word radio to 83393. I'm Mary DePompa. More traffic in 10 minutes.
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6: Expect amazing weather this weekend with a slight uptick in humidity, but temperatures overall still below average. On Saturday, we'll start out at 60 to 67 degrees. We'll have a high temperature of 81 to 87 degrees. And Sunday, about 82 to 88 degrees. It's Sunday late during the evening hours where we could have a little shower or thunderstorm. Otherwise, your chances will increase early next week for more scattered storms. 7 News Chief Meteorologist Veronica Johnson in the First Alert Weather Center.
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7: Ocean City, Maryland is suing a church over its homeless shelter across from City Hall. I'm Jimmy Alexander.
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2: It is 7:23. A man's been sentenced to 70 years in prison for the rape and murder of a 20-year-old Fairfax County woman. 26-year-old Favra Bonilla Ruby's body was found in the woods back in June of 2024. Terrence Bridget Jr., who is 33, pleaded guilty in February to 5 charges: rape, forcible sodomy, aggravated sexual battery, concealing a dead body, and unlawful filming. When detectives arrested Bridget, his phone had a video of Bonilla Ruby, in which she appeared unconscious in his minivan. Bridget's DNA was linked to Bonilla Ruby's body and clothing. Fairfax County Commonwealth Attorney Steve Descano in a statement saying, "It is in our shared public interest that this man who did this to her will not be able to hurt anyone else." A lawsuit between the town of Ocean City, Maryland, and a church has many asking questions tonight. The issue is a homeless shelter that St. Paul's by the Sea Episcopal Church has opened in their parish's hall. WTOP's Jimmy Alexander tells us the church hosts between 30 and 35 people tonight.
16: No one from the city council nor the mayor has ever spoken to us at all.
7: Now, Reverend Joe Williams did meet with city manager Terry McGeehan, and she says he told her to find parishioners who were local, wealthy business owners.
16: Have them call the mayor and city council if I wanted anything done, because that's how things are done here in Ocean City.
17: I never said wealthy parishioners. I never said that was the way to get any sort of approval.
7: Now, McGeehan says he told the Reverend to have any member of her congregation or new council members explain the church's mission.
17: I would give that advice to any nonprofit that was coming to Ocean City and looking for a grant.
7: The issue, McGeehan says, is not the shelter itself. It's that the church turned a meeting hall into a sleeping area without a permit, which he says violates Ocean City's zoning laws.
16: This is the mission of the followers of Jesus Christ, and that we're not going to stop.
7: From Ocean City, Jimmy Alexander, WTOP News.
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20: And the scoring seal is broken over at Nationals Park.
21: Now delivers, and a bunt try up the first baseline. It's a beauty. They're going to let it roll. It's going to stop on the grass to the left of the dirt channel for a bunt base hit for Tawa. In from third to score is Kepler. Over to third is Locklear. And it's Arizona 1 and Washington nothing. Tim Tawa's 20th RBI of the year on a perfect bunt up the first baseline.
20: That is Charlie Slows with a call on 1500 AM, and that would spell the end of the afternoon for opening pitcher Carson Palmquist after 1 1/3 innings. That could have, quite frankly, been much worse, considering he walked three batters in that short span. Double play reversed by replay would score another run for Arizona. They lead 2-0 now, top of the second with still two outs. The Nats started strong with James Wood leadoff single on the very first pitch he saw in this game. Andres Chaparro added a double. Both were stranded in a scoreless first inning. The Orioles and Braves, top of the second inning in Baltimore. That one's still scoreless. And the talk of the basketball world right now, LeBron James announcing he will play his NBA record 24th season in Philadelphia, returning to the Eastern Conference on a 2-year, $8 million contract with the 76ers to shift balance of power in the East. Now, it's a testament to longevity of the 41-year-old LeBron. I don't know if you saw this, but the Sixers GM is Mike Gansey. He finished second to LeBron James as Ohio's Mr. Basketball in 2001. 25 years later,
2: wow,
20: he's a general manager. LeBron's still playing, and he just signed him.
2: That's crazy.
20: Yeah, and they got Jaylen Brown. So the loaded Sixers trying to shift balance there in the Eastern Conference. Rob Woodfork, WTOP Sports.
2: All right, Rob, thanks. Coming up after traffic and weather on WTOP, the rescheduled White House Correspondents' Dinner begins shortly, and it's clogging up some roads downtown. We'll have details of that. It's now 7:27.
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0: All right, Kyle, our top issues we're following right now, we're going straight to the Bay Bridge. If you're heading east toward the Eastern Shore, your golden three lanes are going that direction. The two-way travel on the westbound span causes the delay with a disabled vehicle on the span and only a single lane up the middle getting by with the two-way travel. Now, in the district, we also have street closures, 12th Street Expressway, as well as Pennsylvania Avenue Northwest. Closures around for tonight's event. And then across the Potomac and the other side of the district, Northwest Canal Road, remaining closed between Foxhall Road, Arizona Avenue for emergency utility. And for victims of drunk and drug driving, your grief is unique. You're not alone. 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Or visit mad.org. I'm Mary DePompa. More traffic in 10 minutes.
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3: We've had a few more clouds today, but wow, it's been just so comfortable. Now, overnight, there could be a little patchy fog. Temperature about 60 to 67 degrees. High temperature Saturday, 81 to 87 degrees with partly cloudy skies and a light breeze out of the east. I'm 7 News Chief Meteorologist Veronica Johnson in the First Alert Weather Center.
2: All right, temps around the Washington area tonight. 76 DuPont Circle, 74 in Germantown, and 77 degrees right now in Annandale at 7:30.
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2: Good evening. I'm Kyle Cooper. Juan Herrera is our producer tonight. The top stories we're following for you on WTOP. The rescheduled White House Correspondents' Dinner is tipping off tonight at the Waldorf Astoria Hotel down on Pennsylvania Avenue. You'll remember that April dinner at the Washington Hilton was disrupted when a gunman tried to breach the ballroom. Here's WTOP Steve Karish.
4: President Trump is expected to attend the dinner tonight, as are several cabinet members and administration officials. And that means security, and a lot of it. The parking restrictions near the Waldorf Astoria began at 9:30 this morning. Traffic closures began at 10. This afternoon at 2 p.m., Pennsylvania Avenue, 10th, 11th, 12th, and 13th Streets near the hotel were all closed, as was the 12th Street Expressway. D.C. police say drivers can expect delays in the area and should consider alternate routes. Outside the Waldorf Astoria, Steve Karish, WTOP News.
2: Okay, now to the latest in the war with Iran tonight. After a 13th consecutive night of bombing in Iran, the U.S. military says it's fired on another merchant vessel that was trying to breach its blockade of Iranian ports. It's the second commercial ship to be disabled since the military reimposed its blockade. Meanwhile, President Trump is still weighing whether to launch a massive attack on the Islamic Republic that he said would be bigger than ever before.
5: President Trump saying that he is close to a decision on what he described as a massive attack against Iran, one that he says could be even bigger than previous U.S. operations. Now, the latest U.S. strikes targeted Iranian military sites across the country, including a Revolutionary Guard naval base and drone facilities on Keshem Island. Iran says that it has continued targeting U.S.-linked military facilities in both Jordan and Kuwait. Explosions were also reported near a U.S. military base in Erbil, that's in northern Iraq. And the Wall Street Journal reporting today that Kuwait and Bahrain conducted airstrikes against Iran earlier this month, a sign that Gulf countries are also trying to find ways to retaliate. The Pentagon saying that this war has already cost the U.S. $37.5 billion. Those attacks and those shipping routes have forced commercial vessels to reroute and in some cases go all the way around Africa. That means that shipping insurance prices are skyrocketing as well. Houthi-backed forces say that they attacked two oil tankers in the Red Sea. They are threatening to continue blocking Saudi-linked shipping. That's through the Bab el-Mandeb Strait. President Trump also saying tonight that Iran could be forced to pay for any damage to commercial ships using Iranian funds that are still frozen by the United States. And after meeting with leaders in Asia, Secretary of State Marco Rubio also telling reporters that just like the United States, China does not support any tolls being placed by Iran in the Strait of Hormuz. So again, China and Pakistan really pushing, allegedly, for these continued ceasefire talks. And there is shared concern tonight with the U.S. and the U.K. with concern over the Strait of Hormuz and the Bab el-Mandeb Strait.
2: That was News Nation's Jessica Cartalija. President Trump is set to meet with Ukrainian President Zelensky on Tuesday amid calls for military support against Russia as Ukraine gains ground in the conflict.
6: It is being reported that the Ukrainian president may attend the late Senator Lindsey Graham's funeral, which is set for next Tuesday. So that could be part of why he will also be here Tuesday at the White House. But this also comes at a time where there is a lot of renewed attention on Ukraine and the war that has been ongoing between Ukraine and Russia. In fact, just before his passing, Lindsey Graham met with President Zelensky and, of course, was trying to push a Russia sanctions package, which we could see the Senate take up before they begin their August recess. So certainly this comes at a time where Zelensky may be seeking momentum for that legislation, which would impose more sanctions on Russia, potentially also add some sanctions on Iran as well, which is something that the president has also been pushing.
2: 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Coming up on WTOP after traffic and weather.
8: Better than expected news on the home front. I'm John Huerta.
2: 736.
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2: 738, traffic and weather on WTOP. Back to Mary in the traffic center.
0: All right, Kyle, back to the Bay Bridge. We still have an issue. If you're going eastbound toward the shore, you're okay. You've got three lanes that direction. But westbound, we're slow off of Kent Island to get to the bridge span. Single middle lane is all that gets by with two-way travel and the disabled vehicle. But tow truck is on the scene. A couple of other bigger things. You'll have slowdowns, but what we know would be in your way, in the district, you have Canal Road or leaving such between Foxhall and Arizona Avenue. That is closed for emergency utility all day long. We have a new one in Virginia being reported, 28 Noakesville. It's 28 in both directions of Hawkeye Drive. May have a medevac on the way to this one, but both sides, you'll follow police direction. Back in Maryland, this one is new as well. Baltimore-Washington Parkway and Laurel, the crash was reported south after 198, but you've got slowdowns both ways between 198 and 197. 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In that wait today, become a Compassion sponsor. 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I'm Mary DePompa. More traffic in 10 minutes.
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3: What a wonderful day this has been. Partly cloudy skies this evening and temperatures between 72 and 75 degrees. Overnight, we're down to 60 to 67 degrees. Could be a spotty shower early morning around Fredericksburg. Otherwise, a beautiful day Saturday, partly cloudy, 81 to 87 degrees. I'm 7 News Chief Meteorologist Veronica Johnson in the First Alert Weather Center.
2: Temps around D.C. tonight, 76 Alexandria, 78 Penn Quarter, 76 in Columbia. 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
8: New home sales did better than expected last month. A new government report found they rose 1.6% as builders offered price discounts. Logan Modashami, the lead analyst at HousingWire.com, says builders are still trying to work down all the supply they have.
1: There's just no traction going on, and there really hasn't been since the early part of COVID. And this is one of the reasons why we're not growing our housing starts and permits, because they simply have too much supply on their books right now to get more confident about building homes.
8: Meantime, Booz Allen Hamilton was a big winner on Wall Street Friday. The McLean company saw its stock pop some 10% after saying it's seeing strong demand for its services for national security and cybersecurity. On Wall Street, the Dow Jones Industrial Average added 235 points Friday. The S&P advanced 3. The NASDAQ lost 161. John Wardock, WTOP News.
2: It is 7:41. White's Ferry has now been donated to Montgomery County. 6 years after that ferry stopped linking Montgomery and Loudoun counties on the Potomac River. The hope is it will soon carry cars and people between Maryland and Virginia again. WTOP's Neil Augenstein broke that story yesterday. He tells us that getting the ferry back in service is still a long way off.
11: Kuhn, who owned the ferry, says that his only goal was to get it reopened. Standing here on the boat ramp in front of the ferry that's been docked here for 6 years, Kuhn donated the ferry. Montgomery County Executive Mark Eldridge said that the county was paying $1.5 million for the land here on the Maryland side, including the ferry itself. I'm sorry, including the dock, including the landing area, including White's Ferry Grill and store, and the equipment that's here. Eldridge says that he hopes that Loudoun County is now able to work out some sort of a deal with the owner of the land on the Virginia side, Libby Devlin, who owns Rockland Farm. Chuck Kuhn and Libby Devlin have not been able to reach any sort of agreement. The hope for Montgomery County people is that Loudoun County's government or VDOT can convince her to sell to them, then the two counties might have a better chance of restarting the ferry service.
2: WTOP's Neil Augenstein. Paramount agreed today to delay the closing on its $81 billion buyout of Warner Brothers Discovery well into next year, maybe as late as June. This as a judge continues to consider a challenge from 12 states seeking to block the deal altogether. Paramount said it wouldn't close the merger until either a court ruling is made on the merits of the lawsuit or June 1st, 2027, whichever comes first. 12 states, led by California, sued to block the pending buyout, claiming it would, quote, extinguish competition in Hollywood and lead to fewer choices for consumers, particularly moviegoers and cable customers. Paramount, which was bought by Skydance just last year, says the merger would be good for competition and for the media industry. Coming up tonight on WTOP, good news for people on Medicare who want to try those GLP-1s. It's now 7:43.
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2: It is 7:45. Good evening. I'm Kyle Cooper, and thanks for being with us tonight. Some great news for millions of seniors who are using GLP-1 family of drugs for weight loss or would like to try them out but can't afford to pay as much as $500 a month. Now, for the first time, Medicare is covering these prescription medications for those who qualify when used solely for weight loss. Consumer man Herb Weissbaum, a contributing editor at checkbook.org, explains how this new Medicare program works.
16: It's called the GLP-1 Bridge Program, and it's a pilot program for those who have prescription drug coverage, what's called Part D, through Medicare, a Medicare Advantage program, or a standalone prescription plan. The Bridge Program started on July 1st and runs through the end of 2027.
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17: 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And up to this July, the only way that you could get a GLP-1 drug is if you had an underlying condition like type 2 diabetes or heart disease. But now, with this new Bridge program, you now have access to GLP-1s specifically prescribed for weight loss.
16: The new program covers all formulations of Wegovy, Foundayo tablets, and the QuickPen formulation of Zepbound. 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
16: 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I'm Herb Weisbaum, the consumer man for WTOP News.
2: 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Let's check in with Mary DePompa in the WTOP Traffic Center.
0: All right, we're going to check in with the Baltimore-Washington Parkway, Kyle. Crash was reported, and we believe help should at least be on the way if you were southbound in Laurel. You've got delays in both directions, however, and that's between 198 and 197. Again, the call out for the crash was southbound. At the Bay Bridge, they did clear the disabled vehicle. Westbound delays are now in Chester, but your travel lanes are open across the bridge. Well, two lanes to the west, three lanes to the east as the configuration continues. We're going into Virginia. You'll have pockets of volume on 95, but our big story now is in Noakesville, where 28 at Fauquier Drive under police direction due to a serious crash. 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I'm Mary DePompa. More traffic in 10 minutes.
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3: Expect partly cloudy skies this evening. We are going to continue with some very comfortable weather here, not just for the evening, but through the weekend. It's only going to be a tad humid here on this final July weekend and what is typically the hottest time of the year. Temperatures this evening somewhere between 72 and 75 degrees. Overnight, 60 to 67 degrees your range, and with light northeasterly winds, could be some patchy fog and maybe a little light shower down around Fredericksburg. Otherwise, we're dry and partly cloudy for Saturday with a high temperature of 81 to 87 degrees. Again, just a tad humid for both Saturday and Sunday. 82 to 88 degrees your range of high temperatures on Sunday with a stray shower or thunder shower during the evening. 7 News Chief Meteorologist Veronica Johnson in the First Alert Weather Center.
2: All right, temps around D.C. tonight. 77 Reagan National, 76 BWI Marshall, 76 degrees right now at Dulles International Airport. 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Coming up on WTOP, no bond for that man charged in that fatal bus crash on 95 South. It's now 7:51.
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2: It is 7:52. A shocking broad daylight double stabbing on the streets of New York City today. New York City police say the suspect shouted Allahu Akbar and then randomly stabbed two men in their 50s on Manhattan's Upper West Side. ABC Chief Investigative Correspondent Aaron Katursky.
24: One of the victims is Asian, who was stabbed in the back with a knife. The other victim is Jewish and had just stepped outside a synagogue when he was stabbed in the chest with a screwdriver. A UPS driver who saw what happened followed the suspect for several blocks. Police then took 51-year-old Raul Morales into custody.
2: Now, both victims were hospitalized and are said to be in stable condition tonight. Morales is facing multiple charges, including attempted murder and assault as hate crimes. The charter bus driver accused in the deadly crash last May in Stafford County will remain in jail for now. Multiple news stations report a district judge today didn't agree with a circuit court judge and rejected setting bond for Jing Dong. Dong is charged with 5 counts of involuntary manslaughter in the crash that killed 5 people and injured dozens of others back on May 29th along I-95 near the Quantico exit. 3 of the charges against him are being handled in circuit court and 2 in district court. Earlier this week, the circuit court judge set bond at $25,000 and put in several other requirements before Dong could be released, including that the lower court judge would agree to these conditions. Prosecutors have been worried that the New York resident could be a flight risk. Investigators say he didn't stop for a construction zone and hit several cars. His trial is now set for October. This week, health officials of an FDA panel are discussing whether people can access peptides. Peptides are substances getting traction on social media where influencers claim their health benefits. But there's no concrete data that using or injecting peptides can lead to better health outcomes.
5: Right now, people are getting these substances like BPC-157 and TB-500 on the gray market, typically through social media. They're often touted online as a way to promote gut and tissue healing. They're usually shipped in overseas and designated for research, not human consumption. And even if you're getting what the seller claims, these substances haven't gone through clinical trials, meaning they're not tested for safety or efficacy and aren't FDA approved.
2: That is ABC's Yori Benajad. Members of the FDA panel are discussing whether the substances can be accessed through compounding pharmacies with a prescription.
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2: 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Here's Rob Woodfork.
25: All right, we're talking Nationals baseball. They're trailing the opener of their most important series in 7 years. They're down 2-0 to the Arizona Diamondbacks entering the bottom of the fourth inning. Both runs coming at the expense of opening pitcher Carson Palmquist in what was a brief 1 1/3 innings. As again, the opening pitcher, he's not supposed to last long. He did walk 3 batters, though. In that brief appearance, Zach Littell, a pair of hits to score those runs in the second, but keeping the D-backs off the board in the ensuing 2 frames. So waiting for the offense to wake up as the Nats trail Arizona by 2 in this game and also by 2 games in the race for the final National League wild card spot. The Orioles now in the top of the fourth inning, leading the Atlanta Braves 2-0. Got an RBI double there, bottom of the second. Pop quiz, Kyle. How do you snap a 43-year title drought?
2: How do you snap a 43-year title drought? Let me think. Maybe you sign the best player that's ever played?
25: Well, first of all, Michael Jordan is not coming back. You sign somebody who's nearly as old as your title drought, by the way.
2: Oh, okay.
25: The Philadelphia 76ers win the LeBron James sweepstakes, signing King James to the cheapest allowable deal. 2 years, $8 million, that if he plays both seasons at age 41... would mean an unprecedented 25 seasons in the NBA.
2: Was it really on anybody's radar screen? That was not on mine. I'm not paying attention.
25: That he would sign with the Sixers?
2: Yes.
25: No, they were in the mix. I mean, okay. He wanted to play for somebody who was a title contender. The Sixers
2: are
25: definitely
2: that.
25: Wow.
2: Okay.
25: I was hoping he'd come to Washington. Rob Woodfork, WTOP Sports.
2: Okay. Yeah, that was going to happen. It's now 7:57.
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2: Mary DePompa in the WTOP Traffic Center.
0: All right, Kyler, hot spots. The Baltimore-Washington Parkway crash was reported southbound. You're jammed out of Laurel, passing 198 toward 197. Northbound is also slowing. At least a single lane should be getting by in the southbound direction. 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I'm Mary DePompa. More traffic in 10 minutes.
2: All right. The forecast for tonight from 7 News First Alert Chief Meteorologist Veronica Johnson.
1: What a wonderful day this has been. Partly cloudy skies this evening and temperatures between 72 and 75 degrees. Overnight, we're down to 60 to 67 degrees. Could be a spotty shower early morning around Fredericksburg. Otherwise, a beautiful day Saturday. Partly cloudy, 81 to 87 degrees. I'm 7 News Chief Meteorologist Veronica Johnson in the First Alert Weather Center.
2: Okay, temps around D.C. tonight, 76, Fort Belvoir, 77 in Foggy Bottom.
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2: Coming up on WTOP tonight, the University of the District of Columbia takes action connected to the near drowning of a six-year-old that was on campus for camp.
3: New details about a deadly e-scooter crash in a Herndon neighborhood. I'm Scott Gelman.
2: White's Ferry may be a little closer to actually reopening.
7: Ocean City, Maryland is suing a church over its homeless shelter across from City Hall. I'm Jimmy Alexander.
2: It is 8 o'clock.
8: From ABC News, I'm Dave Packer. The rescheduled White House Correspondents' Dinner is getting underway in Washington after it was interrupted in April by a gunman. ABC's Mary Bruce is there.
10: Secret Service stepping up security, saying guests will see a visible police presence around the hotel with enhanced traffic closures. All ticketed guests will go through airport-style magnetometer screening to enter the event. The program, though, will be very similar.
8: Earlier today, President Trump met with top advisors behind closed doors at the White House to discuss his options on Iran. Trump asked if there's a U.S. exit strategy.
11: You can just keep doing exactly what we're doing and take them apart piece by piece. We could do it in a more rapid fashion, which we might do. Or we can negotiate with them, which we're also doing right now. I mean, as we speak, we're talking to them.
8: With Iranian attacks and more shipping routes, the escalating war sending oil and gas prices higher, Josh Feldman's on a family road trip from South Florida to Cooperstown, New York.
12: We started at like 350 in South Florida, 360. So it's just been going up every state we hit. The lowest we've seen was like 410, 415.
8: An FDA advisory board voting to recommend two more peptides be added to the drug compounding list. ABC News medical contributor Dr. Alok Patel.
13: That does not mean FDA approved. That's an important distinguish for the public. What this means is that the raw ingredients can be legally made by compounding pharmacies, and then a physician may be able to prescribe from the compounding pharmacy.
8: Peptides are getting traction with social media influencers, but there's no concrete data that using or injecting peptides can lead to better health outcomes. LeBron James announcing he's going to the Philly 76ers for the likely end of his career. Philly fans already planning ways to run into the king of the court.
14: I got to figure out what golf course LeBron's going to become a member at. I got to become a caddy there.
8: You're listening to ABC News.
2: It is 8:02 on this Friday night, July the 24th. We've got 74 degrees right now in Washington. We'll fall to the mid-60s tonight. Good evening, everybody. I'm Kyle Cooper. The top local stories we're following for you tonight on WTOP. The University of the District of Columbia has placed the school's athletic director, several lifeguards, and the UDC aquatics manager on administrative leave. This is connected to the investigation of Monday's near drowning of a six-year-old boy. A statement from the Office of University President Maurice Eddington says the leaves are not disciplinary action and do not indicate anyone is guilty of any missteps. This statement goes on to say that this step allows the university to review the situation fully and fairly. The boy was found unresponsive at the bottom of a swimming pool on campus on Monday with a UDC lifeguard manager telling police no lifeguard was on duty and roughly 30 children were in the pool at the time. We've been telling you about the Fairfax County crash involving an e-scooter that left a 9-year-old boy dead last night. WTOP Scott Gelman tells us police are sharing new details about what happened.
3: It happened around 5:30 Thursday night in a townhouse neighborhood in Herndon, not far from Dulles Airport.
4: The indications at this point show that the van entered the townhouse community, and when that van entered the townhouse community, the electric scooter struck the side, the rear passenger side of that van.
3: Fairfax County Police Captain Harold Morris.
4: There's no indication at this time that there's any unsafe or reckless manner in which the driver, an adult female, was operating this van.
3: Police are still trying to figure out what kind of e-scooter it was, and they found some video footage of the crash.
4: I do not know the speed of that scooter at this point.
3: But they say speed and alcohol don't seem to be factors. Investigators say the 9-year-old boy wasn't wearing a helmet at the time of the incident. Now they're issuing a reminder.
4: The law specifically says that anyone under 15 shall wear a helmet.
3: In Fairfax County, Scott Gelman, WTOP News.
2: President Trump is continuing his attacks on the way the Smithsonian Institution highlights American history. He's now ordered signs to be posted outside the Smithsonian's National Museum of American History, warning of what he calls inaccurate exhibits. The signs also direct people to information in line with Trump's view.